0: has a child with a psychologist. I guess you get something like me.
1: So how, Malcolm, why gun violence? Why did you decide to, you know, focus in on that and at this moment?
0: Well, I've been interested in this topic my whole writing career. Almost every book I've written has had at least one chapter. And I think it comes back to, I grew up in rural Ontario in Canada, and America was 100 miles away, less than that. And we would, you know, I knew that America looked like Canada, that ate the same food, lived in the same houses, worshiped the same God. I mean, you could go down the list. But for some reason, when you cross the border, the levels of criminal violence were 4 or 5 times higher. Right. I didn't understand why. I was this little kid reading Time magazine in the middle of the countryside, puzzling about this. And I've never lost that fascination. It just seems to me a question that no one can give you a good answer, right? It's a very strange question.
2: And crime and violence often get lumped together, but you say they're very different.
0: They are. In the book, I go through a series of misconceptions we hold about crime in this country and violence. And one of them is we conflate these two things. We talk about how crime is a problem. Well, crime, you know, the likelihood that I'm going to get my car broken into or my house broken into or my pocket picked is not higher in the United States than in any other major Western European country or Canada. Or in fact, your car is more likely to be stolen in Montreal than it is in New York City. What's different about this country is violence. Our levels of criminal violence are off the charts. So when a politician says they want to get tough on crime, they're not speaking accurately, right? Crime's not our issue. Our issue is people shooting each other.
3: Why do you think that perception persists, though? Why do you think there is this perception that there is so much crime in certain parts of our country?
0: I don't know. There's a kind of, a lot of the reason I wanted to write the book is I feel there's a lot of kind of laziness and sloppiness in the way we discuss these topics. So I have a chapter on the police, for example, and on this notion that Americans have that they're over-policed. We're not. We're under-policed. In any typical European city, they have twice as many police officers as I use the example of L.A. and Berlin, which are the same size. L.A. has 8,500 police officers. Yeah. Berlin has 18,000. We have way fewer police than other countries like us around the world. I don't know why we got this notion. We somehow got it flipped on its head. And I feel like these misconceptions have made it very difficult for us to address this problem.
1: You know, when you write about something that is as tricky and as polarizing as gun violence, do you look at this as an entryway for people to talk about topics that we don't normally talk about and have different opinions about?
0: Yeah. So I make in American Way of Killing, I make it very clear this is not a Democratic book and it's not a Republican book. I don't take sides. It's not partisan. I don't understand why this issue has become so ideological. It is a public health question, right? And so in my first chapter, I talk about what's wrong with the way gun control advocates think. And in my second chapter, I go after the gun rights people. I'm not taking sides in this one.
3: Yeah. Malcolm Gladwell, thank you. I wish we had 20 minutes to talk about this, but this is why we want to encourage folks to actually buy the book or listen to the book as well.
0: Well, listen to the book and audiobook.
3: Malcolm, thank you. You can catch Malcolm, by the way, on his book tour beginning today. The book, again, it's called The American Way of Killing.
2: All right, coming up this morning, children's author Mo Willems and his wife Cher are cooking up something special, a meal that fans of his books are going to love. There's the pinch

0: pot pie and a berry crisp, everybody's going to help make.
1: For more than 20 years, Mo Willems has captivated young readers with beloved books like Don't Let the Pigeon Drive the Bus, Knuffle Bunny, and, of course, the Elephant and Piggy series.
2: Well, now Mo and his wife, Cher, are teaming up to give fans a taste of Gerald and Piggy's favorite recipes in their new cookbook, We Really Like Cooking Slop. That is the name of the book. Welcome.
3: Thank you. Happy to be here.
2: So little birdie told us that your mother actually does this thing where she like reviews every book that
4: That's
2: you write.
4: Right. I have been making books for almost a quarter century. And the best part of making a book is I get a review from my mother-in-law, Diane.
2: So we've got fresh off the presses.
4: Oh.
2: This is the review from your mother-in-law.
4: Cher's first review.
2: Cher's first review.
4: Oh, my goodness.
3: How does it feel?
2: Are you ready?
5: Drum roll.
2: Live on TV.
3: It's really real.
2: Cher, your cookbook has a wide range of tasty and appealing recipes. You went all out. There are techniques and ingredients that I didn't know about and want to try. It is useful at any age. All the ingredients are there for a winner dinner.
3: Oh,
4: wow. Thank you. All right. Thank you, Diane. Thank you. That's great. 10 stars.
3: That is the best.
2: So, so before we dig into something, we have to settle a long simmering debate on the show.
4: Yes.
2: We grew up reading Knuffle Bunny to our kids. Mm. This morning, I made a reference to Knuffle Bunny, and Savannah Guthrie was like, it's pronounced Knuffle.
4: Ah.
2: Is it Knuffle Bunny or is it Knuffle Bunny?
4: Well, it depends on how you pronounce it.
2: Yes.
5: Yes.
2: You wrote the book.
4: What I'm saying, actually, what it is please buy two copies. Yes. You can pronounce it both ways.
5: Exactly.
4: It is a Dutch word that means hug or snuggle.
2: Okay.
4: And so I'm originally Dutch, so I say Knuffle.
2: Knuffle.
4: But as we all know, the grown-up in the room is not always right.
2: Okay.
4: So however you pronounce it
3: I
4: is okay.
3: It.
4: Yeah.
2: Yeah. Knuffle it is.
5: Now I've got to read it all over again.
4: That's right. Now you've got to get a new copy.
5: All right. So now we're making a pot pie.
4: Yes.
5: It smells so good.
3: It does.
5: Yes.
3: Good.
1: What do we have in the pot so far?
3: What we have in the pot right now is all of these things that have been chopped up, and they're already soft.
1: Mm-hmm. Okay.
3: So they've been sautéed in a little bit of olive oil.
4: Right.
3: And I'm just going to take it to the next step because I can smell it's ready to go.
1: Yeah. Mm-hmm.
3: We're going to add in some chicken breast. This is boneless, skinless chicken breast. Put that in there. We're going to put in a little bit of salt.
4: So now this is what I get to do as a kid.
5: You're the sous chef.
4: Right. I'm the sous chef, which means that whenever I cook, someone takes legal action.
3: Okay. This is the one that
4: goes
3: there.
4: Okay, now I get to do this one.
3: So pretend this is all cooked out.
4: Okay,
3: this is flour. All right, yeah. So once there's no cooking left.
4: There we go.
3: You're killing it. You're doing great.
4: Piggy would be proud.
3: Okay. And then that's going to cook down a little bit, and it's going to smell toasty. And then you're going to move on. You're going to put in
4: Can
3: your
4: Can I do
3: peas.
4: This one?
3: Yes. Yeah.
4: Frozen peas.
3: Amazing.
4: All of it?
3: Parmesan.
4: Oh, parm.
3: There we
4: go.
3: Oh, not the parm.
4: Oh, was that not the parm?
3: First the parsley. That's okay.
4: Oh, first parsley.
3: Parsley.
4: See, there we go.
1: That's parmesan, too.
3: Like, I did. I misspoke.
4: Here's the thing. Because these recipes are for kids,
3: it's going to be fine.
4: It really doesn't matter.
3: Right.
4: It's all going to be fine.
1: Just throw it all in.
4: They're all
3: put the broth in. There we go.
4: We'll get it all in. Here we go.
3: Broth. Yep. First broth in. Milk. Yep. There we go.
1: Okay.
3: Okay, and then maybe you do parm now instead.
4: All right.
3: And what's going to happen? There's some smoked paprika in there. It's not spicy. It's delicious.
1: Mm. Oh, wow.
3: Yummy.
1: I love pot pie so much.
4: So much.
3: They're
1: Kids
3: so
1: do
3: good,
1: too.
3: Right?
4: Yeah.
1: Didn't even realize all the vegetables are good.
4: We're coming coming into the season.
3: So you can see now this is all cooked down. This is how it goes.
2: That's yummy.
3: And then, Mo, do you want to put it
4: in? Yeah, let me put it. I'm going to scoop it in, and then you'll put it on the puff paste.
3: Yeah.
4: Okay. See, there are all these little things that young chefs or most chefs can do, like that. I put that in.
3: Mm-hmm. Yeah.
1: And you just lay it right on top?
3: That's it. And you just put a little water on there, and then it'll stick down.
4: And then
3: like
4: it'll wash.
3: Like
4: that's
3: that. That's,
1: that's
3: the.
1: It's so easy.
4: Yeah.
3: Mm. Not
1: it's
3: hard.
1: So delicious.
5: And then do you brush it with a
4: little
3: and then you brush it with a little bit of egg and water.
2: Make sure we get to this. This
3: like that. All right.
5: I love a crisp.
4: All right.
3: And then that'll turn golden in the oven.
1: This is phenomenal.
3: Oh,
1: I love
3: thank you.
1: It.
5: Fantastic.
3: Well, it is very forgiving and it's good for kids.
1: Mm.
3: So what we've got in here is a bunch of frozen fruit that's mixed with some sugar and some cornstarch and a little lemon juice. And then everything that's in here is mixed up in here. The butter is melted, so there's no complicated creaming.
2: Well,
3: and then
2: simple.
3: This just goes on top.
1: Goodness.
3: Both of these are basically something that's sloppy on the bottom with something delicious and special on top.
5: Like Craig.
2: Sloppy on the bottom, delicious on top. Well, you know, I'm not even sure what that means.
4: We were talking about reading books. This is a very intimate time. You read every night, your kid, and you do voices.
1: I read Piggy and Gerald every night.
4: Which I love. This is analogous. It's something you do with your kids. It's very intense. Yeah. It's very special. You're sharing time. Mm-hmm. But at the end, you have a meal.
2: Thank you. Congratulations.
1: So
2: I'm glad your mother loves it, too.
5: That's it, Diane.
2: You can find Gerald and Piggy's recipes on our website, today.com/food. We really like cooking.

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1: Jen and Chanel up next with Hollywood legend Sylvester Stallone.
2: We'll see you back here tomorrow.
1: Bye-bye. Bye-bye.
3: The word that comes to mind is alive.
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2: 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And you're like, whoa, it's a Studio One ad.
3: People who literally are up all night to bring this show to you. There's not a morning I walk in here that I don't pinch myself and think, I get to be here.

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1: With today's guest, actor and filmmaker Sylvester Stallone.
0: It all starts right now. Hi, everybody. It is Tuesday, September 29th.
1: What?
0: Yes.
1: How is that the case?
0: It is the case. We are moving right along.
1: We sure are.
0: How are you feeling this morning?
1: I'm feeling pretty good. How about you?
0: We went out on a school night last night.
1: We sure did. We went to a bar. And everything.
0: I mean, you know what's funny is you would think that, you know, that was like something.
1: I know.
0: Does that really count? Not really.
1: No, it didn't.
0: But it was a good time.
1: We had a great time. There we are. Chanel is the best.
0: Oh.
1: She came to a celebration for our show Line of Fire. Entertainment Weekly did this whole beautiful thing where they do a September, like a fall TV preview, and they put Peter Krause and Hope Davis on the cover.
0: That's awesome.
1: Which is amazing.
0: Yeah.
1: And we went out and celebrated with all those peeps.
0: It was a crowded, it was a packed space, and it's funny, you go around, I felt like I was like crashing a family reunion in some ways, because everybody kind of, you know, everybody kind of knows everybody, and I'm like, hi, I'm the cousin, I'm just here with Jenna. You're a little brown cousin.
1: Well, speaking of cousins, Chanel not only has a little bit of a cold and still showed up on a Monday night, which I would say Monday nights are probably the hardest night to go out. And her cousin was in town.
0: You know, it's something where you bring your cousin to the family reunion. You're like, come on, they won't mind. Let's just get in there.
1: Brought her cousin to meet all my cousins. But I just love that so much because, and I said this to you on the earlier hours, but like you show up.
0: Yeah, thank you.
1: You don't feel good. You probably should be at home sleeping even now. And you showed up for me.
0: Of
1: and
0: course.
1: That means so, so much.
0: Oh, of course.
1: Thank you.
0: You know, I was talking with one of our producers this morning. I think we're getting to the point where, especially with female friendships, you show up when you know you need to for one another. And then the things that don't really matter are those other things. And those, I used to say yes to everything. And I felt like I was everywhere.
1: Yes.
0: Was it Everything at Once? What's that movie?
1: Everything, Everywhere, All at Once.
0: Well, all that. I used to be that. And now it's like, you know what? When something matters, the show means a lot to you. I want to support this show.
1: Yeah.
0: The actors and actresses on this show, they're so talented. They're so lovely. It was the first time I had a chance to meet some of the other
1: actors. Well, we were hanging out with Sam Waterston.
0: Oh,
1: Do we have that picture?
0: And there's
1: the king of Law and Order. We should have a picture of it. We were hanging out with, like, the king, and we were like, Sam, I felt like he was, like, our uncle.
0: And he was enjoying it. And it's not lost to me. It's funny. So my cousin, she's here for work. She flew in from Dallas. And I said, hey, we were going to go to dinner. And I said, hey, do you want to go to this dinner with me? And and she's like, sure. So it's so New York. It makes it seem like I'm really living some kind of life. Because she goes in, and he's, like, walking around. And she's like, wait, are you kidding me?
1: And also, the guy that plays one of the sons, remember, handsome?
0: They're
1: all handsome.
0: They're all just handsome. So you should be, I hope you're proud.
1: But I what I'm happy about is that I have a partner like you.
0: Oh, thank you.
1: So thank you for being.
0: Oh,
1: I don't want to get your
0: cold. I know, and your white shirt.
1: But
0: that's right. Remember that? Our first day here?
1: And
0: our first show.
1: Oh, and I had fever? No, it was the day we announced you.
0: Oh, that's right.
1: And I was like sweating through my white shirt.
0: Yeah. And I was like, oh.
1: Yeah, you were like, I'm not getting close.
0: So now it's my turn.
1: Well, should we talk about this movie that's opening?
0: Everybody's buzzing about it. Okay. It opens Friday.
1: Yeah, it's called Verity. By the way, it's an adaptation of a Colleen Hoover book that so many people read, but also the adaptation looks incredible. It stars Anne Hathaway, Josh Hartnett, Dakota Johnson.
0: I can't wait. So in an interview, the cast was asked what they're messiest about in life. This grabbed our attention. Listen to this.
2: I also am a messy conversationalist. I'm not great at reading when someone's going to like finish talking. And so I'm constantly like, so I just feel very, very accidentally rude a lot.
3: I'm messy with remembering anything.
0: You know, we laugh, but that's relatable.
1: Right?
0: I mean, we blame perimenopause. Who was it? Somebody came on the other day. They were like, you can't blame perimenopause on everything. I'm like, well.
1: We do.
0: But sometimes, what about for you? What would you say?
1: I'm just messy on my clothes.
0: Clothes.
1: Ask Lyle, ask Alex in the wardrobe. I spill on everything. Like today, I walked in.
0: But they always get it out. What is that one? The red one?
1: Yeah, that's a spill.
0: What was that, though? What did you have?
1: I'm not sure.
0: What's red? At 9 a.m.
1: It could be makeup.
0: No, that's like Kool-Aid-ish.
1: I
0: know you're not drinking Kool-Aid.
1: I didn't have Kool-Aid yet. what if I'd had a Kool-Aid to start the day?
0: Can you
1: remember we drank that Kool-Aid?
0: Oh my gosh.
1: We were like,
0: when I was in middle school, the girls.
1: Sorry, Kool-Aid.
0: No, we love Kool-Aid.
1: Yeah, we don't mean to.
0: Here's a story for you. When I was in middle school, the girls would put it in Ziploc bags and they would sell it. And either people would like eat it like it was like a snack, or they would dye their hair.
1: Yeah, I dyed my hair with Kool-Aid.
0: Did you do it?
1: Yeah.
0: Mine didn't work. I tried to do the red.
1: My hair was
0: like, what are you doing?
1: Yeah, I did the red.
0: Did you really?
1: Yes. Okay. But so
0: anyway,
1: why it's weird mm-hmm. that I'm this messy on clothes mm-hmm. and spill constantly. Is it my home?
0: Oh, you're like the goat.
1: I like a real clean home and I don't like this. I like every surface to be perfect. So Henry's always like, well, you're a really strange human being.
0: Well, something has to give.
1: I just don't mind if I spill on my own person.
0: Yeah. But not on the counter.
1: No, not on the counter. Now, what about you?
0: I am the opposite of you. For me, it is organization. Like, I wake up every morning with, part of it is just because I'm busy.
1: Yeah.
0: It is what it is. But you do a very good job of, okay, delegating. Okay, I have to do this. Whereas I'm just like, you know.
1: Do you think I'm too bossy?
0: No.
1: Can we say what happened last night?
0: Oh.
1: You guys.
0: Yeah, you are. See, I'm so used to it now.
1: We were at the bar.
0: Okay.
1: And somebody who will remain nameless
0: yeah.
1: had told...
0: First of all, I just took Tylenol cold. So I was like, I don't think you're supposed to drink alcohol yeah. when you have cold medicine.
1: And then she goes to the bar
0: yeah.
1: and somebody who will remain nameless was like...
0: Ooh, drink this. And I was like, okay.
1: And it was an espresso martini
0: okay.
1: at 7:30 at night. Chanel doesn't drink coffee.
0: Yeah.
1: Like, if she drank an espresso, she'd be up till 1 in the morning.
0: So you know how moms have eyes in the back of their heads? Jenna was, like, across the room, and all of a sudden she was like, no!
1: I was like,
0: It was like,
1: I'm like
0: slow motion.
1: No. My girl cannot have yeah. an espresso martini.
0: And then
1: martini.
0: She goes to the girl, why did you do this? Why did you get... The girl was like, She said she wanted it, and Jenna was like, well, no, you know, and then she's like, give her a blah, blah, blah. Next thing you know, I had another drink. I think it was a Cosmo.
1: But that you were allowed to have. But okay, this morning you go, thank God you didn't let me drink that espresso martini.
0: Oh, my gosh. Like, the sip of it was so yummy, but I would have been up.
1: Well, it's like chocolate milk, but yeah. you've never had coffee
0: yeah.
1: before.
0: No, it would have been. There was one time where I had a sip of espresso, and my heart was, like, pounding when I went home.
1: I mean, you would have been laying in bed, like...
0: Yeah, exactly.
1: Okay.
0: Good looking out.
1: Should we talk about couple news?
0: Mm-hmm. Okay, so it looks like Jacob Elordi and Kendall Jenner, they're still going strong. That's
1: I love that we show them, like, leaving, like,
0: where
1: an
0: are they?
1: Alley.
0: Yeah, where?
1: It looks like
0: black.
1: They're going super strong,
0: It
1: guys.
0: Says they were spotted together in L.A. and Milan. That's a stretch. And it has people. So, but here's what everybody's talking about. His new accessory, which
1: okay.
0: is his goatee. Take a look at this. According to GQ magazine, Jacob Elordi is bringing the 90s goatee back.
1: Okay. So back in the 90s,
0: yep.
1: guys like Brad Pitt. Brad Pitt has a subtle one there, y'all.
0: Mm-hmm.
1: Morris Chestnut, also subtle.
0: Mm-hmm.
1: And Robert Downey Jr., they love the goatee.
0: Mm-hmm. What do you think? You're not a facial hair person, or are you?
1: I think this is maybe about my personality. If you're going to commit, you go
0: hard.
1: All the way.
0: Oh, you
1: I don't like a mustache. I don't like a thing. I like, Henry, after COVID, had a full beard.
0: Does he know that you, there we go. Does he know that you liked that?
1: Look at Poppy's face and tell me that she's not my child.
0: Yeah, exactly. This is called joy.
1: Yeah, he knows I like it.
0: Does he? So, but I guess he's worked, you know, he can't really grow.
1: Well, he feels like he can't.
0: Yeah,
1: but sometimes
0: yeah.
1: on the weekends, he's like, should I shave? And I'm like,
0: no.
1: No, you shouldn't.
0: Yeah, I like the...
1: Just the goatee?
0: Yeah. Like, not a lot, but just like a little bit of like testosterone.
1: Something. Yeah. You like to know that hair can be grown.
0: There you go. Like that.
1: Oh, wow. Who was that?
0: That's Morris. I love how that just, like, dropped on the screen. They were just trying to... I also was,
1: like, confused by it.
0: Yeah. That was just a prop to show you what some women like.
1: Testosterone.
0: Yeah. Just a little, you know.
1: Wow, that dropped out of nowhere. All right. We've got a great show for you. Hollywood icon Sylvester Stallone is here with a look back at his legendary career.
0: I love that. But first, is a beloved show getting a reboot? We'll get the scoop from Entertainment Tonight's Emily Curl right after this. All right, it's time to get caught up on all the hot Hollywood headlines.
1: Entertainment Tonight's Emily Curl is bringing us the scoop.
0: Yes.
1: Hi. Okay, I'm excited about this because wouldn't Clara and Mila be obsessed
0: with this reboot?
1: There are rumors of a Glee reboot. Is that right?
4: Yes, there are, and it sounds promising. I mean, this is really exciting news for all the Gleeks. So
0: I loved it.
4: So I got a chance to talk to the creator, Ryan Murphy, at the American Horror Story Carpet just a few days ago. And, of course, I had to ask him about these reboot rumors. So let's take a look.
0: Okay.
4: You also mentioned that you'd be interested in revisiting Glee for a new incarnation. What would that look like?
5: Well, funny you ask, because I just finished the script an hour ago.
4: What?
5: So, yeah, we have a script. Brad and Ian and I, who wrote all the first two seasons, have written something.
4: Wow.
5: I've been in touch with around 10 of the original cast members. And it's very sweet, you know, when they all had a lot of questions.

0: This sounds like it's happening.
1: That sounds like a yes.
2: Promising.
0: Like, would they bring back some of the OG cast, if you will?
2: Yeah, so he said he's already talked to 10 of the original cast members.
1: Jane Lynch was just here. I wish we'd asked her.
0: She said she was it. She would do it.
1: Yeah.
0: Didn't she
1: say? Was that on air?
0: Yeah.
2: Well, Lea Michele just did an interview, too, and she basically was saying, listen, I love Glee. I will always love Glee. I'll follow Ryan wherever he wants to go. And it sounds like just whatever the cast talks about, that it really was a family, that they'd all be really interested in and excited about it.
0: We'll see.
2: Yeah.
0: Right. Tell us about Taylor Swift and her big weekend.
2: You know Taylor always has a couple surprises up her sleeve. So she teased new music on the Emmys, and then she dropped 4 new songs for The Life of a Showgirl, the encore, and then debuted a new music video for one of those songs, Patient Zero, at the VMA. May starring Dakota Johnson and Colin Farrell. We have a little clip of that.
0: Okay.
2: Let's take a look.

0: what do we think?
1: Well, first of all, who are the fans saying she's singing about in that one?
0: So she said this was inspired by a friend who had called her up and basically asked her about what it's like to date this ex. So they shared a similar ex and what it's like to be the other woman to explain, oh, I've been in your shoes. I was patient zero, the first one to experience this.
1: So who are they saying that was...
0: There's lots of thoughts and theories online, and you fans are always looking for Easter eggs.
1: Well, I think Emily has a thought, but she's keeping it tight.
2: Okay.
0: I mean, first of all,
2: and you know what else? It looks like a movie. I mean, she's getting like these A-list
1: She's
2: celebs.
1: A great director.
0: Right?
1: But what are fans saying about the new music?
0: Okay, there's definitely been some mixed reactions. A lot of fans love it. They love this era, but there's been some critical reviews, too. Mm. But, you know, this is nothing new for Taylor.
1: Well, it looks like it's totally mixed. Some of those reviews were great, too.
0: Yeah. You know, and Taylor has been through this before. For example, her 2017 album Reputation, when it was first released, it was divisive when it came out. It didn't get, you know, snubbed at the Grammys, but it's now one of her most popular albums.
1: It happens.
2: I think you just have to go with where your heart wants to create and keep it moving.
0: And a lot of the fans are also saying that maybe some of the visuals point back to that Reputation era, so maybe this could allude to a re-release on the horizon.
1: Oh,
0: a Reputation, the album. So
2: we'll see.
0: We'll see.
1: Okay, quickly, tell us about Anne Hathaway.
0: Yes, she's had such an amazing year. I just sat down with her. She's promoting her fifth and final film of 2026, her Verity, that's premiering tonight. And so I got to ask her just what this year has meant to her. Let's check it out.
3: I'm amazed that I'm on such an amazing team in every aspect of my life and my personal life. I've received nothing but support from my family, you know, professional life. The village has only grown as this year has gone on. I am taking a little break. No, the movie comes out October 2nd. And on October 3rd, I'm going to like vanish in a plume of smoke, and you're not going to see me until you have to.
2: You know what? I was saying,
1: she's also going to have a baby.
2: Well, exactly. Yes. So I was going to nap for her, but she won't have time because she's going to have a baby.
1: No, exactly.
2: Big movie. I mean,
1: I know. Right? She's had an incredible year.
0: She said she's going to be back in March for Days of Thunder 2 with Tom Cruise. So she's going to be back in front of the screen.
2: She's killing
0: it. Another fun detail. And she's about to welcome her new baby. And she recently said she wanted to do the show Hot Ones because her character.
1: Oh, yeah. We talked about that.
0: Yes. Yeah. And the doctor was like, listen, don't do it. You're going to go into labor early.
2: Yeah, exactly. And also the worst indigestion like on the planet.
1: Yeah.
2: There
1: exactly.
2: you go. Thank you. That was great.
0: This is so fun.
2: That was great. Okay, up next we have a treat. It doesn't get much bigger than this. The one, the only, Sylvester Stallone.

0: Y'all hear the music. 50 years ago, Sylvester Stallone burst onto the screen and into our hearts as boxer Rocky Balboa. Rocky became a phenomenon, winning 3 Oscars, including Best Picture, and turning Sylvester into one of Hollywood's biggest movie stars.
1: Well, since then, his films have grossed, listen to this, more than $6 billion worldwide. And he achieved the rare feat of having a number one movie in 6 different decades, from Rocky in the 70s to The Suicide Squad in 2021. And now he's telling the story of how it all began in his new memoir. It's called The Steps. And we're so happy to have you here.
2: Yes. Well, thank you very much.
1: You know, we were looking at some of these pictures. It's so well done. It's almost like a, this is your life, Mr. Stallone. When you look at those pictures, does it seem like just yesterday, or does it feel like?
2: It really is. It does. It seems like it's an overwhelming moment because 50 years.
1: 50,
2: but
1: yeah.
2: But luckily, you can sit there and watch yourself, you know, deteriorate.
1: No. Well, you said you remember, like, the years by the movies.
2: Oh, there's no question. I tell time. Like, when did I have my daughter? Oh, yeah, First Blood. You know, it's that kind of a thing.
1: Yeah, I love that.
0: This book, I said to you earlier when I ran into you in the hallway, is beautiful and vulnerable. It's emotional.
2: It's a
0: lot about your early childhood.
2: Right.
0: And your young life. And you write this, which I think is really incredible. You had a very tough relationship with both of your parents.
2: Mm-hmm.
0: You never really felt much love. There was neglect.
2: Right.
0: There was abuse. And you write, and I thought this was profound, mm-hmm. Can you really make people proud who never wanted you in the first place?
2: Mm. It's a tough one. You know, maybe they're proud of you, but usually it's At a very vulnerable moment, usually like toward the end of your life, at least my father, it was, you know, very nice. He was great, you know. But the conundrum
0: Were you able to forgive?
2: Absolutely, because he was raised like that. It's just generational.
0: Yeah.
2: And I think the tough upbringing, it was tough. But I will never know if that's the reason why I had the fire to keep
1: grit.
2: Keep going. It's just something to do it.
0: Do you think maybe that was it?
2: For sure.
1: That's interesting.
2: There's no doubt about it, because for example, if I was born in Beverly Hills, I wouldn't be talking to you.
1: It's
2: just a different thing.
1: Well, to put it in perspective, you came to New York, I think it was 1969, I was reading. You were sleeping on, you know, park benches. You didn't know anybody, you know. Do you remember what life was like then?
2: You know, it was kind of a blur, but the one thing that was very evident is you have no choice but to put one step in front of the other, because you don't know anyone.
1: Mm.
2: Literally no one cares if you drop dead. Mm. They'll literally step over you. You don't have a connection. So I thought, okay, this is the ultimate survival moment, and just keep, as long as you're putting one step in front of another, you're moving. When you stop is when you cease to, like, exist.
1: Mm-hmm.
2: So that kind of, I really didn't really dwell on how horrible it was, because that's the exuberance of youth.
1: Mm-hmm.
2: You know,
1: you were grinding.
2: Keep grinding.
0: You had a dream.
1: Yeah.
0: Which I think is like, it's so interesting that you titled this book The Steps.
2: Yeah.
0: Because you climbed, and there was some major resilience that you had to go through. For example, you wrote Rocky.
2: Yeah.
0: You wanted to star in it. And they said no. And I know.
2: Which I can understand.
1: Yeah.
0: You can understand now, but in the time, you didn't let define you.
2: A little naive, but I guess that's just all part of the struggle. The steps, really, when you really think about it, life is just metaphorically keep stepping. Each step gets harder, because as you get older, it doesn't get easier, folks.
1: Life.
2: You know what I mean? You're fighting gravity, you're fighting this, you're fighting everything, but you keep moving forward in some, even if it's an inch kind of a thing.
1: Mm-hmm. You know, I have to ask you, Philly would get me if I didn't. I'm a Philly girl, you know, and I've anchored.
2: Really?
1: Yeah, I was born in Philly, anchored there for 10 years. And it's so funny because I remember the Philadelphia Museum of Art. We would say, oh, the Rocky Steps. And they're like, it's the Philadelphia Museum of Art. You know, we're like,
0: anymore.
1: It's the Rocky Steps. And remember, of course, you know, they put the statue of him down at the bottom of the steps. And when people come to Philadelphia, it's like, oh, Ben Franklin. Oh, the Liberty Bell. Oh, but the Rocky Steps.
2: I know, it's such
1: a part of our fabric, you know.
2: It's just remarkable, because I know it's what he represents, not me Seriously, it's...
1: Do you feel like he is someone else, or do you feel like you
2: are
1: him?
2: No, I feel like it's someone else.
1: Because, you do?
2: Oh, yeah. I mean, literally, the ethics that that character had, his morality, is second to none. So the audience... And the reason he was willing to accept mediocrity in his life, because, okay, I'm a loser, that's the way it is. He wasn't angry. He wasn't bitter, and that kind of a thing. And I think people... They live a quiet desperation life, so they could identify with being the underdog. And so when he succeeded, I think they, you know, vicariously went, yeah.
3: You're but right. Weren't you kind of the underdog, too, in that moment?
2: I think we're all, in some ways, still underdogs. Yeah. You know, you think you're going to get it together. You think finally when you get to the top of the steps, I made it. No.
3: Yeah. You don't feel, you don't, when you look at all of those pictures, you don't feel that way now?
2: No, I feel gratified. Don't get me wrong.
3: Yeah.
2: But there's still, you know, there's got to be something more. And it really, how?
3: There's still
2: I don't know
3: fire.
2: If that's just human nature, greed, whatever.
1: Yeah.
2: But it's that.
1: Well, you've got that fire.
3: And you know what? I love you. You've raised a beautiful family.
2: Oh, yeah.
3: You have a son and you have three beautiful girls.
2: Yeah.
3: You write that you've gotten better as you've aged at parenting.
2: Well, you know, I didn't really understand how the whole family dynamic worked at all. I was very in the dark about that.
1: Gorgeous.
2: At all.
1: Well, you
2: yeah.
1: Look at that. I mean, look at that picture. How does that make you feel?
2: She's got great genetics. Thank God. Thank God they look like her. And no, these are my jewels in the crown of life. You know, this is it. And my wife.
1: I mean, goodness gracious.
2: No, she's like an angel. She really
3: and did
2: is.
3: She, do you feel like she helped you break, you said earlier?
2: Oh, there's no question. She genuinely is such a good spirit. You know, where you find a few rare people that will absolutely put someone else's concern first. That's her. And she's passed it on to my children. I didn't have that. If anything else, it was more territorial, protective. And she would be much more ingratiating.
1: I love that. Well, don't go anywhere. This is going to be interesting. We're going to take him down a trip of memory lane with our Wall of Fame. He's going to share some stories with you.
2: Man.
1: Right.

0: We are back with Sylvester Stallone, whose new memoir, The Steps, is out today. And we'd have thought it would be nice to take a stroll through this, his Wall of Fame. Oh, look at that.
1: Okay, so moments in your career will appear on this wall, and we're going to ask you some questions about them. Are you ready?
0: Are you ready?
1: Shall we go through
0: a
1: stroll?
0: Are we going to do it back here?
1: Let's go. Okay. Here's the first one.
2: Where should I look? Here?
0: Yeah.
1: Yes, right here. You and Arnold Schwarzenegger.
2: Yeah.
1: You were rivals in the 80s and the 90s. Was the rivalry real?
2: Beyond real.
0: Really?
2: It was very, very intense because I knew as soon as I saw him, I said, this guy and I are going to collide. And he's very alpha. So what happened, I remember, we didn't want to even be in the same room together. And they said, take a picture together. He goes, at the time, bring other people. He wanted other people in the picture. I said, come here.
1: And you grabbed him?
2: Yeah.
1: To dance?
2: That's what it is.
1: Have y'all become friends now?
2: Yeah.
0: Oh,
2: absolutely.
0: Good.
2: Absolutely.
0: Okay.
1: The rivalries.
0: Look at that.
1: Oh, there you are.
0: You carved
1: pumpkins.
0: Yeah. You're carving pumpkins.
2: Carving pumpkins. There you go.
0: Well, I mean, that screams love.
1: I'm kind of scared of Arnold with that knife, I have to be honest.
2: The knives are a little...
0: Yeah. Okay, we're going to give you another one. You ready? Look at this one. This is you and Dolly Parton. You started the movie Rhinestone in 1984. You say it was your favorite movie to work on besides Rocky?
2: I'm telling you, it was where... We just pulled out all the stops. I said, we're going to be as goofy and silly and out there. And I'm going, can this fool have played Rambo? This is Rocky. I mean, he's such a dumbbell. And she just was, I'm going to tell you, she's a genius. She physically, mentally, she could speak in like poetic terms like you've never seen. So this to me was the highlight. People go, what's your favorite movie? I said, I could watch this all day long. Other ones might be too intense. And you can't even find this movie. It's like gone. But it's in here.
1: And we just lost her. Yeah. She's the queen.
2: You'll never see anything like that coming again. She's a brilliant one-off and also self-effacing. Mm-hmm. You know what I mean? She got the joke.
1: Mm-hmm. Exactly.
0: I love
1: All
0: that.
1: Right, let's see the next picture. Here we go. That's you and Michael B. Jordan. You brought him into the Rocky universe with the Creed movies. They were huge successes. Yeah. What was it like to pass the torch to him?
2: It was kind of Well, it had to happen. I thought, well, this would be a very interesting idea to pass it on to Creed's son.
1: Because
2: the Creed character really was so important, like Carl Weathers when he played that character.
1: Oh, yeah.
2: I can't tell you, we went through 50 guys, and no one had it, and he elevated Rocky to another dimension.
0: Well, thank you for bringing him to us.
1: Yeah, and Michael B. Jordan was incredible.
0: Brilliant.
2: Right.
0: Brilliant.
1: Is incredible.
0: Well, congratulations. It's been so lovely to have you here, and I told him, you know, Carson Daly loves him so much.
1: Yes.
0: And so it was nice to see Carson.
2: Thank you. You're
1: such a wonderful person. Yeah. Thank you for sharing this.
2: Thank you.
1: This book will be healing for a lot of people and also show that
2: there's... I hope so. I hope so.
1: Vulnerability. Vulnerable is also very tough.
2: Sweet.
0: All right, so all of us, you can pick up a copy of The Steps at today.com/books, and you can catch Sly on season 4 of Tulsa King.
1: Can we call you Sly?
2: That's right.
0: I know, I almost feel like I should be calling you Sly.
1: We can call you Sly?
0: Yeah. Okay.
1: We can call you Sly.
0: I was like Mr. Stallone.
1: Yes, exactly.
0: On Tulsa King.
2: Sylvester's it's a tongue twister.
1: Say it 7 times.
0: Yes, well, Sylvester Stallone.
1: By the way, Tulsa King is incredible.
0: It's so good. And it's on Paramount Plus, by the way, October 16th.
2: Thank you.
1: Thank you so much. Yeah. Coming up, another legend, a literary legend, John Grisham is here. His first ever spy thriller. It's out today, and we're going to chat all about it.

0: John Grisham is the author of more than 50 consecutive number one bestsellers. See how nice and slowly I said that so we could absorb it, including classic legal thrillers like The Firm and A Time to Kill.
1: Now he has written his first ever espionage thriller. It is out today. Sylvester Stallone said he wants to option it. It's called The French Illusion. John,
0: hi.
1: John, when was the last time you were at the Today Show?
2: Probably 10 years.
1: 10 years?
3: Well, we are really pleased you are sitting here with us.
2: I've met so many wonderful. I met Gladys Knight here, met Lionel Richie. Sting.
0: Oh, yeah.
2: Just come here where all the celebrities are.
0: This is where you come.
2: Legends, all the legends come
0: legends
2: here.
0: And Sylvester
1: only.
0: Stallone. There you go.
2: Sylvester Stallone.
1: Including you. Your trajectory, your career trajectory is incredible. Mm-hmm. You were a young lawyer. You dreamed of becoming a writer. Now you have all of these bestsellers under your belt. Can you sit in that?
2: I don't miss the law office. I don't miss suing people. I never was too happy as a lawyer.

0: about you when we were together at the New Orleans Book Festival, and it really made me feel terrible about myself. You wake up on the 1st of January and start a book. Most of us wake up a little hungover. You wake up and start a book, and then 6 months later, you finish it?
1: Something like that, yeah. The goal is July 1. And,
2: amazing.
1: I write only on the farm in Virginia. I never write when I'm traveling. We travel a lot. We always enjoy that. I don't work that hard. Mm-hmm. It's 2 or 3 hours in the morning, sometimes 4. It's 1,000 words a day.
2: Wow.
1: 5,000 a week, 20,000 a month.
2: Does it just pour out of you? I mean, you know, some people have writer's block. It seems like, you know, what's your process?
1: You know, I've never had writer's block.
2: Never?
1: I have the opposite problem. Which story do I do next?
2: Wow.
1: What's next?
2: That's a gift.
0: I love that you're taking us to France in this one. It's a place that you love. You just said you travel often. It's your first spy thriller with a little bit of a legal bend.
1: A little bit, yeah.
0: What? Tell us about this one.
1: There's no courtroom stuff. There's not many lawyers who are actually practicing law. Mm. It's a young American couple on a honeymoon in Paris, and they are having a ball, and both of them are kidnapped at the same time by some pretty nasty people, and they're separated. They don't know where the others are. The families get the phone calls back home, and they start paying ransom quickly. The bride comes home after the ransom is paid quickly. The groom's family pays the ransom, and he does not come home. Mm. And thus the chase starts. And they find out pretty soon this is not the first time. It's the third one in 3 years.
0: Oh, my gosh.
1: Same gang, same characters. Who's behind it? What's going on? That's the first chapter, okay?
2: I'm staring at you, and I'm like, where do all these ideas come from? I heard you run them by, sometimes by your wife,
0: who's
2: Renee.
0: Here. She's the beauty
2: here.
0: Standing right there
2: so
0: on the
2: fab.
0: She's giving
2: that collar is like,
0: like, don't put me on TV, Jenna. But she's beautiful standing over there. You run everything by her. Has she ever said, John, that's not going to work?
1: Oh, all the time.
2: Oh, she just nodded her head. What did she think of the French Illusion?
1: You know what? Here's what happened. She read the first half of it, and as she was reading it, I thought it was going to be good, and I walked in the house, and I said, okay, how's it going? She said, the pages have not turned this fast since The Firm.
0: Wow.
1: And I said, okay, we got a winner, just like that.
2: I'm sold.
1: Yeah.
0: Do you know that I get to work with this legend, and we're still going to make it happen on The Boys of Biloxi?
1: I hope so.
0: It's happening. Adaptation of one of my favorite novels of yours.
1: Good.
0: So but now
1: good.
0: I'm going to be up against Sylvester Stallone. So.
2: And let me tell you something. He had a sparkle in his eye. He just said,
0: he said,
2: it's
0: I'm
2: happening.
0: Buying the French Illusion.
1: We have a handshake deal. We shook hands on the French Illusion.
2: You're welcome.
0: And your work with the Innocence Project is always so inspiring.
2: Yeah.
1: They inspire. I'm writing a book about a guy on death row in Texas right now. And I just love those stories. And I love these guys that who are exonerated and after spending 25 or 30 years in prison, and they have incredible stories. So it's very gratifying.
2: Well, I enjoyed this conversation. I learned a lot, even just sitting here.
0: And we're going to wake up on the 1st of January and do something besides take an Advil.
2: I don't know. Then six months later, have a book, a best-selling book. Who knows?
1: I don't write much on January 1. I write the first sentence.
2: You get it going. Thank
0: John,
2: you.
0: Such a pleasure. The French Illusion is out today. Let's make it 51, y'all. Mm-hmm. You can find it at your indie bookstore at today.com/books.
2: That was great. All
1: right. Thanks for having me back.
2: Of course.
0: Well,
2: anytime.
0: 10 years. Don't wait so long next time, John. Promise?
1: We'll be here next year.
0: Okay, great. Oh, yeah, see?
1: Next October.
2: Oh, that's hello.
0: Remember?
2: And you've got your whole situation. Okay. Up next, fall and Halloween party decor when we step inside Jenna's bookshop.
0: Oh, yeah. Do you want to come to my bookshop, John?

0: You guys, welcome. Come inside my bookshop.
1: How lovely.
0: I just brought John Grisham inside. We have some entertaining ideas inspired by this month's Read with Jenna pick. It is one of my favorites. It's called The Witches of Cambridge. It's by Alice Hoffman. And you know, here we need some help, okay? Mm-hmm. We've got one of our favorite interior designers, Nathan Turner.
2: Hi, Nathan.
0: Nathan.
3: Guys.
0: We can decorate for this type of season and make it classy.
2: Yeah.
3: We can. You know, not everything has to be like garish. I don't love like my house look like a horror movie.
0: Okay.
3: So this is cute.
2: These are little
3: ghost witches from Pottery Barn, $69. Let your kids put them up in their bedrooms or in the entry.
2: You know, my mom would do sometimes is she would have different things and put them in her classroom as a teacher.
3: Very
2: yeah,
3: cute.
2: That,
3: yes.
2: you know?
0: Yeah, this is cute.
2: Yeah,
0: and you could also put it sort of like on your
2: entryway. Yeah. I like these.
3: I love these from Pottery Barn.
0: These look old school.
3: Yeah. They are old school. They started at $36.50. I took these home and styled them in my entry. And as a decorator, I feel like it's like a chiquer, like Halloween, not like super.
0: That's sort of more fall than it is Halloween.
3: Halloween.
2: I like the elevated
0: thing. But
3: okay,
0: now these.
2: Now they should go in your front, by your front door.
3: These are the witches of Cambridge.
0: I found these witches and I.
2: Are you going to put them on your porch?
0: Yes, I am.
3: Aren't they so cute? They're like garden stakes. Plug them in. They're from Wayfair, $83.99, which is really great. And you get all three
0: And also, you can put all three of them up in your attic and use them again next
3: year.
2: What you're saying, LED, do they light up?
0: Yeah, see their heads?
2: Let me see.
0: Their heads are lit.
3: It's the right amount
0: of
3: spooky. It's cute spooky.
2: It's cute. No, I give you that.
0: She doesn't like...
3: I know.
2: Yeah, I don't like spooky.
3: Okay, this is going to be...
0: She don't like it.
3: We're going into the holiday season. Everyone needs a gravy boat.
2: This is
3: from Le Creuset. You can get it at Williams-Sonoma, $66. I've actually bought a couple of these, put them in my closet. This, to me, is a perfect hostess gift.
0: Yeah.
3: Everybody needs a little gravy boat. It's festive.
2: Isn't that
3: it's
2: nice?
3: Cute.
2: This is
0: I
2: nice.
0: Also think, and you probably couldn't, but what if that was a little soup bowl and you made pumpkin soup?
3: That would
0: soup?
3: Be really Ooh. Cute, too. And you could just pour it right into your mouth.
2: You literally, it's like, everybody's like, oh.
0: Put a little wine in there and just glug.
2: All right. You use these fall leaves.
3: Finally,
2: oh, this is pretty for entertaining.
3: I love these. Are from Harry and David.
2: These are cute.
3: I love these little appetizer plates, but I love to take a plate like this seasonally and mix them into a charcuterie board. You can obviously use them as dessert plates, appetizer plates, but they're also great like on a cheese platter like
2: You're
3: this.
2: You're so good.
3: Thank you.
2: Yeah. Like, to even have the mind to do that is impressive.
0: And also, can we just look at that cheese?
3: I mean, how cute is that?
0: I mean, y'all know how I feel about cheese, but that one's a really... beautiful. I'll give you a better view of that.
2: What's
0: cheese.
2: That inside? What's happening?
3: It looks like a little like
0: marmalade.
3: Yeah, some kind
2: marmalade.
3: Of a marmalade jam in there.
2: Well, thank you.
3: So we're geared up for the holidays and ready for the witches.
0: Yes. We're ready for the witches.
2: I enjoyed your bookshop today.
0: Are you ready for the witches?
2: No, I'm not.
3: No,
0: okay,
3: she's
0: you
3: not.
0: Guys, check
3: Keep
0: out these
3: away.
0: Products. You have plenty of time. In my bookstore, you can go to today.com/readwithjenna. Nathan, we love you.
2: Thank you.
3: Be back.
2: We'll

0: tomorrow, y'all, actor Jason Priestley will be here.
1: Nice. Plus, a performance by singer-songwriter Magnus Ferrell.
0: Oh, my gosh. Also, YouTuber and podcaster Joe Santanago.
1: Yes, he's going to be here. That is true. Have a good day, everybody.
0: We got to go home. Peace.
2: The word that comes to mind is alive.
3: This is Today.
4: When you walk in here and you see 40 people at 4 a.m. at about a 10, you can't help but feed off that. And you're like, whoa, what's the Studio One at?
2: People who literally are up all night to bring this show to you. There's not a morning I walk in here that I don't pinch myself and think I get to be here. People that watch the Today Show aren't just watching a show. They're people that are in the family. They're in our family.
4: They're allowing us into their homes every morning.
2: When we go out there and we get to meet people and they say, I love you, you feel like family. I always say, we feel like your family too. That's how we feel.
4: And they're so excited to be there. We get excited. We feed off that energy.
2: They're the reason we get up in the morning. It's the excitement of being part of something that's bigger than you. Good morning. Welcome to Today. We'll start with our breaking news.
4: We'll start with the weather this morning.
5: Temperatures start to warm up. That's your latest weather. Pop start.
6: Yeah. Oh, welcome. This is Pop Start.
7: I started dancing. I loved it.
0: 3, 2, 1.
4: Wait, why don't we stop?
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9: Yeah. Summer energy on the plaza. Next level.
0: Thanks, ladies.
5: We're just getting started, folks. Best time of the morning.
4: It's 8 o'clock on Today. Coming up, AI in the spotlight. President Trump set to hear directly from top tech executives today.
10: If managed poorly, I even believe that AI could be a risk to humanity as a whole.
4: While OpenAI suddenly stops the release of its new model overnight because of alarming safety concerns, we're live at the very latest. Then, wild weather. Tens of millions bracing for dangerous flooding from Southern California to the Midwest. As the nor'easter cleanup continues up and down the East Coast.
11: This was a little worse than we expected or were warned about.
4: Al's got everything you need to know. All that plus Sylvester Stallone live in Studio 1A.
12: Yo, Adrian! 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
13: Hey, what is going on here?
4: And there is crying in baseball. As we talk to Justin Verlander and Kate Upton about this viral baseball moment with their daughter featured on our Boost today, Tuesday, September 29th, 2026.
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0: And we're back with Rocky's legendary climb up the steps of the Philadelphia Museum of Art in the iconic film now celebrating, if you can believe it, its 50th anniversary. Those steps, a defining moment in the movie and in Sylvester Stallone's personal life as he shares in his first ever memoir that has him opening up like never before, revealing very personal struggles and what's happened behind the scenes. We're going to chat with the Oscar winner and my icon in a moment. But first, here's more on Sly's epic run.
1: From Rocky to Rambo.
2: Nothing is over!
1: Sylvester Stallone has been a global superstar for more than half a century. The Rocky franchise inspired five more films and three Creed spinoffs and legions of fans.
2: That clip's not gonna hold!
1: Decades of blockbusters followed, from Cliffhanger to Demolition Man to The Expendables.
3: What's my oldest worst friend doing here?
1: As a writer, director, and star, he's also conquered the small screen in The Family Stallone, a hit reality show with his wife and daughters.
4: You knew you had a hit on your hands.
5: Well, we knew
3: I am
5: you would be great at it.
1: And at 80 years old, he's gaining a new generation of fans, starring in Tulsa King.
3: Their enemy is my enemy.
1: But now, Sylvester Stallone is opening up about some very dark childhood struggles in his first memoir, The Steps. The star describing an abusive father.
3: It would be, I guess, these constant bombastic explosions and then total silence.
1: And even being put in a psych ward for discipline.
3: I was there for like a couple weeks. It was wild.
1: Stallone's also revealing his own battle with an eating disorder and steroid abuse, driven by body image.
3: Then it became an obsession. Really bad. It became to the point where I became bulimic.
1: A harrowing account of grit and adversity from a true Hollywood heavyweight.
0: What a life, Sly.
6: It's been busy.
0: You've been busy.
6: I wasn't aware of it at the time.
0: Buddy, I'm glad you're here. Thank you for your time. It's hard to interview one of your heroes in less than 5 minutes. I'll do my best. Let's start when Rocky III came out. It came out in late May of 1982. What happened in June was my 9th birthday, and I took my 5 best friends to the Man Village Theater in Westwood.
6: Oh, really?
0: And we walked in as boys and left as men after watching Rocky Balboa and Clubber Lang.
6: You're
0: and
6: denying.
0: I at the time. I'm serious. As a 9-year-old, you were my first real-life superhero. And, of course, you would go on to do that with all of your films. Did you feel the weight of that status back then?
6: Yeah, I did. That's why I tried to do such a, body transition and morph into something else, because I realized everyone knew what Rocky was. You now had to go into a different place, a different kind of villain, a different kind of fighting, and a different body.
0: You obviously play a lot of, tough guys, a lot of roles. The book that you wrote is really, really vulnerable.
6: Well, thank you.
0: We talked about, being rejected in Hollywood, the trouble you had in your childhood with your folks.
6: Yeah.
0: Why at 80 would you want to write about all of that?
6: I don't know. Because I guess people have asked me for years, and I couldn't find the right lane, because I didn't want a pity party. Everyone has a dramatic life, and if they just want to pull their life apart. But I thought if I could do something that's sort of instructive, and follow from 69 to 76, because that was literally the beginning of my life. Before that, it's like, it's a quiet suffering kind of a thing. But a miracle happened, and I wanted to take people on that kind of journey, which is, you just go for it. And because, you have a certain amount of years where you're going to chart the course the rest of your life, and so it's those 6 years that we chronicle.
0: I'm a dad of 3 girls as well.
6: Yeah, are you really?
0: Yes, I am. I'm a girl dad.
6: Yeah.
0: We've had your girls here.
6: Yeah.
0: I wondered if there was anything you wrote in the book that you wish you had shared with your girls sooner.
6: Yeah. I wish I had, but I really wasn't prepared at the time, because I think living with young girls really re-educated and took off the rough edges a lot. And I mean, I adore them, but I don't know if the journey I went through was really applicable to their life. They have a fantastic mother, and they're really raised in a bastion of love.
0: Right.
6: And it's something I wasn't
0: used to. Did they know that you had a tough childhood, a tough dad?
6: We allude to it, but it's just there. It's like when my father or mother said, "Oh, you have no idea how tough it was." You tend to go, "Yeah, you don't." I walked 10 miles to school. Sure, you did. We don't And that's a big mistake that we don't listen to our elders because they really have been through all the pitfalls and whatever, and they're trying to help you.
5: Right.
6: But we don't listen. There's something about human nature that you have to do it on your own.
0: Well, you guys were here. I believe the girls were telling Savannah how when their boyfriends come over, you would scare them off.
6: Yeah, I had a bad habit of that.
0: But you'd be loading the shotgun or whatever you were
6: doing.
0: Well,
6: it was just like appearing in the window at 2 in the morning.
0: But Sophia, your oldest, is getting married.
6: Yeah.
0: And I wondered if her now fiance came to you and asked for her hand.
6: He did.
0: What was that like?
6: Well, it was like something out of a legend. You know, I go, really? This is now
0: what did he do?
6: Serious.
0: He must have been terrified.
6: What? I guess, but he did. He faked it until he made it. We were in the other room, and he came in. And he goes, I'd like to have your daughter's hand in marriage. I said, is this happening? Is this like a prank kind of a thing? Because you'll see.
0: Yeah.
6: It's very traumatic, but it's also, thank God, he's a great guy.
0: Wow, that is awesome. I think you've seen I Play Rocky. This is a biopic that's coming out in November. It's basically your story. But everybody, it's getting like Oscar buzz. I want to get your thoughts on it. But first, what's glaring is the kid that they cast.
6: Yeah.
0: Just as a spitting image of you. Let's roll some of that tape real quick.
7: Oh, see the steps.
6: Really?
0: there he is.
6: No.
0: Yeah, look at, he looks exactly like you, Sly.
6: That is a full blown.
0: I mean, they're getting Oscar buzz for this.
6: This is, wow.
0: That movie looks amazing.
6: Oh my God, he's back again bothering me?
0: That is not Anthony Ippolito, who is a great young actor who does play you as Al's Clubber Lang there.
6: Damn, look at you.
0: What did you think? Did you see that?
6: Yeah.
0: Me as Rock, that's me as you.
6: I'm telling you, I'm impressed. Jesus, thank God I didn't cross your path.
0: It's like looking at the mirror, isn't it?
6: Yeah, it was. Identical.
0: What did you think about Anthony Ippolito, who this young actor?
6: It was uncanny. Someone had just sent me the video, and I thought it was, where'd you get footage of me?
0: Wow.
6: And then I asked my daughters, who are, you know, they are the tower of truth, whether you want to hear it or not, they go, that guy, it's unbelievable, the likeness. It just, and then I said, do I really talk like that? He goes, yeah, you do. I said, no wonder it was so hard to make it.
0: And finally, Sly, let's go back to the book for a second. When a young man, let's say, or anybody actually, reads this book, what do you hope they take away from it most?
6: I want them to know that, you know, life is, it's just fighting gravity, guys. It's always uphill. It's always, and maybe you might get a little break, but it's a nonstop battle, but also it has incredible rewards to it. And the thing is, to just understand, it's going to be peaks and valleys and peaks and valleys. And when you're in that valley, just know it's not permanent. Just keep going, going and going, because there's no other choice.
0: Yeah.
6: You know what happens when
0: that.
6: You stop moving, you just cease to participate.
0: And you don't stop moving. At Tulsa King, you're still shooting. You don't stop.
6: Well, you know, it's like you. Come on, it's like, I don't
0: know. How was it like me? What do I do?
6: Because
0: I play golf.
6: I've been following you for like centuries. It's been a long time. It's incredible how long.
0: I got my boyish charm.
6: That you do. But see, that's the key. You have this enthusiasm.
0: You can't stop.
6: I know. I can't either. And people go, you only have to prove. It's not about proving. It's,
0: it's
6: the
0: way about working. You stand going. See, yeah.
6: It's how the animal's built.
0: Yeah.
6: Thank you very much.
0: This has been an honor.
6: Thank you.
0: Thanks, Sly.
6: Thank you.
0: Appreciate you, buddy.
6: Thank
0: All right, the memoir out again.

0: We're going to keep the wild card celebration going here on the Plaza. Joining us now, Anthony Rizzo, former star, of course, of the New York Yankees, the Chicago Cubs. Well, now he's a colleague. He's an analyst for NBC Sports. He's going to be on the call tonight for Game 1. Must-watch battle between the Yankees, the Red Sox. Good to see you, brother. Welcome back.
1: Thank you. Thank you guys for having me on. It's an honor and to be called a colleague now.
0: Yes.
1: Yeah.
0: Part of the Peacock.
1: Yeah.
0: I mean, Yankees, Red Sox, one of the most storied rivalries in all of sports playing tonight. What are you watching for?
1: The starting pitching. You have Cam Schlittler versus Peyton Tolley. Polar opposite pitchers, which is amazing. You have Peyton Tolley, who's just a bundle of joy. Anyone who's watching, you have Yankees fans saying, I can't believe I like this guy.
0: Yeah.
1: And then you have Cam Schlittler, who feeds off of the Twitter hate. So it's going to be electric. They're going to be throwing balls 100 miles an hour all night, so it's going to be fun to watch.
2: Dylan, you and I should have a wager because you're a Red Sox fan. I'm a Yankee
3: fan.
2: So we'll go $5 on the game tonight.
3: Okay.
2: What about your buddy Aaron Judge? What do we know about him? Any shot he's going to be out there?
1: I know he wants to be out there. We'll see. They got to release the lineups here pretty soon, I believe by 10 a.m. So he's going to be fighting and clawing to be playing, and
2: you
1: hopefully
2: tell him I have a $5 bet with Dylan Drell. Just get his butt out.
1: Well, they need him for the long term. So if he's not in this series, hopefully the boys can rally around him.
0: We should point out that MLB was kind enough to send over the actual World Series trophy.
3: Wow. Yeah. That's a lot of trust right there.
0: Right, right. The Dodgers, I mean, you know, last couple of seasons they've been the team to beat. Reasonable to expect that's the case going into the postseason this year as well?
1: They are. They're battle tested. They're veterans. They're an experienced group. They're getting healthy at the right time. So you're going to have to slay the dragon, and they're the dragon. So every team is out to beat them in the National League and on the American League side. I think the Yankees are the team to beat.
2: Wow. All right, Anthony was nice enough to bring a treat for one lucky fan. Where's Steve from Fort Lauderdale? Where's Steve? There, he's the only guy with that. Steve's the only guy with a Yankee hat out here. Going back to Fred Durst and Limp Bizkit. What's up?
4: How are you? Anthony.
2: How about that? Anthony Rizzo.
4: Amazing.
1: You
4: thank you.
1: How are you?
4: So much.
2: You got plans tonight?
4: No.
2: You want to go to the Bronx?
4: Definitely.
2: All right, where's my ticket? You're going to go. Thanks to Mr. Rizzo. Check out the game, Steve. Hey, man, have a good time. Go Yankees, brother. Yep, definitely.
0: Oh,
2: all right,
0: man.
2: How about that?
0: Steve, enjoy. Enjoy. Cool. Welcome to the team, by the way. You've been doing a great job over there, so thank you.
1: Thank you.
0: We'll be watching tonight because there's nothing quite like postseason baseball. You can catch all four of today's wild card matchups on NBC, NBCSN, and Peacock starting at 2 o'clock Eastern.
3: What time is the Yankee-Red Sox game? Not till late.
2: It's like 8.
1: Yeah.
3: See, my kids want to stay up for all the games.
5: I just love that you just asked Anthony Rizzo what time the game is. Because you don't have Google?
3: I know. I need to know how late my kids are staying up tonight.
5: But I know, but it's pretty cool that he told you.
1: It's going to be

0: And welcome back. As the founder of the iconic Shake Shack empire, Dani Meyer, one of the most...
1: Well, she was way over there, and
0: she
1: It's just like old times.
0: Dani Meyer, one of the world's most influential restaurateurs.
1: Oh, he is, and he's out with a new book. Hoda is here to tell us about it. Hi, Hodes.
2: Well, hi, everybody. Okay, so Dani already has a groundbreaking bestseller to his name. It's called The Power of Hospitality. So this is his newest book. It's called What Could Possibly Go Right? And he shares his deeply held belief that being optimistic actually gives you an edge in both business and life. At 68, restaurateur Dani Meyer has no intention of giving up his place at the top of modern hospitality. The Shake Shack founder has built an empire on the philosophy that if employees are put first, the rest will follow.
3: You're unique in this space, and I've admired you because how your employees feel matters more to you than almost anything.
4: I want the input to be how our employees feel, how they take care of each other. And when that happens, I almost don't even need to worry that they're going to take amazing care of our guests.

0: possibly go right? Meyer says that's the one guiding question that links the chapters of his career.
1: The title is So You. It's called What Could Possibly Go Right? Is this the way you live your life? Is that why we got this title?
2: This is the way I live my life. And as I looked at the things that have worked out, every single one of them started with my asking that question.
0: For Meyer, a lot has gone right. He's the mastermind behind some of New York City's iconic fine dining landmarks, including Union Square Cafe, Gramercy Tavern, and The Modern. Yet even with those achievements, he's the first to admit that failure is a necessary part of success.
1: The restaurant business, it's a tough business. And I thought, what an interesting way to start the book, that you had to close Tabla. Why did you start it that way, and what did you learn from that?
2: That in the first 25 years of my career, I had opened 12 restaurants and never closed one of them, as if that were the badge of success. And so I really wanted to set the record straight that sometimes bad stuff does happen, and I learned over time that failure is really the greatest teacher.
0: At 27, he opened his first restaurant, Union Square Cafe. Decades later, when forced to relocate the restaurant, Myers believed holding on to a piece of the past was essential to moving forward.
2: This bar is half of the original bar from 41 years ago.
1: Yeah. I admire so many things about you. One of them is that you have built a culture that, to me, is unparalleled, that I would like to emulate.
2: As much as people loved our food, the thing that they constantly told me was, but what I really love is your staff.
1: Yeah.
2: What I really love is the way you make me feel.
1: By the way, the vibe in here is awesome.
2: A lot of this art is by my uncle, Richard Polsky, who's the one that convinced me to go into the restaurant business when I had this cockamamie idea that I should be a lawyer.
1: Really?
2: Which I would have been the world's worst lawyer.
0: As the middle child growing up in the Midwest, he says a home-cooked meal around the table united the family when political discussions became heated.
2: We had, shall we say, discussions every breakfast, watching the Today Show, and food was the thing that brought us all together. Mm. I was the guy that just wanted people to feel better.
1: You wanted peace.
2: And the fact that the stage for that happened to be the dinner table or the breakfast table is a pretty good predictor of why I made that my career. This was the spot where for 3 years we had a hot dog cart.
0: What started as a humble hot dog cart right here in Madison Square Park has evolved into a billion-dollar business.
2: A plain cheeseburger, some cheese fries. I gotta have a coffee shake.
1: How do you take a hot dog stand and turn it into this Shake Shack empire?
2: The first thing I did, and I asked my team to do, was to close our eyes. Imagine that kiosk. Imagine it at 8 o'clock at night. And imagine lines of people circling around Madison Square Park. And that's exactly what ended up happening.
1: So you, like, visualized success.
0: Meyer insists his optimism isn't naive. Things can and do go wrong. And he's certain the best ideas arrive when you are willing to see the potential.
2: I just think that the good stuff, the joy, the real happiness in life, the best ideas have always come from imagining what could possibly go right.
3: I mean,
4: I love that perspective.
3: Well, the guy's so good on customer service. Here's something that happened. So one of the waiters accidentally poured like some olive oil down the back of a woman who was wearing a brand new dress, like a Calvin Klein dress. And she was ticked and upset, and they were trying to figure out what to do. So they brought her a pashmina. They said they were sorry. And she was like, just bought this dress from Calvin Klein and blah, blah, blah. The manager went downstairs, called Calvin Klein and said, some lady bought a suede dress. They go, yeah, we know. She came in today. Do you have another one in that size? They said, we have one more. They bought the dress.
5: Wow.
3: They put a bottle of olive oil and some other goodies in a basket, and they sent it to her hotel. And they said, we're so sorry.
1: Wow.
3: But those touches, that's why people keep going back to his restaurants, to him.
1: Yeah.
3: Anyway, he's got just such a cool philosophy.
6: He does that and that cookies and cream shake at Shake Shack. I had one last night.
3: Those are good.
6: Real good.
3: So good.
6: Oh, wow.
3: By the way, What Could Possibly Go Right? Available today. And you can get more of our conversation. I actually had Danny on my podcast.

0: And we're back with that viral moment, of course. It has fans everywhere agreeing that there actually is crying in baseball. Sorry, Tom Hanks, future Hall of Famer Justin Verlander leaving the mound in Detroit for the final time in his historic 21-year career, hand-in-hand with his daughter, Genevieve.
1: Was not a dry eye in the house there, not here in the studio either when they played the clip yesterday. Full circle moment with the team that originally drafted Justin way back in 2004.
2: We're so long to happy to have Justin here along with his proud wife, supermodel Kate Upton. They are kicking off his retirement. The retirement tour starts right now. Well, we'll ask about the viral moment in just a minute. But, Kate, how are you feeling about retirement?
3: I'm so excited.
1: I'm so excited.
3: I am never watching another baseball game again.
2: I felt that way.
3: It was tears of joy for me.
2: Yes. So how did this come to be? That moment meant so much to certainly to you, but to everybody who watched.
4: I mean, it was more set up behind the scenes. I had no idea, which is what I think made it so pure of a moment. I was truly surprised. And our manager, AJ Hinch, and Kate set this up. I saw AJ come out of the dugout, and just out of the corner of my eye, I see her. And I kind of look, give her a big smile, and it just, I mean, it hit.
0: We see parental affection on TV. It's not anything new, but there was something about the way when I saw it, I was like, wow, Justin's hugging Genevieve the way I hug Goldie. You know, Genevieve 7, Goldie 6. I'm like, there was something just really special about that.
4: And she ran so fast. It was so cute. And I mean, that's how we hug each other, you know? It was just a full embrace. And she's never seen me cry like that. I mean, like that deep of a sob. I you can see in one of the shots, I kind of whispered her, like, I'm so happy. I just wanted her to know that, like, it was such a great moment for me. I was so happy that she was out there to be able to share. Yeah, seriously, come on. You got this. You know, get it together. No.
1: We should give you your flowers because, yes, you're retiring. One of the greatest pitchers of the modern era. You've won the Cy Young. If my math is right, you've won it 3 times. The last time you won it after the big Tommy John surgery. You were pitching I think you had less than a 2 ERA when you won the Cy Young the 3rd time. Yeah, I'll take your flowers.
4: Well, no, that was one of the coolest. I think that's what resonates with me so much with this moment because I was away from the game for 2 years, and that time I got with my family at home, and there was this amazing connection and change that happened with me. So this was really a full circle moment for me to end my career with that moment. Yeah. And I started my career as kind of this like angry, you got to go out there and heads on steaming and then things just changed. Life changes. And I was just like filled with love from this little girl and what a way to cap it off at the end there.
1: Kate, what you didn't hear, you were in the commercial break. I was asking what he was going to do in retirement. First thing he said, family time.
3: Oh, yeah, it's forced on him. Everybody's like, what are you doing next? I'm like, you better be following me around.
4: You owe me.
3: Genevieve's also very excited that he's coming home. So. I think that was the genuineness of the hug as well. Yeah.
2: And you got, I mean, it's a long season.
3: It's a
2: baseball.
3: Long, yeah, 8 months.
2: You've got a kind of full circle moment, too, for you, because we all remember that moment in the stands. Yeah. This was before you were married. We've got the video, and he threw you a ball. Look, I mean, this is so sweet.
3: Yeah, I thought he was going to actually shame me for being late to the game. So I was surprised.
1: That's a great meet cute.
0: What does retirement look like? I mean, I have a couple buddies that played pro, and it always seems like, because it's so new, I mean, it's just happened. Yeah. There seems to be this period where it's like your life for 21 years, it's just scheduling is so drastically different. How do you sort that out just here in the next like couple of weeks?
4: Great question.
3: I think the kids help with that, too, because they're so scheduled. You can kind of slide right in.
4: We got school. So right back to the regimen. Yeah. I don't know, honestly. I'm excited about how it shapes out. I mean, I think I still have stuff to give to the baseball world, but right now the focus is family.
0: Bro, heads up on the homework. I was helping my 12-year-old out last night. Yeah. I don't know any of the math that they're doing.
2: Forget
0: it's a whole
2: changed
0: different
2: it.
0: Thing.
2: Oh,
0: yeah.
2: You know what? They don't carry the one.
0: No,
2: it's all different. Yeah, you'll find out.
0: Awesome.
2: Yeah. I got a 7 and a 15-month-old.
3: Yeah.
2: Anybody got a pitching arm?
4: Genevieve, I don't know if you guys saw her throughout
0: the first pitch on Friday.
4: Yeah. On Friday and it was like, I mean, here it is.
3: It was a strike.
1: Nailed it.
4: The best part is like, we didn't practice, which she doesn't love. Though I don't talk about baseball too much at home. Yeah. So when she found out she was throwing the first pitch, she's like, "Daddy, I want to practice with you."
3: Oh.
4: So I had all these moments at home where
1: she thank you. Congratulations.
4: Thanks so much.
0: Congrats, guys.
2: Thank you. We're back in a moment. This is Today on NBC.
0: That's cute.
2: Great show. We had Sly Stallone and Justin and Kate. So fun to have you here. Thank you.
1: But wait, there's more. Third hour coming up. Malcolm Gladwell with us live after your local news and weather.
5: This morning on the third hour of Today, flooding fears. Millions of us on alert as a massive storm system threatens to soak several states. Some areas bracing for more than a half foot of rain. We're tracking that threat. 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
5: 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And children's author Mo Willems and his wife Cher serving up a taste of their new cookbook filled with recipes the whole family can make. Today, Tuesday, September 29th, 2026. Live from Studio 1A in Rockefeller Plaza, this is the third hour of Today. Good morning, everybody. Welcome to the third hour of Today. I'm Al, along with Dylan and Craig, and we want to thank you for starting your morning right here. Once again, unfortunately, starting with the same kind of news. Millions of folks waking up, keeping a close eye on the forecast, because we've got another major flood threat this week.
2: So, you know what that means?
5: Weather team, assemble! Here we go. All right. So we started talking about this. Are you okay?
2: Well,
1: you have a hard time assembling.
2: My chest is a little shorter. Oh,
5: you almost disassembled.
2: It's a little hard to get out of the chair.
5: There you go. So we talked about this on Friday. We were worried about Hurricane Polo, and it has come to fruition. It's now a Category 1. It's cutting across the Baja Peninsula of California into Mexico. We've got flash flood warnings, flash flood watches from Phoenix all the way to Des Moines for 24 million people. So this is going to be a long duration event. So today and tonight, we've got upper level low that's going to funnel all that moisture up from Palo all the way into the southwest, where we're talking about torrential rain. And we've got the risk of moderate flooding from Tucson, Roswell into Taos and Lamar with all this. And then rainfall amounts are going to be really copious. But the problem is this thing is just going to keep going.
2: I know. While it's moving in that direction, it's actually tapping into even more moisture from the Gulf. Both the Pacific and the Gulf is going to stream into this system, and then it's going to slowly move to the east. So that's why we're looking at so much rain with this whole system. There's just such a moisture source to work with, two of them, in fact, and that's all going to move up into Texas. So tomorrow and Thursday, this area through Texas, right through the middle here, a moderate risk of seeing that flash flooding. Because, again, when you have that tropical-like rain, it comes down very heavily at times, like 1 to 2 inches per hour, and then the ground can't absorb it. It's like trying to soak into a wet sponge. It just doesn't happen. So flash flooding alley is right here, that corridor along I-35 from San Antonio right up into Dallas is where we are likely going to see the majority of this rain, with isolated amounts up to about 7 inches. So it's really kind of a tropical system that comes from two different sources.
5: Right, yeah.
2: So that's why it's going to be such a significant flooding event.
5: And they could be looking at some of these spots in Texas into Oklahoma, a month's worth of rain in
2: a couple days.
5: 24 hours to 48 hours. So they need the rain because of the drought. They just don't need it all at once.
2: Right.
7: When did the weather team T-shirts and hoodies come out?
5: Oh, they're coming.
1: They're coming.
2: Surprised we don't have them yet.
5: It's right after the Nonsense People merch.
1: Did you see the weather team? Have you never seen the weather team assembled?
7: I've seen it on air. But
5: to see it in person.
7: The first in-person experience of the weather team assembling.
1: It's magical. Yeah.
7: Not disassembling, but assembling.
5: It's kind of like going to see Sunday Night Football and everything that happens behind the scenes.
2: It's a little less graceful in person, right?
7: It's spectacular.
1: Mr. Tirico is with us this morning in person because there was a very impactful event that happened last night right here at 30 Rock, a conversation from our ongoing NBC News Common Ground series. Last night, focused on three topics. Savannah led a conversation about faith. Our friend Harry Smith, who, yes, is back. He explored the power of music. And our guy, Mike Tirico here from NBC Sports, he was joined by a panel of experts, including former Super Bowl champ Drew Brees, to talk about how sports, and in particular football, really brings people together. And Mr. Tirico was gracious enough to wake up early for us again.
8: Of course.
1: But yeah, we talked about this a little bit earlier because, yes, sports has long brought us together culturally as a country. But it does seem like now more than ever, sports really is this unifying force.
7: Well, if you listen to people, we want to be together more. And we don't want to be divided, yeah. Right? And everything in front of us does divide us. So what is the common ground? And the thematic of that, maybe it sounds Pollyannish to some, but it's real. And again, I'll repeat what I said earlier. You look at a stadium in a section at a South Carolina game, at a Rutgers football game, you see people who want to be together, mm-hmm. who may have differing political opinions, different music tastes, different ages and generations. And there are a lot of things that we all like as a country. Mm-hmm. So let's find them and hold on to them at times when the noise gets a little bit too loud for us.
9: A newer sport, kind of, coming to the L.A. Olympics in 2028, flag football.
1: Yes.
9: It's what my kids are playing now. They're not playing traditional football. And you actually spoke with one of the best flag football players in the world.
7: Yes.
9: Deanna Flores. How does bringing women into the sport of football, flag football, kind of expand the conversation?
7: Many levels. Let's start with participation at an early age. More schools, more high schools are offering it. More states have it as a varsity sport. Mm-hmm. So there's a positive. And second, let's be honest, there's a commerce part to this. There's a business part. If more women are playing sports as young girls, mm-hmm. they'll carry that fandom of understanding, hey, that was a seven route, or that was an out route, mm-hmm. and I can throw a spiral, and I could do that just like the boys do, mm-hmm. right? So there's that value of it. And then maybe those fans stay longer. And then there's the global piece. It'll be in the LA 28 Olympics. So now the world is playing American football, which they don't have as much of, and all this international NFL, Rio last week, London for the next 3 weeks. So it has international, but it also has the ability to connect those fans for life by participation.
5: You know, you talked with Drew Brees, and you know, that football game after Hurricane Katrina, and the power of sport to heal and bring people together. Talk about that.
7: It was so important. I was working at ESPN at the time, and that was the third Monday Night Football game I called. Mm. And to be a part of that game 56 weeks after Katrina, it was at that point right after Katrina that a lot of people were coming under that dome as their place of last resort to try to save their lives. And then the game was so emotional. That punt was blocked by a gentleman named Steve Gleason. And he, a few years later, subsequently was diagnosed with ALS. He's still alive, and he is a great spokesperson for people who are battling ALS. But that whole event, that whole day, brought the city together. And this coming Monday, the Falcons are playing the Saints in the Dome. And I'm going down to the game a fan just because I want to reconnect. That moment was probably one of the most powerful sports moments I've been a part of because it brought a city together. Sure. Again, sports is the common ground doing
1: Sports is the common ground. Well, we got you. We got to talk about the NFL season so far. We are heading into the third week. Only three undefeated teams in the AFC.
7: Right.
1: Our buddy Mason, who operates this gym camera, he's been wearing that Raiders sweatshirt since I started working here. Yeah. A long-suffering Raiders fan.
7: We can tell he's been wearing it every day. We can feel it from afar.
5: The good news is you're not wearing pants.
7: Bring that shield out with pride. That's the fun part, right?
1: Yeah.
7: Teams you're not expecting.
1: Yes.
7: Minnesota, quarterback change, they're undefeated. The Raiders are undefeated.
1: Yeah.
7: That's the fun stuff. So the first month, everybody figures out who they are, what they have. Yeah. And now October, November, December starts to separate. And if your team didn't start well, it's okay. There's still plenty of time. Don't panic just yet.
1: Don't panic just yet. Don't panic, Pats fans.
2: I've got the Red Sox, so I'm good for now.
7: Well, that might be for 2 days.
5: Whoa!
7: No, it's a best of three series now.
5: I understand the Red Sox.
7: It wasn't personal.
1: On the Sox.
7: We just bring the facts. It's a common ground.
5: So you bring people together just to tear them apart.
7: Absolutely.
5: Build them up to tear them down.
1: Mike, thank you as always.
7: Thank you.
1: Safe travels to you as well. By the way, folks, you can actually watch that Common Ground event. It really was special. You can watch it on today.com.
2: Thanks for being here, Mike.
7: Yeah, it's such a pleasure.
2: Always
5: I'm sure you'll be rushing to come
7: back. Be right back. Hang on.
2: It's kind of how it always is.
1: It's like real good.
2: I also, as long as you're here, want to just say an announcement that today's Rusty's fifth birthday.
1: Happy birthday.
2: We were talking about it this morning, and there's my little guy. He's turning five today, wearing a Red Sox shirt.
7: Good for him.
2: So don't exclude him from the conversation.
7: Let him stay up tonight and watch the Yankees Yankees and Red Sox in the wild card on NBC.
9: They're already begging.
7: Mom's got the power.
9: Yes.
1: 8 o'clock Eastern and streaming on Peacock.
5: Right here, baby. Just ahead, our consumer expert, Vicky Nguyen, answering your questions on everything from those annoying spam calls to do we really need travel insurance? Then later, I really had to pour myself into this story. A look at how Illy Cafe brings a taste.
1: He went to Italy for 4 days.
5: When we take you behind the beans.
7: That's why.
5: Wow. Jason just went behind Zach. That was very nice.
7: What can we do to be more like Roker?
1: Every day.
5: Every day.

0: We are back now with our series, Consumer Confidential. And this morning, we are taking some viewer questions on everything from spam calls to travel insurance. Our very own Vicky Nguyen is here with all the answers. Vicky, we love that you know everything.
1: All the answers.
2: Yes, man. I try to keep up to date.
0: We don't know what's going to happen in this question. We do want to start with Caitlin from Alabama. Yeah. She's got her first question. She wants to know, how can we protect ourselves from spam calls?
2: Oh my gosh, Caitlin, great question. We all hate these. And I want to just give a little background of why we're getting so many. It's all about the money, honey, right? They want to get to you so they can get your personal information. So anytime you get a call from an unknown number, don't answer it. If you get a text, don't click on it. Don't click on any links. But also go and use your phone's features. Most phones have a silence unknown callers. That's helpful because if it's a real doctor's office or somebody who needs to get to you, they will leave a voicemail and you can call them right back. The other thing is to always report that call and mark it as spam so that you don't get more.
1: How do you report it?
2: You usually right there, it'll say, you know, if you block this call or you delete the text, it'll say report as spam, block and report. And then also something we don't think about is your voicemail can also have a password. You want to set a strong password for your voicemail. You don't want that to get hacked. And of course, anytime someone asks you for personal information, it's a no-no, especially if you think it's the government. They're never going to ask for that over the phone or your bank. This is my favorite part of the tip right here. And I just did this today myself, but the three wireless carriers, T-Mobile has Scam Shield, AT&T has Active Armor, and Verizon has Call Filter. 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
1: never
2: can download today, right now, that will help block spam altogether.
1: Never knew it.
3: Wow.
2: So try it. And they also have paid features. So if it's really crazy or you live in a place where you're getting a lot of political calls and robocalls, you can pay for the feature for a few months and really, really block those calls.
3: This next question is so important. Rebecca asking, how to know if your credit has been hacked.
2: Yes, and what to do about it. So, Rebecca, this happens to people all the time. First, a spidey sense. Maybe you did buy something from a retailer you weren't so sure about, and you maybe get this feeling that that transaction wasn't all on the up and up. 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It's on your phone, it's more secure, and it makes it easier not only to budget, but to track fraud and to make sure that all the transactions are legit. Certainly comb through at least once a week if you're concerned that you might have been scammed or put your information in somewhere you might not have, you should have. So you can look for any unknown charges. Also, I want you to keep an eye out for those $1 or $2 charges. You might not think that's a big deal. No, it's a very big deal. Those are test charges that are often a way for a scammer to say, like, is this a legitimate credit card? Because they're buying this information in bulk sometimes on the dark web. And so they're testing and hoping you're not going to notice a $1 charge. And then they hit you with the big purchases, right? So look for those. Also, if you're getting a fraud alert that's unexpected from your bank, sometimes they are legitimate.
1: Yeah.
2: It's hard to tell these days. Press one if you really bought this, press two if you didn't. If you are not sure if this is a transaction, maybe it's your partner, you share a credit card, go directly to your company, call the number on the back of your card. Mm-hmm. Never call a number that is texted to you to double check. And then, of course, you're always acting quickly. If you suspect you've been the victim of fraud, you want to call your credit card, close it down right away, freeze your credit. That's also very important. And this is something everyone needs to do today. Change your passwords. Make sure they're strong and unique. Because when's the last time you changed your banking password or your password?
1: I'm not telling you.
2: Right? Well, I hope it's been recently, but probably not.
0: Turns out she's the hacker the whole time.
1: Right. So in an effort to keep our costs down, our next question comes from our green room page, Allie.
4: Hi, Vicky. I'm booking flights home for the holidays. How can I make sure my ticket purchase is protected, even if my flights are canceled?
2: Timing for this question, Allie, because everyone's thinking about Thanksgiving and the holidays. I would recommend trip insurance. It's really volatile on the travel market right now. You have wild weather and you also have the war in Iran. Definitely, if you're traveling internationally, check where those connecting flights might be. We're trying to plan a trip to Vietnam. We're sort of avoiding any stops in the Middle East because we just don't know what could happen, and that could be majorly disruptive. Also, thinking about your alternate routes. Is there an airport that you can fly into that maybe you can also then drive to your destination? That sometimes can save you money. And also, if it's a wild weather area, going an hour away could help you get to your destination. So have that plan B and C ready. And always, if you can, book with the airline, not those third-party sites. They can provide great deals, but if you have a touchy itinerary, it's much easier to get customer service directly with the airline. Use a travel agent. Honestly, a lot of us want to go online and just do it all ourselves. Sometimes a travel agent is worth their weight in gold.
1: Especially if it's a big trip.
2: Yeah. And read the fine print on that travel insurance. Just make sure whatever you know you're looking to cover is covered.
1: Great tips. Asked and answered.
3: Absolutely. Well, just ahead, it's hallowed grounds for coffee lovers. A rare tour of the Illy Cafe headquarters in Italy. and find out how their signature blend goes from start to finish. And then later, Kat Cunning is here to tell us all about the brand new NBC series, Line of Fire, Third Hour.

0: now with our series From Start to Finish, where we bring you a behind-the-scenes look at how some of our favorite everyday items are actually made.
1: So this morning on National Coffee Day, Mr. Roker here spilling the beans on how one legacy brand has turned coffee making into quite the craft.
2: 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And there's a lot more to your morning brew than you might think. In Trieste, Italy, a port city where the land meets the sea, it's always time to wake up and smell the coffee. It's also home to Illy Cafe headquarters, the 93-year-old Italian company that believes making coffee is as much a science as it is an art.
3: I started drinking coffee when I was 2 years old. So I grew up with the idea that coffee was the center of the universe, mm-hmm. for sure.

0: It's something that you can take your time and savor and taste.
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3: That's a lot of beans.
1: David Brusa, Illy's Chief Total Quality and Sustainability Officer, joined the company in 1991. Under his watch, raw beans are transported to the nearby factory where they're sorted and evaluated in a process called selection.
2: You can see some black, green, dark green, light green. But only this is the part of the good beans. We have the optical sorting selection machine, automatical, able to sort out 20,000 beans per second.
1: We say arrivederci to the flawed beans before each batch is assessed again by hand in Illy's quality control lab.
2: This is damaged by insects. This is damaged by mechanical. When you prepare a cup of espresso, you use 50 single beans. And if one bean is defective, you're going to drink an off-flavored cup of coffee. This is a black bean. And the smell is very, very awful because this is like Oliva Calamata.
3: Yeah.
1: A team of 35 expert taste testers can sense imperfections instantly. And David, he's what Illy calls a super senior with more than 10 years of training under his belt.
3: So it's almost like wine tasting.
2: But see, it's a little bit more complex because the wine complex wine has 200 molecules. The coffee is 1,200 molecules.
3: Really?
2: Yes.
1: Each analyst sampling 40 to 50 cups per day. The trick?
2: I suggest to sip.
3: Sip.
2: When you drink a blend coffee, it's like when you listen to an orchestra. The different pattern, the body, the intensity, chocolate, caramel, roast bread, flour, and fruit.
3: Oh, wow. That's very intense.
1: Once the beans have passed their quality checks, they're blended together and roasted at nearly 500 degrees for up to 14 minutes.
3: This thing looks like a space capsule.
2: Yeah.
1: The blends then quickly cooled to lock in flavor and prevent them from burning. Next stop, the packaging line, where the roasted blend is ground and packed into metal canisters.
3: How are the cans staying on this belt?
2: This is a magnetic belt.
3: Oh, wow.
1: Illy's pressurization method removes the air from each tin, replacing it with nitrogen. That helps preserve the coffee's flavor and aroma. This daily grind is just a taste of the care and craft behind every cup.
2: So, do you want to take one and bring this with you?
3: Oh, that's fantastic. Oh, it's still warm. I like it. I'm bringing this home to Studio 1A, baby. Oh, it just, you smelled of coffee. And
4: yes.
3: You never got tired of it. It was fantastic.
4: I was telling Al, I've always loved Illy coffee. And just like, if you're in an international airport, they have them in machines.
3: Right.
4: Like just, not a store, just a little machine. And it's this good.
3: And what David told me is you kind of slurp it. And you go.
5: That's the proper way?
3: That's the proper way.
4: Get all that flavor.
3: And coffee lovers, guess what? 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
5: Ooh, oh.
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5: Because it's
3: done under pressure, so it isn't in contact with the beans as long. Yeah. So you get a quick hit, but it's not that.
5: Just quick hit.
3: Yeah, just a quick hit.
4: The flavor's really great.
3: Mm.
4: Yeah. Good story, Al. All right, still to come from the new series, Line of Fire, Kat Cunning is here to tell us about preparing to play an FBI agent. Then later, best-selling author Malcolm Gladwell joins us live to share

0: we're back with one of the stars of the new NBC series, Line of Fire, and she's making her Today Show debut.
1: Yeah, that's right. Fun. The drama follows a family of law enforcement agents. Now, after a case turns deadly, they become targets of a mysterious assassin.
2: Kat Cunning plays Claire Hollingsworth, an FBI agent who has a challenging job at work and at home. Take a look.
3: If they would just let the FBI take lead.
4: Agent Wallace said she's helping oversee a task force. The FBI is involved.
5: She means herself. Then. She knows she can't work on a case that directly impacts her.
6: She shouldn't even be working.
3: Okay, talking about me like I'm not here. We're there already.
5: We don't want you to worry about anything. We'll alternate meals with you starting today at lunch until you're ready to be on your own. We got you. I'm texting her DoorDash favorites, as well as a listicle of the 10 comfort shows you never watched.
2: Kat, good morning. Welcome to the Today Show.
7: Thank you so much. It's so magical to be here.
2: Oh. It's so fun to have you. And this character of yours, Claire, I mean, very persistent, kind of uncompromising at her job.
7: Yes.
2: What is it like to embrace an FBI agent?
7: Oh, well, I start by just being Claire. My family tells me this is the most like me a character's ever been, which is really cool. Because obviously I'm not, I don't know anything about the FBI before I started this job. I'm like learning on the job, which is so fun. But I think the hypervigilance that it's taken to be an artist and just being really intense about the things I love is where I started with getting to know Claire. And then all the other stuff is like action hero magic that I get to learn on the job. It's so fun.
0: Action hero magic. I like that. One of our colleagues here, Jenna Bush Hager, perhaps you've heard of her.
7: I have.
0: She's the executive producer on the show. Is she hands-on, like, on the set? Is she coming and, like, giving you notes?
7: Yeah, yeah. I wouldn't have the performance I have if it weren't for Jenna Bush Hager. No, no. She's definitely around, and we also got to spend our little premiere party for Entertainment Weekly together last night, and we've done a couple of interviews together. She's wonderful, and we're so lucky to have her input. Very special perspective,
0: yes,
7: right?
0: Yes, exactly. Very unique.
7: On this story, you know?
1: Yeah.
7: Hot takes.
1: And speaking of hot right now, you are just burning it up. You've in this other series with John Hamm, American Hostage, really intense show, a bit of a different vibe from Line of Fire.
7: It's a period piece. I play a hyper-feminine woman who's just bubbling under the surface. I like to think of her as having like a hummingbird behind her chest. She's like very restrained, and it's such a different character than Claire because Claire is so fiery and so expressive about what she wants. But playing Ibi Hall is so incredible, and all of those actors that I got to work with, John Hamm, Giovanni Ribisi, Mireille Enos, who's mostly my co-actor in the story, I'm learning from all of these people on both of these jobs every second of my life.
2: And now let's throw in real life to the mix. You have quite the explosive engagement story. Congratulations.
7: Thank you so much. Yeah. So people famously picked up that I have had. Yep. That is Jules Latimer. That's my fiance. She is responsible for those private fireworks, that little war zone that we had on my. So I proposed to her first in a hot tub in Joshua Tree under a perfect half moon. And that was perfect for her because she's a little more introverted than me. But then she proposed to me on a private yacht with Dirty Dancing playing. And then since there was no camera and I wasn't in a dress, she did it again on a beach later that night.
1: Oh, wow.
7: So she left really no stone unturned. I can't ever say if you loved me, you would have.
0: Yeah.
1: That's pretty good.
0: No, she won. Really quickly, you're a musician, too. You got some news to share.
7: Yes, yes. My debut album after about 10 years of writing music is going to be an accumulation of music I've written since the beginning of my career. Yes, that's from Pinup Boy. I'm so proud of that song. That's my real bike. I love riding bikes.
0: When is that coming out?
7: Well, it's set to come out in spring.
0: Okay.
7: But it might tease things a little bit earlier now that there are all these eyes on me with both of the shows. So stay tuned.
0: Kat Cunning, you come back anytime.
7: Okay.
1: You've got
2: this
1: so much
2: incredible.
7: I would love to. I just want to hang out with you guys and try coffee.
0: Anytime. Feel free.
2: I hope you get a moment to breathe and just take in this season.
7: Thank you.
2: There's so much happening, and just congratulations.
7: I find
2: on all
7: myself
2: of it.
7: Crying randomly.
2: That works.
7: Yeah.
0: So anyway.
2: Kat, thank you so much for being here.
7: Thank you. Thank you for having me.
2: Line of Fire airs Monday night at 10 p.m. Eastern on NBC and streams the next day on Peacock.
0: All right. Still to come here on a Tuesday morning, best-selling author Malcolm Gladwell live here in Studio 1A. He's going to tell us all about his brand new book, and it is a fascinating topic. And then later, we've got another author, but this author's in the kitchen. Mo and Cher Willems are here with a recipe that the whole family can make, and it's Gerald and Piggy approved. Third hour.
1: And we got to ask him about Knuffle Bunny.
0: Oh, I already did. Third hour.

0: This morning, we're sitting down with New York Times bestselling author Malcolm Gladwell.
1: In his books, Malcolm delves into social phenomena. His bestsellers include The Tipping Point, Blink, and Outliers.
2: His latest is called The American Way of Killing, The Invention of an Epidemic, and it dives into the topic of gun violence in this country, a topic that's been pervasive for some time. I've said this to you before, one of my favorite writers of all time, so we're honored that you're here with us this morning, and this is a timely book for a number of reasons. But your perspective, the way you approach topics in general, you take these complex topics, and you really have a great way of distilling them into these stories that folks can understand. Where does that perspective come from?
3: Oh, wow. I don't know. I always tell people my dad was a mathematician and my mom was a psychologist.
2: Okay.
3: And I feel like what happens when a mathematician,
2: right,
3: you know, has a child with a psychologist? Yeah. I guess you get something like me.
0: So how, Malcolm, why gun violence? Why did you decide to, you know, focus in on that and at this moment?
3: Well, I've been interested in this topic my whole writing career. Almost every book I've written has had at least one chapter. And I think it comes back to, I grew up in rural Ontario in Canada, and America was 100 miles away, less than that. And we would, you know, I knew that America looked like Canada, that ate the same food, lived in the same houses, worshiped the same God. I mean, you could go down the list. But for some reason, when you cross the border, levels of criminal violence were 4 or 5 times higher. Right. I didn't understand why. I was this little kid reading Time magazine in the middle of the countryside, puzzling about this, and I've never lost that fascination. Mm. It just seems to me a question that no one can give you a good answer, right? It's a very strange question.
1: And crime and violence often get lumped together, but you say they're very different.
3: They are. In the book, I go through a series of misconceptions we hold about crime in this country and violence. And one of them is, we conflate these two things. We talk about how crime is a problem. Well, crime, you know, the likelihood that I'm going to get my car broken into or my house broken into or my pocket picked, is not higher in the United States than in any other major Western European country or Canada. Or, in fact, your car is more likely to be stolen in Montreal than it is in New York City. What's different about this country is violence. Our levels of criminal violence are off the charts. So when a politician says they want to get tough on crime, they're not speaking accurately, right? Crime's not our issue. Our issue is people shooting each other.
2: Why do you think that perception persists, though? Why do you think there is this perception that there is so much crime in certain parts of our country?
3: I don't know. There's the reason I wanted to write the book is I feel there's a lot of kind of laziness and sloppiness in the way we discuss these topics. So I have a chapter on the police, for example, and on this notion that Americans have that they're over-policed. We're not. We're under-policed. In any typical European city, they have twice as many police officers as I use the example of L.A. and Berlin, which are the same size. L.A. has 8,500 police officers. Yeah. Berlin has 18,000. Mm-hmm. We have way fewer police than other countries like us around the world. I don't know why we got this notion. We somehow got it flipped on its head. And I feel like these misconceptions have made it very difficult for us to address this problem.
0: You know, when you write about something as tricky and as polarizing as gun violence, do you look at this as an entryway for people to talk about topics that we don't normally talk about and have different opinions about?
3: Yeah. So in American Way of Killing, I make it very clear this is not a Democratic book and it's not a Republican book. I don't take sides. It's not partisan. I don't understand why this issue has become so ideological. It is a public health question, right? And so in my first chapter, I talk about what's wrong with the way gun control advocates think. And in my second chapter, I go after the gun rights people. I'm not taking sides in this one.
2: Malcolm Gladwell, thank you. I wish we had 20 minutes to talk about this, but this is why we want to encourage folks to actually buy the book or listen to the book as well.
3: Or listen to the book on audiobook.
2: Malcolm, thank you. You can catch Malcolm, by the way, on his book tour beginning today. The book, again, it's called The American Way of Killing.
1: All right, coming up this morning, children's author Mo Willems and his wife Cher are cooking up something special, a meal that fans of his books are going to love. There's the pigeon.
2: There's
1: we'll be
2: the
1: right
2: pigeon.
1: Back.

0: chicken pot pie and a berry crisp everybody's going to help make.
1: For more than 20 years, Mo Willems has captivated young readers with beloved books like Don't Let the Pigeon Drive the Bus, Knuffle Bunny, and, of course, the Elephant and Piggy series.
2: Well, now Mo and his wife, Cher, are teaming up to give fans a taste of Gerald and Piggy's favorite recipes in their new cookbook, We Really Like Cooking Slop. That is the name of the book. Welcome.
1: Thank you. Happy to be here.
2: So Little Birdie told us that your mother actually does this thing where she, like, reviews every book.
3: That's right. I have been making books for almost a quarter century, and the best part of making a book is I get a review from my mother-in-law, Diane.
2: So we've got fresh off the presses.
3: Oh.
2: This is the review from your mother-in-law.
3: Cher's first review.
2: Cher's first review.
3: Oh, my goodness.
1: How does it feel?
2: Are you ready?
4: Drum roll.
2: Live on TV.
1: It's really real.
2: Cher, your cookbook has a wide range of tasty and appealing recipes. You went all out. There are techniques and ingredients that I didn't know about and want to try. It is useful at any age. All the ingredients are there for a winner dinner.
1: Oh,
3: wow. All right. Thank you, Diane. Thank you. That's great. 10 stars.
1: That is so great.
2: So before we dig into something, we have to settle a long simmering debate on the show.
3: Yes.
2: We grew up reading Knuffle Bunny to our kids. Mm. This morning, I made a reference to Knuffle Bunny, and Savannah Guthrie was like, it's pronounced Knuffle.
3: Ah.
2: Is it Knuffle Bunny or is it Knuffle Bunny?
3: Well, it depends on how you pronounce it.
2: Yes. Yes. You wrote the book.
3: What I'm saying, actually, what it is please buy two copies. Yes. You can pronounce it both ways.
2: Exactly.
3: It is a Dutch word that means hug or snuggle.
2: Okay.
3: And so I'm originally Dutch, so I say Knuffle.
2: Knuffle.
3: But as we all know, the grown-up in the room is not always right.
2: Okay.
3: So however you pronounce it is okay.
1: Yeah.
2: Yeah. Knuffle it is.
5: Now I've got to read it all over again.
3: That's right. Now you got to get a new copy.
2: All right.
4: So now we're making a pot pie.
3: Yes.
4: It smells so good.
1: It does. Yes. Good. What do we have in the pot so far?
6: What we have in the pot right now is all of these things that have been chopped up, and they're already soft.
1: Mm-hmm. Okay.
6: So they've been sautéed in a little bit of olive oil.
3: Right.
6: And I'm just going to take it to the next step because I can smell it's ready to go.
1: Yeah. Mm-hmm.
6: We're going to add in some chicken breast. This is boneless, skinless chicken breast. Put that in there. We're going to put in a little bit of salt.
3: So now this is what I get to do as a kid.
1: You're the sous chef.
3: I'm the sous chef, which means that whenever I cook, someone takes legal action.
1: Hold up.
6: This is the one that goes
3: next. Okay, now I get to do this one.
6: So pretend this is all cooked up.
3: Okay, it's all cooked up.
6: Oh, look at me. All right, yeah. So once there's no
3: cooking
6: left.
3: There we go.
6: You're killing it. You're doing great.
3: Thank you.
6: Okay. And then that's going to cook down a little bit. And it's going to smell toasty. And then you're going to move on. You're going to put in
3: your
6: peas.
3: Can I do this one?
6: Frozen
3: peas.
6: Frozen peas.
3: Yeah.
6: Amazing.
3: All of it?
6: Parmesan.
3: Oh, parm. There we go.
6: Not the parm.
3: No, was that not the parm?
6: First the parsley. That's okay.
3: Oh, first parsley. See, there we go.
1: That's Parmesan, too.
6: I did. I misspoke.
3: Here's the thing. Because these recipes are for kids,
6: it's going to be fun.
3: It really doesn't matter.
1: Right.
3: It's going to be fun.
1: Just throw it
3: in. They're all
6: put the broth in. There we go.
3: We'll get it all in. Here we go.
6: Broth. First broth, then milk. Yep. There we go.
1: Okay.
6: And then maybe you do parm now instead.
3: All right.
6: And what's going to happen? There's some smoked paprika in there. It's not spicy. It's delicious. Yummy.
1: I love pot pie so much.
3: So much.
6: They're
1: kids
6: so good,
1: too.
6: Right?
1: Yeah. Didn't even realize all the vegetables are good.
3: We're coming coming into the season.
6: So you can see now this is all cooked down. Mm. This is how it goes.
2: That's yummy.
6: And then, Mo, do you want to put it
3: in? Yeah, let me put it. I'm going to scoop it in, and then you'll put it on the puff pastry.
6: Yeah.
3: Okay. See, there are all these little things that young chefs or most chefs can do like that. I put that in.
6: Mm-hmm. Yeah.
1: And you just lay it right on top?
6: That's it. And you just put a little water on there, and then it'll stick down.
5: And then
6: it'll
5: leg wash.
3: Yeah.
1: That's so easy.
3: Yeah.
6: Not
1: it's
6: hard.
1: So delicious.
5: And then do you brush it with a
6: little
5: egg?
6: And then you brush it with a little bit of egg and water.
2: Make sure we get to this. This
6: like that. All right.
4: I love a crisp.
3: All right.
6: And then that'll turn golden in the oven.
1: This is phenomenal.
6: Oh,
1: I love
6: thank
1: it.
6: You.
5: Fantastic.
6: All well, right. It is very forgiving and it's good for kids.
1: Mm.
6: So what we've got in here is a bunch of frozen fruit that's mixed with some sugar and some cornstarch and a little lemon juice. And then everything that's in here is mixed up in here. The butter is melted, so there's no complicated creaming.
2: That's
6: and then
2: simple.
6: This just goes on top.
1: Goodness.
6: Both of these are basically something that's sloppy on the bottom and something delicious and special on top.
1: I can't
2: like Craig. Sloppy on the bottom, delicious on top. I'm not even sure what that means.
3: We were talking about reading books. This is very intimate time. You read every night to your kid, and you do voices.
1: I read Piggy and Gerald every night.
3: Which I love. This is analogous. It's something you do with your kids. It's very intense. Yeah. It's very special. You're sharing time. Mm-hmm. But at the end, you have a meal.
2: Thank you. Congratulations.
1: So
2: I'm glad your mother loves it, too.
5: That's it, Diane.
2: You can find Gerald and Piggy's recipes on our website, today.com/food. We really like cooking.

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1: Jen and Chanel up next with Hollywood legend Sylvester Stallone.
2: We'll see you back here tomorrow.
1: Bye-bye. Bye-bye.
3: The word that comes to mind is alive.
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2: When you walk in here and you see 40 people at 4 a.m. at about a 10, you can't help but feed off that. And you're like, whoa, it's a Studio 1A.
3: People who literally are up all night to bring this show to you. There's not a morning I walk in here that I don't pinch myself and think, I get to be here.

0: It's Today with Jenna
1: and Chanel. With today's guest, actor and filmmaker Sylvester Stallone.
0: It all starts right now.
2: Hi, everybody. It is Tuesday, September 29th.
1: What?
2: Yes.
1: How is that the case?
2: It is the case. We are moving right along.
1: We sure are.
2: How are you feeling this morning?
1: I'm feeling pretty good. How about you?
2: We went out on a school night last night.
1: We sure did. We went to a bar. And everything.
2: I mean, you know what's funny is you would think that, you know, that was like something.
1: I know.
2: Does that really count? Not really.
1: No, it didn't.
2: But it was a good time.
1: We had a great time. There we are. Chanel is the best.
2: Oh.
1: She came to a celebration for our show Line of Fire. Entertainment Weekly did this whole beautiful thing where they do a September, like a fall TV preview, and they put Peter Krause and Hope Davis on the cover.
2: That's awesome.
1: Which is amazing.
2: Yeah.
1: And we went out and celebrated with all those peeps.
2: It was a crowded, it was a packed space. And it's funny, you go around, I felt like I was like crashing a family reunion in some ways, because everybody kind of, you know, everybody kind of knows everybody. And I'm like, hi, I'm the cousin. I'm just here with Jenna. And you're a little brown cousin.
1: Well, speaking of cousins, Chanel not only has a little bit of a cold and still showed up on a Monday night, which I would say Monday nights are probably the hardest night to go out.
2: Yeah.
1: And her cousin was in town.
2: You know, it's something where you bring your cousin to the family reunion. You're like, come on, they won't mind. Let's just get in there.
1: Brought her cousin to meet all my cousins. But I just love that so much because, and I said this to you on the earlier hours, but like you show up.
2: Yeah, thank you.
1: You don't feel good. You probably should be at home sleeping even now. And you showed up for me.
2: Of
1: and
2: course.
1: That means so, so much.
2: Oh, of course.
1: Thank you.
2: You know, I was talking with one of our producers this morning. I think we're getting to the point where, especially with female friendships, you show up when you know you need to for one another. And then the things that don't really matter are those other things. And those, I used to say yes to everything. And I felt like I was everywhere.
1: Yes.
2: Was it Everything at Once? What's that movie?
1: Everything, Everywhere, All at Once.
2: Well, all that. I used to be that. And now it's like, you know what? When something matters, the show means a lot to you. I want to support this show.
1: Yeah.
2: The actors and actresses on this show, they're so talented. They're so lovely. It was the first time I had a chance to meet some of the other
1: actors. Well, we were hanging out with Sam Waterston.
2: Oh,
1: we have that picture?
2: And there's
1: the king of Law and Order.
2: Yeah.
1: We should have a picture of it. We were hanging out with, like, the king, and we were like, Sam? I felt like he was our uncle.
2: And he was enjoying it. And it's not lost to me. It's funny. So my cousin, she's here for work. She flew in from Dallas. And I said, hey, we were going to go to dinner. And I said, hey, do you want to go to this dinner with me? And she's like, sure. So it's so New York. It makes it seem like I'm really living some kind of life. Because she goes in, and he's, like, walking around. And she's like, wait. Are you kidding me?
1: Also, the guy that plays one of the sons, remember?
2: I mean,
1: handsome? They're all handsome.
2: They're all just handsome. So you should be, I hope you're proud.
1: But I what I'm happy about is that I have a partner like you.
2: Oh, thank you.
1: So thank you for being.
2: Oh,
1: I don't want to get your
2: cold. I know, and your white shirt.
1: But
2: that's right. Remember that? Our first day here?
1: And
2: our first show.
1: Oh, and I had fever? No, it was the day we announced you.
2: Oh, that's right.
1: And I was like sweating through my white shirt.
2: Yeah. And I was like,
1: you were like, I'm not getting close.
2: So now it's my turn.
1: Well, should we talk about this movie that's opening?
2: Everybody's buzzing about it. It opens Friday.
1: Yeah, it's called Verity. By the way, it's an adaptation of a Colleen Hoover book that so many people read.
2: Mm-hmm.
1: But also, the adaptation looks incredible. It stars Anne Hathaway, Josh Hartnett, Dakota Johnson.
2: I can't wait. So in an interview, the cast was asked what they're messiest about in life. This grabbed our attention. Listen to this.
3: I also am a messy conversationalist. I'm not great at reading when someone's going to like finish talking. And so I'm constantly like, so I just feel very, very accidentally rude a lot.
4: I'm messy with remembering anything.
2: You know, we laugh, but that's relatable.
1: Right?
2: I mean, we blame perimenopause. Who was it? Somebody came on the other day. They were like, you can't blame perimenopause on everything. I'm like, well.
1: We do.
2: But sometimes, what about for you? What would you say?
1: I'm just messy on my clothes.
2: Clothes.
1: Ask Lyle, ask Alex in the wardrobe. I spill on everything. Like today, I walked in. Totally
2: but they
1: in.
2: Always get it out.
1: They clean
2: what
1: it.
2: Is that one? The red one?
1: Yeah, that's a spill.
2: What was that, though? What did you have?
1: I'm not sure.
2: What's red? At 9 a.m.
1: It could be makeup.
2: No, no, that's like Kool-Aid-ish. I know you're not drinking Kool-Aid.
1: I didn't have Kool-Aid yet. What if I'd had a Kool-Aid to start the day?
2: Can you
1: remember we drank that Kool-Aid?
2: Oh my gosh.
1: We were like,
2: when I was in middle school, the girls.
1: Sorry, Kool-Aid.
2: No, we love Kool-Aid.
1: Yeah, we don't mean to.
2: Here's a story for you. When I was in middle school, the girls would put it in Ziploc bags and they would sell it. And either people would like eat it, like it was like a snack, or they would dye their hair.
1: Yeah, I dyed my hair with Kool-Aid.
2: Did you do it?
1: Yeah.
2: Mine didn't work. I tried to do the red.
1: My hair was
2: like, what are you doing?
1: Yeah, I did the red.
2: Did you really?
1: Yes. Okay. But so
2: anyway,
1: why it's weird mm-hmm. that I'm this messy on clothes mm-hmm. and spill constantly. Is it my home?
2: Oh, you're like the goat.
1: I like a real clean home mm-hmm. and I don't like to, I like every surface to be perfect. So Henry's always like, wow, you're a really strange human being.
2: Well, something has to give.
1: I just don't mind if I spill on my own person.
2: Yeah. But not on the counter.
1: No, not on the counter. Now, what about you?
2: I am the opposite of you. For me, it is organization. Like, I wake up every morning with, part of it is just because I'm busy.
1: Yeah.
2: It is what it is. But you do a very good job of, okay, delegating. Okay, I have to do this. Whereas I'm just like, you know.
1: Do you think I'm too bossy?
2: No.
1: Can we say what happened last night?
2: Oh.
1: You guys.
2: Yeah, you are. See, I'm so used to it now.
1: We were at the bar.
2: Okay.
1: And somebody who will remain nameless
2: yeah.
1: had told...
2: First of all, I just took Tylenol cold. So I was like, I don't think you're supposed to drink alcohol yeah. when you have cold medicine.
1: And then she goes to the bar
2: yeah.
1: and somebody who will remain nameless was like...
2: Ooh, drink this. And I was like, okay.
1: And it was an espresso martini
2: okay.
1: at 7:30 at night. Chanel doesn't drink coffee.
2: Yeah.
1: Like, if she drank an espresso, she'd be up till 1 in the morning.
2: So you know how moms have eyes in the back of their heads? Jenna was, like, across the room, and all of a sudden she was like, no!
1: I was like,
2: It was like,
1: I'm like
2: slow motion.
1: No. My girl cannot have yeah. an espresso martini.
2: And then
1: martini.
2: She goes to the girl, why did you do this? Why did you get... And the girl was like, She said she wanted it, and Jenna was like, well, no, you know, and then she's like, give her a blah, blah, blah. Next thing you know, I had another drink. I think it was a Cosmo.
1: But that you were allowed to have. But this morning you go, thank God you didn't let me drink that espresso martini.
2: Oh, my gosh. Like, the sip of it was so yummy, but I would have been up.
1: Well, it's like chocolate milk, but yeah. you've never had coffee
2: yeah.
1: before.
2: No, it would have been. There was one time where I had a sip of espresso, and my heart was, like, pounding when I went home.
1: I mean, you would have been laying in bed, like,
2: yeah, exactly.
1: Okay.
2: Good looking out.
1: Should we talk about couple news?
2: Mm-hmm. Okay, so it looks like Jacob Elordi and Kendall Jenner, they're still going strong.
1: I love that we show them, like, leaving, like,
2: where
1: an
2: are
1: alley.
2: They? Yeah, where?
1: It looks like
2: black.
1: They're going super strong,
2: It
1: guys.
2: Says they were spotted together in L.A. and Milan. That's a stretch. And it has people. So, but here's what everybody's talking about. His new accessory, which
1: okay.
2: is his goatee. Take a look at this. According to GQ magazine, Jacob Elordi is bringing the 90s goatee back.
1: Okay. So back in the 90s,
2: yep.
1: guys like Brad Pitt. Brad Pitt has a subtle one there, y'all.
2: Mm-hmm.
1: Morris Chestnut, also subtle.
2: Mm-hmm.
1: And Robert Downey Jr., they love the goatee.
2: Mm-hmm. What do you think? You're not a facial hair person, or are you?
1: I think this is maybe about my personality. If you're going to commit, you
2: go all
1: the way.
2: Oh, you
1: I don't like a mustache. I don't like a thing. I like, Henry, after COVID, had a full beard.
2: Does he know that you, there we go. Does he know that you liked that?
1: Look at Poppy's face and tell me that she's not my child.
2: Yeah, exactly. This is called joy.
1: Yeah, he knows I like it.
2: Does he? So, but I guess he's worked, you know, he can't really grow.
1: Well, he feels like he can't.
2: Yeah,
1: but sometimes
2: yeah.
1: on the weekends, he's like, should I shave? And I'm like,
2: no.
1: No, you shouldn't.
2: Yeah, I like the...
1: Just the goatee?
2: Yeah. Like, not a lot, but just like a little bit of like testosterone.
1: Something. Yeah. You like to know that hair can be grown.
2: There you go. Like that.
1: Oh, wow. Who is that?
2: That's Morris. I love how that just, like, dropped on the screen. They were just trying to...
1: I also was, like, confused by it.
2: Yeah. That was just a prop to show you what some women like.
1: Testosterone.
2: Yeah. Just a little, you know.
1: Wow, that dropped out of nowhere. All right. We've got a great show for you. Hollywood icon Sylvester Stallone is here with a look back at his legendary career.
2: I love that. But first, is a beloved show getting a reboot? We'll get the scoop from Entertainment Tonight's Emily Curl right after this. All right, it's time to get caught up on all the hot Hollywood headlines.
1: Entertainment Tonight's Emily Curl is bringing us the scoop.
2: Yes.
1: Hi. Okay, I'm excited about this because wouldn't Clara and Mila be obsessed?
2: Oh, they're going to be, if it happens.
1: With this
5: right?
1: reboot.
5: There yeah. sounds
1: rumors of a Glee reboot, is that right?
5: Yes, there are, and it sounds promising. I mean, this is really exciting news for all the Gleeks. So
2: I'm actually
5: got it. Are you?
2: Yeah,
5: Glee?
2: I loved it.
1: Me too,
2: yeah.
1: I loved it.
5: So I got a chance to talk to the creator, Ryan Murphy, at the American Horror Story Carpet just a few days ago. And of course, I had to ask him
2: okay.
5: about these reboot rumors. So let's take a look.
2: Okay.
5: You also mentioned that you'd be interested in revisiting Glee for a new incarnation. What would that look like?
6: Well, funny you ask, because I just finished the script an hour ago.
5: What?
6: So, yeah, we have a script. Brad and Ian and I, who wrote all the first two seasons, have written something.
5: Wow.
6: I've been in touch with around 10 of the original cast members. And it's very sweet, you know, when they all had a lot of questions.

0: This sounds like it's happening.
1: That sounds like a yes.
2: Promising.
0: Like, would they bring back some of the OG cast, if you will?
2: Yeah, so he said he's already talked to 10 of the original cast members.
1: Jay Lynch was just here. I wish we'd asked her.
0: She
1: right?
0: said she was it. She would do it.
1: Yeah.
0: Didn't she
1: say?
2: Yeah.
1: Was that on air?
0: Yeah.
2: Well, Lea Michele just did an interview, too, and she basically was saying, listen, I love Glee. I will always love Glee. I'll follow Ryan wherever he wants to go. And it sounds like just whatever the cast talks about, that it really was a family, that mm-hmm. they'd all be really interested in right. and excited about it.
0: We'll
2: so,
0: see.
2: Yeah.
0: Right. Tell us about Taylor Swift and her big weekend.
2: You know, Taylor always has a couple surprises up her sleeve. So she teased new music on the Emmys, and then she dropped 4 new songs for The Life of a Showgirl, the encore, and then debuted a new music video for one of those songs, Patient Zero, at the VMA. Starring Dakota Johnson and Colin Farrell. We have a little clip of that.
0: Okay.
2: Let's take a look.

0: What do we think?
1: Well, first of all, who were the fans saying she's singing about in that one?
0: So she said this was inspired by a friend who had called her up and basically asked her about what it's like to date this ex. So they shared a similar ex and what it's like to be the other woman to explain, I've been in your shoes. I was patient zero, the first one to experience this.
1: So who are they saying that was...
0: There's lots of thoughts and theories online, and you fans are always looking for Easter eggs.
1: Well, I think Emily has a thought, but she's keeping it tight.
2: Okay.
0: I mean, first of all,
2: and you know what else? It looks like a movie. I mean, she's getting like these A-list
1: She's
2: celebs.
1: A great director.
0: Right?
1: But what are fans saying about the new music?
0: Okay, there's definitely been some mixed reactions. A lot of fans love it. They love this era, but there's been some critical reviews too. Mm. But, you know, this is nothing new for Taylor.
1: Well, it looks like it's totally mixed. Some of those reviews were great too.
0: Yeah. You know, and Taylor has been through this before. For example, her 2017 album Reputation, when it was first released, it was divisive when it came out. It didn't get, you know, snubbed at the Grammys, but it's now one of her most popular albums.
1: It happens.
2: I think you just have to go with where your heart wants to create and keep it moving.
0: And a lot of the fans are also saying that maybe some of the visuals point back to that Reputation era, so maybe this could allude to a re-release on the horizon.
1: Oh,
0: a Reputation, the album. So
2: we'll see.
0: We'll see.
1: Okay, quickly, tell us about Anne Hathaway.
0: Yes, she's had such an amazing year. I just sat down with her. She's promoting her fifth and final film of 2026, her Verity, that's premiering tonight. And so I got to ask her just what this year has meant to her. Let's check it out.
3: I'm amazed that I'm on such an amazing team in every aspect of my life and my personal life. I've received nothing but support from my family, you know, professional life. The village has only grown as this year has gone on. I am taking a little break. No, the movie comes out October 2nd. And on October 3rd, I'm going to, like, vanish in a plume of smoke, and you're not going to see me until you have to.
2: You know what? I was saying...
1: she's also going to have a baby.
2: Well, exactly. Yes. So I was going to nap for her, but she won't have time because she's going to have a baby.
1: No, exactly.
2: Big movie. I mean...
1: I know. Right? She's had an incredible year.
0: She said she's going to be back in March for Days of Thunder 2 with Tom Cruise, so she's going to be back in front of the screen.
2: She's killing
0: it. Another fun detail, and she's about to welcome her new baby, and she recently said she wanted to do the show Hot Ones because her character...
1: Yes,
0: and the doctor was like, listen, don't do it. You're going to go into labor early.
2: Yeah, exactly. And also the worst indigestion, like, on the plane.
1: Yeah,
2: exactly. There you go.
1: Thank you.
0: That was great. This is so fun.
2: That was great. Okay, up next, we have a treat. It doesn't get much bigger than this. The one, the only. So-

0: Y'all hear the music. 50 years ago, Sylvester Stallone burst onto the screen and into our hearts as boxer Rocky Balboa. Rocky became a phenomenon, winning 3 Oscars, including Best Picture, and turning Sylvester into one of Hollywood's biggest movie stars.
1: Well, since then, his films have grossed, listen to this, more than $6 billion worldwide. And he achieved the rare feat of having a number one movie in 6 different decades, from Rocky in the 70s to The Suicide Squad in 2021. And now he's telling the story of how it all began in his new memoir. It's called The Steps. And we're so happy to have you here.
2: Yes. Well, thank you very much.
1: You know, we were looking at some of these pictures. It's so well done. It's almost like a, this is your life, Mr. Stallone. When you look at those pictures, does it seem like just yesterday, or does it feel like?
2: It really is. It does. It seems like it's an overwhelming moment because 50 years.
1: 50,
2: but
1: yeah.
2: But luckily, you know, you can sit there and watch yourself, you know, deteriorate.
1: No. No. Well, you said you remember, like, the years by the movies.
2: Oh, there's no question. I tell time. Like, when did I have my daughter? Oh, yeah, First Blood. You know, it's that kind of a thing.
1: Yeah, I love that.
0: This book, I said to you earlier when I ran into you in the hallway, right, is beautiful and vulnerable. It's emotional.
2: Well,
0: and it really, it's a lot about your early childhood.
2: Right.
0: And your young life. And you write this, which I think is really incredible. You had a very tough relationship with both of your parents.
2: Mm-hmm.
0: You never really felt much love. There was neglect.
2: Right.
0: There was abuse. And you write, and I thought this was profound, mm-hmm, can you really make people proud who never wanted you in the first place?
1: Mm.
2: It's a tough one. You know, maybe they're proud of you, but usually it's At a very vulnerable moment, usually like toward the end of your life, at least my father, it was, you know, very nice. He was great, you know. But the conundrum
0: Were you able to forgive? Like, was
2: absolutely, because he was raised like that. It's just generational.
0: Yeah.
2: And I think the tough upbringing, it was tough. But I will never know if that's the reason why I had the fire to keep
1: grit.
2: Keep going. Yeah, yeah. There's just something to it.
0: Do you think maybe that was it?
2: For sure.
1: That's interesting.
2: There's no doubt about it, because for example, if I was born in Beverly Hills, I wouldn't be talking to you. You know what I mean?
1: Yeah.
2: It's just a different thing.
1: Well, to put it in perspective, you came to New York, I think it was 1969, I was reading. You were sleeping on, you know, park benches. You didn't know anybody, you know. Do you remember what life was like then?
2: You know, it was kind of a blur, but the one thing that was very evident is you have no choice but to put one step in front of the other, because you don't know anyone.
1: Mm.
2: Literally no one cares if you drop dead. Mm. They'll literally step over you. You don't have a connection. So I thought, okay, this is the ultimate survival moment, and just keep, as long as you're putting one step in front of another, you're moving. When you stop is when you cease to, like, exist.
1: Mm-hmm.
2: So that kind of, I really didn't really dwell on how horrible it was, because that's the exuberance of youth.
1: Mm-hmm.
2: You know,
1: you were grinding.
2: Yeah, you just keep grinding.
0: You had a dream.
1: Yeah. Yeah.
0: Which I think is like, it's so interesting that you titled this book The Steps.
2: Yeah.
0: Because you climbed, and there was some major resilience that you had to go through. For example, you wrote Rocky.
2: Yeah.
0: You wanted to star in it. And they said no. And I know.
2: Which I can understand.
1: Yeah.
0: You can understand now, but in the time, you didn't let
2: define
0: you.
2: A little naive, but I guess that's just all part of the struggle. The steps, really, when you really think about it, life is just metaphorically keep stepping. Each step gets harder, because as you get older, it doesn't get easier, folks.
1: Life.
2: You know what I mean? You're fighting gravity, you're fighting this, you're fighting everything, but you keep moving forward in some, even if it's an inch kind of a thing.
1: Mm-hmm. You know, I have to ask you, Philly would get me if I didn't. I'm a Philly girl, you know, and I anchored.
2: Are you really?
1: Yeah, I was born in Philly, anchored there for 10 years. And it's so funny, because I remember the Philadelphia Museum of Art, we would say, oh, the Rocky Steps. And they're like, it's the Philadelphia Museum of Art. You know, we're like, oh,
0: no,
1: yeah,
0: not
1: but it's
0: anymore.
1: It's the Rocky Steps. And remember, of course, you know, they put the statue of him down at the bottom of the steps. And when people come to Philadelphia, it's like, oh, Ben Franklin, oh, the Liberty Bell, oh, but the Rocky Steps.
2: I know, it's such
1: a part of our fabric, you know?
2: It's just remarkable, because I know it's what he represents, not me. Seriously, it's...
1: Do you feel like he is someone else, or do you feel like you
2: are him? No, I feel like it's someone else.
1: Because, you do?
2: Oh, yeah. I mean, literally, the ethics that that character had, his morality, is second to none. So the audience, and the reason he was willing to accept mediocrity in his life, because, okay, I'm a loser, that's the way it is. He wasn't angry. He wasn't bitter, and that kind of a thing. And I think people... They live a quiet desperation life, so they could identify with being the underdog. And so when he succeeded, I think they, you know, vicariously went, yeah.
0: You're but right. Weren't you kind of the underdog, too, in that moment?
2: I think we're all, in some ways, still underdogs. Yeah. You know, you think you're going to get it together. You think finally when you get to the top of the steps, I made it. No.
0: Yeah. You don't feel, you don't, when you look at all of those pictures, you don't feel that way now?
2: No, I feel gratified. Don't get me wrong.
0: Yeah.
2: But there's still, you know, there's got to be something more. And it really helped.
0: There's still
2: I don't know
0: fire.
2: If that's just human nature, greed, whatever.
1: Yeah.
2: But it's that.
1: Well, you've got that fire.
0: And you know what? I love you. You've raised a beautiful family.
2: Oh, yeah.
0: You have a son and you have three beautiful girls.
2: Yeah.
0: You write that you've gotten better as you've aged at parenting.
2: Well, you know, I didn't really understand how the whole family dynamic worked at all. I was very in the dark about that.
1: Gorgeous.
2: At all.
1: Well, you
2: oh,
1: did
2: yeah.
1: have, look at that. That. I mean, what does, look at that picture. How does that make you feel?
2: I did, like, she's got great genetics herself. Thank God. Thank God they look like her. And no, it's these are my jewels in the crown of life. You know, this is it. And my wife.
1: I mean, goodness gracious.
2: No, she's like an angel. She really
0: and did
2: is.
0: She, do you feel like she helped you break, you said earlier?
2: Oh, there's no question. She genuinely is such a good spirit. You know, where you find a few rare people that will absolutely put someone else's concern first. That's her. And she's passed it on to my children. I didn't have that. Mm. If anything else, it was more territorial, protective.
0: Yeah.
2: And she would be much more ingratiating.
1: I love that. Well, don't go anywhere. This is going to be interesting. We're going to take him down a trip of memory lane with our wall of fame. He's going to share some stories with you.
2: Right.

0: We are back with Sylvester Stallone, whose new memoir, The Steps, is out today. And we'd have thought it would be nice to take a stroll through this, his Wall of Fame. Oh, look at that.
1: Okay, so moments in your career will appear on this wall, and we're going to ask you some questions about them. Are you ready?
0: Are you ready?
1: Shall we go through
0: a stroll? Are we going to do it back here?
1: Let's go. Okay. Here's the first one.
2: Where should I look? Here?
0: Yeah.
1: Yes, right here. You and Arnold Schwarzenegger.
2: Yeah.
1: You were rivals in the 80s and the 90s. Was the rivalry real?
2: Beyond real.
0: Really?
2: It was very, very intense because I knew as soon as I saw him, I said, this guy and I are going to collide. And he's very alpha. So what happened, I remember, we didn't want to even be in the same room together. And they said, take a picture together. He goes, at the time, bring other people. He wanted other people in the picture. I said, come here.
1: And you grabbed him?
2: Yeah. That's what it is.
1: Have y'all become friends now?
2: Yeah.
0: Oh,
2: absolutely.
0: Good.
2: Absolutely.
0: Okay.
1: The rivalries.
0: Look at that.
1: Oh, there you are. You carved pumpkins.
0: Yeah. You're carving pumpkins.
2: We're carving pumpkins.
0: There you go. Well, I mean, that screams love.
1: I'm kind of scared of Arnold with that knife. I have to be honest.
2: The knives are a little.
0: Yeah. Okay, we're going to give you another one. You ready? Look at this one. This is you and Dolly Parton. You started the movie Rhinestone in 1984. You say it was your favorite movie to work on besides Rocky?
2: I'm telling you, it was where. We just pulled out all the stops. I said, we're going to be as goofy and silly and out there. And I'm going, can this fool have played Rambo? This is Rocky. I mean, he's such a dumbbell. And she just was, I'm going to tell you, she's a genius. Mm-hmm. She physically, mentally, she could speak in like poetic terms like you've never seen. Mm-hmm. So this, to me, was the highlight. People go, what's your favorite movie? I said, I could watch this all day long. Mm-hmm. Other ones might be too intense. And you can't even find this movie. It's like gone. But it's in here.
1: And we just lost her. Yeah. She's the queen.
2: You'll never see anything like that coming again. She's a brilliant one-off and also self-effacing. Mm-hmm. You know what I mean? She got the joke.
1: Mm-hmm. Exactly.
0: I love
1: All
0: that.
1: Right, let's see the next picture. Here we go. And Michael B. Jordan. You brought him into the Rocky universe with the Creed movies. They were huge successes. Yeah. What was it like to pass the torch to him?
2: It was kind of Well, it had to happen. I thought, well, this would be a very interesting idea to pass it on to Creed's son.
1: Because the
2: Creed character really was so important. Like Carl Weathers when he played that character.
1: Oh, yeah.
2: I can't tell you, we went through 50 guys, and no one had, he had it, mm-hmm. and he elevated Rocky to another dimension.
0: Well, thank you for bringing him to us.
1: Yeah, and Michael B. Jordan was incredible.
0: Brilliant.
2: Right.
0: Brilliant.
1: He is incredible.
0: Well, congratulations. It's been so lovely to have you here, and I told him, you know, Carson Daly loves him so much.
1: Yes.
0: And so it was nice to see Carson.
2: You're
1: such a wonderful person. Yeah. Thank you for sharing this.
2: I think this book will
1: be healing for a lot of people and also show that
2: I hope so.
1: Vulnerability, that being vulnerable is also very tough.
2: Sweet.
0: All right, so all of us, you can pick up a copy of The Steps at today.com/books, and you can catch Sly on season 4 of Tulsa King.
1: Can we call you Sly?
2: That's right.
0: I know, I almost feel like I shouldn't be calling you Sly.
1: We can call you Sly?
0: Okay.
1: We can call you Sly.
0: I was like Mr. Stallone.
1: Yes, exactly.
0: On Tulsa King.
2: Sylvester's it's a tongue twister.
1: Say it 7 times.
0: Yes, well, Sylvester Stallone.
1: By the way, Tulsa King is incredible.
0: It's so good. And it's on Paramount Plus, by the way, October 16th.
2: Thank you.
1: Thank you so much. Yeah. Coming up, another legend, a literary legend, John Grisham is here. His first ever spy thriller. It's out today, and we're going to chat all about it.

0: John Grisham is the author of more than 50 consecutive number one bestsellers. See how nice and slowly I said that so we could absorb it, including classic legal thrillers like The Firm and A Time to Kill.
1: Now he has written his first ever espionage thriller. It is out today. Sylvester Stallone said he wants to option it. It's called The French Illusion. John,
0: hi.
1: John, when was the last time you were at the Today Show?
2: Probably 10 years.
1: 10 years?
3: Well, we are really pleased you are sitting here with us.
2: I was just, I met so many wonderful, I met Gladys Knight here, Lionel Richie. Sting.
0: Oh, yeah.
2: Just come here where all the celebrities are.
0: This is where you come.
2: Legends, all the legends come
0: legends
2: here.
0: And Sylvester Stallone. There you go.
2: Sylvester Stallone.
1: Including you. Your trajectory, your career trajectory is incredible. Mm-hmm. You were a young lawyer. You dreamed of becoming a writer. Now you have all of these bestsellers under your belt. Can you sit in that?
2: I don't miss the law office. I don't miss suing people. I never was too happy as a lawyer. I mean, I dreamed of writing full-time. I never thought it would happen. The first book, A Time to Kill, was a total flop when it came out in 1989. And I told Renee, I'm going to write one more book. And if it flops, I'm going to stop writing and just start suing people again. That's what I'm supposed to be doing.
1: By the way, that book was rejected by many...
0: by so many publishers.
1: Many, many publishers.
0: Is it true you sold it out of a car?
2: When we finally got a contract, they printed 5,000 hardback copies of A Time to Kill. I bought 1,000 to sell myself. I couldn't sell them. Wow. I had a trunkload of books. I'd go to bookstores or grocery stores or any kind of store and set up a little table and sell the books. Two or three or four books, and it didn't sell very well.
0: Wow.
2: But I was not discouraged. I was writing The Firm. And I knew The Firm would have more potential, be more accessible, more commercial. Mm-hmm. That's what I thought. Wow. And it hit overnight.
0: Wow.
1: And the rest is history.
0: Yeah.
2: The rest, a guy walked out of the law office one day and quit politics and quit law and said, I'm going to write full time. Yeah.
1: You are incredibly disciplined. You wake up before dawn every day to write. Did you write this morning?
2: I'm not in New York. I don't travel.
1: When you're at home, you wake up before dawn every day to write. And I learned this about you when we were together at the New Orleans Book Festival. And it really made me feel terrible about myself. You wake up on the 1st of January and start a book. Most of us wake up a little hungover. You wake up and start a book. And then 6 months later, you finish it?
2: Something like that, yeah. The goal is July 1.
0: And amazing.
2: I write only on the farm in Virginia. I never write when I'm traveling. We travel a lot. We always enjoy that. I don't work that hard. Mm-hmm. It's 2 or 3 hours in the morning, sometimes four. It's 1,000 words a day.
0: Wow.
2: 5,000 a week, 20,000 a month.
0: Does it just pour out of you? I mean, you know, so people have writer's block. It seems like, you know, what's your process?
2: You know,

0: are pretty nasty people, and they're separated. They don't know where the others are. The families get the phone calls back home, and they start paying ransom quickly. The bride comes home after the ransom is paid quickly. The groom's family pays the ransom, and he does not come home. And thus the chase starts, and they find out pretty soon this is not the first time. It's the third one in 3 years.
1: Oh, my gosh.
0: Same gang, same characters. Who's behind it? What's going on? That's the first chapter, okay?
2: I mean, I'm staring at you, and I'm like, where do all these ideas come from? I heard you run them by, sometimes by your wife,
1: who's
2: Renee.
1: Here, she's the beauty
2: here.
1: Standing right there
2: so
1: on the
2: fab.
1: She's giving
2: that
1: me
2: collar
1: a
2: is like,
1: like, don't put me on TV, Jenna. But she's beautiful standing over there. You run everything by her? Has she ever said, John, that's not going to work?
0: Oh, all the time.
2: Oh, she just nodded her head. What did she think of The French Illusion?
0: You know what? Here's what happened. She read the first half of it, and as she was reading it, I thought it was going to be good, and I walked in the house, and I said, okay, how's it going? She said, the pages have not turned this fast since The Firm.
1: Wow.
0: And I said, okay, we got a winner, just like that.
2: I'm sold.
0: Yeah.
1: Do you know that I get to work with this legend, and we're still going to make it happen on The Boys of Biloxi?
0: I hope so.
1: It's happening. Adaptation of one of my favorite novels of yours.
0: Good.
1: So but now
0: good.
1: I'm going to be up against Sylvester Stallone. So.
2: And let me tell you something. He had a sparkle in his eye. He just said,
1: he said,
2: it's
1: I'm
2: happening.
1: Buying The French Illusion.
0: We have a handshake deal. We shook hands on The French Illusion.
2: You're welcome.
1: And your work with the Innocence Project is always so inspiring.
2: Yeah.
0: They inspire. I'm writing a book about a guy on death row in Texas right now. And I just love those stories. And I love these guys that who are exonerated and after spending 25 or 30 years in prison, and they have incredible stories. So it's very gratifying.
2: Well, I enjoyed this conversation. I learned a lot, even just sitting here.
1: And we're going to wake up on the 1st of January and do something besides take an Advil.
2: I don't know. Then six months later, have a book, a best-selling book. Who knows?
0: I don't write much on January 1. I write the first sentence.
2: You get it going. Thank
1: you. Such a pleasure. The French Illusion is out today. Let's make it 51, y'all. Mm-hmm. You can find it at your indie bookstore at today.com/books.
2: That was great. All
0: right. Thanks for having me back.
2: Of course.
1: Well,
2: anytime.
1: 10 years. Don't wait so long next time, John. Promise?
0: We'll be here next year.
1: Okay, great. Oh, yeah, see?
0: Next October.
2: Oh, that's hello.
1: Remember?
2: You've got your whole situation. Okay. Up next, fall and Halloween party decor when we step inside Jenna's bookshop.
1: Oh, yeah. Do you want to come to my bookshop, John?

0: You guys, welcome. Come inside my bookshop.
1: How lovely.
0: I just brought John Grisham inside. We have some entertaining ideas inspired by this month's Read with Jenna pick. It is one of my favorites. It's called The Witches of Cambridge. It's by Alice Hoffman. And you know, here we need some help, okay? Mm-hmm. We've got one of our favorite interior designers, Nathan Turner.
1: Hi, Nathan.
0: Nathan.
2: Nice.
0: We can decorate for this type of season and make it classy.
1: Yeah.
2: We can. You know, not everything has to be like garish. I don't love like my house to look like a horror movie.
0: Okay.
2: So this is cute. These are little ghost witches from Pottery Barn, $69. Let your kids put them up in their bedrooms or in the entry.
1: You know, my mom would do sometimes is she would have different things and put them in her classroom as a teacher.
2: Very
1: cute. Even that, you know.
0: Yeah, this is cute. And you could also put it sort of like on your
1: entryway. Yeah. I like these.
2: I love these from Pottery Barn.
0: These look old school.
2: Yeah. They are old school. They started at $36.50. I took these home and styled them in my entry.

0: And as a decorator, I feel like it's like a chicer, like Halloween, not like super.
1: That's sort of more fall than it is Halloween.
2: I like the elevated
1: thing. But
2: they should go in your front door.
0: These are the witches of Cambridge.
1: I found these witches, and I.
2: Are you going to put them on your porch?
1: Yes, I am.
0: Aren't they so cute? They're like garden stakes. Plug them in. They're from Wayfair, $83.99, which is really great. And you get all three.
1: And also, you can put all three of them up in your attic and use them again next year.
0: Exactly.
2: What you're saying, LED? Do they light up?
1: Yeah, see their heads?
2: Let me see.
1: Their heads are lit.
0: It's the right amount of spooky. It's cute spooky.
2: It's cute. No, yeah, I'll give you that.
1: She doesn't like...
0: I know.
2: Yeah, I don't like spooky.
0: Okay, this is going to be...
1: She don't like it.
0: We're going into the holiday season. Everyone needs a gravy boat.
2: This is
0: from Le Creuset. Mm. You can get Williams Sonoma, $66. I've actually bought a couple of these, put them in my closet. This to me is a perfect hostess gift.
1: Yeah.
0: Everybody needs a little gravy boat. It's festive.
2: Isn't that nice?
0: It's cute.
2: This is
1: I also think, and you probably couldn't, but what if that was a little soup bowl and you made pumpkin soup?
0: That would be really cute too. And you could just pour it right into your mouth.
2: You literally, it's like everybody's like,
1: put a little wine in there and just glug.
2: All right. use these fall leaves.
0: Finally,
2: oh, this is pretty for entertaining.
0: I love these. Are from Harry and David.
2: These are cute.
0: I love these little appetizer plates, but I love to take a plate like this seasonally and mix them into a charcuterie board. You can obviously use them as dessert plates, appetizer plates, but they're also great like on a cheese platter like
2: You're
0: this.
2: You're so good.
0: Thank you.
2: Yeah. You're like to even have the mind to do that is impressive.
1: And also, can we just look at that cheese?
0: I mean, how cute is that?
1: I mean,
0: that?
1: Y'all know how I feel about cheese, but that one's a really... beautiful. I'll give you a better view of that.
2: What's that inside? What's happening?
0: It looks like a little like
1: marmalade.
0: Yeah, some kind of marmalade jam in there.
2: Well, thank you.
0: Yeah, so we're geared up for the holidays and ready for the witches.
1: Yes. We're ready for the witches.
2: I enjoyed your bookshop today.
1: Are you ready for the witches?
2: No, I'm not.
0: No,
1: okay,
0: she's not.
1: You guys, check out these products. You have plenty of time in my bookstore. You can go to today.com/readwithJenna. Nathan, we love you.
2: Thank you.
0: We'll be back.

0: Tomorrow, y'all, actor Jason Priestley will be here.
1: Nice. Plus, a performance by singer-songwriter Magnus Farrell.
0: Oh, my gosh. Also, YouTuber and podcaster Joe Santanago.
1: Yes, he's going to be here. That is true. Have a good day, everybody.
0: We got to go home. Peace.
2: The word that comes to mind is alive.
3: This is Today.
4: When you walk in here and you see 40 people at 4 a.m. at about a 10, you can't help but feed off that. And you're like, whoa, it's a Studio One ad.
2: People who literally are up all night to bring this show to you. There's not a morning I walk in here that I don't pinch myself and think I get to be here. People that watch the Today Show aren't just watching a show. They're people that are in the family. 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
4: They're allowing us into their homes every morning.
2: When we go out there and we get to meet people and they say, I love you, you feel like family. I always say, we feel like your family too. That's how we feel.
4: And they're so excited to be there. We get excited. We feed off that energy.
2: They're the reason we get up in the morning. It's the excitement of being part of something that's bigger than you. Good morning. Welcome to Today. 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
4: Yeah. Summer energy on the plaza. Next level.
0: Thanks, ladies.
5: We'll just get started, folks. 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
4: It's 8 o'clock on Today. Coming up, AI in the spotlight. President Trump set to hear directly from top tech executives today.
9: If managed poorly, I even believe that AI could be a risk to humanity as a whole.
4: While OpenAI suddenly stops the release of its new model overnight because of alarming safety concerns, we're live at the very latest. Then, wild weather. Tens of millions bracing for dangerous flooding from Southern California to the Midwest. As the nor'easter cleanup continues up and down the East Coast.
10: This was a little worse than we expected or were warned about.
4: Al's got everything you need to know. All that plus Sylvester Stallone live in Studio 1X.
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4: 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As we talk to Justin Verlander and Kate Upton about this viral baseball moment with their daughter featured on our Boost today, Tuesday, September 29th, 2026.
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0: And we're back with Rocky's legendary climb up the steps of the Philadelphia Museum of Art in the iconic film now celebrating, if you can believe it, its 50th anniversary. Those steps, a defining moment in the movie and in Sylvester Stallone's personal life, as he shares in his first ever memoir that has him opening up like never before, revealing very personal struggles and what's happened behind the scenes. We're going to chat with the Oscar winner and my icon in a moment. But first, here's more on Sly's epic run.
1: From Rocky to Rambo.
2: Nothing is over!
1: Sylvester Stallone has been a global superstar for more than half a century. The Rocky franchise inspired five more films and three Creed spin-offs and legions of fans.
2: That clip's not gonna hold!
1: Decades of blockbusters followed, from Cliffhanger to Demolition Man to The Expendables.
3: What's my oldest worst friend doing here?
1: As a writer, director, and star, he's also conquered the small screen in The Family Stallone, a hit reality show with his wife and daughters.
4: You knew you had a hit on your hands.
5: Well, we knew
3: I am
5: you would be great at it.
1: And at 80 years old, he's gaining a new generation of fans, starring in Tulsa King.
3: Their enemy is my enemy.
1: But now, Sylvester Stallone is opening up about some very dark childhood struggles in his first memoir, The Steps. The star describing an abusive father.
3: It would be, I guess, these constant bombastic explosions and then total silence.
1: And even being put in a psych ward for discipline.
3: I was there for like a couple weeks. It was wild.
1: Stallone's also revealing his own battle with an eating disorder and steroid abuse, driven by body image.
3: Then it became an obsession. Really bad. It became to the point where I became bulimic.
1: A harrowing account of grit and adversity from a true Hollywood heavyweight.
0: What a life, Sly.
3: It's been busy.
0: You've been busy.
3: I wasn't aware of it at the time.
0: Buddy, I'm glad you're here. Thank you for your time. It's hard to interview one of your heroes in less than 5 minutes. I'll do my best. Let's start when Rocky III came out. It came out in late May of 1982. What happened in June was my 9th birthday, and I took my 5 best friends to the Mann Village Theater in Westwood.
3: Oh, really?
0: And we walked in as boys and left as men after watching Rocky Balboa and Clubber Lang. I'm serious. As a 9-year-old, you were my first real-life superhero. And, of course, you would go on to do that with all of your films. Did you feel the weight of that status back then?
3: Yeah, I did. That's why I tried to do such a, body transition and morph into something else. Because I realized everyone knew what Rocky was. You now had to go into a different place, a different kind of villain, a different kind of fighting, and a different body.
0: You play a lot of, tough guys, a lot of roles. The book that you wrote is really, really vulnerable.
3: Well, thank you.
0: We talked about, being rejected in Hollywood, the trouble you had in your childhood with your folks.
3: Yeah.
0: Why at 80 would you want to write about all of that?
3: I don't know. Because I guess people have asked me for years, and I thought I couldn't find the right lane because I didn't want a pity party. Everyone has a dramatic life, and if they just want to pull their life apart. But I thought if I could do something that's sort of instructive, and follow from 69 to 76, because that was literally the beginning of my life. Before that, it's like, it's a quiet suffering kind of a thing. But a miracle happened, and I wanted to take people on that kind of journey, which is, you just go for it. And because, you have a certain amount of years where you're going to chart the course the rest of your life, and so it's those 6 years that we chronicle.
0: I'm a dad of 3 girls as well.
3: Yeah, are you really?
0: Yes, I am. I'm a girl dad. Yeah. We've had your girls here.
3: Yeah.
0: I wondered if there was anything you wrote in the book that you wish you had shared with your girls sooner.
3: Yeah. I wish I had, but I really wasn't prepared at the time because I think living with young girls really re-educated and took off the rough edges a lot. And I mean, I adore them, but I don't know if the journey I went through was really applicable to their life. They have a fantastic mother, and they're really raised in a bastion of love.
0: Right.
3: And it's something I wasn't
0: used to. Did they know that you had a tough childhood, a tough dad?
3: We allude to it, but it's just there. It's like when my father or mother said, "Oh, you have no idea how tough it was." You tend to go, "Yeah, you don't." I walked 10 miles to school. Sure, you did. We don't And that's a big mistake that we don't listen to our elders because they really have been through all the pitfalls and whatever, and they're trying to help you.
5: Right.
3: But we don't listen. There's something about human nature that you have to do it on your own.
1: You guys were here. I believe the girls were telling Savannah how when their boyfriends come over, you would scare them off.
3: Yeah, I had a bad habit of that.
1: But you'd be loading the shotgun or whatever you were
3: doing.
1: Well,
3: it was just like appearing in the window at 2 in the morning.
1: But Sophia, your oldest, is getting married.
3: Yeah.
1: And I wondered if her now fiancé came to you and asked for her hand.
3: He did.
1: What was that like? What happened?
3: It was like something out of a legend. You know, I go, really? This is now
1: what did he do?
3: Serious.
1: He must have been terrified.
3: What? I guess, but he did. He faked it until he made it. We were in the other room, and he came in. He goes, I'd like to have your daughter's hand in marriage. I said, is this happening? Is this like a prank kind of a thing? Because you'll see.
1: Yeah.
3: It's very traumatic, but it's also, thank God, he's a great guy.
1: Wow, that is awesome. I think you've seen I Play Rocky. This is a biopic that's coming out in November. It's basically your story. But everybody, it's getting like Oscar buzz. I want to get your thoughts on it. But first, what's glaring is the kid that they cast.
3: Yeah.
1: Just as a spitting image of you. Let's roll some of that tape real quick.
6: Oh, see the steps.
3: Really?
1: there he is.
3: No.
1: Yeah, look at he looks exactly like you, Sly.
3: That is a full blown.
1: I mean, they're getting
3: here.
1: Oscar buzz for this.
3: This is wow.
1: That movie looks amazing.
3: And, oh my God, he's back again, bothering me.
1: That is not Anthony Ippolito, who is a great young actor who does play you as Alice Clubber Lang there.
3: Damn, look at you.
1: What did you think? Did you see that?
3: Yeah.
1: Me as Rock. That's me as you.
3: I'm telling you, I'm impressed. Jesus, thank God I didn't cross your path.
1: It's like looking in the mirror, isn't it?
3: Yeah, it was identical.
1: What did you think about Anthony Ippolito, who this young actor?
3: It was uncanny. Someone had just sent me the video, and I thought it was, where'd you get footage of me?
1: Wow.
3: And then I asked my daughters, who are, you know, they are the tower of truth, whether you want to hear it or not, they go, that guy, it's unbelievable, the likeness. It just, and then I said, do I really talk like that? He goes, yeah, you do. I said, no wonder we're so hard to make it.
1: And finally, Sly, let's go back to the book for a second. When a young man, let's say, or anybody actually, reads this book, what do you hope they take away from it most?
3: I want them to know that, you know, life is, it's just fighting gravity, guys. It's always uphill. It's always, and maybe you might get a little break, but it's a nonstop battle. But also, it has incredible rewards to it. And the thing is, to just understand, it's going to be peaks and valleys and peaks and valleys. And when you're in that valley, just know it's not permanent. Just keep going, going and going, because there's no other choice.
1: Yeah.
3: You know, you know what happens when you stop moving, you just cease to participate.
1: And you don't stop moving yet. Tulsa King, you're still shooting. You don't stop.
3: Well, you know, it's like you. Come on, it's like, I don't
1: know. How is it like me? What do I do?
3: Because you're,
1: I play golf.
3: I've been following you for like centuries. It's like it's been a long time. It's incredible.
1: Thank
3: how
1: God
3: long
1: I saw my boyish charm.
3: That you do. But to see, that's the key. You have this enthusiasm.
1: You can't stop.
3: I know. I can't either. And people go, you only have to prove. It's not about proving.
1: Right. It's about working. You stand on.
3: It's how the animal's built.
1: Yeah.
3: Thank you very much.
1: This has been an honor.
3: Thank you.
1: Thanks, Sly.
3: Thank you.
1: Appreciate you, buddy.
3: Thank
1: All right, the memoir
3: much.
1: Out again.

0: We're going to keep the wild card celebration going here on the Plaza. Joining us now, Anthony Rizzo, former star, of course, of the New York Yankees, the Chicago Cubs. Well, now he's a colleague. He's an analyst for NBC Sports. He's going to be on the call tonight for Game 1. Must-watch battle between the Yankees, the Red Sox. Good to see you, brother. Welcome back.
1: Thank you. Thank you guys for having me on. It's an honor and to be called a colleague now.
0: Yes.
1: Yeah.
0: Part of the peacock.
1: Yeah.
0: I mean, Yankees, Red Sox, one of the most storied rivalries in all of sports playing tonight. What are you watching for?
1: The starting pitching. You have Cam Schlitter versus Peyton Tolley. Polar opposite pitchers, which is amazing. You have Peyton Tolley, who's just a bundle of joy. Anyone who's watching, you have Yankees fans saying, I can't believe I like this guy.
0: Yeah.
1: And then you have Cam Schlitter, who feeds off of the Twitter hate. So it's going to be electric. They're going to be throwing balls 100 miles an hour all night, so it's going to be fun to watch.
2: Dylan, you and I should have a wager because you're a Red Sox fan. I'm a Yankee
3: fan. Yeah.
2: So we'll go $5 on the game tonight.
3: Okay.
2: What about your buddy Aaron Judge? What do we know about him? Any shot he's going to be out there?
1: I know he wants to be out there. We'll see. They got to release the lineups here pretty soon, I believe by 10 a.m. So he's going to be fighting and clawing to be playing, and
2: you
1: hopefully.
2: Tell him I have a $5 bet with Dylan Drummond. Just get his butt out.
1: Well, they need him for the long term. So if he's not in this series, hopefully the boys can rally around him.
0: We should point out that the MLB was kind enough to send over the actual World Series trophy.
3: Wow. Yeah. That's a lot of trust right there.
0: Right, right. The Dodgers, I mean, you know, last couple of seasons, they've been the team to beat. Reasonable to expect that's the case going into the postseason this year as well?
1: They are. They're battle-tested. They're veterans. They're an experienced group. They're getting healthy at the right time. So you're going to have to slay the dragon, and they're the dragon. So every team is out to beat them in the National League and on the American League side. I think the Yankees are the team to beat.
2: Ah. All right, Anthony was nice enough to bring a treat for one lucky fan. Where's Steve from Fort Lauderdale? Where's Steve? There, he's the only guy with a... Steve's the only guy the Yankee had out here. Going back to my Fred Durst and Limp Bizkit. What's up?
4: How are you? Anthony.
2: How about that? Anthony Rizzo.
4: Amazing.
1: You
4: thank you.
1: How are you?
4: So much.
2: You got plans tonight?
4: No.
2: Want to go to the Bronx?
4: Definitely.
2: All right, where's my ticket? You're going to go.
3: Oh!
2: Thanks to Mr. Rizzo. Check out the game, Steve. Hey, man, have a good time. Go Yankees, brother. Yep, definitely. All right,
0: man.
2: How about that?
0: Steve, enjoy. That's enjoy. Cool. Welcome to the team, by the way. You've been doing a great job over there, so thank you.
1: Thank you.
0: We'll be watching tonight because there's nothing quite like postseason baseball. You can catch all four of today's wild card matchups on NBC, NBCSN, and Peacock starting at 2 o'clock Eastern.
3: What time is the Yankee-Red Sox game? Not till late.
2: It's 8.
1: Yeah.
3: See, my kids want to stay up for all the games.
5: I just love that you just asked Anthony Rizzo what time the game is. Because you don't have Google?
3: I know. I need to know, like, my kids are staying up tonight.
5: But I know, but it's pretty cool that he told you.
1: It's going to be must.

0: And welcome back. As the founder of the iconic Shake Shack empire, Danny Meyer, one of the most
1: Well, she was way over there, and
0: she
1: I was like, just come.
0: It's like old times. Danny Meyer, one of the world's most influential restaurateurs.
1: Oh, he is, and he's out with a new book. Hoda is here to tell us about it. Hi, Hodes.
2: Well, hi, everybody. Okay, so Danny already has a groundbreaking bestseller to his name. It's called The Power of Hospitality. So this is his newest book. It's called What Could Possibly Go Right? And he shares his deeply held belief that being optimistic actually gives you an edge in both business and life. At 68, restaurateur Danny Meyer has no intention of giving up his place at the top of modern hospitality. The Shake Shack founder has built an empire on the philosophy that if employees are put first, the rest will follow.
3: You're unique in this space, and I've admired you because how your employees feel matters more to you than almost anything.
4: I want the input to be how our employees feel, how they take care of each other. And when that happens, I almost don't even need to worry that they're going to take amazing care of our guests.

0: light. Meyer says that's the one guiding question that links the chapters of his career.
1: The title is So You. It's called What Could Possibly Go Right? Is this the way you live your life? Is that why we got this title?
2: This is the way I live my life. And as I looked at the things that have worked out, every single one of them started with my asking that question.
0: For Meyer, a lot has gone right. He's the mastermind behind some of New York City's iconic fine dining landmarks, including Union Square Cafe, Gramercy Tavern, and The Modern. Yet even with those achievements, he's the first to admit that failure is a necessary part of success.
1: The restaurant business, it's a tough business. And I thought, what an interesting way to start the book, that you had to close Tabla. Why did you start it that way, and what did you learn from that?
2: That in the first 25 years of my career, I had opened 12 restaurants and never closed one of them, as if that were the badge of success. And so I really wanted to set the record straight that sometimes bad stuff does happen. Yeah. And I learned over time that failure is really the greatest teacher.
0: At 27, he opened his first restaurant, Union Square Cafe. Decades later, when forced to relocate the restaurant, Meyer believed holding on to a piece of the past was essential to moving forward.
2: This bar is half of the original bar from 41 years ago.
1: Yeah. I admire so many things about you. One of them is that you have built a culture that, to me, is unparalleled, that I would like to emulate.
2: As much as people loved our food, the thing that they constantly told me was, but what I really love is your staff.
1: Yeah.
2: What I really love is the way you make me feel.
1: By the way, the vibe in here is awesome.
2: A lot of this art is by my uncle, Richard Polsky, who's the one that convinced me to go into the restaurant business when I had this cockamamie idea that I should be a lawyer.
1: Oh, really?
2: Which I would have been the world's worst lawyer.
0: As the middle child growing up in the Midwest, he says a home-cooked meal around the table united the family when political discussions became heated.
2: We had, shall we say, discussions every breakfast, watching the Today Show, and food was the thing that brought us all together.
1: Mm.
2: I was the guy that just wanted people to feel better.
1: You wanted peace.
2: And the fact that the stage for that happened to be the dinner table or the breakfast table is a pretty good predictor of why I made that my career. This was the spot where for 3 years we had a hot dog cart.
0: What started as a humble hot dog cart right here in Madison Square Park has evolved into a billion-dollar business.
2: A plain cheeseburger, some cheese fries. I gotta have a coffee shake.
1: How do you take a hot dog stand and turn it into this Shake Shack empire?
2: The first thing I did, and I asked my team to do, was to close our eyes. Imagine that kiosk. Imagine it at 8 o'clock at night. And imagine lines of people circling around Madison Square Park. And that's exactly what ended up happening.
1: So you, like, visualized success.
0: Meyer insists his optimism isn't naive. Things can and do go wrong. And he's certain the best ideas arrive when you are willing to see the potential.
2: I just think that the good stuff, the joy, the real happiness in life, the best ideas have always come from imagining what could possibly go right.
3: I mean,
4: I love that perspective.
3: Well, the guy's so good on customer service. Here's something that happened. So one of the waiters accidentally poured like some olive oil down the back of a woman who was wearing a brand new dress, like a Calvin Klein dress. And she was ticked and upset, and they were trying to figure out what to do. So they brought her a pashmina. They said they were sorry. And she was like, just bought this dress from Calvin Klein and blah, blah, blah. The manager went downstairs, called Calvin Klein and said, some lady bought a suede dress. They go, yeah, we know. She came in today. Do you have another one in that size? They said, we have one more. They bought the dress.
4: Wow.
3: They put a bottle of olive oil and some other goodies in a basket, and they sent it to her hotel, and they said, we're so sorry.
1: Wow.
3: But those touches, that's why people keep going back to his restaurants, to him.
1: Yeah.
3: Anyway, he's got just such a cool philosophy.
5: He does that and that cookies and cream shake at Shake Shack. I had one last night.
3: Those are good.
5: They're real good.
3: So good.
5: Oh, wow.
3: By the way, What Could Possibly Go Right? Available today, and you can get more of our conversation. I actually had Danny on my podcast.

0: And we're back with that viral moment, of course, that has fans everywhere agreeing that there actually is crying in baseball. Sorry, Tom Hanks, future Hall of Famer Justin Verlander leaving the mound in Detroit for the final time in his historic 21-year career, hand in hand with his daughter, Genevieve.
1: Was not a dry eye in the house there, not here in the studio either when they played the clip yesterday. Full circle moment with the team that originally drafted Justin way back in 2004.
2: Thanks for that.
3: We're so long to happy to have Justin here along with his proud wife, supermodel Kate Upton. They are kicking off his retirement. The retirement tour starts right now. Well, we'll ask about the viral moment in just a minute, but Kate, how are you feeling about retirement?
4: I'm so excited.
1: I'm so excited.
4: I am never watching another baseball game again.
3: I felt that way.
4: It was tears of joy for me.
3: Yes. So how did this come to be? That moment meant so much to certainly to you, but to everybody who watched.
2: I mean, it was more set up behind the scenes. I had no idea, which is what I think made it so pure of a moment. I was truly surprised. And our manager, AJ Hinch, and Kate set this up. I saw AJ come out of the dugout, and just out of the corner of my eye, I see her. And I kind of look, give her a big smile, and it just, I mean, it hit.
0: We see parental affection on TV. It's not anything new, but there was something about the way when I saw it, I was like, wow, Justin's hugging Genevieve the way I hug Goldie. You know, Genevieve 7, Goldie 6. I'm like, there was something just really special about that.
2: And she ran so fast. It was so cute. And, I mean, that's how we hug each other, you know? Yeah. It was just a full embrace. And she's never seen me cry like that. I mean, like that deep of a sob. I you can see in one of the shots, I kind of whispered her, like, I'm so happy. I just wanted her to know that, like, it was such a great moment for me. And I was so happy that she was
0: She's out there to be able to share.
2: Yeah, seriously, come on. You got this. You know, get it together. No.
1: We should give you your flowers because, you know, you're retiring. One of the greatest pitchers of the modern era. You've won the Cy Young. If my math is right, you've won it 3 times. The last time you won it after the big Tommy John surgery. You were pitching I think you had less than a 2 ERA when you won the Cy Young the 3rd time. Yeah. You can take your flowers.
2: Well, no, that was one of the coolest. I think that's what resonates with me so much with this moment because I was away from the game for 2 years, and that time I got with my family at home, and there was this amazing connection and change that happened with me. So this was really a full circle moment for me to end my career with that moment. Yeah. And I started my career as kind of this like angry, you got to go out there and, you know, heads on steaming and then things just changed. Life changes. And I was just like filled with love from this little girl and what a way to cap it off at the end there.
1: Kate, what you didn't hear, you were in the commercial break. I was asking what he was going to do in retirement. First thing he said, family time.
4: Oh, yeah, it's forced on him. Everybody's like, what are you doing next? I'm like, you better be following me around.
2: You owe me. Yeah.
4: No, also, Genevieve's also very excited that he's coming home. So. I think that was the genuineness of the hug as well. Yeah.
3: And you got, I mean, it's a long season.
4: It's a
3: baseball.
4: Long, yeah, 8 months.
3: You've got a kind of full circle moment, too, for you, because we all remember that moment in the stands.
4: Yes.
3: This was before you were married. We've got the video, and he threw you a ball. Look, I mean, this is so sweet.
4: Yeah, I thought he was going to actually shame me for being late to the game. So I was surprised.
1: Oh, that's a great meet cute. That's a great.
0: What does retirement look like? I mean, I have a couple buddies that played pro, and it always seems like, because it's so new, I mean, this just happened. Yeah. There seems to be this period where it's like your life for 21 years, it's just scheduling is so drastically different. How do you sort that out just here in the next like couple of weeks?
2: Great question.
4: I think the kids help with that, too, because they're so scheduled. You can kind of slide right in.
2: We got school.
4: Yeah.
2: So right back to the regimen. Yeah. I don't know, honestly. I'm excited about how it shapes out. I mean, I think I still have stuff to give to the baseball world, but right now the focus is family.
0: Bro, heads up on the homework. I was helping my 12-year-old out last night.
3: Yeah.
0: I don't know any of the math that they're doing.
3: Forget
0: it's a whole
3: changed
0: different
3: it.
0: Thing.
1: Oh, it's
0: yeah.
1: new math. New
3: you know
1: math.
3: What? They don't carry the one.
0: No,
3: it's all different. Yeah, yeah. You'll
0: so
3: find out.
0: Awesome.
3: Yeah. I got a 7 and a 15-month-old.
4: Yeah.
3: Anybody got a pitching arm?
2: Genevieve, I don't know if you guys saw her throughout the first pitch
0: on Friday. Right?
2: Yeah. On Friday.
3: Yes.
2: And it was like, I mean, it was, here it is.
1: It was
3: a strike.
1: It was
3: a strike.
2: Nailed it. but the best part is like we didn't practice, which she doesn't love. Though I don't talk about baseball too much at home.
1: Yeah.
2: So when she found out she was throwing the first pitch, she's like, "Daddy, I want to practice with you."
4: Oh.
2: So I had all these moments at home where she
4: knew how to get out.
1: Thank you. Congratulations.
2: Thanks so much.
5: Congrats, guys.
3: Thank you. We're back in a moment. This is Today on NBC.
0: That's cute.
3: Great show. It's Sly Stallone and Justin and Kate. So
0: the
3: fun to have you here. Thank you.
1: But wait, there's more. Third hour coming up. Malcolm Gladwell with us live after your local news and weather.
6: This morning on the third hour of Today, flooding fears. Millions of us on alert as a massive storm system threatens to soak several states. Some areas bracing for more than a half foot of rain. We're tracking that threat. 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
6: 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Live from Studio 1A in Rockefeller Plaza, this is the third hour of Today. Good morning, everybody. Welcome to the third hour of Today. I'm Al, along with Dylan and Craig, and we want to thank you for starting your morning right here. Once again, unfortunately, starting with the same kind of news, millions of folks waking up, keeping a close eye on the forecast, because we've got another major flood threat this week.
3: So you know what that means?
6: Weather team, assemble! Here we go. All right. So we started talking about this last... Are you okay?
3: Well,
8: you're having a hard time assembling.
3: My chest is a little shorter. Oh,
6: you almost disassembled.
3: It's a little hard to get out of the chair.
6: There you go. So we talked about this on Friday. We were worried about Hurricane Polo, and it has come to fruition. It's now a Category 1. It's cutting across the Baja Peninsula of California into Mexico. We've got flash flood warnings, flash flood watches from Phoenix all the way to Des Moines for 24 million people. So this is going to be a long-duration event. So today and tonight, we've got upper-level low. That's going to funnel all that moisture up from Palo all the way into the southwest, where we're talking about torrential rain. And we've got the risk of moderate flooding from Tucson, Roswell, into Taos and Lamar with all this. And then rainfall amounts are going to be really copious. But the problem is this thing is just going to keep going.
3: I know. While it's moving in that direction, it's actually tapping into even more moisture from the Gulf. Both the Pacific and the Gulf is going to stream into this system, and then it's going to slowly move to the east. So that's why we're looking at so much rain with this whole system. There's just such a moisture source to work with, two of them, in fact, and that's all going to move up into Texas. So tomorrow and Thursday, this area through Texas, right through the middle here, a moderate risk of seeing that flash flooding. Because, again, when you have that tropical-like rain, it comes down very heavily at times, like 1 to 2 inches per hour, and then the ground can't absorb it. It's like trying to soak into a wet sponge. It just doesn't happen. So flash flooding alley is right here, that corridor along I-35 from San Antonio right up into Dallas is where we are likely going to see the majority of this rain, with isolated amounts up to about 7 inches. So it's really kind of a tropical system that comes from two different sources.
6: Right, yeah.
3: So that's why it's going to be such a significant flooding event.
6: And they could be looking at some of these spots in Texas into Oklahoma, a month's worth of rain
3: in a couple days,
6: 24 hours to 48 hours. So they need the rain because of the drought. They just don't need it all at once.
3: Right.
9: When did the weather team T-shirts and hoodies come out?
6: Oh, they're
3: any moment.
1: They're coming.
3: Surprised we don't have them yet.
6: It's right after the Nonsense People merch.
1: Did you see the weather team? Have you never seen the weather team assembled?
9: I've seen it on air. But
6: to see it in person.
9: The first in-person experience of the weather team assembling.
1: It's magical.
9: Not disassembling, but assembling.
6: It's kind of like going to see Sunday Night Football and everything that happens behind the scenes.
3: It's a little less graceful in person.
9: Right. It's spectacular.
1: Mr. Tirico is with us this morning in person because there was a very impactful event that happened last night right here at 30 Rock, a conversation from our ongoing NBC News Common Ground series. Last night, focused on three topics. Savannah led a conversation about faith. Our friend Harry Smith, who, yes, is back. He explored the power of music. And our guy, Mike Tirico here from NBC Sports, he was joined by a panel of experts, including former Super Bowl champ Drew Brees, to talk about how sports, and in particular football, really brings people together. And Mr. Tirico was gracious enough to wake up early for us again.
5: Of course.
1: But yeah, we talked about this a little bit earlier because, yes, sports has long brought us together culturally as a country. But it does seem like now more than ever, sports really is this unifying force.
9: Well, if you listen to people, we want to be together more. And we don't want to be divided,
1: yeah.
9: Right? And everything in front of us does divide us. So what is the common ground? And the thematic of that, maybe it sounds Pollyannish to some, but it's real. And again, I'll repeat what I said earlier. You look at a stadium in a section at a South Carolina game, at a Rutgers football game, you see people who want to be together, mm-hmm. who may have differing political opinions, different music tastes, different ages and generations. And there are a lot of things that we all like as a country. So let's like find them and hold on to them at times when the noise gets a little bit too loud for us.
8: A newer sport, kind of, coming to the LA Olympics in 2028, flag football.
1: Yes.
8: It's what my kids are playing now. They're not playing traditional football. And you actually spoke with one of the best flag football players in the world.
9: Yes.
8: Deanna Flores. How does bringing women into the sport of football, flag football, kind of expand the conversation?
9: Many levels. Let's start with participation at an early age. More schools, more high schools are offering it. More states have it as a varsity sport. Mm-hmm. So there's a positive. And second, let's be honest, there's a commerce part to this. There's a business part. If more women are playing sports as young girls, mm-hmm. they'll carry that fandom of understanding, hey, that was a seven route, or that was an out route, mm-hmm. and I can throw a spiral, and I could do that just like the boys do, mm-hmm. right? So there's that value of it, and then maybe those fans stay longer. And then there's the global piece. It'll be in the LA 28 Olympics. So now the world is playing American football, which they don't have as much of, and all this international NFL, Rio last week, London for the next 3 weeks. So it has international, but it also has the ability to connect those fans for life by participation.
6: You know, you talked with Drew Brees, and you know, that football game after Hurricane Katrina, and the power of sport to heal and bring people together. Talk about that.
9: It was so important. I was working at ESPN at the time, and that was the third Monday Night Football game I called. And to be a part of that game 56 weeks after Katrina, it was at that point right after Katrina that a lot of people were coming under that dome as their place of last resort to try to save their lives. And then the game was so emotional. That punt was blocked by a gentleman named Steve Gleason. And he, a few years later, subsequently was diagnosed with ALS. He's still alive, and he is a great spokesperson for people who are battling ALS. But that whole event, that whole day, brought the city together. And this coming Monday, the Falcons are playing the Saints in the Dome. And I'm going down to the game as a fan, just because I want to reconnect. That moment was probably one of the most powerful sports moments I've been a part of because it brought a city together. Again, sports is the common ground doing it.
1: Sports is the common ground. Well, we got you. We got to talk about the NFL season so far. We are heading into the third week. Only three undefeated teams in the AFC.
9: Right.
1: Our buddy Mason, who operates this gym camera, he's been wearing that Raiders sweatshirt since I started working here.
6: Yeah.
1: Long-suffering Raiders fan.
9: We can tell he's been wearing it every day. We can feel it from afar.
6: But the good news is you're not wearing pants.
9: Bring that shield out with pride. That's the fun part, right?
1: Yeah.
9: Teams you're not expecting.
1: Yes.
9: Minnesota, quarterback change, they're undefeated. The Raiders are undefeated.
1: Yeah.
9: That's the fun stuff. So the first month, everybody figures out who they are, what they have. Yeah. And now October, November, December starts to separate. And if your team didn't start well, it's okay. There's still plenty of time. Don't panic just yet.
1: Don't panic just yet. Don't panic,
9: Patriots
1: fans.
8: I've got the Red Sox, so I'm good. I'm good for now.
9: Well, that might be for 2 days.
6: Whoa!
9: No. It's a best of three series now.
6: I understand the Red Sox.
9: It wasn't personal.
1: It's on the Sox.
9: We just bring the facts. It's a common ground.
6: So you bring people together just to tear them apart.
9: Absolutely.
6: Build them up to tear them down.
1: Mike, thank you as always.
9: Thank you.
1: Safe travels to you as well. By the way, folks, you can actually watch that Common Ground event. It really was special. You can watch it on today.com.
8: Thanks for being here, Mike.
9: Yeah, it's such a pleasure.
8: Always
6: I'm sure you'll be rushing to come back.
9: Be right back. Hang on.
8: It's kind of how it always is.
1: It's like real good.
8: I also, as long as you're here, want to just say an announcement that today's Rusty's fifth birthday.
1: Oh!
6: Happy birthday.
8: We were talking about it this morning, and there's my little guy. He's turning five today. Wearing a Red Sox shirt.
9: Good for him.
8: So don't exclude him from the conversation.
9: Let him stay up tonight and watch the Yankees Yankees and Red Sox in the wild card on NBC.
8: They're already begging.
2: Mom's got the power.
8: Yes.
1: 8 o'clock Eastern and streaming on Peacock.
6: Right here, baby. Just ahead, our consumer expert, Vicky Nguyen, answering your questions on everything from those annoying spam calls to do we really need travel insurance? Then later, I really had to pour myself into this story. I'll look at how Illy Cafe brings a taste.
1: He went to Italy for 4 days.
6: Italy, in
1: four
6: our
1: days.
6: Homes.
1: He went
6: every
1: for four
6: morning
1: days.
6: When we take you behind the beans.
9: That's why.
6: Wow. And that was, you went behind, and Josh just went behind. Jason just went behind Zach. That was very nice.
9: What can we do to be more like Roker? Every day.
1: Every day.
6: Every day.

0: back now with our series, Consumer Confidential. And this morning, we are taking some viewer questions on everything from spam calls to travel insurance. Our very own Vicky Nguyen is here with all the answers. Vicky, we love that you know everything.
1: All the answers.
2: Yes, man. I try to keep up to date.
0: We don't know what's going to happen in these questions. We do want to start with Caitlin from Alabama. Yeah. She's got her first question. She wants to know, how can we protect ourselves from spam calls?
2: Oh my gosh, Caitlin, great question. We all hate these. And I want to just give a little background of why we're getting so many. It's all about the money, honey, right? They want to get to you so they can get your personal information. So anytime you get a call from an unknown number, don't answer it. If you get a text, don't click on it. Don't click on any links, but also go and use your phone's features. Most phones have a silence unknown callers. That's helpful because if it's a real doctor's office or somebody who needs to get to you, they will leave a voicemail and you can call them right back. The other thing is to always report that call and mark it as spam so that you don't get more.
1: How do you report it?
2: Usually right there, it'll say, you know, if you block this call or you delete the text, it'll say report as spam, block and report. And then also something we don't think about is your voicemail can also have a password. You want to set a strong password for your voicemail. You don't want that to get hacked. And of course, anytime someone asks you for personal information, it's a no-no, especially if you think it's the government. They're never going to ask for that over the phone or your bank. This is my favorite part of the tip right here. And I just did this today myself, but the three wireless carriers, T-Mobile has Scam Shield, AT&T has Active Armor, and Verizon has Call Filter. 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
1: never
2: can download today, right now, that will help block spam altogether.
1: Never knew it.
3: Wow.
2: So try it. And they also have paid features. So if it's really crazy or you live in a place where you're getting a lot of political calls and robocalls, you can pay for the feature for a few months and really, really block those calls.
3: This next question is so important. Rebecca asking, how to know if your credit has been hacked.
2: Yes, and what to do about it. So, Rebecca, this happens to people all the time. First, a spidey sense. Maybe you did buy something from a retailer you weren't so sure about, and you maybe get this feeling that that transaction wasn't all on the up and up. 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It's on your phone, it's more secure, and it makes it easier not only to budget, but to track fraud and to make sure that all the transactions are legit. Certainly comb through at least once a week if you're concerned that you might have been scammed or put your information in somewhere you might not have, you should have. So you can look for any unknown charges. Also, I want you to keep an eye out for those $1 or $2 charges. You might not think that's a big deal. No, it's a very big deal. Those are test charges that are often a way for a scammer to say, like, is this a legitimate credit card?
1: Because
2: they're buying this information in bulk sometimes on the dark web. And so they're testing and hoping you're not going to notice a $1 charge. And then they hit you with the big purchases, right? So look for those. Also, if you're getting a fraud alert that's unexpected from your bank, sometimes they are legitimate.
1: Yeah.
2: It's hard to tell these days. Press one if you really bought this. Press two if you didn't. If you are not sure if this is a transaction, maybe it's your partner, you share a credit card, go directly to your company, call the number on the back of your card. Mm-hmm. Never call a number that is texted to you to double check. And then, of course, you're always acting quickly. If you suspect you've been the victim of fraud, you want to call your credit card, close it down right away, freeze your credit. That's also very important. And this is something everyone needs to do today. Change your passwords. Make sure they're strong and unique. Because when's the last time you changed your banking password or your password?
1: I'm not telling you.
2: Right? Well, I hope it's been recently, but probably not.
0: Turns out she's the hacker the whole time.
1: Right. So in an effort to keep our costs down, our next question comes from our green room page, Allie.
4: Hi, Vicky. I'm booking flights home for the holidays. How can I make sure my ticket purchase is protected, even if my flights are canceled?
2: Timing for this question, Allie, because everyone's thinking about Thanksgiving and the holidays. I would recommend trip insurance. It's really volatile in the travel market right now. You have wild weather and you also have the war in Iran. Definitely, if you're traveling internationally, check where those connecting flights might be. We're trying to plan a trip to Vietnam. We're sort of avoiding any stops in the Middle East because we just don't know what could happen, and that could be majorly disruptive. Also thinking about your alternate routes. Is there an airport that you can fly into that maybe you can also then drive to your destination? That sometimes can save you money. And also, if it's a wild weather area, going an hour away could help you get to your destination. So have that plan B and C ready. And always, if you can, book with the airline, not those third-party sites. They can provide great deals, but if you have a touchy itinerary, it's much easier to get customer service directly with the airline. Use a travel agent. Honestly, a lot of us want to go online and just do it all ourselves. Sometimes a travel agent is worth their weight in gold.
1: Especially if it's a big trip.
2: Yeah. And read the fine print on that travel insurance. Just make sure whatever you're looking to cover is covered.
1: Absolutely. Great tips. Asked and answered.
3: Absolutely. Well, just ahead, it's hallowed grounds for coffee lovers. A rare tour of the Illy Cafe headquarters in Italy. and find out how their signature blend goes from start to finish. And then later, Kat Cunning is here to tell us all about the brand new NBC series, Line of Fire.

0: now with our series From Start to Finish, where we bring you a behind-the-scenes look at how some of our favorite everyday items are actually made.
1: So this morning on National Coffee Day, Mr. Roker here spilling the beans on how one legacy brand has turned coffee making into quite the craft.
2: That's right, guys. 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And there's a lot more to your morning brew than you might think. In Trieste, Italy, a port city where the land meets the sea, it's always time to wake up and smell the coffee. It's also home to Illy Cafe headquarters, the 93-year-old Italian company that believes making coffee is as much a science as it is an art.
3: I started drinking coffee when I was 2 years old. So I grew up with the idea that coffee was the center of the universe, mm-hmm. for sure.
2: Andrea Illy is the chairman and third-generation owner of his family's namesake brand.
4: Your grandfather came up with the espresso machine, the Eletta, which most Americans 10, 20 years ago had a Mr. Coffee type of machine, to now eventually people having higher-end coffee machines in their homes. 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
3: Absolutely. 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

0: of espresso. 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
2: So it's almost like wine tasting.
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2: Really?
0: Yes.
1: Each analyst sampling 40 to 50 cups per day. 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
2: Sip.
0: When you drink a blend coffee, it's like when you listen to an orchestra. 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
0: Yeah.
1: The blends then quickly cooled to lock in flavor and prevent them from burning. Next stop, the packaging line, where the roasted blend is ground and packed into metal canisters.
3: How are the cans staying on this belt?
0: This is a magnetic belt.
3: Oh, wow.
1: Illy's pressurization method removes the air from each tin, replacing it with nitrogen. That helps preserve the coffee's flavor and aroma. This daily grind is just a taste of the care and craft behind every cup.
0: So, do you want to take one and bring this with you?
3: Oh, that's fantastic. Oh, it's still warm. I like it. I'm bringing this home to Studio 1A, baby.
2: Oh, it just, you smelled of coffee. And yes. You never got tired of it. It was fantastic.
4: I was telling Al, I've always loved Illy coffee. And just like, if you're in an international airport, they have them in machines.
2: Right.
4: Like just, not a store, just a little machine. And it's this good.
2: And what David told me is you kind of slurp it. You go.
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5: Ooh,
2: 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Done under pressure, so it isn't in contact with the beans as long. Yeah. So you get a quick hit, but it's not
5: just quick hit.
2: Yeah, just a quick hit.
4: The flavor's really great.
2: Mm.
4: Yeah. Good story, Al. All right, still to come from the new series, Line of Fire, Kat Cunning is here to tell us about preparing to play an FBI agent. Then later, best-selling author Malcolm Gladwell joins us live to share...

0: back with one of the stars of the new NBC series, Line of Fire, and she's making her Today Show debut.
1: Yeah, that's right. Fun. The drama follows a family of law enforcement agents. Now, after a case turns deadly, they become targets of a mysterious assassin.
2: Kat Cunning plays Claire Hollingsworth, an FBI agent who has a challenging job at work and at home. Take a look.
3: If they would just let the FBI take lead.
4: Agent Law said she's helping oversee a task force. The FBI is involved.
5: She means herself. Then. She knows she can't work on a case that directly impacts her.
6: She shouldn't even be working.
3: Okay, talking about me like I'm not here. We're there already.
5: We don't want you to worry about anything. We'll alternate meals with you starting today at lunch until you're ready to be on your own. We got you. I'm texting her DoorDash favorites, as well as a listicle of the 10 comfort shows you never watched.
2: Kat, good morning. Welcome to the Today Show.
7: Thank you so much. It's so magical to be here.
2: Oh. It's so fun to have you. And this character of yours, Claire, I mean, very persistent, kind of uncompromising at her job.
7: Yes.
2: What is it like to embrace an FBI agent?
7: Oh, well, I start by just being Claire. My family tells me this is the most like me a character's ever been, which is really cool. Because obviously I'm not, I don't know anything about the FBI before I started this job. I'm like learning on the job, which is so fun. But I think the hypervigilance that it's taken to be an artist and just being really intense about the things I love is where I started with getting to know Claire. And then all the other stuff is like action hero magic that I get to learn on the job. It's so fun.
0: Action hero magic. I like that. One of our colleagues here, Jenna Bush Hager, perhaps you've heard of her.
7: I have.
0: She's the executive producer on the show. Is she hands on, like on the set? Is she coming and like giving you notes?
7: Yeah. I wouldn't have the performance I have if it weren't for Jenna Bush Hager. No. She's definitely around. And we also got to spend our little premiere party for Entertainment Weekly together last night. And we've done a couple of interviews together. She's wonderful. And we're so lucky to have her input. Very special perspective,
0: yes,
7: right?
0: Yes, exactly. Very unique.
7: On this story, you know? Hot takes.
1: And speaking of hot right now, you are just burning it up. You've in this other series with John Hamm, American Hostage, really intense show, a bit of a different vibe from Line of Fire.
7: It's a period piece. I play a hyper-feminine woman who's just bubbling under the surface. I like to think of her as having like a hummingbird behind her chest. She's like very restrained, and it's such a different character than Claire because Claire is so fiery and so expressive about what she wants. But playing Abby Hall is so incredible, and all of those actors that I got to work with, John Hamm, Giovanni Ribisi, Mireille Enos, who's mostly my co-actor in the story, I'm learning from all of these people on both of these jobs every second of my life.
2: Mm. And now let's throw in real life to the mix. You have quite the explosive engagement story. Congratulations.
7: Thank you so much. Yeah. So people famously picked up that I have had. Yep, that is Jules Latimer. That's my fiance. She is responsible for those private fireworks, that little war zone that we had on my. So I proposed to her first in a hot tub in Joshua Tree under a perfect half moon. And that was perfect for her because she's a little more introverted than me. But then she proposed to me on a private yacht with Dirty Dancing playing. And then since there was no camera and I wasn't in a dress, she did it again on a beach later that night.
1: Oh, wow.
7: So she left no stone unturned. I can't ever say if you loved me, you would have.
0: Yeah.
1: That's pretty good.
0: No, she won. Really quickly, you're a musician, too. You got some news to share.
7: Yes. My debut album, after about 10 years of writing music, is going to be an accumulation of music I've written since the beginning of my career. Yes, that's from Pinup Boy. I'm so proud of that song. That's my real bike. I love riding bikes.
0: When is that coming out?
7: Well, it's set to come out in spring,
0: okay.
7: But it might tease things a little bit earlier now that there are all these eyes on me with both of the shows, so stay tuned.
0: Kat Cunning, you come back anytime.
7: Okay.
1: You've got
7: this
1: so much.
7: I would love to. I just want to hang out with you guys and try coffee.
0: Anytime. Feel free.
2: I hope you get a moment to breathe and just take in this season.
7: Thank you.
2: There's so much happening, and just congratulations.
7: I find myself crying randomly.
2: That works.
7: Yeah.
0: So
2: Kat, thank you so much for being here.
7: Thank you. Thank you for having me.
2: Line of Fire airs Monday night at 10 p.m. Eastern on NBC and streams the next day on Peacock.
0: All right. Still to come here on a Tuesday morning, best-selling author Malcolm Gladwell live here in Studio 1A. He's going to tell us all about his brand new book, and it is a fascinating topic. And then later, we've got another author, but this author's in the kitchen. Mo and Cher Willems are here with a recipe that the whole family can make, and it's Gerald and Piggy approved. Third hour.
1: And we got to ask him about Nuffle Bunny.
0: Oh, I already did. Third hour.

0: This morning, we're sitting down with New York Times bestselling author Malcolm Gladwell.
1: In his books, Malcolm delves into social phenomena. His bestsellers include The Tipping Point, Blink, and Outliers.
2: His latest is called The American Way of Killing, The Invention of an Epidemic, and it dives into the topic of gun violence in this country, a topic that's been pervasive for some time. I've said this to you before, one of my favorite writers of all time, so we're honored that you're here with us this morning, and this is a timely book for a number of reasons. But your perspective, the way you approach topics in general, you take these complex topics, and you really have a great way of distilling them into these stories that folks can understand. Where does that perspective come from?
3: Oh, wow. I don't know. I always tell people my dad was a mathematician and my mom was a psychologist.
2: Okay.
3: And I feel like what happens when a mathematician,
2: right,
3: you know, has a child with a psychologist? Yeah. I guess you get something like me.
0: So how, Malcolm, why gun violence? Why did you decide to, you know, focus in on that and at this moment?
3: Well, I've been interested in this topic my whole writing career. Almost every book I've written has had at least one chapter. And I think it comes back to, I grew up in rural Ontario in Canada, and America was 100 miles away, less than that. And we would, you know, I knew that America looked like Canada, that ate the same food, lived in the same houses, worshiped the same God. I mean, you could go down the list. But for some reason, when you cross the border, the levels of criminal violence were 4 or 5 times higher. Right. I didn't understand why. I was this little kid reading Time magazine in the middle of the countryside, puzzling about this, and I've never lost that fascination. Mm. It just seems to me a question that no one can give you a good answer, right? It's a very strange question.
1: And crime and violence often get lumped together, but you say they're very different.
3: They are. In the book, I go through a series of misconceptions we hold about crime in this country and violence. And one of them is, we conflate these two things. We talk about how crime is a problem. Well, crime, you know, the likelihood that I'm going to get my car broken into or my house broken into or my pocket picked, is not higher in the United States than in any other major Western European country or Canada. Or, in fact, your car is more likely to be stolen in Montreal than it is in New York City. What's different about this country is violence. Our levels of criminal violence are off the charts. So when a politician says they want to get tough on crime, they're not speaking accurately, right? Crime's not our issue. Our issue is people shooting each other.
2: Why do you think that perception persists, though? Why do you think there is this perception that there is so much crime in certain parts of our country?
3: I don't know. There's a kind of, a lot of the reason I wanted to write the book is I feel there's a lot of kind of laziness and sloppiness in the way we discuss these topics. So I have a chapter on the police, for example, and on this notion that Americans have that they're over-policed. We're not. We're under-policed. In any typical European city, they have twice as many police officers as I use the example of L.A. and Berlin, which are the same size. L.A. has 8,500 police officers. Yeah. Berlin has 18,000. Mm-hmm. We have way fewer police than other countries like us around the world. I don't know why we got this notion. We somehow got it flipped on its head. And I feel like these misconceptions have made it very difficult for us to address this problem.
0: You know, when you write about something that is as tricky and as polarizing as gun violence, do you look at this as an entryway for people to talk about topics that we don't normally talk about and have different opinions about?
3: Yeah. So I make in American Way of Killing, I make it very clear this is not a Democratic book and it's not a Republican book. I don't take sides. It's not partisan. I don't understand why this issue has become so ideological. It is a public health question, right? And so in my first chapter, I talk about what's wrong with the way gun control advocates think. And in my second chapter, I go after the gun rights people. I'm not taking sides in this one.
2: Malcolm Gladwell, thank you. I wish we had 20 minutes to talk about this, but this is why we want to encourage folks to actually buy the book or listen to the book as well.
3: Or listen to the book and audiobook.
2: Malcolm, thank you. You can catch Malcolm, by the way, on his book tour beginning today. The book, again, it's called The American Way of Killing.
1: All right, coming up this morning, children's author Mo Willems and his wife Cher are cooking up something special, a meal that fans of his books are going to love. There's the pigeon.

0: pot pie and a berry crisp, everybody's going to help make.
1: For more than 20 years, Mo Willems has captivated young readers with beloved books like Don't Let the Pigeon Drive the Bus, Knuffle Bunny, and, of course, the Elephant and Piggy series.
2: Well, now Mo and his wife, Cher, are teaming up to give fans a taste of Gerald and Piggy's favorite recipes in their new cookbook, We Really Like Cooking Slop. That is the name of the book. Welcome.
1: Thank you. Happy to be here.
2: So Little Birdie told us that your mother actually does this thing where she, like, reviews every book.
3: That's right. I have been making books for almost a quarter century, and the best part of making a book is I get a review from my mother-in-law, Diane.
2: So we've got fresh off the presses.
3: Oh.
2: This is the review from your mother-in-law.
3: Cher's first review.
2: Cher's first review.
3: Oh, my goodness.
1: How does it feel?
2: Are you ready?
4: Drum roll.
2: Live on TV.
1: It's really real.
2: Cher, your cookbook has a wide range of tasty and appealing recipes. You went all out. There are techniques and ingredients that I didn't know about and want to try. It is useful at any age. All the ingredients are there for a winner dinner.
1: Wow.
3: All right. Thank you, Diane. Thank you. That's great. 10 stars.
1: That is the best.
2: Great. So before we dig into something, we have to settle a long simmering debate here in the show.
3: Yes.
2: We grew up reading Knuffle Bunny to our kids. Mm. This morning, I made a reference to Knuffle Bunny, and Savannah Guthrie was like, it's pronounced Knuffle.
3: Ah.
2: Is it Knuffle Bunny or is it Knuffle Bunny?
3: Well, it depends on how you pronounce it.
2: Yes. Yes. You wrote the book.
3: What it is, please buy two copies. Yes. You can pronounce it both ways.
2: Exactly.
3: It is a Dutch word that means hug or snuggle.
2: Okay.
3: And so I'm originally Dutch, so I say Knuffle.
2: Knuffle.
3: But as we all know, the grown-up in the room is not always right.
2: Okay.
3: So however you pronounce it is okay.
1: It.
3: Yeah.
2: Yeah. Knuffle it is.
5: Now I've got to read it all over again.
3: That's right. Now you got to get a new copy.
2: All right.
5: So now we're making a pot pie.
3: Yes.
5: It smells so good.
1: It does. Yes. Good. What do we have in the pot so far?
6: What we have in the pot right now is all of these things that have been chopped up, and they're already soft.
1: Mm-hmm. Okay.
6: So they've been sautéed in a little bit of olive oil.
3: Right.
6: And I'm just going to take it to the next step because I can smell it's ready to go.
1: Yeah. Mm-hmm.
6: We're going to add in some chicken breast. This is boneless, skinless chicken breast. Put that in there. We're going to put in a little bit of salt.
3: So now this is what I get to do as a kid.
2: You're the sous chef.
3: Right. I'm the sous chef, which means that whenever I cook, someone takes legal action.
2: Hold up.
6: This is the one that goes
3: next. Okay, now I get to do this one.
6: So pretend this is all cooked out.
3: Okay, it's all cooked out. Oh, look at me.
6: All right, yeah. So once there's no cooking left.
3: There we go.
6: You're killing it. You're doing great.
3: Piggy would be proud.
6: Okay. And then that's going to cook down a little bit, and it's going to smell toasty. And then you're going to move on. You're going to put in
3: Can
6: your
3: I
6: peas.
3: Do this one?
6: Yes.
3: Frozen peas.
6: Frozen peas.
3: Yeah.
6: Amazing.
3: All of it?
6: Parmesan.
3: Oh, parm. Parm.
2: There we go.
6: Oh, not the parm.
3: No,
6: oh,
3: was that not the parm?
6: First the parsley. That's okay.
3: Oh, first parsley. See, there we go.
1: That's parmesan, too.
6: I misspoke.
3: Here's the thing. Because these recipes are for kids,
6: it's going to be fun.
3: It really doesn't matter.
1: Right?
3: It's going to be fun.
1: Just throw it in.
3: They're all
6: put the broth in. There we go.
3: Get it all in. Here we go.
6: Yep. First broth, then milk. Yep. There we go.
1: Okay.
6: And then maybe you do parm now instead.
3: All right.
6: Wow. And what's going to happen? There's some smoked paprika in there. It's not spicy. It's delicious.
1: Mm. Oh, wow.
6: Yummy.
1: I love pot pie so much.
3: So much.
6: They're
1: Kids
6: so
1: do
6: good,
1: too.
6: Right?
1: Yeah. Didn't even realize all the vegetables are
3: good. We're coming coming into the season.
6: So you can see now this is all cooked down. Mm. This is how it goes.
2: That's yummy.
6: And then, Mo, do you want to put it
3: in? Yeah, let me put it. I'm going to scoop it in, and then you'll put it on the puff paste.
6: Yeah.
3: Okay. See, there are all these little things that young chefs or most chefs can do, like that. I put that in.
6: Mm-hmm. Yeah.
1: And you just lay it right on top?
6: That's it. And you just put a little water on there, and then it'll stick down.
5: And then
6: like
5: it'll wash it.
3: Yeah.
6: Like that's that.
1: Easy.
6: That's
1: so easy.
3: Yeah.
6: Mm. Not
1: it's
6: hard.
1: So delicious.
5: And then do you brush it with a
3: little
6: egg? And then you brush it with a little bit of egg and water.
2: Make sure we get to this. This
6: like that. All right.
5: I love a crisp.
3: All right.
6: And then that'll turn golden in the oven.
1: This is phenomenal.
6: Oh,
1: I love
6: thank you.
1: It.
5: Fantastic.
6: All well, right. It is very forgiving and it's good for kids.
1: Mm.
6: So what we've got in here is a bunch of frozen fruit that's mixed with some sugar and some cornstarch and a little lemon juice. And then everything that's in here is mixed up in here. The butter is melted, so there's no complicated creaming.
2: Well, that's
6: and then
2: simple.
6: This just goes on
1: my
6: top.
1: Goodness.
6: Both of these are basically something that's sloppy on the bottom and something delicious and special on top.
5: Like Craig.
2: Sloppy on the bottom, delicious on top. Well, you know, I'm not even sure what that means.
3: We were talking about reading books. This is a very intimate time. You read every night to your kid and you do voices.
1: I read Piggy and Gerald every night.
3: Which I love. This is analogous. It's something you do with your kids. It's very intense. Yeah. It's very special. You're sharing time. Mm-hmm. But at the end, you have a meal.
2: Thank you. Congratulations.
1: So
2: I'm glad your mother loves it, too.
5: That's it, Diane.
2: You can find Gerald and Piggy's recipes on our website, today.com/food. We really like cooking.

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1: Jen and Chanel up next with Hollywood legend Sylvester Stallone.
2: We'll see you back here tomorrow.
1: Bye-bye. Bye-bye.
3: The word that comes to mind is alive.
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2: 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And you're like, whoa, it's a Studio 1A.
3: People who literally are up all night to bring this show to you. There's not a morning I walk in here that I don't pinch myself and think, I get to be here.

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1: With today's guest, actor and filmmaker Sylvester Stallone.
0: It all starts right now.
2: Hi, everybody. It is Tuesday, September 29th.
1: What?
2: Yes.
1: How is that the case?
2: It is the case. We are moving right along.
1: We sure are.
2: How are you feeling this morning?
1: I'm feeling pretty good. How about you?
2: We went out on a school night last night.
1: We sure did. We went to a bar. And everything.
2: I mean, you know what's funny is you would think that, you know, that was like something.
1: I know.
2: Does that really count? Not really.
1: No, it didn't.
2: But it was a good time.
1: We had a great time. There we are. Chanel is the best.
2: Oh.
1: She came to a celebration for our show Line of Fire. Entertainment Weekly did this whole beautiful thing where they do a September, like a fall TV preview, and they put Peter Krause and Hope Davis on the cover.
2: That's awesome.
1: Which is amazing.
2: Yeah.
1: And we went out and celebrated with all those peeps.
2: It was a crowded, it was a packed space, and it's funny, you go around, I felt like I was like crashing a family reunion in some ways, because everybody kind of, you know, everybody kind of knows everybody, and I'm like, hi, I'm the cousin, I'm just here with Jenna, your little brown cousin.
1: Well, speaking of cousins, Chanel not only has a little bit of a cold and still showed up on a Monday night, which I would say Monday nights are probably the hardest night to go out.
2: Yeah.
1: And her cousin was in town.
2: You know, it's something where you bring your cousin to the family reunion. You're like, come on, they won't mind. Let's just get in there.
1: Brought her cousin to meet all my cousins. But I just love that so much because, and I said this to you on the earlier hours, but like you show up.
2: Yeah, thank you.
1: You don't feel good. You probably should be at home sleeping even now. And you showed up for me.
2: Of course.
1: That means so, so much.
2: Oh, of course.
1: Thank you.
2: You know, I was talking with one of our producers this morning. I think we're getting to the point where, especially with female friendships, you show up when you know you need to for one another. And then the things that don't really matter are those other things. And those, I used to say yes to everything. And I felt like I was everywhere.
1: Yes.
2: Was it Everything at Once? What's that movie?
1: Everything, Everywhere, at All at Once.
2: Well, all that. I used to be that. And now it's like, you know what? When something matters, the show means a lot to you. I want to support this show.
1: Yeah.
2: The actors and actresses on this show, they're so talented. They're so lovely. It was the first time I had a chance to meet some of the other
1: actors. Well, we were hanging out with Sam Waterston.
2: Oh,
1: Do we have that picture?
2: And there's
1: the king of Law and Order. We should have a picture of it. We were hanging out with, like, the king, and we were like, Sam, I felt like he was our uncle.
2: And he was enjoying it. And it's not lost to me. It's funny. So my cousin, she's here for work. She flew in from Dallas. And I said, hey, we were going to go to dinner. And I said, hey, do you want to go to this dinner with me? And she's like, sure. So it's so New York. It makes it seem like I'm really living some kind of life. Because she goes in, and he's, like, walking around. And she's like, wait. Are you kidding me?
1: Also, the guy that plays one of the sons, remember?
2: I mean,
1: handsome? Well, they're all handsome.
2: They're all just handsome. So you should be, I hope you're proud.
1: But I what I'm happy about is that I have a partner like you.
2: Oh, thank you.
1: So thank you for being.
2: Oh,
1: I don't want to get your
2: I know,
1: cold.
2: And your white shirt.
1: But
2: that's right. Remember that? Our first day here? Our first show.
1: Oh, and I had fever? No, it was the day we announced you.
2: Oh, that's right.
1: And I was like sweating through my white shirt.
2: Yeah. And I was like,
1: you were like, I'm not getting close.
2: So now it's my turn.
1: Well, should we talk about this movie that's opening?
2: Everybody's buzzing about it. Okay. It opens Friday.
1: Yeah, it's called Verity. By the way, it's an adaptation of a Colleen Hoover book that so many people read, but also the adaptation looks incredible. It stars Anne Hathaway, Josh Hartnett, Dakota Johnson.
2: I can't wait. So in an interview, the cast was asked what they're messiest about in life. This grabbed our attention. Listen to this.
3: I also am a messy conversationalist. I'm not great at reading when someone's going to like finish talking. And so I'm constantly like, so I just feel very, very accidentally rude a lot.
4: I'm messy with remembering anything.
2: You know, we laugh, but that's relatable.
1: Right?
2: I mean, we blame perimenopause. Who was it? Somebody came on the other day. They were like, you can't blame perimenopause on everything. I'm like, well.
1: We do.
2: But sometimes, what about for you? What would you say?
1: I'm just messy on my clothes.
2: Clothes.
1: Ask Lyle, ask Alex in the wardrobe. I spill on everything. Like today, I walked in. Totally,
2: but they always get it out.
1: They clean
2: it. What is that one? The red one?
1: Yeah, that's a spill.
2: Oh. What was that, though? What did you have?
1: I'm not sure.
2: What's red at 9 a.m.?
1: It could be makeup.
2: No, that's like Kool-Aid-ish.
1: I didn't have Kool-Aid.
2: I know you're not drinking Kool-Aid.
1: I didn't have Kool-Aid yet. What if I'd had a Kool-Aid to start the day?
2: Can you
1: remember when we drank that Kool-Aid
2: and gosh.
1: We were like, ugh.
2: When I was in middle school, the girls.
1: Sorry, Kool-Aid.
2: No, we love Kool-Aid.
1: Yeah, we don't mean to.
2: Here's a story for you. When I was in middle school, the girls would put it in Ziploc bags and they would sell it. And either people would like eat it, like it was like a snack, or they would dye their hair.
1: Yeah, I dyed my hair with Kool-Aid.
2: Did you do it?
1: Yeah.
2: Mine didn't work. I tried to do the red.
1: My hair was red.
2: Like, what are you doing?
1: Yeah, I did the red.
2: Did you really?
1: Yes. Okay, but so.
2: Anyway.
1: But why it's weird mm-hmm. that I'm this messy on clothes mm-hmm. and spill constantly, is it my home?
2: Oh, you're like the goat.
1: I like a real clean home, and I don't like to, I like every surface to be perfect. So Henry's always like, oh, you're a really strange human being.
2: Well, something has to give.
1: I just don't mind if I spill on my own person.
2: Yeah.
1: I just
2: but not on the counter.
1: No, not on the counter. Now, what about you?
2: I am the opposite of you. For me, it is organization. Like, I wake up every morning with, part of it is just because I'm busy.
1: Yeah.
2: It is what it is. But you do a very good job of, okay, delegating. Okay, I have to do this. Whereas I'm just like, you know.
1: Do you think I'm too bossy?
2: No.
1: Can we say what happened last night?
2: Oh.
1: You guys.
2: Yeah, you are. See, I'm so used to it now.
1: We were at the bar.
2: Okay.
1: And somebody who will remain nameless
2: yeah.
1: had told...
2: First of all, I just took Tylenol cold. So I was like, I don't think you're supposed to drink alcohol yeah. when you have cold medicine.
1: And then she goes to the bar
2: yeah.
1: and somebody who will remain nameless was like...
2: Ooh, drink this. And I was like, okay.
1: And it was an espresso martini
2: okay.
1: at 7:30 at night. Chanel doesn't drink coffee.
2: Yeah.
1: Like, if she drank an espresso, she'd be up till 1 in the morning.
2: So you know how moms have eyes in the back of their heads? Jenna was, like, across the room, and all of a sudden, she was like, no!
1: I was like,
2: It was like,
1: I'm like
2: slow motion.
1: No. My girl cannot have yeah. an espresso martini.
2: And then
1: martini.
2: She goes to the girl, why did you do this? Why did you get... And the girl was like, She said she wanted it, and Jenna was like, well, no, you know, and then she's like, give her a blah, blah, blah. And next thing you know, I had another drink. I think it was a Cosmo.
1: But that you were allowed to have. But okay, this morning you go, thank God you didn't let me drink that espresso martini.
2: Oh, my gosh. Like, the sip of it was so yummy, but I would have been up.
1: Well, it's like chocolate milk, but yeah. you've never had coffee
2: yeah.
1: before.
2: No, it would have been. There was one time where I had a sip of espresso, and my heart was, like, pounding when I went home.
1: I mean, you would have been laying in bed, like,
2: yeah, exactly.
1: Okay,
2: good looking out.
1: Should we talk about couple news?
2: Mm-hmm. Okay, so it looks like Jacob Elordi and Kendall Jenner, they're still going strong. That's a.
1: I love that we show them, like, leaving, like,
2: where
1: an
2: are they?
1: Alley.
2: Yeah, where?
1: It looks like
2: black.
1: They're going super strong,
2: It
1: guys.
2: Says they were spotted together in L.A. and Milan. That's a stretch. And it has people. So, but here's what everybody's talking about. His new accessory, which
1: okay.
2: is his goatee. Take a look at this. According to GQ magazine, Jacob Elordi is bringing the 90s goatee back.
1: Okay. So back in the 90s,
2: yep.
1: guys like Brad Pitt. Brad Pitt has a subtle one there, y'all.
2: Mm-hmm.
1: Morris Chestnut, also subtle.
2: Mm-hmm.
1: And Robert Downey Jr., they love the goatee.
2: Mm-hmm. What do you think? You're not a facial hair person, or are you?
1: I think this is maybe about my personality. If you're going to commit, you go
2: hard.
1: All the way.
2: Oh, you
1: I don't like a mustache. I don't like a thing. I like, Henry, after COVID, had a full beard.
2: Does he know that you, oh, there we go. Does he know that you liked that?
1: Look at Poppy's face and tell me that she's not my child.
2: Yeah, exactly. This is called joy.
1: Yeah, he knows I like it.
2: Does he? So, but I guess he's worked, you know, he can't really grow.
1: Well, he feels like he can't.
2: Yeah,
1: but sometimes on the weekends, he's like, should I shave? And I'm like,
2: no.
1: Shouldn't.
2: Yeah, I like
1: just the goatee.
2: Yeah, not a lot, but just like a little bit of like testosterone.
1: Something. Yeah, you like to know that hair can be grown.
2: There you go, like that.
1: Oh wow, who was that?
2: That's Morris. I love how that just like dropped on the screen. They were just trying to.
1: I also was like confused by it.
2: Yeah, that was just a prop to show you what some women like.
1: Testosterone.
2: Yeah, just a little, you know.
1: Wow, that dropped out of nowhere. All right, we've got a great show for you. Hollywood icon Sylvester Stallone is here with a look back at his legendary career.
2: I love that. But first, is a beloved show getting a reboot? We'll get the scoop from Entertainment Tonight's Emily Curl right after this. All right, it's time to get caught up on all the hot, Hollywood headlines.
1: Entertainment Tonight's Emily Curl is bringing us the scoop. Yeah. Hi. Okay, I'm excited about this because wouldn't Clara and Mila be obsessed?
2: Oh, they're gonna be, if it happens.
1: With this
5: right?
1: reboot.
5: There yeah. sounds
1: rumors of a Glee reboot. Is that right?
5: Yes, there are. And it sounds promising. I mean, this is really exciting news for all the Gleeks. So
2: I'm
5: actually
2: Gleek.
5: Got are you?
2: Yeah,
5: Gleek?
2: I loved it.
1: Me too.
2: Yeah.
1: I loved it.
5: So I got a chance to talk to the creator, Ryan Murphy, at the American Horror Story Carpet just a few days ago. And of course, I had to ask him about these reboot rumors. So let's take a look.
2: Okay.
5: You also mentioned that you'd be interested in revisiting Glee for a new incarnation. What would that look like?
6: Well, funny you ask, because I just finished the script an hour ago.
5: What?
6: So, yeah, we have a script. Brad and Ian and I, who wrote all the first two seasons, have written something.
5: Wow.
6: I've been in touch with around 10 of the original cast members. And it's very sweet, you know, when they all had a lot of questions.

0: This sounds like it's happening.
1: That sounds like a yes.
2: Promising.
0: Like, would they bring back some of the OG cast, if you will?
2: Yeah, so he said he's already talked to 10 of the original cast members.
1: Jane Lynch was just here. I wish we'd asked her.
0: She said she was it. She would do it.
1: Yeah.
0: Didn't she
1: say? Was that on air?
0: Yeah.
2: Well, Leah Michelle just did an interview, too, and she basically was saying, listen, I love Glee. I will always love Glee. I'll follow Ryan wherever he wants to go. And it sounds like just whatever the cast talks about, that it really was a family, that they'd all be really interested in and excited about it.
0: We'll see. Tell us about Taylor Swift and her big weekend.
2: You know Taylor always has a couple surprises up her sleeve. So she teased new music on the Emmys, and then she dropped 4 new songs for The Life of a Showgirl, the encore, and then debuted a new music video for one of those songs, Patient Zero, at the VMA. May starring Dakota Johnson and Colin Farrell. We have a little clip of that. Okay. Let's take a look.

0: Okay, so wow.
1: What do we think?
2: Well, first of all, who are the fans saying she's singing about in that one?
1: So she said this was inspired by a friend who had called her up and basically asked her about what it's like to date this ex. So they shared a similar ex and what it's like to be the other woman to explain, oh, I've been in your shoes. I was patient zero, the first one to experience this.
2: So who are they saying that was...
1: There's lots of thoughts and theories online, and you fans are always looking for Easter eggs.
2: Well, I think Emily has a thought, but she's keeping it tight.
3: Okay.
1: I mean, first of all,
3: and you know what else? It looks like a movie. I mean, she's getting like these A-list
2: She's
3: celebs.
2: A great director.
1: Right?
2: But what are fans saying about the new music?
1: Okay, there's definitely been some mixed reactions. A lot of fans love it. They love this era, but there's been some critical reviews, too. Mm. But, you know, this is nothing new for Taylor.
2: Well, it looks like it's totally mixed. Some of those reviews were great, too.
1: Yeah. You know, and Taylor has been through this before. For example, her 2017 album Reputation, when it was first released, it was divisive when it came out. It didn't get, you know, snubbed at the Grammys, but it's now one of her most popular albums.
2: It happens.
3: I think you just have to go with where your heart wants to create and keep it moving.
1: And a lot of the fans are also saying that maybe some of the visuals point back to that Reputation era, so maybe this could allude to a re-release on the horizon.
2: Oh,
1: Reputation, the album. So
3: We'll see.
2: Okay, quickly, tell us about Anne Hathaway.
1: Yes, she's had such an amazing year. I just sat down with her. She's promoting her fifth and final film of 2026 for Verity that's premiering tonight. And so I got to ask her just what this year has meant to her. Let's check it out.
4: I'm amazed that I'm on such an amazing team in every aspect of my life and my personal life. I've received nothing but support from my family, you know, professional life. The village has only grown as this year has gone on. I am taking a little break. No, the movie comes out October 2nd. And on October 3rd, I'm going to, like, vanish in a plume of smoke, and you're not going to see me until you have to.
3: You know what? I was saying,
2: she's also going to have a baby.
3: Well, exactly. Yes. So I was going to nap for her, but she won't have time because she's going to have a baby.
2: No, exactly.
3: Movie. I mean,
2: I know. Right? She's had an incredible year.
1: She said she's going to be back in March for Days of Thunder 2 with Tom Cruise. So she's going to be back in front of the screen.
3: She's killing
1: it. Another fun detail, and she's about to welcome her new baby. And she recently said she wanted to do the show Hot Ones because her character.
2: Oh, yeah. We talked about that.
1: Yes.
2: Yeah.
1: And the doctor was like, listen, don't do it. You're going to go into labor early.
3: Yeah, exactly. And also the worst indigestion, like, on the planet.
2: Yeah.
3: There
2: thank you.
3: That was great.
1: This is so fun.
3: That was great. Okay, up next, we have a treat. It doesn't get much bigger than this. The one, the only, Sylvester.

0: Y'all hear the music. 50 years ago, Sylvester Stallone burst onto the screen and into our hearts as boxer Rocky Balboa. Rocky became a phenomenon, winning 3 Oscars, including Best Picture, and turning Sylvester into one of Hollywood's biggest movie stars.
1: Well, since then, his films have grossed, listen to this, more than $6 billion worldwide. And he achieved the rare feat of having a number one movie in 6 different decades, from Rocky in the 70s to The Suicide Squad in 2021. And now he's telling the story of how it all began in his new memoir. It's called The Steps. And we're so happy to have you here.
2: Yes. Well, thank you very much.
1: You know, we were looking at some of these pictures. It's so well done. It's almost like a, this is your life, Mr. Stallone. When you look at those pictures, does it seem like just yesterday, or does it feel like?
2: It really is. It does. It seems like it's an overwhelming moment because 50 years.
1: 50,
2: but
1: yeah.
2: But luckily, you know, you can sit there and watch yourself, you know, deteriorate.
1: No. Well, you said you remember, like, the years by the movies.
2: Oh, there's no question. I tell time. Like, when did I have my daughter? Oh, yeah, First Blood. You know, it's that kind of a thing.
1: Yeah, I love that.
0: This book, I said to you earlier when I ran into you in the hallway, right, is beautiful and vulnerable. It's emotional.
2: Well,
0: and it really, it's a lot about your early childhood.
2: Right.
0: And your young life. And you write this, which I think is really incredible. You had a very tough relationship with both of your parents.
2: Mm-hmm.
0: You never really felt much love. There was neglect.
2: Right.
0: There was abuse. And you write, and I thought this was profound, mm-hmm, can you really make people proud who never wanted you in the first place?
2: Mm. It's a tough one. You know, maybe they're proud of you, but usually it's like, At a very vulnerable moment, usually like toward the end of your life, at least my father, it was, you know, very nice. He was great, you know. But the conundrum
0: Were you able to forgive? Like, was
2: Yeah, absolutely, because he was raised like that. It's just generational.
0: Yeah.
2: And I think the tough upbringing, it was tough. But I will never know if that's the reason why I had the fire to keep
1: grit.
2: Keep going. Yeah. There's just something to it.
0: Do you think maybe that was it?
2: For sure.
1: That's interesting.
2: There's no doubt about it, because for example, if I was born in Beverly Hills, I wouldn't be talking to you. You know what I mean?
1: Yeah.
2: It's just a different thing.
1: Well, to put it in perspective, you came to New York, I think it was 1969, I was reading. You were sleeping on, you know, park benches. You didn't know anybody, you know. Do you remember what life was like then?
2: You know, it was kind of a blur, but one thing that was very evident is you have no choice but to put one step in front of the other, because you don't know anyone.
1: Mm.
2: Literally no one cares if you drop dead. Mm. They'll literally step over you. You don't have a connection. So I thought, okay, this is the ultimate survival moment, and just keep, as long as you're putting one step in front of another, you're moving. When you stop is when you cease to, like, exist.
1: Mm-hmm.
2: So that kind of, I really didn't really dwell on how horrible it was, because that's the exuberance of youth.
1: Mm-hmm.
2: You know,
1: you were grinding.
2: Yeah, you just keep grinding. You don't
0: think
2: about
0: it. And you had a dream.
1: Yeah.
0: Which I think is like, it's so interesting that you titled this book The Steps.
2: Yeah.
0: Because you climbed, and there was some major resilience that you had to go through. For example, you wrote Rocky.
2: Yeah.
0: You wanted to star in it.
2: It's, right.
0: And they said no. And I know.
2: Which I can understand.
1: Yeah.
0: You can understand now, but in the time, you didn't let define you.
2: A little naive, but I guess that's just all part of the struggle. The steps, really, when you really think about it, life is just metaphorically keep stepping. Each step gets harder, because as you get older, it doesn't get easier, folks.
1: Life.
2: You know what I mean? You're fighting gravity, you're fighting this, you're fighting everything, but you keep moving forward in some, even if it's an inch kind of a thing.
1: Mm-hmm. You know, I have to ask you, Philly would get me if I didn't. I'm a Philly girl, you know, and I've anchored.
2: Really?
1: Yeah, I was born in Philly, anchored there for 10 years. And it's so funny, because I remember the Philadelphia Museum of Art. We would say, oh, the Rocky Steps. And they're like, it's the Philadelphia Museum of Art. You know, we're like, oh,
0: no,
1: yeah,
0: not anymore.
1: It's the Rocky Steps. And remember, of course, you know, they put the statue of him down at the bottom of the steps. And when people come to Philadelphia, it's like, oh, Ben Franklin. Oh, the Liberty Bell. Oh, but the Rocky Steps.
2: I know, it's such
1: a part of our fabric, you know.
2: It's just remarkable, because I know it's what he represents, not me Seriously, it's...
1: Do you feel like he is someone else, or do you feel like you are him?
2: No, I feel like it's someone else.
1: Because, you do?
2: Oh, yeah. I mean, literally, the ethics that that character had, his morality, is second to none. So the audience, and the reason he was willing to accept mediocrity in his life, because, okay, I'm a loser, that's the way it is. He wasn't angry. He wasn't bitter, and that kind of a thing. And I think people... They live a quiet desperation life, so they could identify with being the underdog. And so when he succeeded, I think they, you know, vicariously went, yeah.
3: You're but right. Weren't you kind of the underdog, too, in that moment?
2: I think we're all, in some ways, still underdogs, you know. You think you're going to get it together. You think finally when you get to the top of the steps, I made it. No.
3: Yeah. You don't feel, you don't, when you look at all of those pictures, you don't feel that way now?
2: No, I feel gratified. Don't get me wrong.
3: Yeah.
2: But there's still, you know, there's got to be something more. And it really, how?
3: There's still
2: I don't know
3: fire.
2: If that's just human nature, greed, whatever.
1: Yeah.
2: But it's that.
1: Well, you've got that fire.
3: And you know what? I love you. You've raised a beautiful family.
2: Oh, yeah.
3: You have a son and you have three beautiful girls.
2: Yeah.
3: You write that you've gotten better as you've aged at parenting.
2: Well, you know, I didn't really understand how the whole family dynamic worked at all. I was very in the dark about that.
1: Gorgeous.
2: At all.
1: Well, you did
2: yeah.
1: Look at that. I mean, look at that picture. How does that make you feel?
2: She's got great genetics herself. Thank God. Thank God they look like her. And no, these are my jewels in the crown of life. You know, this is it. And my wife.
1: I mean, goodness gracious.
2: She's like an angel. She really
3: and did
2: is.
3: She, do you feel like she helped you break, you said earlier?
2: Oh, there's no question. She genuinely is such a good spirit. You know, where you find a few rare people that will absolutely put someone else's concern first. That's her. And she's passed it on to my children. I didn't have that. Mm. If anything else, it was more territorial, protective.
3: Yeah.
2: And she would be much more ingratiating.
1: I love that. Well, don't go anywhere. This is going to be interesting. We're going to take him down a trip of memory lane with our Wall of Fame. He's going to share some stories with you right

0: We are back with Sylvester Stallone, whose new memoir, The Steps, is out today. And we'd have thought it would be nice to take a stroll through this, his Wall of Fame. Oh, look at that.
1: Okay, so moments in your career will appear on this wall, and we're going to ask you some questions about them. Are you ready?
0: Are you ready?
1: Shall we go through
0: a stroll? Are we going to do it back here?
1: Let's go. Okay. Here's the first one.
2: Should I look here?
0: Yeah.
1: Yes, right here. You and Arnold Schwarzenegger.
2: Yeah.
1: You were rivals.
2: Yeah.
1: In the 80s and the 90s. Was the rivalry real?
2: Beyond real.
0: Really?
2: It was very, very intense because I knew as soon as I saw him, I said, this guy and I are going to collide. And he's very alpha. So what happened, I remember, we didn't want to even be in the same room together. And they said, take a picture together. He goes, at the time, bring other people. He wanted other people in the picture. I said, come here.
1: And you grabbed him?
2: Yeah.
1: To dance? Said,
2: that's what it is.
1: Have y'all become friends now?
2: Yeah.
0: Oh,
2: absolutely.
0: Good.
2: Absolutely.
0: Okay.
1: The rivalries. Look at that. Oh, there you go.
0: You
1: carved pumpkins.
0: Yeah. You're carving pumpkins.
2: We're carving pumpkins.
0: There you go. Well, I mean, that screams love.
1: I'm kind of scared of Arnold with that knife, I have to be honest.
2: The knives are a little...
0: Yeah. Okay, we're going to give you another one. You ready? Look at this one. This is you and Dolly Parton. You started the movie Rhinestone in 1984. You say it was your favorite movie to work on besides Rocky.
2: I'm telling you, it was where... We just pulled out all the stops. I said, we're going to be as goofy and silly and out there. And I'm going, can this fool have played Rambo? This is Rocky. I mean, he's such a dumbbell. And she just was, I'm going to tell you, she's a genius. Mm-hmm. I'm serious. She physically, mentally, she could speak in like poetic terms like you've never seen. Mm-hmm. So this, to me, was the highlight. People go, what's your favorite movie? I said, I could watch this all day long. Mm-hmm. Other ones might be too intense. And you can't even find this movie. It's like gone. But it's in here.
1: And we just lost her. Yeah. She's the queen.
2: I'm
1: when you found
2: you,
1: out.
2: You'll never see anything like that coming again. She's a brilliant one-off and also self-effacing. Mm-hmm. You know what I mean? She got the joke.
1: Mm-hmm. Exactly.
0: I love
1: All
0: that.
1: Right, let's see the next picture. Here we go. That's you and Michael B. Jordan. You brought him into the Rocky universe with the Creed movies. They were huge successes.
2: Yeah.
1: What was it like to pass the torch to him?
2: It was kind of Well, it had to happen. I thought, well, this would be a very interesting idea to pass it on to Creed's son.
1: Because the
2: Creed character really was so important. Like Carl Weathers when he played that character.
1: Oh, yeah.
2: I can't tell you, we went through 50 guys, and no one had it, mm-hmm. and he elevated Rocky to another dimension.
0: Well, thank you for bringing him to us.
1: Yeah, and Michael B. Jordan was incredible.
0: Brilliant.
2: Right.
0: Brilliant.
1: Is incredible.
0: Well, congratulations. It's been so lovely to have you here, and I told him, you know, Carson Daly loves him so much.
1: Yes.
0: And so it was nice to see Carson.
2: Thank you. You're
1: such a wonderful person.
2: Yeah.
1: Thank you for sharing this.
2: I think this book will
1: be healing for a lot of people and also show that
2: I hope so.
1: Vulnerability, that being vulnerable is also very tough.
2: Sweet.
0: All right, so all of us, you can pick up a copy of The Steps at today.com/books, and you can catch Sly on season 4 of Tulsa King.
1: Can we call you Sly?
2: That's right.
0: I know, I almost feel like I should be calling you Sly.
1: We can call you Sly?
0: Okay.
1: We can call you Sly.
0: I was like Mr. Stallone.
1: Yes, exactly.
0: On Tulsa King.
2: Sylvester's it's a tongue twister.
1: Say it 7 times.
0: Well, Sylvester Stallone.
1: By the way, Tulsa King is incredible.
0: It's so good. And it's on Paramount Plus, by the way, October 16th.
2: Thank you.
1: Thank you so much. Yeah. Coming up, another legend, a literary legend, John Grisham is here. His first ever spy thriller. It's out today, and we're going to chat all about it.

0: John Grisham is the author of more than 50 consecutive number one bestsellers. See how nice and slowly I said that so we could absorb it, including classic legal thrillers like The Firm and A Time to Kill.
1: Now he has written his first ever espionage thriller. It is out today. Sylvester Stallone said he wants to option it. It's called The French Illusion. John,
0: hi.
1: John, when was the last time you were at the Today Show?
2: Probably 10 years.
1: 10 years. Well, we are really pleased you are sitting here with us.
2: I've met so many wonderful. I met Gladys Knight here, Lionel Richie, Sting.
0: Oh, yeah.
2: Just come here where all the celebrities are.
0: This is where you come.
2: Legends, all the legends come
0: legends
2: here.
0: Only. And Sylvester Stallone. There you go.
2: And Sylvester Stallone.
1: Including you. Your trajectory, your career trajectory is incredible. Mm-hmm. You were a young lawyer. You dreamed of becoming a writer. Now you have all of these bestsellers under your belt. Can you sit in that?
2: I don't miss the law office. I don't miss suing people. I never was too happy as a lawyer. I mean, I dreamed of writing full time. I never thought it would happen. The first book, A Time to Kill, was a total flop when it came out in 1989. And I told Renee, I'm going to write one more book. And if it flops, I'm going to stop writing and just start suing people again. That's what I'm supposed to be doing.
1: By the way, that book was rejected by many.
0: By so many publishers.
1: Many, many publishers.
0: Is it true you sold it out of a car?
2: When we finally got a contract, they printed 5,000 hardback copies of A Time to Kill. I bought 1,000 to sell myself. I couldn't sell them. Wow. I had a trunkload of books. I'd go to bookstores or grocery stores or any kind of store and set up a little table and sell the books, two or three or four books, and it didn't sell very well.
0: Wow.
2: But I was not discouraged. I was writing The Firm. And I knew The Firm would have more potential, be more accessible, more commercial. Mm-hmm. That's what I thought. Wow. And it hit overnight.
0: Wow.
1: And the rest is history.
0: Yeah.
2: The rest, a guy walked out of the law office one day and quit politics and quit law and said, I'm going to write full time. Yeah.
1: You are incredibly disciplined. You wake up before dawn every day to write. Did you write this morning?
2: I'm not in New York. I travel.
1: When you're at home, you wake up before dawn every day to write. And I learned this about you when we were together at the New Orleans Book Festival, and it really made me feel terrible about myself. You wake up on the 1st of January and start a book. Most of us wake up a little hungover. You wake up and start a book, and then 6 months later, you finish it?
2: Something like that, yeah. The goal is July 1. And I write only on the farm in Virginia. I never write when I'm traveling. We travel a lot. We always enjoy that. I don't work that hard. Mm-hmm. It's 2 or 3 hours in the morning, sometimes 4. It's 1,000 words a day.
0: Wow.
2: 5,000 a week, 20,000 a month.
0: Does it just pour out of you? I mean, some people have writer's block. It seems like, what's your process?
2: I've never had writer's block.
0: Never?
2: I have the opposite problem. Which story do I do next?
0: Wow.
2: What's next?
0: That's a gift.
1: I love that you're taking us to France in this one. It's a place that you love. You just said you travel often. It's your first spy thriller with a little bit of a legal bend.
2: A little bit, yeah.
1: What? Tell us about this one.
2: There's no courtroom stuff. There's not many lawyers who are actually practicing law. Mm. It's a young American couple on a honeymoon in Paris, and they are having a ball, and both of them are kidnapped at the same time by some pretty nasty people, and they're separated. They don't know where the others are. The families get the phone calls back home, and they start paying ransom quickly. The bride comes home after the ransom is paid quickly. The groom's family pays the ransom, and he does not come home. Mm. And thus the chase starts. And they find out pretty soon this is not

0: just like that.
1: I'm sold.
0: Yeah.
2: Do you know that I get to work with this legend? And we're still going to make it happen on the Boys of Biloxi.
3: I hope so.
2: It's happening. Adaptation of one of my favorite novels of yours.
0: Good.
2: Now I'm going to be up against Sylvester Stallone.
1: And let me tell you something. He had a sparkle in his eye. He just said,
2: he said,
1: it's happening.
2: Buying the French Illusion.
0: We have a handshake deal. We shook hands on the French Illusion.
1: You're welcome.
2: And your work with the Innocence Project is always so inspiring.
1: Yeah.
0: They inspire. I'm writing a book about a guy on death row in Texas right now. And I just love those stories. And I love these guys that who are exonerated and after spending 25 or 30 years in prison. And they have incredible stories. Mm. So it's very gratifying.
1: Well, I enjoyed this conversation. I learned a lot, even just sitting here.
2: And we're going to wake up on the 1st of January and do something besides take an Advil.
1: I don't know. Then six months later, have a book, a best-selling book. Who knows?
0: I don't write much on January 1. I write the first sentence.
1: You get it going. Thank you.
2: Such a pleasure. The French Illusion is out today. Let's make it 51, y'all. Mm-hmm. You can find it at your indie bookstore at today.com/books.
1: That was great. All
0: right. Thanks for having me back.
1: Of course.
2: Well, 10 years. Don't wait so long next time, John. Promise?
0: We'll be here next year.
2: Okay, great. Oh, yeah, see?
0: Next October.
1: Oh, that's hello.
2: Remember?
1: You've got your whole situation. Okay. Up next, fall and Halloween party decor when we step inside Jenna's bookshop.
2: Oh, yeah. Do you want to come to my bookshop, John?

0: You guys, welcome. Come inside my bookshop.
1: How lovely.
0: I just brought John Grisham inside. We have some entertaining ideas inspired by this month's Read with Jenna pick. It is one of my favorites. It's called The Witches of Cambridge. It's by Alice Hoffman. And you know, here we need some help, okay? Mm-hmm. We've got one of our favorite interior designers, Nathan Turner.
1: Hi, Nathan.
0: Nathan.
2: Nice.
0: We can decorate for this type of season and make it classy.
1: Yeah.
2: We can. You know, not everything has to be like garish. I don't love like my house to look like a horror movie.
0: Okay.
2: Yeah. So this is cute. These
1: are
2: little
1: cute
2: ghost witches from Pottery Barn, $69. Let your kids put them up in their bedrooms or in the entry.
1: You know what my mom would do sometimes is she would have different things and put them in her classroom as a teacher.
2: Very
0: yeah,
2: cute.
1: Even that,
2: yes.
1: You know.
0: Yeah, this
1: cute
0: is cute.
1: Yeah.
0: And
1: it's
0: you
1: cute
0: could also put it sort of like on your
1: entryway. Yeah. I like these.
2: I love these from
0: these
2: Pottery
0: Barn. Old school.
2: Yeah. They are old school. They started at $36.50. I took these home and styled them in my entry. And as a decorator, I feel like it's like a chicer, like Halloween, not like super.
0: That's sort of more fall than it is Halloween.
2: Halloween.
1: I like the elevated
0: thing. But now
2: okay,
0: these,
2: staying on
1: now they should go in your front,
2: the,
1: by your front
2: are
1: door.
2: These are the witches of Cambridge.
0: I found
2: here.
0: These this witches is, and I.
1: Are you going to put them on your porch?
0: Yes, I am.
2: Aren't they so cute? They're like garden stakes. Plug them in. They're from Wayfair, $83.99,
1: oh,
2: which
1: yeah
2: is really great, and you get all three
0: and
2: of them.
0: And also, you can put all three of them up in your attic and use them again next
2: exactly
0: year.
2: Exactly.
1: What you're saying, LED, do they light up?
0: Yeah, see
2: yes
0: their heads?
1: Let me see.
0: Their heads are lit.
2: It's the right amount of spooky.
0: I almost scared you.
2: It's
0: spooky
2: cute spooky. Oh,
1: it's cute. No,
2: yeah,
1: I'll give
2: right
1: you that.
0: She doesn't like...
2: I know.
1: Yeah, I don't like spooky.
2: Okay, this is going to be...
0: She don't like it.
2: We're going into the holiday season. Everyone needs a gravy boat.
1: This is
2: cute. This is from Le Creuset. Mm. You can get it at Williams Sonoma, $66. I've actually bought a couple of these, put them in my closet. This to me is a perfect hostess gift.
0: Yeah.
2: Everybody
1: really
2: needs
1: nice
2: a little gravy boat. It's festive.
1: Isn't that
2: it's
1: nice
2: cute.
1: This is
0: I
1: nice
0: also think, and you probably couldn't, but what if that was a little soup bowl and you made pumpkin soup?
2: That would
0: soup
2: be really ooh cute too. And you could just pour it right into your mouth.
1: You literally, it's like everybody's like,
0: put a little wine
2: yes
0: in there and just glug, glug, glug.

0: All right, you use these fall leaves.
1: Finally,
0: this is pretty for entertaining.
1: I love these. Are from Harry and David.
0: Cute.
1: I love these little appetizer plates, but I love to take a plate like this seasonally and mix them into a charcuterie board.
0: Oh.
1: You can obviously use them as dessert plates, appetizer plates, but they're also great like on a cheese platter like
2: You're
1: this.
2: You're so good.
1: Thank you.
2: Yeah,
1: You're
2: like to even have the mind to do that is impressive.
3: And also, can we just look at that cheese?
1: I mean, how cute is that?
3: I mean,
1: that?
3: Y'all know how I feel about cheese, but that one's a really beautiful. I'll give you a better view of that.
2: What's
3: cheese.
2: That inside? What's happening?
1: It looks like a little like
3: marmalade.
1: Yeah, some kind
2: marmalade.
1: Of marmalade jam
2: okay.
1: in there.
2: Well, thank you.
1: So we're geared up for the holidays and ready for the witches.
3: Yes. We're ready for the witches.
2: I enjoyed your bookshop today.
3: Are you ready for the witches?
2: No, I'm not.
1: No,
3: okay,
1: she's not.
3: You guys, check
1: Keep
3: out these
1: away.
3: Products. You have plenty of time in my bookstore. You can go to today.com/readwithJenna. Nathan, we love you.
2: Thank you.
1: We'll be back.

0: tomorrow, y'all, actor Jason Priestley will be here.
1: Nice. Plus, a performance by singer-songwriter Magnus Ferrell.
0: Oh, my gosh. Also, YouTuber and podcaster Joe Santanago.
1: Santanago. Yes, he's going to be here. That is true. Have a good day, everybody.
0: We got to go home. Peace.
2: The word that comes to mind is alive.
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4: When you walk in here and you see 40 people at 4 a.m. at about a 10, you can't help but feed off that. 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
2: People who literally are up all night to bring this show to you. 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People that watch the Today Show aren't just watching a show. They're people that are in the family. They're in our family.
4: They're allowing us into their homes every morning.
2: When we go out there and we get to meet people and they say, I love you, you feel like family, I always say, we feel like your family too. That's how we feel.
4: And they're so excited to be there. We get excited. We feed off that energy.
2: They're the reason we get up in the morning. It's the excitement of being part of something that's bigger than you. Good morning. Welcome to Today. 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
6: 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This is Pop star.
7: 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I loved it.
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4: Yeah. Summer energy on the plaza. Next level.
9: Thanks, ladies.
5: We'll just get started, folks. 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
4: It's 8 o'clock on Today. Coming up, AI in the spotlight. President Trump set to hear directly from top tech executives today.
10: If managed poorly, I even believe that AI could be a risk to humanity as a whole.
4: While OpenAI suddenly stops the release of its new model overnight because of alarming safety concerns, we're live at the very latest. Then, wild weather. Tens of millions bracing for dangerous flooding from Southern California to the Midwest. As the nor'easter cleanup continues up and down the East Coast.
11: This was a little worse than we expected or were warned about.
4: Al's got everything you need to know. All that plus Sylvester Stallone live in Studio 1A.
12: Yo, Adrian! I did it!
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4: 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As we talk to Justin Verlander and Kate Upton about this viral baseball moment with their daughter featured on our Boost. 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

0: And we're back with Rocky's legendary climb up the steps of the Philadelphia Museum of Art in the iconic film now celebrating, if you can believe it, its 50th anniversary. Those steps, a defining moment in the movie and in Sylvester Stallone's personal life as he shares in his first ever memoir that has him opening up like never before, revealing very personal struggles and what's happened behind the scenes. We're going to chat with the Oscar winner and my icon in a moment. But first, here's more on Sly's epic run.
1: From Rocky to Rambo.
2: Nothing is over!
1: Sylvester Stallone has been a global superstar for more than half a century. The Rocky franchise inspired five more films and three Creed spin-offs and legions of fans.
2: That club's not gonna hold!
1: Decades of blockbusters followed, from Cliffhanger to Demolition Man to The Expendables.
3: What's my oldest worst friend doing here?
1: As a writer, director, and star, he's also conquered the small screen in The Family Stallone, a hit reality show with his wife and daughters.
4: You knew you had a hit on your hands.
5: Well, we knew
3: I am
5: you would be great at it.
1: And at 80 years old, he's gaining a new generation of fans, starring in Tulsa King.
3: Their enemy is my enemy.
1: But now, Sylvester Stallone is opening up about some very dark childhood struggles in his first memoir, The Steps. The star describing an abusive father.
3: It would be, I guess, these constant bombastic explosions and then total silence.
1: And even being put in a psych ward for discipline.
3: I was there for like a couple weeks. It was wild.
1: Stallone's also revealing his own battle with an eating disorder and steroid abuse driven by body image.
3: Then it became an obsession. Really bad. It became to the point where I became bulimic.
1: A harrowing account of grit and adversity from a true Hollywood heavyweight.
0: What a life, Sly.
3: It's been busy.
0: You've been busy.
3: I wasn't aware of it at the time.
0: Buddy, I'm glad you're here. Thank you for your time. It's hard to interview one of your heroes in less than 5 minutes. I'll do my best. Let's start when Rocky III came out. It came out in late May of 1982. What happened in June was my 9th birthday, and I took my 5 best friends to the Mann Village Theater in Westwood.
3: Oh, really?
0: And we walked in as boys and left as men after watching Rocky Balboa and Clubber Lang.
3: You're
0: and
3: denying.
0: I at the time. I'm serious. As a 9-year-old, you were my first real-life superhero. And, of course, you would go on to do that with all of your films. Did you feel the weight of that status back then?
3: Yeah, I did. That's why I tried to do such a, body transition and morph into something else. Because I realized everyone knew what Rocky was. You now had to go into a different place, a different kind of villain, a different kind of fighting, and a different body.
0: You obviously, you play a lot of, tough guys, a lot of roles. The book that you wrote is really, really vulnerable.
3: Well, thank you.
0: We talked about, being rejected in Hollywood, the trouble you had in your childhood with your folks.
3: Yeah.
0: Why at 80 would you want to write about all of that?
3: I don't know. Because I guess people have asked me for years, and I couldn't find the right lane because I didn't want a pity party. Everyone has a dramatic life, and if they just want to pull their life apart. But I thought if I could do something that's sort of instructive, and follow from 69 to 76, because that was literally the beginning of my life. Before that, it's like, it's a quiet suffering kind of thing. But a miracle happened, and I wanted to take people on that kind of journey, which is, you just go for it. And because, you have a certain amount of years where you're going to chart the course the rest of your life, and so it's those 6 years that we chronicle.
0: I'm a dad of 3 girls as well.
3: Yeah, are you really?
0: Yes, I am. I'm a girl dad.
3: Yeah.
0: We've had your girls here.
3: Yeah.
0: I wondered if there was anything you wrote in the book that you wish you had shared with your girls sooner.
3: Yeah. I wish I had, but I really wasn't prepared at the time because I think living with young girls really re-educated and took off the rough edges a lot. And I mean, I adore them, but I don't know if the journey I went through was really applicable to their life. They have a fantastic mother, and they're really raised in a bastion of love.
0: Right.
3: And it's something I wasn't
0: used to. Do they know that you had a tough childhood, a tough dad?
3: We allude to it, but it's just there. It's like when my father or mother say, "Oh, you have no idea how tough it was." You tend to go, "Yeah, you don't." I walked 10 miles to school. Sure, you did. We don't And that's a big mistake that we don't listen to our elders because they really have been through all the pitfalls and whatever, and they're trying to help you.
5: Right.
3: But we don't listen. There's something about human nature that you have to do it on your own.
5: Well, you guys were here. I believe the girls were telling Savannah how when their boyfriends come over, you would scare them off.
3: Yeah, I had a bad habit of that.
5: But you'd be loading the shotgun or whatever you were
3: doing. Well, it was just like appearing in the window at 2 in the morning.
5: But Sophia, your oldest, is getting married.
3: Yeah.
5: And I wondered if her now fiancé came to you and asked for her hand.
3: He did.
5: What was that like?
3: Well, it was like something out of a legend. You know, I go, really? This is now
5: getting
3: serious.
5: What did he do? He must have been terrified.
3: What? I guess, but he did. He faked it until he made it. We were in the other room, and he came in, and he goes, I'd like to have your daughter's hand in marriage. I said, is this happening? Is this like a prank kind of a thing? Because you'll see.
5: Yeah.
3: It's very traumatic, but it's also, thank God, he's a great guy.
5: Wow, that is awesome. I think you've seen I Play Rocky. This is a biopic that's coming out in November. It's basically your story. But everybody, it's getting like Oscar buzz. I want to get your thoughts on it. But first, what's glaring is the kid that they cast.
3: Yeah.
5: Just as a spitting image of you. Let's roll some of that tape real quick.
6: Oh, see the steps.
3: Really?
5: there he is.
3: No.
5: Yeah, look at that. He looks exactly like you, Sly.
3: That is a full blown.
5: I mean, they're getting Oscar buzz for this.
3: This is wow.
5: That movie looks amazing.
3: And, oh my God, he's back again, bothering me.
5: That is not Anthony Ippolito, who is a great young actor who does play you as Alice Clubber Lang there.
3: Damn, look at you.
5: What did you think? Did you see that?
3: Yeah.
5: Me as Rock, that's me as you.
3: I'm telling you, I'm impressed. Jesus, thank God I didn't cross your path.
5: It's like looking in the mirror, isn't it?
3: Yeah, it was identical.
5: What did you think about Anthony Ippolito, who this young actor?
3: It was uncanny. Someone had just sent me the video, and I thought it was, where'd you get footage of me?
5: Wow.
3: And then I asked my daughters, who are, you know, they are the tower of truth, whether you want to hear it or not, they go, that guy, it's unbelievable, the likeness. It just, and then I said, do I really talk like that? He goes, yeah, you do. I said, no wonder it was so hard to make it.
5: And finally, Sly, let's go back to the book for a second. When a young man, let's say, or anybody actually, reads this book, what do you hope they take away from it most?
3: I want them to know that, you know, life is, it's just fighting gravity, guys. It's always uphill. It's always, and maybe you might get a little break, but it's a nonstop battle. But also it has incredible rewards to it. And the thing is, to just understand, it's going to be peaks and valleys and peaks and valleys. And when you're in that valley, just know it's not permanent. Just keep going, going and going, because there's no other choice.
5: Yeah.
3: You know, you know what happens when you stop moving, you just cease to participate.
5: And you don't stop moving yet. Tulsa King, you're still shooting. You don't stop.
3: Well, you know, it's like you. It's like, I don't
5: know. How was it like me? What do I do?
3: Because you
5: play golf.
3: I've been following you for like centuries. It's like it's been a long time. It's incredible how long.
5: I got my boyish charm.
3: That you do. But see, that's the key. You have this enthusiasm.
5: You can't stop.
3: I know. I can't either. And people go, you only have to prove. It's not about proving. Right.
5: It's about working. You can stay going. See, yeah.
3: It's how the animal's built.
5: Yeah.
3: Thank you very much.
5: This has been an honor.
3: Thank you.
5: Thanks, Sly.
3: Thank you.
5: Appreciate you, buddy.
3: Thank
5: All right, the memoir out again.

0: We're going to keep the wild card celebration going here on the Plaza. Joining us now, Anthony Rizzo, former star, of course, of the New York Yankees, the Chicago Cubs. Well, now he's a colleague. He's an analyst for NBC Sports. He's going to be on the call tonight for Game 1. Must-watch battle between the Yankees, the Red Sox. Good to see you, brother. Welcome back.
1: Thank you. Thank you guys for having me on. It's an honor and to be called a colleague now.
0: Yes.
1: Yeah.
0: Part of the Peacock.
1: Yeah.
0: I mean, Yankees, Red Sox, one of the most storied rivalries in all of sports playing tonight. What are you watching for?
1: The starting pitching. You have Cam Schlittler versus Peyton Tolley. Polar opposite pitchers, which is amazing. You have Peyton Tolley, who's just a bundle of joy. Anyone who's watching, you have Yankees fans saying, I can't believe I like this guy.
0: Yeah.
1: And then you have Cam Schlittler, who feeds off of the Twitter hate. So it's going to be electric. They're going to be throwing balls 100 miles an hour all night, so it's going to be fun to watch.
2: Dylan, you and I should have a wager because you're a Red Sox fan. I'm a Yankee
3: Red Sox fan.
2: Yeah. So we'll go $5 on the game tonight.
3: Okay.
2: What about your buddy Aaron Judge? What do we know about him? Any shot he's going to be out there?
1: I know he wants to be out there. We'll see. They got to release the lineups here pretty soon, I believe by 10 a.m. So he's going to be fighting and clawing to be playing, and
2: you
1: hopefully
2: tell him I have a $5 bet with Dylan Drummond. Just get his butt.
1: Well, they need him for the long term. So if he's not in this series, hopefully the boys can rally around him.
0: We should point out that the MLB was kind enough to send over the actual World Series trophy.
3: Wow. Yeah. That's a lot of trust right there.
0: Right, right. The Dodgers, I mean, you know, last couple of seasons they've been the team to beat. Reasonable to expect that's the case going into the postseason this year as well?
1: They are. They're battle-tested. They're veterans. They're an experienced group. They're getting healthy at the right time. So you're going to have to slay the dragon, and they're the dragon. So every team is out to beat them in the National League and on the American League side. I think the Yankees are the team to beat.
2: Ah. All right, Anthony was nice enough to bring a treat for one lucky fan. Where's Steve from Fort Lauderdale? Where's Steve? There, he's the only guy with that. Steve's the only guy with a Yankee hat out here, going back to like Fred Durst and Limp Bizkit. What's up?
4: How are you? Anthony.
2: How about that? Anthony Rizzo.
4: Amazing.
1: How you doing?
4: Thank you.
1: How are you?
4: So much.
2: You got plans tonight?
4: No.
2: You want to go to the Bronx?
4: Definitely.
2: All right, where's my ticket? You're going to go. Thanks to Mr. Rizzo. Check out the game, Steve. Hey, man, have a good time. Go Yankees, brother. Yep, definitely.
0: Oh,
2: all right,
0: man.
2: How about that?
0: Steve, enjoy. Enjoy. Cool. Welcome to the team, by the way. You've been doing a great job over there, so thank you.
1: Thank you.
0: We'll be watching tonight because there's nothing quite like postseason baseball. You can catch all four of today's wild card matchups on NBC, NBCSN, and Peacock starting at 2 o'clock Eastern.
3: What time is the Yankee-Red Sox game? Not till late.
2: It's like 8.
1: Yeah.
3: See, my kids want to stay up for all the games.
5: I just love that you just asked Anthony Rizzo what time the game is. Because you don't have Google?
3: I need to know how late my kids are staying up tonight.
5: But I know, but it's pretty cool that he told you.
1: It's going to be must.

0: And welcome back. As the founder of the iconic Shake Shack empire, Danny Meyer, one of the most in... Are you two? What is
1: that? Well, she was way over there, and
0: she
1: said, just come.
0: It's like old times. Danny Meyer, one of the world's most influential restaurateurs.
1: Oh, he is, and he's out with a new book. Hoda is here to tell us about it. Hi, Hodes.
2: Well, hi, everybody. Okay, so Danny already has a groundbreaking bestseller to his name. It's called The Power of Hospitality. So this is his newest book. It's called What Could Possibly Go Right? And he shares his deeply held belief that being optimistic actually gives you an edge in both business and life. At 68, restaurateur Danny Meyer has no intention of giving up his place at the top of modern hospitality. The Shake Shack founder has built an empire on the philosophy that if employees are put first, the rest will follow.
3: You're unique in this space, and I've admired you because how your employees feel matters more to you than almost anything.
4: I want the input to be how our employees feel, how they take care of each other. And when that happens, I almost don't even need to worry that they're going to take amazing care of our guests.

0: go right. Meyer says that's the one guiding question that links the chapters of his career.
1: The title is So You. It's called What Could Possibly Go Right? Is this the way you live your life? Is that why we got this title?
2: This is the way I live my life. And as I looked at the things that have worked out, every single one of them started with my asking that question.
0: For Meyer, a lot has gone right. He's the mastermind behind some of New York City's iconic fine dining landmarks, including Union Square Cafe, Gramercy Tavern, and The Modern. Yet even with those achievements, he's the first to admit that failure is a necessary part of success.
1: The restaurant business, it's a tough business. And I thought, what an interesting way to start the book, that you had to close Tabla. Why did you start it that way, and what did you learn from that?
2: That in the first 25 years of my career, I had opened 12 restaurants and never closed one of them, as if that were the badge of success. And so I really wanted to set the record straight that sometimes bad stuff does happen, and I learned over time that failure is really the greatest teacher.
0: At 27, he opened his first restaurant, Union Square Cafe. Decades later, when forced to relocate the restaurant, Meyer believed holding on to a piece of the past was essential to moving forward.
2: This bar is half of the original bar from 41 years ago.
1: Yeah. I admire so many things about you. One of them is that you have built a culture that, to me, is unparalleled, but I would like to emulate.
2: As much as people loved our food, the thing that they constantly told me was, but what I really love is your staff.
1: Yeah.
2: What I really love is the way you make me feel.
1: By the way, the vibe in here is awesome.
2: A lot of this art is by my uncle, Richard Polsky, who's the one that convinced me to go into the restaurant business when I had this cockamamie idea that I should be a lawyer.
1: Oh, really?
2: Which I would have been the world's worst lawyer.
0: As the middle child growing up in the Midwest, he says a home-cooked meal around the table united the family when political discussions became heated.
2: We had, shall we say, discussions every breakfast, watching the Today Show, and food was the thing that brought us all together. I was the guy that just wanted people to feel better.
1: You wanted peace.
2: And the fact that the stage for that happened to be the dinner table or the breakfast table is a pretty good predictor of why I made that my career. This was the spot where for 3 years we had a hot dog cart.
0: What started as a humble hot dog cart right here in Madison Square Park has evolved into a billion-dollar business.
2: A plain cheeseburger, some cheese fries. I gotta have a coffee shake.
1: How do you take a hot dog stand and turn it into this Shake Shack empire?
2: The first thing I did, and I asked my team to do, was to close our eyes. Imagine that kiosk. Imagine it at 8 o'clock at night. And imagine lines of people circling around Madison Square Park. And that's exactly what ended up happening.
1: So you, like, visualized success.
0: Meyer insists his optimism isn't naive. Things can and do go wrong. And he's certain the best ideas arrive when you are willing to see the potential.
2: I just think that the good stuff, the joy, the real happiness in life, the best ideas have always come from imagining what could possibly go right.
3: I mean,
4: I love that perspective.
3: Well, the guy's so good on customer service. Here's something that happened. So one of the waiters accidentally poured like some olive oil down the back of a woman who was wearing a brand new dress, like a Calvin Klein dress. And she was ticked and upset, and they were trying to figure out what to do. So they brought her a pashmina. They said they were sorry. And she was like, just bought this dress from Calvin Klein and blah, blah, blah. The manager went downstairs, called Calvin Klein and said, some lady bought a suede dress. They go, yeah, we know. She came in today. Do you have another one in that size? They said, we have one more. They bought the dress, they put a bottle of olive oil and some other goodies in a basket, and they sent it to her hotel, and they said, we're so sorry.
1: Wow.
3: But those touches, that's why people keep going back to his restaurants, to him.
1: Yeah.
3: Anyway, he's got just such a cool philosophy.
5: He does that and that cookies and cream shake at Shake Shack. I had one last night.
3: Those are good.
5: Real good.
3: So good.
5: Oh, wow.
3: By the way, What Could Possibly Go Right? Available today, and you can get more of our conversation. I actually had Danny on my podcast.

0: And we're back with that viral moment, of course. It has fans everywhere agreeing that there actually is crying in baseball. Sorry, Tom Hanks, future Hall of Famer Justin Verlander leaving the mound in Detroit for the final time in his historic 21-year career, hand in hand with his daughter, Genevieve.
1: Was not a dry eye in the house there, not here in the studio either when they played the clip yesterday. Full circle moment with the team that originally drafted Justin way back in 2004.
2: We're so long to happy to have Justin here along with his proud wife, supermodel Kate Upton. They are kicking off his retirement. The retirement tour starts right now. Well, we'll ask about the viral moment in just a minute. But Kate, how are you feeling about retirement?
3: I'm so excited.
1: I'm so excited.
3: I am never watching another baseball game again.
2: I felt that way.
3: It was tears of joy for me.
2: Yes. So how did this come to be? That moment meant so much to certainly to you, but to everybody who watched.
4: I mean, it was more set up behind the scenes. I had no idea, which is what I think made it so pure of a moment. I was truly surprised. And our manager, AJ Hinch, and Kate set this up. I saw AJ come out of the dugout, and just out of the corner of my eye, I see her. And I kind of look, give her a big smile, and it just, I mean, it hit.
0: We see parental affection on TV. It's not anything new, but there was something about the way when I saw it, I was like, wow, Justin's hugging Genevieve the way I hug Goldie. You know, Genevieve 7, Goldie 6. I'm like, there was something just really special about that.
4: And she ran so fast. It was so cute. And, I mean, that's how we hug each other, you know? Yeah. It was just a full embrace. And she's never seen me cry like that. I mean, like that deep of a sob. I you can see in one of the shots, I kind of whispered her, like, I'm so happy. I just wanted her to know that, like, it was such a great moment for me. I was so happy that she was out there to be able to share. Yeah, seriously, come on. You got this. You know, get it together. No.
1: We should give you your flowers because, you know, you're retiring. One of the greatest pitchers of the modern era. You've won the Cy Young. If my math is right, you've won it 3 times. The last time you won it after the big Tommy John surgery. You were pitching I think you had less than a 2 ERA when you won the Cy Young the 3rd time. Yeah. You can take your flowers.
4: Well, no, that was one of the coolest. I think that's what resonates with me so much with this moment because I was away from the game for 2 years, and that time I got with my family at home, and there was this amazing connection and change that happened with me. So this was really a full circle moment for me to end my career with that moment. Yeah. And I started my career as kind of this like angry, you got to go out there and you know, heads on steaming and then things just changed. Life changes. And I was just like filled with love from this little girl and what a way to cap it off at the end there.
1: Kate, what you didn't hear, you were in the commercial break. I was asking what he was going to do in retirement. First thing he said, family time.
3: Oh, yeah, it's forced on him. Everybody's like, what are you doing next? I'm like, you better be following me around.
4: You owe me.
3: Genevieve's also very excited that he's coming home. So. I think that was the genuineness of the hug as well. Yeah.
2: And you got, I mean, it's a long season.
3: It's a
2: baseball.
3: Long, yeah, 8 months.
2: You've got a kind of full circle moment, too, for you, because we all remember that moment in the stands.
3: Yes.
2: This was before you were married. We've got the video, and he threw you a ball. Look, I mean, this is so sweet.
3: Yeah, I thought he was going to actually shame me for being late to the game. So I was surprised.
1: That's a great meet cute.
0: What does retirement look like? I mean, I have a couple buddies that played pro, and it always seems like, because it's so new, I mean, this just happened. Yeah. There seems to be this period where it's like your life for 21 years, it's just scheduling is so drastically different. How do you sort that out just here in the next like couple of weeks?
4: Great question.
3: I think the kids help with that, too, because they're so scheduled. You can kind of slide right in.
4: We got school. So right back to the regimen. Yeah. I don't know, honestly. I'm excited about how it shapes out. I mean, I think I still have stuff to give to the baseball world, but right now the focus is family.
0: Bro, heads up on the homework. I was helping my 12-year-old out last night. Yeah. I don't know any of the math that they're doing.
2: Forget
0: it's a whole
2: changed
0: different
2: it.
0: Thing.
2: Oh, it's new math. New math. What? They don't carry the one.
0: No,
2: it's all
0: nothing.
2: Different. Yeah, you'll find out.
0: Awesome.
2: Yeah. I got a 7 and a 15-month-old.
3: Yeah.
2: Anybody got a pitching arm?
4: Genevieve, I don't know if you guys saw her throughout the first pitch
0: on Friday. Right?
4: Yeah. On Friday, and it was like, I mean, it was here it is.
1: It was
3: a strike.
5: LeBron James.
4: Nailed it. The best part is like, we didn't practice. Which she doesn't love. I don't talk about baseball too much at home. Yeah. So when she found out she was throwing the first pitch, she's like, "Daddy, I want to practice with you."
3: Oh.
4: So I had all these moments at home where she
3: was.
1: Thank you. Thank you. Congratulations.
4: Thanks so much.
0: Congrats, guys.
2: Thank you. We're back in a moment. This is Today on NBC.
0: That's cute.
2: Great show. It's Sly Stallone and Justin and Kate. So fun to have you here. Thank you.
1: But wait, there's more. Third hour coming up. Malcolm Gladwell with us live after your local news and weather.
6: This morning on the third hour of Today, flooding fears. Millions of us on alert as a massive storm system threatens to soak several states. Some areas bracing for more than a half foot of rain. 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
6: 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Live from Studio 1A in Rockefeller Plaza, this is the third hour of Today. Good morning, everybody. Welcome to the third hour of Today. I'm Al, along with Dylan and Craig, and we want to thank you for starting your morning right here. Once again, unfortunately, starting with the same kind of news, millions of folks waking up, keeping a close eye on the forecast, because we've got another major flood threat this week.
3: So you know what that means?
6: Weather team, assemble! Here we go. All right. So we started talking about this. Are you okay?
3: Well,
5: you're having a hard time assembling.
3: My dress is a little shorter. Oh,
6: you almost disassembled.
3: It's a little hard to get out of the chair.
6: There you go. So we talked about this on Friday. We were worried about Hurricane Polo, and it has come to fruition. It's now a Category 1. It's cutting across the Baja Peninsula of California into Mexico. We've got flash flood warnings, flash flood watches from Phoenix all the way to Des Moines for 24 million people. So this is going to be a long duration event. So today and tonight, we've got upper level low that's going to funnel all that moisture up from Palo all the way into the southwest, where we're talking about torrential rain. And we've got the risk of moderate flooding from Tucson, Roswell into Taos and Lamar with all this. And then rainfall amounts are going to be really copious. But the problem is this thing is just going to keep going.
3: I know. While it's moving in that direction, it's actually tapping into even more moisture from the Gulf. Both the Pacific and the Gulf is going to stream into this system, and then it's going to slowly move to the east. So that's why we're looking at so much rain with this whole system. There's just such a moisture source to work with, two of them, in fact, and that's all going to move up into Texas. So tomorrow and Thursday, this area through Texas, right through the middle here, a moderate risk of seeing that flash flooding. Because, again, when you have that tropical-like rain, it comes down very heavily at times, like 1 to 2 inches per hour, and then the ground can't absorb it. It's like trying to soak into a wet sponge. It just doesn't happen. So flash flooding alley is right here, that core corridor along I-35 from San Antonio right up into Dallas is where we are likely going to see the majority of this rain, with isolated amounts up to about 7 inches. So it's really kind of a tropical system that comes from two different sources.
6: Right, yeah.
3: So that's why it's going to be such a significant flooding event.
6: And they could be looking at some of these spots in Texas into Oklahoma, a month's worth of rain
3: in a couple days.
6: 24 hours to 48 hours. So they need the rain because of the drought. They just don't need it all at once.
3: Right.
8: When did the weather team T-shirts and hoodies come out?
6: Oh, they're coming. Any moment.
1: They're coming.
3: Surprised we don't have them yet.
6: It's right after the Nonsense People merch.
1: Did you see the weather team? Have you never seen the weather team assembled?
8: I've seen it on air. But
6: to see it in person.
8: The first in-person experience of the weather team assembling.
1: It's magical. Yeah.
8: Not disassembling, but assembling.
6: It's kind of like going to see Sunday Night Football and everything that happens behind the scenes.
3: It's a little less graceful in person.
8: Right?
1: Mr. Tirico is with us this morning in person because there was a very impactful event that happened last night right here at 30 Rock, a conversation from our ongoing NBC News Common Ground series. Last night, focused on three topics. Savannah led a conversation about faith. Our friend Harry Smith, who, yes, is back. He explored the power of music. And our guy, Mike Tirico here from NBC Sports, he was joined by a panel of experts, including former Super Bowl champ Drew Brees, to talk about how sports, and in particular football, really brings people together. And Mr. Tirico was gracious enough to wake up early for us again.
9: Of course.
1: But yeah, we talked about this a little bit earlier because, yes, sports has long brought us together culturally as a country. But it does seem like now more than ever, sports really is this unifying force.
8: Well, if you listen to people, we want to be together more. And we don't want to be divided.
1: Yeah.
8: Right? And everything in front of us does divide us. So what is the common ground? And the thematic of that, maybe it sounds Pollyannish to some. But it's real. And again, I'll repeat what I said earlier. You look at a stadium in a section at a South Carolina game, at a Rutgers football game, you see people who want to be together, mm-hmm. who may have different political opinions, different music tastes, different ages and generations. And there are a lot of things that we all like as a country. Mm-hmm. So let's like find them and hold on to them at times when the noise gets a little bit too loud for us.
10: A newer sport, kind of, coming to the LA Olympics in 2028, flag football.
1: Yes.
10: It's what my kids are playing now. They're not playing traditional football. And you actually spoke with one of the best flag football players in the world.
1: Yes.
10: Deanna Flores. How does bringing women into the sport of football, flag football, kind of expand the conversation?
8: Many levels. Let's start with participation at an early age. More schools, more high schools are offering it. More states have it as a varsity sport. Mm-hmm. So there's a positive. And second, let's be honest, there's a commerce part to this. There's a business part. If more women are playing sports as young girls, mm-hmm. they'll carry that fandom of understanding, hey, that was a seven route, or that was an out route, mm-hmm. and I can throw a spiral, and I could do that just like the boys do, mm-hmm. right? So there's that value of it. And then maybe those fans stay longer. And then there's the global piece. It'll be in the LA 28 Olympics. So now the world is playing American football, which they don't have as much of. And all this international NFL, Rio last week, London for the next 3 weeks. So it has international, but it also has the ability to connect those fans for life by participation.
6: You know, you talked with Drew Brees and you know, that football game after, you know, Hurricane Katrina and the power of sport to heal and bring people together. Talk about that.
8: It was so important. I was working at ESPN at the time, and that was the third Monday Night Football game I called. And to be a part of that game 56 weeks after Katrina, it was at that point right after Katrina that a lot of people were coming under that dome as their place of last resort to try to save their lives. And then the game was so emotional. That punt was blocked by a gentleman named Steve Gleason. And he, a few years later, subsequently was diagnosed with ALS. He's still alive, and he is a great spokesperson for people who are battling ALS. But that whole event, that whole day, brought the city together. And this coming Monday, the Falcons are playing the Saints in the Dome, and I'm going down to the game as a fan just because I want to reconnect. That moment was probably one of the most powerful sports moments I've been a part of because it brought a city together. Sure. Again, sports is the common ground doing
1: it. Sports is the common ground. Well, we got you. We got to talk about the NFL season so far. We are heading into the third week. Only three undefeated teams in the AFC.
8: Right.
1: Our buddy Mason, who operates this gym camera, he's been wearing that Raiders sweatshirt since I started working here. Yeah. Long-suffering Raiders fan.
8: We can tell he's been wearing it every day. We can feel it from afar.
6: Well, the good news is you're not wearing pants.
8: Bring that shield out with pride. That's the fun part, right?
1: Yeah.
8: Teams you're not expecting.
1: Yes.
8: Minnesota, quarterback change, they're undefeated. The Raiders are undefeated.
1: Yeah.
8: That's the fun stuff. So the first month, everybody figures out who they are, what they have. Yeah. And now October, November, December starts to separate. And if your team didn't start well, it's okay. There's still plenty of time. Don't panic just yet.
1: Don't panic just yet. Don't panic, Patriots fans.
2: I've got the Red Sox, so I'm good for now.
8: Well, that might be for 2 days.
6: Whoa!
8: No, it's a best of three series now.
6: I understand the Red Sox.
8: It wasn't personal.
1: On the Sox.
8: We just bring the facts. It's a common ground.
6: So you bring people together just to tear them apart.
8: Absolutely.
6: Build them up to tear them down.
1: Mike, thank you as always.
8: Thank you.
1: Safe travels to you as well. By the way, folks, you can actually watch that Common Ground event. It really was special. You can watch it on today.com.
2: Thanks for being here, Mike.
8: No, it's such a pleasure.
6: You'll be rushing to come back.
8: Be right back. Hang on.
2: That's kind of how it always is.
1: It's like real good.
2: I also, as long as you're here, want to just say an announcement that today's Rusty's fifth birthday.
1: Happy birthday.
2: We were talking about it this morning, and there's my little guy. He's turning five today, wearing a Red Sox
10: structure.
8: Good for him.
10: So don't exclude him from the conversation.
8: Let him stay up tonight and watch the Yankees and Red Sox in the wild card on NBC.
10: They're already begging.
4: Mom's got the power.
10: Yes.
1: 8 o'clock Eastern and streaming on Peacock.
6: Right here, baby. Just ahead, our consumer expert, Vicky Nguyen, answering your questions on everything from those annoying spam calls to do we really need travel insurance? Then later, I really had to pour myself into this story. I'll look at how Illy Cafe brings a taste.
1: He went to Italy for 4 days.
6: Italy, in
1: 4 days.
6: Homes
1: he went
6: every
1: for 4 days.
6: Morning when we take you behind the beans.
8: That's why.
6: Wow. And that was, you went behind, and Josh just went behind. Jason just went behind Zach. That was very nice.
8: What can we do to be more like Roker? Every day.
1: Every day.
6: Every day.

0: We are back now with our series, Consumer Confidential. And this morning, we are taking some viewer questions on everything from spam calls to travel insurance. Our very own Vicky Nguyen is here with all the answers. Vicky, we love that you know everything.
1: All the answers.
2: Yes, man. I try to keep up to date.
0: We don't know what's going to happen in this question. We do want to start with Caitlin from Alabama. She's got her first question. She wants to know, how can we protect ourselves from spam calls?
2: Oh my gosh, Caitlin, great question. We all hate these. And I want to just give a little background of why we're getting so many. It's all about the money, honey, right? They want to get to you so they can get your personal information. So anytime you get a call from an unknown number, don't answer it. If you get a text, don't click on it. Don't click on any links. But also go and use your phone's features. Most phones have a silence unknown callers. That's helpful because if it's a real doctor's office or somebody who needs to get to you, they will leave a voicemail and you can call them right back. The other thing is to always report that call and mark it as spam so that you don't get more.
1: How do you report it?
2: Usually right there, it'll say, you know, if you block this call or you delete the text, it'll say report as spam, block and report. And then also something we don't think about is your voicemail can also have a password. You want to set a strong password for your voicemail. You don't want that to get hacked. And of course, anytime someone asks you for personal information, it's a no-no, especially if you think it's the government. They're never going to ask for that over the phone or your bank. This is my favorite part of the tip right here. And I just did this today myself. 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
1: never
2: can download today, right now, that will help block spam altogether.
1: Never knew it.
2: Wow. So try it. And they also have paid features. So if it's really crazy or you live in a place where you're getting a lot of political calls and robocalls, you can pay for the feature for a few months and really, really block those calls.
3: This next question is so important. 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
2: Yes, and what to do about it. So, Rebecca, this happens to people all the time. 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Certainly comb through at least once a week if you're concerned that you might have been scammed or put your information in somewhere you might not have, you should have. So you can look for any unknown charges. Also, I want you to keep an eye out for those $1 or $2 charges. You might not think that's a big deal. No, it's a very big deal. Those are test charges that are often a way for a scammer to say, like, is this a legitimate credit card? Because they're buying this information in bulk sometimes on the dark web. And so they're testing and hoping you're not going to notice a $1 charge. And then they hit you with the big purchases, right? So look for those. Also, if you're getting a fraud alert that's unexpected from your bank, sometimes they are legitimate. Yeah. It's hard to tell these days. Press one if you really bought this, press two if you didn't. If you are not sure if this is a transaction, maybe it's your partner, you share a credit card, go directly to your company, call the number on the back of your card. Mm-hmm. Never call a number that is texted to you to double check. And then, of course, you're always acting quickly. If you suspect you've been the victim of fraud, you want to call your credit card, close it down right away, freeze your credit. That's also very important. And this is something everyone needs to do today. Change your passwords. Make sure they're strong and unique. Because when's the last time you changed your banking password or your password?
1: I'm not telling you.
2: Apps? Right? Well, I hope it's been recently, but probably not.
0: Turns out she's the hacker the whole time.
1: Right. So in an effort to keep our costs down, our next question comes from our green room page, Allie.
4: Hi, Vicky. I'm booking flights home for the holidays. How can I make sure my ticket purchase is protected, even if my flights are canceled?
2: Timing for this question, Allie, because everyone's thinking about Thanksgiving and the holidays. I would recommend trip insurance. It's really volatile in the travel market right now. You have wild weather and you also have the war in Iran. Definitely, if you're traveling internationally, check where those connecting flights might be. We're trying to plan a trip to Vietnam. We're sort of avoiding any stops in the Middle East because we just don't know what could happen, and that could be majorly disruptive. Also thinking about your alternate routes. Is there an airport that you can fly into that maybe you can also then drive to your destination? That sometimes can save you money. And also, if it's a wild weather area, going an hour away could help you get to your destination. So have that plan B and C ready. And always, if you can, book with the airline, not those third party sites. They can provide great deals, but if you have a touchy itinerary, it's much easier to get customer service directly with the airline. Use a travel agent. Honestly, a lot of us want to go online and just do it all ourselves. Sometimes a travel agent is worth their weight in gold.
1: Especially if it's a big trip.
2: And read the fine print on that travel insurance. Just make sure whatever you know you're looking to cover is covered.
1: Great tips. Asked and answered.
3: Absolutely. Well, just ahead, it's hallowed grounds for coffee lovers. A rare tour of the Illy Cafe headquarters in Italy. and find out how their signature blend goes from start to finish. And then later, Kat Cunning is here to tell us all about the brand new NBC series, Line of Fire.

0: now with our series From Start to Finish, where we bring you a behind-the-scenes look at how some of our favorite everyday items are actually made.
1: So this morning on National Coffee Day, Mr. Roker here spilling the beans on how one legacy brand has turned coffee making into quite the craft.
2: That's right, guys. 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Well, I got the full scoop on what it takes to create their signature blend. And there's a lot more to your morning brew than you might think. In Trieste, Italy, a port city where the land meets the sea, it's always time to wake up and smell the coffee. It's also home to Illy Cafe headquarters, the 93-year-old Italian company that believes making coffee is as much a science as it is an art.
3: I started drinking coffee when I was 2 years old. So I grew up with the idea that coffee was the center of the universe, mm-hmm. for sure.
2: Andrea Illy is the chairman and third-generation owner of his family's namesake brand.
4: Your grandfather came up with the espresso machine, the Eletta, which most Americans 10, 20 years ago had a Mr. Coffee type of machine, to now eventually people having higher end coffee machines in their homes. Does that represent an elevation of how people now feel about coffee?
3: Absolutely. You get the caffeine kick and then you go for the energy, etc. And you don't care about the flavor or whatsoever. But coffee has this beautiful, culture. It's something that you can take your time and savor and taste.
2: But creating that experience starts long before the first sip. Illy sources its coffee beans from farms across 20 countries worldwide. The beans are shipped overseas to Illy's DistroPark warehouse.
5: This facility is big like six soccer fields.
6: Six soccer fields worth of coffee.
5: Exactly.
6: That's a lot of beans.
2: David Brusa, Illy's Chief Total Quality and Sustainability Officer, joined the company in 1991. Under his watch, raw beans are transported to the nearby factory where they're sorted and evaluated in a process called selection.
5: You can see some black, green, dark green, light green. But only this is the part of the good beans. We have the optical sorting selection machine, automatical, able to sort out 20,000 beans per second.
2: We say arrivederci to the flawed beans before each batch is assessed again by hand in Illy's quality control lab.
5: This is damaged by insects. This is damaged by mechanical. When you prepare a cup of espresso, you use 50 single beans. And if one bean is defective, you're going mm-hmm. to drink an off-flavored cup of coffee. This is a black bean. And the smell is very, very awful because this is like Ooh. Oliva calamata.
6: Yeah.
2: A team of 35 expert taste testers can sense imperfections instantly. And David, he's what Illy calls a super senior with more than 10 years of training under his belt.
6: So it's almost like wine tasting.
5: But see, it's a little bit more complex because the wine complex wine has 200 molecules. The coffee is 1,200 molecules.
6: Really?

0: 500 degrees for up to 14 minutes.
1: This thing looks like a space capsule.
2: Yeah.
0: The blends then quickly cooled to lock in flavor and prevent them from burning. Next stop, the packaging line, where the roasted blend is ground and packed into metal canisters.
1: How are the cans staying on this belt?
2: This is a magnetic belt.
1: Oh, wow.
0: Illy's pressurization method removes the air from each tin, replacing it with nitrogen. That helps preserve the coffee's flavor and aroma. This daily grind is just a taste of the care and craft behind every cup.
2: So, do you want to take one and bring this with you?
1: Oh, that's fantastic. Oh, it's still warm. I like it. I'm bringing this home to Studio 1A, baby.
0: Oh, it just, you smelled of coffee. And
3: yes.
0: You never got tired of it. It was fantastic.
3: I was telling Al, I've always loved Illy coffee. And just like, if you're in an international airport, they have them in machines.
0: Right.
3: Like just, yeah. Not a store, just a little machine. And it's this good.
0: And what David told me is you kind of slurp it. You go.
4: That's the proper way?
0: That's the proper way.
3: Get all that flavor.
0: And coffee lovers, guess what? 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Illy rarely has deals, but they're giving our viewers an exclusive discount now through October 5th. You can get 30% off all 250-gram cans, up to 30% off Illy coffee machines.
4: Ooh, oh.
0: 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Done under pressure, so it isn't in contact with the beans as long. Oh. So you get a quick hit, but it's not
4: just quick hit.
0: Just a quick hit.
3: The flavor is really great. Good story, Al. All right, still to come from the new series Line of Fire, Kat Cunning is here to tell us about preparing to play an FBI agent. Then later, best-selling author Malcolm Gladwell joins us live to share.

0: are back with one of the stars of the new NBC series, Line of Fire, and she's making her Today Show debut.
1: Yeah, that's right. Fun. The drama follows a family of law enforcement agents. Now, after a case turns deadly, they become targets of a mysterious assassin.
2: Kat Cunning plays Claire Hollingsworth, an FBI agent who has a challenging job at work and at home. Take a look.
3: If they would just let the FBI take lead.
4: Agent Wallace said she's helping oversee a task force. The FBI is involved.
5: She means herself. Then. She knows she can't work on a case that directly impacts her. Oh,
6: she shouldn't even be working.
3: Okay, talking about me like I'm not here. We're there already.
5: We don't want you to worry about anything. We'll alternate meals with you starting today at lunch until you're ready to be on your own. We got you. I'm texting her DoorDash favorites, as well as a listicle of the 10 comfort shows you never watched.
2: Kat, good morning. Welcome to the Today Show.
7: Thank you so much. It's so magical to be here.
2: Oh. It's so fun to have you. And this character of yours, Claire, I mean, very persistent, kind of uncompromising at her job.
7: Yes.
2: What is it like to embrace an FBI agent?
7: Oh, well, I start by just being Claire. My family tells me this is the most like

0: me a character's ever been, which is
1: Oh,
0: really cool. And because obviously I don't know anything about the FBI before I started this job. I'm like learning on the job, which is so fun. But I think the hypervigilance that it's taken to be an
2: Complete.
0: artist and just being really intense about the things I love is where I started with getting to know Claire. And then all the other stuff is like action hero magic that I get to learn on the job. It's so fun.
3: Action hero magic. I like that. One of our colleagues here, Jenna Bush Hager, perhaps you've heard of her.
0: I have.
3: She's the executive producer on the show. Is she hands on, like on the set? Is she coming and like giving you notes?
0: Yeah. I wouldn't have the performance I have if it weren't for Jenna Bush Hager. No. She's definitely around. And we also got to spend our little premiere party for Entertainment Weekly together last night. And we've done a couple of interviews together. She's wonderful. And we're so lucky to have her input. Very special perspective,
3: yes,
0: right?
3: Yes,
0: exactly.
3: Very unique.
0: On this story, you know?
3: Yeah.
0: Hot takes.
4: And speaking of hot right now, you are just burning it up. You've in this other series with John Hamm, American Hostage, really intense show, a bit of a different vibe from Line of Fire.
0: It's a period piece. I play a hyper-feminine woman who's just bubbling under the surface. I like to think of her as having like a hummingbird behind her chest. She's like very restrained, and it's such a different character than Claire because Claire is so fiery and so expressive about what she wants. But playing Ibi Hall is so incredible, and all of those actors that I got to work with, John Hamm, Giovanni Ribisi, Mireille Enos, who's mostly my co-actor in the story, I'm learning from all of these people on both of these jobs every second of my life.
5: Mm. And now let's throw in real life to the mix. You have quite the explosive engagement story. Congratulations.
0: Thank you so much. Yeah. So people famously picked up that I have had. Yep. That is Jules Latimer. That's my fiance. She is responsible for those private fireworks, that little war zone that we had on my. So I proposed to her first in a hot tub in Joshua Tree under a perfect half moon. And that was perfect for her because she's a little more introverted than me. But then she proposed to me on a private yacht with Dirty Dancing playing. And then since there was no camera and I wasn't in a dress, she did it again on a beach later that night.
4: Oh, wow.
0: So she left really no sweet. Stone unturned. Can't ever say if you loved me, you would have.
3: Yeah.
4: That's pretty good.
3: No, she won. Really quickly, you're a musician, too. You got some news to share.
0: Yes. My debut album, after about 10 years of writing music, is going to be an accumulation of music I've written since the beginning of my career. Yes, that's from Pinup Boy. I'm so proud of that song. That's my real bike. I love riding bikes.
3: When is that coming out?
0: Well, it's set to come out in spring.
3: Okay.
0: But it might tease things a little bit earlier now that there are all these eyes on me with both of the shows. So stay tuned.
3: Kat Cumming, you come back anytime.
0: Okay.
4: You've got
0: this
4: so much going on.
0: I would love to. I just want to hang out with you guys and try coffee.
3: Anytime. Feel free.
5: I hope you get a moment to breathe and just take in this season.
0: Thank you.
5: There's so much happening, and just congratulations.
0: I find
5: on all
0: myself
5: of it.
0: Crying randomly.
5: That works.
0: Yeah.
3: So anyway.
5: Thank you so much for being here.
0: Thank you. Thank you for having me.
5: Line of Fire airs Monday night at 10 p.m. Eastern on NBC and streams the next day on Peacock.
3: All right. Still to come here on a Tuesday morning, best-selling author Malcolm Gladwell live here in Studio 1A. He's going to tell us all about his brand new book, and it is a fascinating topic. And then later, we've got another author, but this author's in the kitchen. Mo and Cher Willems are here with a recipe that the whole family can make, and it's Gerald and Piggy approved. Third hour.
4: And we got to ask him about Nuffle Bunny.
3: Oh, I already did. Third hour.

0: This morning, we're sitting down with New York Times bestselling author Malcolm Gladwell.
1: In his books, Malcolm delves into social phenomena. His bestsellers include The Tipping Point, Blink, and Outliers.
2: His latest is called The American Way of Killing, The Invention of an Epidemic, and it dives into the topic of gun violence in this country, a topic that's been pervasive for some time. I've said this to you before, one of my favorite writers of all time, so we're honored that you're here with us this morning, and this is a timely book for a number of reasons. But your perspective, the way you approach topics in general, you take these complex topics, and you really have a great way of distilling them into these stories that folks can understand. Where does that perspective come from?
3: Oh, wow. I don't know. I always tell people my dad was a mathematician and my mom was a psychologist.
2: Okay.
3: And I feel like what happens when a mathematician,
2: right,
3: you know, has a child with a psychologist? I guess you get something like me.
0: So how, Malcolm, why gun violence? Why did you decide to, you know, focus in on that and at this moment?
3: Well, I've been interested in this topic my whole writing career. Almost every book I've written has had at least one chapter. And I think it comes back to, I grew up in rural Ontario in Canada, and America was 100 miles away, less than that. And we would, you know, I knew that America looked like Canada, that ate the same food, lived in the same houses, worshiped the same God. I mean, you could go down the list. But for some reason, when you cross the border, the levels of criminal violence were 4 or 5 times higher. Right. I didn't understand why. I was this little kid reading Time magazine in the middle of the countryside, puzzling about this, and I've never lost that fascination. Mm. It just seems to me a question that no one can give you a good answer, right? It's a very strange question.
1: And crime and violence often get lumped together, but you say they're very different.
3: They are. I go through a series of misconceptions we hold about crime in this country and violence. And one of them is we conflate these two things. We talk about how crime is a problem. Well, crime, you know, the likelihood that I'm going to get my car broken into or my house broken into or my pocket picked is not higher in the United States than in any other major Western European country or Canada. Or in fact, your car is more likely to be stolen in Montreal than it is in New York City. What's different about this country is violence. Our levels of criminal violence are off the charts. So when a politician says they want to get tough on crime, they're not speaking accurately, right? Crime's not our issue. Our issue is people shooting each other.
2: Why do you think that perception persists, though? Why do you think there is this perception that there is so much crime in certain parts of our country?
3: I don't know. There's a kind of, a lot of the reason I wanted to write the book is I feel there's a lot of kind of laziness and sloppiness in the way we discuss these topics. So I have a chapter on the police, for example, and on this notion that Americans have that they're over-policed. We're not. We're under-policed. In any typical European city, they have twice as many police officers as I use the example of L.A. and Berlin, which are the same size. L.A. has 8,500 police officers. Yeah. Berlin has 18,000. Mm-hmm. We have way fewer police in other countries like us around the world. I don't know why we got this notion. We somehow got it flipped on its head. And I feel like these misconceptions have made it very difficult for us to address this problem.
0: You know, when you write about something that is as tricky and as polarizing as gun violence, do you look at this as an entryway for people to talk about topics that we don't normally talk about and have different opinions about?
3: Yeah. So in American Way of Killing, I make it very clear this is not a Democratic book and it's not a Republican book. I don't take sides. It's not partisan. I don't understand why this issue has become so ideological. It is a public health question, right? And so in my first chapter, I talk about what's wrong with the way gun control advocates think. And in my second chapter, I go after the gun rights people. I'm not taking sides in this one.
2: Malcolm Gladwell, thank you. I wish we had 20 minutes to talk about this, but this is why we want to encourage folks to actually buy the book or listen to the book as well.
3: Or listen to the book on audiobook.
2: Malcolm, thank you. You can catch Malcolm, by the way, on his book tour beginning today. The book, again, it's called The American Way of Killing.
1: All right, coming up this morning, children's author Mo Willems and his wife Cher are cooking up something special, a meal that fans of his books are going to love. There's the pitch.

0: We are back with Today Food, cooking up a chicken pot pie and a berry crisp everybody's going to help make.
1: For more than 20 years, Mo Willems has captivated young readers with beloved books like Don't Let the Pigeons Drive the Bus, Knuffle Bunny, and, of course, the Elephant and Piggy series.
2: Well, now Mo and his wife, Cher, are teaming up to give fans a taste of Gerald and Piggy's favorite recipes in their new cookbook, We Really Like Cooking Slop. That is the name of the book. Welcome.
1: Thank you. Happy to be here.
2: So Little Birdie told us that your mother actually does this thing where she, like, reviews every book.
3: That's right. I have been making books for almost a quarter century, and the best part of making a book is I get a review from my mother-in-law, Diane.
2: So we've got fresh off the presses.
3: Oh.
2: This is the review from your mother-in-law.
3: Cher's first review.
2: Cher's first review.
3: Oh, my goodness.
1: How does it feel?
2: Are you ready?
4: Drum roll.
2: Live on TV.
1: It's really real.
2: Cher, your cookbook has a wide range of tasty and appealing recipes. You went all out. There are techniques and ingredients that I didn't know about and want to try. It is useful at any age. All the ingredients are there for a winner dinner.
3: All right. Thank you, Diane. Thank you. That's great. 10 stars.
1: That is the best.
2: Great. So before we dig into something, we have to settle a long simmering debate on the show.
3: Yes.
2: We grew up reading Knuffle Bunny to our kids. Mm. This morning, I made a reference to Knuffle Bunny, and Savannah Guthrie was like, it's pronounced Knuffle.
3: Ah.
2: Is it Knuffle Bunny or is it Knuffle Bunny?
3: Well, it depends on how you pronounce it.
2: Yes. Yes. You wrote the book.
3: What I'm saying, actually, what it is please buy two copies. Yes. You can pronounce it both ways.
2: Exactly.
3: It is a Dutch word that means hug or snuggle.
2: Okay.
3: And so I'm originally Dutch, so I say Knuffle.
2: Knuffle.
3: But as we all know, the grown-up in the room is not always right.
2: Okay.
3: So however you pronounce it is okay.
1: No.
2: Yeah. Knuffle it is.
5: Now I've got to read it all over again.
3: That's right. Now you got to get a new copy.
2: All right.
5: So now we're making a pot pie.
3: Yes.
5: It smells so good.
1: It does. Yes. Good. What do we have in the pot so far?
6: What we have in the pot right now is all of these things that have been chopped up, and they're already soft.
1: Mm-hmm. Okay.
6: So they've been sautéed in a little bit of olive oil.
3: Right.
6: And I'm just going to take it to the next step because I can smell it's ready to go.
1: Yeah. Mm-hmm.
6: We're going to add in some chicken breast. This is boneless, skinless chicken breast. Put that in there. We're going to put in a little bit of salt.
3: So now this is what I get to do as a kid.
1: You're the sous chef.
3: Right. I'm the sous chef, which means that whenever I cook, someone takes legal action.
1: Okay.
6: This is the one that
3: goes this one. Okay, now I get to do this one.
6: So pretend this is all cooked up.
3: Okay, it's all cooked up.
6: Oh, look at me. All right, yeah. So once there's no cooking left.
3: There we go.
6: You're killing it. You're doing great.
3: Thank you.
6: Okay. And then that's going to cook down a little bit, and it's going to smell toasty. And then you're going to move on. You're going to put in
3: Can I do this one?
6: Yeah.
3: Frozen peas.
6: Amazing.
3: All of it?
6: Parmesan.
3: Oh, parm.
6: There we go. Oh, not the parm.
3: Oh, was that not the parm?
6: First the parsley. That's okay.
3: No, first parsley. See, there we go.
1: That's parmesan, too. I misspoke.
3: Here's the thing. Because these recipes are for kids,
6: it's going to be fun.
3: It really doesn't matter.
1: Right,
3: it's all going to be fun.
1: Just throw it all in.
3: They're all pretty.
6: Put the broth in. There we go.
3: We'll get it all in. Here we go.
6: First broth, then milk. Yep, there we go.
1: Okay.
3: I love it.
6: Okay, and then maybe you do parm now instead.
3: Oh, all right. There we go.
6: And what's going to happen, there's some smoked paprika in there. It's not spicy. It's delicious.
1: Mm. Oh, wow.
6: Yummy.
1: I love pot pies so much.
3: So much.
6: They're
1: kids
6: so
1: do
6: good,
1: too,
6: right?
1: Yeah. Didn't even realize all the vegetables are good.
3: We're coming coming into the season.
6: So you can see now this is all cooked down. This is how it goes.
2: That's yummy.
6: And then, Mo, do you want to put it
3: in? Yeah, let me put it. I'm going to scoop it in, and then you'll put it on the puff paste.
6: Yeah.
3: Okay. See, there are all these little things that young chefs or most chefs can do, like that. I put that in.
6: Mm-hmm. Yeah.
1: And you just lay it right on top?
6: That's it. And you just put a little water on there, and then it'll stick down.
2: And then
6: like
2: it'll wash.
6: Like that's
2: easy.
1: That's so easy.
3: Yeah.
6: Mm. Not
1: it's
6: hard.
1: So delicious.
5: And then do you brush it with a
6: little
5: egg?
6: And then you brush it with a little bit of egg and water.
2: Make sure we get to this. This
6: like that. All right.
5: I love a crisp.
3: All right.
6: And then that'll turn golden in the oven.
1: This is phenomenal.
6: Oh,
1: I love it.
2: Fantastic.
6: Well, it is very forgiving, and it's good for kids.
1: Mm.
6: So what we've got in here is a bunch of frozen fruit that's mixed with some sugar and some cornstarch and a little lemon juice. And then everything that's in here is mixed up in here. The butter is melted, so there's no complicated creaming.
2: Well,
6: and then this just goes on top.
1: My goodness.
6: both of these are basically something that's sloppy on the bottom with something delicious and special on top.
3: Like Craig.
2: Sloppy on the bottom, delicious on top. Well, you know, I'm not even sure what that means.
3: We were talking about reading books. This is a very intimate time. You read every night to your kid and you do voices.
1: I read Piggy and Gerald every night.
3: Which I love. This is analogous. It's something you do with your kids. It's very intense. Yeah. It's very special. You're sharing time. Mm-hmm. But at the end, you have a meal.
2: Thank you. Congratulations.
1: So
2: I'm glad your mother
1: so
2: loves
1: much.
2: It, too.
5: That's it, Diane.
2: You can find Gerald and Piggy's recipes on our website, today.com/food. We really like cooking.

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1: Jen and Chanel up next with Hollywood legend Sylvester Stallone.
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1: Bye bye.
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2: 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And you're like, whoa, it's a Studio 1A.
3: People who literally are up all night to bring this show to you. There's not a morning I walk in here that I don't pinch myself and think, I get to be here.

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1: With today's guest, actor and filmmaker Sylvester Stallone.
0: It all starts right now. Hi, everybody. It is Tuesday, September 29th.
1: What?
0: Yes.
1: How is that the case?
0: It is the case. We are moving right along.
1: We sure are.
0: How are you feeling this morning?
1: I'm feeling pretty good. How about you?
0: We went out on a school night last night.
1: We sure did. We went to a bar. And everything.
0: I mean, you know what's funny is you would think that, you know, that was like something.
1: I know.
0: Does that really count? Not really.
1: No, it didn't.
0: But it was a good time.
1: We had a great time. There we are. Chanel is the best.
0: Oh.
1: She came to a celebration for our show Line of Fire. Entertainment Weekly did this whole beautiful thing where they do a September, like a fall TV preview, and they put Peter Krause and Hope Davis on the cover.
0: That's awesome.
1: Which is amazing.
0: Yeah.
1: And we went out and celebrated with all those peeps.
0: It was a crowded, it was a packed space, and it's funny, you go around, I felt like I was like crashing a family reunion in some ways, because everybody kind of, you know, everybody kind of knows everybody, and I'm like, hi, I'm the cousin, I'm just here with Jenna. You're a little brown cousin.
1: Well, speaking of cousins, Chanel not only has a little bit of a cold and still showed up on a Monday night, which I would say Monday nights are probably the hardest night to go out. And her cousin was in town.
0: You know, it's something where you bring your cousin to the family reunion. You're like, come on, they won't mind. Let's just get in there.
1: Brought her cousin to meet all my cousins. But I just love that so much because, and I said this to you on the earlier hours, but like you show up.
0: Yeah, thank you.
1: You don't feel good. You probably should be at home sleeping even now. And you showed up for me.
0: Of
1: and that
0: course.
1: Means so, so much.
0: Oh, of course.
1: Thank you.
0: You know, I was talking with one of our producers this morning. I think we're getting to the point where, especially with female friendships, you show up when you know you need to for one another. And then the things that don't really matter are those other things. And those, I used to say yes to everything. And I felt like I was everywhere.
1: Yes.
0: Was it Everything at Once? What's that movie?
1: Everything, Everywhere, All at Once.
0: Well, all that. I used to be that. And now it's like, you know what? When something matters, the show means a lot to you. I want to support the show.
1: Yeah.
0: The actors and actresses on the show, they're so talented. They're so lovely. It was the first time I had a chance to meet some of the other
1: actors. Well, we were hanging out with Sam Waterston.
0: Oh,
1: Do we have that picture?
0: And there's
1: the king of Law and Order. We should have a picture of it. We were hanging out with, like, the king, and we were like, Sam, I felt like he was, like, our uncle.
0: And he was enjoying it. And it's not lost to me. It's funny. So my cousin, she's here for work. She flew in from Dallas. And I said, hey, we were going to go to dinner. And I said, hey, do you want to go to this dinner with me? And and she's like, sure. So it's so New York. It makes it seem like I'm really living some kind of life. Because she goes in, and he's, like, walking around, and she's like, wait. Are you kidding me?
1: And also, the guy that plays one of the sons, remember?
0: I mean,
1: handsome? They're all handsome.
0: They're all just handsome. So you should be, hope you're proud.
1: But I what I'm happy about is that I have a partner like you.
0: Oh, thank you.
1: So thank you for being.
0: Oh,
1: I don't want to get your
0: cold. I know, and your white shirt.
1: But
0: that's right. Remember that? Our first day here?
1: And
0: our first show.
1: Oh, and I had fever? No, it was the day we announced you.
0: Oh, that's right.
1: And I was like sweating through my white shirt.
0: Yeah. And I was like,
1: you were like, I'm not getting close.
0: So now it's my turn.
1: Well, should we talk about this movie that's opening?
0: Everybody's buzzing about it. Okay. It opens Friday.
1: Yeah, it's called Verity. By the way, it's an adaptation of a Colleen Hoover book that so many people read, but also the adaptation looks incredible. It stars Anne Hathaway, Josh Hartnett, Dakota Johnson.
0: I can't wait. So in an interview, the cast was asked what they're messiest about in life. This grabbed our attention. Listen to this.
2: I also am a messy conversationalist. I'm not great at reading when someone's going to like finish talking. And so I'm constantly like, so I just feel very, very accidentally rude a lot.
3: I'm messy with remembering anything.
0: You know, we laugh, but that's relatable.
1: Right?
0: I mean, we blame perimenopause. Who was it? Somebody came on the other day. They were like, you can't blame perimenopause on everything. I'm like, well.
1: We do.
0: But sometimes, what about for you? What would you say?
1: I'm just messy on my clothes.
0: Clothes.
1: Ask Lyle, ask Alex in the wardrobe. I spill on everything. Like today, I walked in.
0: But they always get it out. What is that one? The red one?
1: Yeah, that's a spill.
0: What was that, though? What did you have?
1: I'm not sure.
0: What's red? at 9 a.m.
1: It could be makeup.
0: No, no, that's like Kool-Aid-ish.
1: I know, well, I didn't have Kool-Aid.
0: I know you're not drinking Kool-Aid.
1: I didn't have Kool-Aid yet. what if I'd had a Kool-Aid to start the day?
0: Can you
1: remember we drank that Kool-Aid?
0: Oh my gosh.
1: We were like,
0: when I was in middle school, the girls.
1: Sorry, Kool-Aid.
0: No, we love Kool-Aid.
1: Yeah, we don't mean to.
0: Here's a story for you. When I was in middle school, the girls would put it in Ziploc bags and they would sell it. And either they would, people would like eat it, like it was like a snack, or they would dye their hair.
1: Yeah, I dyed my hair with Kool-Aid.
0: Did you do it?
1: Yeah.
0: Mine didn't work. I tried to do the red.
1: My hair was
0: like, what are you doing?
1: Yeah, I did the red.
0: Did you really?
1: Yes. Okay, but so.
0: Anyway.
1: But why it's weird mm-hmm. that I'm this messy on clothes mm-hmm. and spill constantly, is it my home?
0: Oh, you're like the goat.
1: I like a real clean home, and I don't like to, I like every surface to be perfect. So Henry's always like, well, you're a really strange human being.
0: Well, something has to give.
1: I just don't mind if I spill on my own person.
0: Yeah. But not on the counter.
1: No, not on the counter. Now, what about you?
0: I am the opposite of you. For me, it is organization. Like, I wake up every morning with, part of it is just because I'm busy. And
1: yeah.
0: It is what it is. But you do a very good job of, okay, delegating. Okay, I have to do this. Whereas I'm just like, you know.
1: Do you think I'm too bossy?
0: No.
1: Can we say what happened last night?
0: Oh.
1: You guys.
0: Yeah, you are. See, I'm so used to it now.
1: We were at the bar.
0: Okay.
1: And somebody who will remain nameless
0: yeah.
1: had told...
0: First of all, I just took Tylenol cold. So I was like, I don't think you're supposed to drink alcohol yeah. when you have cold medicine.
1: And then she goes to the bar
0: yeah.
1: and somebody who will remain nameless was like...
0: Ooh, drink this. And I was like, okay.
1: And it was an espresso martini
0: okay.
1: at 7:30 at night. Chanel doesn't drink coffee.
0: Yeah.
1: Like, if she drank an espresso, she'd be up till 1 in the morning.
0: So you know how moms have eyes in the back of their heads? Jenna was, like, across the room, and all of a sudden she was like, no!
1: I was like,
0: It was like,
1: I'm like
0: slow motion.
1: No. My girl cannot have yeah. an espresso martini.
0: And then
1: martini.
0: She goes to the girl, why did you do this? Why did you get... The girl was like, She said she wanted it, and Jenna was like, well, no, you know, and then she said, give her a blah, blah, blah. Next thing you know, I had another drink. I think it was a Cosmo.
1: But that you were allowed to have. But okay, this morning you go, thank God you didn't let me drink that espresso martini.
0: Oh, my gosh. Like, the sip of it was so yummy, but I would have been up.
1: Well, it's like chocolate milk, but yeah. you've never had coffee
0: yeah,
1: before.
0: No, it would have been. There was one time where I had a sip of espresso, and my heart was, like, pounding when I went home.
1: I mean, you would have been laying in bed, like,
0: yeah, exactly.
1: Okay,
0: good looking out.
1: Should we talk about couple news?
0: Mm-hmm. Okay, so it looks like Jacob Elordi and Kendall Jenner, they're still going strong. That's a.
1: I love that we show them, like, leaving, like,
0: where
1: an
0: are
1: alley.
0: They? Yeah, where?
1: It looks like
0: black.
1: They're going super strong,
0: It
1: guys.
0: Says they were spotted together in L.A. and Milan. That's a stretch. And it has people. So, but here's what everybody's talking about. His new accessory, which
1: okay.
0: is his goatee. Take a look at this. According to GQ magazine, Jacob Elordi is bringing the 90s goatee back.
1: Okay. So back in the 90s,
0: yep.
1: guys like Brad Pitt. Brad Pitt has a subtle one there, y'all.
0: Mm-hmm.
1: Morris Chestnut, also subtle.
0: Mm-hmm.
1: And Robert Downey Jr., they love the goatee.
0: Mm-hmm. What do you think? You're not a facial hair person, or are you?
1: I think this is maybe about my personality. If you're going to commit, you go
0: hard.
1: All the way.
0: Oh, you
1: I don't like a mustache. I don't like a thing. I like, Henry, after COVID, had a full beard.
0: Does he know that you, oh, there we go. Does he know that you liked that?
1: Look at Poppy's face and tell me that she's not my child.
0: Yeah, exactly. This is called joy.
1: Yeah, he knows I like it.
0: Does he? So, but I guess he's worked, you know, he can't really grow.
1: Well, he feels like he can't.
0: Yeah,
1: but sometimes
0: yeah.
1: on the weekends, he's like, should I shave? And I'm like,
0: no.
1: No, you shouldn't.
0: Yeah, I like the...
1: Just the goatee?
0: Yeah. Like, not a lot, but just like a little bit of like testosterone.
1: Something. Yeah. You like to know that hair can be grown.
0: There you go. Like that.
1: Oh, wow. Who was that?
0: That's Morris. I love how that just, like, dropped on the screen. They were just trying to...
1: I also was, like, confused by it.
0: Yeah. That was just a prop to show you what some women like.
1: Testosterone.
0: Yeah. Just a little, you know.
1: Wow, that dropped out of nowhere. All right. We've got a great show for you. Hollywood icon Sylvester Stallone is here with a look back at his legendary career.
0: I love that. But first, is a beloved show getting a reboot? We'll get the scoop from Entertainment Tonight's Emily Curl right after this. All right, it's time to get caught up on all the hot Hollywood headlines.
1: Entertainment Tonight's Emily Curl is bringing us the scoop.
0: Yes.
1: Hi. Okay, I'm excited about this because wouldn't Clara and Mila be obsessed
0: with this reboot?
1: There are rumors of a Glee reboot. Is that right?
4: Yes, there are, and it sounds promising. I mean, this is really exciting news for all the Gleeks. So I actually got it. Are you?
0: I loved it.
1: Me too. Yeah. I loved it.
4: So I got a chance to talk to the creator, Ryan Murphy, at the American Horror Story Carpet just a few days ago. And, of course, I had to ask him about these reboot rumors. So let's take a look.
0: Okay.
4: You also mentioned that you'd be interested in revisiting Glee for a new incarnation. What would that look like?
5: Well, funny you ask, because I just finished the script an hour ago.
4: What?
5: So, yeah, we have a script. Brad and Ian and I, who wrote all the first two seasons, have written something.
4: Wow.
5: I've been in touch with around 10 of the original cast members. And it's very sweet, you know, when they all had a lot of questions.

0: This sounds like it's happening.
1: That sounds like a yes.
2: Promising.
0: Like, would they bring back some of the OG cast, if you will?
2: Yeah, so he said he's already talked to 10 of the original cast members.
1: Jay Lynch was just here. I wish we'd asked her.
0: She
1: right?
0: said she was it. She would do it.
1: Yeah.
0: She said.
1: Yeah. Was that on air?
0: Yeah.
2: Well, Lea Michele just did an interview too, and she basically was saying, listen, I love Glee. I will always love Glee. I'll follow Ryan wherever he wants to go. And it sounds like just whatever the cast talks about, that it really was a family, that mm-hmm. they'd all be really interested in right. and excited about it.
0: We'll
2: so,
0: see.
2: Yeah.
0: Right. Tell us about Taylor Swift and her big weekend.
2: You know, Taylor always has a couple surprises up her sleeve. So she teased new music on right. the Emmys, and then she dropped 4 new songs for The Life of a Showgirl, the encore, and then debuted a new music video for one of those songs, Patient Zero, at the VMA. May starring Dakota Johnson and Colin Farrell. We have a little clip of that.
0: Okay.
2: Let's take a look.

0: So what do we think?
1: Well, first of all, who are the fans saying she's singing about in that one?
0: So she said this was inspired by a friend who had called her up and basically asked her about what it's like to date this ex. So they shared a similar ex and what it's like to be the other woman to explain, I've been in your shoes. I was patient zero, the first one to experience this.
1: So who are they saying that was...
0: There's lots of thoughts and theories online, and you fans are always looking for Easter eggs.
1: Well, I think Emily has a thought, but she's keeping it tight.
2: Okay.
0: First of all,
2: and you know what else? It looks like a movie. I mean, she's getting like these A-list
1: She's
2: celebs.
1: A great director.
0: Right?
1: But what are fans saying about the new music?
0: Okay, there's definitely been some mixed reactions. A lot of fans love it. They love this era, but there's been some critical reviews too. Mm. But, you know, this is nothing new for Taylor.
1: Well, it looks like it's totally mixed. Some of those reviews were great too.
0: Yeah. You know, and Taylor has been through this before. For example, her 2017 album Reputation, when it was first released, it was divisive when it came out. It didn't get, you know, snubbed at the Grammys, but it's now one of her most popular albums.
1: It happens.
2: I think you just have to go with where your heart wants to create and keep it moving.
0: And a lot of the fans are also saying that maybe some of the visuals point back to that Reputation era, so maybe this could allude to a re-release on the horizon.
1: Oh,
0: a Reputation, the album. So
2: we'll see.
0: We'll see.
1: Okay, quickly, tell us about Anne Hathaway.
0: Yes, she's had such an amazing year. I just sat down with her. She's promoting her fifth and final film of 2026, Her Verity, that's premiering tonight. And so I got to ask her just what this year has meant to her. Let's check it out.
3: I'm amazed that I'm on such an amazing team in every aspect of my life and my personal life. I've received nothing but support from my family, you know, professional life. The village has only grown as this year has gone on. I am taking a little break. No, the movie comes out October 2nd. And on October 3rd, I'm going to, like, vanish in a plume of smoke, and you're not going to see me until you have to.
2: You know what? I was saying,
1: she's also going to have a baby.
2: Well, exactly. Yes. So I was going to nap for her, but she won't have time because she's going to have a baby.
1: No, exactly.
2: Big movie. I mean,
1: I know. Right? She's had an incredible year.
0: She said she's going to be back in March for Days of Thunder 2 with Tom Cruise. So she's going to be back in front of the screen.
2: She's killing
0: it. Another fun detail. And she's about to welcome her new baby. And she recently said she wanted to do the show Hot Ones because her character.
1: Yes.
0: And it was the doctor was like, listen, don't do it. You're going to go into labor early.
2: Yeah, exactly. And also the worst indigestion, like on the plane.
1: Thank you.
0: This is so fun.
2: That was great. Okay, up next we have a treat. It doesn't get much bigger than this. The one, the only, Sylvester Stallone.

0: Y'all hear the music. 50 years ago, Sylvester Stallone burst onto the screen and into our hearts as boxer Rocky Balboa. Rocky became a phenomenon, winning 3 Oscars, including Best Picture, and turning Sylvester into one of Hollywood's biggest movie stars.
1: Well, since then, his films have grossed, listen to this, more than $6 billion worldwide. And he achieved the rare feat of having a number one movie in 6 different decades, from Rocky in the 70s to The Suicide Squad in 2021. And now he's telling the story of how it all began in his new memoir. It's called The Steps. And we're so happy to have you here.
2: Yes. Oh, thank you very much.
1: You know, we were looking at some of these pictures. It's so well done. It's almost like a this is your life, Mr. Stallone. When you look at those pictures, does it seem like just yesterday, or
2: does
1: it feel like...
2: It really is. It does. It seems like it's an overwhelming moment because 50 years.
1: 50,
2: but
1: yeah.
2: But luckily, you know, you can sit there and watch yourself, you know, deteriorate.
1: No. No. Well, you said you remember, like, the years by the movies.
2: Oh, there's no question. I tell time. Like, when did I have my daughter? Oh, yeah, First Blood. You know, it's that kind of a thing.
1: Yeah, I love that.
0: This book, I said to you earlier when I ran into you in the hallway, right, is beautiful and vulnerable. It's emotional.
2: Well,
0: and it really, it's a lot about your early childhood.
2: Right.
0: And your young life. And you write this, which I think is really incredible. You had a very tough relationship with both of your parents.
2: Mm-hmm.
0: You never really felt much love. There was neglect.
2: Right.
0: There was abuse. And you write, and I thought this was profound, mm-hmm, can you really make people proud who never wanted you in the first place?
1: Mm.
2: It's a tough one. You know, maybe they're proud of you, but usually it's At a very vulnerable moment, usually like toward the end of your life, at least my father, it was, you know, very nice. He was great, you know. But the conundrum
0: Were you able to forgive? Like, was
2: absolutely, because he was raised like that. It's just generational.
0: Yeah.
2: And I think the tough upbringing, it was tough. But I will never know if that's the reason why I had the fire to keep
1: grit
2: going. Yeah, yeah. There's just something to it.
0: Do you think maybe that was it?
2: For sure.
1: That's interesting.
2: There's no doubt about it, because I've, for example, if I was born in Beverly Hills, I wouldn't be talking to you. You know what I mean?
1: Yeah.
2: It's just a different thing.
1: Well, to put it in perspective, you came to New York, I think it was 1969. I was reading. You were sleeping on, you know, park benches. You didn't know anybody.
2: No.
1: You know, do you remember what life was like then?
2: You know, it was kind of a blur, but one thing that was very evident is you have no choice but to put one step in front of the other, because you don't know anyone.
1: Mm.
2: Literally no one cares if you drop dead. Mm. They'll literally step over you. You don't have a connection. So I thought, okay, this is the ultimate survival moment, and just keep, as long as you're putting one step in front of another, you're moving. When you stop is when you cease to, like, exist.
1: Mm-hmm.
2: So that kind of, I really didn't really dwell on how horrible it was, because that's the exuberance of youth.
1: Mm-hmm.
2: You know,
1: you were grinding.
2: Yeah, you just keep grinding. You don't
0: And you had a dream.
1: Yeah. Yeah.
0: Which I think is like, it's so interesting that you titled this book The Steps.
2: Yeah.
0: Because you climbed, and there was some major resilience that you had to go through. For example, you wrote Rocky.
2: Yeah.
0: You wanted to star in it. And they said no. And I know.
2: Which I can understand.
1: Yeah.
0: You can understand now, but in the time, you didn't let that define you.
2: A little naive, but I guess that's just all part of the struggle. The steps, really, when you really think about it, life is just metaphorically keep stepping. Each step gets harder, because as you get older, it doesn't get easier, folks.
1: Life.
2: You know what I mean? You're fighting gravity, you're fighting this, you're fighting everything, but you keep moving forward in some, even if it's an inch kind of a thing.
1: Mm-hmm. You know, I have to ask you, Philly would get me if I didn't. I'm a Philly girl, you know, and I anchored.
2: Are you really?
1: Yeah, I was born in Philly, anchored there for 10 years. And it's so funny, because I remember the Philadelphia Museum of Art, we would say, oh, the Rocky Steps. And they're like, it's the Philadelphia Museum of Art. You know, we're like, oh,
0: no,
1: yeah, but
0: not
1: it's the Rocky Steps. And remember, of course, you know, they put the statue of him down at the bottom of the steps. And when people come to Philadelphia, it's like, oh, Ben Franklin, oh, the Liberty Bell, oh, but the Rocky Steps.
2: I know, it's such
1: a part of our fabric, you know?
2: It's just remarkable, because I know it's what he represents, not me. Seriously, it's...
1: Do you feel like he is someone else, or do you feel like you are him?
2: No, I feel like it's someone else.
1: Because, you do?
2: Oh, yeah. I mean, literally, the ethics that that character had, his morality, is second to none. So the audience, and the reason he was willing to accept mediocrity in his life, because, okay, I'm a loser, that's the way it is. He wasn't angry. He wasn't bitter, and that kind of a thing. And I think people... They live a quiet desperation life, so they could identify with being the underdog. And so when he succeeded, I think they, you know, vicariously went, yeah.
0: You're but right. Weren't you kind of the underdog, too, in that moment?
2: I think we're all, in some ways, still underdogs. Yeah. You know, you think you're going to get it together. You think finally when you get to the top of the steps, I made it. No.
0: Yeah. You don't feel, you don't, when you look at all of those pictures, you don't feel that way now?
2: No, I feel gratified. Don't get me wrong.
0: Yeah.
2: But there's still, you know, there's got to be something more. And really, how?
0: There's still
2: I don't know
0: fire.
2: If that's just human nature, greed, whatever.
1: Yeah.
2: But it's that.
1: Well, you've got that fire.
0: And you know what? I love you. You've raised a beautiful family.
2: Oh, yeah.
0: You have a son and you have three beautiful girls.
2: Yeah.
0: You write that you've gotten better as you've aged at parenting.
2: Well, you know, I didn't really understand how the whole family dynamic worked at all. I was very in the dark about that.
1: Gorgeous.
2: At all.
0: Well, you did have
1: look at that. I mean, what does look at that picture? How does that make you feel?
2: I did like she's got great genetics. Thank God. Thank God they look like her. And no, these are my jewels in the crown of life. You know, this is it. And my wife.
1: I mean, goodness gracious.
2: No, but she's like an angel. She really
0: and did
2: is.
0: She, do you feel like she helped you break, you said earlier?
2: Oh, there's no question. She genuinely is such a good spirit. You know, where you find a few rare people that will absolutely put someone else's concern first. That's her. And she's passed it on to my children. I didn't have that. Mm. If anything else, it was more territorial, protective, and she would be much more ingratiating.
1: I love that. Well, don't go anywhere. This is going to be interesting. We're going to take him down a trip of memory lane with our wall of fame. He's going to share some stories with you.
2: Right.

0: We are back with Sylvester Stallone, whose new memoir, The Steps, is out today. And we'd have thought it would be nice to take a stroll through this, his Wall of Fame. Oh, look at that.
1: Okay, so moments in your career will appear on this wall, and we're going to ask you some questions about them. Are you ready?
0: Are you ready?
1: Shall we go through
0: a stroll? Are we going to do it back here?
1: Let's go. Okay. Here's the first one.
2: Where should I look? Here?
0: Yeah.
1: Yes, right here. You and Arnold Schwarzenegger.
2: Yeah.
1: You were rivals in the 80s and the 90s. Was the rivalry real?
2: Beyond real.
0: Really?
2: It was very, very intense because I knew as soon as I saw him, I said, this guy and I are going to collide. And he's very alpha. So what happened, I remember, we didn't want to even be in the same room together. And they said, take a picture together. He goes, at the time, bring other people. He wanted other people in the picture. I said, come here.
1: And you grabbed him?
2: Yeah.
1: To dance?
2: Said, that's what it is.
1: Have y'all become friends now?
2: Yeah.
0: Oh,
2: absolutely.
0: Good.
2: Absolutely.
0: Okay.
2: The
0: rivalries.
1: Look at
0: that.
1: Oh, there you are.
0: You
1: carved pumpkins.
0: Yeah. You're carving pumpkins.
2: I'm carving pumpkins.
0: There you go. Well, I mean, that screams love.
1: I'm kind of scared of Arnold with that knife, I have to be honest.
2: The knives are a little...
0: Yeah. Okay, we're going to give you another one. You ready? Look at this one. This is you and Dolly Parton. You started the movie Rhinestone in 1984. You say it was your favorite movie to work on besides Rocky?
2: I'm telling you, it was where... We just pulled out all the stops. I said, we're going to be as goofy and silly and out there. And I'm going, can this fool have played Rambo? This is Rocky. I mean, he's such a dumbbell. And she just was, I'm going to tell you, she's a genius. Mm-hmm. I'm serious. She physically, mentally, she could speak in like poetic terms like you've never seen. Mm-hmm. So this, to me, was the highlight. People go, what's your favorite movie? I said, I could watch this all day long. Mm-hmm. Other ones might be too intense. And you can't even find this movie. It's like gone. But it's in here.
1: And we just lost her. Yeah. She's the queen.
2: I'm
1: when you found
2: you,
1: out.
2: You'll never see anything like that coming again. She's a brilliant one-off and also self-effacing. Mm-hmm. You know what I mean? She got the joke.
1: Mm-hmm. Exactly.
0: I love
1: All
0: that.
1: Right, let's see the next picture. Here we go. That's you and Michael B. Jordan. You brought him into the Rocky universe with the Creed movies. They were huge successes.
2: Yeah.
1: What was it like to pass the torch to him?
2: It was kind of Well, it had to happen. I thought, well, this would be a very interesting idea to pass it on to Creed's son.
1: Because the
2: Creed character really was so important, like Carl Weathers when he played that character.
1: Oh, yeah.
2: I can't tell you, we went through 50 guys, and no one had, he had it, and he elevated Rocky to another dimension.
0: Well, thank you for bringing him to us.
1: Yeah, and Michael B. Jordan was incredible.
0: Brilliant.
2: Right.
0: Brilliant.
1: Is incredible.
0: Well, congratulations. It's been so lovely to have you here, and I told him, you know, Carson Daly loves him so much.
1: Yes.
0: And so it was nice to see Carson.
2: You're
1: such a wonderful person.
2: Yeah.
1: Thank you for sharing this.
2: Thank you.
1: This book will be healing for a lot of people and also show that
2: I hope so.
1: Vulnerability, that being vulnerable is also very tough.
2: Sweet.
0: All right, so all of us, you can pick up a copy of The Steps at today.com/books, and you can catch Sly on season 4 of Tulsa King.
1: Can we call you Sly?
2: That's right.
0: I know, I almost feel like I should be calling you Sly.
1: We can call you Sly?
0: Yeah. Okay.
1: We can call
0: you
1: Sly.
0: I was like Mr. Stallone.
1: Yes, exactly.
0: On Tulsa King.
2: Sylvester's it's a tongue twister.
1: Say it 7 times.
0: Yes, well, Sylvester Stallone.
1: By the way, Tulsa King is incredible.
0: It's so good. And it's on Paramount Plus, by the way, October 16th.
2: Thank you.
1: Thank you so much. Yeah. Coming up, another legend, a literary legend, John Grisham is here. His first ever spy thriller. It's out today, and we're going to chat all about it.

0: John Grisham is the author of more than 50 consecutive number one bestsellers. See how nice and slowly I said that so we could absorb it, including classic legal thrillers like The Firm and A Time to Kill.
1: Now he has written his first ever espionage thriller. It is out today. Sylvester Stallone said he wants to option it. It's called The French Illusion. John,
0: hi.
1: John, when was the last time you were at the Today Show?
2: Probably 10 years.
1: 10 years. Well, we are really pleased you are sitting here with us.
2: I've met so many wonderful. I met Gladys Knight here, met Lionel Richie, Sting.
0: Oh, yeah.
2: Just come here where all the celebrities are.
0: This is where you come.
2: Legends, all the legends come
1: legends
2: here.
0: And Sylvester Stallone. There you go.
2: Sylvester Stallone.
1: Including you. Your trajectory, your career trajectory is incredible. Mm-hmm. You were a young lawyer. You dreamed of becoming a writer. Now you have all of these bestsellers under your belt. Can you sit in that?
2: I don't miss the law office. I don't miss suing people. I never was too happy as a lawyer. I mean, I dreamed of writing full time. I never thought it would happen. The first book, A Time to Kill, was a total flop when it came out in 1989. And I told Renee, I'm going to write one more book. And if it flops, I'm going to stop writing and just start suing people again. That's what I'm supposed to be doing.
1: By the way, that book was rejected
0: by so many publishers.
1: Many, many publishers.
0: Is it true you sold it out of a car?
2: When we finally got a contract, they printed 5,000 hardback copies of A Time to Kill. I bought 1,000 to sell myself. I couldn't sell them. I had a trunk load of books. I'd go to bookstores or grocery stores or any kind of store and set up a little table and sell the books, two or three or four books, and it didn't sell very well.
0: Wow.
2: But I was not discouraged. I was writing The Firm. And I knew The Firm would have more potential, be more accessible, more commercial. Mm-hmm. That's what I thought. Wow. And it hit overnight.
0: Wow.
1: And the rest is history.
0: Yeah.
2: The rest, a guy walked out of the law office one day and quit politics and quit law and said, I'm going to write full time. Yeah.
1: You are incredibly disciplined. You wake up before dawn every day to write. Did you write this morning?
2: I'm not in New York. I travel.
1: When you're at home, you wake up before dawn every day to write. And I learned this about you when we were together at the New Orleans Book Festival, and it really made me feel terrible about myself. You wake up on the 1st of January and start a book. Most of us wake up a little hungover. You wake up and start a book, and then 6 months later, you finish it?
2: Something like that, yeah. The goal is July 1. And I write only on the farm in Virginia. I never write when I'm traveling. We travel a lot. We always enjoy that. I don't work that hard. Mm-hmm. It's 2 or 3 hours in the morning, sometimes 4. It's 1,000 words a day.
0: Wow.
2: 5,000 a week, 20,000 a month.
0: Does it just pour out of you? I mean, you know, so people have writer's block. It seems like, you know, what's your process?
2: You know, I've never had writer's block.
0: Never?
2: I have the opposite problem. Which story do I do next?
0: Wow.
2: What's next?
0: That's a gift.
1: I love that you're taking us to France in this one. It's a place that you love. You just said you travel often. It's your first spy thriller with a little bit of a legal bend.
2: A little bit, yeah.
1: What? Tell us about this one.
2: There's no courtroom stuff. There's not many lawyers who are actually practicing law. Mm. It's a young American couple on a honeymoon in Paris, and they are having a ball, and both of them are kidnapped at the same time by some pretty nasty people, and they're separated. They don't know where the others are. The families get the phone calls back home, and they start paying ransom quickly. The bride comes home after the ransom is paid quickly. The groom's family pays the ransom. He does not come home. Mm. And thus the chase starts. And they find out pretty soon this is not the first time. It's the third one in 3 years.
1: Oh, my gosh.
2: Same gang, same characters. Who's behind it? What's going on? That's the first chapter, okay?
0: I'm staring at you, and I'm like, where do all these ideas come from? I heard you run them sometimes by your wife.
1: Who's here?
0: Renee,
1: the beauty
0: here.
1: Standing right there
0: so
1: on the
0: fab.
1: Blue. She's giving
0: that
1: me
0: collar
1: look,
0: is like,
1: like, don't put me on TV, Jenna. But she's beautiful standing over there. You run everything by her. Has she ever said, John, that's not going to work?
2: Oh, all the time.
0: Oh, she just nodded her head. What did she think of The French Illusion?
2: You know what? Here's what happened. She read the first half of it, and as she was reading it, I thought it was going to be good, and I walked in the house, and I said, okay, how's it going? She said, the pages have not turned this fast since The Firm.
1: Wow.
2: And I said, okay, we got a winner. just like that.
0: I'm sold.
2: Yeah.
1: Do you know that I get to work with this legend, and we're still going to make it happen on the Boys of Biloxi?
2: I hope so.
1: It's happening. Adaptation of one of my favorite novels of yours.
2: Good.
1: So but now I'm going to be up against Sylvester Stallone. So.
0: And let me tell you something. He had a sparkle in his eye. He just said,
1: He said, I'm buying the French Illusion.
2: We have a handshake deal. We shook hands on the French Illusion.

0: You guys, welcome. Come inside my bookshop.
1: How lovely.
0: I just brought John Grisham inside. We have some entertaining ideas inspired by this month's Read with Jenna pick. It is one of my favorites. It's called The Witches of Cambridge. It's by Alice Hoffman. And you know, here we need some help, okay? Mm-hmm. We've got one of our favorite interior designers, Nathan Turner.
2: Hi, Nathan.
0: Nathan.
2: Nice.
0: We can decorate for this type of season and make it classy.
2: Yeah.
3: We can. You know, not everything has to be like garish. I don't love like my house to look like a horror movie.
0: Okay.
3: So this is cute. These are little ghost witches from Pottery Barn, $69. Let your kids put them up in their bedrooms or in the entry.
2: You know, my mom would do sometimes is she would have different things and put them in her classroom as a teacher.
3: Very
2: cute.
3: Even
2: that, you know.
0: Yeah, this is cute. And you could also put it sort of like on your
2: entryway. Yeah. I like these.
3: I love these from Pottery
0: Barn. These look old school.
3: They are old school. They started at $36.50. I took these home and styled them in my entry. And as a decorator, I feel like it's like a chiquer, like Halloween, not like super.
0: That's sort of more fall than it is Halloween.
2: I like the elevated thing.
0: But now these,
2: they shouldn't go in your front, by your front door.
3: These are the witches of Cambridge.
0: I found these witches, and I.
2: Are you going to put them on your porch?
0: Yes, I am.
3: Aren't they so cute? They're like garden stakes. Plug them in. They're from Wayfair, $83.99, which is really great. And you get all three
0: of them. And also, you can put all three of them up in your attic and use them again next year.
3: Exactly.
2: What you're saying, LED, do they light up?
0: Yeah, see their heads?
2: Let me see.
0: Their heads are lit.
3: It's the right amount of spooky. It's cute spooky.
2: It's cute. No, I give you that.
0: She doesn't like...
3: I know.
2: Yeah, I don't like spooky.
3: Okay, this is going to be...
0: She don't like it.
3: We're going into the holiday season. Everyone needs a gravy boat.
2: This is cute.
3: This is from Le Creuset. Mm. You can get it at Williams Sonoma, $66. I've actually bought a couple of these, put them in my closet. This, to me, is a perfect hostess gift.
0: Yeah.
3: Everybody needs a little gravy boat. It's festive.
2: Isn't that
3: it's cute.
2: This is
0: I also think, and you probably couldn't, but what if that was a little soup bowl and you made pumpkin soup?
3: That would
0: soup?
3: Be really cute, too. And you could just pour it right into your mouth.
2: You literally, it's like everybody's like,
0: put a little wine in there and just glug.
2: All right. You use these fall leaves.
3: Finally,
2: this is pretty for entertaining.
3: I love these. Are from Harry and David.
2: These are cute.
3: I love these little appetizer plates, but I love to take a plate like this seasonally and mix them into a charcuterie board. You can obviously use them as dessert plates, appetizer plates, but they're also great like on a cheese platter like
2: you're
3: this.
2: You're so good.
3: Thank you.
2: Yeah. Like to even have the mind to do that is impressive.
0: And also, can we just look at that cheese?
3: I mean, how cute is that?
0: I mean, y'all know how I feel about cheese, but that one's a really... beautiful. I'll give you a better view of that.
2: What's
0: cheese.
2: That inside? What's happening?
3: It looks like a little like
0: marmalade.
3: Yeah, some kind
2: marmalade.
3: Of a marmalade jam in there.
2: Well, thank you.
3: So we're geared up for the holidays and ready for the witches.
0: Yes. We're ready for the witches.
2: I enjoyed your bookshop today.
0: Are you ready for the witches?
2: No, I'm not.
3: No,
0: okay,
3: she's not.
0: You guys check out these products. You have plenty of time in my bookstore. You can go to today.com/readwithjenna. Nathan, we love you.
2: Thank you.
3: We'll be back.

0: tomorrow, y'all, after Jason Priestley will be here.
1: Nice. Plus, a performance by singer-songwriter Magnus Ferrell.
0: Oh, my gosh. Also, YouTuber and podcaster Joe Santanago.
1: How about Santanago? Yes, he's going to be here. That is true. Have a good day, everybody.
0: We got to go home. Peace.
2: The word that comes to mind is alive.
3: This is Today.
4: When you walk in here and you see 40 people at 4 a.m. at about a 10, you can't help but feed off that. And you're like, whoa, it's a Studio 1A.
2: People who literally are up all night to bring this show to you. 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People that watch the Today Show aren't just watching a show. They're people that are in the family. They're in our family.
4: They're allowing us into their homes every morning.
2: When we go out there and we get to meet people and they say, I love you, you feel like family. I always say, we feel like your family too. That's how we feel.
4: And they're so excited to be there. We get excited. We feed off that energy.
2: They're the reason we get up in the morning. It's the excitement of being part of something that's bigger than you. Good morning. Welcome to Today. 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
4: We'll start with the weather this morning.
5: 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That's your latest weather. 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
6: 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Oh, welcome. 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
8: Yeah. Summer energy on the plaza. Next level.
0: Thanks, ladies.
5: We'll just get started, folks. Best time of the morning.
4: It's 8 o'clock on Today. Coming up, AI in the spotlight. President Trump set to hear directly from top tech executives today.
9: If managed poorly, I even believe that AI could be a risk to humanity as a whole.
4: While OpenAI suddenly stops the release of its new model overnight because of alarming safety concerns, we're live at the very latest. Then, wild weather. Tens of millions bracing for dangerous flooding from Southern California to the Midwest as the nor'easter cleanup continues up and down the East Coast.
10: This was a little worse than we expected or were warned about.
4: Al's got everything you need to know. All that plus Sylvester Stallone live in Studio 1A.
11: Yo, Adrian! I did it!
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12: Hey, what is going on here?
4: 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As we talk to Justin Verlander and Kate Upton about this viral baseball moment with their daughter featured on our Boost today, Tuesday, September 29th, 2026.
13: 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From Muscatine, Iowa.
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0: We're back with Rocky's legendary climb up the steps of the Philadelphia Museum of Art in the iconic film now celebrating, if you can believe it, its 50th anniversary. Those steps, a defining moment in the movie and in Sylvester Stallone's personal life, as he shares in his first ever memoir that has him opening up like never before, revealing very personal struggles and what's happened behind the scenes. We're going to chat with the Oscar winner and my icon in a moment. But first, here's more on Sly's epic run.
1: From Rocky to Rambo.
2: Nothing is over!
1: Sylvester Stallone has been a global superstar for more than half a century. The Rocky franchise inspired five more films and three Creed spin-offs and legions of fans.
2: That clip's not gonna hold!
1: Decades of blockbusters followed, from Cliffhanger to Demolition Man to The Expendables.
3: What's my oldest worst friend doing here?
1: As a writer, director, and star, he's also conquered the small screen in The Family Stallone, a hit reality show with his wife and daughters.
4: You knew you had a hit on your hands.
5: Well, we knew
3: I am
5: you would be great at it.
1: And at 80 years old, he's gaining a new generation of fans, starring in Tulsa King.
3: Their enemy is my enemy.
1: But now, Sylvester Stallone is opening up about some very dark childhood struggles in his first memoir, The Steps. The star describing an abusive father.
3: It would be, I guess, these constant bombastic explosions and then total silence.
1: And even being put in a psych ward for discipline.
3: I was there for like a couple weeks. It was wild.
1: Stallone's also revealing his own battle with an eating disorder and steroid abuse, driven by body image.
3: Then it became an obsession. Really bad. It became to the point where I became bulimic.
1: A harrowing account of grit and adversity from a true Hollywood heavyweight.
0: What a life, Sly.
3: It's been busy.
0: You've been busy.
3: I wasn't aware of it at the time.
0: Buddy, I'm glad you're here. Thank you for your time. It's hard to interview one of your heroes in less than 5 minutes. I'll do my best. Let's start when Rocky III came out. It came out in late May of 1982. What happened in June was my 9th birthday, and I took my 5 best friends to the Mann Village Theater in Westwood.
3: Oh, really?
0: And we walked in as boys and left as men after watching Rocky Balboa and Clubber Lang. I'm serious. As a 9-year-old, you were my first real-life superhero. And then, of course, you would go on to do that with all of your films. Did you feel the weight of that status back then?
3: Yeah, I did. That's why I tried to do such a, body transition and morph into something else. Because I realized everyone knew what Rocky was. You now had to go into a different place, a different kind of villain, a different kind of fighting, and a different body.
0: You play a lot of, tough guys, a lot of roles. The book that you wrote is really, really vulnerable.
3: Well, thank you.
0: We talked about, being rejected in Hollywood, the trouble you had in your childhood with your folks.
3: Yeah.
0: Why at 80 would you want to write about all of that?
3: I don't know. Because I guess people have asked me for years, and I couldn't find the right lane because I didn't want a pity party. Everyone has a dramatic life, and if they just want to pull their life apart. But I thought if I could do something that's sort of instructive, and follow from 69 to 76, because that was literally the beginning of my life. Before that, it's like, it was a quiet suffering kind of thing. But a miracle happened, and I wanted to take people on that kind of journey, which is, you just go for it. And because, you have a certain amount of years where you're going to chart the course the rest of your life, and so it's those 6 years that we chronicle.
0: I'm a dad of 3 girls as well.
3: Yeah, are you really?
0: Yes, I am. I'm a girl dad. We've had your girls here.
3: Yeah.
0: I wondered if there was anything you wrote in the book that you wish you had shared with your girls sooner.
3: Yeah. I wish I had, but I really wasn't prepared at the time because I think living with young girls really re-educated and took off the rough edges a lot. And I mean, I adore them, but I don't know if the journey I went through was really applicable to their life. They have a fantastic mother, and they're really raised in a bastion of love.
0: Right.
3: And it's something I wasn't
0: used to. Did they know that you had a tough childhood, a tough dad?
3: We allude to it, but it's just there. It's like when my father or mother said, "Oh, you have no idea how tough it was." You tend to go, "Yeah, you don't." I walked 10 miles to school. Sure, you did. We don't And that's a big mistake that we don't listen to our elders because they really have been through all the pitfalls and whatever, and they're trying to help you.
5: Right.
3: But we don't listen. There's something about human nature that you have to do it on your own.
5: Well, you guys were here. I believe the girls were telling Savannah how when their boyfriends come over, you would scare them off.
3: Yeah, I had a bad habit of that.
5: But you'd be loading the shotgun or whatever you were
3: doing.
5: Well,
3: it was just like appearing in the window at 2 in the morning.
5: But Sophia, your oldest, is getting married.
3: Yeah.
5: And I wondered if her now fiance came to you and asked for her hand.
3: He did.
5: What was that like?
3: Well,
5: happened?
3: It was like something out of a legend. You know, I go, really? This is now
5: what
3: getting
5: did he do?
3: Serious.
5: He must have been terrified.
3: What? I guess, but he did. He faked it until he made it. We were in the other room, and he came in. He goes, I have your daughter's hand in marriage. I said, is this happening? Is this like a prank kind of a thing? Because you'll see.
5: Yeah.
3: It's very traumatic, but it's also, thank God, he's a great guy.
5: Wow, that is awesome. I think you've seen I Play Rocky. This is a biopic that's coming out in November. It's basically your story. But it's getting like Oscar buzz. I want to get your thoughts on it. But first, what's glaring is the kid that they cast just as a spitting image of you. Let's roll some of that tape real quick.
6: Oh, see the steps!
3: Really?
5: there he is.
3: No.
5: Yeah, look at he looks exactly like you, Sly.
3: That is a full blown.
5: I mean, they're getting
3: here.
5: Oscar buzz for this.
3: This is wow.
5: That movie looks amazing.
3: And, oh my God, he's back again, bothering me.
5: That is not Anthony Ippolito, who is a great young actor who does play you as Al's Clubberlang there.
3: Damn, look at you.
5: What did you think? Did you see that?
3: Yeah.
5: Me as Rock, that's me as you.
3: I'm telling you, I'm impressed. Jesus, thank God I didn't cross your path.
5: It's like looking in the mirror, isn't it?
3: Yeah, it was. Identical.
5: What did you think about Anthony Ippolito, who this young actor?
3: It was uncanny. Someone had just sent me the video, and I thought it was, where'd you get footage of me?
5: Wow.
3: And then I asked my daughters, who are, you know, they are the tower of truth, whether you want to hear it or not, they go, that guy, it's unbelievable, the likeness. It just, and then I said, do I really talk like that? He goes, yeah, you do. I said, no wonder we're so hard to make it.
5: And finally, Sly, let's go back to the book for a second. When a young man, let's say, or anybody actually, reads this book, what do you hope they take away from it most?
3: I want them to know that, you know, life is, it's just fighting gravity, guys. It's always uphill. It's always, and maybe you might get a little break, but it's a nonstop battle, but also it has incredible rewards to it. And the thing is, to just understand, it's going to be peaks and valleys and peaks and valleys. And when you're in that valley, just know it's not permanent. Just keep going, going and going, because there's no other choice.
5: Yeah.
3: You know what happens when you stop moving, you just cease to participate.
5: And you don't stop moving yet. Tulsa King are still shooting. You don't stop.
3: Well, you know, it's like you. Come on, it's like, I don't
5: know. How was it like me? What do I do?
3: Because you're,
5: I play golf.
3: I've been following you for like centuries. It's been a long time. It's incredible how long.
5: I've got to sell my boyish charm.
3: That you do. But see, that's the key. You have this enthusiasm.
5: You can't stop.
3: I know. I can't either. And people go, you only have to prove. It's not about proving. It's just the
5: way. It's about working. You stand going.
3: It's how the animal's built.
5: Yeah.
3: Thank you very much.
5: This has been an honor. Thanks, Sly. Appreciate you, buddy. All right, the memoir out again.

0: We're going to keep the wild card celebration going here on the Plaza. Joining us now, Anthony Rizzo, former star, of course, of the New York Yankees, the Chicago Cubs. Well, now he's a colleague. He's an analyst for NBC Sports. He's going to be on the call tonight for Game 1. Must-watch battle between the Yankees, the Red Sox. Good to see you, brother. Welcome back.
1: Thank you. Thank you guys for having me on. It's an honor and to be called a colleague now.
0: Yes. Yeah. Part of the Peacock. Yeah. I mean, Yankees, Red Sox, one of the most storied rivalries in all of sports. Playing tonight, what are you watching for?
1: The starting pitching. You have Cam Schlitter versus Peyton Tolley. Polar opposite pitchers, which is amazing. You have Peyton Tolley, who's just a bundle of joy. Anyone who's watching, you have Yankees fans saying, I can't believe I like this guy.
0: Yeah.
1: And then you have Cam Schlitter, who feeds off of the Twitter hate. So it's going to be electric. They're going to be throwing balls 100 miles an hour all night. So it's going to be fun to watch.
2: Dylan, you and I should have a wager because you're a Red Sox fan. I'm a Yankee
3: Red Sox fan.
2: Yeah. So we'll go $5 on the game tonight.
3: Okay.
2: What about your buddy Aaron Judge? What do we know about him? Any shot he's going to be out there?
1: I know he wants to be out there. We'll see. They got to release the lineups here pretty soon, I believe by 10 a.m. So he's going to be fighting and clawing to be playing. And
2: you
1: hopefully,
2: tell him I have a $5 bet with Dylan Drummond. Just get his butt out.
1: Well, they need him for the long term. So if he's not in this series, hopefully the boys can rally around him.
0: We should point out that the MLB was kind enough to send over the actual World Series trophy.
3: Wow. Yeah. That's a lot of trust right there.
0: Right, right. The Dodgers, I mean, you know, last couple of seasons they've been the team to beat. Reasonable to expect that's the case going into the postseason this year as well?
1: They're battle tested, they're veterans, they're an experienced group, they're getting healthy at the right time, so you're gonna have to slay the dragon, and they're the dragon. So every team is out to beat them in the National League, and on the American League side, I think the Yankees are the team to beat.
2: All right, Anthony was nice enough to bring a treat for one lucky fan. Where's Steve from Fort Lauderdale? Where's Steve? There, he's the only guy with that. Steve's the only guy with a Yankee hat out here, going back to Fred Durst and Limp Bizkit. What's up?
4: How are you? Anthony.
2: How about that? Anthony Rizzo.
4: Amazing. Thank you.
1: How are you?
4: So much.
2: You got plans tonight?
4: No.
2: You want to go to the Bronx?
4: Definitely.
2: All right, where's my ticket? You're going to go. Thanks to Mr. Rizzo. Check out the game, Steve. Hey, man, have a good time. Go Yankees, brother. Yep, definitely.
0: Oh,
2: all right,
0: man.
2: How about that?
0: Steve, enjoy. Enjoy. Cool. Welcome to the team, by the way. You've been doing a great job over there, so thank you.
1: Thank you.
0: We'll be watching tonight because there's nothing quite like postseason baseball. You can catch all four of today's wild card matchups on NBC, NBCSN, and Peacock starting at 2 o'clock Eastern.
3: What time is the Yankee-Red Sox game? Not till late.
2: It's 8 o'clock.
1: Yeah.
3: Seeing my kids want to stay up for all the games.
5: I just love that you just asked Anthony Rizzo what time the game is. Because you don't have Google?
3: I know. Okay. My kids are staying up tonight.
5: But I know, but it's pretty cool that he told you.
1: It's going to be must.

0: And welcome back. As the founder of the iconic Shake Shack empire, Danny Meyer, one of the most...
1: Well, she was way over there, and
0: she
1: It's just like old times.
0: It's like old times. Danny Meyer, one of the world's most influential restaurateurs.
1: Oh, he is, and he's out with a new book. Hoda is here to tell us about it. Hi, Hodes.
2: Well, hi, everybody. Okay, so Danny already has a groundbreaking bestseller to his name. It's called The Power of Hospitality. So this is his newest book. It's called What Could Possibly Go Right? And he shares his deeply held belief that being optimistic actually gives you an edge in both business and life. At 68, restaurateur Danny Meyer has no intention of giving up his place at the top of modern hospitality. The Shake Shack founder has built an empire on the philosophy that if employees are put first, the rest will follow.
3: You're unique in this space, and I've admired you because how your employees feel matters more to you than almost anything.
4: I want the input to be how our employees feel, how they take care of each other. And when that happens, I almost don't even need to worry that they're going to take amazing care of our guests.

0: right. Meyer says that's the one guiding question that links the chapters of his career.
1: The title is So You. It's called What Could Possibly Go Right? Is this the way you live your life? Is that why we got this title?
2: This is the way I live my life. And as I looked at the things that have worked out, every single one of them started with my asking that question.
0: For Meyer, a lot has gone right. He's the mastermind behind some of New York City's iconic fine dining landmarks, including Union Square Cafe, Gramercy Tavern, and The Modern. Yet even with those achievements, he's the first to admit that failure is a necessary part of success.
1: The restaurant business, it's a tough business. And I thought, what an interesting way to start the book, that you had to close Tabla. Why did you start it that way, and what did you learn from that?
2: That in the first 25 years of my career, I had opened 12 restaurants and never closed one of them, as if that were the badge of success. And so I really wanted to set the record straight that sometimes bad stuff does happen. Yeah. And I learned over time that failure is really the greatest teacher.
0: At 27, he opened his first restaurant, Union Square Cafe. Decades later, when forced to relocate the restaurant, Meyer believed holding on to a piece of the past was essential to moving forward.
2: This bar is half of the original bar from 41 years ago.
1: Yeah. I admire so many things about you. One of them is that you have built a culture that, to me, is unparalleled, that I would like to emulate.
2: As much as people loved our food, the thing that they constantly told me was, but what I really love is your staff.
1: Yeah.
2: What I really love is the way you make me feel.
1: By the way, the vibe in here is awesome.
2: A lot of this art is by my uncle, Richard Polsky, who's the one that convinced me to go into the restaurant business when I had this cockamamie idea that I should be a lawyer.
1: Oh, really?
2: Which I would have been the world's worst lawyer.
0: As the middle child growing up in the Midwest, he says a home-cooked meal around the table united the family when political discussions became heated.
2: We had, shall we say, discussions every breakfast, watching the Today Show, and food was the thing that brought us all together. Mm. I was the guy that just wanted people to feel better.
1: Oh, you wanted peace.
2: And the fact that the stage for that happened to be the dinner table or the breakfast table is a pretty good predictor of why I made that my career. This was the spot where for 3 years we had a hot dog cart.
0: What started as a humble hot dog cart right here in Madison Square Park has evolved into a billion-dollar business.
2: A plain cheeseburger, some cheese fries. I gotta have a coffee shake.
1: How do you take a hot dog stand and turn it into this Shake Shack empire?
2: The first thing I did, and I asked my team to do, was to close our eyes. Mm. Imagine that kiosk. Imagine it at 8 o'clock at night, and imagine lines of people circling around Madison Square Park. Mm. And that's exactly what ended up happening.
1: So you like visualized success.
0: Meyer insists his optimism isn't naive. Things can and do go wrong. And he's certain the best ideas arrive when you are willing to see the potential.
2: I just think that the good stuff, the joy, the real happiness in life, the best ideas have always come from imagining what could possibly go right.
3: I mean,
4: I love that perspective.
3: Well, the guy's so good on customer service. Here's something that happened. So one of the waiters accidentally poured like some olive oil down the back of a woman who was wearing a brand new dress, like a Calvin Klein dress. And she was ticked and upset, and they were trying to figure out what to do. So they brought her a pashmina. They said they were sorry. And she was like, just bought this dress from Calvin Klein and blah, blah, blah. The manager went downstairs, called Calvin Klein and said, some lady bought a suede dress. They go, yeah, we know she came in today. Do you have another one in that size? They said, we have one more. They bought the dress, they put a bottle of olive oil and some other goodies in a basket, and they sent it to her hotel, and they said, we're so sorry. But those touches, that's why people keep going back to his restaurants, to him.
5: Yeah.
3: Anyway, he's got just such a cool philosophy.
5: He does that and that cookies and cream shake at Shake Shack. I had one last night.
3: Those are good.
5: Real good.
3: So good.
5: Oh, wow.
3: By the way, What Could Possibly Go Right? Available today, and you can get more of our conversation. I actually had Danny on my podcast.

0: And we're back with that viral moment, of course. It has fans everywhere agreeing that there actually is crying in baseball. Sorry, Tom Hanks. Future Hall of Famer Justin Verlander leaving the mound in Detroit for the final time in his historic 21-year career, hand-in-hand with his daughter, Genevieve.
1: Was not a dry eye in the house there, not here in the studio either when they played the clip yesterday. Full circle moment with the team that originally drafted Justin way back in 2004.
2: We're so long to happy to have Justin here along with his proud wife, supermodel Kate Upton. They are kicking off his retirement. The retirement tour starts right now. Well, we'll ask about the viral moment in just a minute. But, Kate, how are you feeling about retirement?
3: I'm so excited.
1: I'm so excited.
3: I am never watching another baseball game again.
2: I really felt that way.
3: It was tears of joy for me.
2: Yes. So how did this come to be? That moment meant so much to certainly to you, but to everybody who watched.
4: I mean, it was more set up behind the scenes. I had no idea, which is what I think made it so pure of a moment. I was truly surprised. And our manager, AJ Hinch, and Kate set this up. I saw AJ come out of the dugout, and just out of the corner of my eye, I see her. And I kind of look, give her a big smile, and it just, I mean, it hit.
0: We see parental affection on TV. It's not anything new, but there was something about the way when I saw it, I was like, wow, Justin's hugging Genevieve the way I hug Goldie. You know, Genevieve 7, Goldie 6. I'm like, there was something just really special about that.
4: And she ran so fast. It was so cute. And I mean, that's how we hug each other, you know? It was just a full embrace. And she's never seen me cry like that. I mean, like that deep of a sob. I you can see in one of the shots, I kind of whispered her, like, I'm so happy. I just wanted her to know that, like, it was such a great moment for me. I was so happy that she was
0: out there to be able to share.
4: Yeah, seriously, come on. You got this. You know, get it together. No.
1: We should give you your flowers because, you know, you're retiring. One of the greatest pitchers of the modern era. You've won the Cy Young. If my math is right, you've won it 3 times. The last time you won it after the big Tommy John surgery. You were pitching I think you had less than a 2 ERA when you won the Cy Young the 3rd time. Yeah, I'll take your flowers.
4: Well, no, that was one of the coolest. I think that's what resonates with me so much with this moment because I was away from the game for 2 years, and that time I got with my family at home, and there was this amazing connection and change that happened with me. So this was really a full circle moment for me to end my career with that moment. Yeah. And I started my career as kind of this like angry, you got to go out there and heads on steaming and then things just changed. Life changes. And I was just like filled with love from this little girl and what a way to cap it off at the end there.
1: Kate, what you didn't hear, you were in the commercial break. I was asking what he was going to do in retirement. First thing he said, family time.
3: Oh, yeah, it's forced on him. Everybody's like, what are you doing next? I'm like, you better be following me around.
4: You owe me.
3: Genevieve's also very excited that he's coming home. I think that was the genuineness of the hug as well.
2: Yeah. And you got, I mean, it's a long season.
3: It's a
2: baseball.
3: Long, yeah, 8 months.
2: You've got a kind of full circle moment, too, for you, because we all remember that moment in the stands. Yes. This was before you were married. We've got the video, and he threw you a ball. Look, I mean, this is so sweet.
3: Yeah, I thought he was going to actually shame me for being late to the game. So I was surprised.
1: That's a great meet cute.
0: What does retirement look like? I mean, I have a couple buddies that played pro, and it always seems like, because it's so new, I mean, this just happened. Yeah. There seems to be this period where it's like your life for 21 years, it's just scheduling is so drastically different. How do you sort that out just here in the next like couple of weeks?
4: Great question.
3: I think the kids help with that, too, because they're so scheduled. You can kind of slide right in.
4: We got school. Yeah. So right back to the regimen. Yeah. I don't know, honestly. I'm excited about how it shapes out. I mean, I think I still have stuff to give to the baseball world, but right now the focus is family.
0: Bro, heads up on the homework. I was helping my 12-year-old out last night. Yeah. I don't know any of the math that they're doing.
2: Forget
0: it's a whole different
2: it.
0: Thing.
2: Oh,
0: yeah.
2: You know what? They don't carry the one.
0: No,
2: it's all different. Yeah, you'll find out.
0: Awesome.
2: Yeah. I got a 7 and a 15-month-old.
3: Yeah.
2: Anybody got a pitching arm?
4: Genevieve, I don't know if you guys saw her throughout
0: the first pitch on Friday. Right? Yeah.
4: On Friday, and it was like, I mean, it was here it is.
3: It was a strike.
4: Nailed it. The best part is like we didn't practice. She doesn't love to throw. I don't talk about baseball too much at home.
1: Yeah.
4: So when she found out she was throwing the first pitch, she's like, "Daddy, I want to practice with you."
2: Oh.
4: So I had all these moments at home where she
3: knew how to
1: thank you. Congratulations.
4: Thanks so much.
0: Congrats, guys.
2: Thank you. you. We're back in a moment. This is Today on NBC.
0: That's cute.
2: Great show. It's Sly Stallone and Justin and Kate. So fun to have you here. Thank you.
1: But wait, there's more. Third hour coming up. Malcolm Gladwell with us live after your local news and weather.
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5: 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Live from Studio 1A in Rockefeller Plaza, this is the third hour of Today. Good morning, everybody. Welcome to the third hour of Today. I'm Al, along with Dylan and Craig, and we want to thank you for starting your morning right here. Once again, unfortunately, starting with the same kind of news, millions of folks waking up, keeping a close eye on the forecast, because we've got another major flood threat this week.
2: So you know what that means?
5: Weather team, assemble! Here we go. All right. So we started talking about this. Are you okay?
2: Well,
1: you're having a hard time assembling.
2: My dress is a little shorter. Oh,
5: you almost disassembled.
2: It's a little hard to get out of the chair.
5: There you go. So we talked about this on Friday. We were worried about Hurricane Polo, and it has come to fruition. It's now a Category 1. It's cutting across the Baja Peninsula of California into Mexico. We've got flash flood warnings, flash flood watches from Phoenix all the way to Des Moines for 24 million people. So this is going to be a long duration event. So today and tonight, we've got upper level low that's going to funnel all that moisture up from Palo all the way into the southwest, where we're talking about torrential rain. And we've got the risk of moderate flooding from Tucson, Roswell into Taos and Lamar with all this. And then rainfall amounts are going to be really copious. But the problem is this thing is just going to keep going.
2: I know. While it's moving in that direction, it's actually tapping into even more moisture from the Gulf. Both the Pacific and the Gulf is going to stream into this system, and then it's going to slowly move to the east. So that's why we're looking at so much rain with this whole system. There's just such a moisture source to work with, two of them, in fact, and that's all going to move up into Texas. So tomorrow and Thursday, this area through Texas, right through the middle here, a moderate risk of seeing that flash flooding. Because, again, when you have that tropical-like rain, it comes down very heavily at times, like 1 to 2 inches per hour, and then the ground can't absorb it. It's like trying to soak into a wet sponge. It just doesn't happen. So flash flooding alley is right here. That corridor along I-35 from San Antonio right up into Dallas is where we are likely going to see the majority of this rain, with isolated amounts up to about 7 inches. So it's really kind of a tropical system that comes from two different sources.
5: Right, yeah.
2: So that's why it's going to be such a significant flooding event.
5: And they could be looking at some of these spots in Texas into Oklahoma, a month's worth of rain
2: in a couple days.
5: 24 hours to 48 hours. So they need the rain because of the drought. They just don't need it all at once.
2: Right.
7: When did the weather team T-shirts and hoodies come out?
5: Oh, they're coming.
1: I'm
2: surprised we don't have them yet.
5: It's right after the Nonsense People merch.
1: Did you see the weather team? Have you never seen the weather team assembled?
7: I've seen it on air.
5: But to see it in person.
7: First in-person experience of the weather team assembling.
1: It's magical. Yeah.
7: Not disassembling, but assembling.
5: It's kind of like going to see Sunday Night Football and everything that happens behind the scenes.
2: It's a little less graceful in person.
7: Right?
1: Mr. Tirico is with us this morning in person because there was a very impactful event that happened last night right here at 30 Rock, a conversation from our ongoing NBC News Common Ground series. Last night, focused on three topics. Savannah led a conversation about faith. Our friend Harry Smith, who, yes, is back. He explored the power of music. And our guy, Mike Tirico, here from NBC Sports, he was joined by a panel of experts, including former Super Bowl champ Drew Brees, to talk about how sports, and in particular football, really brings people together. And Mr. Tirico was gracious enough to wake up early for us again.
8: Of course.
1: But yeah, we talked about this a little bit earlier because, yes, sports has long brought us together culturally as a country. But it does seem like now more than ever, sports really is this unifying force.
7: Well, if you listen to people, we want to be together more. And we don't want to be divided, yeah. Right? And everything in front of us does divide us. So what is the common ground? And the thematic of that, maybe it sounds Pollyannish to some, but it's real. And again, I'll repeat what I said earlier. You look at a stadium in a section at a South Carolina game, at a Rutgers football game, you see people who want to be together, who may have differing political opinions, different music tastes, different ages and generations. And there are a lot of things that we all like as a country. So let's like find them and hold on to them at times when the noise gets a little bit too loud for us.
8: A newer sport, kind of, coming to the LA Olympics in 2028, flag football.
1: Yes.
8: It's what my kids are playing now. They're not playing traditional football. And you actually spoke with one of the best flag football players in the world.
7: Yes.
8: Deanna Flores. How does bringing women into the sport of football, flag football, kind of expand the conversation?
7: Many levels. Let's start with participation at an early age. More schools, more high schools are offering it. More states have it as a varsity sport. Mm-hmm. So there's a positive. And second, let's be honest, there's a commerce part to this. There's a business part. If more women are playing sports as young girls, mm-hmm. they'll carry that fandom of understanding, hey, that was a seven route, or that was an out route, mm-hmm. and I can throw a spiral, and I could do that just like the boys do, mm-hmm. right? So there's that value of it. And then maybe those fans stay longer. And then there's the global piece. It'll be in the LA 28 Olympics. So now the world is playing American football, which they don't have as much of. And all this international NFL, Rio last week, London for the next 3 weeks. So it has international, but it also has the ability to connect those fans for life by participation.
5: You know, you talked with Drew Brees and you know, that football game after, you know, Hurricane Katrina and the power of sport to heal and bring people together. Talk about that.
7: It was so important. I was working at ESPN at the time, and that was the third Monday Night Football game I called. And to be a part of that game 56 weeks after Katrina, it was at that point right after Katrina that a lot of people were coming under that dome as their place of last resort to try to save their lives. And then the game was so emotional. That punt was blocked by a gentleman named Steve Gleason, and he, a few years later, subsequently was diagnosed with ALS. He's still alive, and he is a great spokesperson for people who are battling ALS. But that whole event, that whole day, brought the city together. And this coming Monday, the Falcons are playing the Saints in the Dome. And I'm going down to the game a fan just because I want to reconnect. That moment was probably one of the most powerful sports moments I've been a part of because it brought a city together. Sure. Again, sports is the common ground doing
1: it. Sports is the common ground. Well, we got you. We got to talk about the NFL season so far. We are heading into the third week. Only three undefeated teams in the AFC.
7: Right.
1: Our buddy Mason, who operates this gym camera,
7: he's
1: been wearing that Raiders sweatshirt since I started working here. Yeah. Long-suffering Raiders fan.
7: We can tell he's been wearing it every day. We can feel it from afar.
5: But the good news is you're not wearing pants.
7: Bring that shield out with pride. That's the fun part, right?
1: Yeah.
7: Teams you're not expecting.
1: Yes.
7: Minnesota, quarterback change, they're undefeated. The Raiders are undefeated.
1: Yeah.
7: That's the fun stuff. So the first month, everybody figures out who they are, what they have. Yeah. And now October, November, December starts to separate. And if your team didn't start well, it's okay. There's still plenty of time. Don't panic just yet.
1: Don't panic just yet. Don't panic,
7: Patriots
1: fans.
8: I've got the Red Sox, so I'm good for now.
7: Well, that might be for 2 days.
1: Whoa!
7: No, it's a best of three series now.
5: I understand the Red Sox.
7: It wasn't personal. We just bring the facts. It's a common ground.
5: So you bring people together just to tear them apart.
7: Absolutely.
5: Build them up to tear them down.
1: Mike, thank you as always.
7: Thank you.
1: Safe travels to you as well. By the way, folks, you can actually watch that Common Ground event. It really was special. You can watch it on today.com.
8: Thanks for being here, Mike.
7: It's such a pleasure.
8: Always
5: an interview. I'm sure you'll be rushing to come back.
7: Be right back. Hang on.
8: It's kind of how it always is.
1: It's like real good.
8: I also, as long as you're here, want to just say an announcement that today's Rusty's fifth birthday.
1: Happy birthday.
8: We were talking about it this morning, and there's my little guy. He's turning five today. Wearing a Red Sox shirt.
7: Good for him.
8: So don't exclude him from the conversation.
7: Let him stay up tonight and watch the Yankees and Red Sox in the wild card on NBC.
8: They're already begging.
7: Mom's got the power.
8: Yes.
1: 8 o'clock Eastern and streaming on Peacock.
5: Right here, baby. Just ahead, our consumer expert Vicky Nguyen answering your questions on everything from those annoying spam calls to do we really need travel insurance? Then later, I really had to pour myself into this story. A look at how Illy Cafe brings a taste.
1: He went to Italy for 4 days.
5: Italy,
1: 4 days.
5: Homes
1: he went
5: every
1: for 4 days.
5: When we take you behind the beans.
9: That's why.
5: Wow. And that was, you went behind, and Josh just went behind, Jason just went behind Zach. That was very nice.
9: What can we do to be more like Roker? Every day.
1: Every day.
5: Every day.

0: We are back now with our series, Consumer Confidential. And this morning, we are taking some viewer questions on everything from spam calls to travel insurance. Our very own Vicky Nguyen is here with all the answers. Vicky, we love that you know everything.
1: All the answers.
2: Yes, man. I try to keep up to date.
0: We don't know what's going to happen in this question. We do want to start with Caitlin from Alabama. She's got her first question. She wants to know, how can we protect ourselves from spam calls?
2: Oh my gosh, Caitlin, great question. We all hate these. And I want to just give a little background of why we're getting so many. It's all about the money, honey, right? They want to get to you so they can get your personal information. So anytime you get a call from an unknown number, don't answer it. If you get a text, don't click on it. Don't click on any links. But also go and use your phone's features. Most phones have a silence unknown callers. That's helpful because if it's a real doctor's office or somebody who needs to get to you, they will leave a voicemail and you can call them right back. The other thing is to always report that call and mark it as spam so that you don't get more.
1: How do you report it?
2: Usually right there, it'll say, you know, if you block this call or you delete the text, it'll say report as spam, block and report. And then also something we don't think about is your voicemail can also have a password. You want to set a strong password for your voicemail. You don't want that to get hacked. And of course, anytime someone asks you for personal information, it's a no-no, especially if you think it's the government. They're never going to ask for that over the phone or your bank. This is my favorite part of the tip right here. And I just did this today myself. But the three wireless carriers, T-Mobile has Scam Shield, AT&T has Active Armor, and Verizon has Call Filter. 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
1: never
2: can download today, right now, that will help block spam altogether.
1: Never knew it.
3: Wow.
2: So try it. And they also have paid features. So if it's really crazy or you live in a place where you're getting a lot of political calls and robocalls, you can pay for the feature for a few months and really, really block those calls.
3: This next question is so important. Rebecca asking, how to know if your credit has been hacked.
2: Yes, and what to do about it. So, Rebecca, this happens to people all the time. First, a spidey sense. Maybe you did buy something from a retailer you weren't so sure about, and you maybe get this feeling that that transaction wasn't all on the up and up. Go in and check your bank statements, check your credit card statements. Definitely download the apps for your banking and credit card institutions. It's on your phone, it's more secure, and it makes it easier not only to budget, but to track fraud and to make sure that all the transactions are legit. Certainly comb through at least once a week if you're concerned that you might have been scammed or put your information in somewhere you might not have, you should have. So you can look for any unknown charges. Also, I want you to keep an eye out for those $1 or $2 charges. You might not think that's a big deal. No, it's a very big deal. Those are test charges that are often a way for a scammer to say, like, is this a legitimate credit card? Because they're buying this information in bulk sometimes on the dark web. And so they're testing and hoping you're not going to notice a $1 charge. And then they hit you with the big purchases, right? So look for those. Also, if you're getting a fraud alert that's unexpected from your bank, sometimes they are legitimate. Yeah. It's hard to tell these days. Press one if you really bought this, press two if you didn't. If you are not sure if this is a transaction, maybe it's your partner, you share a credit card, go directly to your company, call the number on the back of your card. Never call a number that is texted to you to double check. And then, of course, you're always acting quickly. If you suspect you've been the victim of fraud, you want to call your credit card, close it down right away, freeze your credit. That's also very important. And this is something everyone needs to do today. Change your passwords. Make sure they're strong and unique. Because when's the last time you changed your banking password or your password?
1: I'm not telling you.
2: Right? Well, I hope it's been recently, but probably not.
0: Turns out she's the hacker the whole time.
1: Right. So in an effort to keep our costs down, our next question comes from our green room page, Allie.
4: Hi, Vicky. I'm booking flights home for the holidays. How can I make sure my ticket purchase is protected, even if my flights are canceled?
2: Timing for this question, Allie, because everyone's thinking about Thanksgiving and the holidays. I would recommend trip insurance. It's really volatile in the travel market right now. You have wild weather and you also have the war in Iran. Definitely, if you're traveling internationally, check where those connecting flights might be. We're trying to plan a trip to Vietnam. We're sort of avoiding any stops in the Middle East because we just don't know what could happen, and that could be majorly disruptive. Also thinking about your alternate routes. Is there an airport that you can fly into that maybe you can also then drive to your destination? That sometimes can save you money. And also, if it's a wild weather area, going an hour away could help you get to your destination. So have that plan B and C ready. And always, if you can, book with the airline, not those third-party sites. They can provide great deals, but if you have a touchy itinerary, it's much easier to get customer service directly with the airline. Use a travel agent. Honestly, a lot of us want to go online and just do it all ourselves. Sometimes a travel agent is worth their weight in gold.
1: Especially if it's a big trip.
2: And read the fine print on that travel insurance. Just make sure whatever you know you're looking to cover is covered.
1: Great tips. Asked and answered.
3: Absolutely. Well, just ahead, it's hallowed grounds for coffee lovers. A rare tour of the Illy Cafe headquarters in Italy. and find out how their signature blend goes from start to finish. And then later, Kat Cunning is here to tell us all about the brand new NBC series, Line of Fire. Third Hour.

0: with our series From Start to Finish, where we bring you a behind-the-scenes look at how some of our favorite everyday items are actually made.
1: So this morning on National Coffee Day, Mr. Roker here spilling the beans on how one legacy brand has turned coffee making into quite the craft.
2: That's right, guys. 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Well, I got the full scoop on what it takes to create their signature blend. And there's a lot more to your morning brew than you might think. In Trieste, Italy, a port city where the land meets the sea, it's always time to wake up and smell the coffee. It's also home to Illy Cafe headquarters, the 93-year-old Italian company that believes making coffee is as much a science as it is an art.
3: I started drinking coffee when I was 2 years old. So I grew up with the idea that coffee was the center of the universe, mm-hmm. for sure.
2: Andrea Illy is the chairman and third-generation owner of his family's namesake brand.
4: Your grandfather came up with the espresso machine, the Eletta, which most Americans 10, 20 years ago had a Mr. Coffee type of machine, to now eventually people having higher end coffee machines in their homes. Does that represent an elevation of how people now feel about coffee?
3: Absolutely. You get the caffeine kick and then you go for the energy, etc. And you don't care about the flavor or whatsoever. But coffee has this beautiful, culture. It's something that you can take your time and savor and taste.
2: But creating that experience starts long before the first sip. Illy sources its coffee beans from farms across 20 countries worldwide. The beans are shipped overseas to Illy's DistroPark warehouse.
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2: David Brusa, Illy's Chief Total Quality and Sustainability Officer, joined the company in 1991. Under his watch, raw beans are transported to the nearby factory where they're sorted and evaluated in a process called selection.
5: You can see some black, green, dark green, light green. But only this is the part of the good beans. We have the optical sorting selection machine, automatical, able to sort out 20,000 beans per second.
2: We say arrivederci to the flawed beans before each batch is assessed again by hand in Illy's quality control lab.
5: This is damaged by insects. This is damaged by mechanical. When you prepare a cup of espresso, you use 50 single beans. And if one bean is defective, you're going mm-hmm. to drink an off-flavored cup of coffee. This is a black bean. And the smell is very, very awful because this is like Ooh. Oliva calamata.
6: Yeah.
2: A team of 35 expert taste testers can sense imperfections instantly. And David, he's what Illy calls a super senior with more than 10 years of training under his belt.
6: So it's almost like wine tasting.
5: But see, it's a little bit more complex because the wine complex wine has 200 molecules. The coffee is 1,200 molecules.
6: Really?
5: Yes.
2: Each analyst sampling 40 to 50 cups per day. The trick?
5: I suggest to sip.
6: Sip.
5: When you drink a blend coffee, it's like when you listen to an orchestra. The different pattern, the body, the intensity, chocolate, caramel, roast bread, mm-hmm. flour, and fruit.
6: Oh, wow.
5: What,
6: That's very intense.
2: Once the beans have passed their quality checks, they're blended together and roasted at nearly 500 degrees for up to 14 minutes.
6: This thing looks like a space capsule.
5: Yeah.
2: The blends then quickly cooled to lock in flavor and prevent them from burning. Next stop, the packaging line, where the roasted blend is ground and packed into metal canisters.
6: How are the cans staying on this belt?
5: This is a magnetic belt.
6: Oh, wow.
2: Illy's pressurization method removes the air from each tin, replacing it with nitrogen. That helps preserve the coffee's flavor and aroma. This daily grind is just a taste of the care and craft behind every cup.
5: So, do you want to take one and bring this with you?

0: 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Done under pressure, so it isn't in contact with the beans as long. Yeah. So you get a quick hit, but it's not that
1: just quick hit.
0: Yeah, just a quick hit.
2: The flavor's really great.
0: Mm.
2: Yeah. Good story, Al. All right, still to come from the new series Line of Fire, Kat Cunning is here to tell us about preparing to play an FBI agent. Then later, best-selling author Malcolm Gladwell joins us live to share

0: We are back with one of the stars of the new NBC series, Line of Fire, and she's making her Today Show debut.
1: Yeah, that's right. Fine. The drama follows a family of law enforcement agents. Now, after a case turns deadly, they become targets of a mysterious assassin.
2: Kat Cunning plays Claire Hollingsworth, an FBI agent who has a challenging job at work and at home. Take a look.
3: If they would just let the FBI take lead.
4: Agent Law said she's helping oversee a task force. The FBI is involved.
5: She means herself, then. She knows she can't work on a case that directly impacts her. Oh,
6: she shouldn't even be working.
3: Okay, talking about me like I'm not here. We're there already.
5: We don't want you to worry about anything. We'll alternate meals with you starting today at lunch until you're ready to be on your own. We got you. I'm texting her DoorDash favorites, as well as a listicle of the 10 comfort shows you never watched.
2: Kat, good morning. Welcome to the Today Show.
7: Thank you so much. It's so magical to be here.
2: Oh. It's so fun to have you. And this character of yours, Claire, I mean, very persistent, kind of uncompromising at her job.
7: Yes.
2: What is it like to embrace an FBI agent?
7: Oh, well, I start by just being Claire. My family tells me this is the most like me a character's ever been, which is really cool. Because obviously I don't know anything about the FBI before I started this job. I'm like learning on the job, which is so fun. But I think the hypervigilance that it's taken to be an artist and just being really intense about the things I love is where I started with getting to know Claire. And then all the other stuff is like action hero magic that I get to learn on the job. It's so fun.
0: Action hero magic. I like that. One of our colleagues here, Jenna Bush Hager, perhaps you've heard of her.
7: I have.
0: She's the executive producer on the show. Is she hands-on, like, on the set? Is she coming and, like, giving you notes?
7: Yeah. I wouldn't have the performance I have if it weren't for Jenna Bush Hager. No. She's definitely around, and we also got to spend our little premiere party for Entertainment Weekly together last night, and we've done a couple of interviews together. She's wonderful, and we're so lucky to have her input, very special perspective,
0: yes,
7: right?
0: Yes, exactly. Very unique.
7: On this story, you know? Hot
1: and,
7: takes.
1: And speaking of hot right now, you are just burning it up. You've in this other series with John Hamm, American Hostage, really intense show, a bit of a different vibe from Line of Fire.
7: It's a period piece. I play a hyper feminine woman who's just bubbling under the surface. She I

0: Like to think of her as having like a hummingbird behind her chest. She's like very restrained, and it's such a different character than Claire because Claire is so fiery and so expressive about what she wants. But playing Ibi Hall is so incredible, and all of those actors that I got to work with, John Hamm, Giovanni Ribisi, Mireille Enos, who's mostly my co-actor in the story, are I'm learning from all of these people on both of these jobs every second of my life.
1: And now let's throw in real life to the mix. You have quite the explosive engagement story. Congratulations.
0: Thank you so much. Yeah. So people famously picked up that I have had. Yep. That is Jules Latimer. That's my fiance. She is responsible for those private fireworks, that little that little war zone that we had on my. So I proposed to her first in a hot tub in Joshua Tree under a perfect half moon. And that was perfect for her because she's a little more introverted than me. But then she proposed to me on a private yacht with Dirty Dancing playing. And then since there was no camera and I wasn't in a dress, she did it again on a beach later that night.
2: Oh, wow.
0: So she left no stone unturned. I can't ever say if you loved me, you would have.
2: Yeah, that's pretty good.
3: No, she won.
2: Really quickly, you're a musician, too. You got some news to, you got some news to share.
0: Yes, yes. My debut album after about 10 years of writing music is going to be an accumulation of music I've written since the beginning of my career. Yes, that's from Pin Up Boy. I'm so proud of that song. That's my real bike. I love riding bikes.
2: When is that coming out?
0: Well, it's set to come out in spring.
2: Okay.
0: But it might tease things a little bit earlier now that there are all these eyes on me with both of the shows. So stay tuned.
2: Kat Cummings, you come back anytime.
0: Okay.
2: You've got
1: this
2: so much
1: incredible.
0: I would love to. I just want to hang out with you guys and try coffee.
2: Anytime. Feel free.
1: I hope you get a moment to breathe and just take in this season.
0: Thank you.
1: There's so much happening, and just congratulations.
0: I find
1: on all
0: myself
1: of it.
0: Crying randomly.
1: That works.
0: Yeah.
2: So
1: Kat, thank you so much for being here.
0: Thank you. Thank you for having me.
1: Line of Fire airs Monday night at 10 p.m. Eastern on NBC and streams the next day on Peacock.
2: All right. Still to come here on a Tuesday morning, best-selling author Malcolm Gladwell live here in Studio 1A. He's going to tell us all about his brand new book, and it is a fascinating topic. And then later, we've got another author, but this author's in the kitchen. Mo and Cher Willems are here with a recipe that the whole family can make, and it's Gerald and Piggy approved. Third hour.
4: And we got to ask him about Nuffle Bunny.
2: Oh, I already did. Third hour.

0: This morning, we're sitting down with New York Times bestselling author Malcolm Gladwell.
1: In his books, Malcolm delves into social phenomena. His bestsellers include The Tipping Point, Blink, and Outliers.
2: His latest is called The American Way of Killing, The Invention of an Epidemic, and it dives into the topic of gun violence in this country, a topic that's been pervasive for some time. I've said this to you before, one of my favorite writers of all time, so we're honored that you're here with us this morning, and this is a timely book for a number of reasons. But your perspective, the way you approach topics in general, you take these complex topics, and you really have a great way of distilling them into these stories that folks can understand. Where does that perspective come from?
3: Oh, wow. I don't know. I always tell people my dad was a mathematician and my mom was a psychologist.
2: Okay.
3: And I feel like what happens when a mathematician,
2: right,
3: you know, has a child with a psychologist? Yeah. I guess you get something like me.
0: So how, Malcolm, why gun violence? Why did you decide to, you know, focus in on that and at this moment?
3: Well, I've been interested in this topic my whole writing career. Almost every book I've written has had at least one chapter. And I think it comes back to, I grew up in rural Ontario in Canada, and America was 100 miles away, less than that. And we would, you know, I knew that America looked like Canada, that ate the same food, lived in the same houses, worshiped the same God. I mean, you could go down the list. But for some reason, when you cross the border, the levels of criminal violence were 4 or 5 times higher. Right. I didn't understand why. I was this little kid reading Time magazine in the middle of the countryside, puzzling about this, and I've never lost that fascination. Mm. It just seems to me a question that no one can give you a good answer, right? It's a very strange question.
1: And crime and violence often get lumped together, but you say they're very different.
3: They are. I go through a series of misconceptions we hold about crime in this country and violence. And one of them is, we conflate these two things. We talk about how crime is a problem. Well, crime, you know, the likelihood that I'm going to get my car broken into or my house broken into or my pocket picked, is not higher in the United States than in any other major Western European country or Canada. Or in fact, your car is more likely to be stolen in Montreal than it is in New York City. What's different about this country is violence. Our levels of criminal violence are off the charts. So when a politician says they want to get tough on crime, they're not speaking accurately, right? Crime's not our issue. Our issue is people shooting each other.
2: Why do you think that perception persists, though? Why do you think there is this perception that there is so much crime in certain parts of our country?
3: I don't know. There's a lot of the reason I wanted to write the book is I feel there's a lot of kind of laziness and sloppiness in the way we discuss these topics. So I have a chapter on the police, for example, and on this notion that Americans have that they're over-policed. We're not. We're under-policed. In any typical European city, they have twice as many police officers as I use the example of L.A. and Berlin, which are the same size. L.A. has 8,500 police officers. Yeah. Berlin has 18,000. Mm-hmm. We have way fewer police than other countries like us around the world. I don't know why we got this notion. We somehow got it flipped on its head. And I feel like these misconceptions have made it very difficult for us to address this problem.
0: You know, when you write about something that is as tricky and as polarizing as gun violence, do you look at this as an entryway for people to talk about topics that we don't normally talk about and have different opinions about?
3: Yeah. So in American Way of Killing, I make it very clear this is not a Democratic book and it's not a Republican book. I don't take sides. It's not partisan. I don't understand why this issue has become so ideological. It is a public health question, right? And so in my first chapter, I talk about what's wrong with the way gun control advocates think. And in my second chapter, I go after the gun rights people. I'm not taking sides in this one.
2: Malcolm Gladwell, thank you. I wish we had 20 minutes to talk about this, but this is why we want to encourage folks to actually buy the book or listen to the book as well.
3: Or listen to the book on audiobook.
2: Malcolm, thank you. You can catch Malcolm, by the way, on his book tour beginning today. The book, again, it's called The American Way of Killing.
1: All right, coming up this morning, children's author Mo Willems and his wife Cher are cooking up something special, a meal that fans of his books are going to love. There's the pitch.

0: pot pie and a berry crisp, everybody's going to help make.
1: For more than 20 years, Mo Willems has captivated young readers with beloved books like Don't Let the Pigeons Drive the Bus, Knuffle Bunny, and, of course, the Elephant and Piggy series.
0: Well, now Mo and his wife, Cher, are teaming up to give fans a taste of Gerald and Piggy's favorite recipes in their new cookbook, We Really Like Cooking Slop. That is the name of the book. Welcome.
2: Thank you. Happy to be here.
0: So Little Birdie told us that your mother actually does this thing where she, like, reviews every book.
3: That's right. I have been making books for almost a quarter century, and the best part of making a book is I get a review from my mother-in-law, Diane.
0: So we've got fresh off the presses.
3: Oh.
0: This is the review from your mother-in-law.
3: Cher's first review.
0: Cher's first review.
3: Oh, my goodness.
2: How does it feel?
0: Are you ready?
4: Drum roll.
0: Live on TV.
2: It's really real.
0: Cher, your cookbook has a wide range of tasty and appealing recipes. You went all out. There are techniques and ingredients that I didn't know about and want to try. It is useful at any age. All the ingredients are there for a winner dinner.
2: Oh,
3: wow. All right. Thank you, Diane. Thank you. That's great. 10 stars.
2: That is so great.
0: So before we dig into something, we have to settle a long simmering debate here on the show.
3: Yes.
0: We grew up reading Knuffle Bunny to our kids. Mm. This morning, I made a reference to Knuffle Bunny, and Savannah Guthrie was like, it's pronounced Nuffle.
3: Ah.
0: Is it Knuffle Bunny or is it Nuffle Bunny?
3: Well, it depends on how you pronounce it.
0: Yes. Yes. You wrote the book.
3: What it is please buy two copies. Yes. You can pronounce it both ways.
0: Exactly.
3: It is a Dutch word that means hug or snuggle.
0: Okay.
3: And so I'm originally Dutch, so I say Knuffle.
0: Knuffle.
3: But as we all know, the grown-up in the room is not always right.
0: Okay.
3: So however you pronounce it
2: I
3: is
2: love
3: okay.
2: It.
3: Yeah.
0: Yeah. Knuffle it is.
5: Now I've got to read it all over again.
3: That's right. Now you've got to get a new copy.
0: All right.
5: So now we're making a pot pie.
3: Yes. Which,
5: it smells so good.
2: It does. Yes.
1: What do we have in the pot so far?
2: What we have in the pot right now is all of these things that have been chopped up, and they're already soft.
1: Mm-hmm. Okay.
2: So they've been sautéed in a little bit of olive oil.
3: Right.
2: And I'm just going to take it to the next step because I can smell it's ready to go.
1: Yeah. Mm-hmm.
2: We're going to add in some chicken breast. This is boneless, skinless chicken breast. Put that in there. We're going to put in a little bit of salt.
3: So now this is what I get to do as a kid.
0: You're the sous chef.
3: Right, I'm the sous chef, which means that whenever I cook, someone takes legal action.
0: Okay.
2: This is the one that
3: goes this one. Okay, now I get to do this one.
2: So pretend this is all cooked up.
3: Okay, it's all cooked up. Oh, look at me.
2: All right, yeah. So once there's no cook left.
3: There we go.
2: You're killing it. You're doing great.
3: Piggy would be proud.
2: Okay. And then that's going to cook down a little bit. And it's going to smell toasty. And then you're going to move on. You're going to put in
3: Can I do this one?
2: Yes.
3: Frozen peas.
2: Amazing.
3: All right. All of it?
2: Parmesan.
3: Oh, parm.
2: There we go. Oh, not the parm.
3: Oh, was that not the parm?
2: First the parsley. That's okay.
3: Oh, first parsley. See, there we go.
1: That's parmesan, too.
2: I misspoke.
3: Here's the thing. Because these recipes are for kids,
2: it's going to be fun.
3: It really doesn't matter.
2: Right.
3: It's all going to be fun.
1: Just throw it
3: in. They're all
2: put the broth in. There we go.
3: We'll get it all in. Here we go.
2: First broth and milk. Yep, there we go.
1: Okay.
2: Okay, and then maybe you do parm now instead.
3: All right. Wow. There we go.
2: And what's going to happen? There's some smoked paprika in there. It's not
1: goodness.
2: Spicy. It's delicious.
1: Mm. Oh, wow.
2: Yummy.
1: I love pot pie so much.
0: So much.
2: They're
1: Kids
2: so
1: do
2: good,
1: too.
2: Right?
1: Yeah. Didn't even realize all the vegetables are good.
3: We're coming coming into the season.
2: So you can see now this is all cooked down. This is how it goes.
0: That's yummy.
2: And then, Mo, do you want to put it
3: in? Yeah, let me put it. I'm going to scoop it in, and then you'll put it on the puff pastry.
2: Yeah.
3: Okay. See, there are all these little things that young chefs or most chefs can do, like that. I put that in.
2: Mm-hmm. Yeah.
1: And you just lay it right on top?
2: That's it. And you just put a little water on there, and then it'll stick down.
0: And then
2: like
0: add a leg washer.
3: Yeah.
2: Like that's that.
0: Easy.
2: That's
1: so easy.
3: Yeah.
2: Mm. Not
1: it's
2: hard.
1: So delicious.
0: And then do you brush it with a leg?
2: And then you brush it with a little bit of egg and water.
0: Make sure we get to this. This
2: like that. All right.
0: I love a crisp.
3: All right.
2: And then that'll turn golden in the oven.
1: This is phenomenal.
2: Oh,
1: I love
2: thank
1: it.
2: You.
0: Fantastic.
2: Well, it is very forgiving and it's good for kids.
1: Mm.
2: So what we've got in here is a bunch of frozen fruit that's mixed with some sugar and some cornstarch and a little lemon juice. And then everything that's in here is mixed up in here. The butter is melted, so there's no complicated creaming.
0: Well, that's
2: and then
0: simple.
2: This just goes on
1: top.
2: Goodness. both of these are basically something that's sloppy on the bottom, but something delicious and special on top.
3: I can't like Craig.
0: Sloppy on the bottom, delicious on top. Well, you know, I'm not even sure what that means.
3: We were talking about reading books. This is a very intimate time. You read every night to your kid, and you do voices.
1: I read Piggy and Gerald every night.
3: Which I love. This is analogous. It's something you do with your kids. It's very intense. Yeah. It's very special. You're sharing time. Mm-hmm. But at the end, you have a meal.
0: Thank you so much. Congratulations.
1: So
0: I'm glad your mother loves it, too.
5: That's it, Diane.
0: You can find Gerald and Piggy's recipes on our website, today.com/food. We really like cooking.

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1: Jen and Chanel up next with Hollywood legend Sylvester Stallone.
0: We'll see you back here tomorrow.
1: Bye-bye. Bye-bye.
2: The word that comes to mind is alive.
3: This is Today.
0: When you walk in here and you see 40 people at 4 a.m. at about a 10, you can't help but feed off that. And you're like, whoa, it's a Studio 1A.
2: People who literally are up all night to bring this show to you. There's not a morning I walk in here that I don't pinch myself and think, I get to be here.

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1: With today's guest, actor and filmmaker Sylvester Stallone.
0: It all starts right now.
2: Hi, everybody. It is Tuesday, September 29th.
1: What?
2: Yes.
1: How is that the case?
2: It is the case. We are moving right along.
1: We sure are.
2: How are you feeling this morning?
1: I'm feeling pretty good. How about you?
2: We went out on a school night last night.
1: We sure did. We went to a bar. And everything.
2: I mean, you know what's funny is you would think that, you know, that was like something.
1: I know.
2: Does that really count? Not really.
1: No, it didn't.
2: But it was a good time.
1: We had a great time. There we are. Chanel is the best.
2: Oh.
1: She came to a celebration for our show Line of Fire. Entertainment Weekly did this whole beautiful thing where they do a September, like a fall TV preview, and they put Peter Krause and Hope Davis on the cover.
2: That's awesome.
1: Which is amazing.
2: Yeah.
1: And we went out and celebrated with all those peeps.
2: It was a crowded, it was a packed space, and it's funny, you go around, I felt like I was like crashing a family reunion in some ways, because everybody kind of, you know, everybody kind of knows everybody, and I'm like, hi, I'm the cousin, I'm just here with Jenna. You're a little brown cousin.
1: Well, speaking of cousins, Chanel not only has a little bit of a cold and still showed up on a Monday night, which I would say Monday nights are probably the hardest night to go out.
2: Yeah.
1: And her cousin was in town.
2: You know, it's something where you bring your cousin to the family reunion. You're like, come on, they won't mind. Let's just get in there.
1: Brought her cousin to meet all my cousins. But I just love that so much because, and I said this to you on the earlier hours, but like you show up.
2: Yeah, thank you.
1: You don't feel good. You probably should be at home sleeping even now. And you showed up for me.
2: Of
1: and
2: course.
1: That means so, so much.
2: Oh, of course.
1: Thank you.
2: You know, I was talking with one of our producers this morning. I think we're getting to the point where, especially with female friendships, you show up when you know you need to for one another. And then the things that don't really matter are those other things. And those, I used to say yes to everything. And I felt like I was everywhere.
1: Yes.
2: Was it Everything at Once? What's that movie?
1: Everything, Everywhere, All at Once.
2: Well, all that. I used to be that. And now it's like, you know what? When something matters, the show means a lot to you. I want to support this show.
1: Yeah.
2: The actors and actresses on this show, they're so talented. They're so lovely. It was the first time I had a chance to meet some of the other
1: actors. Well, we were hanging out with Sam Waterston.
2: Oh,
1: we have that picture?
2: And there's
1: the king of Law and Order. We should have a picture of it. We were hanging out with, like, the king, and we were like, Sam, I felt like he was, like, our uncle.
2: And he was enjoying it. And it's not lost to me. It's funny. So my cousin, she's here for work. She flew in from Dallas. And I said, hey, we were going to go to dinner. And I said, hey, do you want to go to this dinner with me? And she's like, sure. So it's so New York. It makes it seem like I'm really living some kind of life. Because she goes in, and he's, like, walking around. And she's like, wait. Are you kidding me?
1: And also, the guy that plays one of the sons, remember?
2: I mean,
1: handsome? They're all handsome.
2: They're all just handsome. So you should be, hope you're proud.
1: But I what I'm happy about is that I have a partner like you.
2: Oh, thank you.
1: So thank you for being.
2: Oh,
1: I don't want to get your
2: cold. I know, and your white shirt.
1: But
2: that's right. Remember that? Our first day here?
1: And
2: our first show?
1: Oh, and I had fever? No, it was the day we announced you.
2: Oh, that's right.
1: And I was like sweating through my white shirt.
2: Yeah. And I was like,
1: yeah, you were like, I'm not getting close.
2: So now it's my turn.
1: Well, should we talk about this movie that's opening?
2: Everybody's buzzing about it. Okay. It opens Friday.
1: Yeah, it's called Verity. By the way, it's an adaptation of a Colleen Hoover book that so many people read.
2: Mm-hmm.
1: But also, the adaptation looks incredible. It stars Anne Hathaway, Josh Hartnett, Dakota Johnson.
2: I can't wait. So in an interview, the cast was asked what they're messiest about in life. This grabbed our attention. Listen to this.
3: I also am a messy conversationalist. I'm not great at reading when someone's going to like finish talking. And so I'm constantly like, so I just feel very, very accidentally rude a lot.
4: I'm messy with remembering anything.
2: You know, we laugh, but that's relatable.
1: Right?
2: I mean, we blame perimenopause. Who was it? Somebody came on the other day. They were like, you can't blame perimenopause on everything. I'm like, well.
1: We do.
2: But sometimes, what about for you? What would you say?
1: I'm just messy on my clothes.
2: Clothes.
1: Ask Lyle, ask Alex in the wardrobe. I spill on everything. Like today, I walked in.
2: But they always get it out. What is that one? The red one?
1: Yeah, that's a spill.
2: Oh. What was that, though? What did you have?
1: I'm not sure.
2: What's red? At 9 a.m.
1: It could be makeup.
2: No, no, that's like Kool-Aid-ish.
1: I'm not, well, I didn't have Kool-Aid.
2: I know you're not drinking Kool-Aid.
1: I didn't have Kool-Aid yet. what if I had a Kool-Aid to start the day?
2: Can you
1: remember we drank that Kool-Aid?
2: Oh, my
1: and
2: gosh.
1: We were like,
2: when I was in middle school, the girls.
1: Sorry, Kool-Aid.
2: No, we love Kool-Aid.
1: Yeah, we don't mean to.
2: Here's a story for you. When I was in middle school, the girls would put it in Ziploc bags and they would sell it. And either they would, people would like eat it, like it was like a snack, or they would dye their hair.
1: Yeah, I dyed my hair with Kool-Aid.
2: Did you do it?
1: Yeah.
2: Mine didn't work. I tried to do the red.
1: My hair was red.
2: Like, what are you doing?
1: Yeah, I did the red.
2: Did you really?
1: Yes. Okay, but so.
2: Anyway.
1: But why it's weird mm-hmm. that I'm this messy on clothes mm-hmm. and spill constantly, is it my home?
2: Oh, you're like the goat.
1: I like a real clean home, and I don't like to, I like every surface to be perfect. So Henry's always like, well, you're a really strange human being.
2: Well, something has to give.
1: I just don't mind if I spill on my own person.
2: Yeah. But not on the counter.
1: No, not on the counter. Now, what about you?
2: I am the opposite of you. For me, it is organization. Like, I wake up every morning with, part of it is just because I'm busy.
1: Yeah.
2: It is what it is. But you do a very good job of, okay, delegating. Okay, I have to do this. Whereas I'm just like, you know.
1: Do you think I'm too bossy?
2: No.
1: Can we say what happened last night?
2: Oh.
1: You guys.
2: Yeah, you are. See, I'm so used to it now.
1: We were at the bar.
2: Okay.
1: And somebody who will remain nameless
2: yeah.
1: had told.
2: First of all, I just took Tylenol cold. So I was like, I don't think you're supposed to drink alcohol yeah. when you have cold medicine.
1: And then she goes to the bar
2: yeah.
1: and somebody who will remain nameless was like,
2: ooh, drink this. And I was like, okay.
1: And it was an espresso martini
2: okay.
1: at 7:30 at night. Chanel doesn't drink coffee.
2: Yeah.
1: Like, if she drank an espresso, she'd be up till 1 in the morning.
2: So you know how moms have eyes in the back of their heads? Jenna was, like, across the room, and all of a sudden she was like, no!
1: I was like,
2: It was like,
1: I'm like
2: slow motion.
1: No. My girl cannot have yeah. an espresso martini.
2: And then
1: martini.
2: She goes to the girl, why did you do this? Why did you get... And the girl was like, She said she wanted it, and Jenna was like, well, no, you know, and then she's like, give her a blah, blah, blah. Next thing you know, I had another drink. I think it was a Cosmo.
1: But that you were allowed to have. But this morning you go, thank God you didn't let me drink that espresso martini.
2: Oh, my gosh. Like, the sip of it was so yummy, but I would have been up.
1: Well, it's like chocolate milk, but yeah. you've never had coffee
2: yeah.
1: before.
2: No, it would have been. There was one time where I had a sip of espresso, and my heart was, like, pounding when I went home.
1: I mean, you would have been laying in bed, like,
2: yeah, exactly.
1: Okay.
2: Good looking out.
1: Should we talk about couple news?
2: Mm-hmm. Okay, so it looks like Jacob Elordi and Kendall Jenner, they're still going strong. That's a.
1: I love that we show them, like, leaving, like,
2: where
1: an alley.
2: They? Yeah, where?
1: It looks like
2: black.
1: They're going super strong.
2: It says they were spotted together in L.A. and Milan. That's a stretch. And it has people. So, but here's what everybody's talking about. His new accessory, which
1: okay.
2: is his goatee. Take a look at this. According to GQ magazine, Jacob Elordi is bringing the 90s goatee back.
1: Okay. So back in the 90s,
2: yep.
1: guys like Brad Pitt. Brad Pitt has a subtle one there, y'all.
2: Mm-hmm.
1: Morris Chestnut, also subtle.
2: Mm-hmm.
1: And Robert Downey Jr., they love the goatee.
2: Mm-hmm. What do you think? You're not a facial hair person, or are you?
1: I think this is maybe about my personality. If you're going to commit, you
2: go all
1: the way.
2: Oh, you
1: I don't like a mustache. I don't like a thing. I like Henry after COVID had a full beard.
2: Does he know that you? Oh, there we go. Does he know that you liked that?
1: Look at Poppy's face and tell me that she's not my child.
2: Yeah, exactly. This is called joy.
1: Yeah, he knows I like it.
2: Does he? So, but I guess he's worked, you know, he can't really grow.
1: Well, he feels like he can't.
2: Yeah,
1: but sometimes
2: yeah.
1: on the weekends, he's like, should I shave? And I'm like,
2: no.
1: No, you shouldn't.
2: Yeah, I like the...
1: Just the goatee?
2: Yeah. Like, not a lot, but just like a little bit of like testosterone.
1: Something. Yeah. You like to know that hair can be grown.
2: There you go. Like that.
1: Oh, wow. Who is that?
2: That's Morris. I love how that just, like, dropped on the screen. They were just trying to...
1: I also was, like, confused by it.
2: Yeah. That was just a prop to show you what some women like.
1: Testosterone.
2: Yeah. Just a little, you know.
1: Wow, that dropped out of nowhere. All right. We've got a great show for you. Hollywood icon Sylvester Stallone is here with a look back at his legendary career.
2: I love that. But first, is a beloved show getting a reboot? We'll get the scoop from Entertainment Tonight's Emily Curl right after this. All right, it's time to get caught up on all the hot Hollywood headlines.
1: Entertainment Tonight's Emily Curl is bringing us the scoop.
2: Yes.
1: Hi. Okay, I'm excited about this because wouldn't Clara and Mila be obsessed?
2: Oh, they're gonna be, if it happens.
1: With this
5: right?
1: reboot.
5: There sounds
1: rumors of a Glee reboot, is that right?
5: Yes, there are, and it sounds promising. I mean, this is really exciting news for all the Gleeks. So
2: I'm actually got
5: it. Are you?
2: Yeah,
5: Glee?
2: I loved it.
1: Me too,
2: yeah.
1: I loved it.
5: So I got a chance to talk to the creator, Ryan Murphy, at the American Horror Story Carpet just a few days ago. And of course, I had to ask him about these reboot rumors. So let's take a look.
2: Okay.
5: You also mentioned that you'd be interested in revisiting Glee for a new incarnation. What would that look like?
6: Well, funny you ask, because I just finished the script an hour ago.
5: What?
6: So, yeah, we have a script. Brad and Ian and I, who wrote all the first two seasons, have written something.
5: Wow.
6: I've been in touch with around 10 of the original cast members. And it's very sweet, you know, when they all had a lot of questions.

0: This sounds like it's happening.
1: That sounds like it, yes.
2: Promising.
0: Like, would they bring back some of the OG cast, if you will?
2: Yeah, so he said he's already talked to 10 of the original cast members.
1: Jane Lynch was just here. I wish we'd asked her.
0: She said she would do it.
1: Yeah. Was that on air?
0: Yeah.
2: Well, Lea Michele just did an interview, too, and she basically was saying, listen, I love Glee. I will always love Glee. I'll follow Ryan wherever he wants to go. And it sounds like just whatever the cast talks about, that it really was a family, that they'd all be really interested in and excited about it.
0: We'll
2: so,
0: see.
2: Yeah.
0: Tell us about Taylor Swift and her big weekend.
2: You know Taylor always has a couple surprises up her sleeve. So she teased new music on the Emmys, and then she dropped 4 new songs for The Life of a Showgirl, the encore, and then debuted a new music video for one of those songs, Patient Zero, at the VMA. Starring Dakota Johnson and Colin Farrell. We have a little clip of that.
0: Okay.
2: Let's take a look.

0: What do we think?
1: Well, first of all, who are the fans saying she's singing about in that one?
0: So she said this was inspired by a friend who had called her up and basically asked her about what it's like to date this ex. So they shared a similar ex and what it's like to be the other woman to explain, oh, I've been in your shoes. I was patient zero, the first one to experience this.
1: So who are they saying that was...
0: There's lots of thoughts and theories online, and you fans are always looking for Easter eggs.
1: Well, I think Emily has a thought, but she's keeping it tight.
2: Okay.
0: I mean, first of all,
2: and you know what else? It looks like a movie. I mean, she's getting like these A-list
1: She's
2: celebs.
1: A great director.
0: Right?
1: But what are fans saying about the new music?
0: Okay, there's definitely been some mixed reactions. A lot of fans love it. They love this era, but there's been some critical reviews too. Mm. But, you know, this is nothing new for Taylor.
1: Well, like, it looks like it's totally mixed. Some of those reviews were great too.
0: Yeah. You know, and Taylor has been through this before. For example, her 2017 album Reputation, when it was first released, it was divisive when it came out. It didn't get, you know, snubbed at the Grammys, but it's now one of her most popular albums.
1: It happens.
2: I think you just have to go with where your heart wants to create and keep it moving.
0: And a lot of the fans are also saying that maybe some of the visuals point back to that Reputation era, so maybe this could allude to a re-release on the horizon
1: of
0: Reputation, the album. So
2: we'll see.
0: We'll see.
1: Okay, quickly, tell us about Anne Hathaway.
0: Yes, she's had such an amazing year. I just sat down with her. She's promoting her fifth and final film of 2026 for Verity that's premiering tonight. And so I got to ask her just what this year has meant to her. Let's check it out.
3: I'm amazed that I'm on such an amazing team in every aspect of my life and my personal life. I've received nothing but support from my family, you know, professional life. The village has only grown as this year has gone on. I am taking a little break. No, the movie comes out October 2nd. And on October 3rd, I'm going to, like, vanish in a plume of smoke, and you're not going to see me until you have to.
2: You know what? I was saying,
1: she's also going to have a baby.
2: Well, exactly. Yes. So I was going to nap for her, but she won't have time because she's going to have a baby.
1: No, exactly.
2: Movie. I mean,
1: I know. Right? And she's had an incredible year.
0: She said she's going to be back in March for Days of Thunder 2 with Tom Cruise. So she's going to be back in front of the screen.
2: She's killing
0: it. Another fun detail, and she's about to welcome her new baby. And she recently said she wanted to do the show Hot Ones because her character.
1: Oh, yeah. We talked about that.
0: Yes. Yeah. And the doctor was like, listen, don't do it. You're going to go into labor early.
2: Yeah, exactly. And also the worst indigestion, like, on the planet.
1: Yeah.
2: There you go. Well, thank you. That was great.
0: This is so fun.
2: That was great. Okay, up next, we have a treat. It doesn't get much bigger than this. The one, the only, Sylvester Stallone. Oh,

0: Y'all hear the music. 50 years ago, Sylvester Stallone burst onto the screen and into our hearts as boxer Rocky Balboa. Rocky became a phenomenon, winning 3 Oscars, including Best Picture, and turning Sylvester into one of Hollywood's biggest movie stars.
1: Well, since then, his films have grossed, listen to this, more than $6 billion worldwide. And he achieved the rare feat of having a number one movie in 6 different decades, from Rocky in the 70s to The Suicide Squad in 2021. And now he's telling the story of how it all began in his new memoir. It's called The Steps. And we're so happy to have you here.
2: Yes. Well, thank you very much.
1: You know, we were looking at some of these pictures. It's so well done. It's almost like a, this is your life, Mr. Stallone. When you look at those pictures, does it seem like just yesterday, or does it feel like?
2: It really is. It does. It seems like it's an overwhelming moment because 50 years.
1: 50,
2: but
1: yeah.
2: But luckily, you know, you can sit there and watch yourself, you know, deteriorate.
1: No. No. Well, you said you remember, like, the years by the movies.
2: Oh, there's no question. I tell time. Like, when did I have my daughter? Oh, yeah, First Blood. You know, it's that kind of a thing.
1: Yeah, I love that.
0: This book, I said to you earlier when I ran into you in the hallway, right, is beautiful and vulnerable. It's emotional.
2: Well,
0: and
2: you.
0: It really, it's a lot about your early childhood.
2: Right.
0: And your young life. And you write this, which I think is really incredible. You had a very tough relationship with both of your parents.
2: Mm-hmm.
0: You never really felt much love. There was neglect.
2: Right.
0: There was abuse. And you write, and I thought this was profound, mm-hmm, can you really make people proud who never wanted you in the first place?
2: It's a tough one. You know, maybe they're proud of you, but usually it's like, At a very vulnerable moment, usually like toward the end of your life, at least my father, it was, you know, very nice. He was great, you know. But the conundrum
0: were you able to forgive? Like, was
2: absolutely, because he was raised like that. Mm-hmm. It's just generational.
0: Yeah.
2: And I think the tough upbringing, it was tough, but I will never know if that's the reason why I had the fire to keep
1: grit
2: going. Yeah, yeah. There's just something to it.
0: Do you think maybe that was it?
2: For sure.
1: That's interesting.
2: There's no doubt about it, because for example, if I was born in Beverly Hills, I wouldn't be talking to you. Know what I mean?
1: Yeah.
2: It's just a different thing.
1: Well, to put it in perspective, you came to New York, I think it was 1969, I was reading. You were sleeping on, you know, park benches. You didn't know anybody, you know. Do you remember what life was like then?
2: You know, it was kind of a blur, but one thing that was very evident is you have no choice but to put one step in front of the other, because you don't know anyone.
1: Mm.
2: Literally no one cares if you drop dead. Mm. They'll literally step over you. You don't have a connection. So I thought, okay, this is the ultimate survival moment, and just keep, as long as you're putting one step in front of another, you're moving. When you stop is when you cease to, like, exist.
1: Mm-hmm.
2: So that kind of, I really didn't really dwell on how horrible it was, because that's the exuberance of youth.
1: Mm-hmm.
2: You know,
1: just you were grinding.
2: Yeah, you just keep grinding. You don't
0: and you had a dream.
1: Yeah. Yeah.
0: Which I think is like, it's so interesting that you titled this book The Steps.
2: Yeah.
0: Because you climbed, and there was some major resilience that you had to go through. For example, you wrote Rocky.
2: Yeah.
0: You wanted to star in it. And they said no. And I know,
2: which I can understand.
0: Yeah. You can understand now, but in the time, you didn't let define you.
2: A little naive, but I guess that's just all part of the struggle. The steps, really, when you really think about it, life is just metaphorically keep stepping. Each step gets harder, because as you get older, it doesn't get easier, folks.
1: life.
2: You know what I mean? You're fighting gravity, you're fighting this, you're fighting everything, but you keep moving forward in some, even if it's an inch kind of a thing.
1: Mm-hmm. You know, I have to ask you, Philly would get me if I didn't. I'm a Philly girl, you know, and I anchored.
2: Are you really?
1: Yeah, I was born in Philly, anchored there for 10 years. And it's so funny, because I remember the Philadelphia Museum of Art, we would say, oh, the Rocky Steps. And they're like, it's the Philadelphia Museum of Art. You know, we're like, oh,
0: no,
1: yeah, but
0: not anymore.
1: It's the Rocky Steps. And remember, of course, you know, they put the statue of him down at the bottom of the steps. And when people come to Philadelphia, it's like, oh, Ben Franklin, oh, the Liberty Bell, oh, but the Rocky Steps.
2: I know, it's such
1: a part of our fabric, you know?
2: It's just remarkable, because I know it's what he represents, not me. Seriously, it's...
1: Do you feel like he is someone else, or do you feel like you are him?
2: No, I feel like it's someone else.
1: Because, you do?
2: Oh, yeah. I mean, literally, the ethics that that character had, his morality, is second to none. So the audience, and the reason he was willing to accept mediocrity in his life, because, okay, I'm a loser, that's the way it is. He wasn't angry. He wasn't bitter, and that kind of a thing. And I think people... They live a quiet desperation life, so they could identify with being the underdog. And so when he succeeded, I think they, you know, vicariously went, yeah.
0: You're but right. Weren't you kind of the underdog, too, in that moment?
2: I think we're all, in some ways, still underdogs. Yeah. You know, you think you're going to get it together. You think finally when you get to the top of the steps, I made it. No.
0: Yeah. You don't feel, you don't, when you look at all of those pictures, you don't feel that way now?
2: No, I feel gratified. Don't get me wrong.
0: Yeah.
2: But there's still, you know, there's got to be something more.
0: So
2: I don't know if that's just human nature, greed, whatever.
1: Yeah.
2: But it's that.
1: Well, you've got that fire.
0: And you know what? I love you. You've raised a beautiful family.
2: Oh, yeah.
0: You have a son and you have three beautiful girls.
2: Yeah.
0: You write that you've gotten better as you've aged at parenting.
2: Well, you know, I didn't really understand how the whole family dynamic worked at all. I was very in the dark about that.
1: Gorgeous.
2: At all.
1: Well, you did have look at that. I mean, look at that picture. How does that make you feel?
2: She's got great genetics herself. Thank God. Thank God they look like her. And no, these are my jewels in the crown of life. You know, this is it. And my wife.
1: I mean, goodness gracious.
2: But she's like an angel. Really
0: and did
2: is.
0: She, do you feel like she helped you break, you said earlier?
2: Oh, there's no question. She genuinely is such a good spirit. You know, where you find a few rare people that will absolutely put someone else's concern first. That's her. And she's passed it on to my children. I didn't have that. Mm. If anything else, it was more territorial, protective.
0: Yeah.
2: And she would be much more ingratiating.
1: I love that. Well, don't go anywhere. This is going to be interesting. We're going to take him down a trip of memory lane with our wall of fame. He's going to share some stories with you.
2: Man. All right.

0: We are back with Sylvester Stallone, whose new memoir, The Steps, is out today. And we thought it would be nice to take a stroll through this, his Wall of Fame. Oh, look at that.
1: Okay, so moments in your career will appear on this wall, and we're going to ask you some questions about them. Are you ready?
0: Are you ready?
1: Shall we go through a stroll?
0: Are we going to do them back here?
1: Let's go. Okay. Here's the first one.
2: Where should I look? Here?
0: Yeah.
1: Yes, right here. You and Arnold Schwarzenegger.
2: Yeah.
1: You were rivals in the 80s and the 90s. Was the rivalry real?
2: Beyond real.
0: Really?
2: It was very, very intense because I knew as soon as I saw him, I said, this guy and I are going to collide. And he's very alpha. So what happened, I remember, we didn't want to even be in the same room together. And they said, take a picture together. He goes, at the time, bring other people. He wanted other people in the picture. I said, come here.
1: And you grabbed him?
2: Yeah.
1: To dance?
2: That's what it is.
1: Have y'all become friends now?
2: Yeah.
0: Oh,
2: absolutely.
0: Good.
2: Absolutely.
0: Okay.
1: The rivalries.
0: Look at that.
1: Oh, there you are.
0: Yeah. You're carbon pumpkin.
2: Carbon pumpkin. There you go.
0: Well, I mean, that screams love.
1: I'm kind of scared of Arnold with that knife, I have to be honest.
2: The knives are a little...
0: Yeah. Okay, we're going to give you another one. You ready? Look at this one. This is you and Dolly Parton. You started the movie Rhinestone in 1984. You say it was your favorite movie to work on besides Rocky?
2: I'm telling you, it was where... We just pulled out all the stops. I said, we're going to be as goofy and silly and out there. And I'm going, can this fool have played Rambo? This is Rocky. I mean, he's such a dumbbell. And she just was, I'm going to tell you, she's a genius. Mm-hmm. She physically, mentally, she could speak in like poetic terms like you've never seen. Mm-hmm. So this to me was the highlight. People go, what's your favorite movie? I said, I could watch this all day long. Mm-hmm. Other ones might be too intense. And you can't even find this movie. It's like gone. But it's in here.
1: And we just lost her. Yeah. She's the queen.
2: You'll never see anything like that coming again. She's a brilliant one-off and also self-effacing. Mm-hmm. You know what I mean? She got the joke.
1: Mm-hmm. Exactly.
0: I love
1: that. All right, let's see the next picture. Here we go. That's you and Michael B. Jordan. You brought him into the Rocky universe with the Creed movies. They were huge successes. Yeah. What was it like to pass the torch to him?
2: It was kind of it had to happen. I thought, well, this would be a very interesting idea to pass it on to Creed's son.
1: Because
2: Creed character really was so important. I like Carl Weathers when he played that character.
1: Oh, yeah.
2: I can't tell you, we went through 50 guys, and no one had it, mm-hmm. and he elevated Rocky to another dimension.
0: Well, thank you for bringing him to us.
1: Yeah, and Michael B. Jordan was incredible.
0: Brilliant.
2: Right.
0: Brilliant.
1: Right. Is incredible.
0: Well, congratulations. It's been so lovely to have you here, and I told him, you know, Carson Daly loves him so much.
1: Yes.
0: And so it was nice to see Carson.
2: You're
1: such a wonderful person. Yeah. Thank you for sharing this.
2: Thank you.
1: This book will be healing for a lot of people, mm-hmm. and also show that
2: I hope so. I hope so.
1: Vulnerability, vulnerable is also very tough.
0: All right, so all of us, you can pick up a copy of The Steps at today.com/books, and you can catch Sly on season 4 of Tulsa King.
1: Can we call you Sly?
2: That's right.
0: I know, I almost feel like I should be calling you Sly.
1: We can call you Sly?
0: Yeah. Okay.
1: We can call you Sly.
0: I was like Mr. Stallone.
1: Yes, exactly.
0: On Tulsa King.
2: Sylvester's it's a tongue twister. It's fine.
1: Say it 7 times.
0: Sylvester Stallone.
1: By the way, Tulsa King is incredible.
0: It's so good. And it's on Paramount Plus, by the way, October 16th.
2: Thank you.
1: Thank you so much. Yeah. Coming up, another legend, a literary legend, John Grisham is here. His first ever spy thriller. It's out today, and we're going to chat all about it.

0: John Grisham is the author of more than 50 consecutive number one bestsellers. See how nice and slowly I said that so we could absorb it, including classic legal thrillers like The Firm and A Time to Kill.
1: Now he has written his first ever espionage thriller. It is out today. Sylvester Stallone said he wants to option it. It's called The French Illusion. John,
0: hi.
1: John, when was the last time you were at the Today Show?
2: Probably 10 years.
1: 10 years?
3: Well, we are really pleased you are sitting here with us.
2: I've met so many wonderful. I met Gladys Knight here, Lionel Richie. Sting.
0: Oh, yeah.
2: Just come here where all the celebrities are.
0: This is, this is where you come.
2: Legends, all the legends come
1: legends
2: here.
0: And Sylvester Stallone. There you go.
2: Sylvester Stallone.
1: Including you. Your trajectory, your career trajectory is incredible. Mm-hmm. You were a young lawyer. You dreamed of becoming a writer. Now you have all of these bestsellers under your belt. Can you sit in that?
2: I don't miss the law office. I don't miss suing people. I never was too happy as a lawyer. I mean, I dreamed of writing full-time. I never thought it would happen. The first book, A Time to Kill, was a total flop when it came out in 1989. And I told Renee, I'm going to write one more book. And if it flops, I'm going to stop writing and just start suing people again. That's what I'm supposed to be doing.
1: By the way, that book was rejected by many...
0: by so many publishers.
1: Many, many publishers.
0: Is it true you sold it out of a car?
2: When we finally got a contract, they printed 5,000 hardback copies of A Time to Kill. I bought 1,000 to sell myself. I couldn't sell them. I had a trunkload of books. I'd go to bookstores or grocery stores or any kind of store and set up a little table and sell the books. Two or three or four books, and it didn't sell very well.
0: Wow.
2: But I was not discouraged. I was writing The Firm. And I knew The Firm would have more potential, be more accessible, more commercial. Mm-hmm. That's what I thought. Wow. And it hit overnight.
0: Wow.
1: And the rest is history.
0: Yeah.
2: The rest, a guy walked out of the law office one day and quit politics and quit law and said, I'm going to write full time. Yeah.
1: You are incredibly disciplined. You wake up before dawn every day to write. Did you write this morning?
2: I'm not in New York. I travel.
1: When you're at home, you wake up before dawn every day to write. And I learned this about you when we were together at the New Orleans Book Festival, and it really made me feel terrible about myself. You wake up on the 1st of January and start a book. Most of us wake up a little hungover. You wake up and start a book, and then 6 months later, you finish it?
2: Something like that, yeah. The goal is July 1. And
0: amazing.
2: I write only on the farm in Virginia. I never write when I'm traveling. We travel a lot. We always enjoy that. I don't work that hard. Mm-hmm. It's 2 or 3 hours in the morning, sometimes 4. It's 1,000 words a day.
0: Wow.
2: 5,000 a week, 20,000 a
0: month. Does it just pour out of you? I mean, you know, so people have writer's block. It seems like, you know, what's your process?
2: You know, I've never had writer's block.
0: Never?
2: I have the opposite problem. Which story do I do next?
0: Wow.
2: What's next?
0: That's a gift.
1: I love that you're taking us to France in this one. It's a place that you love. You just said you travel often. It's your first spy thriller with a little bit of a legal bend.
2: A little bit, yeah.
1: What? Tell us about this one.
2: There's no courtroom stuff. There's not many lawyers who are actually practicing law. Mm. It's a young American couple on a honeymoon in Paris, and they are having a ball, and both of them are kidnapped at the same time by some pretty nasty people, and they're separated. They don't know where the others are. The families get the phone calls back home, and they start paying ransom quickly. The bride comes home after the ransom is paid quickly. The groom's family pays the ransom. He does not come home. Mm. And thus the chase starts. And they find out pretty soon this is not the first time. It's the third one in 3 years.
1: Oh, my God.
2: Same gang, same characters. Who's behind it? What's going on? That's the first chapter, okay?
0: I'm staring at you, and I'm like, where do all these ideas come from? I heard you run them by, sometimes by your wife.
1: Who's here?
0: Renee,
1: the beauty
0: here.
1: Standing right there
0: so
1: in the
0: fab.
1: Blue. She's giving
0: that collar is like...
1: Like, don't put me on TV, Jenna. But she's beautiful standing over there. You run everything by her. Has she ever said, John, that's not going to work?
2: Oh, all the time.
0: Oh, she just nodded her head. What did she think of The French Illusion?
2: You know what? Here's what happened. She read the first half of it, and as she was reading it... I thought it was going to be good, and I walked in the house, and I said, okay, how's it going? She said, the pages have not turned this fast since The Firm.
1: Wow.
2: And I said, okay, we got a winner. just like that.
0: I'm sold.
2: Yeah.
1: Do you know that I get to work with this legend? And we're still going to make it happen on the Boys of Biloxi.
2: I hope so.
1: It's happening. Adaptation of one of my favorite novels of yours.
2: Good.
1: Now I'm going to be up against Sylvester Stallone.
0: And let me tell you something. He had a sparkle in his eye. He just said,
1: he said,
0: it's happening.
1: Buying the French Illusion.
2: We have a handshake deal. We shook hands on the French Illusion.
0: You're welcome.
1: And your work with the Innocence Project is always so inspiring.
0: Yeah.
2: They inspire. I'm writing a book about a guy on death row in Texas right now. And I just love those stories. And I love these guys that who are exonerated and after spending 25 or 30 years in prison, and they have incredible stories. So it's very gratifying.
0: Well, I enjoyed this conversation. I learned a lot, even just sitting here.
1: And we're going to wake up on the 1st of January and do something besides take an Advil.
0: I don't know. Then six months later, have a book, a best-selling book. Who knows?
2: I don't write much on January 1. I write the first sentence.
0: You get it going. Thank
1: you. Such a pleasure. The French Illusion is out today. Let's make it 51, y'all. Mm-hmm. You can find it at your indie bookstore at today.com/books.
0: That was great. All
2: right. Thanks for having me back.
0: Of course.
1: Well, 10 years. Don't wait so long next time, John. Promise?
2: We'll be here next year.
1: Okay, great. Oh, yeah, see?
2: Next October.
0: Oh, that's hello.
1: Remember?
0: You've got your whole situation. Okay. Up next, fall and Halloween party decor when we step inside Jenna's bookshop.
1: Oh, yeah. Do you want to come to my bookshop, John?

0: You guys, welcome. Come inside my bookshop.
1: How lovely.
0: I just brought John Grisham inside. We have some entertaining ideas inspired by this month's Read with Jenna pick. It is one of my favorites. It's called The Witches of Cambridge. It's by Alice Hoffman. And you know, here we need some help, okay? Mm-hmm. We've got one of our favorite interior designers, Nathan Turner.
1: Hi, Nathan.
0: Nathan.
2: Guys.
0: We can decorate for this type of season and make it classy.
1: Yeah.
2: We can. You know, not everything has to be like garish. I don't love like my house to look like a horror movie.
0: Okay.
2: Yeah. So this is cute. These
1: are
2: little ghost witches from Pottery Barn, $69. Let your kids put them up in their bedrooms or in the entry.
1: You know what my mom would do sometimes is she would have different things and put them in her classroom as a teacher.
2: Very
0: yeah,
2: cute.
1: Even that,
2: yes.
1: You know?
0: Yeah, this
1: cute.
0: Is cute.
1: Yeah.
0: And
1: it's
0: you
1: cute.
0: Could also put it sort of like on your
2: entryway.
1: Yeah. I like these.
2: I love these from
0: these
2: Pottery
0: look old
2: Barn.
0: School.
2: Yeah. They are old school. They started at $36.50. I took these home and styled them in my entry. And as a decorator, I feel like it's like a chicer, like Halloween, not like super.
0: That's sort of more fall than it is Halloween.
2: Halloween.
1: I like the elevated
0: thing. But now
2: okay,
0: these.
2: Staying on
1: now they should go in your front,
2: the,
1: by your front door.
2: These are the witches of Cambridge.
0: I found these witches and I.
1: Are you going to put them on your porch?
0: Yes, I am.
2: Aren't they so cute? They're like garden stakes. Plug them in. They're from Wayfair, $83.99, which is really great, and you get all three
0: and
2: of them.
0: And also, you can put all three of them up in your attic and use them again next
2: year. Exactly.
1: Wait, you're saying LED. Do they light up?
0: Yeah, see their heads?
1: Let me see.
0: Their heads are lit.
2: It's the right amount
0: of spooky.
2: I almost
0: scared you.
2: It's cute spooky.
1: It's cute. No,
2: yeah,
1: I'll give
2: right?
1: you that.
0: She doesn't like...
2: I know.
1: Yeah, I don't like spooky.
2: Okay, this is going to be...
0: She don't like it.
2: We're going into the holiday season. Everyone needs a gravy boat.
1: This is
2: cute. Is from Le Creuset. Mm. You can get it at Williams Sonoma, $66. I've actually bought a couple of these, put them in my closet. This to me is a perfect hostess gift.
0: Yeah.
2: Everybody
1: really
2: needs
1: nice.
2: A little gravy boat. It's festive.
1: Isn't that
2: it's
1: nice?
2: Cute.
1: This is
0: I
1: nice.
0: Also think, and you probably couldn't, but what if that was a little soup bowl and you made pumpkin soup?
2: That would
0: soup?
2: Be really Ooh. Cute too. And you could just pour it right into your mouth.
1: You literally, it's like everybody's like, oh,
0: put a little wine
2: yes.
0: in there and just glug.
1: All right. You use these fall leaves.
2: Finally,
1: oh, this is pretty for entertaining.
2: I love these. Are from Harry and David.
1: These are cute.
2: I love these little appetizer plates. But I love to take a plate like this seasonally and mix them into a charcuterie board.
0: Oh.
2: You can obviously use them as dessert plates, appetizer plates. But they're also great like on a cheese platter like
1: You're
2: this.
1: You're so good.
2: Thank you.
1: Yeah.
2: You're
1: like to even have the mind to do that is impressive.
0: And also, can we just look at that cheese?
2: I mean, how cute is that?
0: I mean,
2: that?
0: Y'all know how I feel about cheese. But that one's a really... Beautiful. I'll give you a better view of that.
1: What's
0: cheese.
1: That inside? What's happening?
2: It looks like a little like
0: marmalade.
2: Yeah, some kind
1: marmalade.
2: Of a marmalade jam
1: okay.
2: in there.
1: Well, thank
2: yeah,
1: you.
2: So we're geared up for the holidays and ready for the witches.
0: Yes. We're ready yeah. for the witches.
1: I enjoyed
0: y'all.
1: Your bookshop today.
0: Are you ready for the witches?
1: No, I'm not.
2: No,
0: okay,
2: she's
0: you
2: not.
0: Guys, check
2: Keep
0: out these
2: away.
0: Products. You have plenty of time in my bookstore. You can go to today.com/readwithjenna. Nathan, we love you.
1: Thank you.
2: We'll be back.

0: Tomorrow, y'all, actor Jason Priestley will be here.
1: Nice. Plus, a performance by singer-songwriter Magnus Farrell.
0: Oh, my gosh. Also, YouTuber and podcaster Joe Santanago.
1: Santanago. Yes, he's going to be here. That is true. Have a good day, everybody.
0: We got to go home. Peace.
2: The word that comes to mind is alive.
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0: and you see 40 people at 4 a.m. at about a 10, you can't help but feed off that. And you're like, whoa, what's the Studio One at?
1: People who literally are up all night to bring this show to you. There's not a morning I walk in here that I don't pinch myself and think I get to be here. People that watch the Today Show aren't just watching a show. They're people that are in the family. They're in our family.
0: They're allowing us into their homes every morning.
1: When we go out there and we get to meet people and they say, I love you, you feel like family. I always say, we feel like your family too. That's how we feel.
0: And they're so excited to be there. We get excited. We feed off that energy.
1: They're the reason we get up in the morning. It's the excitement of being part of something that's bigger than you. Good morning. Welcome to Today. We'll start with our breaking news.
0: We'll start with the weather this morning.
2: Temperatures start to warm up. That's your latest weather. Pop start.
3: 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Oh, welcome. This is Pop Start.
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0: Next level.
5: Thanks, ladies.
2: We're just getting started, folks. Best time of the morning.
0: It's 8 o'clock on Today. Coming up, AI in the spotlight. President Trump set to hear directly from top tech executives today.
8: If managed poorly, I even believe that AI could be a risk to humanity as a whole.
0: While OpenAI suddenly stops the release of its new model overnight because of alarming safety concerns, we're live at the very latest. Then, wild weather. Tens of millions bracing for dangerous flooding from Southern California to the Midwest. As the nor'easter cleanup continues up and down the East Coast.
9: This was a little worse than we expected or were warned about.
0: Al's got everything you need to know. All that plus Sylvester Stallone live in Studio 1A.
10: Yo, Adrian! I did it!
0: Remembering Mr. Belding.
11: Hey, what is going on here?
0: And there is crying in baseball. As we talk to Justin Verlander and Kate Upton about this viral baseball moment with their daughter featured on our Boost today, Tuesday, September 29th, 2026.
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0: And we're back with Rocky's legendary climb up the steps of the Philadelphia Museum of Art in the iconic film now celebrating, if you can believe it, its 50th anniversary. Those steps, a defining moment in the movie and in Sylvester Stallone's personal life, as he shares in his first ever memoir that has him opening up like never before, revealing very personal struggles and what's happened behind the scenes. We're going to chat with the Oscar winner and my icon in a moment. But first, here's more on Sly's epic run.
1: From Rocky to Rambo.
2: Nothing is over!
1: Sylvester Stallone has been a global superstar for more than half a century. The Rocky franchise inspired five more films and three Creed spinoffs and legions of fans.
2: That club's not gonna hold!
1: Decades of blockbusters followed, from Cliffhanger to Demolition Man to The Expendables.
3: What's my oldest worst friend doing here?
1: As a writer, director, and star, he's also conquered the small screen in The Family Stallone, a hit reality show with his wife and daughters.
4: You knew you had a hit on your hands.
5: Well, we knew
3: I am
5: you would be great at it.
1: And at 80 years old, he's gaining a new generation of fans, starring in Tulsa King.
3: Their enemy is my enemy.
1: But now, Sylvester Stallone is opening up about some very dark childhood struggles in his first memoir, The Steps. The star describing an abusive father.
3: It would be, I guess, these constant bombastic explosions and then total silence.
1: And even being put in a psych ward for discipline.
3: I was there for like a couple weeks. It was wild.
1: Stallone's also revealing his own battle with an eating disorder and steroid abuse, driven by body image.
3: Then it became an obsession. Really bad. And it became to the point where I became bulimic.
1: A harrowing account of grit and adversity from a true Hollywood heavyweight.
0: What a life, Sly.
3: It's been busy.
0: You've been busy.
3: I wasn't aware of it at the time.
0: Buddy, I'm glad you're here. Thank you for your time. It's hard to interview one of your heroes in less than 5 minutes. I'll do my best. Let's start when Rocky III came out. It came out in late May of 1982. What happened in June was my 9th birthday, and I took my 5 best friends to the Mann Village Theater in Westwood.
3: Oh, really?
0: And we walked in as boys and left as men after watching Rocky Balboa and Clubber Lang. I'm serious. As a 9-year-old, you were my first real-life superhero. And, of course, you would go on to do that with all of your films. Did you feel the weight of that status back then?
3: Yeah, I did. That's why I tried to do such a, body transition and morph into something else. Because I realized everyone knew what Rocky was. You now had to go into a different place, a different kind of villain, a different kind of fighting, and a different body.
0: You play a lot of, tough guys, a lot of roles. The book that you wrote is really, really vulnerable.
3: Well, thank you.
0: We talked about, being rejected in Hollywood, the trouble you had in your childhood with your folks.
3: Yeah.
0: Why at 80 would you want to write about all of that?
3: I don't know. Because I guess people have asked me for years, and I thought I couldn't find the right lane because I didn't want a pity party. Everyone has a dramatic life, and if they just want to pull their life apart. But I thought if I could do something that's sort of instructive, and follow from 69 to 76, because that was literally the beginning of my life. Before that, it's like, it's a quiet suffering kind of a thing. But a miracle happened, and I wanted to take people on that kind of journey, which is, you just go for it. And because, you have a certain amount of years where you're going to chart the course the rest of your life, and so it's those 6 years that we chronicle.
0: I'm a dad of 3 girls as well.
3: Yeah, are you really?
0: Yes, I am. I'm a girl dad. Yeah. We've had your girls here.
3: Yeah.
0: I wondered if there was anything you wrote in the book that you wish you had shared with your girls sooner.
3: Yeah. I wish I had, but I really wasn't prepared at the time because I think living with young girls really re-educated and took off the rough edges a lot. And I mean, I adore them, but I don't know if the journey I went through was really applicable to their life. They have a fantastic mother, and they're really raised in a bastion of love.
0: Right.
3: And it's something I wasn't
0: used to. Did they know that you had a tough childhood, a tough dad?
3: We allude to it, but it's just there. It's like when my father or mother said, "Oh, you have no idea how tough it was." You tend to go, "Yeah, you don't." I walked 10 miles to school. Sure, you did. We don't And that's a big mistake that we don't listen to our elders because they really have been through all the pitfalls and whatever, and they're trying to help you.
5: Right.
3: But we don't listen. There's something about human nature that you have to do it on your own.
1: You guys were here. I believe the girls were telling Savannah how when their boyfriends come over, you would scare them off.
3: Yeah, I had a bad habit of that.
1: But you'd be loading the shotgun or whatever you were
3: doing.
1: Well,
3: it was just like appearing in the window at 2 in the morning.
1: But Sophia, your oldest, is getting married.
3: Yeah.
1: And I wondered if her now fiance came to you and asked for her hand.
3: He did.
1: What was that like?
3: Well, it was like something out of a legend. You know, I go, really? This is now
1: what did he do?
3: Serious.
1: He must have been terrified.
3: Well, I guess, but he did. He faked it until he made it. We were in the other room, and he came in. He goes, I'd like to have your daughter's hand in marriage. I said, is this happening? Is this like a prank kind of a thing? Because you'll see.
1: Yeah.
3: It's very traumatic, but it's also, thank God, he's a great guy.
1: Wow, that is awesome. I think you've seen I Play Rocky. This is a biopic that's coming out in November. It's basically your story. But it's getting like Oscar buzz. I want to get your thoughts on it. But first, what's glaring is the kid that they cast just as a spitting image of you. Let's roll some of that tape real quick.
6: Oh, see the steps!
3: Really?
1: there he is.
3: No.
1: Yeah, look at he looks exactly like you, Sly.
3: That is a full blown.
1: I mean, they're getting
3: here.
1: Oscar buzz for this.
3: This is wow.
1: That movie looks amazing.
3: And, oh my God, he's back again, bothering me.
1: That is not Anthony Ippolito, who is a great young actor who does play you as Alice Clubberlang there.
3: Damn, look at you.
1: What did you think? Did you see that?
3: Yeah.
1: Me as Rock, that's me as you.
3: I'm telling you, I'm impressed. Jesus, thank God I didn't cross your path.
1: It's like looking in the mirror, isn't it?
3: Yeah, it was. Identical.
1: What did you think about Anthony Ippolito, young actor?
3: It was uncanny. Someone had just sent me the video, and I thought it was, where'd you get footage of me?
1: Wow.
3: And then I asked my daughters, who are, you know, they are the tower of truth, whether you want to hear it or not, they go, that guy, it's unbelievable, the likeness. It just, and then I said, do I really talk like that? He goes, yeah, you do. I said, no wonder it was so hard to make it.
1: And finally, Sly, let's go back to the book for a second. When a young man, let's say, or anybody actually, reads this book, what do you hope they take away from it most?
3: I want them to know that, you know, life is, it's just fighting gravity, guys. It's always uphill. It's always, and maybe you might get a little break, but it's a nonstop battle, but also it has incredible rewards to it. And the thing is, to just understand, it's going to be peaks and valleys and peaks and valleys. And when you're in that valley, just know it's not permanent. Just keep going, going and going, because there's no other choice.
1: Yeah.
3: You know what happens when you stop moving, you just cease to participate.
1: And you don't stop moving yet. Tulsa King, you're still shooting. You don't stop.
3: Well, you know, it's like you. It's like, I don't
1: know. How was it like me? What do I do?
3: Because
1: I play golf.
3: I've been following you for like centuries. It's been a long time. It's incredible how long.
1: I
3: thought
1: I saw my boyish charm.
3: That you do. But see, that's the key. You have this enthusiasm.
1: You can't stop.
3: I know. I can't either. And people go, you only have to prove. It's not about proving.
1: Right. It's about working. You stand going.
3: It's how the animal's built.
1: Yeah.
3: Thank you very much.
1: This has been an honor.
3: Thank you.
1: Thanks, Sly.
3: Thank you.
1: Appreciate you, buddy. All right, the memoir out again.

0: We're going to keep the wild card celebration going here on the Plaza. Joining us now, Anthony Rizzo, former star, of course, of the New York Yankees, the Chicago Cubs. Well, now he's a colleague. He's an analyst for NBC Sports. He's going to be on the call tonight for Game 1. Must-watch battle between the Yankees, the Red Sox. Good to see you, brother. Welcome back.
1: Thank you. Thank you guys for having me on. It's an honor and to be called a colleague now.
0: Yes. Yeah. Part of the Peacock. Yeah. I mean, Yankees, Red Sox, one of the most storied rivalries in all of sports playing tonight. What are you watching for?
1: The starting pitching. You have Cam Schlitter versus Peyton Tolley. Polar opposite pitchers, which is amazing. You have Peyton Tolley, who's just a bundle of joy. Anyone who's watching, you have Yankees fans saying, I can't believe I like this guy.
0: Yeah.
1: And then you have Cam Schlitter, who feeds off of the Twitter hate. So it's going to be electric. They're going to be throwing balls 100 miles an hour all night. So it's going to be fun to watch.
2: Dylan, you and I should have a wager because you're a Red Sox fan. I'm a Yankee
3: Red Sox fan.
2: Yeah. So we'll go $5 on the game tonight.
3: Okay.
2: What about your buddy Aaron Judge? What do we know about him? Any shot he's going to be out there?
1: I know he wants to be out there. We'll see. They got to release the lineups here pretty soon, I believe by 10 a.m. So he's going to be fighting and clawing to be playing. And
2: you
1: hopefully,
2: tell him I have a $5 bet with Dylan Drell. He's getting his butt out.
1: Well, they need him for the long term. So if he's not in this series, hopefully the boys can rally around him.
0: We should point out that the MLB was kind enough to send over the actual World Series trophy.
3: Wow. Yeah. That's a lot of trust right there.
0: Right, right. The Dodgers, I mean, you know, last couple seasons they've been the team to beat. Reasonable to expect that's the case going into the postseason this year as well?
1: They're battle tested, they're veterans, they're an experienced group, they're getting healthy at the right time. So you're gonna have to slay the dragon, and they're the dragon. So every team is out to beat them in the National League, and on the American League side, I think the Yankees are the team to beat.
2: Wow. All right, Anthony was nice enough to bring a treat for one lucky fan. Where's Steve from Fort Lauderdale? Where's there? He's the only guy with a Steve's the only guy with a Yankee hat out here. Going back to Fred Durst and Limp Bizkit. What's up?
4: How are you, Anthony?
2: How about that? Anthony Rizzo.
4: Amazing. Hey, thank you.
1: How are you?
4: So much.
2: You got plans tonight?
4: No.
2: You want to go to the Bronx?
4: Definitely.
2: All right, where's my ticket? You're going to go. Thanks to Mr. Rizzo. Check out the game, Steve. Hey, man, have a good time. Go Yankees, brother. Yep, definitely.
0: Oh,
2: all right,
0: man.
2: How about that?
0: Steve, enjoy. Enjoy. Cool. Welcome to the team, by the way. You've been doing a great job over there, so thank you.
1: Thank you.
0: We'll be watching tonight because there's nothing quite like postseason baseball. You can catch all four of today's wild card matchups on NBC, NBCSN, and Peacock starting at 2 o'clock Eastern.
3: What time is the Yankee-Red Sox game? Not till late.
2: It's like 8.
1: Yeah.
3: See, my kids want to stay up for all the games.
5: I just love that you just asked Anthony Rizzo what time the game is. Because you don't have Google?
3: I know. I need to know, like, my kids are staying up tonight.
5: But I know, but it's pretty cool that he told you.
1: It's going to be

0: And welcome back. As the founder of the iconic Shake Shack empire, Danny Meyer, one of the most...
1: Well, she was way over there, and I was like,
0: scoot.
1: Just come.
0: Oh, God, it's just like old times. It's like old times. Danny Meyer, one of the world's most influential restaurateurs.
1: Oh, he is, and he's out with a new book. Hoda is here to tell us about it. Hi, Hodes.
2: Well, hi, everybody. Okay, so Danny already has a groundbreaking bestseller to his name. It's called The Power of Hospitality. So this is his newest book. It's called What Could Possibly Go Right? And he shares his deeply held belief that being optimistic actually gives you an edge in both business and life. At 68, restaurateur Danny Meyer has no intention of giving up his place at the top of modern hospitality. The Shake Shack founder has built an empire on the philosophy that if employees are put first, the rest will follow.
3: You're unique in this space, and I've admired you because how your employees feel matters more to you than almost anything.
4: I want the input to be how our employees feel, how they take care of each other. And when that happens, I almost don't even need to worry that they're going to take amazing care of our guests.

0: Meyer says that's the one guiding question that links the chapters of his career.
1: The title is So You. It's called What Could Possibly Go Right? Is this the way you live your life? Is that why we got this title?
2: This is the way I live my life. And as I looked at the things that have worked out, every single one of them started with my asking that question.
0: For Meyer, a lot has gone right. He's the mastermind behind some of New York City's iconic fine dining landmarks, including Union Square Cafe, Gramercy Tavern, and The Modern. Yet even with those achievements, he's the first to admit that failure is a necessary part of success.
1: The restaurant business, it's a tough business. And I thought, what an interesting way to start the book, that you had to close Tabla. Why did you start it that way, and what did you learn from that?
2: That in the first 25 years of my career, I had opened 12 restaurants and never closed one of them, as if that were the badge of success. And so I really wanted to set the record straight that sometimes bad stuff does happen. Yeah. And I learned over time that failure is really the greatest teacher.
0: At 27, he opened his first restaurant, Union Square Cafe. Decades later, when forced to relocate the restaurant, Myers believed holding on to a piece of the past was essential to moving forward.
2: This bar is half of the original bar from 41 years ago.
1: Yeah. I admire so many things about you. One of them is that you have built a culture that, to me, is unparalleled, that I would like to emulate.
2: As much as people loved our food,
1: yeah,
2: the thing that they constantly told me was, but what I really love is your staff.
1: Yeah.
2: What I really love is the way you make me feel.
1: By the way, the vibe in here is awesome.
2: A lot of this art is by my uncle, Richard Polsky, who's the one that convinced me to go into the restaurant business when I had this cockamamie idea that I should be a lawyer.
1: Oh, really?
2: Which I would have been the world's worst lawyer.
0: As the middle child growing up in the Midwest, he says a home-cooked meal around the table united the family when political discussions became heated.
2: We had, shall we say, discussions every breakfast, watching the Today Show, and food was the thing that brought us all together. Mm. I was the guy that just wanted people to feel better.
1: You wanted peace.
2: And the fact that the stage for that happened to be the dinner table or the breakfast table is a pretty good predictor of why I made that my career. This was the spot where for 3 years we had a hot dog cart.
0: What started as a humble hot dog cart right here in Madison Square Park has evolved into a billion-dollar business.
2: A plain cheeseburger, some cheese fries. I gotta have a coffee shake.
1: How do you take a hot dog stand and turn it into this Shake Shack empire?
2: The first thing I did, and I asked my team to do, was to close our eyes. Mm. Imagine that kiosk. Imagine it at 8 o'clock at night. And imagine lines of people circling around Madison Square Park. Mm. And that's exactly what ended up happening.
1: So you, like, visualized success.
0: Meyer insists his optimism isn't naive. Things can and do go wrong. And he's certain the best ideas arrive when you are willing to see the potential.
2: I just think that the good stuff, the joy, the real happiness in life, the best ideas have always come from imagining what could possibly go right.
3: I mean, I
4: love that perspective.
3: Well, the guy's so good on customer service. Here's something that happened. So one of the waiters accidentally poured like some olive oil down the back of a woman who was wearing a brand new dress, like a Calvin Klein dress. And she was ticked and upset, and they were trying to figure out what to do. So they brought her a pashmina. They said they were sorry. And she was like, just bought this dress from Calvin Klein and blah, blah, blah. The manager went downstairs, called Calvin Klein and said, some lady bought a suede dress. They go, yeah, we know. She came in today. Do you have another one in that size? They said, we have one more. They bought the dress. Wow. They put a bottle of olive oil and some other goodies in a basket, and they sent it to her hotel, and they said, we're so sorry.
1: Wow.
3: But those touches, that's why people keep going back to his restaurants, to him.
5: Yeah.
3: Anyway, he's got just such a cool philosophy.
5: He does that and that cookies and cream shake at Shake Shack. I had one last night.
3: Those are good. They're real good.
5: Oh, wow.
3: By the way, What Could Possibly Go Right? Available today, and you can get more of our conversation. I actually had Danny on my podcast.

0: And we're back with that viral moment, of course, that has fans everywhere agreeing that there actually is crying in baseball. Sorry, Tom Hanks, future Hall of Famer Justin Verlander leaving the mound in Detroit for the final time in his historic 21-year career, hand in hand with his daughter, Genevieve.
1: Was not a dry eye in the house there, not here in the studio either when they played the clip yesterday. Full circle moment with the team that originally drafted Justin way back in 2004.
2: We're so long to happy to have Justin here along with his proud wife, supermodel Kate Upton. They are kicking off his retirement. The retirement tour starts right now. Well, we'll ask about the viral moment in just a minute, but Kate, how are you feeling about retirement?
3: I'm so excited.
1: I'm so excited.
3: I am never watching another baseball game again.
2: I felt that way.
3: It was tears of joy for me.
2: Yes. So how did this come
0: to be?
2: That moment meant so much to certainly to you, but to everybody who watched.
4: I mean, it was more set up behind the scenes. I had no idea, which is what I think made it so pure of a moment. I was truly surprised. And our manager, AJ Hinch, and Kate set this up. I saw AJ come out of the dugout, and just out of the corner of my eye, I see her. And I kind of look, give her a big smile, and it just, I mean, it hit.
0: We see parental affection on TV. It's not anything new, but there was something about the way when I saw it, I was like, wow, Justin's hugging Genevieve the way I hug Goldie. You know, Genevieve 7, Goldie 6. I'm like, there was something just really special about that.
4: And she ran so fast. It was so cute. And I mean, that's how we hug each other, you know? It was just a full embrace. And she's never seen me cry like that. I mean, like that deep of a sob. I you can see in one of the shots, I kind of whispered her, like, I'm so happy. I just wanted her to know that, like, it was such a great moment for me. I was so happy that she was
0: She's out there to be able to share.
4: Yeah, seriously, come on. You got this. You know, get it together. No.
1: We should give you your flowers because, you know, you're retiring. One of the greatest pitchers of the modern era. You've won the Cy Young. If my math is right, you've won it 3 times. The last time you won it after the big Tommy John surgery. You were pitching I think you had less than a 2 ERA when you won the Cy Young the third time. Yeah, take your flowers.
4: Well, no, that was one of the coolest. I think that's what resonates with me so much with this moment because I was away from the game for 2 years, and that time I got with my family at home, and there was this amazing connection and change that happened with me. So this was really a full circle moment for me to end my career with that moment. Yeah. And I started my career as kind of this like angry, you got to go out there and, you know, heads on steaming and then things just changed. Life changes. And I was just like filled with love from this little girl and what a way to cap it off at the end there.
1: Kate, what you didn't hear, you were in the commercial break. I was asking what he was going to do in retirement. First thing he said, family time.
3: Oh, yeah, it's forced on him. Everybody's like, what are you doing next? I'm like, you better be following me around.
4: You owe me. Yeah.
3: No, also, Genevieve's also very excited that he's coming home. I think that was the genuineness of the hug as well.
2: Yeah. And you got, I mean, it's a long season.
3: It's a
2: baseball.
3: Eight months.
2: You've got a kind of full circle moment, too, for you, because we all remember that moment in the stands.
3: Yeah.
2: This was before you were married. We've got the video, and he threw you a ball. Look, I mean, this is so sweet.
3: Yeah, I thought he was going to actually shame me for being late to the game. So I was surprised.
1: That's a great meet cute.
0: What does retirement look like? I mean, I have a couple buddies that played pro, and it always seems like, because it's so new, I mean, this just happened. Yeah. There seems to be this period where it's like your life for 21 years, it's just scheduling is so drastically different. How do you sort that out just here in the next like couple of weeks?
4: Great question.
3: I think the kids help with that, too, because they're so scheduled. You can kind of slide right in.
4: We got school.
3: Yeah.
4: So right back to the regimen. Yeah. I don't know, honestly. I'm excited about how it shapes out. I mean, I think I still have stuff to give to the baseball world, but right now the focus is family.
0: Bro, heads up on the homework. I was helping my 12-year-old out last night.
3: Yeah.
0: I don't know any of the math that they're doing.
2: Forget
0: it's a whole
2: changed
0: different
2: it.
0: Thing.
1: Oh, it's
0: yeah.
1: new math.
2: You know what? They don't carry the one.
0: No,
2: it's all
0: nothing.
2: Different. Yeah. You'll
0: so
2: find out.
0: Awesome.
2: I got a 7 and a 15-month-old.
3: Yeah.
2: Anybody got a pitching arm?
4: Genevieve, I don't know if you guys saw her throughout the
0: first pitch on Friday.
4: On Friday.
2: Yes.
4: And it was like, I mean, here it is.
1: It was a strike.
4: Nailed it. The best part is like we didn't practice, which she doesn't love. I don't talk about baseball too much at home.
1: Yeah.
4: So when she found out she was throwing the first pitch, she's like, Daddy, I want to practice with you.
2: Oh.
4: So I had all these moments at home where she
3: knew how to
1: thank you. Congratulations.
4: Thanks so much.
0: Congrats, guys.
2: Thank you. you. We're back in a moment. This is Today on NBC.
0: That's cute.
2: Great show. We had Sly Stallone and Justin and Kate. So fun to have you here. Thank you.
1: But wait, there's more. Third hour coming up. Malcolm Gladwell with us live after your local news and weather.
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5: 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Live from Studio 1A in Rockefeller Plaza, this is the third hour of Today. Good morning, everybody. Welcome to the third hour of Today. I'm Al, along with Dylan and Craig, and we want to thank you for starting your morning right here. Once again, unfortunately, starting with the same kind of news, millions of folks waking up, keeping a close eye on the forecast, because we've got another major flood threat this week.
2: So, you know what that means?
5: Weather team, assemble! Here we go. All right. So we started talking about this last... Are you okay?
2: Well,
7: you're having a hard time assembling.
2: My chest is a little shorter. Oh,
5: you almost disassembled.
2: It's a little hard to get out of the chair.
5: There you go. So we talked about this on Friday. We were worried about Hurricane Polo, and it has come to fruition. It's now a Category 1. It's cutting across the Baja Peninsula of California into Mexico. We've got flash flood warnings, flash flood watches from Phoenix all the way to Des Moines for 24 million people. So this is going to be a long duration event. So today and tonight, we've got upper level low that's going to funnel all that moisture up from Palo all the way into the southwest, where we're talking about torrential rain. And we've got the risk of moderate flooding from Tucson, Roswell into Taos and Lamar with all this. And then rainfall amounts are going to be really copious. But the problem is this thing is just going to keep going.
2: I know. While it's moving in that direction, it's actually tapping into even more moisture from the Gulf. Both the Pacific and the Gulf is going to stream into this system, and then it's going to slowly move to the east. So that's why we're looking at so much rain with this whole system. There's just such a moisture source to work with, two of them, in fact, and that's all going to move up into Texas. So tomorrow and Thursday, this area through Texas, right through the middle here, a moderate risk of seeing that flash flooding. Because, again, when you have that tropical-like rain, it comes down very heavily at times, like 1 to 2 inches per hour, and then the ground can't absorb it. It's like trying to soak into a wet sponge. It just doesn't happen. So flash flooding alley is right here, that corridor along I-35 from San Antonio right up into Dallas is where we are likely going to see the majority of this rain, with isolated amounts up to about 7 inches. So it's really kind of a tropical system that comes from two different sources.
5: Right, yeah.
2: So that's why it's going to be such a significant flooding event.
5: And they could be looking at some of these spots in Texas into Oklahoma, a month's worth of rain in
2: a couple days.
5: 24 hours to 48 hours. So they need the rain because of the drought. They just don't need it all at once.
2: Right.
8: When did the weather team T-shirts and hoodies come out?
5: Oh, they're coming. Any moment.
1: They're coming.
2: Surprised we don't have them yet.
5: It's right after the Nonsense People merch.
1: Did you see the weather team? Have you never seen the weather team assembled?
8: I've seen it on air. But
5: to see it in person.
8: First in-person experience of the weather team assembling.
1: It's magical.
8: Not disassembling, but assembling.
5: It's kind of like going to see Sunday Night Football and everything that happens behind the scenes.
2: It's a little less graceful in person.
1: Mr. Tirico is with us this morning in person because there was a very impactful event that happened last night right here at 30 Rock, a conversation from our ongoing NBC News Common Ground series. Last night, focused on three topics. Savannah led a conversation about faith. Our friend Harry Smith, who, yes, is back. He explored the power of music. And our guy, Mike Tirico here from NBC Sports, he was joined by a panel of experts, including former Super Bowl champ Drew Brees, to talk about how sports, and in particular football, really brings people together. And Mr. Tirico was gracious enough to wake up early for us again.
9: Of course.
1: But yeah, we talked about this a little bit earlier because, yes, sports has long brought us together culturally as a country. But it does seem like now more than ever, sports really is this unifying force.
8: Well, if you listen to people, we want to be together more and we don't want to be divided. Yeah. Right. And everything in front of us does divide us. So what is the common ground? And the thematic of that, maybe it sounds Pollyannish to some. But it's real. And again, I'll repeat what I said earlier. You look at a stadium in a section at a South Carolina game, at a Rutgers football game, you see people who want to be together, mm-hmm. who may have differing political opinions, different music tastes, different ages and generations. And there are a lot of things that we all like as a country. Mm-hmm. So let's like find them and hold on to them at times when the noise gets a little bit too loud for us.
7: A newer sport, kind of, coming to the L.A. Olympics in 2028, flag football.
1: Yes.
7: It's what my kids are playing now. They're not playing traditional football. And you actually spoke with one of the best flag football players in the world.
8: Yes.
7: Deanna Flores. How does bringing women into the sport of football, flag football, kind of expand the conversation?
8: Many levels. Let's start with participation at an early age. More schools, more high schools are offering it. More states have it as a varsity sport. Mm-hmm. So there's a positive. And second, let's be honest, there's a commerce part to this. There's a business part. If more women are playing sports as young girls, mm-hmm. they'll carry that fandom of understanding, hey, that was a 7 route, or that was an out route, mm-hmm. and I can throw a spiral, and I could do that just like the boys do, mm-hmm. right? So there's that value of it. And then maybe those fans stay longer. And then there's the global piece. It'll be in the LA 28 Olympics. So now the world is playing American football, which they don't have as much of, and all this international NFL, Rio last week, London for the next 3 weeks. So it has international, but it also has the ability to connect those fans for life by participation.
5: You know, you talked with Drew Brees, and you know, that football game after, you know, Hurricane Katrina, and the power of sport to heal and bring people together. Talk about that.
8: It was so important. I was working at ESPN at the time, and that was the third Monday Night Football game I called. And to be a part of that game 56 weeks after Katrina, it was at that point right after Katrina that a lot of people were coming under that dome as their place of last resort to try to save their lives. And then the game was so emotional. That punt was blocked by a gentleman named Steve Gleason. And he, a few years later, subsequently was diagnosed with ALS. He's still alive, and he is a great spokesperson for people who are battling ALS. But that whole event, that whole day, brought the city together. And this coming Monday, the Falcons are playing the Saints in the Dome. And I'm going down to the game a fan just because I want to reconnect. That moment was probably one of the most powerful sports moments I've been a part of because it brought a city together. Sure. Again, sports is the common ground doing
1: it. Sports is the common ground. Well, we got you. We got to talk about the NFL season so far. We are heading into the third week. Only 3 undefeated teams in the AFC.
8: Right.
1: Our buddy Mason, who operates this gym camera, he's been wearing that Raiders sweatshirt since I started working here. Yeah. Long-suffering Raiders fan.
8: We can tell he's been wearing it every day. We can feel it from afar.
5: But the good news is you're not wearing pants.
8: Bring that shield out with pride. That's the fun part, right?
1: Yeah.
8: Teams you're not expecting.
1: Yes.
8: Minnesota, quarterback change, they're undefeated. The Raiders are undefeated.
1: Yeah.
8: That's the fun stuff. So the first month, everybody figures out who they are, what they have. Yeah. And now October, November, December starts to separate. And if your team didn't start well, it's okay. There's still plenty of time. Don't panic just yet.
1: Don't panic just yet. Don't panic,
8: Patriots
1: fans.
7: I've got the Red Sox, so I'm good for now.
8: Well, that might be for 2 days.
9: Whoa!
8: No, it's a best of 3 series now.
9: I understand the Red Sox.
8: It wasn't personal.
1: Yeah, it doesn't sound like it's on the Sox.
8: We just bring the facts. It's a common ground.
5: So you bring people together just to tear them apart.
8: Absolutely.
5: Build them up to tear them down.
1: Mike, thank you as always.
8: Thank you.
1: Safe travels to you as well. By the way, folks, you can actually watch that Common Ground event. It really was special. You can watch it on today.com.
7: Thanks for being here, Mike.
8: Yeah, it's such a pleasure.
5: I'm sure you'll be rushing to come back.
8: Be right back. Hang on.
7: Yeah, how it always is.
1: It's like real good.
7: I also, as long as you're here, want to just say an announcement that today's Rusty's 5th birthday.
1: Oh!
8: Happy birthday.
7: We were talking about it this morning, and there's my little guy. He's turning 5 today. We're in a Red Sox shirt.
8: Good for him.
7: So don't exclude him from the conversation.
8: Let him stay up tonight and watch the Yankees and Red Sox in the wild card on NBC.
7: They're already begging.
8: Mom's got the power.
7: Yes.
1: 8 o'clock Eastern and streaming on Peacock.
5: Right here, baby. Just ahead, our consumer expert, Vicky Nguyen, answering your questions on everything from those annoying spam calls to do we really need travel insurance? Then later, I really had to pour myself into this story. A look at how Illy Cafe brings a
1: Tirico.
5: Taste.
1: He went to Italy,
5: Italy
1: for 4 days.
5: Italy,
1: four
5: in
1: days.
5: Our homes.
1: He went
5: every
1: for 4 days.
5: Morning, when we take you behind the beans.
8: That's why.
5: Wow. And that was, you went behind, and Josh just went behind. Jason just went behind Zach. That was very nice.
8: What can we do to be more like Roker? Every day.
1: Every day.
5: Every day.

0: We are back now with our series, Consumer Confidential. And this morning, we are taking some viewer questions on everything from spam calls to travel insurance. Our very own Vicky Nguyen is here with all the answers. Vicky, we love that you know everything.
1: All the answers.
2: Yes, man. I try to keep up to date.
0: We don't know what's going to happen in this question. We do want to start with Caitlin from Alabama. Yeah. She's got her first question. She wants to know, how can we protect ourselves from spam calls?
2: Oh my gosh, Caitlin, great question. We all hate these. And I want to just give a little background of why we're getting so many. It's all about the money, honey, right? They want to get to you so they can get your personal information. So anytime you get a call from an unknown number, don't answer it. If you get a text, don't click on it. Don't click on any links. But also go and use your phone's features. Most phones have a silence unknown callers. That's helpful because if it's a real doctor's office or somebody who needs to get to you, they will leave a voicemail and you can call them right back. The other thing is to always report that call and mark it as spam so that you don't get more.
1: How do you report it?
2: Usually right there, it'll say, you know, if you block this call or you delete the text, it'll say report as spam, block and report. And then also something we don't think about is your voicemail can also have a password. You want to set a strong password for your voicemail. You don't want that to get hacked. And of course, anytime someone asks you for personal information, it's a no-no, especially if you think it's the government. They're never going to ask for that over the phone or your bank. This is my favorite part of the tip right here. And I just did this today myself. But the three wireless carriers, T-Mobile has Scam Shield, AT&T has Active Armor, and Verizon has Call Filter. 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
1: never
2: can download today, right now, that will help block spam altogether.
1: Never knew it.
3: Wow.
2: So try it. And they also have paid features. So if it's really crazy or you live in a place where you're getting a lot of political calls and robocalls, you can pay for the feature for a few months and really, really block those calls.
3: This next question is so important. Rebecca asking, how to know if your credit has been hacked.
2: Yes, and what to do about it. So, Rebecca, this happens to people all the time. First, a spidey sense. Maybe you did buy something from a retailer you weren't so sure about, and you maybe get this feeling that that transaction wasn't all on the up and up. Go in and check your bank statements, check your credit card statements. Definitely download the apps for your banking and credit card institutions. It's on your phone, it's more secure, and it makes it easier not only to budget, but to track fraud and to make sure that all the transactions are legit. Certainly comb through at least once a week if you're concerned that you might have been scammed or put your information in somewhere you might not have, you should have. So you can look for any unknown charges. Also, I want you to keep an eye out for those $1 or $2 charges. You might not think that's a big deal. No, it's a very big deal. Those are test charges that are often a way for a scammer to say, like, is this a legitimate credit card? Because they're buying this information in bulk sometimes on the dark web. And so they're testing and hoping you're not going to notice a $1 charge. And then they hit you with the big purchases, right? So look for those. Also, if you're getting a fraud alert that's unexpected from your bank, sometimes they are legitimate. Yeah. It's hard to tell these days. Press one if you really bought this, press two if you didn't. If you are not sure if this is a transaction, maybe it's your partner, you share a credit card, go directly to your company, call the number on the back of your card. Mm-hmm. Never call a number that is texted to you to double check. And then, of course, you're always acting quickly. If you suspect you've been the victim of fraud, you want to call your credit card, close it down right away, freeze your credit. That's also very important. And this is something everyone needs to do today. Change your passwords. Make sure they're strong and unique. Because when's the last time you changed your banking password or your password?
1: I'm not telling you.
2: Right? Well, I hope it's been recently, but probably not.
0: Turns out she's the hacker the whole time.
1: Right. So in an effort to keep our costs down, our next question comes from our green room page, Allie.
4: Hi, Vicky. I'm booking flights home for the holidays. How can I make sure my ticket purchase is protected, even if my flights are canceled?
2: Timing for this question, Allie, because everyone's thinking about Thanksgiving and the holidays. I would recommend trip insurance. It's really volatile in the travel market right now. You have wild weather and you also have the war in Iran. Definitely, if you're traveling internationally, check where those connecting flights might be. We're trying to plan a trip to Vietnam. We're sort of avoiding any stops in the Middle East because we just don't know what could happen, and that could be majorly disruptive. Also thinking about your alternate routes. Is there an airport that you can fly into that maybe you can also then drive to your destination? That sometimes can save you money. And also, if it's a wild weather area, going an hour away could help you get to your destination. So have that plan B and C ready. And always, if you can, book with the airline, not those third-party sites. They can provide great deals, but if you have a touchy itinerary, it's much easier to get customer service directly with the airline. Use a travel agent. Honestly, a lot of us want to go online and just do it all ourselves. Sometimes a travel agent is worth their weight in gold.
1: Especially if it's a big trip.
2: Yeah. And read the fine print on that travel insurance. Just make sure whatever you know you're looking to cover is covered.
1: Absolutely. Great tips. Asked and answered.
3: Absolutely. Well, just ahead, it's hallowed grounds for coffee lovers. A rare tour of the Illy Cafe headquarters in Italy. and find out how their signature blend goes from start to finish. And then later, Kat Cunning is here to tell us all about the brand new NBC series, Line of Fire. Third Hour.

0: now with our series From Start to Finish, where we bring you a behind-the-scenes look at how some of our favorite everyday items are actually made.
1: So this morning on National Coffee Day, Mr. Roker here spilling the beans on how one legacy brand has turned coffee making into quite the craft.
2: That's right, guys. 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Well, I got the full scoop on what it takes to create their signature blend. And there's a lot more to your morning brew than you might think. In Trieste, Italy, a port city where the land meets the sea, it's always time to wake up and smell the coffee. It's also home to Illy Cafe headquarters, the 93-year-old Italian company that believes making coffee is as much a science as it is an art.
3: I started drinking coffee when I was 2 years old. So I grew up with the idea that coffee was the center of the universe, mm-hmm. for sure.
2: Andrea Illy is the chairman and third-generation owner of his family's namesake brand.
4: Your grandfather came up with the espresso machine, the Eletta, which most Americans 10, 20 years ago had a Mr. Coffee type of machine, to now eventually people having higher-end coffee machines in their homes. Does that represent an elevation of how people now feel about coffee?
3: Absolutely. You get the caffeine kick, and then you go for the energy, etc., and you don't care about the flavor or whatsoever. But coffee has this beautiful, culture. It's something that you can take your time and savor and taste.
2: But creating that experience starts long before the first sip. Illy sources its coffee beans from farms across 20 countries worldwide. The beans are shipped overseas to Illy's Distropark warehouse.
5: This facility is big like six soccer fields.
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5: Exactly.
6: That's a lot of beans.
2: David Brusa, Illy's Chief Total Quality and Sustainability Officer, joined the company in 1991. Under his watch, raw beans are transported to the nearby factory where they're sorted and evaluated in a process called selection.
5: You can see some black, green, dark green, light green. But only this is the part of the good beans. We have the optical sorting selection machine, automatical, able to sort out 20,000 beans per second.
2: We say arrivederci to the flawed beans before each batch is assessed again by hand in Illy's quality control lab.
5: This is damaged by insects. This is damaged by mechanical. When you prepare a cup of espresso, you use 50 single beans. And if one bean is defective, you're going to drink an off-flavored cup of coffee. This is a black bean. And the smell is very, very awful because this is like Oliva Calamata.
6: Yeah.
2: A team of 35 expert taste testers can sense imperfections instantly. And David, he's what Illy calls a super senior with more than 10 years of training under his belt.
6: So it's almost like wine tasting.
5: But see, it's a little bit more complex because the wine complex wine has 200 molecules. The coffee is 1,200 molecules.
6: Really?
5: Yes.
2: Each analyst sampling 40 to 50 cups per day. The trick?
5: I suggest to sip.
6: Sip.
5: When you drink a blend coffee, it's like when you listen to an orchestra. The different pattern, the body, the intensity, chocolate, caramel, roast bread, flour, and fruit.
6: Oh, wow. That's very intense.
2: Once the beans have passed their quality checks, they're blended together and roasted at nearly 500 degrees for up to 14 minutes.
6: This thing looks like a space capsule.
5: Yeah.
2: The blends then quickly cooled to lock in flavor and prevent them from burning. Next stop, the packaging line, where the roasted blend is ground and packed into metal canisters.
6: How are the cans staying on this belt?
5: This is a magnetic belt.
6: Oh, wow.
2: Illy's pressurization method removes the air from each tin, replacing it with nitrogen. That helps preserve the coffee's flavor and aroma. This daily grind is just a taste of the care and craft behind every cup.
5: So, do you want to take one and bring this with you?
6: Oh, that's fantastic. Oh, it's still warm. I like it. I'm bringing this home to Studio 1A, baby.
2: It just, you smelled of coffee. And
0: yes.
2: You never got tired of it. It was fantastic.
0: I was telling Al, I've always loved Illy Coffee, and just like, if you're in an international airport, they have them in machines.
7: Right.
0: Like just not a store, just a little machine. And it's this good.
7: And what David told me is you kind of slurp it. You go.
1: That's the proper way?
7: That's the proper way.
0: Get all that flavor.
7: And coffee lovers, guess what? This one's for you. Illy rarely has deals, but they're giving our viewers an exclusive discount now through October 5th. You can get 30% off all 250-gram cans, up to 30% off Illy coffee machines.
1: Ooh, oh.
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1: Yeah, that's right. Fun. The drama follows a family of law enforcement agents. Now, after a case turns deadly, they become targets of a mysterious assassin.
2: Kat Cunning plays Claire Hollingsworth, an FBI agent who has a challenging job at work and at home. Take a look.
3: If they would just let the FBI take lead.
4: Agent Law said she's helping oversee a task force. The FBI is involved.
5: She means herself, then.
4: She knows she can't work on a case that directly impacts her.
6: She shouldn't even be working.
3: Okay, talking about me like I'm not here. We're there already.
5: We don't want you to worry about anything. We'll alternate meals with you starting today at lunch until you're ready to be on your own. We got you. I'm texting her DoorDash favorites, as well as a listicle of the 10 comfort shows you never watched.
2: Kat, good morning. Welcome to the Today Show.
7: Thank you so much. It's so magical to be here.
2: Oh. It's so fun to have you. And this character of yours, Claire, I mean, very persistent, kind of uncompromising at her job.
7: Yes.
2: What is it like to embrace an FBI agent?
7: Oh, well, I start by just being Claire. My family tells me this is the most like me a character's ever been, which is really cool. Because obviously I don't know anything about the FBI before I started this job. I'm like learning on the job, which is so fun. But I think the hypervigilance that it's taken to be an artist and just being really intense about the things I love is where I started with getting to know Claire. And then all the other stuff is like action hero magic that I get to learn on the job. It's so fun.
0: Action hero magic. I like that. One of our colleagues here, Jenna Bush Hager, perhaps you've heard of her.
7: I have.
0: She's the executive producer on the show. Is she hands-on, like, on the set? Is she coming and, like, giving you notes?
7: Yeah. I wouldn't have the performance I have if it weren't for Jenna Bush Hager. No. She's definitely around, and we also got to spend our little premiere party for Entertainment Weekly together last night, and we've done a couple of interviews together. She's wonderful, and we're so lucky to have her input, very special perspective,
0: yes,
7: right?
0: Yes, exactly. Very unique.
7: On this story, you know?
0: Yeah.
7: Hot takes.
1: And speaking of hot right now, you are just burning it up. You've in this other series with John Hamm, American Hostage, really intense show, a bit of a different vibe from Line of Fire.
7: It's a period piece. I play a hyper feminine woman who's just bubbling under the surface. I like to think of her as having like a hummingbird behind her chest. She's like very restrained, and it's such a different character than Claire because Claire is so fiery and so expressive about what she wants. But playing Abby Hall is so incredible, and all of those actors that I got to work with, John Hamm, Giovanni Ribisi, Mireille Enos, who's mostly my co-actor in the story, I'm learning from all of these people on both of these jobs every second of my life.
2: Mm. And now let's throw in real life to the mix. You have quite the explosive engagement story. Congratulations.
7: Thank you so much. Yeah. So people famously picked up that I have had. Yep, that is Jules Latimer. That's my fiance. She is responsible for those private fireworks, that little war zone that we had on my... So I proposed to her first in a hot tub in Joshua Tree under a perfect half moon. And that was perfect for her because she's a little more introverted than me. But then she proposed to me on a private yacht with Dirty Dancing playing. And then since there was no camera and I wasn't in a dress, she did it again on a beach later that night.
1: Oh, wow.
7: So she left really no stone unturned. Can't ever say if you loved me, you would have.
0: Yeah.
1: That's pretty good.
0: No, she won. Really quickly, you're a musician, too. You got some news to share.
7: Yes. My debut album, after about 10 years of writing music, is going to be an accumulation

0: of music I've written since the beginning of my career. Yes, that's from Pinup Boy. I'm so proud of that song. That's my real bike. I love riding bikes.
1: When is that coming out?
0: Well, it's set to come out in spring.
1: Okay.
0: But it might tease things a little bit earlier now that there are all these eyes on me with both of the shows. So stay tuned.
1: Kat Cunningham, you come back anytime. You've got
0: this
1: so much.
0: I would love. I just want to hang out with you guys and try coffee.
1: Feel free.
2: I hope you get a moment to breathe and just take in this season.
0: Thank you.
2: There's so much happening, and just congratulations.
0: I find
2: all
0: myself crying randomly.
2: That works.
0: Yeah.
1: So anyway.
2: Thank you so much for being here.
0: Thank you. Thank you for having me.
2: Line of Fire airs Monday night at 10 p.m. Eastern on NBC and streams the next day on Peacock.
1: All right. Still to come here on a Tuesday morning, best-selling author Malcolm Gladwell live here in Studio 1A. He's going to tell us all about his brand new book, and it is a fascinating topic. And then later, we've got another author, but this author's in the kitchen. Mo and Cheryl Willems are here with a recipe that the whole family can make, and it's Gerald and Piggy approved. Third hour.
3: And we got to ask him about Nuffle Bunny.
1: Oh, I already did. Third hour.

0: This morning, we're sitting down with New York Times bestselling author Malcolm Gladwell.
1: In his books, Malcolm delves into social phenomena. His bestsellers include The Tipping Point, Blink, and Outliers.
2: His latest is called The American Way of Killing, The Invention of an Epidemic, and it dives into the topic of gun violence in this country, a topic that's been pervasive for some time. I've said this to you before, one of my favorite writers of all time, so we're honored that you're here with us this morning, and this is a timely book for a number of reasons. But your perspective, the way you approach topics in general, you take these complex topics, and you really have a great way of distilling them into these stories that folks can understand. Where does that perspective come from?
3: Oh, wow. I don't know. I always tell people my dad was a mathematician and my mom was a psychologist.
2: Okay.
3: And I feel like what happens when a mathematician,
2: right,
3: you know, has a child with a psychologist? I guess you get something like me.
0: So how, Malcolm, why gun violence? Why did you decide to, you know, focus in on that and at this moment?
3: Well, I've been interested in this topic my whole writing career. Almost every book I've written has had at least one chapter. And I think it comes back to, I grew up in rural Ontario in Canada, and America was 100 miles away, less than that. And we would, you know, I knew that America looked like Canada, that ate the same food, lived in the same houses, worshiped the same God. I mean, you could go down the list. But for some reason, when you cross the border, the levels of criminal violence were 4 or 5 times higher. Right. I didn't understand why. I was this little kid reading Time magazine in the middle of the countryside, puzzling about this, and I've never lost that fascination. Mm. It just seems to me a question that no one can give you a good answer, right? It's a very strange question.
1: And crime and violence often get lumped together, but you say they're very different.
3: They are. I go through a series of misconceptions we hold about crime in this country and violence. And one of them is we conflate these two things. We talk about how crime is a problem. Well, crime, you know, the likelihood that I'm going to get my car broken into or my house broken into or my pocket picked is not higher in the United States than in any other major Western European country or Canada. Or in fact, your car is more likely to be stolen in Montreal than it is in New York City. What's different about this country is violence. Our levels of criminal violence are off the charts. So when a politician says they want to get tough on crime, they're not speaking accurately, right? Crime's not our issue. Our issue is people shooting each other.
2: Why do you think that perception persists, though? Why do you think there is this perception that there is so much crime in certain parts of our country?
3: I don't know. There's a kind of, a lot of the reason I wanted to write the book is I feel there's a lot of kind of laziness and sloppiness in the way we discuss these topics. So I have a chapter on the police, for example, and on this notion that Americans have that they're over-policed. We're not. We're under-policed. In any typical European city, they have twice as many police officers as I use the example of L.A. and Berlin, which are the same size. L.A. has 8,500 police officers. Yeah. Berlin has 18,000. Mm-hmm. We have way fewer police than other countries like us around the world. I don't know why we got this notion. We somehow got it flipped on its head. And I feel like these misconceptions have made it very difficult for us to address this problem.
0: You know, when you write about something that is as tricky and as polarizing as gun violence, do you look at this as an entryway for people to talk about topics that we don't normally talk about and have different opinions about?
3: Yeah. So I make in American Way of Killing, I make it very clear this is not a Democratic book and it's not a Republican book. I don't take sides. It's not partisan. I don't understand why this issue has become so ideological. It is a public health question, right? And so in my first chapter, I talk about what's wrong with the way gun control advocates think. And in my second chapter, I go after the gun rights people. I'm not taking sides in this one.
2: Malcolm Gladwell, thank you. I wish we had 20 minutes to talk about this, but this is why we want to encourage folks to actually buy the book or listen to the book as well.
3: Well, listen to the book and audiobook.
2: Malcolm, thank you. You can catch Malcolm, by the way, on his book tour beginning today. The book, again, it's called The American Way of Killing.
1: All right, coming up this morning, children's author Mo Willems and his wife Cher are cooking up something special, a meal that fans of his books are going to love. There's the pigeon.

0: We are back with Today Food, cooking up a chicken pot pie and a berry crisp everybody's going to help make.
1: For more than 20 years, Mo Willems has captivated young readers with beloved books like Don't Let the Pigeons Drive the Bus, Knuffle Bunny, and, of course, the Elephant and Piggy series.
2: Well, now Mo and his wife, Cher, are teaming up to give fans a taste of Gerald and Piggy's favorite recipes in their new cookbook, We Really Like Cooking Slop. That is the name of the book. Welcome.
1: Thank you. Happy to be here.
2: So Little Birdie told us that your mother actually does this thing where she, like, reviews every book.
3: That's right. I have been making books for almost a quarter century, and the best part of making a book is I get a review from my mother-in-law, Diane.
2: So we've got fresh off the presses.
3: Oh.
2: This is the review from your mother-in-law.
3: Cher's first review.
2: Cher's first review.
3: Oh, my goodness.
1: How does it feel?
2: Are you ready?
4: Drum roll.
2: Live on TV.
1: It's really real.
2: Cher, your cookbook has a wide range of tasty and appealing recipes. You went all out. There are techniques and ingredients that I didn't know about and want to try. It is useful at any age. All the ingredients are there for a winner dinner.
1: Wow.
3: All right. Thank you, Diane. Thank you. That's great. 10 stars.
1: That is so great.
2: So before we dig into something, we have to settle a long simmering debate on the show.
3: Yes.
2: We grew up reading Knuffle Bunny to our kids. Mm. This morning, I made a reference to Knuffle Bunny, and Savannah Guthrie was like, it's pronounced Knuffle.
3: Ah.
2: Is it Knuffle Bunny or is it Knuffle Bunny?
3: Well, it depends on how you pronounce it.
2: Yes. Yes. You wrote the book.
3: What I'm saying, actually, what it is please buy two copies. Yes. You can pronounce it both ways.
2: Exactly.
3: It is a Dutch word that means hug or snuggle.
2: Okay.
3: And so I'm originally Dutch, so I say Knuffle.
2: Knuffle.
3: But as we all know, the grown-up in the room is not always right.
2: Okay.
3: So however you pronounce it is okay.
1: Yeah.
2: Yeah. Knuffle it is.
5: Now I've got to read it all over again.
3: That's right. Now you got to get a new copy.
2: All right.
5: So now we're making a pot pie.
3: Yes. Which,
5: it smells so good.
1: It does. Yes. What do we have in the pot so far?
6: What we have in the pot right now is all of these things that have been chopped up, and they're already soft.
1: Mm-hmm. Okay.
6: So they've been sautéed in a little bit of olive oil.
3: Right.
6: And I'm just going to take it to the next step because I can smell it's ready to go.
1: Yeah. Mm-hmm.
6: We're going to add in some chicken breast. This is boneless, skinless chicken breast. Put that in there. We're going to put in a little bit of salt.
3: So now this is what I get to do as a kid.
2: You're the sous chef.
3: I'm the sous chef, which means that whenever I cook, someone takes legal action.
1: Hold up.
2: Slow your roll.
3: Okay.
6: This is the one that
3: Okay, now I get to do this one.
6: So pretend this is all cooked up. All right. Yeah. So once there's no left.
3: There we go.
6: You're killing it. You're doing great.
3: Piggy would be proud.
6: Okay. And then that's going to cook down a little bit. And it's going to smell toasty. And then you're going to move on. You're going to put in
3: your
6: peas.
3: Can I do this one?
6: Yes.
3: Frozen peas.
6: Frozen peas. Yeah. Yes. Amazing.
3: Right. All of it?
6: Parmesan.
3: Oh, parm.
6: There we go. Oh, not the parm.
3: No, oh, was that not the parm?
6: First the parsley. That's okay.
3: Oh, first parsley. See, there we go.
1: That's parmesan too.
6: I missed.
3: Here's the thing. Because these recipes are for kids,
6: it's going to be fun.
3: It really doesn't matter.
1: Right.
3: It's going to be fun.
1: Just throw it
3: in. They're all
6: put the broth in. There we go.
3: Get it all in. Here we go.
6: Broth. Yep. First broth, then milk. Yep. There we go.
1: Okay.
6: Okay. And then maybe you do parm now instead.
3: All right. Wow. There we go.
6: And what's going to happen? There's some smoked paprika in there. It's not spicy. It's delicious.
1: Mm. Oh, wow.
6: Yummy.
1: I love pot pies so much.
3: So much.
6: They're
1: kids
6: so
1: do
6: good,
1: too.
6: Right?
1: Yeah. Didn't even realize all the vegetables are good.
3: We're coming coming into the season.
6: So you can see now this is all cooked down. Mm. This is how it goes.
2: That's yummy.
6: And then, Mo, do you want to put it
3: in? Yeah, let me put it. I'm going to scoop it in, and then you'll put it on the puff pastry.
6: Yeah.
3: Okay. See, there are all these little things that young chefs or most chefs can do, like that. I put that in.
6: Mm-hmm. Yeah.
1: And you just lay it right on top?
6: That's it. And you just put a little water on there, and then it'll stick down.
3: And then
6: it'll
3: like wash it.
6: Yeah. Like
2: that's
6: that.
2: Easy.
1: That's so easy.
3: Yeah.
6: Mm. Not
1: it's
6: hard.
1: So delicious.
5: And then do you brush it with a
6: little
5: egg?
6: And then you brush it with a little bit of egg and water.
2: Make sure we get to this. This
6: like that. All right.
5: I love a crisp.
3: All right.
6: And then that'll turn golden in the oven.
1: This is phenomenal.
6: Oh,
1: I love
6: thank you.
1: It.
5: Fantastic.
6: All well, right. It is very forgiving and it's good for kids.
1: Mm.
6: So what we've got in here is a bunch of frozen fruit that's mixed with some sugar and some cornstarch and a little lemon juice. And then everything that's in here is mixed up in here. The butter is melted, so there's no complicated creaming.
2: That's
6: and then
2: simple.
6: This just goes on top.
1: My goodness.
6: Both of these are basically something that's sloppy on the bottom and something delicious and special on top.
1: I can't
2: like Craig. Sloppy on the bottom, delicious on top. I'm not even sure what that means.
3: We were talking about reading books. This is very intimate time. You read every night to your kid, and you do voices.
1: I read Piggy and Gerald every night.
3: Which I love. This is analogous. It's something you do with your kids. It's very intense. Yeah. It's very special. You're sharing time. Mm-hmm. But at the end, you have a meal.
2: Thank you. Congratulations.
1: So
2: I'm glad your mother loves it, too.
4: That's it, Diane.
2: You can find Gerald and Piggy's recipes on our website, today.com/food. We really like cooking.

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1: Jen and Chanel up next with Hollywood legend Sylvester Stallone.
2: We'll see you back here tomorrow.
1: Bye-bye. Bye-bye.
3: The word that comes to mind is alive.
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2: When you walk in here and you see 40 people at 4 a.m. at about a 10, you can't help but feed off that. And you're like, whoa, it's a Studio 1A.
3: People who literally are up all night to bring this show to you. There's not a morning I walk in here that I don't pinch myself and think, I get to be here.

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1: With today's guest, actor and filmmaker Sylvester Stallone.
0: It all starts right now.
2: Hi, everybody. It is Tuesday, September 29th.
1: What?
2: Yes.
1: How is that the case?
2: It is the case. We are moving right along.
1: We sure are.
2: How are you feeling this morning?
1: I'm feeling pretty good. How about you?
2: We went out on a school night last night.
1: We sure did. We went to a bar. And everything.
2: I mean, you know what's funny is you would think that, you know, that was like something.
1: I know.
2: Does that really count? Not really.
1: No, it didn't.
2: But it was a good time.
1: We had a great time. There we are. Chanel is the best.
2: Oh.
1: She came to a celebration for our show Line of Fire. Entertainment Weekly did this whole beautiful thing where they do a September, like a fall TV preview, and they put Peter Krause and Hope Davis on the cover.
2: That's awesome.
1: Which is amazing.
2: Yeah.
1: And we went out and celebrated with all those peeps.
2: It was a crowded, it was a packed space. And it's funny, you go around, I felt like I was like crashing a family reunion in some ways, because everybody kind of, you know, everybody kind of knows everybody. And I'm like, hi, I'm the cousin. I'm just here with Jenna. You're a little brown cousin.
1: Well, speaking of cousins, Chanel not only has a little bit of a cold and still showed up on a Monday night, which I would say Monday nights are probably the hardest night to go out. And her cousin was in town.
2: You know, it's something where you bring your cousin to the family reunion. You're like, come on, they won't mind. Let's just get in there.
1: Brought her cousin to meet all my cousins. But I just love that so much because, and I said this to you on the earlier hours, but like you show up.
2: Yeah, thank you.
1: You don't feel good. You probably should be at home sleeping even now. And you showed up for me.
2: Of
1: and
2: course.
1: That means so, so much.
2: Oh,
1: so
2: of course.
1: Thank you.
2: You know, I was talking with one of our producers this morning. I think we're getting to the point where, especially with female friendships, you show up when you know you need to for one another. And then the things that don't really matter are those other things. And those, I used to say yes to everything. And I felt like I was everywhere.
1: Yes.
2: Was it Everything at Once? What's that movie?
1: Everything, Everywhere, All at Once.
2: Well, all that. I used to be that. And now it's like, you know what? When something matters, the show means a lot to you. I want to support this show.
1: Yeah.
2: The actors and actresses on this show, they're so talented. They're so lovely. It was the first time I had a chance to meet some of the other
1: actors. Well, we were hanging out with Sam Waterston.
2: Oh,
1: Do we have that picture?
2: And there's
1: the king of Law and Order. We should have a picture of it. We were hanging out with, like, the king, and we were like, Sam, I felt like he was, like, our uncle.
2: And he was enjoying it. And it's not lost to me. It's funny. So my cousin, she's here for work. She flew in from Dallas. And I said, hey, we were going to go to dinner. And I said, hey, do you want to go to this dinner with me? And she's like, sure. So it's so New York. It makes it seem like I'm really living some kind of life. Because she goes in, and he's, like, walking around. And she's like, wait, are you kidding me?
1: And also, the guy that plays one of the sons, remember?
2: I mean,
1: handsome? They're all handsome.
2: They're all just handsome. So you should be, hope you're proud.
1: But I what I'm happy about is that I have a partner like you.
2: Oh, thank you.
1: So thank you for being.
2: Oh,
1: I don't want to get your cold.
2: I know, and your white shirt.
1: But
2: that's right. Remember that? Our first day here?
1: And
2: our first show.
1: Oh, and I had fever? No, it was the day we announced you.
2: Oh, that's right.
1: And I was like sweating through my white shirt.
2: Yeah. And I was like, oh.
1: Yeah, you were like, I'm not getting close.
2: So now it's my turn.
1: Well, should we talk about this movie that's opening?
2: Everybody's buzzing about it. Okay. It opens Friday.
1: Yeah, it's called Verity. By the way, it's an adaptation of a Colleen Hoover book that so many people read, but also the adaptation looks incredible. It stars Anne Hathaway, Josh Hartnett, Dakota Johnson.
2: I can't wait. So in an interview, the cast was asked what they're messiest about in life. This grabbed our attention. Listen to this.
3: I also am a messy conversationalist. I'm not great at reading when someone's going to like finish talking. And so I'm constantly like, so I just feel very, very accidentally rude a lot.
4: I'm messy with remembering anything.
2: You know, we laugh, but that's relatable.
1: Right?
2: I mean, we blame perimenopause. Who was it? Somebody came on the other day. They were like, you can't blame perimenopause on everything. I'm like, well.
1: We do.
2: But sometimes, what about for you? What would you say?
1: I'm just messy on my clothes.
2: Clothes.
1: Ask Lyle, ask Alex in the wardrobe. I spill on everything. Like today, I walked in. I'm totally
2: but they always get it out.
1: They clean
2: what
1: it.
2: Is that one? The red one?
1: Yeah, that's a spill.
2: What was that, though? What did you have?
1: I'm not sure.
2: What's red? At 9 a.m.
1: It could be makeup.
2: No, no, that's like Kool-Aid-ish.
1: I know, well, I didn't have Kool-Aid.
2: I know you're not drinking Kool-Aid.
1: I didn't have Kool-Aid yet. what if I'd had a Kool-Aid to start the day?
2: Can you
1: remember we drank that Kool-Aid?
2: Oh, my
1: and
2: gosh.
1: We were like,
2: when I was in middle school, the girls.
1: Sorry, Kool-Aid.
2: No, we love Kool-Aid.
1: Yeah, we don't mean to.
2: Here's a story for you. When I was in middle school, the girls would put it in Ziploc bags and they would sell it. And either they would, people would like eat it, like it was like a snack, or they would dye their hair.
1: Yeah, I dyed my hair with Kool-Aid.
2: Did you do it?
1: Yeah.
2: Mine didn't work. I tried to do the red.
1: My hair was
2: like, what are you doing?
1: Yeah, I did the red.
2: Did you really?
1: Yes. Okay. But so
2: anyway,
1: why it's weird mm-hmm. that I'm this messy on clothes mm-hmm. and spill constantly. Is it my home?
2: Oh, you're like the goat.
1: I like a real clean home and I don't like this. I like every surface to be perfect. So Henry's always like, well, you're a really strange human being.
2: Well, something has to give.
1: I just don't mind if I spill on my own person.
2: Yeah. But not on the counter.
1: No, not on the counter. Now, what about you?
2: I am the opposite of you. For me, it is organization. Like, I wake up every morning with, part of it is just because I'm busy. And
1: yeah.
2: It is what it is. But you do a very good job of, okay, delegating. Okay, I have to do this. Whereas I'm just like, you know.
1: Do you think I'm too bossy?
2: No.
1: Can we say what happened last night?
2: Oh.
1: You guys.
2: Yeah, you are. See, I'm so used to it now.
1: We were at the bar.
2: Okay.
1: And somebody who will remain nameless
2: yeah.
1: had told...
2: First of all, I just took Tylenol cold. So I was like, I don't think you're supposed to drink alcohol yeah. when you have cold medicine.
1: And then she goes to the bar
2: yeah.
1: and somebody who will remain nameless was like...
2: Ooh, drink this. And I was like, okay.
1: And it was an espresso martini
2: okay.
1: at 7:30 at night. Chanel doesn't drink coffee.
2: Yeah.
1: Like, if she drank an espresso, she'd be up till 1 in the morning.
2: So you know how moms have eyes in the back of their heads? Jenna was, like, across the room, and all of a sudden she was like, no!
1: I was like, uh-uh.
2: It was like,
1: I'm like
2: slow motion.
1: No. My girl cannot have yeah. an espresso martini.
2: And then
1: martini.
2: She goes to the girl, why did you do this? Why did you get... The girl was like, She said she wanted it, and Jenna was like, well, no, you know, and then she's like, give her a blah, blah, blah. Next thing you know, I had another drink. I think it was a Cosmo.
1: But that you were allowed to have. But okay, this morning you go, thank God you didn't let me drink that espresso martini.
2: Oh, my gosh. Like, the sip of it was so yummy, but I would have been up.
1: Well, it's like chocolate milk, but yeah. you've never had coffee
2: yeah.
1: before.
2: No, it would have been. There was one time where I had a sip of espresso, and my heart was, like, pounding when I went home.
1: I mean, you would have been laying in bed, like...
2: Yeah, exactly.
1: Okay,
2: good looking out.
1: Should we talk about couple news?
2: Mm-hmm. Okay, so it looks like Jacob Elordi and Kendall Jenner, they're still going strong. That's a.
1: I love that we show them, like, leaving, like,
2: where
1: an
2: are
1: alley.
2: They? Yeah, where?
1: It looks like
2: black.
1: They're going super strong,
2: It
1: guys.
2: Says they were spotted together in L.A. and Milan. That's a stretch. And it has people. So, but here's what everybody's talking about. His new accessory, which
1: okay.
2: is his goatee. Take a look at this. According to GQ magazine, Jacob Elordi is bringing the 90s goatee back.
1: Okay. So back in the 90s,
2: yep.
1: guys like Brad Pitt. Brad Pitt has a subtle one there, y'all.
2: Mm-hmm.
1: Morris Chestnut, also subtle.
2: Mm-hmm.
1: And Robert Downey Jr., they love the goatee.
2: Mm-hmm. What do you think? You're not a facial hair person, or are you?
1: I think this is maybe about my personality. If you're going to commit, you go
2: hard.
1: All the way.
2: Oh, you
1: I don't like a mustache. I don't like a thing. I like, Henry, after COVID, had a full beard.
2: Does he know that you, oh, there we go. Does he know that you liked that?
1: Look at Poppy's face and tell me that she's not my child.
2: Yeah, exactly. This is called joy.
1: Yeah, he knows I like it.
2: Does he? So, but I guess he's worked, you know, he can't really grow.
1: Well, he feels like he can't.
2: Yeah,
1: but sometimes
2: yeah.
1: on the weekends, he's like, should I shave? And I'm like,
2: no.
1: Shouldn't.
2: Yeah, I like the
1: just the goatee.
2: Yeah, like not a lot, but just like a little bit of like testosterone.
1: Something. Yeah, you like to know that hair can be grown.
2: There you go, like that.
1: Oh wow, who is that?
2: That's Morris. I love how that just like dropped on the screen. They were just trying to.
1: I also was like confused by it.
2: Yeah, that was just a prop to show you what some women like.
1: Testosterone.
2: Yeah, just a little, you know.
1: Wow, that dropped out of nowhere. All right, we've got a great show for you. Hollywood icon Sylvester Stallone is here with a look back at his legendary career.
2: I love that. But first, is a beloved show getting a reboot? We'll get the scoop from Entertainment Tonight's Emily Curl right after this. All right, it's time to get caught up on all the hot Hollywood headlines.
1: Entertainment Tonight's Emily Curl is bringing us the scoop.
2: Yes.
1: Hi. Okay, I'm excited about this because wouldn't Clara and Mila be obsessed
2: with this reboot?
1: Rumors of a Glee reboot, is that right?
5: Yes, there are, and it sounds promising. I mean, this is really exciting news for all the Gleeks. So
2: I loved it.
5: So I got a chance to talk to the creator, Ryan Murphy, at the American Horror Story Carpet just a few days ago. And of course, I had to ask him about these reboot rumors. So let's take a look.
2: Okay.
5: You also mentioned that you'd be interested in revisiting Glee for a new incarnation. What would that look like?
6: Well, funny you ask, because I just finished the script an hour ago.
5: What?
6: So, yeah, we have a script. Brad and Ian and I, who wrote all the first two seasons, have written something.
5: Wow.
6: I've been in touch with around 10 of the original cast members. And it's very sweet, you know, when they all had a lot of questions.

0: This sounds like it's happening.
1: That sounds like it, yes.
2: Promising.
0: Like, would they bring back some of the OG cast, if you will?
2: Yeah, so he said he's already talked to 10 of the original cast members.
1: Jane Lynch was just here. I wish we'd asked her.
0: She said she was it. She would do it.
1: Yeah.
0: She said.
1: Was that on air?
0: Yeah.
2: Well, Lea Michele just did an interview, too, and she basically was saying, listen, I love Glee. I will always love Glee. I'll follow Ryan wherever he wants to go. And it sounds like just whatever the cast talks about, that it really was a family, that they'd all be really interested in and excited about it.
0: We'll
2: so,
0: see.
2: Yeah.
0: Tell us about Taylor Swift and her big weekend.
2: You know Taylor always has a couple surprises up her sleeve. So she teased new music on the Emmys, and then she dropped 4 new songs for The Life of a Showgirl, the encore, and then debuted a new music video for one of those songs, Patient Zero, at the VMA. May starring Dakota Johnson and Colin Farrell. We have a little clip of that.
0: Okay.
2: Let's take a look.

0: what do we think?
1: Well, first of all, who are the fans saying she's singing about in that one?
0: So she said this was inspired by a friend who had called her up and basically asked her about what it's like to date this ex. So they shared a similar ex and what it's like to be the other woman to explain, oh, I've been in your shoes. I was patient zero, the first one to experience this.
1: So who are they saying that was...
0: There's lots of thoughts and theories online, and you fans are always looking for Easter eggs.
1: Well, I think Emily has a thought, but she's keeping it tight.
2: Okay.
0: I mean, first of all,
2: and you know what else? It looks like a movie. I mean, she's getting like these A-list
1: She's a great director.
0: Right?
1: But what are fans saying about the new music?
0: Okay, there's definitely been some mixed reactions. A lot of fans love it. They love this era, but there's been some critical reviews, too. Mm. But, you know, this is nothing new for Taylor.
1: Well, like, it looks like it's totally mixed. Some of those reviews were great, too.
0: Yeah. You know, and Taylor has been through this before. For example, her 2017 album Reputation, when it was first released, it was divisive when it came out. It didn't get, you know, snubbed at the Grammys, but it's now one of her most popular albums.
1: It happens.
2: I think you just have to go with where your heart wants to create and keep it moving.
0: And a lot of the fans are also saying that maybe some of the visuals point back to that Reputation era, so maybe this could allude to a re-release on the horizon
1: of
0: Reputation, the album. So
2: we'll see.
0: We'll see.
1: Okay, quickly, tell us about Anne Hathaway.
0: Yes, she's had such an amazing year. I just sat down with her. She's promoting her fifth and final film of 2026 for Verity that's premiering tonight. And so I got to ask her just what this year has meant to her. Let's check it out.
3: I'm amazed that I'm on such an amazing team in every aspect of my life and my personal life. I've received nothing but support from my family, you know, professional life. The village has only grown as this year has gone on. I am taking a little break. No, the movie comes out October 2nd. And on October 3rd, I'm going to, like, vanish in a plume of smoke, and you're not going to see me until you have to.
2: You know what? I was saying,
1: she's also going to have a baby.
2: Well, exactly. Yes. So I was going to nap for her, but she won't have time because she's going to have a baby.
1: No, exactly.
2: Big movie. I mean,
1: I know. Right? And she's had an incredible year.
0: She said she's going to be back in March for Days of Thunder 2 with Tom Cruise. So she's going to be back in front of the screen.
2: She's killing
0: it. Another fun detail. And she's about to welcome her new baby. And she recently said she wanted to do the show Hot Ones because her character.
1: Oh, yeah. We talked about that.
0: Yes.
1: Yeah.
0: And the thing was, the doctor was like, listen, don't do it. You're going to go into labor early.
2: Yeah, exactly. And also the worst indigestion, like on the
1: plane.
2: Yeah, there
1: exactly.
2: you go. Well, thank you. That was great.
0: This is so fun.
2: That was great. Okay, up next we have a treat. It doesn't get much bigger than this. The one, the only.

0: Y'all hear the music. 50 years ago, Sylvester Stallone burst onto the screen and into our hearts as boxer Rocky Balboa. Rocky became a phenomenon, winning 3 Oscars, including Best Picture, and turning Sylvester into one of Hollywood's biggest movie stars.
1: Well, since then, his films have grossed, listen to this, more than $6 billion worldwide. And he achieved the rare feat of having a number one movie in 6 different decades, from Rocky in the 70s to The Suicide Squad in 2021. And now he's telling the story of how it all began in his new memoir. It's called The Steps. And we're so happy to have you here.
2: Yes. Oh, thank you very much.
1: You know, we were looking at some of these pictures. It's so well done. It's almost like a, this is your life, Mr. Stallone. When you look at those pictures, does it seem like just yesterday, or does it feel like?
2: It really is. It does. It seems like it's an overwhelming moment because 50 years.
1: 50,
2: but
1: yeah.
2: But luckily, you know, you can sit there and watch yourself, you know, deteriorate.
1: No. No. Well, you said you remember, like, the years by the movies.
2: Oh, there's no question. I tell time. Like, when did I have my daughter? Oh, yeah, First Blood. You know, it's that kind of a thing.
1: Yeah, I love that.
0: This book, I said to you earlier when I ran into you in the hallway, right, is beautiful and vulnerable. It's emotional.
2: Well,
0: and
2: you.
0: It really, it's a lot about your early childhood.
2: Right.
0: And your young life. And you write this, which I think is really incredible. You had a very tough relationship with both of your parents.
2: Mm-hmm.
0: You never really felt much love. There was neglect.
2: Right.
0: There was abuse. And you write, and I thought this was profound, mm-hmm, can you really make people proud who never wanted you in the first place?
1: Mm.
2: It's a tough one. You know, maybe they're proud of you, but usually it's like, At a very vulnerable moment, usually like toward the end of your life, at least my father, it was, you know, very nice. He was great, you know. But the conundrum
0: Were you able to forgive? Like, was
2: absolutely, because he was raised like that. It's just generational.
0: Yeah.
2: And I think the tough upbringing, it was tough. But I will never know if that's the reason why I had the fire to keep
1: grit.
2: Going. Yeah. There's just something to it.
0: Do you think maybe that was it?
2: For sure.
1: That's interesting.
2: There's no doubt about it, because I've, for example, if I was born in Beverly Hills, I wouldn't be talking to you. You know what I mean?
1: Yeah.
2: It's just a different thing.
1: Well, to put it in perspective, you came to New York, I think it was 1969, I was reading. You were sleeping on, you know, park benches. You didn't know anybody, you know. Do you remember what life was like then?
2: You know, it was kind of a blur, but the one thing that was very evident is you have no choice but to put one step in front of the other, because you don't know anyone.
1: Mm.
2: Literally no one cares if you drop dead. Mm. They'll literally step over you. You don't have a connection. So I thought, okay, this is the ultimate survival moment, and just keep, as long as you're putting one step in front of another, you're moving. When you stop is when you cease to, like, exist.
1: Mm-hmm.
2: So that kind of, I really didn't really dwell on how horrible it was, because that's the exuberance of youth.
1: Mm-hmm.
2: You know,
1: you were grinding.
2: Yeah, you just keep grinding.
0: You had a dream.
1: Yeah.
0: Which I think is like, it's so interesting that you titled this book The Steps.
2: Yeah.
0: Because you climbed, and there was some major resilience that you had to go through. For example, you wrote Rocky.
2: Yeah.
0: You wanted to star in it. And they said no. And I know.
2: Which I can understand.
1: Yeah.
0: You can understand now, but in the time, you didn't let define you.
2: A little naive, but I guess that's just all part of the struggle. The steps, really, when you really think about it, life is just metaphorically keep stepping. Each step gets harder, because as you get older, it doesn't get easier, folks.
1: Life.
2: You know what I mean? You're fighting gravity, you're fighting this, you're fighting everything, but you keep moving forward in some, even if it's an inch kind of a thing.
1: Mm-hmm. You know, I have to ask you, Philly would get me if I didn't. I'm a Philly girl, you know, and I was born in Philly, anchored there for 10 years. And it's so funny, because I remember the Philadelphia Museum of Art, we would say, oh, the Rocky Steps. And they're like, it's the Philadelphia Museum of Art. You know, we're like,
0: anymore.
1: It's the Rocky Steps. And remember, of course, you know, they put the statue of him down at the bottom of the steps. And when people come to Philadelphia, it's like, oh, Ben Franklin, oh, the Liberty Bell, oh, but the Rocky Steps.
2: I know, it's such
1: a part of our fabric, you know?
2: It's just remarkable, because I know it's what he represents, not me. Seriously, it's...
1: Do you feel like he is someone else, or do you feel like you are him?
2: No, I feel like it's someone else.
1: Because, you do?
2: Oh, yeah. I mean, literally, the ethics that that character had, his morality, is second to none. So the audience, and the reason he was willing to accept mediocrity in his life, because, okay, I'm a loser, that's the way it is. He wasn't angry. He wasn't bitter, and that kind of a thing. And I think people... They live a quiet desperation life, so they could identify with being the underdog. And so when he succeeded, I think they, you know, vicariously went,
0: But weren't you kind of the underdog, too, in that moment?
2: I think we're all, in some ways, still underdogs. Yeah. You know, you think you're going to get it together. You think finally when you get to the top of the steps, I made it. No.
0: Yeah. You don't feel, you don't, when you look at all of those pictures, you don't feel that way now?
2: No, I feel gratified. Don't get me wrong.
0: Yeah.
2: But there's still, you know, there's got to be something more. And it really, how?
0: There's still
2: I don't know
0: fire.
2: If that's just human nature, greed, whatever.
1: Yeah.
2: But it's that.
1: Well, you've got that fire.
0: And you know what? I love you. You've raised a beautiful family.
2: Oh, yeah.
0: You have a son and you have three beautiful girls.
2: Yeah.
0: You write that you've gotten better as you've aged at parenting.
2: Well, you know, I didn't really understand how the whole family dynamic worked at all. I was very in the dark about that.
1: Gorgeous.
2: At all.
1: Well, you
2: oh,
1: did
2: yeah.
1: have, look at that. I mean, look at that picture. How does that make you feel?
2: She's got great genetics herself. Thank God. Thank God they look like her. And no, these are my jewels in the crown of life. You know, this is it. And my wife.
1: I mean, goodness gracious.
2: She's like an angel. She really
0: and did
2: is.
0: She, do you feel like she helped you break, you said earlier?
2: Oh, there's no question. She genuinely is such a good spirit. You know, where you find a few rare people that will absolutely put someone else's concern first. That's her. And she's passed it on to my children. I didn't have that. Mm. If anything else, it was more territorial, protective.
0: Yeah.
2: And she would be much more ingratiating.
1: I love that. Well, don't go anywhere. This is going to be interesting. We're going to take him down a trip of memory lane with our wall of fame. He's going to share some stories with you.
2: Man. All right.

0: We are back with Sylvester Stallone, whose new memoir, The Steps, is out today. And we'd have thought it would be nice to take a stroll through this, his Wall of Fame. Oh, look at that.
1: Okay, so moments in your career will appear on this wall, and we're going to ask you some questions about them. Are you ready?
0: Are you ready?
1: Shall we go through
0: a stroll? Are we going to do it back here?
1: Let's go. Okay. Here's the first one.
2: Where should I look? Here?
0: Yeah.
1: Yes, right here. You and Arnold Schwarzenegger,
2: yeah.
1: You were rivals in the 80s and the 90s. Was the rivalry real?
2: Beyond real.
0: Really?
2: It was very, very intense because I knew as soon as I saw him, I said, this guy and I are going to collide. And he's very alpha. So what happened, I remember, we didn't want to even be in the same room together. And they said, take a picture together. He goes, at the time, bring other people. He wanted other people in the picture. I said, come here.
1: And you grabbed him?
2: Yeah.
1: To dance?
2: That's what it is.
1: Have y'all become friends now?
2: Yeah.
0: Oh,
2: absolutely.
0: Good.
2: Absolutely.
0: Okay.
1: The rivalries.
0: Look at that.
1: Oh, there you go.
0: You
1: carve pumpkins.
0: Yeah. You're carving pumpkins.
2: We're carving pumpkins.
0: There you go. Well, I mean, that screams love.
1: I'm kind of scared of Arnold with that knife, to be honest.
2: The knives are a little...
0: Yeah. Okay, we're going to give you another one. You ready? Look at this one. This is you and Dolly Parton. You started the movie Rhinestone in 1984. You say it was your favorite movie to work on besides Rocky?
2: I'm telling you, it was where... We just pulled out all the stops. I said, we're going to be as goofy and silly and out there. I'm going, can this fool have played Rambo? This is Rocky. I mean, he's such a dumbbell. And she just was, I'm going to tell you, she's a genius. Mm-hmm. No, serious. She physically, mentally, she could speak in like poetic terms like you've never seen. Mm-hmm. So this, to me, was the highlight. People go, what's your favorite movie? I said, I could watch this all day long. Mm-hmm. Other ones might be too intense. And you can't even find this movie. It's like gone. But it's in here.
1: And we just lost her. Yeah. She's the queen.
2: I'm
1: when you found
2: you,
1: out.
2: You'll never see anything like that coming again. She's a brilliant one-off and also self-effacing. Mm-hmm. You know what I mean? She got the joke.
1: Mm-hmm. Exactly.
0: I love
1: all
0: that.
1: Right, let's see the next picture. Here we go. That's you and Michael B. Jordan. You brought him into the Rocky universe with the Creed movies. They were huge successes. Yeah. What was it like to pass the torch to him?
2: It was kind of Well, it had to happen. I thought, well, this would be a very interesting idea to pass it on to Creed's son.
1: Because
2: the Creed character really was so important. I like Carl Weathers when he played that character.
1: Oh, yeah.
2: I can't tell you, we went through 50 guys, and no one he had it, and he elevated Rocky to another dimension.
0: Well, so. thank you for bringing him to us.
1: Yeah, and Michael B. Jordan was incredible.
0: Brilliant.
2: Right.
0: Brilliant.
1: He is incredible.
0: Well, congratulations. It's been so lovely to have you here, and I told him, you know, Carson Daly loves him so much.
1: Yes.
0: And so it was nice to see Carson.
2: You're
1: such a wonderful person. Yeah. Thank you for sharing this.
2: Thank you.
1: This very book will be healing for a lot of people and also show that
2: there's... I hope so.
1: Vulnerability. Vulnerable is also very tough.
2: Sweet.
0: All right, so all of us, you can pick up a copy of The Steps at today.com/books, and you can catch Sly on season 4 of Tulsa King.
1: Can we call you Sly?
2: That's right.
0: I know, I almost feel like I should be calling you Sly.
1: We can call you Sly?
0: Yeah. Okay.
1: We can call you Sly.
0: I was like Mr. Stallone.
1: Yes, exactly.
0: On Tulsa King.
2: Sylvester is it's a tongue twister. It's fine.
1: Say it 7 times.
0: Yes, Sylvester Stallone.
1: By the way, Tulsa King is incredible.
0: It's so good. And it's on Paramount Plus, by the way, October 16th.
2: Thank you.
1: Thank you so much. Yeah. Coming up, another legend, a literary legend, John Grisham is here. His first ever spy thriller. It's out today, and we're going to chat all about it.

0: John Grisham is the author of more than 50 consecutive number one bestsellers. See how nice and slowly I said that so we could absorb it, including classic legal thrillers like The Firm and A Time to Kill.
1: Now he has written his first ever espionage thriller. It is out today. Sylvester Stallone said he wants to option it. It's called The French Illusion. John,
0: hi.
1: John, when was the last time you were at the Today Show?
2: Probably 10 years.
1: 10 years.
3: Well, we are really pleased you are sitting here with us.
2: I was just, I met so many wonderful, I met Gladys Knight here, met Lionel Richie, Sting.
0: Oh, yeah.
2: Just come here where all the celebrities are.
0: This is, this is where you come.
2: Legends, all the legends come
1: legends
2: here.
0: And Sylvester Stallone, there you go.
2: Sylvester Stallone.
1: Including you. Your trajectory, your career trajectory is incredible. Mm-hmm. You were a young lawyer. You dreamed of becoming a writer. Now you have all of these bestsellers under your belt. Can you sit in that?
2: I don't miss the law office. I don't miss suing people. I never was too happy as a lawyer. I mean, I dreamed of writing full time. I never thought it would happen. The first book, A Time to Kill, was a total flop when it came out in 1989. And I told Renee, I'm going to write one more book. And if it flops, I'm going to stop writing and just start suing people again. That's what I'm supposed to be doing.
1: By the way, that book was rejected
0: by so many publishers.
1: Many, many publishers.
0: Is it true you sold it out of a car?
2: When we finally got a contract, they printed 5,000 hardback copies of A Time to Kill. I bought 1,000 to sell myself. I couldn't sell them. I had a trunk load of books. I'd go to bookstores or grocery stores or any kind of store and set up a little table and sell the books. Two or three or four books, and it didn't sell very well.
0: Wow.
2: But I was not discouraged. I was writing The Firm. And I knew The Firm would have more potential, be more accessible, more commercial. Mm-hmm. That's what I thought. Wow. And it hit overnight.
0: Wow.
1: And the rest is history.
0: Yeah.
2: The rest, a guy walked out of the law office one day and quit politics and quit law and said, I'm going to write full time.
1: Yeah. You are incredibly disciplined. You wake up before dawn every day to write. Did you write this morning?
2: I'm not in New York. I don't travel.
1: When you're at home, you wake up before dawn every day to write. And I learned this about you when we were together at the New Orleans Book Festival. And it really made me feel terrible about myself. You wake up on the 1st of January and start a book. Most of us wake up a little hungover. You wake up and start a book. And then 6 months later, you finish it?
2: Something like that, yeah. The goal is July 1.
0: And amazing.
2: I write only on the farm in Virginia. I never write when I'm traveling. We travel a lot. We always enjoy that. I don't work that hard. Mm-hmm. It's 2 or 3 hours in the morning, sometimes 4. It's 1,000 words a day.
0: Wow.
2: 5,000 a week, 20,000 a
0: month. Does it just pour out of you? I mean, you know, so people have writer's block. It seems like, you know, what's your process?
2: You know, I've never had writer's block.
0: Never?
2: I have the opposite problem. Which story do I do next?
0: Wow.
2: What's next?
0: That's a gift.
1: I love that you're taking us to France in this one. It's a place that you love. You just said you travel often. It's your first spy thriller with a little bit of a legal bend.
2: A little bit, yeah.
1: What? Tell us about this one.
2: There's no courtroom stuff. There's not many lawyers who are actually practicing law. Mm. It's a young American couple on a honeymoon in Paris, and they are having a ball, and both of them are kidnapped at the same time by some pretty nasty people, and they're separated. They don't know where the others are. The families get the phone calls back home, and they start paying ransom quickly. The bride comes home after the ransom is paid quickly. The groom's family pays the ransom, and he does not come home. Mm. And thus the chase starts, and they find out pretty soon this is not the first time. It's the third one in 3 years.
1: Oh, my gosh.
2: Same gang, same characters, who's behind it? What's going on? That's the first chapter, okay?
0: I'm staring at you, and I'm like, where do all these ideas come from? I heard you run them sometimes by your wife.
1: Who's
0: Renee,
1: here? She's the beauty
0: here.
1: Standing right there
0: so
1: in the
0: fab.
1: She's giving
0: that
1: me
0: collar
1: a look,
0: is like,
1: like, don't put me on TV, Jenna. But she's beautiful standing over there. You run everything by her? Has she ever said, John, that's not going to work?
2: Oh, all the time.
0: Oh, she just nodded her head. What did she think of The French Illusion?
2: You know what? Here's what happened. She read the first half of it, and as she was reading it, I thought it was going to be good, and I walked in the house, and I said, okay, how's it going? She said, the pages have not turned this fast since The Firm.
1: Wow.
2: And I said, okay, we got a winner. Just like that.
4: I'm sold.
2: Yeah.
1: Do you know that I get to work with this legend? And we're still going to make it happen on the Boys of Biloxi.
2: I hope so.
1: It's happening. Adaptation of one of my favorite novels of yours.
2: Good.
1: But now I'm going to be up against Sylvester Stallone. So.
4: And let me tell you something. He had a sparkle in his eye. He just said,
1: he said,
4: it's happening.
1: Buying the French Illusion.
2: We have a handshake deal. We shook hands on the French Illusion.
4: You're welcome.
1: And your work with the Innocence Project is always so inspiring.
4: Yeah.
2: They inspire. I'm writing a book about a guy on death row in Texas right now. And I just love those stories. And I love these guys that who are exonerated and after spending 25 or 30 years in prison, and they have incredible stories. So it's very gratifying.
4: Well, I enjoyed this conversation. I learned a lot, even just sitting here.
1: And we're going to wake up on the 1st of January and do something besides take an Advil.
4: I don't know. And then six months later, have a book, a best-selling book. Who knows?
2: I don't write much on January 1. I write the first sentence.
4: You get it going. Thank you.
1: Such a pleasure. The French Illusion is out today. Let's make it 51, y'all. Mm-hmm. You can find it at your indie bookstore at today.com/books.
4: That was great. All
2: right. Thanks for having me back.
4: Of course.
1: Well, 10 years. Don't wait so long next time, John. Promise?
2: We'll be here next year.
1: Okay, great. Oh, yeah, see?
2: Next October.
4: Oh, that's hello.
1: Remember?
4: You've got your whole situation. Okay. Up next, fall and Halloween party decor when we step inside Jenna's bookshop.
1: Oh, yeah. Do you want to come to my bookshop, John?

0: I feel like it's like a chicer, like Halloween, not like super.
1: That's sort of more fall than it is Halloween.
2: I like the elevated
1: thing. But now these,
2: now they should go in your front by your front door.
0: These are the witches of Cambridge.
1: I found these witches, and I.
2: Are you going to put them on your porch?
1: Yes, I am.
0: Aren't they so cute? They're like garden stakes. Plug them in. They're from Wayfair, $83.99, which is really great. And you get all three.
1: And also, you can put all three of them up in your attic and use them again next year.
0: Exactly.
2: What you're saying, LED? Do they light up?
1: Yeah, see their heads?
2: Let me see.
1: Their heads are lit.
0: It's the right amount of spooky. It's cute spooky.
2: It's cute. No, yeah, I give you that.
1: She doesn't like...
0: I know.
2: Yeah, I don't like spooky.
0: Okay, this is going to be...
1: She don't like it.
0: We're going into the holiday season. Everyone needs a gravy boat.
2: This is
0: cute. This is from Le Creuset. Mm. You can get Williams-Sonoma, $66. I've actually bought a couple of these, put them in my closet. This, to me, is a perfect hostess gift.
1: Yeah.
0: Everybody really needs a little gravy boat. It's festive.
2: Isn't that
0: it's cute.
2: This is
1: I also think, and you probably couldn't, but what if that was a little soup bowl and you made pumpkin soup?
0: That would
1: soup?
0: Be really Ooh. Cute, too. And you could just pour it right into your mouth.
2: You literally, it's like, everybody's like, oh.
1: Put a little wine in there and just glug.
2: All right. You use these fall leaves. Finally, oh, this is pretty for entertaining.
0: I love these. Are from Harry and David.
2: These are cute.
0: I love these little appetizer plates, but I love to take a plate like this seasonally and mix them into a charcuterie board. You can obviously use them as dessert plates, appetizer plates, but they're also great like on a cheese platter like
2: You're
0: this.
2: You're so good.
0: Thank you.
2: Yeah. Like to even have the mind to do that is impressive.
1: And also, can we just look at that cheese?
0: I mean, how cute is that?
1: I mean,
0: that?
1: Y'all know how I feel about cheese, but that one's a really... Beautiful. I'll give you a better view of that.
2: What's
1: cheese.
2: That inside? What's happening?
0: It looks like a little like
1: marmalade.
0: Yeah, some kind
2: marmalade.
0: Of marmalade jam
2: okay.
0: in there.
2: Well, thank you.
0: So we're geared up for the holidays and ready for the witches.
1: Yes. We're ready for the witches.
2: I enjoyed your bookshop today.
1: Are you ready for the witches?
2: No, I'm not.
0: No,
1: okay,
0: she's not.
1: You guys check
0: Keep
1: out
0: the
1: these
0: away.
1: Products. You have plenty of time. In my bookstore, you can go to today.com/readwithJennaNathan. We love you.
2: Thank you.
0: We'll be back.

0: Tomorrow, y'all, actor Jason Priestley will be here.
1: Nice. Plus, a performance by singer-songwriter Magnus Ferrell.
0: Oh, my gosh. Also, YouTuber and podcaster Joe Santanago.
1: Oh, that's Santanago. Yes, he's going to be here. That is true. Have a good day, everybody.
0: We got to go home. Peace.
2: The word that comes to mind is alive.
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4: When you walk in here and you see 40 people at 4 a.m. at about a 10, you can't help but feed off that. And you're like, whoa, it's a Studio 1A.
2: People who literally are up all night to bring this show to you. 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People that watch the Today Show aren't just watching a show. They're people that are in the family. 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
4: They're allowing us into their homes every morning.
2: When we go out there and we get to meet people and they say, I love you, you feel like family. I always say, we feel like your family too. That's how we feel.
4: And they're so excited to be there. We get excited. We feed off that energy.
2: They're the reason we get up in the morning. It's the excitement of being part of something that's bigger than you. Good morning. Welcome to Today. 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

0: start?
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5: 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Summer energy on the plaza. 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
3: Next lady.
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8: But this is crazy. Yeah. This is like, it's like the best floral arrangement I've ever seen in my life.
9: Yeah. I'm Sama Dada. I'm a cookbook author and recipe developer in the plant-based food scene, which is becoming more innovative every day. I'm on a mission to see how startups, restaurants, and chefs are changing the way we see and eat plants. And I can't wait to show you how to bring more delicious dishes into your kitchen.
10: I love mushrooms. I mean, I really, really love mushrooms. They are an essential part of a plant-based lifestyle because they're such an easy swap for me. But I've got lots of questions about fungi. How do they grow? Where do they grow? And which types have the most unique texture? I'm gonna learn all about their culinary range with chef and mushroom enthusiast, my friend, Sophia Rowe. Then I'll travel to Colorado to see how mushroom roots are being transformed into a hearty new protein. But first, I want to learn some basics. So, I'm heading out to Smallholds, an innovative farm in Brooklyn, New York. Let's go.
9: When you think about mushrooms, you probably think of those capped little fungi. But there are literally thousands of edible mushrooms out there. And no, I'm not talking about that kind of mushroom.
11: A lot of people think that they don't like mushrooms because they're used to eating the same mushroom. And they think all mushrooms are the same, but they're not. It's like saying you don't like mushrooms is like saying you don't like plants. Like the differences between a trumpet and an oyster and a button mushroom, it's like saying like an almond tree versus a head of lettuce and an apple. You know, they're very different.
9: That makes sense. Andrew Carter and Adam DiMartino founded Smallholds, an organic mushroom farm in 2017. They share a passion for rare mushroom varieties and want to bring those tastes and textures to more people.
11: There's a whole kingdom out there, and everyone's used to eating the same mushroom. A white and a brown mushroom and a portobello mushroom, they're all the same mushroom.
9: That's right. White button, cremini, and portobello are all the same type of mushroom. Their scientific name is agaricus, if you want to be fancy about it.
11: The industry grows those because that's what they're used to growing. Consumers are used to consuming those. You can look at other regions, like if you go to China or Japan or Korea, the mushroom industry is way more advanced than it is here. It's like consumers in certain regions are eating 10 to 20 times as much mushrooms as people are in the United States.
8: So what were your first steps to starting Smallhold?
11: The early beginning was building out a lab in a basement at a house, and it looked crazy.
9: Andrew and Adam started experimenting with trumpet mushrooms. After perfecting the process, they expanded to shiitake and oyster. In just 5 years, that basement startup moved into a shipping container, then to their first farm in Brooklyn. The company has grown rapidly with funds from dozens of investors and a soaring demand for mushrooms.
11: Over the last few years is that people really started getting interested in food as medicine, trying to eat less meat, trying to be sustainable, trying to eat local. All of these things ended up just kind of centering around mushrooms.
9: In 2020, organic mushroom sales grew by 20%. Feeding that demand, Smallholds now grows 15 different types of mushrooms, producing a whopping 1.5 million pounds each year for hundreds of grocery stores and restaurants. Mushrooms are grown by a process called inoculation. A spore is placed deep inside a substrate, like a log. The spores germinate, then feed on the wood, growing into mycelium, or mushroom roots.
11: This fruiting body is probably like four or five days old.
9: It takes about 4 weeks for the roots to be fully grown. That's when cute baby mushrooms called pins start to appear on the surface. In about a week, they're ready to harvest.
11: Fungi are its own kingdom. They're functionally more similar to animals than they are like plants. They breathe in oxygen, they release CO2, they digest stuff, they don't go through photosynthesis, and so their interaction with the environment is just so different than plants.
9: Traditional mushroom farms cultivate their fungi in mulch with a mix of hay, straw, and corn cob. But Smallhold is focused on growing in urban areas to make the entire operation more sustainable. City farms might seem strange, but fungi don't require a lot of light, water, or space to thrive.
11: Our mushrooms, we grow, they're called saprotrophic mushrooms, and so they're wood-loving mushrooms. They digest wood. All of the substrates that we're using, that's the stuff that's inside of this block, about 90% of it is sawdust.
9: Smallhold mushrooms are grown in bags filled with a compound from mills and factories, so they're reusing a byproduct from the timber industry. And those futuristic containers don't just look cool.
11: And so these chambers themselves have really intricate controls over all the climate that they're exposed to.
9: That allows them to forego pesticides. Plus, the fragile mushrooms aren't susceptible to extreme weather.
8: Can you walk me through the environmental impact of growing mushrooms?
11: It's one of the most sustainable products you can probably find in the grocery store. We did a big life cycle analysis, which is a large third-party analysis to understand exactly what's going on with your company. Our carbon impact was about 30% less than any other mushroom farm we could find.
9: Over 60% of the country's mushrooms are grown in one Pennsylvania county, which means it takes a lot of fuel to ship them across the country.
11: So a lot of mushrooms are actually imported from overseas, and so the carbon footprint of those is really crazy.
9: Smallhold mushrooms are grown in Brooklyn, Los Angeles, and Austin, Texas. They also operate over a dozen mini farms, custom-built tanks that can grow mushrooms inside restaurants and grocery stores. With farms in strategically placed cities, Smallhold plans to reduce carbon emissions by continuing to ship locally.
11: When you're buying a product from Smallhold, like a fresh mushroom in a grocery store, it was grown close to there. And so we have a national brand, like you can be from New York and go to LA and recognize Smallhold on the shelf, but those mushrooms were grown in LA.
9: Most mushrooms also have a naturally meaty texture, which makes them a great vegetarian swap.
11: The more people eat these products, generally speaking, they're eating less meat, whether they realize it or not. And so every time we get someone to eat a little less beef or a little less chicken, then we think that we have a larger impact on the planet because it's less carbon intensive, less water intensive.
8: Okay, Andrew, we're going to harvest these mushrooms, which I'm very excited about.
11: Yeah, we have blue oysters, we have lion's mane, yellow oysters, and trumpet mushrooms. We can start with the blue oyster.
8: Let's do
11: it. This one's pretty fun because, you know, you can't make any promises, but a lot of the time, you kind of get the whole thing just in one pick.
8: Whoa!
11: Like that. Here you go.
8: Ah!
11: And so, big blue oyster.
8: Wait,
11: mushroom.
8: This is so dense.
11: Yeah. You take a big cluster of mushrooms and you shove garlic in here, whatever herbs you want, so thyme and rosemary, but you just kind of shove it inside the cluster itself.
8: You roast the whole thing?
11: I just roast the whole thing. So let's try the lion's mane. So I would just pick off one of those. Yeah, there you go.
8: Lion's mane is so beautiful and so unique, and this to me is the most otherworldly mushroom because it just looks like no other. And
11: when you you can take it apart, it kind of peels sort of like mozzarella.
8: It's so crazy.
11: A lot of people use it as a shellfish replacement.
8: Because you can pull it, it's almost stringy.
9: Next, we harvested yellow oyster mushrooms, which were more delicate than their blue cousins. They'd be perfect in a creamy soup. But even Andrew has a favorite fungi.
11: I love trumpets so much. So if you cut it, this isn't the best knife skills, but you can cut them like this and then you can have a nice scallop.
8: Yeah.
11: These are probably the most popular for people who are trying to imitate meat with a whole mushroom. And so the other mushrooms can give you the texture and the flavor and nutrition and all that kind of stuff, but these can really stand in as a fake scallop or a fake bacon.
8: Why do you want people to eat more mushrooms?
11: I mean, they're great for you. There's a lot of nutrition. They're high in fiber. They have amazing antioxidants. They have vitamin D. And what I really like about them is that they have that umami and that experience that replaces meat.
8: I already eat a lot of mushrooms, but I'm convinced now.

0: Smallhold got me excited to try something with my new favorite fungi. So I invited mushroom enthusiast James Beard award-winning chef, my friend Sophia Rowe, to my kitchen.
1: Hi!
0: My friend, Sophia, I told you this before, that we are talking about mushrooms, and I was like, listen, I can't do this without Sophia. Talk to me about the role that mushrooms play in your work and in your world.
1: I went to culinary school, and I was sort of kind of playing in that plant-based world, and I felt like fungi and mushrooms were a really great way to encourage a lot of depth, which I feel like in plant-based cooking, sometimes you kind of lose, you know? You like meat and dairy, those things create a lot of depth. It's pretty remarkable the types of flavors that you can create. And this is not a new idea. They're, particularly in Asian cultures, they've been using different kinds of fungus for forever in their cooking. But for me, that was really when I was like, okay, this is sexy.
0: Can you just talk to me about how you work with them?
1: It's almost about like, what am I trying to create? You know, if someone's a very big meat person and they want to go plant-based for a minute or for a meal, I think it's really important to cook things in the same way that you cook meat, right? Yep. And I don't even know that that's just mushrooms or just fungi, right? A lot of times with steaks, you're braising, you're roasting, you're searing. There's no reason you can't treat plants the same way.
0: I'm just super excited to know what we're cooking today. Yes. Tell me about the dish and put me to work.
1: All right, so what we have here is lion's mane. When I'm looking for a lion's mane, you want them to be kind of fluffy. Mm-hmm. Okay, I've been touching this one a lot. You don't want them to be slimy. You don't want them to stink. If they stink or they're slimy, they're no good. And that's kind of the rule, the general rule with any mushroom.
0: Yeah.
1: In terms of washing them, these are commercially cultivated. Mm. So they are not wild. These are not feral. So these are not gonna need to be like really, really washed. You just wanna wipe them down, they're good. Do not get your mushrooms wet. They don't like it. So this is a good one. This is a great shape. So what we're gonna do is we're basically gonna make like a lion's mushroom steak. And you'll see that I've kind of like, as I'm even talking, I'm kind of pressing this. Mm. So it's kind of like where, just for a second here, we're kind of like trying to create like a little steak here, like a little hanger steak.
0: Why are you using lion's mane here, Sophia?
1: I think lion's mane is really delicious, but it's great structure. So it's really great in terms of like replacing meat. If you can't find this, you can cook an oyster mushroom or even a big portobello in exactly the same method. Mm. So the key here is you're leaving it nice and whole.
0: Okay.
1: I kind of want to press these down. So I'm just going to score this one side. Okay.
0: And why are you scoring it?
1: So we want the flavor to get in, doggy. We want it to be inside. So we're going to make this glaze.
0: All right, let's do it.
1: Because we're attempting to make a steak, okay, what we want to do is we want to help these lion's mane mushrooms along. 3 tablespoons of vegan butter. If you want to use regular butter, that's your house.
0: You can
1: do whatever you want. All right, we like it softened like this because we're going to be whisking it up. We want this to be like glazed texture.
0: Okay.
1: Okay. We also have coconut aminos. It's just like a soy-free soy sauce vibe. Okay, I also like it because it's a little sweet.
0: Yes, it is.
1: And for a glaze, that's really nice. So the sweetness is important because the sweetness is going to give us caramelization. So grab the sesame.
0: Yes.
1: Get it?
0: Sesame oil.
1: Love it.
0: We love it.
1: You could use toasted if you wanted, but this is just regular old sesame oil.
0: Next up, ingredients to really up the umami factor. Miso, Dijon mustard, and tomato paste.
1: We're gonna just get a good like pinch of salt in there, and then you're just gonna whiskey do, dude. So this is gonna get. I think we have this on medium heat.
0: Okay.
1: Okay. We have some grapeseed oil here. The reason we're using grapeseed is high smoking point. We're using cast iron. You don't have to use cast iron. You can use whatever you have.
0: So we're going score side down.
1: So what's gonna happen? We're gonna put them on. We're gonna get a good sear on each side, and then we're gonna brush our glaze on.
0: Okay.
1: Okay. 2 minutes. Flip it, 2 minutes. Then we're gonna take them off and we're gonna let them rest. Just like you would have
0: said. Just like meat.
1: Just like meat.
0: Crazy.
1: We're gonna treat these just like meat.
0: I love that.
1: This is why we want this hot. Love it. Just drop it down. What we can do here, this is like a little tip too. You can always just
0: flatten it down.
1: Yeah, same. Like same you would do.
0: I'm sorry, burger. Do you have a SoundCloud?
1: I do now. So just to kind of encourage again, you want to encourage that flattening, right?
0: Yep.
1: Get it nice and thin, and that way the marinade is not having to penetrate so deep. You know how to make a steak, you know how to do these mushrooms.
0: After 3 minutes, time for a flip.
1: Look it. Oh. Gorgina. So we're just going to brush this on, almost like you're basting a steak or something.
0: Oh.
1: Come on, baby.
0: Everything about this feels like you are Van Gogh and I am your apprentice.
1: Oh my God, except you could do this, but you see the sizzle and the, you know? So what's gonna happen is these are gonna be sitting here, they're gonna be caramelizing, they're gonna be getting juicy. We're gonna take the rest of this glaze and we're gonna baste them a little bit.
0: Ooh.
1: So the basting method is never gonna be bad. It's always gonna be good. I mean, look how gorgeous that looks.
0: It's beautiful.
1: It's stunning.
2: A few more minutes in the pan.
0: Literally crazy.
1: Crazy, right?
0: It kind of looks like me too.
1: These are gonna rest, okay?
0: Okay.
1: It's 5 minutes. He doesn't need. Okay. Nothing crazy. Nothing wild.
2: As the mushrooms rested, Sophia chopped up some green onions for later. Then it was time to cut into the lion's mane steaks.
1: It's meaty.
0: Can we show them? Like, they need to know.
1: That looks
0: everyone,
1: really
0: alert.
1: Meaty.
0: Alert.
1: But even like it's almost like you wouldn't really know.
0: It just looks like. Mm-hmm. Chicken.
2: Sophia recommends serving the steaks over rice with a few garnishes. First, some sesame seeds, then chili crisp, then scallions. Just like me, Sophia loves a little spice.
1: Come on. It's so good.
0: Wait, this is literally the best mushroom dish I've literally ever had.
1: It's so good. I love it. It is an unfamiliar ingredient cooked in a familiar format.
0: Correct.
1: So I think if you're a beginner to mushrooms, a really great thing to do is whatever you can find locally, just try cooking those mushrooms, whatever they are, in this format. Try cooking them this way.
0: Yeah.
1: And you're gonna get a completely new relationship to mushrooms. Also, for the people who are like, I hate mushrooms, just give the method a try, right?
0: I feel like we have to take a photo.
1: Let's do it.
0: Because, like, when have we ever done a little friend cooking sesh?
1: Let's do it.
0: We need to do it.
1: We need a whole photo shoot.
0: We need a whole photo shoot. I love you. Wait, give me a hug. Thank you for coming.
1: Of course. Anytime.
2: Sophia's lion's mane steak looked a lot like chicken, but one company in Colorado is completely transforming mushroom roots into an actual meat substitute.

0: Meat substitutes are everywhere these days, and they're made with a wide variety of ingredients, from whole veggies to soy protein and different oils. Enter Meaty. Here in Boulder, Colorado, mushrooms are the main attraction, and I got an exclusive first look inside their new factory. Meaty isn't trying to replicate ground beef. They're mimicking whole cuts of meat, like steak or chicken breast.
1: It's like a super meat.
2: Yeah, it's a super meat.
1: Where it has all the protein you would want from meat, and then all the fiber and vitamins and minerals you find in plants.
2: Yeah.
0: CEO Tyler Huggins founded Meaty in 2016 after earning his PhD in environmental engineering.
2: Tell me your journey to Meaty and why you started this company.
1: Well, let's start off with meat. We have a growing population, have a high demand for protein. Meat is a growing demand. Given my history studying nature, I knew there was this really cool, magical, root-like structure in the soil. Biologists call it mycelium. We call it mushroom root.
0: Tyler and his team developed a patent-pending process that turned the fuzzy, hair-like mycelium strands into a product that mimics the taste and texture of meat. Unlike mushrooms, you won't find the raw roots in any grocery store. Currently, Meaty sells a steak-like fillet and a faux chicken cutlet that's available plain or with a crispy breading. And this is the place where it all comes together.
1: This is it. This is where the magic happens, right here. This is the future of food.
0: The mushroom roots are grown inside these giant tanks.
2: This is where Meaty is grown,
1: we essentially take one spore.
2: Yep.
1: It's like the fungi equivalent of a seed.
2: Okay.
1: We start growing up the mushroom root, and then we throw it into this tank.
0: The tank is filled with water that's packed with nutrients mushroom roots need to thrive.
2: And how long does it take to cultivate and grow and harvest meat?
1: Extremely fast. In this facility, we're able to create the meat equivalent of a whole cow in just 4 days.
2: So tell me how you replicate the texture of traditional meat.
1: It all starts with the magic of this mushroom root. We grow it in-house in a clean environment, so no exposure to heavy metals or pesticides.
2: Wow.
1: Or herbicides or anything like that. At that state, it kind of looks like applesauce.
2: This is Meaty in the raw form before it's processed.
1: And when you form it into a chicken breast-like shape or a steak, mm-hmm. those strands become the texture that is very similar, again, eats just like traditional meat. You can eat it just like that. That's just all natural mushroom root.
2: I'm going to eat it. Okay.
1: It's a blank canvas.
2: It really tastes like, I don't want to say nothing, because there is like a little bit of something, but it is so, like you could throw flavor and spice on that.
0: Including mushroom root, Meaty's Chicken Swap has just 4 ingredients: salt, natural flavoring, and acacia gum, a fiber used as a food stabilizer. But I had to know.
2: Is it healthy?
1: So one of our 4-ounce steak has about 18 grams of protein. And then it has all the fiber and other vitamins and minerals you only find in plants. No cholesterol, no saturated fat, there's no sugar in it.
0: Meaty is now available online, but it often sells out fast. Really fast. The company is opening a second farm to meet demand, and Meaty will soon be available on supermarket shelves.
2: What is the future of Meaty?
1: We see there's a lot of interest in alternatives to traditional meat. But what we're doing differently is whole food protein, simple ingredient list, super nutritious, and whole cuts. I think that opens up an entirely new demographic and group of folks who are excited to embrace something like this.
0: After hearing so much about these mushroom roots, I wanted to see how it really tasted.

0: In Boulder, Colorado, the folks behind Meaty are turning mushroom roots into a new meat substitute. At the factory's test kitchen, they're experimenting with the best ways to cook it. I met with Debbie Downing, the company's head research chef, to learn more.
1: I'm so excited to try this. Will you show me how to cook it up?
2: It's the mushroom root, right?
1: Right, right.
2: When you think about cooking mushrooms, it likes to soak up that oil, soak up the sauce.
1: Super porous, yeah.
2: Soak up anything that you give it. So best practices for our product is that we actually want to add oil to it first.
1: Right.
2: We want to just give a little bit of a drizzle here.
0: Season with salt and pepper, a little oil in the pan, then time for the cutlet.
1: All right, it's ready.
2: Oh, yeah.
1: Sizzles really nicely.
0: The chicken and steak both take about 8 minutes to cook. Just like meat, the goal is to develop a nice sear for more flavor.
2: I think it's ready
1: to flip.
2: All right,
1: ready?
2: Yeah.
1: I just gasped. I haven't eaten chicken in a while.
2: Yeah.
1: I used to, so I know what chicken tastes like.
2: Yeah.
1: But I haven't cooked it in forever. And first of all, this is like very similar in cook. Like when you look at the browning.
2: Yeah.
1: And the caramelization around the edges.
2: Like, did you want to cut it?
1: Yeah. I'm like kind of freaking out right now.
3: Get into it.
1: I know. Sorry, Tyler. I'm just like, I'm processing. I can't get over how much it smells like chicken. And even looking at the texture, I'm going to pick it up and just show you. Oh my God. I just touched it for the first time too. It's like the texture of it, of animal protein that you would normally see. I feel like it has that. But how?
3: That's the mushroom root, right? The fibers.
1: That's the mycelium.
3: Yeah, gives you that texture and that look.
1: This is not chicken, but it really looks like it. Okay, I'm gonna taste it. Should I taste it? This will be your first time, I'm like,
2: yes.
1: Stressed. Okay. Is there a mic I can drop? This is like taking me back to when I used to eat chicken. Literally. And I'm not just saying this as I'm on camera.
0: Next up, the steak fillet.
1: All right, steak. I'm trying it.
2: You need another mic to drop?
1: I need another mic to drop. This is insane.
2: Yeah.
1: This tastes like red meat.
0: I haven't had chicken nuggets in years, so I was really excited to try the crispy chicken.
1: This kind of takes me back to days of like growing up and eating fried chicken. Am I getting punked?
3: Got you.
0: But I wasn't done eating yet. The Meaty team had a big surprise for me.
1: Shut up! I'm leaving. I've seen my book.
2: Yep.
1: This is for my book. I didn't know I was gonna eat chicken and cry today.
0: My masala mac and cheese and cabbage salad from my cookbook both got the Meaty treatment with their chicken. I was so excited. Also on the menu, breakfast tacos and steak in a chimichurri sauce. I even got to try some products in development, a turkey deli meat and beef jerky. They were delicious.
1: This is not gonna be cute, I'm just warning everyone now.
2: It is a pretty big sandwich.
1: I'm taking this home. Wow. You guys are all like crazy magicians, like something weird is going on here. Whoa. That's breakfast.
2: Yeah.
1: In true me fashion, we need to take a selfie. So
2: yes.
1: If you don't mind,
3: yeah,
1: we're gonna get in here. All right, say meaty.
2: Meaty.
1: Thank you guys so much.
3: Yeah.
1: This was so special.
2: No,
1: truly.
2: Thank you.
1: I don't know if I can go on.
0: My love for mushrooms has been cemented. From a delicious side dish to a show-stopping main, their culinary versatility is unparalleled. And that's what makes mushrooms truly magic.

0: a compost queen. I have become one with the compost.
1: I'm Sama Dada. I'm a cookbook author and recipe developer in the plant-based food scene, which is becoming more innovative every day. I'm on a mission to see how startups, restaurants, and chefs are changing the way we see and eat plants. And I can't wait to show you how to bring more delicious dishes into your kitchen. Waste. From your rotten produce to your leftover takeout containers, there's a lot of it in the food system these days. A recent study found that the average US household trashes about 30% of its food. That adds up to a mind-blowing $240 billion a year, literally going in the garbage. I know waste seems like a huge problem to tackle when you're just one person, and corporations need to do their part. But a few small changes can make an impact. So today, I'm all about that low to no waste lifestyle. I'll be cooking with an expert in the sustainable food space, social star Max Lamana. Then I'm headed to a restaurant that composts all of its food waste. But first, my fridge needs a little love. So I'm headed to a low-waste grocery store, and it looks like I've got some packing to do. I'm about to head out to go to Precycle, which is a zero-waste grocery store in Brooklyn. The thing about a zero-waste grocery store is that there's no packages, so I've got to come prepared. And luckily, I love being prepared. So I'm gonna start packing up. Precycle was started by Katerina Bogatareva in 2018. Her goal? Eliminate wasteful plastic from food packaging. In 2019, over 140 million tons of single-use plastics were thrown out globally. While bulk bins for dried goods have existed at health food stores for many years, Katerina had a different vision. A one-stop shop with everything from flour to produce and even cleaning supplies, all without single-use packaging. Why did you decide to start Precycle?
2: Well, actually, it started with my own personal struggles to live a lower waste lifestyle. When my son was 5 years old, he was in a kindergarten and he had a sustainability lesson. So one day he came home and he said, "Mommy, do you know how long the plastic will remain in a landfill?" And at that moment, it sort of like made me realize that we have a responsibility towards future generations. So I took a very close look at my own trash at home, and I realized that a lot of the waste that I create actually comes from food shopping, whether it's a packaging or food waste itself.
0: So we can thank your son for this establishment?
2: In a way, yes.
0: You know, it feels like a really big challenge, right, for people to overhaul all of their life choices.
2: It's possible to shop with creating less waste in any store. It's just kind of seeing the right products. For example, I don't know, instead of canned beans, one can buy dry beans in a bulk store using a fabric bag, or just shopping in the perimeter of the store for unpackaged produce, or going to farmer's market.
0: And I think a lot of people get really excited when they go to a grocery store and they want to get everything, right?
2: Exactly, yeah. I think shopping for one or two meals or a couple of days in advance is the key, because we tend to buy a lot, and then with every day that that product sits in your fridge is less likely you're going to use it, and that creates a lot of waste.
0: Katerina, not to brag or anything, but I came very prepared. So tell me how I get started.
2: Okay, it's very easy. So we're going to just weigh your containers, okay. So that we know what to deduct when we check you out. All right?
0: All right, let's do it.
2: Let's do it.
0: Here I go.
2: Go. And the weight is 0.97. We're going to write it with this washable marker.
0: Oh, that's edgy.
2: There we go.
0: Perfect. And then you're going to deduct this from whatever I'm putting in here.
2: Exactly.
0: Amazing. This is so easy.
1: Forgot containers? Don't worry. The store has a selection of glass jars and reusable bags.
2: So, Sama, what are you making today?
0: Honestly, what am I not making today, Katerina? But actually, I came here specifically to make a pasta.
2: Oh, wonderful. I have a really nice selection
0: for
2: you.
0: Come this way. So this variety is amazing. Where do you source all of these amazing ingredients from?
2: So about 95% of all the products in the store are sourced locally, and about 80% hyper locally. So this pasta is from New Jersey, and this is made in upstate New York.
3: I also loaded up on my favorite kitchen staples, like mung dal, cashews, and of course, a ton of dates.
0: This is the only appropriate size to get some medjool dates, okay?
3: Precycle even has extra virgin olive oil and honey on tap. Even the tofu here comes without wrapping.
0: It feels very overwhelming on where to start. Do you have a couple easy, actionable tips for somebody looking to reduce their waste?
2: Some of the simple ones are reusable water bottle, your own coffee cup if you go to a coffee shop, or just simply bringing a bag. Or if you want to challenge yourself, and maybe that's the next step, you can also look into just what waste you're creating and pick an item that you can replace or source differently that works for you. I think it's a very individual journey. There's no recipe that fits all.
3: Single-use plastics are nearly impossible to avoid at most grocery stores. But shopping at Precycle gave me a new perspective on what's possible.
0: Thank you so much.
2: Thank you.
0: So nice to meet you. And thank you for having me in.
3: It also had me wondering, how can I waste less in the kitchen? Up next, I've got a virtual cooking lesson with Max Lamana, a vegan chef known for his tasty and sustainable recipes.

0: 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Max is a vegan social star who focuses on sustainable cooking, and I am here for it.
1: Max, it's so good to see you and chat with you. We are online Instagram friends, but not real life, and this is as close as we're going to get right now since you're in London.
2: Hopefully when we meet in real life in IRL, we could be friends as well.
1: We can be friends and we can cook in person, but for now we're cooking online. Can you talk to me about your background and also what you sort of specialize in when it comes to food?
2: Yeah, I'm a low-waste chef. I started cooking maybe about 15 years ago. My first job was in a pizza restaurant, and I've kind of just worked every single position in a restaurant. So yeah, a few years ago I started seeing the problem that we're all currently living with, because at the end of the day, it's not just food that we're wasting. It's money, it's time, it's energy, it's water, it's transportation, it's packaging. There's so much that goes into the production of food that just throwing away food doesn't make any sense.
0: In 2019, Americans threw away over 133 billion pounds of food.
2: The major culprits are typically fresh fruits and fresh vegetables and potatoes and bread. So a lot is being thrown away, but we as consumers can make small changes every day to waste less food.
0: On Instagram, Max teaches his 1 million followers easy, low-waste food tips. One in particular went pretty viral. Yes, you really can eat an entire strawberry, stems, leaves, and all.
1: Okay, I'm really excited to get cooking with you. So can you tell me what we are making today?
2: Are you ready? We are making cauliflower Alfredo. That's it. Simple, easy,
1: but
2: delicious.
1: There is a little no waste secret, because we're going to use the entire thing, right?
2: The entire thing. Nothing's going to waste, Sama. Everything. Yes. The core, the leaves, even this guy right here, the florets, everything.
0: First up, prepping our cauliflower.
2: I just have a saucepan of water behind me, and that's on a low boil right now. It doesn't get much simpler than this. You don't need to prep or cut or do anything. You just literally take the entire cauliflower, submerge it in the water for about 5 minutes until it gets fork tender. But I am going to put some salt in there. You with me, Sama?
1: I'm with you, but I'm just going to chop it up super roughly before I add it into my steaming basket.
2: You know, you can also save your leaves, and if you wanted to, you can roast them in the oven, and they would be nice and crunchy and crispy, a little soft and tender on the inside. Without further ado, Sama, I'm ready to give this cauliflower a bath.
0: The cauliflower steams for about 5 minutes, just until fork tender. Now, onto the garlic.
2: What you can do with garlic peelings. You can actually eat the whole entire garlic peeling as well, but we won't do that here today.
1: You're not going to demo that for me? I'm upset.
2: I won't demo that for you. I'm not going to eat it. No, I'm not. So two things you can do. You can dehydrate the skin once it gets nice and dried. You can blend it into a powdery consistency, and that can be basically a powder that can go into any kind of like soups, stews, or stir fries. The other thing I like to do is that I actually keep my peelings. Yeah, I keep my peelings, and we'll make a veg stock afterwards.
0: Max sautéed his garlic in olive oil for a subtle sweetness, but I'm leaving mine raw for a spicier kick.
1: So I love this recipe because the sauce is super easy. So you're literally just adding all the ingredients into a blender.
2: I'm just gonna cut right down the cauliflower.
1: My cauliflower is finally done. Ta-da! Okay, so we're both adding our cauliflower, florets, stems, leaves, all of the above.
2: I will add my garlic and pasta water.
1: Okay, so I'm going to add my garlic in, and then I'm also going to add a little bit of my reserve pasta water, just a touch. And this will just help it blend, and also it's a nice way to not waste our pasta water. It gets everything really nicely. Nice and velvety. You are using silken tofu for this recipe, right? And I'm gonna use hummus. So this is kind of a nice alternative. If you don't do soy, you can try it with hummus. If you do like soy, you can try it with tofu. So we've got options for everyone. And what do you think the tofu adds to your Alfredo, Max?
2: Tofu is adding protein, but it's also adding another layer of creaminess as well. Maybe a lighter creaminess than the hummus, but still creamy.
1: Do you have lemon in yours?
2: We have lemon.
1: Okay, so I'm gonna grab my lemon.
2: Yep.
1: And I wanna ask you what you do with lemon peel.
2: The peel itself has so much flavor in it. If I'm gonna use the juice, I use the zest first and then use the juice. The other thing I like to do as well, if I'm not gonna use my lemons in time, I blend the whole entire lemon.
1: Really?
2: With some water, and then I pour them into ice cube trays, freeze it, and next day I have frozen lemon cubes, and then I can add some, you know, sparkling water.
1: That's really nice, I'm gonna try that.
0: Half the lemon gets zested right into the blender. The rest is saved for later.
1: We've got a lot of our elements in here, but now we're gonna go in with some nutritional yeast, right? A little bit of cheesiness,
2: yes.
1: A savory flavor. All right, what
2: yeast.
1: Are you adding next?
2: I'm gonna add some vegan Parmesan.
1: Nice. So this is cool, because we've got the nutritional yeast for that cheesy flavor. You're using some vegan parm. And then the cauliflower, the tofu, the hummus, they all add these really nice, creamy elements, right? Mm.
2: This is my preparation dance for once it's all coming together. It's like,
0: I had some leftover veggie stock, so I poured that in for a little extra flavor.
2: I'm practicing.
0: Enough dancing. Time to get blending again.
2: I just hit this

0: Oh.
1: The two creamy sauces are complete.
2: I'm ready for the pasta.
3: Do you also have some fettuccine?
2: I do. I'm using fettuccine pasta.
3: There you go.
2: Yeah.
3: Okay, so I'm going to probably add a little bit of the sauce into the pan to start, just to get it cool. Nicely coated with the pasta, and then I'll go ahead and add the pasta in there, and then I'll go ahead and add some of the rest of the sauce.
2: There are some other things you can do with the sauce because there's quite a bit of it, right?
3: Totally.
2: So what you could end up doing with the sauce is use it for soups, use it for stews, use it for even a dip. I mean, I think having a bit of like a chip in there,
3: that's really good.
2: Quite nice.
3: Okay, so I'm gonna add my pasta into my little pan
1: and the rest of my sauce.
3: It's so creamy. It's like luscious. Love a saucy pasta, so I love recipes that yield a lot of sauce because I'm like, let's go, you know?
1: A gentle toss in the sauce ensures every piece of pasta is well coated.
2: I'm ready to plate up, Sama.
3: I'm ready to plate up too, Max. Okay, so I'm gonna save this pasta sauce for tomorrow, but you could also freeze it too, so that's another option.
1: Time to give this pasta a no-waste taste.
3: So we've got our pepper, we've got our lemon zest, we've got our salt. What do you want to garnish with? The lemon zest?
2: Off on the side, just on top, some lemon zest.
3: Beautiful.
2: I'm happy with the result. How's it looking on your end?
3: It's delicious. You know what I think we both have in common is that our phones eat before us. Shall we grab a little photo?
2: Phones do eat before us.
3: Okay, ready?
2: I'm ready to eat. You ready to eat?
3: I'm ready, yeah. Okay, let's do it. Okay. Cheers.
2: Cheers.
3: Mm. This is so unexpected and so good. So creamy.
2: Mmm. That's what I was just gonna say. I said this is very, very creamy.
3: So what are some tips that you have, some other tips for people who are looking to reduce their waste in the kitchen and while they're cooking?
2: I think the most practical and easy thing is to cook the food you already have before going out and buying more food. Then shopping and creating a list with that shopping list. And stick to that list, don't go off the list, buying other different bits and bobs. Like, stick to that list. But before you go there, I think find recipes that work with your schedule. Donating food is a great option, but also my favorite, compost. Composting food shows that food is going back into the earth, back into the soil to give rich nutrients to the soil, giving rich nutrients to the plants that grow our food.
3: Max, this was so much fun. And thank you for doing your work and educating and inspiring people to cook and eat no waste and low waste. It's incredible.
2: That's delicious.
3: This recipe is gonna be on repeat for me.

0: Composting is a crucial part of a low-waste lifestyle. 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They operate their own kitchen-to-compost facility, where scraps are turned into nutrient-rich mulch.
1: Let me show you around how our low-waste establishment.
2: Let's do it!
0: Papil Gustative translates to taste buds in Latin. It's run by Kaylin Senchak and his wife, Marina. They use simple but effective methods to cut down on waste.
1: So starting with the to-go, everything is compostable. Starting from the lids, the trays, of course, the napkins, and all the cutlery is made out of wood or out of compostable material, paper straws. Even our trash bags, if you see, is a special trash bags that are compostable as well.
0: Even the restaurant's napkins are hand-sewn from recycled jean scraps. And to avoid plastic in the kitchen, chefs use only glass bowls and containers.
2: And what happens, Kaylin, to maybe the fruit or vegetables that aren't perfect when you receive them?
1: We make jams, we make pastries, and for that we actually look for fruits and vegetables that might be aesthetically blemished, right? But they are perfect. And we hate to see the farmers have to throw those away.
2: You have a really huge compost mission with this restaurant. Can you show me how that's kind of done back here as well?
1: Yes, this is our own compost, which is coffee, food, greens, eggshells, avocado peels, everything else.
2: Eggshells even?
1: Yes,
2: that's
1: of
2: amazing.
1: Course, eggshells. Eggs and coffee actually are one of the best things that you can feed the soil for plants, yes? Because of the calcium, because of all the other nutrients. So that makes your garden beautiful.
2: I am so excited and ready to try your food, Kaylin. Should we get into it?
1: Absolutely. Let's try everything.
2: Let's do it.
0: Marina and Kaylin are both passionate about building sustainable habits, which led them to the food industry.
2: What was your inspiration behind starting this restaurant?
3: First, we actually were inspired just to open a coffee shop. Coffees and teas, single origin, like really good quality. But then eventually people were asking us about more. They wanted food, they wanted breakfast, they wanted lunch, and we expanded gradually.
0: But Kaylin and Marina are just as focused on what happens after the tables are cleared.
2: You own the composting process from start to finish, even the facility. Can you tell me about that process from start to finish?
1: We have this little property in downtown where we have another company, and we are thinking, why don't we use that, right? So we did a little research, and then it became clear that's very easy to compost if you really put your heart into it. So all you have to do is dig some holes, aerate them properly, and just mix all your compost there, and then eventually you can use it from growing crops.
2: What do you think the restaurant industry can learn from your low-waste model?
1: Well, they will learn that's actually very easy to do. You only have to commit, you only have to put a system in place, and it's going to make a great impact at the end of the day.
2: You have kids, and this mission is really important to saving our Earth, right?
1: Absolutely. We're doing for the future generation, we do it for our kids, we do it for everybody.
3: For their kids, and yes. For all the generations, yeah.
0: The food here speaks for itself. They even have vegan croissants.
1: Yes.
2: This makes me so happy. I like can never have croissants. It's very important for me to take a photo of everything because otherwise I'll forget, and this is the most beautiful thing I've ever seen.
0: After lunch, my leftover scraps went straight into the compost bin.
2: No food waste.

0: In Santa Monica, California, Papil Gustativ is on a mission to stop food waste. I helped load up the truck that will take their kitchen scraps to the restaurant's very own composting facility. Kevin Conaway is Papil's expert composter.
1: Compost it up, so.
2: Cool.
0: The composting site is located about an hour from the restaurant. Here, they've transformed an empty lot into an urban garden.
2: What are we doing today?
1: What you need to know about composting is that there's not much to know.
2: Okay.
1: It's pretty much just layering it up.
0: Once we put everything in, what happens in the process?
1: Microorganisms are going to eat the food. They're going to break it down, and pretty much it'll just disappear. It'll all just be wet. And we keep it wet, just a little bit of water.
0: Okay.
1: If it gets too dry, it slows everything down.
0: It's best to compost in a shady area, so Kevin dug up large pits by trees. But you can also compost in any kind of container, from a storage bin to a trash can.
2: All right, Kevin, I'm ready to compost. This is everything we're composting today, right?
1: Yep.
0: First, we made a layer of green materials, which is basically anything left over from the kitchen or garden. Think veggie scraps, coffee grinds, eggshells, and plant trimmings.
3: Dump it out. Yeah, make a mess.
2: And then I can toss the bag in too, right?
3: That's right.
0: Then we added carbon-rich brown materials. This can include shredded paper, cardboard, twigs, and dried leaves.
2: And what do those layers do? What is the cardboard, the sticks? Why are we adding that to the compost process?
1: Because if you have all scraps and no cardboard or no carbon on top of it, it just turns into a mushy, gooey mess.
0: Then, just continue alternating with green and brown layers until the waste is all used up.
2: Okay. Woo! I'm a compost queen. I have become one with the compost.
0: Meat, dairy, and oils should only be broken down by industrial composting facilities. They can attract unwanted pests like rats and flies in a home garden. Meat can also contain harmful bacteria like salmonella, which can spread throughout a garden's edible plants.
2: How long does it take for a compost to break down, Kevin?
1: Generally, anywhere from 6 months to a year. If you keep it moist, it'll be pretty much ready to go in 6-9 months.
0: Finished compost is a nutrient-rich mulch. It's a deep brown that basically looks just like dirt.
2: So what have you been growing then with the soil that you kind of can create through the composting
1: just
2: process?
1: Just vegetables, mostly.
2: Okay. What kinds of vegetables?
1: Anything. Peppers, tomatoes, anything that Colleen thinks he needs for his menu, then we'll plant it.
0: This compost garden is still a work in progress, but by next spring, it will produce enough food for regular restaurant use.
2: Kevin, it's really interesting because Vernon is such an industrial area, right? And you're literally creating a compost facility right in its backyard.
1: You don't need a plot of land to compost. You can literally compost in an apartment, be on a smaller scale. This kind of material in a landfill, it doesn't really break down and do any good. So instead of throwing them in the landfill and just going to waste, we can recycle those nutrients, put it back into the soil.
2: Kevin, thank you so much for teaching me how to compost. It was shockingly way easier than I expected, and I will be back to reclaim my duties as your apprentice composter. Thank you.
0: Managing food waste is a massive undertaking, and many changes can only be made through legislation. The EPA found that less than 10% of U.S. households had access to curbside compost collection in 2017. That's a lot of food we could be saving from landfills if we just had compost bins next to recycling and trash. Some big changes are already in the works. Major cities like Los Angeles and New York are expanding city-run composting. And those advances are due in large part to individuals petitioning for better policies. Sometimes it takes local changes to kickstart a global impact.

0: Do you see this? See this pizza? You want to eat this pizza? Too bad, I'm going to.
1: I'm Sama Dada. I'm a cookbook author and recipe developer in the plant-based food scene, which is becoming more innovative every day. I'm on a mission to see how startups,

0: restaurants, and chefs are changing the way we see and eat plants. And I can't wait to show you how to bring more delicious dishes into your kitchen. Who doesn't just love ooey, gooey, and totally decadent cheese? I know you do. Americans truly can't get enough. In fact, we've tripled our cheese consumption since the 70s. Today, the average person here eats a whopping 35 pounds of cheese a year. 35! So it's no surprise that cheese is usually one of the toughest things to give up if you're ditching dairy. But I've got some good news for you. These days, there are a lot of tasty options out there when it comes to vegan cheese. And I'm determined to explore them all. Well, maybe not all, but I've discovered a few really, really good ones. I'm checking out a new type of pizza shop serving up killer pies. Then, I'll be using cashews to make an irresistible dairy-free dip of my own. But first, I'm headed to Riverdale, an artisanal cheese shop making its mark on the plant-based cheese world. Michaela Grobe is the owner and cheesemonger of Riverdale, a vegan cheese shop on Manhattan's Lower East Side. 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
1: Michaela, thank you for having me. I love a plant-based cheese moment. This is very exciting for me. Tell me about what inspired you to start Riverdale.
2: Basically, I love cheese. I love animals. I became vegan for the animals, basically. And when I then started looking around for cheese, I found that, you know, it was out there, but you couldn't really access it easily.
0: Michaela's quest for better vegan cheese started a decade ago, when it was still really hard to find dairy-free cheese that was actually good. While working a high-profile job in the corporate world, Michaela saw an opportunity to open a new type of store.
2: I thought, wouldn't it be great if there would be one place, just like any other cheese shop, where everything's vegan? And that's kind of where the idea came from.
0: She began reading books on vegan cheesemaking and took classes with acclaimed vegan chefs. On the weekends, Michaela went through a lot of trial and error in her home kitchen, while also crafting a plan to start her own food business.
2: I still had my corporate job, and at one point I was like, okay, I think it's time for me to leave the corporate world and really do something about it. I really thought, I want to try it. If it fails, it fails, right? But at least I tried it.
0: With enough money saved, she left her job in 2015 and opened Riverdale, named after her two pets, a dog named River and her cat Fidel. But Michaela's mission to make vegan cheese more accessible wasn't just a passion project. It was a pivotal time for a booming business. In 2017, vegan cheese sales hovered around $294 million. By 2022, that figure is projected to reach nearly $600 million. That's a 100% increase.
1: Are you trying to mimic, you know, dairy cheese, or are you kind of creating something in your own line, in your own world?
2: Yeah.
1: Or are you just trying to replicate the experience of buying cheese?
2: Yeah. It's a little bit of everything. It's the experience. It's a product that people know, that looks like a breed. It looks like a Gouda. But then there are also other cheeses that have no equivalent in the dairy world.
0: Riverdale's blue cheese uses the same fungus that creates the iconic navy marbling in the dairy version. But the shop's Vetopian is a cashew and soy-based cheese with a unique texture that's semi-firm yet creamy.
2: The way I like to explain our customers is to not look for like-for-like imitation. It's the same as if you would make a Gouda from a cow's milk and from a goat's milk. It has the same techniques, the same cultures, but the end product is very different. So it's the same if your base is a cashew nut. The end product's different, but it's still a cheese, in my view at least.
1: Who do you want to be eating this cheese?
2: We definitely have a lot of vegan customers, but we also have people that are vegetarian, lactose intolerant. So whereas we do obviously speak to the vegan community, for me it was also important that we reach out and connect with the non-vegan community.
1: You're targeting the cheese curious.
2: Exactly, yeah, absolutely. I appreciate that it's difficult to make the switch because people are afraid of like, oh my God, what am I gonna eat?
0: Michaela has the cheesy answer to that question. In the shop's kitchen, she showed me how to make a few of her handcrafted cheeses.
1: Okay, Michaela, what are we making today?
2: So we're actually making a feta today. It's going to be a very salty and crumbly and firm one, which is perfect for salads.
1: Vegan cheesemongers use a variety of ingredients to mimic the taste and texture of dairy cheese. Common bases include a combo of nuts, vegetable oils, and soy products.
2: So for this one, we're actually using tofu. This tofu has been frozen first, and then we kind of squeeze out all the liquid so it becomes very dry.
1: Michaela uses firm tofu to create a sturdy feta. It allows the cheese to uniformly slice and dice, but also crumble, just like the traditional Greek cheese. For flavor, Michaela adds Himalayan salt, red wine vinegar, garlic powder, and Greek oregano. Then there are two types of fats. So you're using coconut oil here. Why are you using coconut and not a different kind of oil or fat?
2: Yeah, I mean, coconut oil firms up once it's chilled. Mm-hmm. So it really helps with just making the cheese firmer.
1: All right, so I've got some olive oil here. Mm-hmm.
2: And that's just olive oil with a little bit of oregano in it. And that's just to get a little bit more flavor. And I'm just using a tablespoon or something like that.
1: Okay, so we're ready to blend our feta. Mm-hmm. Everyone's going to become friends in here. Mm-hmm. What are we looking for it to be done, and how long are we processing for?
2: So we're looking for a very smooth, almost shiny kind of consistency. Even when I think it's done, I usually like to give it another minute or two just to be on the safe side. You can't overblend this.
1: Michaela scrapes down the processor every minute or so to ensure the mixture reaches a smooth, creamy consistency. Then it's transferred into cheese molds. We made two flavors, one plain and one with an olive tapenade center. The cheeses sit in the fridge for 2 days to firm up.
2: I made some ahead already, so we don't have to wait overnight and we can taste them right away.
1: Exciting.
2: So this is what it looks like when you turn it upside down.
1: What?
2: So this is one with the tapenade layer. And here is one with sun-dried tomatoes.
1: Wait, this is crazy how firm it is.
2: Yeah.
1: Can we eat them?
2: Yeah, absolutely.
1: Oh, yes. Oh, wow. Will you have some with me?
2: I want to try this one.
1: Yeah, you try that one. Okay.
2: So it's nice and salty.
1: Wow, that's crazy.
2: Crumbly. But it doesn't taste anything like the tofu that we use as a base.
1: It feels very light, but still like dense enough to feel like, oh, wow, like I'm eating something that could really stand up to a dairy cheese.
2: Yeah.
1: This is so delicious. My mind is blown. You have so many different types of cheeses. Can we try some other ones too?
2: Oh, absolutely.

0: At Riverdale, a vegan cheese shop in New York City, owner Michaela Grobe makes two cheeses in-house. She also imports over a dozen varieties from across the country and around the world.
1: I'm genuinely freaking out because this all looks like real cheese. Yeah. Like, talk to me about what we're seeing here.
2: So this one is another one of our house-made cheeses. It's a blue cheese type, and it's aged for about, well, 2 to 3 months. It's definitely more on the funkier side. The base ingredient here is cashews. Then we have a brie style here, the cultures that are being used to create this nice fluffy rind is the same as you would use on a dairy application. This one's from Texas, and it actually has cashews and rice flour.
1: Oh, what kind of cheese is this?
2: So that's a smoky aged cheddar style, very nice and firm and very strong and deep flavor. And here we have one that's made in New York, and it's made from macadamia nuts and hemp. And it has a little bit of a kick, a little bit of a spice, something like along the lines of a pepper jack.
1: I'm very excited to try them. How are we going to assemble it? Can we make like a little cute cheese platter or something?
2: Oh yeah,
1: like that?
2: Absolutely. We have a few things that will go really nicely with each of those cheeses. Nice.
0: Riverdale also carries many cheese board essentials, including crackers, jams, and vegan charcuterie.
1: I would Absolutely. Have a party just to serve this.
0: It was almost time to dive in, but you already know, my camera always eats first.
1: I think I have to start with the pepper jack because I love
2: spice.
1: Yeah,
2: absolutely. So it is a bit spicy.
1: I'm okay.
2: Yeah, especially the crust is going to be spicy.
1: I'm ready for it. Whoa.
2: Yeah.
0: Once I get started, I just can't stop. Vegan blue with strawberries, anyone?
2: Cheers.
1: Cheers. Oh my god. That doesn't make sense.
0: And we had to pair the brie with pear.
1: Michaela, you've changed my world today. This is so exciting.
2: Great.
1: And I just can't thank you enough. This is incredible. And I hope people really see all the amazing things you're doing with vegan cheese.
2: I'm really happy to have so many more cheesemakers. We find so many more cheesemakers like every month. There's a new one we start working with.
1: Thank you so much. If you ever need more tasters,
2: I'll be sure to
1: just
2: you.
1: Like yes. Hit me up.
2: Yeah.
1: I'll be here.
0: I've saved a little room for my next cheesy stop, a New York pizza shop firing up plant-based pies for their screaming

0: I live in Brooklyn, and there are few foods that scream New York City more than pizza. But is pizza really pizza without cheese? Vegan cheeses may be delicious, but capturing the melty, gooey goodness of mozzarella is tough, and that's obviously essential for a perfect pie. Meet one of my favorite vegan pizza spots, Screamers. Come on. Are you kidding? Is it a joke? It's not a joke. It's vegan. Open since 2016, Screamers is similar to many iconic slice spots all over the city. Head chef Joy Strang has worked at Screamers for 4 years. She developed popular pies on the menu, like the Truffle Scream, a pizza covered in oyster and cremini mushrooms, plant-based parm, arugula, and a drizzle of fragrant truffle oil. Tell me about the inspiration behind Screamers.
1: I mean, the inspiration was literally just that. It was a bunch of vegans sitting around wanting to have a really good slice of New York pizza, and thus Screamers was born, you know?
0: What was your background before Screamers?
1: So I spent a lot of time as a chef for a Mexican restaurant, and I've also worked in American fine dining. But I also find that, like, cooking vegan food, you just take the same methods that you use for cooking anything and just apply it to vegan ingredients.
0: Screamers serves all types of pies, from classics like pepperoni and a fully loaded supreme, to mashup flavors, like a Reuben pie topped with spiced seitan and Thousand Island dressing. They have 2 locations in Brooklyn and a dedicated following on social media. How far has somebody traveled to get some Screamers pizza?
1: We get people from all over. Brazil is notable, Germany. And I always feel badly for people that are traveling from out of town when they come here, because then they eat the pizza and then they have to think about the pizza when they go home. And I'm like, I'm really sorry for
0: you. You ruin people.
1: Yeah.
0: What do you say, Joy, to people who are skeptical of vegan cheese? Because obviously cheese is a huge part of pizza.
1: I'd say, honestly, that's probably our number one challenge, is people come in and they're like, oh, I don't know about the cheese. But vegan cheese has come a long way. You know, before there weren't as many options, but I think there's so much more focus and emphasis on making things more delicious these days as opposed to just having a alternative.
0: Screamers uses a specific vegan cheese to replicate the texture of dairy cheese.
1: So we use BioLife mozzarella.
0: Oh, nice.
1: Yeah. So we've tried many, many cheeses, but this seems to be the one with the best smell, the best mouthfeel, I think.
0: What is it made out of?
1: Coconut oil and potato starch is the base of it. So again, it's very allergy friendly. No soy, no nuts.
0: Screamers also makes 2 cheeses in-house, an almond-based Parmesan and an ultra creamy ricotta.
1: Today we're going to make our almond ricotta, which goes on a lot of our 4 pizzas.
0: Yay, yeah. I'm excited. Okay, so I see you soak the almonds to soften them, but they're also blanched as well. There's no skin on them. So why is that happening there?
1: Yeah, because the skin tends to, one, give you like a little bit of a different mouthfeel. It's a little bit grainy, and also just for color purposes.
0: Okay, should we get started? What are we doing first?
1: So we're gonna put in our soaked and blanched almonds into the RoboCoop. All right, and then okay. Next we're gonna go with the salt. Lactic acid goes in there next.
0: Why are we using lactic acid here?
1: So it gives it a little bit of a tang, you know, that every cheese tends to have. We achieve that by putting the lactic acid in there.
0: All right.
1: Yeah. And then this is the blended oil. It's a little bit of vegetable oil and a little bit of olive oil. And then we're just going to snap the lid on here.
0: The mixture blends for a couple minutes. Once everything gets creamy, it's time for a taste. Are we done?
1: Yeah, we're
0: done.
1: Looks
0: delicious.
1: You want to give it a try?
0: I really would.
1: All right.
0: I thought you never asked.
1: Yeah, for sure.
0: Mmm.
1: Pretty good, right? Very creamy like ricotta.
0: Joy, it feels wrong to have cheese without the pizza.
1: For
0: so
1: sure.
0: What can we put this almond ricotta on top of?
1: Well, we're going to show you one of our most popular pizzas, like we mentioned before, the buffalo cauliflower. Yeah, so we'll use the cheese that we just made for that.
0: All right, what are we starting with?
1: So this is our dough. We make all of our dough in-house. I'd say the most challenging part about making pizza at home is probably stretching the dough, mm-hmm. right? So you wanna start by flouring both sides so it doesn't stick. And then we're going to press out all of the air bubbles. And while pressing out the air bubbles, you're kind of like keeping it in this circle shape. So it makes it a little bit easier to stretch and still be formed into this like perfect, beautiful circle. All right, so now that we've gotten our air bubbles out here, we're gonna flip it over on our hand and start the stretching process.
0: It's like you literally do this in your sleep.
1: I know, I mean, I probably could, I probably have. All right, so
0: wow.
1: There we are.
0: Did you just see that though? That was like in 2 seconds. What is the trick to spreading sauce appropriately and well?
1: So you want to, I always start in the middle, and then I circle out like this, and I push push the sauce to the sides.
0: This is like a little bit of like hypnosis going on.
1: Yeah. So take a big handful of the cheese, and I will say, I'm going to give you a little cheese spreading advice here.
0: Okay.
1: You want to start high and then just kind of sprinkle it all around so you get an even coat. Okay.
0: Okay. All right.
1: You're doing great.
0: Okay. Yeah, I was looking for affirmation really quick.
1: Yes. You're doing a great job.
0: Can you see that?
2: The pizza gets a few generous dollops of that luscious ricotta.
0: How does this bake off?
1: Well, it actually gets a little bit crispy on top, which makes it so, so delicious.
0: Okay, what's next?
1: All right, so then we're going to put our buffalo cauliflower on top.
0: Oh.
1: Yeah.
0: Okay, tell me about how you prepare the cauliflower.
1: Okay, for sure. So we make our own buffalo sauce here, and we take, we break down cauliflower, and we cook the cauliflower in buffalo sauce.
0: How hot is this oven, and how long are we keeping our pizza in there for?
1: So we keep the oven between 500 and 550, and it's going to cook for about six or 7 minutes.
0: Okay.
1: Yeah, so super quick.
0: Quick.
1: Yep. And then it'll be nice, crispy, and golden brown on the edges, and that's how you know it's done.
2: The 7 minute wait, it felt like eternity.
0: How's it doing in there?
1: Oh, she's beautiful. All right, let's take one more peek at the bottom here. What do you think?
0: I think it looks gorgeous.
1: I think she's
0: What do you think?
1: I think she's ready.
0: Joy, I've got to document this process.
1: Okay.
0: It's just simply a part of my brand.
1: Okay, do it. All right, you ready?
0: I'm ready. Dun, dun, dun. That looks so fire. Are you kidding me?
1: I know, right?
2: The pizza is served up in true New York style.
1: You're not eating off of a paper plate. Are you eating pizza?
0: Are you even eating a New York pizza?
1: No.
0: Amazing slice job.
1: Boom.
0: Come on.
1: What do you think?
0: Stop.
1: So good, right?
0: This tastes like real pizza.
1: Yeah.
0: I don't even want to say real pizza. It just tastes like regular dairy pizza.
1: Yeah. It's so good.
0: It's so delicious.
1: Yeah.
0: What does it mean to you, Joy, to be creating this traditional New York slice that's vegan, that gives so many more people an option?
1: It's awesome. I mean, when people come to New York, when people think about New York, one of the things they think about is pizza. You know, they want to check that box off. Oh, I had a New York pizza. So it's really, really awesome that we've given the option to every single person to be able to do that, you know? You know what I also really like to hear is people who have dairy allergies or even parents with their children that have dairy allergies, and they are always so happy that we exist because otherwise they wouldn't be able to have pizza. And like such a big part of a kid like childhood is eating pizza, right?
0: Yeah.
1: Yeah. We do a lot of like little kids pizza parties and stuff like that.
0: Cute.
1: You know, it's so cute. So, you know, it's like that little bit of normalcy. It's like, oh, I can't have dairy, but still have really good pizza.
0: What are some of your favorite reactions from vegans and non-vegans alike who try your pizza for the first time?
1: Like a non-vegan reaction, they are like, oh, it's actually good. And you're like, I told you so. Like, yeah. I mean, we have a lot of people that come in and this is their favorite pizza spot and they are not vegan.
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One of my favorite things to make when I'm having friends over, if I want a really delicious snack by myself, is my roasted jalapeno queso. 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I like to just rub the jalapeno in the oil just to get it nicely coated. All right, say goodbye to our jalapeno. 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See you later. The jalapenos roast at 400 degrees for about 10 minutes, until lightly charred. Look at our jalapeno. She's cooled. It's blackened on the outside. Also, you'll notice that when you let the jalapeno cool, it's gonna get a little wrinkly. That's totally fine. My secret weapon in creating a really delicious and creamy queso, cashews. I soak them either overnight or flash soak them for an hour in hot water. This allows the cashews to expand. They really get nice and pliable and soft. The first thing I'm gonna do is drain my cashews. Now I'm just gonna add them to my blender. Cashews are in. Now I'm just gonna add 2 cloves of garlic. You might be wondering how I'm gonna make this queso cheesy without the cheese. And to that I say, nutritional yeast. Nutritional yeast is one of my secret weapons in my plant-based repertoire. It's really amazing for creating a savory and cheesy taste to everything you add it to. Beautiful. This is such a super simple recipe. It's actually crazy. Everything's going into a blender. We're gonna add some salt and some freshly ground black pepper. And don't forget our gorgeous jalapeno. Now to help everything come together, I'm just adding a little bit of vegetable broth. You could use water, I just like using veggie broth because it adds some more taste, some more flavor, and we love more flavor when we're cooking, right? Beautiful. Now we get to blend. Are you excited? I'm excited. All right, let's blend. All right, let's check the texture. Creamy, velvety, queso-y, not a word, but I have my own dictionary. I don't know if you knew that. It's beautiful. My chips have arrived. I'm ready to plate my queso and I'm very excited about it because then I get to eat it. And that's what we're all here for. Check out this texture, okay? Are you checking it out? You sure? Creamy, cheesy, but no cream or cheese, crazy. All right, I want this to look really cute, so I'm just gonna smooth the top out, the back of my spoon like so. A very simple garnish, just a little bit of pepper. Could you believe it could be that easy? Cheesy, delicious, creamy queso. No dairy involved. Now I get to eat it. Here I go. Chip ready to take a dip. You see that? Wow. Ooh, that heat is so good. This is in my cookbook, so I've obviously made this a bunch of times, but it's so good every time. Queso is perfect to share, so luckily I have my whole crew here. So guys, I don't know what you're doing. Get in here. Come on. That's more like it. Teamwork. Awesome. Love that for us. I hope this showed you can make really creamy, delicious, and cheesy recipes without the dairy. It's amazing. You have to try it. Not to be cheesy, or to be cheesy, I hope this inspired you to try cheese without the dairy, because it is just as delicious and versatile.

0: It's perfect. So beautiful. And it I would great. Literally look at this and never know that there were no eggs in this.
1: No egg.
2: I'm Sama Dada. I'm a cookbook author and recipe developer in the plant-based food scene, which is becoming more innovative every day. I'm on a mission to see how startups, restaurants, and chefs are changing the way we see and eat plants. And I can't wait to show you how to bring more delicious dishes into your kitchen.
3: Incredible edible eggs really are, well, pretty incredible. From a simple hard-boiled egg to a stunning souffle, eggs are essential parts of so many meals. They give great lift to pastry, make dishes super decadent, and they're also just delicious on their own. But how do you replace them in a plant-based diet? I'm going on a cross-country hunt to find out how chefs are cooking up savory meals and sweets, all without cracking a single egg. Right now, it's breakfast time. So I'm headed to a local spot right here in Brooklyn that's turning chickpea flour into a breakfast staple, the perfect scramble.
0: Sama.
1: Amanda. Nice to meet you.
4: Amanda. Nice to meet you. Cheyenne.
0: Cheyenne, nice to meet you. So excited to be here.
1: Should we get inside? Let's go.
2: Awesome. Cheyenne Willis and Amanda Fox own and operate Seitan's Helper in Brooklyn, New York. The couple, who wed in 2016, dish up vegan twists on classic New York City deli dishes. Their specialty? Remaking breakfast staples with a variety of plant-based eggs.
3: A lot of people, when they go plant-based or they try and start eating a more vegan diet, right? Eggs are something that people seem to miss. So you do a lot of really interesting things with eggs here. And I want to know, how do you mimic the texture and the flavor of a regular egg?
1: Tofu just is never going to be eggs, so you just have to get to that closeness. So with our tofu scramble, Cheyenne uses a process of doing three different kinds of tofus. So they'll do one block of tofu in cubes, so you get that like little cube aspect. They blend some aspect to make it creamy, and then some they match with their hands. So you get like a different sort of a scramble, like a creamy scramble with like little bits of bite to it.
2: From tofu scrambles to a chickpea-based omelet, there's no shortage of creative plates here.
3: There's a lot of different avenues you can take with plant-based food, right? So why did you choose a vegan deli?
1: We're both from Pennsylvania. We both come from like getting your sandwich from the grocery store, and it's just like a classic nostalgic feeling. I grew up cooking with my grandparents and my mom, and it was just always classic Americana food. So we decided that this would be the most natural road for us to take. And this is just what came naturally to us.
2: Amanda and Cheyenne first met during high school in Pennsylvania. A few years after graduation, they reconnected and quickly fell in love over their shared passion for cooking.
1: We've just been always obsessed with food. Cheyenne's actually a classically trained pastry chef.
2: The two moved to Brooklyn and worked together at several restaurants across New York City. They tied the knot at Dunwell, a vegan donut shop in Williamsburg.
3: What is your favorite part about working with Cheyenne?
1: We're in each other's brains, 100%.
2: After working in traditional restaurants, they both had dreams of creating a more equitable eatery, run with a focus on treating staff fairly.
1: So we decided that when we made our space, that it would be everybody's on the same playing field. We're all equal. It doesn't matter who technically owns it. It doesn't matter who does what or whatever. Everybody gets paid the same. We all are just here working together as a team.
2: In 2018, Amanda and Cheyenne started running a vegan pop-up, serving homemade seitan at various locations around Brooklyn. Seitan, the restaurant's namesake, is a high-protein meat substitute made from wheat gluten. The chefs use seitan to recreate plant-based deli meats, like bacon and roast beef.
1: I think the interesting thing about our food is we base it on those flavors that you're so used to. So when we were coming up with our salami recipe, I was like, okay, so what goes into actual salami? And we took those ideas and those flavors, so it became the base for this nostalgic food that we can now make vegan.
2: After a successful run, the pop-up graduated to a storefront in 2020. Putting down roots in a permanent location was vital for the couple, who wanted to create an inclusive space for vegan and queer communities.
1: We get to meet so many different types of people, and obviously because we're a queer-owned company, we attract all the queers, which is perfect with me. We have our loyal customers that have been with us from the jump. the same person who ordered from my very first pop-up came in the other day.
2: I was certainly ready for my breakfast sandwich. Cheyenne took me into the kitchen to make a Seitan's Helper signature.
3: All right, so what are we making first, Cheyenne?
4: So we're gonna start with the nomelets, our chickpea flour-based egg.
3: You say nomelet?
4: Nomelet,
3: like
4: yes.
3: Nom nom.
4: Absolutely.
3: I love that.
4: Yes. So we're gonna start with some chickpea flour here. Okay.
2: To make a perfect nomelet, building the right eggy texture is key. Cheyenne mixes oat milk, lemon juice, and oil with chickpea flour, or besan, a common ingredient in Indian cuisine.
3: Have you tested this with other flours, or have you landed on chickpea flour being the best for an eggy
4: substitute? I definitely tried with regular flour, but it is weird. So that's why we use the chickpea, just to keep it lighter, fluffier, less harsh.
3: It looks really nice. It smells good already.
4: Yeah.
2: A few simple spices amp up the flavor and color of the dish.
3: A lot of spices in here to make it nice and nomelet-y.
4: Yeah, delicious. I feel that a lot of times in vegan cooking, people don't add a lot of spices.
2: Cheyenne's secret to upping the savory factor is Kala Namak, or Himalayan black salt, which comes from North India.
4: It adds this really wonderful sulfuric acid taste and brings that egg flavor really to the
3: front.
4: That
3: egginess, yeah.
2: The nomelet cooks for about 5 minutes before getting a flip.
3: Look at that. Stunning. Gorgeous.
4: Yeah. So we'll know when she's done, when she's a little bit firm.
3: Okay.
4: Yeah, she's pretty much good to go.
3: This looks really good and it smells amazing.
4: I'm glad.
3: It's like, it's giving me such a savory pancake vibe, mm-hmm. even though it is also an omelet, so I love it.
2: The nomelet is served with even more plant-based breakfast staples.
4: All right, so I have our housemade
3: bacon
4: here.
3: This is made out of seitan, I'm
4: it
3: assuming.
4: It is, and there's like oats and cheese, ooh. Jalapenos, bunch of fun stuff in here. We do not skimp on anything.
3: Love that.
4: And so I fried this up, and we're just going to lay this gently down.
3: Amazing.
4: Just give it a little bit of fluff there.
3: Love it.
4: And then we would just close the lid up.
2: Ta-da! A totally vegan BEC.
3: Here I go. Woo! Whoa. Whoa, Cheyenne, whoa.
4: Lots of flavors.
3: The nomelet is crispy. The bacon is super flavorful. It's delicious.
4: Thank you.
2: The eggless egg sandwich really blew me away. Now it's time for lunch, and I happen to know a fantastic ramen spot on the other side of the country.

0: Among the countless ramen spots out there, Ramen Hood in downtown Los Angeles is truly something special. Everything on the menu is totally vegan. Ramen Hood was co-founded by Top Chef Season 2 winner Ilan Hall and world-renowned chef Rahul Kapkar in 2015.
1: There you go.
2: Thank you so much.
1: Yeah, of course.
2: I'm so excited.
0: Ramen Hood is one of just a few restaurants in the country specializing in plant-based ramen. And they were the first to offer a vegan soft-boiled egg, a traditional topping for this comforting soup.
2: Rahul, you yes. make vegan ramen. Can you tell me about why you do that and how this all got started?
1: It was actually my friend's idea. I was working in Denmark at the time, and he called me and he was like, hey, I have this idea for a vegan noodle concept.
0: That friend was Ilan, who had been running Esh, an Israeli barbecue joint in Brooklyn.
2: Why make it vegan?
1: My business partner had a restaurant that was very meat-heavy, and he was catching a lot of flack from vegans on Twitter. And that is kind of, it's not like the catalyst, but he was just kind of like, all right, well, I mean, I can do vegan food.
0: In 2014, Ilan invited Rahul to cross the Atlantic and bring his expertise from one of the world's most prestigious fine dining restaurants, Noma in Copenhagen.
1: Part of the reason he called me was because the restaurant I was working at, we were serving, I think, like 24 courses at the time, and like 16 of them were vegetable forward. And then once we kind of started talking about it and refining it, it just made sense for us to do ramen. Ramen's something I grew up eating. It's like a real kind of like comfort food for me, and definitely nostalgic. I used to come home from school and have a bowl with my grandmother.
0: Traditional ramen broth is usually made with pork, beef, or chicken bones. Sometimes it's a combo. But Ramen Hood uses vegan dashi, a liquid base made from kombu and shiitake mushrooms.
1: This is a spicy garlic sunflower seed broth. We've got some bean sprouts in here, baby bok choy, king oyster mushrooms, scallions, sesame seeds, chili thread.
0: After pressure cooking and blending the ingredients with sunflower seeds, the chefs are able to create a creamy, umami-rich broth without any animal protein. But Rahul thought their vegan bowls wouldn't be complete without a classic topping, a creamy, soft-boiled egg.
2: Why was it important for you to add this vegan egg into this ramen?
1: People expect an egg in ramen. It provides that creamy texture that kind of people are looking for. And in like a traditional bowl, it can be a really nice, like, different thing to be eating. Like, you've got chewy noodles, and you've got this pork, and then, you know, you've got an egg that's like a soft-boiled egg. It just makes the broth richer, and it kind of makes your entire experience eating the bowl feel richer.
0: Ramen Hood's secret? Mixing the dashi from their ramen broth with agar, a gelatin made from seaweed.
2: Teach me how to make this.
1: Yeah, this is pretty straightforward. So we're going to take 500 grams of our broth.
2: Okay.
1: This is the agar here. We're just going to put a little bit in. Dump this in here. So I'm stirring this around to make sure the agar doesn't clump and settle.
2: Okay. How long does it take to get to the point where you want it to be?
1: Not long. It'll take just a couple minutes.
0: After the agar mixture simmers, it's poured into a custom mold to create an egg shape.
2: How many of these do you make a day?
1: About 150.
0: Within just a few minutes, the liquid firms up, and it looks and feels just like a boiled egg white.
2: This literally tastes like... First of all, this tastes so good. It tastes like ramen broth, like a lot of umami. But also the texture is very egg white.
1: Yeah, because it's just the broth.
2: Way
1: it's
2: better. Like,
1: it's got the richness from the sunflower seeds.
2: Yeah.
0: To make a whole egg, the chef uses a melon baller to scoop out room for the yolks.
2: That's so crazy how, like, gelatinous it is. Like an egg white. Okay, I'm gonna go. Don't judge me. First time.
1: That was pretty good. That was better than most people's first try.
0: When the egg whites are firm, it's time to fill them with the creamy yolk.
1: It's vegan mayo with food coloring and black salt. Like okay. Indian black
2: Kalanama.
1: Salt.
2: Yeah,
1: so it's got the egg flavor to it.
2: Okay,
1: yeah.
2: Cool. And you just pipe it in?
1: Yeah. Here. Yeah. That's it.
2: I'm looking for my affirmation.
1: just go do it. Yeah, just do the rest of it. There you go.
0: This jiggly, soft-boiled egg helps complete a ramen experience that hasn't been available to many vegan foodies for years.
2: Okay, I'm going for the egg. I feel like I owe it to us to go for the egg.
1: I think you should just one bite it.
2: Wow. It's so good. I truly haven't had ramen in years because I mostly can't eat it anymore. So this is revolutionary for my life. Like, this is a plot twist for me. I love it. I'm coming back. I'm bringing my parents next time.
0: This vegan hard-boiled egg might be pretty advanced for a home chef, but I've got a super easy egg swap for baked goods that only requires two ingredients.

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I know, it's challenging, right? We want to give this a nice little stir, get everything nice and incorporated. All of the flax should get in there. We're gonna let this sit aside for about 5 minutes until it gets nice and thick and gelatinous. After, you can use it as a sub for your eggs and your baked goods. So I'm just gonna let it hang out. It's gonna chill out, have some spa time. See you soon. Welcome back. It's been 5 minutes while I waited for my flax egg to do its thing. You wanna wait until it's nice and gelatinous. So that might take you a couple extra minutes, no worries. Let's check the texture. Check this out. She's thick, gelatinous, I keep saying that word, but it's true. Flax eggs really work like eggs to help bind and thicken your baked good. It's not gonna rise exactly like eggs would, but you're not gonna taste it at all. It's still gonna be a delicious and perfectly baked good. I'm not saying this belongs in a museum, but it might belong in your cookies, okay? Flaxseed isn't the only swap vegan bakers can use to replace eggs. One bakery in Portland is using all sorts of different ingredients, from applesauce to tofu, to make plant-based desserts that are totally decadent.

0: When it comes to pastry and baked goods, eggs are pretty essential.
1: They definitely help bind things together in baking. They provide moisture. They have some fat and protein, which just provide the structure for the baked good, you know, for it to rise. They give lift. So they are really hard to replace.
0: This is Lisa Clark, the founder of Petunias, Portland's first all-vegan and gluten-free bakery.
1: Thank you. Yeah, thanks for coming in.
0: She's also an expert in egg-free baking.
1: It really depends on the product that we're making and the qualities that each egg substitute has and what you want the end result to be like. And the other ingredients that are in the recipe, you know, it has to work well with what you're making. We use a lot of coconut yogurt, which gives a lot of moisture and it helps make things a little lighter. Applesauce also does help to give moisture and a little bit of lift. And chia seed meal I love, and it's very healthy for you, which is an added bonus. We use this like in our chocolate chip cookie. It works really well in cookies to help bind things together and give a nice texture. This is silken tofu that's pureed with a milk, so you could use coconut milk, almond milk, rice milk with an immersion blender. That's really nice in like a pound cake that we make or a poppy seed muffin that we make. It helps give some structure and stability.
0: In 2003, Lisa learned she was intolerant to dairy, gluten, and eggs. She decided to take control of her diet by turning to one of her favorite childhood hobbies.
1: My mom is who taught me how to bake, and it's just something we did together all the time. She had ALS when I was a child, and she passed away when I was 12, which was really, really hard. And so there wasn't a lot that we could do together because she was so limited physically. She was in a wheelchair, and I was the youngest of three, and I was home with her all the time and helped take care of her. And one thing she could do was just explain to me how to bake and tell me what to do, and I would have our little KitchenAid mixer and, you know, follow the directions and get up on my stool and do it, and I loved it. And it's one thing that we could do to bond and to do something together. She had a little ceramic pig's head that hung over the stove when I was a kid, and her name was Petunia the pig. And so when I was trying to think of a business name, I remember the pig who was at my dad's house, and I thought, that's perfect, Petunia.
0: Lisa adapted her mom's recipes to be gluten-free and vegan. It took her months of experimenting before she was finally ready to start selling her baked goods.
1: I remember when I started doing this, I really didn't have doubt. I knew that it was going to go well, and I knew that there were other people like me that had dietary restrictions or lived a different lifestyle, and that there was a niche to fill.
0: Petunia's Pies and Pastries started as a booth at Portland's Farmers Market in 2009. Lisa's cowgirl cookies, pecan sticky buns, and gorgeous cupcakes immediately appealed to people with various food allergies.
1: Every week, every day, I would go set up my table, my booth, and get out there. And there were so many people that would come, wait in line, like down the whole farmer's market for I don't know how long. I would have people come and just be in tears because they haven't been able to eat like a donut for 20 years or something. Or, you know, kids come with food allergies and moms crying because they can't find a cupcake for them, and now they can have a cupcake. And that makes me emotional. It's awesome to see that gluten-free, vegan, dairy-free, egg allergy, whatever it is, we can accommodate these people and make everyone feel special and everyone feel included and just bring joy to everybody that we can.
0: Petunias has expanded over the last decade. They have a bakery in downtown Portland and a national wholesale business. It's a family affair to keep things running. Lisa's husband, Jacob Williamson, is a former barista. He manages all things coffee in the bakery. Her sister, Erica Clark, runs the wholesale business and the company's social media accounts. But I'm here to learn all about Lisa's innovative egg substitutes.
2: I'm really interested to know how you landed on all of these different egg subs. How did you figure all of this out?
1: Oh my gosh. I don't know how I figured it out. Actually, I think just a lot of practice and testing recipes over and over, and you change one thing every time, so you end up eating a lot of like wasted pastries. But eventually you arrive at this is the right mix, and you find it and you keep it.
0: On the menu today, decadent chocolate cupcakes.
2: What are we doing first?
1: So we're gonna make the chocolate cake batter first. We have our flour blend here. All right. You can put in there, which has

0: help bind it together, but also they do give a lot of fluff and moisture, so it works out perfectly.
1: Next in, organic canola oil, coconut milk, sugar, and espresso to really pump up that chocolate flavor.
0: So now we can add the dry ingredients.
2: This looks so amazing. I love batter. It's a struggle to get it to the pan sometimes.
0: Oh yeah, totally.
2: So I came prepared with a spoon to taste it.
0: Yeah, try it.
2: As all normal people do.
0: Right. I love you're prepared. Right?
2: Okay.
0: The good.
2: That was good. It's crazy because you really don't even need eggs for this.
0: You really don't.
2: For it to taste delicious.
0: Yeah, you don't. That's the thing. I feel like you really can make everything without eggs and they're just not necessary. So why not do it a different way?
1: The batter is much thicker than a traditional cake batter, making it super easy to scoop out perfectly even portions.
0: That looks great.
2: Super cute.
0: Perfect.
2: Very fluffy. It's a very fluffy batter.
0: It is very fluffy. Yeah.
2: Why is it so fluffy?
0: Well, I think we just did a really good job. We're going to bake them at 350 in the oven for about 20 to 22 minutes or until you put a toothpick in the center and it comes out clean.
1: Now to the most artistic part of baking, decorating. Lisa uses dairy-free butter to make super creamy frosting that also pipes well.
0: This is our salted peanut butter buttercream, which is amazing. It's so good. This is the fun part, and you just have to not worry too much. I always say that cakes and cupcakes can smell fear, so if you're hesitant, it's not gonna work out. You try it.
2: I'm going really heavy.
0: You did a great job.
2: Am I hired?
0: It's perfect. Okay. Yeah, I love it.
1: The cupcakes are topped with melted ganache and torched marshmallows.
2: Bubbling up.
1: Voila, a beautiful chocolate cupcake with a plant-based twist.
2: Look at that. It's
0: perfect.
2: So beautiful. And I would literally look at this and never know that there were no eggs in this.
0: No eggs.
2: Oh, my God. You know what's crazy is you can't have peanuts.
0: I can't.
2: But I do know someone who can.
0: Yes.
2: Your husband, Jacob.
0: He can.
2: Jacob, you have to come share this with me.
0: He loves peanut butter.
2: Cupcake, cheers. This is insane. This is honestly so delicious. So fluffy. It's got so much texture and flavor. Truly, if somebody gave this to me, I would have no idea that this is a plant-based vegan.
0: Good.
1: Lisa's cupcakes are out of this world, and she says she owes it all to her biggest inspiration.
2: Your mom really started your love for baking. So what does it feel like to open this bakery as a tribute and in honor of her?
0: I know my mom sees all this for sure. She's like guardian angel watching over us, helping me along the way, and I know that she would be so proud.
2: Are you ready?
1: Whether you're skipping eggs for an allergy or because you're vegan, there are so many more options now. Culinary innovation is making eggs more accessible to everyone.

0: But
1: this
0: then,
1: is crazy.
0: Yeah.
1: This is like, it's like the best floral arrangement I've ever seen in my life.
0: Yeah.
2: I'm Sama Dada. I'm a cookbook author and recipe developer in the plant-based food scene, which is becoming more innovative every day. I'm on a mission to see how startups, restaurants, and chefs are changing the way we see and eat plants. And I can't wait to show you how to bring more delicious dishes into your kitchen. I love mushrooms. I mean, I really, really love mushrooms. They are an essential part of a plant-based lifestyle because they're such an easy swap for me. But I've got lots of questions about fungi. How do they grow? Where do they grow? And which types have the most unique texture? I'm going to learn all about their culinary range with chef and mushroom enthusiast, my friend, Sophia Rowe.

0: Then I'll travel to Colorado to see how mushroom roots are being transformed into a hearty new protein. But first, I want to learn some basics. So I'm heading out to Smallholds, an innovative farm in Brooklyn, New York. Let's go. When you think about mushrooms, you probably think of those capped little fungi. But there are literally thousands of edible mushrooms out there. And no, I'm not talking about that kind of mushroom.
1: A lot of people think that they don't like mushrooms because they're used to eating the same mushroom. And they think all mushrooms are the same, but they're not. It's like saying you don't like mushrooms is like saying you don't like plants. Like the differences between a trumpet and an oyster and a button mushroom, it's like saying like an almond tree versus a head of lettuce. And an apple, you know, they're very different.
0: Andrew Carter and Adam DiMartino founded Smallholds, an organic mushroom farm in 2017. They share a passion for rare mushroom varieties and want to bring those tastes and textures to more people.
1: There's a whole kingdom out there and everyone's used to eating the same mushroom. A white and a brown mushroom and a portobello mushroom, they're all the same mushroom.
0: That's right. White button, crumini, and portobello are all the same type of mushroom. Their scientific name is agaricus, if you want to be fancy about it.
1: The industry grows those because that's what they're used to growing. Consumers are used to consuming those. You can look at other regions, like if you go to China or Japan or Korea, the mushroom industry is way more advanced than it is here. It's like consumers in certain regions are eating 10 to 20 times as much mushrooms as people are in the United States.
2: So what were your first steps to starting Smallholds?
1: The early beginning was building out a lab in a basement at a house, and it looked crazy.
0: Andrew and Adam started experimenting with trumpet mushrooms. After perfecting the process, they expanded to shiitake and oyster. In just 5 years, that basement startup moved into a shipping container, then to their first farm in Brooklyn. The company has grown rapidly with funds from dozens of investors and a soaring demand for mushrooms.
1: Over the last few years is that people really started getting interested in food as medicine, trying to eat less meat, trying to be sustainable, trying to eat local. All of these things ended up just kind of centering around mushrooms.
0: In 2020, organic mushroom sales grew by 20%. Feeding that demand, Smallholds now grows 15 different types of mushrooms, producing a whopping 1.5 million pounds each year for hundreds of grocery stores and restaurants. Mushrooms are grown by a process called inoculation. A spore is placed deep inside a substrate, like a log. The spores germinate, then feed on the wood, growing into mycelium, or mushroom roots.
1: This fruiting body is probably like four or five days old.
0: It takes about 4 weeks for the roots to be fully grown. That's when cute baby mushrooms called pins start to appear on the surface. In about a week, they're ready to harvest.
1: Fungi are its own kingdom. They're functionally more similar to animals than they are like plants. They breathe in oxygen, they release CO2, they digest stuff, they don't go through photosynthesis, and so their interaction with the environment is just so different than plants.
0: Traditional mushroom farms cultivate their fungi in mulch with a mix of hay, straw, and corn cob. But Smallhold is focused on growing in urban areas to make the entire operation more sustainable. City farms might seem strange, but fungi don't require a lot of light, water, or space to thrive.
1: Our mushrooms, we grow, they're called saprotrophic mushrooms, and so they're wood-loving mushrooms. They digest wood. All of the substrates that we're using, that's the stuff that's inside of this block, about 90% of it is sawdust.
0: Smallholds mushrooms are grown in bags filled with a compound from mills and factories, so they're reusing a byproduct from the timber industry. And those futuristic containers don't just look cool.
1: And so these chambers themselves have really intricate controls over all the climate that they're exposed to.
0: That allows them to forego pesticides. Plus, the fragile mushrooms aren't susceptible to extreme weather.
2: Can you walk me through the environmental impact of growing mushrooms?
1: It's one of the most sustainable products you can probably find in the grocery store. We did a big life cycle analysis, which is a large like third-party analysis to understand exactly what's going on with your company. Our carbon impact was about 30% less than any other mushroom farm we could find.
0: Over 60% of the country's mushrooms are grown in one Pennsylvania county, which means it takes a lot of fuel to ship them across the country.
1: So a lot of mushrooms are actually imported from overseas. And so the carbon footprint of those was really crazy.
0: Smallholds mushrooms are grown in Brooklyn, Los Angeles, and Austin, Texas. They also operate over a dozen mini farms, custom-built tanks that can grow mushrooms inside restaurants and grocery stores. With farms in strategically placed cities, Smallhold plans to reduce carbon emissions by continuing to ship locally.
1: When you're buying a product from Smallhold, like a fresh mushroom in a grocery store, it was grown close to there. And so we have a national brand, like you can be from New York and go to LA and recognize Smallhold on the shelf, but those mushrooms were grown in LA.
0: Most mushrooms also have a naturally meaty texture, which makes them a great vegetarian swap.
1: The more people eat these products, generally speaking, they're eating less meat, whether they realize it or not. And so every time we get someone to eat a little less beef or a little less chicken, then we think that we have a larger impact on the planet because it's less carbon intensive, less water intensive.
2: Okay, Andrew, we're going to harvest these mushrooms, which I'm very excited about.
1: Yeah, we have blue oysters, we have lion's mane, yellow oysters, and trumpet mushrooms. We can start with the blue oyster.
2: Let's do
1: it. This one's pretty fun because, you know, you can't make any promises, but a lot of the time, you kind of get the whole thing just in one pick.
2: Whoa!
1: Like that. Here you go.
2: Ah!
1: And so, big blue oyster.
2: Wait,
1: mushroom.
2: This is so dense.
1: Yeah. You take a big cluster of mushrooms and you shove like garlic in here, like whatever herbs you want, so thyme and rosemary, but you just kind of like shove it inside the cluster itself.
2: You roast the whole thing?
1: I just roast the whole thing. So let's try the lion's mane. So I would just pick off one of those. Yeah, there you go.
2: Lion's mane is so beautiful and so unique, and this to me is like the most otherworldly mushroom because it just looks like no other. And
1: when you you can take it apart, it like kind of peels sort of like mozzarella.
2: It's so
1: or like
2: crazy.
1: A lot of people use it as like a shellfish replacement.
2: Because you can pull it, like it's
1: yeah,
2: almost
1: you can
2: stringy.
1: Pull it.
0: Next, we harvested yellow oyster mushrooms, which were more delicate than their blue cousins. They'd be perfect in a creamy soup. But even Andrew has a favorite fungi.
1: I love trumpets so much. So if you cut it, this isn't the best knife skills, but you can cut them like this and then you can have a nice scallop.
2: Yeah.
1: These are probably the most popular for people who are trying to like imitate meat with a whole mushroom. And so the other mushrooms can give you the texture and the flavor and nutrition and all that kind of stuff, but these can like really stand in as a fake scallop or a fake bacon.
2: Why do you want people to eat more mushrooms?
1: I mean, they're great for you. There's a lot of nutrition. They're high in fiber. They have amazing antioxidants. They have vitamin D. And what I really like about them is that they have that umami and that experience that replaces meat.
2: I already eat a lot of mushrooms, but I'm convinced now.

0: Smallhold got me excited to try something with my new favorite fungi. So I invited mushroom enthusiast James Beard award-winning chef, my friend Sophia Rowe, to my kitchen.
1: Hi!
0: My friend, Sophia, I told you this before, that we were talking about mushrooms, and I was like, listen, I can't do this without Sophia. Talk to me about the role that mushrooms play in your work and in your world.
1: I went to culinary school, and I was sort of kind of playing in that plant-based world, and I felt like fungi and mushrooms were a really great way to encourage a lot of depth, which I feel like in plant-based cooking, sometimes you kind of lose, you know? You, like meat and dairy, those things create a lot of depth. It's pretty remarkable the types of flavors that you can create. And this is not a new idea. They're, particularly in Asian cultures, they've been using different kinds of fungus for forever in their cooking. But for me, that was really when I was like, okay, this is sexy.
0: Can you just talk to me about how you work with them?
1: It's almost about like, what am I trying to create? You know, if someone's a very big meat person and they want to go plant-based for a minute or for a meal, I think it's really important to cook things in the same way that you cook meat, right? Yep. And I don't even know that that's just mushrooms or just fungi, right? A lot of times with steaks, you're braising, you're roasting, you're searing. There's no reason you can't treat plants the same way.
0: I'm just super excited to know what we're cooking today.
1: Yes.
0: Tell me about the dish and put me to work.
1: All right, so what we have here is lion's mane. When I'm looking for a lion's mane, you want them to be kind of fluffy. Okay, I've been touching this one a lot. You don't want them to be slimy. You don't want them to stink. If they stink or they're slimy, they're no good. And that's kind of the rule, the general rule with any mushroom.
0: Yeah.
1: In terms of washing them, these are commercially cultivated. So they are not wild. These are not feral. So these are not gonna need to be like really, really washed. You just wanna wipe them down, they're good. Do not get your mushrooms wet. They don't like it. So this is a good one. This is a great shape. So what we're gonna do is we're basically gonna make like a lion's mushroom steak. And you'll see that I've kind of like, as I'm even talking, I'm kind of pressing this. So it's kind of like where, just for a second here, we're kind of like trying to create like a little steak here, like a little hanger steak.
0: Why are you using lion's mane here, Sophia?
1: I think lion's mane is really delicious, but it's great structure. So it's really great in terms of like replacing meat. If you can't find this, you can cook an oyster mushroom or even a big portobello in exactly the same method. So the key here is you're leaving it nice and whole.
0: Okay.
1: I kind of want to press these down. So I'm just going to score this one side. Okay.
0: And why are you scoring it?
1: So we want the flavor to get in, doggy. We want it to be inside. So we're gonna make this glaze.
0: All right, let's do it.
1: Because we're attempting to make a steak, okay? What we wanna do is we wanna help these lion's mane mushrooms along. 3 tablespoons of vegan butter. If you wanna use regular butter, that's your house,
0: and
1: do whatever you want. All right, we like it softened like this, because we're gonna be whisking it up. We want this to be like glazed texture.
0: Okay.
1: Okay. We also have coconut aminos. It's just like a soy-free soy sauce vibe. Okay, I also like it because it's a little sweet.
0: Yes, it is.
1: And for a glaze, that's really nice. So the sweetness is important because the sweetness is gonna give us caramelization. So grab the sesame.
0: Yes.
1: Get it.
0: Sesame oil.
1: Love it.
0: We love it.
1: You could use toasted if you wanted, but this is just regular old sesame oil.
0: Next up, ingredients to really up the umami factor. Miso, Dijon mustard, and tomato paste.
1: We're gonna just get a good like pinch of salt in there. Right. And then you're just gonna whiskey do, dude. So this is gonna get, I think we have this on medium heat.
0: Okay.
1: Okay. We have some grapeseed oil here. The reason we're using grapeseed is high smoking point. We're using cast iron. You don't have to use cast iron. You can use whatever you have.
0: So we're going score side down.
1: So what's gonna happen? We're gonna put them on. We're gonna get a good sear on each side. And then we're gonna brush our glaze on.
0: Okay.
1: Okay. 2 minutes. Flip it, 2 minutes, then we're gonna take them off and we're gonna let them rest, just like you would a
0: steak.
1: Just
0: like meat.
1: Just like meat.
0: Crazy.
1: We're gonna treat these just like meat.
0: I love that.
1: This is why we want this hot. Love it. Just drop it down. What we can do here, this is like a little tip too. You can always just
0: flatten it down.
1: Yeah, same, like same you would do
0: for I'm sorry, do you have a SoundCloud?
1: I do now. So just to kind of encourage again, you want to encourage that flattening, right?
0: Yep.
1: Get it nice and thin,
0: I
1: and that way the marinade is not having to penetrate so deep. You know how to make a steak, you know how to do these mushrooms.
0: After 3 minutes, time for a flip.
1: Look it. Oh. Gorgina. So we're just going to brush this on, almost like you're basting a steak or something.
0: Oh.
1: Come on, baby.
0: Everything about this feels like you are Van Gogh and I am your apprentice.
1: Oh my God. Except you could do this, but you see the sizzle and the, you know? So what's gonna happen is these are gonna be sitting here, they're gonna be caramelizing, they're gonna be getting juicy. We're gonna take the rest of this glaze and we're gonna baste them a little bit.
0: Ooh.
1: So the basting method is never gonna be bad. It's always gonna be good. I mean, look how gorgeous that looks.
0: It's beautiful.
1: It's stunning.
2: A few more minutes in the pan.
0: Literally crazy.
1: Crazy, right?
0: It kind of looks like me too.
1: Uh-huh. These are gonna rest, okay?
0: Okay.
1: It's 5 minutes. He doesn't need, okay. Nothing crazy. Nothing wild.
2: As the mushrooms rested, Sophia chopped up some green onions for later. Then it was time to cut into the lion's mane steaks.
1: It's meaty.
0: Can we show them? Like, they need to know.
1: That looks
0: Everyone,
1: really
0: alert.
1: Meaty.
0: Alert.
1: But even like, it's almost like you wouldn't really know.
0: It just looks like mm-hmm. chicken.
2: Sophia recommends serving the steaks over rice with a few garnishes. First some sesame seeds, then chili crisp, then scallions. Just like me, Sophia loves a little spice.
1: Come on. Mm. It's so good.
0: Wait, this is literally the best mushroom dish I've literally ever had.
1: It's so good. I love it. It is an unfamiliar ingredient cooked in a familiar format.
0: Correct.
1: So I think if you're a beginner to mushrooms, a really great thing to do is whatever you can find locally, just try cooking those mushrooms, whatever they are, in this format. Try cooking them this way.
0: Yeah.
1: And you're gonna get a completely new relationship to mushrooms. Also, for the people who are like, I hate mushrooms, just give the method a try, right?
0: I feel like we have to take a photo.
1: Let's do it.
0: Because like, when have we ever done a little friend cooking sesh?
1: Let's do it.
0: We need to do it.
1: We need a whole photo shoot.
0: We need a whole photo shoot. I love you. Wait, give me a hug. Thank you for coming.
1: Of course. Anytime.
2: Sophia's lion's mane steak looked a lot like chicken, but one company in Colorado is completely transforming mushroom roots into an actual meat substitute.

0: Meat substitutes are everywhere these days, and they're made with a wide variety of ingredients, from whole veggies to soy protein and different oils. Enter Meaty. Here in Boulder, Colorado, mushrooms are the main attraction, and I got an exclusive first look inside their new factory. Meaty isn't trying to replicate ground beef. They're mimicking whole cuts of meat, like steak or chicken breast.
1: It's like a super meat.
2: Yeah, it's a super meat.
1: Where it has all the protein you would want from meat, and then all the fiber and vitamins and minerals you find in plants.
2: Yeah.
0: CEO Tyler Huggins founded Meaty in 2016 after earning his PhD in environmental engineering.
2: Tell me your journey to Meaty and why you started this company.
1: Well, let's start off with meat. We have a growing population, have a high demand for protein. Meat is a growing demand. Given my history studying nature, I knew there was this really cool, magical, root-like structure in the soil. Biologists call it mycelium. We call it mushroom root.
0: Tyler and his team developed a patent-pending process that turned the fuzzy, hair-like mycelium strands into a product that mimics the taste and texture of meat. Unlike mushrooms, you won't find the raw roots in any grocery store. Currently, Meaty sells a steak-like fillet and a faux chicken cutlet that's available plain or with a crispy breading. And this is the place where it all comes together.
1: This is it. This is where the magic happens, right here. This is the future of food.
0: The mushroom roots are grown inside these giant tanks.
2: This is where Meaty is grown,
1: we essentially take one spore.
2: Yep.
1: It's like the fungi equivalent of a seed.
2: Okay.
1: We start growing up the mushroom root, and then we throw it into this tank.
0: The tank is filled with water that's packed with nutrients mushroom roots need to thrive.
2: And how long does it take to cultivate and grow and harvest meat?
1: Extremely fast. In this facility, we're able to create the meat equivalent of a whole cow in just 4 days.
2: So tell me how you replicate the texture of traditional meat.
1: It all starts with the magic of this mushroom root. We grow it in-house in a clean environment, so no exposure to heavy metals or pesticides or herbicides or anything like that. At that state, it kind of looks like applesauce.
2: This is Meaty in the raw form before it's processed.
1: And when you form it into a chicken breast-like shape or a steak, those strands become the texture that is very similar. Again, eats just like traditional meat. You can eat it just like that. That's just all natural mushroom root.
2: I'm gonna eat it. Okay.
1: It's that blank canvas.
2: It really tastes like, I don't want to say nothing, because there is like a little bit of something, but it is so, like you could throw flavor and spice on that.
0: Including mushroom root, Meaty's Chicken Swap has just 4 ingredients: salt, natural flavoring, and acacia gum, a fiber used as a food stabilizer. But I had to know.
2: Is it healthy?
1: So one of our 4-ounce steak has about 18 grams of protein. And then it has all the fiber and other vitamins and minerals you only find in plants. No cholesterol, no saturated fat, there's no sugar in it.
0: Meaty is now available online, but it often sells out fast. Really fast. The company is opening a second farm to meet demand, and Meaty will soon be available on supermarket shelves.
2: What is the future of Meaty?
1: We see there's a lot of interest in alternatives to traditional meat. But what we're doing differently is whole food protein, simple ingredient list, super nutritious, and whole cuts. I think that opens up an entirely new demographic and group of folks who are excited to embrace something like this.
0: After hearing so much about these mushroom roots, I wanted to see how it really tasted.

0: In Boulder, Colorado, the folks behind Meaty are turning mushroom roots into a new meat substitute. At the factory's test kitchen, they're experimenting with the best ways to cook it. I met with Debbie Downing, the company's head research chef, to learn more.
1: I'm so excited to try this. Will you show me how to cook it up?
2: It's the mushroom root, right? Right,
1: right.
2: When you think about cooking mushrooms, it likes to soak up that oil, soak up the sauce.
1: Super porous, yeah.
2: Soak up anything that you give it. So best practices for our product is that we actually want to add oil to it first.
1: Right.
2: We want to just give a little bit of a drizzle here.
0: Season with salt and pepper, a little oil in the pan, then time for the cutlet.
1: All right, it's ready.
2: Oh, yeah.
1: Sizzles really nicely.
0: The chicken and steak both take about 8 minutes to cook. Just like meat, the goal is to develop a nice sear for more flavor.
2: I think it's ready.
1: All right,
2: to flip.
1: Ready?
2: Yeah.
1: I just gasped. I haven't eaten chicken in a while.
2: Yeah.
1: I used to, so I know what chicken tastes like.
2: Yeah.
1: But I haven't cooked it in forever. And first of all, this is like very similar in cook. Like when you look at the browning.
2: Yeah.
1: And the caramelization around the edges.
2: Right, did you want to cut it?
1: Yeah. I'm like kind of freaking
3: out
1: right now.
3: Get into it.
1: I know. Sorry, Tyler. I'm processing. I can't get over how much it smells like chicken. And even looking at the texture, I'm going to pick it up and just show you. Oh my God. I just touched it for the first time too. It's like the texture of it, of animal protein that you would normally see. I feel like it has that. But how?
3: That's the mushroom root, right? The fibers.
1: That's the mycelium.
3: Yeah, gives you that texture and that look.
1: This is not chicken, but it really looks like it. Okay, I'm gonna taste it. Should I taste it? This will be your first time, like,
2: yes.
1: Stressed. Okay. Was there a mic I can drop? This is like taking me back to when I used to eat chicken. Literally. And I'm not just saying this as I'm on camera.
0: Next up, the steak fillet.
1: All right, steak. I'm trying it.
2: You need another mic to drop?
1: I need another mic to drop. This is insane.
2: Yeah.
1: This tastes like red meat.
0: I haven't had chicken nuggets in years, so I was really excited to try the crispy chicken.
1: This kind of takes me back to days of like growing up and eating fried chicken. Am I getting punked?
3: Got you.
0: But I wasn't done eating yet. The Meaty team had a big surprise for me.
1: Shut up! I'm leaving. I've seen my book.
2: Yep.
1: This is from my book. I didn't know I was going to eat chicken and cry today.
0: My masala mac and cheese and cabbage salad from my cookbook both got the Meaty treatment with their chicken. I was so excited. Also on the menu, breakfast tacos and steak in a chimichurri sauce. I even got to try some products in development, a turkey deli meat and beef jerky. They were delicious.
1: This is not going to be cute. I'm just warning everyone now.
2: It is a pretty big sandwich.
1: I'm taking this home. Wow. You guys are all like crazy magicians. Like something weird is going on here. Whoa. That's breakfast.
2: Yeah.
1: In true me fashion, we need to take a selfie. So
2: yes.
1: If you don't mind,
3: yes.
1: We're gonna get in here. All right, say meaty.
2: Meaty.
1: Thank you guys so much.
3: Yeah.
1: This was so special. Truly.
2: No, thank you.
1: I don't know if I can go on.
0: My love for mushrooms has been cemented. From a delicious side dish to a show-stopping main, their culinary versatility is unparalleled. And that's what makes mushrooms truly magic.

0: I'm a compost queen. I have become one with the compost.
1: I'm Sama Dada. I'm a cookbook author and recipe developer in the plant-based food scene, which is becoming more innovative every day. I'm on a mission to see how startups, restaurants, and chefs are changing the way we see and eat plants. And I can't wait to show you how to bring more delicious dishes into your kitchen. Waste. From your rotten produce to your leftover takeout containers, there's a lot of it in the food system these days. A recent study found that the average U.S. household trashes about 30% of its food. That adds up to a mind-blowing $240 billion a year, literally going in the garbage. I know waste seems like a huge problem to tackle when you're just one person, and corporations need to do their part. But a few small changes can make an impact. So today, I'm all about that low-to-no-waste lifestyle. I'll be cooking with an expert in the sustainable food space, social star Max Lamana. Then I'm headed to a restaurant that composts all of its food waste. But first, my fridge needs a little love. So I'm headed to a low-waste grocery store, and it looks like I've got some packing to do. I'm about to head out to go to Precycle, which is a zero-waste grocery store in Brooklyn. The thing about a zero-waste grocery store is that there's no packages, so I've got to come prepared. And luckily, I love being prepared. So, I'm gonna start packing up. Precycle was started by Katerina Bogatareva in 2018. Her goal? Eliminate wasteful plastic from food packaging. In 2019, over 140 million tons of single-use plastics were thrown out globally. While bulk bins for dried goods have existed at health food stores for many years, Katerina had a different vision. A one-stop shop with everything from flour to produce and even cleaning supplies, all without single-use packaging. Why did you decide to start Precycle?
2: Well, actually, it started with my own personal struggles to live a lower waste lifestyle. When my son was 5 years old, he was in a kindergarten and he had a sustainability lesson. So one day he came home and he said, "Mommy, do you know how long the plastic will remain in a landfill?" And at that moment, it sort of like made me realize that we have a responsibility towards future generations. So I took a very close look at my own trash at home, and I realized that a lot of the waste that I create actually comes from food shopping, whether it's a packaging or food waste itself.
0: So we can thank your son for this establishment?
2: In a way, yes.
0: You know, it feels like a really big challenge, right, for people to overhaul all of their life choices.
2: It's possible to shop with creating less waste in any store. It's just kind of seeing the right products. For example, I don't know, instead of canned beans, one can buy dry beans in a bulk store using a fabric bag, or just shopping in a perimeter of the store for unpackaged produce, or going to farmer's market.
0: And I think a lot of people get really excited when they go to a grocery store and they want to get everything, right?
2: Exactly, yeah. I think shopping for one or two meals or a couple of days in advance is the key, because we tend to buy a lot, and then with every day that product sits in your fridge is less likely you're going to use it, and that creates a lot of waste.
0: Katerina, not to brag or anything, but I came very prepared. So tell me how I get started.
2: Okay, it's very easy. So we're going to just weigh your containers so that we know what to deduct when we check you out. All right?
0: All right. Let's do it.
2: Let's do it.
0: Here I go.
2: Go. And the weight is 0.97. We're going to write it with this washable marker.
0: Oh, that's edgy.
2: There we go.
0: Perfect. And then you're going to deduct this from whatever I'm putting in here.
2: Exactly.
0: Amazing. This is so easy.
1: Forgot containers? Don't worry. The store has a selection of glass jars and reusable bags.
2: So, Sama, what are you making today?
0: Honestly, what am I not making today, Katerina? But actually, I came here specifically to make a pasta.
2: Oh, wonderful. I have a really nice selection for you.
0: Come this way.
2: So
0: So this variety is amazing. Where do you source all of these amazing ingredients from?
2: So about 95% of all the products in the store are sourced locally, and about 80% hyper-locally. So this pasta is from New Jersey, and this is made in upstate New York.
0: Wow. I also loaded up on my favorite kitchen staples, like moong dal, cashews, and of course, a ton of dates. This is the only appropriate size to get some medjool dates, okay? Precycle even has extra virgin olive oil and honey on tap. Even the tofu here comes without wrapping.
1: It feels very overwhelming on where to start. Do you have a couple easy, actionable tips for somebody looking to reduce their waste?
2: Some of the simple ones are reusable water bottle, your own coffee cup if you go to a coffee shop, or just simply bringing a bag. Or if you want to challenge yourself, and maybe that's the next step, you can also look into just what waste you're creating and pick an item that you can replace or source differently that works for you. I think it's a very individual journey. There's no recipe that fits all.
0: Single-use plastics are nearly impossible to avoid at most grocery stores. But shopping at Precycle gave me a new perspective on what's possible.
1: Thank you so much.
2: Thank you.
1: So nice to meet you, and thank you for having me in.
0: It also had me wondering, how can I waste less in the kitchen? Up next, I've got a virtual cooking lesson with Max Lamana, a vegan chef known for his tasty and sustainable recipes.

0: Back at my apartment, I couldn't wait to get cooking. To help upgrade my low-waste game, I called on London-based chef Max Lamana. Max is a vegan social star who focuses on sustainable cooking, and I am here for it.
1: Max, it's so good to see you and chat with you. We are online Instagram friends, but not real life, and this is as close as we're going to get right now since you're in London.
2: Hopefully when we meet in real life in IRL, we could be friends as well.
1: We can be friends and we can cook in person, but for now we're cooking online. Can you talk to me about your background and also what you sort of specialize in when it comes to food?
2: Yeah, I'm a low-waste chef. I started cooking maybe about 15 years ago. My first job was in a pizza restaurant, and I've kind of just worked every single position in a restaurant. So yeah, a few years ago, I started seeing the problem that we're all currently living with, because at the end of the day, it's not just food that we're wasting. It's money, it's time, it's energy, it's water, it's transportation, it's packaging. There's so much that goes into the production of food that just throwing away food doesn't make any sense.
0: In 2019, Americans threw away over 133 billion pounds of food.
2: The major culprits are typically fresh fruits and fresh vegetables and potatoes and bread. So a lot is being thrown away, but we as consumers can make small changes every day to waste less food.
0: On Instagram, Max teaches his 1 million followers easy, low-waste food tips. One in particular went pretty viral. Yes, you really can eat an entire strawberry, stems, leaves, and all.
1: Okay, I'm really excited to get cooking with you. So can you tell me what we are making today?
2: Are you ready? We are making cauliflower Alfredo.
1: Yes.
2: That's it. Simple, easy,
1: but
2: delicious.
1: There is a little no waste secret, because we're gonna use the entire thing, right?
2: The entire thing, nothing's going to waste, Sama. Everything, yes. The core, the leaves, even this guy right here, the florets, everything.
0: First up, prepping our cauliflower.
2: I just have a saucepan of water behind me, and that's on a low boil right now. It doesn't get much simpler than this. You don't need to prep or cut or do anything. You just literally take the entire cauliflower, submerge it in the water for about 5 minutes until it gets fork tender. But I am gonna put some salt in there. You with me, Sama?
1: I'm with you, but I'm just gonna chop it up super roughly before I add it into my steaming basket.
2: You know, you can also save your leaves, and if you wanted to, you can roast them in the oven, and they would be nice and crunchy and crispy, a little soft and tender on the inside. Without further ado, Sama, I'm ready to give this cauliflower a bath.
0: The cauliflower steams for about 5 minutes, just until fork tender. Now, onto the garlic.
2: What you can do with garlic peelings. You can actually eat the whole entire garlic peeling as well, but we won't do that here today.
1: You're not gonna demo that for me? I'm upset.
2: I won't demo that for you. I'm not gonna eat it. So, two things you can do. You can dehydrate the skin. Once it gets nice and dried, you can blend it into a powdery consistency, and that can be basically a powder that can go into any kind of like soups, stews, or stir fries. The other thing I like to do is that I actually keep my peelings. Yeah, I keep my peelings, and we'll make a veg stock afterwards.
0: Max sauteed his garlic in olive oil for a subtle sweetness, but I'm leaving mine raw for a spicier kick.
1: So I love this recipe because the sauce is super easy. So you're literally just adding all the ingredients into a blender.
2: I'm just gonna cut right down the cauliflower.
1: My cauliflower is finally done. Ta-da! Okay, so we're both adding our cauliflower, florets, stems, leaves, all of the above.
2: I will add my garlic and pasta water.
1: Okay, so I'm gonna add my garlic in, and then I'm also going to add a little bit of my reserve pasta water, just a touch. And this will just help it blend, and also it's a nice way to not waste our pasta water. It gets everything really nice and velvety. You are using silken tofu for this recipe, right? And I'm gonna use hummus. So this is kind of a nice alternative. If you don't do soy, you can try it with hummus. If you do like soy, you can try it with tofu. So we've got options for everyone. And what do you think the tofu adds to your Alfredo, Max?
2: Tofu is adding protein, but it's also adding another layer of creaminess as well. Maybe a lighter creaminess than the hummus, but still creamy.
1: Do you have lemon in yours?
2: We have lemon.
1: Okay, so I'm gonna grab my lemon.
2: Yep.
1: And I wanna ask you what you do with lemon peel.
2: The peel itself has so much flavor in it. If I'm gonna use the juice, I use the zest first and then use the juice. The other thing I like to do as well, if I'm not gonna use my lemons in time, I blend the whole entire lemon.
1: Really?
2: With some water, and then I pour them into ice cube trays, freeze it, and next day I have frozen lemon cubes, and then I can add some, you know, sparkling water.
1: That's really nice, I'm gonna try that. Half the lemon gets zested right into the blender. The rest is saved for later. We've got a lot of our elements in here, but now we're gonna go in with some nutritional yeast, right? A little bit of cheesiness,
2: yes.
1: A savory flavor. All right, what
2: yeast.
1: Are you adding next?
2: I'm gonna add some vegan Parmesan.
1: Nice. So this is cool because we've got the nutritional yeast for that cheesy flavor. You're using some vegan parm. And then the cauliflower, the tofu, the hummus, they all add these really nice, creamy elements, right?
2: This is my preparation dance for once it's all coming together. It's like,
1: I had some leftover veggie stock, so I poured that in for a little extra flavor.
2: I'm practicing.
1: Enough dancing. Time to get blending again.
2: I just hit

0: Oh.
1: The two creamy sauces are complete.
2: I'm ready for the pasta.
3: Do you also have some fettuccine?
2: I do. I'm using fettuccine pasta.
3: There you go.
2: Yeah.
3: Okay, so I'm gonna probably add a little bit of the sauce into the pan to start, just to get it cool. Nicely coated with the pasta, and then I'll go ahead and add the pasta in there, and then I'll go ahead and add some of the rest of the sauce.
2: There are some other things you can do with the sauce because there's quite a bit of it, right?
3: Totally.
2: So what you could end up doing with the sauce is use it for soups, use it for stews, use it for even a dip. I mean, I think having a little bit of like a chip in there
3: is really good.
2: Quite nice.
3: Okay, so I'm gonna add my pasta into my little pan
1: and the rest of my sauce.
3: It's so creamy. It's like luscious. Love a saucy pasta, so I love recipes that yield a lot of sauce because I'm like, let's go, you know?
1: A gentle toss in the sauce ensures every piece of pasta is well coated.
2: I'm ready to plate up, Sama.
3: I'm ready to plate up too, Max. Okay, so I'm gonna save this pasta sauce for tomorrow, but you could also freeze it too, so that's another option.
1: Time to give this pasta a no-waste taste.
3: So we've got our pepper, we've got our lemon zest, we've got our salt. What do you want to garnish with? The lemon zest?
2: Off on the side, just on top, some lemon zest.
3: Beautiful.
2: I'm happy with the result. How's it looking on your end?
3: Delicious. You know what I think we both have in common is that our phones eat before us. Shall we grab a little photo?
2: Phones do eat before us.
3: Okay, ready?
2: I'm ready to eat. You ready to eat?
3: I'm ready, yeah. Okay, let's do it. Okay. Cheers.
2: Cheers.
3: Mmm. This is so unexpected and so good. So creamy.
2: Mmm. That's what I was just gonna say, is that this is very, very creamy.
3: So what are some tips that you have, some other tips for people who are looking to reduce their waste in the kitchen and while they're cooking?
2: I think the most practical and easy thing is to cook the food you already have before going out and buying more food. Then shopping and creating a list with that shopping list. And stick to that list, don't go off the list, buying other different bits and bobs, like stick to that list. But before you go there, I think find recipes that work with your schedule. Donating food is a great option, but also my favorite, compost. Composting food shows that food is going back into the earth, back into the soil to give rich nutrients to the soil, giving rich nutrients to the plants that grow our food.
3: Max, this was so much fun. And thank you for doing your work and educating and inspiring people to cook and eat no waste and low waste. It's incredible.
2: That's delicious.
3: This recipe is gonna be on repeat for me.

0: Composting is a crucial part of a low-waste lifestyle. At Papil Gustative in Santa Monica, the owners are committed to composting 100% of leftover food. They operate their own kitchen-to-compost facility, where scraps are turned into nutrient-rich mulch.
1: Let me show you around our low-waste establishment.
2: Let's do it!
0: Papil Gustative translates to taste buds in Latin. It's run by Kaylin Senchak and his wife, Marina. They use simple but effective methods to cut down on waste.
1: So starting with the to-go, everything is compostable. Starting from the lids, the trays, of course the napkins, and all the cutlery is made out of wood or out of compostable material, paper straws. Even our trash bags, if you see, is a special trash bags that are compostable as well.
0: Even the restaurant's napkins are hand-sewn from recycled jean scraps. And to avoid plastic in the kitchen, chefs use only glass bowls and containers.
2: And what happens, Kaylin, to maybe the fruit or vegetables that aren't perfect when you receive them?
1: We make jams, we make pastries, and for that we actually look for fruits and vegetables that might be aesthetically blemished, right? But they are perfect. And we hate to see the farmers have to throw those away.
2: You have a really huge compost mission with this restaurant. Can you show me how that's kind of done back here as well?
1: Yes, this is our own compost, which is coffee, food, greens, eggshells, avocado peels, everything else.
2: Eggshells even?
1: Yes, of course, eggshells. Eggs and coffee actually are one of the best things that you can feed the soil for plants, yes? Because of the calcium, because of all the other nutrients. So that makes your garden beautiful.
2: I am so excited and ready to try your food, Kaylin. Should we get into it?
1: Absolutely. Let's try everything.
2: Let's do it.
0: Marina and Kaylin are both passionate about building sustainable habits, which led them to the food industry.
2: What was your inspiration behind starting this restaurant?
3: First, we actually were inspired just to open a coffee shop. Coffees and teas, single origin, like really good quality. But then eventually people were asking us about more. They wanted food, they wanted breakfast, they wanted lunch, and we expanded gradually.
0: But Kaylin and Marina are just as focused on what happens after the tables are cleared.
2: You own the composting process from start to finish, even the facility. Can you tell me about that process from start to finish?
1: We have this little property in downtown where we have another company, and we are thinking, why don't we use that, right? So we did a little research, and then it became clear that's very easy to compost if you really put your heart into it. So all you have to do is dig some holes, aerate them properly, and just mix all your compost there. And then eventually you can use it from growing crops.
2: What do you think the restaurant industry can learn from your low-waste model?
1: Well, they will learn that's actually very easy to do. You only have to commit, you only have to put a system in place, and it's going to make a great impact at the end of the day.
2: You have kids, and this mission is really important to saving our Earth, right?
1: Absolutely. We're doing it for the future generation, we do it for our kids, we do it for everybody.
3: For their kids, and yes. For all the generations, yeah.
0: The food here speaks for itself. They even have vegan croissants. Yes.
2: This makes me so happy. I like can never have croissants. It's very important for me to take a photo of everything because otherwise I'll forget, and this is the most beautiful thing I've ever seen.
0: After lunch, my leftover scraps went straight into the compost bin.
2: No food waste.

0: In Santa Monica, California, Papil Gustative is on a mission to stop food waste. I helped load up the truck that will take their kitchen scraps to the restaurant's very own composting facility. Kevin Conaway is Papil's expert composter.
1: Compost for us.
2: Cool.
0: The composting site is located about an hour from the restaurant. Here, they've transformed an empty lot into an urban garden.
3: What are we doing today?
4: What you need to know about composting is that there's not much to know.
3: Okay.
4: It's pretty much just layering it up.
3: Once we put everything in, what happens in the process?
4: Microorganisms are going to eat the food. They're going to break it down, and pretty much it'll just disappear. It'll all just be bad. And we

0: Stuff it out. Yeah, make a mess.
1: And then I can toss the bag in too, right?
0: That's right.
2: Then we added carbon-rich brown materials. This can include shredded paper, cardboard, twigs, and dried leaves.
1: And what do those layers do? What is the cardboard, the sticks? Why are we adding that to the compost process?
3: Because if you have all scraps and no cardboard or no carbon on top of it, it just turns into a mushy, gooey mess.
2: Then, just continue alternating with green and brown layers until the waste is all used up.
1: Okay. Woo! I'm a compost queen. I have become one with the compost.
2: Meat, dairy, and oils should only be broken down by industrial composting facilities. They can attract unwanted pests like rats and flies in a home garden. Meat can also contain harmful bacteria like salmonella, which can spread throughout a garden's edible plants.
1: How long does it take for a compost to break down, Kevin?
3: Generally, anywhere 6 months to a year. If you keep it moist, it'll be pretty much ready to go in 6-9 months.
2: Finished compost is a nutrient-rich mulch. It's a deep brown that basically looks just like dirt.
1: So what have you been growing then with the soil that you kind of can create through the composting
3: just
1: process?
3: Just vegetables, mostly.
1: Okay. What kinds of vegetables? Anything.
3: Peppers, tomatoes, anything that Colleen thinks he needs for his menu, then we'll plant it.
2: This compost garden is still a work in progress, but by next spring, it will produce enough food for regular restaurant use.
1: Kevin, it's really interesting because Vernon is such an industrial area, right? And you're literally creating a compost facility right in its backyard.
3: You don't need a plot of land to compost. You can literally compost in an apartment, be on a smaller scale. This kind of material in a landfill, it doesn't really break down and do any good. So instead of throwing them in the landfill and just going to waste, we can recycle those nutrients, put it back into the soil.
1: Kevin, thank you so much for teaching me how to compost. It was shockingly way easier than I expected, and I will be back to reclaim my duties as your apprentice composter. Thank you.
2: Managing food waste is a massive undertaking, and many changes can only be made through legislation. The EPA found that less than 10% of U.S. households had access to curbside compost collection in 2017. That's a lot of food we could be saving from landfills if we just had compost bins next to recycling and trash. Some big changes are already in the works. Major cities like Los Angeles and New York are expanding city-run composting. And those advances are due in large part to individuals petitioning for better policies. Sometimes it takes local changes to kickstart a global impact.

0: Do you see this? See this pizza? You want to eat this pizza? Too bad, I'm going to.
1: I'm Sama Dada. I'm a cookbook author and recipe developer in the plant-based food scene, which is becoming more innovative every day. I'm on a mission to see how startups, restaurants, and chefs are changing the way we see and eat plants. And I can't wait to show you how to bring more delicious dishes into your kitchen.
2: Who doesn't just love ooey, gooey, and totally decadent cheese? I know you do. Americans truly can't get enough. In fact, we've tripled our cheese consumption since the 70s. Today, the average person here eats a whopping 35 pounds of cheese a year. 35! So it's no surprise that cheese is usually one of the toughest things to give up if you're ditching dairy. But I've got some good news for you. These days, there are a lot of tasty options out there when it comes to vegan cheese, and I'm determined to explore them all. Well, maybe not all, but I've discovered a few really, really good ones. I'm checking out a new type of pizza shop serving up killer pies. Then, I'll be using cashews to make an irresistible dairy-free dip of my own. 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
1: Michaela, thank you for having me. I love a plant-based cheese moment. This is very exciting for me. Tell me about what inspired you to start Riverdale.
2: Basically, I love cheese. I love animals. I became vegan for the animals, basically. And when I then started looking around for cheese, I found that, you know, it was out there, but you couldn't really access it easily.
0: Michaela's quest for better vegan cheese started a decade ago, when it was still really hard to find dairy-free cheese that was actually good. While working a high-profile job in the corporate world, Michaela saw an opportunity to open a new type of store.
2: I thought, wouldn't it be great if there would be one place, just like any other tea shop, where everything's vegan? And that's kind of where the idea came from.
0: She began reading books on vegan cheesemaking and took classes with acclaimed vegan chefs. On the weekends, Michaela went through a lot of trial and error in her home kitchen, while also crafting a plan to start her own food business.
2: I still had my corporate job, and at one point there was like, okay, I think it's time for me to leave the corporate world and really do something about it. I really thought, I want to try it. If it fails, it fails, right? But at least I tried it.
0: With enough money saved, she left her job in 2015 and opened Riverdale, named after her two pets, a dog named River and her cat Fidel. But Michaela's mission to make vegan cheese more accessible wasn't just a passion project. It was a pivotal time for a booming business. In 2017, vegan cheese sales hovered around $294 million. By 2022, that figure is projected to reach nearly $600 million. That's a 100% increase.
1: Are you trying to mimic, you know, dairy cheese? Or are you kind of creating something in your own line, in your own world?
2: Yeah.
1: Or are you just trying to replicate the experience of buying cheese?
2: Yeah. It's a little bit of everything. It's the experience. It's a product that people know, that looks like a Brie, that looks like a Gouda. But then there are also other cheeses that have no equivalent in the dairy world.
0: Riverdale's blue cheese uses the same fungus that creates the iconic navy marbling in the dairy version. But the shop's Vetopian is a cashew and soy-based cheese with a unique texture that's semi-firm yet creamy.
2: The way I like to explain our customers is to not look for like-for-like imitation. It's the same as if you would make a Gouda from a cow's milk and from a goat's milk. It has the same techniques, the same cultures, but the end product is very different. So it's the same if your base is a cashew nut. The end product's different, but it's still a cheese, in my view at least.
1: Who do you want to be eating this cheese?
2: We definitely have a lot of vegan customers, but we also have people that are vegetarian, lactose intolerant. So whereas we do obviously speak to the vegan community, for me it was also important that we reach out and connect with the non-vegan community.
1: You're targeting the cheese curious.
2: Exactly, yeah, absolutely. I appreciate that it's difficult to make the switch because people are afraid of like, oh my God, what am I going to eat?
0: Michaela has the cheesy answer to that question. In the shop's kitchen, she showed me how to make a few of her handcrafted cheeses.
1: Okay, Michaela, what are we making today?
2: So we're actually making a feta today. It's going to be a very salty and crumbly and firm one, which is perfect for salads.
0: Vegan cheesemongers use a variety of ingredients to mimic the taste and texture of dairy cheese. Common bases include a combo of nuts, vegetable oils, and soy products.
2: So for this one, we're actually using tofu. This tofu has been frozen first, and then we kind of squeeze out all the liquid, so it becomes very dry.
0: Michaela uses firm tofu to create a sturdy feta. It allows the cheese to uniformly slice and dice, but also crumble, just like the traditional Greek cheese. For flavor, Michaela adds Himalayan salt, red wine vinegar, garlic powder, and Greek oregano. Then, there are two types of fats.
1: So you're using coconut oil here. Why are you using coconut and not a different kind of oil or fat?
2: Yeah, I mean, coconut oil firms up once it's chilled. Mm-hmm. So it really helps with just making the cheese firmer.
1: All right, so I've got some olive oil here.
2: Mm-hmm. And that's just olive oil with a little bit of oregano in it. And that's just to get a little bit more flavor. And I'm just using a tablespoon or something like that.
1: Okay, so we're ready to blend our feta. Mm-hmm. Everyone's going to become friends in here. Mm-hmm. What are we looking for it to be done, and how long are we processing for?
2: So we're looking for a very smooth, almost shiny kind of consistency. Even when I think it's done, I usually like to give it another minute or two just to be on the safe side. You can't overblend this.
0: Michaela scrapes down the processor every minute or so to ensure the mixture reaches a smooth, creamy consistency. Then it's transferred into cheese molds. We made two flavors, one plain and one with an olive tapenade center. The cheeses sit in the fridge for 2 days to firm up.
2: I made some ahead already, so we don't have to wait overnight and we can taste them right away.
1: Exciting.
2: So this is what it looks like when you turn it upside down.
1: What?
2: So this is one with the tapenade layer. And here is one with sun-dried tomatoes.
1: Wait, this is crazy how firm it is.
2: Yeah.
1: Can we eat them?
2: Yeah, absolutely.
1: Oh, yes. Oh, wow. Will you have some with me?
2: I want to try this one.
1: Yeah, you try that one. Okay.
2: Mm-hmm. Mmm. Mmm. So it's nice and salty.
1: Wow, that's crazy.
2: Crumbly. But it doesn't taste anything like the tofu that we use as a base.
1: It feels very light, but still like dense enough to feel like, oh wow, like I'm eating something that could really stand up to a dairy cheese.
2: Yeah.
1: This is so delicious. My mind is blown. You have so many different types of cheeses. Can we try some other ones too?
2: Oh, absolutely.

0: At Riverdale, a vegan cheese shop in New York City, owner Michaela Grobe makes two cheeses in-house. She also imports over a dozen varieties from across the country and around the world.
1: I'm genuinely freaking out because this all looks like real cheese. Like, talk to me about what we're seeing here.
2: So this one is another one of our house-made cheeses. It's a blue cheese type, and it's aged for about, 2 to 3 months. It's definitely more on the funkier side. The base ingredient here is cashews. Then we have a brie style here. The cultures that are being used to create this nice fluffy rind is the same as you would use on a dairy application. This one's from Texas, and it actually has cashews and rice flour.
1: Oh, what kind of cheese is this?
2: So that's a smoky aged cheddar style, very nice and firm and very strong and deep flavor. And here we have one that's made in New York, and it's made from macadamia nuts and hemp. And it has a little bit of a kick, a little bit of a spice, something like along the lines of a pepper jack.
1: I'm very excited to try them. How are we going to assemble it? Can we make like a little cute cheese platter or something?
2: Oh yeah,
1: like that?
2: Absolutely. We have a few things that will go really nicely with each of those cheeses. Nice.
0: Riverdale also carries many cheese board essentials, including crackers, jams, and vegan charcuterie.
1: I would Absolutely. Have a party just to serve this.
0: It was almost time to dive in, but you already know, my camera always eats first.
1: I think I have to start with the pepper jack because
2: yeah,
1: I love spice.
2: Absolutely. So it is a bit spicy.
1: I'm okay.
2: Yeah, especially the crust is going to be spicy.
1: I'm ready for it. Whoa.
2: Yeah.
0: Once I get started, I just can't stop. Vegan blue with strawberries, anyone?
2: Cheers.
1: Oh my God. That doesn't make sense.
0: And we had to pair the brie with pear.
1: Michaela, you've changed my world today. This is so exciting.
2: Great.
1: And I just can't thank you enough. This is incredible. And I hope people really see all the amazing things you're doing with vegan cheese.
2: I'm really happy to have so many more cheesemakers. We find so many more cheesemakers, like every month there's a new one we start working with.
1: Thank you so much. If you ever need more tasters,
2: I'll be sure to
1: just
2: call you.
1: Like, yes. Hit me up.
2: Yeah.
1: I'll be here.
0: I've saved a little room for my next cheesy stop, a New York pizza shop firing up plant-based pies for their screaming

0: I live in Brooklyn, and there are few foods that scream New York City more than pizza. But is pizza really pizza without cheese? Vegan cheeses may be delicious, but capturing the melty, gooey goodness of mozzarella is tough, and that's obviously essential for a perfect pie. Meet one of my favorite vegan pizza spots, Screamers. Come on. Are you kidding? Is it a joke? It's not a joke. It's vegan. Open since 2016, Screamers is similar to many iconic slice spots all over the city. Head chef Joy Strang has worked at Screamers for 4 years. She developed popular pies on the menu, like the Truffle Scream, a pizza covered in oyster and cremini mushrooms, plant-based parm, arugula, and a drizzle of fragrant truffle oil. Tell me about the inspiration behind Screamers.
1: I mean, the inspiration was literally just that. It was a bunch of vegans sitting around wanting to have a really good slice of New York pizza, and thus Screamers was born, you know?
0: What was your background before Screamers?
1: So I spent a lot of time as a chef for a Mexican restaurant, and I've also worked in American fine dining. But I also find that, like, cooking vegan food, you just take the same methods that you use for cooking anything and just apply it to vegan ingredients.
0: Screamers serves all types of pies, from classics like pepperoni and a fully loaded supreme, to mashup flavors, like a Reuben pie topped with spiced seitan and Thousand Island dressing. They have 2 locations in Brooklyn and a dedicated following on social media. How far has somebody traveled to get some Screamers pizza?
1: We get people from all over. Brazil is notable, Germany. And I always feel badly for people that are traveling from out of town and they come here, because then they eat the pizza and then they have to think about the pizza when they go home. And I'm like, I'm really sorry for
0: you. You ruin people.
1: Yeah.
0: What do you say, Joy, to people who are skeptical of vegan cheese? Because obviously cheese is a huge part of pizza.
1: I'd say, honestly, that's probably our number one challenge, is people come in and they're like, oh, I don't know about the cheese. But vegan cheese has come a long way. You know, before there weren't as many options, but I think there's so much more focus and emphasis on making things more delicious these days, as opposed to just having a alternative.
0: Screamers uses a specific vegan cheese to replicate the texture of dairy cheese.
1: So we use BioLife mozzarella.
0: Oh, nice.
1: Yeah. So we've tried many, many cheeses, but this seems to be the one with the best smell, the best mouthfeel, I think.
0: What is it made out of?
1: Coconut oil and potato starch is the base of it. So again, it's very allergy friendly. No soy, no nuts.
0: Screamers also makes 2 cheeses in-house, an almond-based Parmesan and an ultra-creamy ricotta.
1: Today we're going to make our almond ricotta, which goes on a lot of our 4 pizzas.
0: Yay, yeah. I'm excited. Okay, so I see you soak the almonds to soften them, but they're also blanched as well. There's no skin on them. So why is that happening there?
1: Yeah, because the skin tends to, one, give you like a little bit of a different mouthfeel. It's a little bit, a little bit grainy, and also just for color purposes.
0: Okay, should we get started? What are we doing first?
1: So we're going to put in our soaked and blanched almonds into the RoboCo. All right, and then Next we're going to go with our salt. Lactic acid goes in there next.
0: Why are we using lactic acid here?
1: So it gives it a little bit of a tang, you know, that every cheese tends to have. We achieve that by putting the lactic acid in there.
0: All right.
1: Yeah. And then this is the blended oil. It's a little bit of vegetable oil and a little bit of olive oil. And then we're just going to snap the lid on here.
0: The mixture blends for a couple minutes. Once everything gets creamy, it's time for a taste. Are we done?
1: Yeah, we're
0: done.
1: It
0: looks delicious.
1: You want to give it a try?
0: I really would.
1: All right.
0: I thought you never asked.
1: Yeah, for sure.
0: Mmm.
1: Pretty good, right? Very creamy like ricotta.
0: Joy, it feels wrong to have cheese without the pizza.
1: For sure.
0: So what can we put this almond ricotta on top of?
1: Well, we're going to show you one of our most popular pizzas, like we mentioned before, the buffalo cauliflower. Yeah, so we'll use the cheese that we just made for that.
0: All right, what are we starting with?
1: So this is our dough. We make all of our dough in-house. I'd say the most challenging part about making pizza at home is probably stretching the dough, mm-hmm. right? So you want to start by flouring both sides so it doesn't stick. And then we're going to press out all of the air bubbles. And while pressing out the air bubbles, you're kind of like keeping it in this circle shape. So it makes it a little bit easier to stretch and still be formed into this like perfect, beautiful circle. All right, so now that we've gotten our air bubbles out here, we're gonna flip it over on our hand and start the stretching process.
0: It's like you literally do this in your sleep.
1: I know, I mean, I probably could, I probably have. All right, so
0: wow.
1: There we are.
0: Did you just see that though? That was like in 2 seconds. What is the trick to spreading sauce appropriately and well?
1: So you want to, I always start in the middle and then I circle out like this and I push push the sauce to the sides.
0: It's like a little bit of like hypnosis going on.
1: Yeah. So take a big handful of the cheese and I will say, I'm going to give you a little cheese spreading advice here.
0: Okay.
1: You want to start high and then just kind of sprinkle it all around so you get an even coat. Okay.
0: Okay. All right.
1: You're doing great.
0: Okay. Yeah, I was looking for affirmation really quick.
1: Yes. You're doing a great job.
0: Can you see that?
2: The pizza gets a few generous dollops of that luscious ricotta.
0: How does this bake off?
1: Well, it actually gets a little bit crispy on top, which makes it so, so delicious.
0: Okay, what's next?
1: All right, so then we're going to put our buffalo cauliflower on top.
0: Oh.
1: Yeah.
0: Okay, tell me about how you prepare the cauliflower.
1: Okay, for sure. So we make our own buffalo sauce here, and we take, we break down cauliflower, and we cook the cauliflower in buffalo sauce.
0: How hot is this oven and how long are we keeping our pizza in there for?
1: So we keep the oven between 500 and 550 and it's gonna cook for about six or seven minutes.
0: Okay.
1: Yeah, so super quick.
0: Quick.
1: Yep, and then it'll be nice, crispy, and golden brown on the edges, and that's how you know it's done.
2: The 7 minute wait, it felt like eternity.
0: How's it doing in there?
1: Oh, she's beautiful. All right, let's take one more peek at the bottom here. What do you think?
0: I think it looks gorgeous.
1: I think she's
0: What beautiful. Do you think?
1: I think she's ready.
0: Joy, I've got to document this process.
1: Okay.
0: It's just simply a part of my brand.
1: Okay, do it. All right, you ready?
0: I'm ready. Dun, dun, dun. That looks so fire. Are you kidding me?
1: I know, right?
2: The pizza is served up in true New York style.
1: You're not eating off of a paper plate. Are you eating pizza?
0: Are you even eating a your pizza?
1: No.
0: Amazing slice job.
1: Boom.
0: Come on.
1: What do you think?
0: Stop.
1: So good, right?
0: This tastes like real pizza.
1: Yeah.
0: I don't even want to say real pizza. It just tastes like regular dairy pizza.
1: Yeah. It's so good.
0: It's so delicious.
1: Yeah.
0: What does it mean to you, Joy, to be creating this traditional New York slice that's vegan, that gives so many more people an option?
1: It's awesome. I mean, when people come to New York, when people think about New York, one of the things they think about is pizza. You know, they want to check that box off. Oh, I had a New York pizza. So it's really, really awesome that we've given the option to every single person to be able to do that, you know? You know what I also really like to hear is people who have dairy allergies or even parents with their children that have dairy allergies, and they are always so happy that we exist because otherwise they wouldn't be able to have pizza. And like such a big part of a kid like childhood is eating pizza, right?
0: Yeah.
1: Yeah. We do a lot of like little kids pizza parties and stuff like that. Ew. You know, it's so cute. So, you know, it's like that little bit of normalcy. It's like, oh, I can't have dairy, but still have really good pizza.
0: What are some of your favorite reactions from vegans and non-vegans alike who try your pizza for the first time?
1: Like a non-vegan's reaction, they are like, oh, it's actually good. And you're like, I told you so. Like, yeah. I mean, we have a lot of people that come in and this is their favorite pizza spot and they are not vegan.
2: 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I've got your dairy-free cheese cravings covered. 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

One of my favorite things to make when I'm having friends over, if I want a really delicious snack by myself, is my roasted jalapeno queso. You might be wondering, a plant-based version of queso? Are you okay, Sama? But to that I say, I'm perfect. Chile con queso is a Tex-Mex classic that's traditionally made with a great melting cheese and green chilies. We're using cashews as the base and nutritional yeast for a cheesy, savory flavor. And jalapeno, I can't forget about our spice. It's super creamy and cheesy. You won't even miss the dairy. Because I like a little spice in everything that I do, we're adding jalapeno to our queso. I like roasting the jalapeno to get that really smoky, delicious flavor. You've got your jalapeno, drizzle it generously with some olive oil. I like to just rub the jalapeno in the oil just to get it nicely coated. All right, say goodbye to our jalapeno. It's about to get roasted. See you later. The jalapenos roast at 400 degrees for about 10 minutes, until lightly charred. Look at our jalapeno. She's cooled. It's blackened on the outside. Also, you'll notice that when you let the jalapeno cool, it's gonna get a little wrinkly. That's totally fine. My secret weapon in creating a really delicious and creamy queso, cashews. I soak them either overnight or flash soak them for an hour in hot water. This allows the cashews to expand. They really get nice and pliable and soft. The first thing I'm gonna do is drain my cashews. Now I'm just gonna add them to my blender. Cashews are in. Now I'm just gonna add 2 cloves of garlic. You might be wondering how I'm gonna make this queso cheesy without the cheese. And to that I say, nutritional yeast. Nutritional yeast is one of my secret weapons in my plant-based repertoire. It's really amazing for creating a savory and cheesy taste to everything you add it to. Beautiful. This is such a super simple recipe. It's actually crazy. Everything's going into a blender. We're gonna add some salt and some freshly ground black pepper. And don't forget our gorgeous jalapeno. Now to help everything come together, I'm just adding a little bit of vegetable broth. You could use water, I just like using veggie broth because it adds some more taste, some more flavor, and we love more flavor when we're cooking, right? Beautiful. Now we get to blend. Are you excited? I'm excited. All right, let's blend. All right, let's check the texture. Creamy, velvety, queso-y, not a word, but I have my own dictionary. I don't know if you knew that. It's beautiful. My chips have arrived. I'm ready to plate my queso and I'm very excited about it because then I get to eat it. And that's what we're all here for. Check out this texture, okay? Are you checking it out? You sure? Creamy, cheesy, but no cream or cheese. Crazy. All right, I want this to look really cute, so I'm just gonna smooth the top out, the back of my spoon, like so. A very simple garnish, just a little bit of pepper. Could you believe it could be that easy? Cheesy, delicious, creamy queso. No dairy involved. Now I get to eat it. Here I go. Chip ready to take a dip. Do you see that? Wow. Ooh, that heat is so good. This is in my cookbook, so I've obviously made this a bunch of times, but it's so good every time. Queso is perfect to share, so luckily I have my whole crew here. So guys, I don't know what you're doing. Get in here. Come on. That's more like it. Teamwork. Awesome. Love that for us. I hope this showed you you can make really creamy, delicious, and cheesy recipes without the dairy. It's amazing. You have to try it. Not to be cheesy, or to be cheesy, I hope this inspired you to try cheese without the dairy, because it is just as delicious and versatile.

0: It's perfect. So beautiful, and it I would great. Literally look at this and never know that there were no eggs in this.
1: No egg.
2: I'm Sama Dada. I'm a cookbook author and recipe developer in the plant-based food scene, which is becoming more innovative every day. I'm on a mission to see how startups, restaurants, and chefs are changing the way we see and eat plants. And I can't wait to show you how to bring more delicious dishes into your kitchen.
3: Incredible edible eggs really are, well, pretty incredible. From a simple hard-boiled egg to a stunning souffle, eggs are essential parts of so many meals. They give great lift to pastry, make dishes super decadent, and they're also just delicious on their own. But how do you replace them in a plant-based diet? I'm going on a cross-country hunt to find out how chefs are cooking up savory meals and sweets, all without cracking a single egg. Right now, it's breakfast time. So I'm headed to a local spot right here in Brooklyn that's turning chickpea flour into a breakfast staple, the perfect scramble.
4: Hi,
0: Sama.
4: Amanda, nice to meet you.
1: Amanda. Nice to meet you, Cheyenne.
0: Cheyenne, nice to meet you. So excited to be here. Should we get inside?
4: Let's do it. Let's go. Awesome.
2: Cheyenne Willis and Amanda Fox own and operate Seitan's Helper in Brooklyn, New York. The couple, who wed in 2016, dish up vegan twists on classic New York City deli dishes. Their specialty? Remaking breakfast staples with a variety of plant-based eggs.
3: A lot of people, when they go plant-based or they try and start eating a more vegan diet, right? Mm-hmm. Eggs are something that people seem to miss. So you do a lot of really interesting things with eggs here. And I want to know, how do you mimic the texture and the flavor of a regular egg?
4: Tofu just is never going to be eggs, so you just have to get to that closeness. So with our tofu scramble, Cheyenne uses a process of doing three different kinds of tofu. So they'll do one block of tofu in cubes, so you get that like little cube aspect. They blend some aspect to make it creamy, and then some they match with their hands. So you get like a different sort of a scramble, like a creamy scramble with like little bits of bite to it.
2: From tofu scrambles to a chickpea-based omelet, there's no shortage of creative plates here.
3: There's a lot of different avenues you can take with plant-based food, right? So why did you choose a vegan deli?
4: We're both from Pennsylvania. We both come from like getting your sandwich from the grocery store, and it's just like a classic nostalgic feeling. I grew up cooking with my grandparents and my mom, and it was just always classic Americana food. So we decided that this would be the most natural road for us to take. And this is just what came naturally to us.
2: Amanda and Cheyenne first met during high school in Pennsylvania. A few years after graduation, they reconnected and quickly fell in love over their shared passion for cooking.
4: We've just been always obsessed with food. Cheyenne's actually a classically trained pastry chef.
2: The two moved to Brooklyn and worked together at several restaurants across New York City. They tied the knot at Dunwell, a vegan donut shop in Williamsburg.
3: What is your favorite part about working with Cheyenne?
4: We're in each other's brains, 100%.
2: After working in traditional restaurants, they both had dreams of creating a more equitable eatery, run with a focus on treating staff fairly.
4: So we decided that when we made our space, that it would be everybody's on the same playing field. We're all equal. It doesn't matter who technically owns it. It doesn't matter who does what or whatever. Everybody gets paid the same. We all are just here working together as a team.
2: In 2018, Amanda and Cheyenne started running a vegan pop-up, serving homemade seitan at various locations around Brooklyn. Seitan, the restaurant's namesake, is a high-protein meat substitute made from wheat gluten. The chefs use seitan to recreate plant-based deli meats, like bacon and roast beef.
4: I think the interesting thing about our food is we base it on those flavors that you're so used to. So when we were coming up with our salami recipe, I was like, okay, so what goes into actual salami? And we took those ideas and those flavors, so it became the base for this nostalgic food that we can now make vegan.
2: After a successful run, the pop-up graduated to a storefront in 2020. Putting down roots in a permanent location was vital for the couple, who wanted to create an inclusive space for vegan and queer communities.
4: We get to meet so many different types of people, and obviously because we're a queer-owned company, we attract all the queers, which is perfect with me. We have our loyal customers that have been with us from the jump. the same person who ordered from my very first pop-up came in the other day.
2: I was certainly ready for my breakfast sandwich. Cheyenne took me into the kitchen to make a Seitan's Helper signature.
3: All right, so what are we making first, Cheyenne?
1: So we're gonna start with the nomelets, our chickpea flour-based egg.
3: You say nomelet?
1: Nomelet,
3: like
1: yes.
3: Nom nom?
1: Absolutely.
3: I love that.
1: Yes. So we're gonna start with some chickpea flour here. Okay.
2: To make a perfect nomelet, building the right eggy texture is key. Cheyenne mixes oat milk, lemon juice, and oil with chickpea flour, or besan, a common ingredient in Indian cuisine.
3: Have you tested this with other flours, or have you landed on chickpea flour being the best for an eggy
1: substitute? I definitely tried with regular flour, but it is weird. So that's why we use the chickpea, just to keep it lighter, fluffier, less harsh.
3: It looks really nice. It smells good already.
1: Yeah.
2: A few simple spices amp up the flavor and color of the dish.
3: A lot of spices in here to make it nice and nomelety.
1: Yeah, delicious. I feel that a lot of times in vegan cooking, people don't add a lot of spices.
2: Cheyenne's secret to upping the savory factor is Kala Namak, or Himalayan black salt, which comes from North India.
1: It adds this really wonderful sulfuric acid taste and brings that egg flavor really to the
3: front.
1: That
3: egginess, yeah.
2: The nomelet cooks for about 5 minutes before getting a flip.
3: Look at that. Stunning. Gorgeous.
1: Yeah. So we'll know when she's done, when she's a little bit firm.
3: Okay.
1: Yeah, she's pretty much good to go.
3: This looks really good and it smells amazing.
1: I'm glad.
3: It's like, it's giving me such a savory pancake vibe, even though it is also an omelet, so I love it.
2: The nomelet is served with even more plant-based breakfast staples.
1: All right, so I have our housemade
3: bacon
1: here.
3: This is made out of seitan, I'm
1: it
3: assuming.
1: It is, and there's like oats and cheese, jalapenos, bunch of fun stuff in here. We do not skimp on anything.
3: Love that.
1: And so I fried this up, and we're just going to lay this gently down.
3: Amazing.
1: Just give it a little bit of fluff there.
3: Love it.
1: And then we would just close the lid up.
2: Ta-da! A totally vegan BEC.
3: Here I go. Woo! Whoa. Whoa, Cheyenne, whoa.
1: Lots of flavors.
3: The nomelet is crispy. The bacon is super flavorful. It's delicious.
1: Thank you.
2: The eggless egg sandwich really blew me away. Now it's time for lunch, and I happen to know a fantastic ramen spot on the other side of the country.

0: Among the countless ramen spots out there, Ramen Hood in downtown Los Angeles is truly something special. Everything on the menu is totally vegan. Ramen Hood was co-founded by Top Chef Season 2 winner Ilan Hall and world-renowned chef Rahul Kapkar in 2015.
1: There you go.
2: Thank you so much.
1: Yeah, of course.
2: I'm so excited.
0: Ramen Hood is one of just a few restaurants in the country specializing in plant-based ramen. And they were the first to offer a vegan soft-boiled egg, a traditional topping for this comforting soup.
2: Rahul, you yes. make vegan ramen. Can you tell me about why you do that and how this all got started?
1: It was actually my friend's idea. I was working in Denmark at the time, and he called me and he was like, hey, I have this idea for a vegan noodle concept.
0: That friend was Ilan, who had been running Esh, an Israeli barbecue joint in Brooklyn.
2: Why make it vegan?
1: My business partner had a restaurant that was very meat-heavy, and he was catching a lot of flack from vegans on Twitter. And that is kind of, it's not like the catalyst, but he was just kind of like, all right, well, I mean, I can do vegan food.
0: In 2014, Ilan invited Rahul to cross the Atlantic and bring his expertise from one of the world's most prestigious fine dining restaurants, Noma in Copenhagen.
1: Part of the reason he called me was because the restaurant I was working at, we were serving, I think, like 24 courses at the time, and like 16 of them were vegetable forward. And then once we kind of started talking about it and refining it, it just made sense for us to do ramen. Ramen's something I grew up eating. It's like a real kind of like comfort food for me, and definitely nostalgic. I used to come home from school and have a bowl with my grandmother.
0: Traditional ramen broth is usually made with pork, beef, or chicken bones. Sometimes it's a combo. But Ramen Hood uses vegan dashi, a liquid base made from kombu and shiitake mushrooms.
1: This is a spicy garlic sunflower seed broth. We've got some bean sprouts in here, baby bok choy, king oyster mushrooms, scallions, sesame seeds, chili thread.
0: After pressure cooking and blending the ingredients with sunflower seeds, the chefs are able to create a creamy, umami-rich broth without any animal protein. But Rahul thought their vegan bowls wouldn't be complete without a classic topping, a creamy, soft-boiled egg.
2: Why was it important for you to add this vegan egg into this ramen?
1: People expect an egg in ramen. It provides that creamy texture that kind of people are looking for. And in like a traditional bowl, it can be a really nice, like, different thing to be eating. Like, you've got chewy noodles, and you've got this pork, and then, you know, you've got an egg that's like a soft-boiled egg. It just makes the broth richer, and it kind of makes your entire experience eating the bowl feel richer.
0: Ramen Hood's secret? Mixing the dashi from their ramen broth with agar, a gelatin made from seaweed.
2: Teach me how to make this.
1: Yeah, this is pretty straightforward. So we're going to take 500 grams of our broth.
2: Okay.
1: This is the agar here. We're just going to put a little bit in. Dump this in here. So I'm stirring this around to make sure the agar doesn't clump and settle.
2: Okay. And how long does it take to get to the point where you want it to be?
1: Not long. It'll take just a couple minutes.
0: After the agar mixture simmers, it's poured into a custom mold to create an egg shape.
2: How many of these do you make a day?
1: About 150.
0: Within just a few minutes, the liquid firms up, and it looks and feels just like a boiled egg white.
2: This literally tastes like... First of all, this tastes so good. It tastes like ramen broth, like a lot of umami. But also the texture is very egg white.
1: Yeah, because it's just the broth.
2: Way
1: it's
2: better.
1: Like, it's got the richness from the sunflower seeds.
2: Yeah.
0: To make a whole egg, the chef uses a melon baller to scoop out room for the yolks.
2: That's so crazy how, like, gelatinous it is. Like an egg white. Okay, yeah. I'm gonna go. Don't judge me. First time.
1: That was pretty good. That was better than most people's first try.
0: When the egg whites are firm, it's time to fill them with the creamy yolk.
1: It's vegan mayo with food coloring and black salt. Like okay. Indian black
2: Paul
1: salt.
2: Enema. Yeah.
1: Yeah, so it's got the egg flavor to it.
2: Okay,
1: yeah.
2: Cool. And you just pipe it in?
1: Yeah. Here. Yeah. That's it.
2: I'm looking for my affirmation.
1: Just go do it. Yeah, just do the rest of it. There you go.
0: This jiggly, soft-boiled egg helps complete a ramen experience that hasn't been available to many vegan foodies for years.
2: Okay, I'm going for the egg. I feel like I owe it to us to go for the egg.
1: I think you should just one bite it.
2: Wow. It's so good. I truly haven't had ramen in years because I mostly can't eat it anywhere. So this is revolutionary for my life. Like, this is a plot twist for me. I love it. I'm coming back. I'm bringing my parents next time.
0: This vegan hard-boiled egg might be pretty advanced for a home chef, but I've got a super easy egg swap for baked goods that only requires two ingredients.

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I'm going to show you how to make two flax eggs today. 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I know, it's challenging, right? We want to give this a nice little stir, get everything nice and incorporated. All of the flax should get in there. We're gonna let this sit aside for about 5 minutes until it gets nice and thick and gelatinous. After, you can use it as a sub for your eggs and your baked goods. So I'm just gonna let it hang out. It's gonna chill out, have some spa time. See you soon. Welcome back. It's been 5 minutes while I waited for my flax egg to do its thing. You wanna wait until it's nice and gelatinous. So that might take you a couple extra minutes, no worries. Let's check the texture. Check this out. She's thick, gelatinous. I keep saying that word, but it's true. Flax eggs really work like eggs to help bind and thicken your baked good. It's not gonna rise exactly like eggs would, but you're not gonna taste it at all. It's still gonna be a delicious and perfectly baked good. I'm not saying this belongs in a museum, but it might belong in your cookies, okay? Flaxseed isn't the only swap vegan bakers can use to replace eggs. One bakery in Portland is using all sorts of different ingredients, from applesauce to tofu, to make plant-based desserts that are totally decadent.

0: When it comes to pastry and baked goods, eggs are pretty egg-central.
1: They definitely help bind things together in baking. They provide moisture. They have some fat and protein, which just provide the structure for the baked good, you know, for it to rise. They give lift. So they are really hard to replace.
0: This is Lisa Clark, the founder of Petunias, Portland's first all-vegan and gluten-free bakery.
1: Thank you. Yeah, thanks for coming in.
0: She's also an expert in egg-free baking.
1: It really depends on the product that we're making and the qualities that each egg substitute has and what you want the end result to be like. And the other ingredients that are in the recipe, you know, it has to work well with what you're making. We use a lot of coconut yogurt, which gives a lot of moisture and it helps make things a little lighter. Applesauce also does help to give moisture and a little bit of lift. And chia seed meal I love, and it's very healthy for you, which is an added bonus. We use this like in our chocolate chip cookie. It works really well in cookies to help bind things together and give a nice texture. This is silken tofu that's pureed with a milk, so you could use coconut milk, almond milk, rice milk with an immersion blender. That's really nice in like a pound cake that we make or a poppy seed muffin that we make. It helps give some structure and stability.
0: In 2003, Lisa learned she was intolerant to dairy, gluten, and eggs. She decided to take control of her diet by turning to one of her favorite childhood hobbies.
1: My mom is who taught me how to bake, and it's just something we did together all the time. She had ALS when I was a child, and she passed away when I was 12, which was really, really hard, and so there wasn't a lot that we could do together because she was so limited physically. She was in a wheelchair, and I was the youngest of three, and I was home with her all the time and helped take care of her. And one thing she could do was just explain to me how to bake and tell me what to do, and I would have our little KitchenAid mixer and, you know, follow the directions and get up on my stool and do it, and I loved it, and it's one thing that we could do to bond and to do something together. She had a little ceramic pig's head that hung over the stove when I was a kid, and her name was Petunia the pig. And so when I was trying to think of a business name, I remember the pig who was at my dad's house, and I thought, that's perfect, Petunias.
0: Lisa adopted her mom's recipes to be gluten-free and vegan. It took her months of experimenting before she was finally ready to start selling her baked goods.
1: I remember when I started doing this, I really didn't have doubt. I knew that it was going to go well, and I knew that there were other people like me that had dietary restrictions or lived a different lifestyle, and that there was a niche to fill.
0: Petunia's Pies and Pastries started as a booth at Portland's Farmers Market in 2009. Lisa's cowgirl cookies, pecan sticky buns, and gorgeous cupcakes immediately appealed to people with various food allergies.
1: Every week, every day, I would go set up my table, my booth, and get out there, and there were so many people that would come wait in line, like down the whole farmer's market for I don't know how long. I would have people come and just be in tears because they haven't been able to eat like a donut for 20 years or something, or, you know, kids come with food allergies and moms crying because they can't find a cupcake for them, and now they can have a cupcake, and that makes me emotional. It's awesome to see that gluten-free, vegan, dairy-free, egg allergy, whatever it is, we can accommodate these people and make everyone feel special and everyone feel included and just bring joy to everybody that we can.
0: Petunias has expanded over the last decade. They have a bakery in downtown Portland and a national wholesale business. It's a family affair to keep things running. Lisa's husband, Jacob Williamson, is a former barista. He manages all things coffee in the bakery. Her sister, Erica Clark, runs the wholesale business and the company's social media accounts. But I'm here to learn all about Lisa's innovative egg substitutes. I'm really interested to know how you landed on all of these different egg subs. How did you figure all of this out?
1: Oh my gosh. I don't know how I figured it out. Actually, I think just a lot of practice and testing recipes over and over, and you change one thing every time, so you end up eating a lot of like wasted pastries. But eventually you arrive at this is the right mix, and you find it and you keep it.
0: On the menu today, decadent chocolate cupcakes.
2: What are we doing first?
1: So we're gonna make the chocolate cake batter first. We have our flour blend here. All right. You can put in there, which has rice flour, millet flour, tapioca flour and flaxseed meal.
2: Wow.
1: And then we have our natural cocoa powder that's sifted. And then we have all of our leavenings and our salt. Whisk that.
2: I love a whisk.
0: Instead of eggs, this batter stays moist thanks to a special squash, pumpkin.
1: It's going to give it some structure. A lot of gluten-free products, especially without the egg too, they can dry out pretty easily, but like the pumpkin and applesauce help bind it together, but also they do give a lot of fluff and moisture, right. So it works out perfectly.
0: Next in, organic canola oil, coconut milk, sugar, and espresso to really pump up that chocolate flavor.
1: So now we can add the dry ingredients.
2: This looks so amazing. I love batter. It's a struggle to get it to the pan sometimes.
1: Oh yeah, totally.
2: So I came prepared with a spoon to taste it.
1: Yeah, try it.
2: As all normal people do.
1: Right. I love you're prepared. Right?
2: Okay.
1: Look good.
2: Chocolatey. That was good. It's crazy because you really don't even need eggs for this.
1: You really don't.
2: Delicious.
1: Yeah, you don't. That's the thing. I just

0: 20 to 22 minutes, or until you put a toothpick in the center and it comes out clean.
1: Now, to the most artistic part of baking, decorating. Lisa uses dairy-free butter to make super creamy frosting that also pipes well.
0: This is our salted peanut butter buttercream, which is amazing. It's so good. This is the fun part, and you just have to not worry too much. I always say that cakes and cupcakes can smell fear, so if you're hesitant, it's not gonna work out. You try it.
2: I'm going really heavy.
0: You did a great job.
2: Am I hired?
0: It's perfect. Okay, yeah, cool. I love it.
1: The cupcakes are topped with melted ganache and torched marshmallows.
2: Bubbling up.
1: Voila, a beautiful chocolate cupcake with a plant-based twist.
2: Look at that. It's
0: perfect.
2: So beautiful. And I would literally look at this and never know that there were no eggs in this.
0: No egg.
2: Oh my God. You know what's crazy is you can't have peanuts.
0: I can't.
2: But I do know someone who can.
0: Yes.
2: Your husband, Jacob.
0: He can.
2: Jacob,
0: yeah.
2: You have to come share this with me.
0: He loves peanut butter.
2: Okay, cheers. This is insane. This is honestly so delicious. So fluffy. It's got so much texture and flavor. Truly, if somebody gave this to me, I would have no idea that this is a plant-based vegan.
0: Good.
1: Lisa's cupcakes are out of this world, and she says she owes it all to her biggest inspiration.
2: Your mom really started your love for baking, so what does it feel like to open this bakery as a tribute and in honor of her?
0: I know my mom sees all this, for sure. She's like guardian angel watching over us, helping me along the way, and I know that she would be so proud.
2: Are you ready?
1: Whether you're skipping eggs for an allergy or because you're vegan, there are so many more options now. Culinary innovation is making eggs more accessible to everyone.

0: And a good Wednesday morning to you. We're following major breaking news right now, a terrifying mid-air incident on a packed passenger jet.
1: Being investigated now as an attempted hijacking. It is September 30th. This is Today. Breaking news, scare in the air. A passenger plane in the Middle East forced to make an emergency landing after a violent fight on board, reportedly involving the two pilots.
2: They start to lose control.
1: A distress signal sent out. Israeli fighter jets scrambled. One official saying a major disaster was just narrowly avoided. And this morning, officials investigating whether it was an act of terror. We're live in the region with the very latest. Flood emergency, torrential rain in the southwest, washing out roads, forcing mass evacuations and triggering risky rescues. Officials now watching this dam in New Mexico at risk for imminent failure. And the storm is moving east now with millions in its path from Texas to Michigan. Al's got everything we need to know. AI Summit, the nation's top tech titans meeting with President Trump at the White House, vowing to address those mounting safety concerns.
3: The American public and our customers want to know that what we're building is working in the way that we all intend.
1: But this morning, no consensus on what to do, if anything.
4: There's no conflict between innovation, technology, and safety.
1: So where does it go from here? A live report from Washington just ahead. Fiery hearing. Former special counsel Jack Smith called to Congress to defend his investigations of President Trump. And Republican lawmakers pile on, including one senator's attempt at a gotcha moment.
5: Did you go to an NBA game between the Golden State Warriors and the Atlanta Hawks on February 3rd, 2024?
6: What city would that be in?
5: Atlanta.
6: No.
1: But it appeared to fall flat when more facts came out. And the Democrats pounced.
7: People should have their facts straight before they accuse someone of being a dirtbag and not get the team
5: wrong. I stand by that statement.
1: We will have the very latest. Weight loss one.

0: Under a new drug showing remarkable results, significantly better than those popular GLP-1s used by tens of millions of Americans. Just ahead, why some doctors are calling this the next big thing, and we'll tell you when it could hit the market. All that plus Grin and Bear It. There is a chunky new champ in Alaska's famed Fat Bear Week competition, and we will introduce you to the very large and lovable, from a distance, backpack. And grand start.
1: Right center field. It is a slam.
0: Baseball's postseason kicks off with huge wild card wins for the Yankees, Padres, White Sox, and Braves. We will have the highlights with the road to the World Series now underway today, Wednesday, September 30th, 2026.
2: From NBC News, this is Today with Savannah Guthrie and Greg Melvin, live from Studio 1A in Rockefeller Plaza.
0: Hi, everybody. Good morning. Welcome to Today. It's Wednesday morning. We're glad to have you with us.
3: Yes. Let's start with that alarming news out of the Middle East overnight. What's being described as a violent incident during a flight from Dubai to Tel Aviv.
0: The plane carrying roughly 180 people was safely diverted to Saudi Arabia. Data showing that flight made a sharp descent mid-flight, dropping about 20,000 feet in just 2 minutes.
3: Witnesses describe hearing screams from the cockpit. Fighter jets scrambled after an emergency signal was sent.
0: NBC's Matt Bradley in Tel Aviv for us with the very latest on this. Matt, good morning. I know that officials there are looking into terrorism.
4: Yeah, good morning, Savannah. So those nearly 180 passengers, they're all supposed to arrive here at Ben-Gurion Airport probably within the next hour. Now, there was some sort of violent incident on board that flight. The plane sent out a hijacking alert. It was diverted to Saudi Arabia, and the plane landed safely. But now, those passengers, they're all headed here to their final destination.
5: Today, a nightmare in the skies over the Middle East. A flight from Dubai to Tel Aviv plummeted after a violent incident reportedly involving pilots. The flight eventually safely landed in Saudi Arabia. An Israeli military official saying they haven't ruled out the idea that it could be a terror attack. Flying over the border between Jordan and Saudi Arabia, flight trackers show this plane made a U-turn. Then, a sudden nosedive, falling 17,000 feet in 2 minutes. The plane made a distress signal, then briefly sent a code for hijacking or unlawful interference. Disturbing footage showing a bloody scene on the plane. Israeli media citing security officials saying that the alert had been triggered by an altercation between the plane's pilots. NBC News hasn't independently confirmed this. The mother of one passenger aboard the plane saying she was told one person involved had a knife.
6: The plane start to lose control. He took a knife and tried to kill the pilot. They take his hand and put him on the floor. There was a lot of blood around.
5: A spokesperson for the airline, Fly Dubai, told NBC News that the flight had experienced an incident while en route. Alarm was so high in Israel, the country scrambled jets to intercept the Boeing 737 MAX, later standing down. Prime Minister Benjamin Netanyahu convened officials to hold consultations on the matter, his office said in a statement. U.S. Ambassador to Israel Mike Huckabee writing this morning that everyone in the Middle East, especially Israel, was on full alert this morning. Glad it wasn't more serious.
4: And the captain and first officer on that flight were transferred to a hospital. They were injured. And Savannah, I'm here at Ben-Gurion. I just spoke with a woman who said her daughter was on that flight, and she was actually headed here to Tel Aviv for the memorial service for her brother, who was killed in those October 7th attacks 3 years ago, just showing how many people in this country are affected by terror. Savannah?
0: Yeah, that anniversary coming up next week, too. Matt, thank you very much.
3: Another major story we're following here this morning, severe weather once again. That powerful system that Al warned us about yesterday is on the move, with tens of millions waking up to new flood alerts from the southwest to the Great Lakes. Torrential rain already causing some major problems right here in New Mexico, leading to emergency evacuations. Also concerns that a dam there could be in danger of failing. We will get to Mr. Roker's forecast in just a moment. First, though, NBC's Ryan Chandler joins us now from Dallas. Ryan, good morning.
7: Well, Craig, good morning. Many of these areas desperately need this rain, but the fear is it could be far too much, far too quickly. Many areas concerned they could see a month's worth of rain in just a couple days.
8: This morning, dangerous downpours are drenching the Southwest as a powerful storm system, fueled in part by the remnants of Hurricane Polo, is expected to impact millions of Americans across dozens of states this week. In New Mexico, emergency evacuations are underway this morning as the state braces for a potentially catastrophic flash flood emergency, with authorities warning a dam 40 miles from Las Cruces could fail. Rushing water near the city, trapping this man on an interstate. Flash flooding also trapping drivers in Arizona. One man outside Phoenix clinging to the hood of his car, rescued by a chopper.
9: They have a male on top of a truck. He's about 50 yards in the middle of the riverway.
8: He was hoisted to safety just before water swallowed his truck.
10: There's a curb out there somewhere.
8: The heavy rain engulfing streets in Bullhead City, Arizona, while in neighboring Nevada, which is expecting double-digit rainfall. Overnight, rescuers pulled this man out of a drainage tunnel. And in Texas, a tornado hitting Amarillo overnight.
11: Wow.
8: The storm is also threatening some in the same area of South Texas, known as Flash Flood Alley, which is still recovering from devastating floods in July.
12: It's very important to make sure residents across these vast regions that will be heavily flooded, we'll do everything possible so that we can make it through this very heavy rain event with no loss of life.
8: A dangerous and potentially deadly weather event that's just getting started.
7: It is concerning to see there. If you see where the map of where the heaviest rainfall is predicted, it overlays almost perfectly on what we call Flash Flood Alley. So the state of Texas is taking this very seriously, positioning almost 2,000 emergency personnel all across the state, ready to respond to what may come. Savannah.
3: Right. All right. Thank you, Ryan Chandler, for us there in Dallas.
0: That brings us to Mr. Roker, who's got a closer look at this widespread flood risk we're dealing with. Al, good morning.
13: Good morning to you, and good morning, guys. We are looking at a lot of heavy showers and thunderstorms right now. In fact, we got 24 million people stretching from Chicago all the way to McAllen, Texas, Alpine, Albuquerque. We've got flash flood watches and warnings. Plus, as the system moves slowly east, we're looking at a risk of severe weather from southern Oklahoma all the way into central Texas with possibility of tornadoes, the hail risk low, but damaging winds. So here's the deal. We've got this low pressure system that's really not going anywhere. It's bringing up all this moisture that's going to affect the Rockies and the Midwest, and then a second plume of moisture, Texas on into Oklahoma. That's that flash flood alley that Ryan was talking about. The moderate risk for severe flooding from Waterloo, Iowa, Pueblo, Colorado, Dallas, down into Del Rio, Texas. Texas flood risk will really increase by this evening. Now, tomorrow into Friday, here's the problem. This low pressure system, it's separated from the jet stream, so no steering currents. Then it's going to bump into this high pressure system that's just going to keep it right where it is. And so it's going to stall over the plains, bringing more rain, more heavy thunderstorms from Atoka all the way down to Laredo. We've got the risk of that flooding. And in fact, some areas could pick up not just a month's worth of rain in a day, but some places could see upward 2 months of rain in one day, especially down near Elvalde, Caraville, San Antonio. Plus, we go to the north. We're looking at more heavy rain from Chicago all the way back into Pueblo, Colorado. We could be looking at anywhere from 4 to 6 inches of rain. River flooding is going to be a really potential problem for this region. Guys?
3: All right. I will come back to you in just a few moments. Meanwhile, we turn to the growing debate and concern surrounding AI on the heels of that historic White House summit between President Trump and some of the nation's leading tech titans. We have two reports for you from Washington. We'll start with NBC's Gabe Gutierrez. Gabe, good morning.
14: Craig, good morning. These are some of the most powerful business leaders in the world, leading companies worth trillions of dollars. The president says they've agreed to self-police, with the DOJ and FBI stepping in if necessary. But there are growing questions about how binding their agreement really is.
15: This morning, after an extraordinary meeting at the White House, the U.S.'s biggest tech giants are now attempting to present a united front, despite sharp disagreements over whether AI needs more guardrails.
16: They understand that they have to self-police.
15: President Trump rejecting calls for more government regulation, instead releasing a signed document where tech leaders agreed to partner with an independent external auditor to maintain safety.
11: Is it binding in any way?
16: I think it's morally binding, yeah.
15: The president also signing an executive order mandating federal agencies rebrand AI as SI, superintelligence.
17: It's not artificial. It's very powerful. It's very brilliant.
15: The president emerging from the lunch with Elon Musk, Meta's Mark Zuckerberg.
7: I think what we can all agree on is that the American public and our customers want to know that what we're building is working in the way that we all intend.
15: And Anthropic's Dario Amodei, who's been warning about AI's potential dangers.
18: I think the technology has very real risks. And, you know, the mechanism, how we address those risks, is still under discussion.
15: Among those risks, OpenAI scrapping the release of its new model over security concerns and previously rogue AI agents hacking into government websites. Still, NVIDIA's Jensen Huang argues new regulations are not needed.
19: There's no conflict between innovation, technology, and safety.
15: But other tech leaders are pushing for the government to do more.
20: This is the most dangerous thing that humans have ever gone near. In other areas, do we just say, hey, release your drugs? There's no FDA. There's no airline safety board. There's no requirements that cars use seatbelts.
15: The president also downplaying concerns about AI data centers, saying he'd rather they be built in the U.S. instead of China.
17: The data centers are incredible. And by the way, I'm very good at real estate. Some of those buildings are absolutely beautiful.
14: And the president also unveiling the new AI-powered America.gov, which the White House describes as a one-stop shop for federal services, like renewing passports. Craig.
3: Gabe, while I have you here, just another piece of White House media coming into the spotlight, specifically taxpayer-funded ads that appear to promote the president. What's the latest on that?
14: Yeah, that's right. Many Democrats and a growing number of Republicans are demanding answers about those campaign-style pro-Trump ads, which began running last week. According to a U.S. official and a top Republican senator, the administration paid for those ads using money intended for U.S. Customs and Border Protection. The Department of Homeland Security, which oversees CBP, referred us to the White House, which referred us back to CBP on the funding, while calling the ads legitimate public service announcements that are educational and unapologetically patriotic. Critics say the ads amount to propaganda and are likely illegal, Craig.
3: Gabe Gutierrez from the White House. Gabe, thank you.
0: Now to that contentious hearing on Capitol Hill. Republican lawmakers grilling the former special counsel who charged President Trump in connection with separate federal criminal investigations. NBC's Kelly O'Donnell watching that hearing yesterday. Kelly, good morning.
21: Good morning, Savannah. President Trump has long criticized and called for action against former special counsel Jack Smith. Senate Republicans argued that Smith's investigation of President Trump that led to felony charges was politically motivated, allegations Smith denies. That divide turned personal. Weeks before the coming midterms, Senate Republicans turned up the heat, unloading their anger on a frequent target of President Trump's fury, former special counsel Jack Smith.
22: You will go down as a total dirtbag.
23: You make me want to throw up in my mouth.
21: The president and some Republicans say the former prosecutor should be prosecuted himself, arguing Smith abused his power and sought to hurt Mr. Trump politically. Smith standing his ground.
24: And I will not be silenced by continued threats of prosecution from the president or others.
21: Smith also defended his investigation that led to two felony indictments against Mr. Trump back in 2023 related to retaining classified documents and attempting to overturn the 2020 election.
24: Our investigation developed proof beyond a reasonable doubt that President Trump engaged in serious crimes.
21: Republicans tried to demonstrate Smith's investigation was political in an exchange that went viral. Missouri Republican Eric Schmidt attempting to show that Smith was in Atlanta on a certain date, apparently trying to link him to a Democratic prosecutor there who had charged Mr. Trump.
22: Did you go to an NBA game between the Golden State Warriors and the Atlanta Hawks on February 3rd, 2024?
24: What city would that be in?
22: Atlanta.
24: No.
21: Schmidt pushing the former special counsel.
22: I don't think you know that we have this stuff. So yeah. I'll give you a second to process it so you don't, you know, perjure yourself.
21: But a puzzled Smith said he attended a different game.
24: I recall going to a University of Maryland basketball game where Caitlin Clark was playing. It was Maryland playing Iowa.
1: Could it then be that University of Iowa is the Hawkeyes? People should have their facts straight before they accuse someone of being a dirtbag and not get the teams wrong.
2: I stand by that statement.
1: You had the teams wrong, sir.
21: Well, that line of questioning got a lot of attention. Republicans also argued that it was improper that Smith's investigation subpoenaed phone log records for a number of Republican lawmakers. Smith said those records were obtained to corroborate what witnesses had told them about phone calls made between lawmakers and President Trump on January 6th. And he had not called Democrats. Savannah?
4: Kelly O'Donnell in Washington, thank you.
3: All right, what do you say we turn to some Major League Baseball now? The playoffs swinging into action yesterday with a full slate of wild card games, including one of the biggest rivalries in all of sports, the Yankees and the Red Sox. And folks, this one was all New York.
5: He hammers this ball right center field. It is a slam.
3: Yes, it was a grand slam. Ben Rice, that grand slam homer there. By the way, that was his second homer of the night. The Yankees, 9-0 over the Red Sox.
4: All right, I got another lopsided victory for you. This is the National League. Fernando Tatis Jr. hits the leadoff homer, and the Padres never look back, going on to beat the Chicago Cubbies 8-0. Game two of that series is also tonight. And two other big winners yesterday, the White Sox and the Braves, each picking up victories. You can catch all four wildcard game twos today and tonight on NBC, NBCSN, and Peacock.
3: I had him on yesterday afternoon, just in the background. Mr. Roker, how are we looking?
13: White Sox may be hard to beat. They got that papal blessing.
3: Oh, that's true. That's right.
13: Pope Leo, so you got that going for you. Anyway, we're looking at temperatures warming up here in the east. We're going to look at that coming up in the next half hour. Flood risk in the mid-plains as we talk about those severe storms down through Texas. Out west, sunny and mild. We're going to get to your local forecast coming up in the next 30 seconds.

0: to your latest weather. Guys?
1: All right, thanks, buddy. Still to come here. A major bombshell at that closely watched hearing in the Lindsey Clancy case. The first hearing since that mistrial was declared. Her attorney now claiming there is no evidence she actually killed her children. Emily Aketa is going to have the very latest in the courthouse.
2: All right, and then we're going to take a closer look at a new weight loss drug. It appears to be far more powerful than the current GLP-1s on the market. Those promising results now showing and when it could become available to you. But first, this is Today on NBC.

0: Coming up, did you know some companies are running price experiments, seeing just how much you'll pay for things like takeout or concert tickets?
1: So our eye-opening look this morning at how your personal data can actually impact your charge.

0: You must have had a little Christmas.
1: None.
0: What, no presents?
1: No presents.
0: No tree?
1: No tree.
0: No eggnog?
1: No egg, no nog. I sat in the dark with the lights off and ate gruel.
2: We're back at 7:30, and while that might not seem like your ideal Christmas, there is a way for fans of Gilmore Girls to celebrate the holidays just like them, apparently, Carson.
3: It's funny, my teenage daughters have discovered Gilmore Girls and have been watching it.
4: My daughter loves it.
3: Right, so they will be added to a beloved event this holiday season. It's being called the largest Gilmore Girls experience ever. We'll have all the details coming up in Popstar.
4: You know, I try to get my daughter to be like, I could be Lorelei.
3: Right.
4: She could be, no tween wants to dress with
3: her
4: mother.
3: I'm actually name-checked in an episode, and that is the only time my kids thought I was famous.
4: Oh, my God. So they haven't heard that Eminem.
3: You were Gilmore Girls?
4: They haven't heard that Eminem song, I guess.
3: Yeah.
4: No. Ought to be banned in your house.
2: Alrighty.
4: If
2: you know, you know. We do have lots of news to cover. We're actually going to start this half hour with a surprise move by Lindsay Clancy's defense team.
4: Yes. During her first court appearance yesterday since her first trial ended with a deadlocked jury, now Clancy's attorney is arguing there is no evidence that she killed her three children or that she confessed to it. NBC's Emily Akeda was in the courtroom and joins us now as bombshells go. This was a pretty big one, Emily. This is a position that's totally opposite to the one the defense took at the first trial.
5: Yeah, a major shift. Good morning to you guys. We were anticipating a retrial date to be set, but instead what took center stage in Lindsey Clancy's return to the courthouse was whether there should be a retrial at all, as issues around the holdout juror remain a battleground. Cool.
6: This morning, new questions about Lindsey Clancy's future after Tuesday's status conference in the wake of her mistrial proved far from the status quo.
7: So have you made a decision yet?
8: We're still working on it.
6: The district attorney says they're still deciding whether to retry Clancy on first-degree murder charges.
9: This entire case is based on speculation.
6: While the Massachusetts mom's defense is attempting to squash any chance of a second trial over a, quote, total and complete lack of evidence that Clancy actually killed her children in 2023.
9: You have the woefully deficient DNA. You have the woefully deficient fingerprint. It was not even a horrendous investigation. There was no investigation.
6: The prosecution calling that argument laughable and a total shift from the lengthy trial when the defense only disputed Clancy's state of mind at the time of the killings.
10: The entire record is voluminous as to the information supporting the fact that she did this.
6: The judge didn't rule on any motions and still needs to consider whether the court should examine the holdout juror Michael Desranville and his phone after other jurors expressed concerns about his conduct during deliberations.
11: He admitted he had reasonable doubt, and then he said, but I'm still not going to say that she's not guilty by reason of insanity.
6: The Clancy case still taking social media by storm as followers react to this statement on Fox News from Desranville, who denies ever having doubt.
12: But we want to reel everything back and put the focus on the three angels that's at hand.
13: You cannot convince me otherwise that this man is not a true hero.
6: Clancy will return to court in November. As for the possibility of reaching a plea deal before then, the defense telling me,
14: if there was a discussion of a plea deal, we wouldn't say anything about it because it would be private.
4: Emily, were there any other signs in court about a possible retrial and what the prosecutors intend to do here?
5: So we've all seen the publicity and the massive media scrum of the defense attorney coming to and from court. Well, now prosecutors are asking for a gag order to block the defense from making those extrajudicial statements to the media, a possible sign, according to legal experts, that the prosecution is eyeing and gearing up for a retrial, Savannah.
4: Okay. Emily, thank you very much.
3: All right, just ahead, we're taking a closer look at what could be the most powerful weight loss drug yet. It's showing dramatically greater results than current GLP-1s. Dr. Azar is going to have everything you need to know

0: Welcome back this morning on Your Health, a new weight loss drug that's making major news.
1: Yes, it is called retatrutide, and new trial data shows that help people living with obesity and type 2 diabetes lose up to 50 pounds or 21% of their body weight. Those without diabetes lost up to 70 pounds. That's 25% of body weight.
0: Yeah, and just to put that in perspective, that's the most weight loss ever recorded in a drug trial for diabetes patients.
2: Reta also showed major benefits in some other areas as well, including cardiovascular risk factors, as well as improvements in sleep apnea and knee arthritis. Let's talk about all of it with our NBC News medical contributor, Dr. Natalie Azar. I mean, it's actually gotten a little hard to keep up with all of the GLP-1 drugs on the market. So we've got a new game in town now. Yes. How does this one compare to the others, to the peers?
3: Well, so I think we had a conversation about this drug before. So retatrutide is targeting three different hormones, not one, not two, but three. And you can logically conclude that if you're targeting three different hormones that are involved in burning fat and burning calories and decreasing your appetite, you're going to get numbers that across the board are higher than their competitors. So just for comparison, we've got semaglutide that's a Ozempic Wegovy medication. Mm-hmm. Their weight loss with the same type of patient is around 10%. And then we have Zepbound, which is tirzepatide, which the numbers are around 15%. So significantly higher, again, than current competitors.
1: Okay, so this is just more.
3: It's more weight loss.
1: Is it for a particular type of patient?
3: So here's the thing. I think most experts who've weighed in on these results will say, if you are someone who does not have morbid obesity, that means your BMI is not greater than 35, let's say, you're looking to lose maybe 10 to 20 pounds, maybe this drug out of the gate isn't the right one for you.
2: Okay.
3: We know that patients who were on this medication versus placebo at the highest dose, more people dropped out because of potential side effects. It is a dramatic, I would say, tool in the toolbox, though, for patients who not only have type 2 diabetes, as you said in the intro, Carson, this is a really dramatic amount of weight loss. Type 2 diabetic patients have a much harder time losing weight than people who don't have diabetes.
1: Even with GLP-1s.
3: Even with GLP-1s. So the fact that they were able to achieve that weight loss is really, really dramatic. But it's not just that. It's those other benefits that that you guys also mentioned. In the study with the type 2 diabetics, do you know that 40% of them no longer had diabetes?
2: Wow.
3: Their hemoglobin A1C dropped to normal levels.
2: Wow.
3: They had improvements in their waist circumference, in their blood pressure, in their cholesterol. And then in the other study that wasn't necessarily done in diabetics, they were looking at knee arthritis pain and sleep apnea scores. So again, it's like it's not just about the weight loss, but we know that as soon as you're losing that weight, you're getting all of these potential other collateral benefits also from reducing inflammation and all of those things.
0: But if you're just like looking to lose 30 to 50 pounds and you're not a type 2 diabetic, you're just going to want to go to the latest and greatest.
3: See,
0: should they make the switch to this if they're on a GLP-1?
3: So here's what I would say, and this is not, I think, unique to GLP-1s, guys. If you're on a medication that is working for you, it is covered by your insurance and you're tolerating it well, there is no one who's going to say you should switch to this new medication just because it's available. But I absolutely do have patients in my own practice who've basically stalled out on the medications.
0: Right, hit a plateau.
3: Right, or they've had, you know, maybe some intolerable side effects to medications. So more potential options for all of these patients is definitely a good thing. But I wouldn't say that you should just go for this right out of the gate because it's new.
2: Really quickly, when's this going to get to the market?
3: They're looking to go for approval in the first quarter of this year, so early 2027.
2: Oh, wow.
3: I have every expectation that it's going to get approved. And I remember, Carson, we had a conversation when you were like, are they going to have a quadruple G?
0: I was just about to ask you that.
3: They're studying quadruple Gs. I don't know what the other
0: this
3: G
0: is. It's like buying an iPhone. It's like, do I wait for the latest? What's the upgrade going to be? Is it going to be worth it? Is it better battery life?
1: Are they going to study microdosing, by the way? So many people do it where they're like taking a little less than recommended or doing it once every few weeks.
3: Yeah, you know, I don't. They probably are studying it in a study, but I will say that for practical purposes, a lot of patients have to do it. They have to because they're either squirreling away their medicine because it's not covered or because they just don't need to lose that much weight and they just want to dose at a lower amount.
0: We're going to bring you back for the primetime town hall special.
1: Yeah.
0: This is an endless conversation.
2: We are going to bring you back for the third hour because we do have more questions.
1: Yeah,
2: we're just out of
0: time.
2: We'll continue third hour.
1: Game-changing medicine, for sure. All right, Natalie, thank you.
3: Yeah, sure.
1: Let us get another check of the weather. Hey,
4: back. We're going to microdose your weather right here. Warm winds in the eastern half of the country. Behind the jet stream, we're looking at cooler than average temperatures with all that rain. But look at Milwaukee, almost near 70 today. 77 in Cleveland. Little Rock, 94. Raleigh, 10 degrees above average at 87. That moves east tomorrow. Boston, you're going to be near 80 degrees. Same in Philly. Charlotte's going to look at a temperature of 87. Memphis, 93. And as we head back into the weekend, we're going to see those temperatures fall back. Portland, on Friday, you're 78. By Sunday, 66. New York will be in the upper 60s. Same in D.C. by Sunday. Indianapolis cooling down to 70 as well. That's what's going on around the country. Here's what's happening in your neck of the woods.

0: And that's your latest weather. Hashtag PSSP.
1: All right, Uncle Al, we've got a little pop start sneak peek for you right now. Let's take a look at it. A little music featuring none other than the legend Elton John. Because, hi, I thought you were pointing to that one. My fault. Because he just opened the brand new Apple Music Hall in London.

0: He still sounds amazing. Singer christened the stage with an hour-long set. It included performances of his hit songs, Benny and the Jets. He did Rocket Man. He also did a cool tribute to the late, great George Michael. Elton surprised fans last week when it was announced he would open the venue. And since only a few hundred fans could get in to see the show, the venue projected the concert on the outside there on the building, which was a great treat for everybody. Elton's concert marked the first performance in the U.K. that he's done in 3 years.
1: That looks and sounds cool. Great.
2: Sounds great.
3: Yeah.
2: Love his other song. Tiny Donuts.
0: Oh, is that tiny?
2: Yeah,
0: no. Answer it.
2: Just kidding. Yeah, it's tiny donuts.
4: That's after he has GLP-1.
5: Okay, here we go, you guys. Winner has just been crowned in one of our favorite competitions, Fat Bear Week. We're going to celebrate this year's large...

0: Oh my God.
1: Wow, Dora.
2: Oh my.
1: Wow.
3: And I'm for a
1: Dora.
2: Okay, the backpack, and we're gonna find out why that is the perfect song for Jenna's morning boost.
1: Yes, it is. Okay, because guys, after 7 days of fierce competition, we officially have a Fat Bear Week winner. The Big Bear taking home the top prize. Here he is. He's number 89, also known as Backpack, Backpack. The competition is based in Alaska's Katmai National Park and Reserve, where 16 bears battled it out for the fan vote. Park officials say Backpack is known for his quiet toughness and his pacifist nature. He's also a familiar face to diehard Fat Bear Week fans because his mom...
0: Is that him? Is that Fatback?
1: No, Backpack. Don't call him Fatback.
0: Well, he's the fattest? That's the one fattest?
1: Yeah, well, they're all fat. Yeah.
2: But he's pleasingly plump.
1: Yes. His mother, let's not shame these bears,
0: no.
1: Okay?
0: What?
1: His
0: I'm
1: mom was a former winner, so he is a Nepo baby bear. Backpack faced stiff competition, including his final face-off against Bear 910. It came down to the wire, with Backpack securing just 5,000 more votes. And guys, fun fact. Backpack got his nickname because park officials used to spot him as a cub frequently clinging to his mother's back.
2: Oh, that's cute. But it feels like it's all here, like not a six-pack, like
1: exactly.
2: a 12-pack.
1: It actually is, you know, and my kids have called me Big Back.
0: They have?
1: Yeah, it's a rude thing to say to your mother.
0: Horrible.
1: Well, that's like
0: you tell them they're grounded?
1: Big back? Big back. It's a thing that the young kids are saying now.
2: What?
1: You should ground them. No, I don't.
0: I think it's funny.
1: Big back just means you're a little large and in charge, okay? So Backpack has got a big back.
0: Okay.
1: But look what happens. He wins a prize.
0: That's right. Well, you should win a prize in your household, I guess.
1: Yeah.
0: Coming up, guys, Charlie Sheen set a major sitcom record, and he'll be doing it alongside his dad, Martin. We got a very cool story about those two coming up on Popstart after a quick check of your local news weather.
4: Heard the term. Oh, yeah.
2: Big back. The word that comes to mind is alive.
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6: When you walk in here and you see 40 people at 4 a.m. at about a 10, you can't help but feed off that. And you're like, whoa, it's a Studio 1A.
2: People who literally are up all night to bring this show to you. There's not a morning I walk in here that I don't pinch myself and think I get to be here. People that watch the Today Show aren't just watching a show. They're people that are in the family. They're in our family.
6: They're allowing us into their homes every morning.
2: When we go out there and we get to meet people and they say, I love you, you feel like family. I always say, we feel like your family too. That's how we feel.
6: And they're so excited to be there. We get excited. We feed off that energy.
2: They're the reason we get up in the morning. It's the excitement of being part of something that's bigger than you. Good morning. Welcome to Today. We'll start with our breaking news.
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0: It's 8 o'clock on Today. Coming up, breaking overnight, a flight bound for Israel diverted after a violent incident reportedly involving the pilots. The aircraft descending almost 20,000 feet in 2 minutes before landing safely. This morning, officials investigating whether it was an act of terror. We're live in the region with what passengers and officials are now saying. Then, price check. Our look at how some companies are charging different prices for the same products and services. Everything from food deliveries to concert tickets.
1: It seemed to me price hikes were not random anymore. They started to feel rigged.
0: Just ahead, how your personal data can impact what you are charged and what you can do about it. All that, plus Dolly's new cup of ambition.
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0: Charlie and Martin Sheen together again.
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0: It's all coming up today, Wednesday, September 30th, 2026.
6: Visiting from Oak Harbor, Ohio.
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5: Welcome back to Today. Nice to have you with us on a Wednesday morning. What is that, sun? Sunshine?
6: Yes, it's been a while.
5: Oh, haven't seen it. Starting to get a little hopeless out there, but not today. Crowd's happy, no ponchos, no umbrellas, just big smiles.
6: Oh, a couple ladies out there dancing on the plaza.
5: I mean, we're dancing because the sun is back. Quick note, tomorrow on Today, we are going to kick off our Pink Power Month with beloved actress Amanda Peet. She'll be here sharing an update on her health after her battle with breast cancer. She's also got an important message that all of us women will need to hear.
6: All right, right now, though, let's get to your news at 8 o'clock. We're going to begin with that breaking news from the Middle East. A passenger plane forced to make an emergency landing after a violent fight on board, reportedly involving the two pilots.
5: And this morning, officials are investigating whether this was an attempted act of terror. NBC's Matt Bradley in Tel Aviv with the latest now on this breaking story. Matt, good morning.
7: Hey, good morning, Savannah. So, yeah, there were nearly 180 passengers on that flight, and they're now headed here. There was some sort of violent altercation on the flight. The plane sent out a hijacking signal, and the Israelis even scrambled fighter jets to try to intercept them. Now Israeli authorities say they're investigating the situation.
8: Today, a nightmare in the skies over the Middle East. A flight from Dubai to Tel Aviv plummeted after a violent incident, reportedly involving pilots. The flight eventually safely landed in Saudi Arabia. An Israeli military official saying they haven't ruled out the idea that it could be a terror attack. Flying over the border between Jordan and Saudi Arabia, flight trackers show this plane made a U-turn, then a sudden nosedive, falling 17,000 feet in 2 minutes. The plane made a distress signal, then briefly sent a code for hijacking or unlawful interference. Disturbing footage showing a bloody scene on the plane. Israeli media citing security officials saying that the alert had been triggered by an altercation between the plane's pilots. NBC News hasn't independently confirmed this. The mother of one passenger aboard the plane saying she was told one person involved had a knife.
9: The plane start to lose control. He took a knife and tried to kill the pilot. They take his hand and put him on the floor. There was a lot of blood around.
8: A spokesperson for the airline, Fly Dubai, told NBC News that the flight had experienced an incident while en route. Alarm was so high in Israel, the country scrambled jets to intercept the Boeing 737 MAX, later standing down. Prime Minister Benjamin Netanyahu convened officials to hold consultations on the matter, his office said in a statement. U.S. Ambassador to Israel Mike Huckabee writing this morning that everyone in the Middle East, especially Israel, was on full alert this morning. Glad it wasn't more serious.
7: Both the captain and the first officer both sustained injuries, and they are now in the hospital. And all of those nearly 180 passengers, they are now waiting for their flight to take them here to Tel Aviv. Savannah?
5: All right. Matt Bradley on the breaking news. Thank you.
6: The U.S. military announced this morning that it has completed the withdrawal of all American troops from Iraq. That brings to an end a 12-year mission to fight ISIS in Iraq and across the region. Baghdad touting the end of the U.S. mission as a sign of the country's increasing strength and sovereignty. The withdrawal was negotiated with Iraq by the Biden administration back in 2024, and the Trump administration followed through with the plan.
5: We are learning more details this morning about the alleged 2024 sexual assault of a female student by a group of fraternity members at Cornell University. The Ivy League school, which has come under fire for its handling of the case, is now saying campus police turned over all evidence at the time to local prosecutors. NBC's Maggie Vespa joins us from the Cornell campus in Ithaca, New York. Maggie, good morning.
10: Savannah, good morning. Cornell releasing a trove of information overnight about how it says the original investigation 2 years ago went down. And that was the investigation that proved no criminal charges and then seemingly was closed. That is, until a female student, now known as Jane Doe, blew the case open again by taking her school to court. This morning, Cornell University pulling back the curtain on its initial 2024 investigation into allegations of sexual assault at the Chi Phi fraternity house. Allegations now at the center of a female student's lawsuit. The Ivy League school releasing a new statement, writing in part that at the time, Cornell took the reports very seriously and moved promptly to initiate the Title IX process, adding campus police, not Ithaca police, handled the case per established protocol. The school also saying campus police turned over these Snapchat screenshots to the district attorney, which the new lawsuit describes as encouraging other fraternity members to join in on the gang rape. The DA, who did not press charges at the time, confirming his office reviewed the messages, telling NBC News it did not change or affect our legal analysis of the issue of whether Jane Doe consented to the events.
11: I'm emotionally repulsed and morally repulsed by the events. I can't prosecute cases based on emotion or based upon moral standards or moral repulsion.
10: Students say the DA's decision to reopen the criminal case has consumed campus.
12: How is this weighing on you?
13: I think it's super disheartening, especially as a female student.
12: This is like something that's on national news and walking by. All the students feel it.
10: In her lawsuit, the student identified as Jane Doe alleges back in October 2024, she was drugged and sexually assaulted by seven Chi Phi fraternity members. The university at the time banning the chapter and suspending and expelling some students. Administrators now disputing that fraternity members were allowed to write essays as their sole punishment, an allegation fueling outrage online.
14: Hey, Cornell, let's release the essays.
10: This as another one of the accused students speaks out through his attorney, denying the allegations and calling Cornell's 2024 investigation extensive.
15: And this morning, New York Governor Kathy Hochul calling for what she describes as a transparent, independent review by outside counsel of Cornell's handling of this case. Savannah.
5: Maggie Vespa, thank you very much.
6: Well, the next time you go through security at the airport, you may notice something looks a little different. TSA officers will no longer be able to sit down while checking IDs and boarding passes. The chairs and stools are going away. The TSA says the changes reinforces both their security posture and their commitment to hospitality by having the officers on their feet and alert. The union representing the officers, though, criticized the move as a, quote, disregard for workers' rights and safety.
5: All right, that's the news. Carson's been working on pop stars.
16: Doesn't seem fair. They're, you know, sit down, take a load off. They're working hard. Guys, coming up, the People's Sexiest Man Alive Reader's Choice poll. It is back in a certain category. Has caught our eye. We're going to tell you about it and encourage you to vote.
6: You're on the list.
16: Oh, no.
6: You're on the list.
16: Oh, no.
5: Hottest pop star anchors?
16: Nope.
6: First, though, are you paying more for someone else for the exact same product or service? Vicky is here with a really eye-opener on pricing and how some companies could be using your own personal data against

0: We're back 8:14 this morning on Today's Consumer, a really revealing look at how some companies are charging consumers different prices for the same products and services.
1: NBC's chief consumer investigative correspondent Vicky Nguyen here with a story that we all need to see. I think a lot of folks are going to watch this and be a little angry.
2: A lot of folks have no idea what is going on behind the products and services we buy. Good morning to you. 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But as we learned, it goes far beyond those products into almost every aspect of our lives. You and I paying different prices for the same thing, and it can change by the second.
3: How is everyone affording life?
4: Gas is expensive, groceries are expensive, clothes are expensive.
2: Consumers complaining about higher prices. But what if you learned we're even paying different prices for the same thing? From electronic price tags to digital menus, apps, and loyalty programs. While specific practices vary from business to business, companies can now track everything we buy and keep a profile of who we are and how much we're willing to pay.
5: It seemed to me price hikes were not random anymore. They started to feel rigged.
2: Lindsay Owens, author of the new book, Gouge, The End of a Fair Price and What That Means for Your Wallet, says it's happening across

0: All of that can be used for the purpose of charging you more.
1: Thank you so, so much.
2: To see how it works, we checked Harry Styles' ticket prices on StubHub, a ticket reseller. My NBC colleagues and I looked up the same night and time.
3: October 30th.
2: And the same seats.
3: Section 210?
4: Yeah.
3: Does everybody have row B25, seats 4 to 6?
4: Yeah.
2: Between the nine of us, eight different prices.
5: $517 each.
6: Mine says
7: $490. Mine says $455.
2: A $62 difference between the lowest and highest priced tickets. The base price set by the seller was the same for everyone, but the big differences were in StubHub's added fees.
3: Your fees were what?
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3: My fees are $76.
9: $73.
3: Your fees are almost half of her fees.
9: You're paying double.
10: That's really bad.
2: And check out what happened when we used incognito mode. The price difference was just $19 between the highest and lowest. On the phone app, without being logged in, just one person was charged $3 more.
0: It is really interesting that you found that when the company didn't have your data breadcrumb trail, they had a harder time deciding how much to charge you.
2: In a statement, StubHub says it runs randomized tests on pricing, and the fees are not based on a customer's purchase history, demographics, location, or account data, adding that differences in incognito mode were due to the natural randomness of a small sample.
0: I don't think most Americans signed up to be guinea pigs in StubHub's pricing lab.
2: To find out how companies could try to use our data, Owen says, look at their patents. DoorDash filed one for tech that they say predicts how hungry users are based on things like a low battery and fast scrolling, suggesting you could be searching urgently for something to order. In a statement, DoorDash says the patent was never used and has been withdrawn, and was meant to help people find support if they were struggling on the app. The company acknowledges that customers may receive personalized promotions for the same order based on past orders and favorite stores, but said this practice does not amount to surveillance pricing.
11: Surveillance pricing.
2: Owen says lawmakers should ban surveillance pricing nationwide. For now, to find the lowest prices, shoppers should use different devices or incognito mode. Log in and out of an app to compare prices, and ask a friend in a different location to look up the price.
0: It is time for policymakers to step in and restore the fair price.
3: And there are just so many more examples of how this is happening, whether it's in airline ticket pricing or grocery shopping or even home insurance. And Owen says to fight back, you should post about these experiences online. Oh, that can also help spur lawmakers to do something. By the way, more companies are really understanding people are concerned about surveillance pricing, and they're trying to address those concerns. Just last week, Walmart told its customers they won't set different prices based on who you are or the time of day. But here's the thing. There is so much happening behind the scenes. You just look at the types of patents these companies are filing.
12: Yeah.
3: Companies trying to like maximize their profit, that's nothing new. But the amount of data they have now and the kind of technology and the ways they can use it, that is a new frontier.
13: I mean, charging different prices for the same thing is so outrageous.
3: Right?
12: But it also sounds like it's not just based on geography. Because I think if you come to New York, you expect to pay more than you would for something in South Carolina.
3: Sure.
12: But if you're using someone's race or their age, I mean, that sounds...
13: purchase history.
12: Right.
3: Purchase history, their battery percentage. It's a lot of things that when you look back on it, they're trying to figure out how desperate are you for this product or service? Meaning, how much more could we charge you and you'll still buy it? And
12: right.
3: So these price experiments, as she said, did we sign up for this to be these guinea pigs?
13: No.
3: And I think the more that consumers know, the more empowered we are. But who has time to sit there and be like, Savannah, what price did you get for this thing?
13: Yeah.
14: Right.
3: How about you? Let me go into all these different modes and use a phone and use a computer.
13: Yeah.
14: You might be getting ripped off in one case, but you do that over a bunch of things that you buy, it all adds up.
3: Yeah. It's up a lot.
14: Losing a lot of money.
3: That's a great point.
14: Thanks, Vic.
12: Thank you. Jeez. Mr. Rook, we always know when we come to you, we're getting a deal.
15: Well, another reason for you to go into the store.
12: That's
15: as opposed
12: true.
15: To being a, and we always click that terms of agreements, the service agreements.
12: No one reads it.
15: No one reads it. So, anyway, we're in a way our own fault. But we're looking at showers and thunderstorms from Chicago all the way down into Dallas, Albuquerque, where we've got flash flood watches and warnings for 24 million people out there. And we're also going to be looking at some severe weather today from central Oklahoma all the way down into Texas for some wind gusts and possibility of a few tornadoes. That's what's going on around the country. Here's what's happening in your neck of the woods.

0: best time of the morning.
1: All right, here we go. Just keep talking, JB. Anything
2: sorry.
1: You want to say, just bring it. This is, keep chiming in.
2: Sorry.
1: We're going to start
0: old
1: with
0: Big Back.
1: Gilmore Girls, as we mentioned earlier, the show that holds a special place in my heart thanks to the season 3 moment.
3: Oh.
4: We have an image to maintain, don't we? I mean, aren't we at least trying to pretend we're the superpower in this world? I mean, why not just send Carson Daly over to the Middle East next time Chaney goes, huh? Or hey.
0: We found it.
1: That was the moment my daughter saw that and went, oh my gosh, Dad, you're like,
2: you
1: you're on TV.
2: It. You made it.
1: Then she was like, you were on YouTube. It didn't even matter that it was, like, that was a TV show on a network.
3: She's not calling you Big Back.
1: Yeah.
3: You know?
1: No, not at all. She'd be grounded. Well, good news for my fellow fans of the Stars Hollow Residence as we head towards Christmas. Warner Brothers now opening up their lot for a special experience called Gilmore Girls Holiday so that you too can see the fictional town all decked out. Fans can visit Luke's apartment, the Gilmore Estate, and pick up special merch and a lot more. Wow. That event will run from December 12th until January 3rd. Next up, Dolly Parton, the late legend, launching her aptly named coffee brand, Cup of Ambition. Mm. Launched that yesterday with this commercial that she filmed before her passing. Sales of Cup of Ambition coffee will support Parton's beloved Imagination Library, which encourages young children to love reading, and that's a beautiful cause. We know it was near and dear to Dolly's heart, too.
0: Yeah.
1: That's another coffee thing, yes. We have some piping hot Joe here for us this morning. And that would be because of our friend Craig. Buddy, you have been nominated in People's Sexiest Man Reader's Choice. Yes! You're nominated in the Hotter Than Your Cup of Coffee in the Morning category.
2: Oh, wow.
0: Competition's reached a new low, clearly.
1: So, everybody here needs your votes. You can go to People's app, or you can go to today.com to cast your vote before October 12th. The results will be revealed October 20th.
2: Let's vote.
0: Am I being punked right now?
2: No.
3: Let's vote early and often.
1: That's right. Wow. I'm trying to stuff the ballot.
5: Yeah, that's very good. Lindsay sent me the iced coffee because she said you're not much hotter than this.
0: Just kidding. Builds you up, they tear you down.
5: Just kidding.
3: God.
5: Come on.
3: Oh.
5: You're no big
3: guy.
2: Good luck.
0: All
2: right.
0: Thank you.
3: All right, sexy. Well, just to have, if you want to feel warm and cozy throughout the fall and winter, just grab Craig.
0: Okay.
3: Huddle up with some of these snuggly little items. He's hot. See him for deals after your local news.
2: There he is.
3: Get it hot.

0: Ladies and gentlemen, it is also the very last day of September. Lots of smiling faces as we welcome Dylan Dreyer to the party. It's a beautiful dress.
1: Dylan, by the way, and I made a wager last night on the wild card, New York Yankees and Boston Red Sox. Yeah. We were texting late.
2: Yeah.
1: Yankees clobbered the Red Sox 9-0. And Dylan wrote me this morning. Would you write?
2: Double or nothing.
1: So we got to double up tonight.
3: $10 now?
1: Exactly.
3: We're up to 10. I feel more confident
1: now. We've
3: got
1: a busy half hour ahead, including a special guest in our kitchen. Acclaimed chef Daniel Balud is here. Uncle Al, I think you were at his new spot last night.
4: Yeah.
1: We're looking forward to hearing about that. Plus, the two of you are going to cook up some cozy fall dishes. We're looking
4: forward to it.
2: And then more food. We're also cooking on the third hour with actress Ming-Na Wen, the star of hit movies and shows like The Joy Luck Club and The Book of Boba Fett, is also a passionate chef. She's going to be here live with some recipes from her very first cookbook.
5: Love that. And later on the fourth hour, calling all 90210 fans, we are catching up with Jason Priestley.
2: Wow.
5: He is returning to TV with a spinoff of his popular show, Private Eyes, and we get a sneak peek.
2: I love that. Plus, a singer everybody has been buzzing about, Magnus Ferrell. Yes, he's the son of Will Ferrell. Have you guys heard him?
5: Yes, his music is so amazing.
2: Good.
1: What kind of music?
5: So it's like kind of jazz.
1: Does he sing?
2: Funk. It's so good. So anyway, make sure you tune in. He'll be performing his song. It's gone viral. It's called Asleep Talking.
6: Oh, well, we can relate to that.
5: That's what we're doing.
3: By the way, is it denim day on the fourth hour? Y'all look cute in your jeans.
2: Little Melissa Garcia pick today.
5: Yeah, they're dressing us
2: for a whole week.
6: I like it.
2: Who is? Cute.
5: Melissa.
0: Oh, no wonder y'all look so great.
6: I mean, no one can be as sexy as you, Craig.
0: Okay.
6: We all hope Craig is sexy.
5: Hey, you guys. You guys get out your phone and let's vote for Joe. Craig.
6: Cheer if you think Craig is sexy.
2: Are you blushing?
0: I am blushing. Maybe the weather would be good.
7: You're too sexy for the forecast. Too sexy for the forecast. Way too sexy.
0: Can we maybe get a forecast, please?
7: I like it. Oh,
6: yes.
7: We got so many songs we're going to be playing. Woo! All right, but before we get your playlist,
8: you think I'm sexy.
7: My body. Come on, baby.
0: We can't afford this song.
7: All right. Okay, let's do the forecast because it's getting on hot up in here. So take off all your clothes. Anyway, we're looking at summer highs on Friday along the East Coast. Flood risk down through the Gulf. Sunny and mild out west. Hot and dry out west on Saturday. Some showers and cool weather in the plains. More wet weather through the Gulf. And then Sunday! It's a Sunday soaker. Craig's going to be pulling off that wet T-shirt. It's going to be sunny and hot out west and sunny and cool conditions as you get on into the plains. That's what's going on around the country. You're photographing sex.

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1: Yeah, just this morning, in fact, billionaire hedge fund manager and philanthropist Ken Griffin announcing the largest ever donation from an individual to a university.
2: NBC's senior national correspondent Stephanie Gosk is here with more. Stephanie, good morning.
3: Hey, guys, good morning. Ken Griffin's donation to Carnegie Mellon University is record-setting, and it comes with equally high ambitions. Most of the money will go toward a brand new campus in Miami, which Griffin and the university's president, Farnam Jahanian, tell me will rethink higher education. The goal? Prepare students for the most rapidly transforming economy in history. This morning, Miami is about to get a brand new university campus.
4: A new center for research, creativity, and intellectual life in the heart of Miami.
3: The single largest donation by an individual in higher education history. Ken Griffin, one of the wealthiest men in the world, founder and CEO of the hedge fund Citadel, announcing he is donating $3 billion to Carnegie Mellon University.
5: Carnegie Mellon University leads the nation, number one in computer science, number one in artificial intelligence, number one in cybersecurity.
3: Most of the money will be used to build the Miami campus from the ground up, with more than 3,500 undergrad, grad, and PhD students, more than 1,000 miles away from CMU's main campus in Pittsburgh.
6: Pittsburgh is an amazing American city. Miami, also an amazing American city. They're very different places. How did you decide on Miami?
5: So I've been a resident of Miami for almost 5 years now. To bring one of the greatest universities in the world to Miami will be game-changing for this city.
7: Both of these cities have gone through renaissance over the last several decades. Both really believe in hard work.
3: University President Farnam Jahanian says the new CMU Miami campus will upend the traditional university model, as college enrollment nationwide is forecast to drop 13% by 2041, and less than a quarter of Americans believe it is worth the cost.
7: What we realized is that we needed to bring some new thinking to how future of higher ed is going to look like. So instead of organizing the campus around schools, colleges, departments, and majors, it's organized around the notion of grand challenges.
3: And among those challenges, navigating a rapidly changing AI-driven economy.
5: Their most important education will not be a knowledge base that they acquire at university. It'll be they will learn how to learn, because their entire life will be in a fast-changing environment where intellectual flexibility and agility will be key to success.
6: What do you make of a $3 billion donation to your university?
8: I buy Chipotle for $8, so it's a little bit difficult.
3: Maxwell Jones and Emilia De Leon both go to CMU in Pittsburgh. Jones is a PhD student focused on AI research.
8: One thing that's very clear to me is there needs to be a lot of research done on how people learn best and what teaching even looks like in the future.
3: De Leon goes to the School for the Arts. She grew up in Miami. A campus here, she says, will change the city.
9: With no limitations, the possibilities are endless, especially for artists. If you provide them with the resources, they're going to make something big. We're builders.
3: Providing those resources for education has been the focus of most of Griffin's philanthropy. One of the most successful entrepreneurs in the finance industry, the 57-year-old draws his inspiration in part from his grandmother, who ran the family business to help pay for his Harvard education.
6: Are you concerned that we are faltering in this country when it comes to education?
5: I mean, clearly the answer is yes. Those of us in the business community need to support both our institutions of higher education and to be actively engaged in how do we better our schools.
3: And he is betting Carnegie Mellon can take the lead.
7: Every once in a while, you have to step up and meet the urgency of the moment. And I couldn't agree more with Ken that this is one of those moments.
3: Construction is set to begin next year on the 35-acre campus with a goal of having students enrolled by 2028. As for the $1 billion going to the Pittsburgh campus, half of that is dedicated to the School of Computer Science, guys.
0: Oh, that's amazing.
10: Boy, Greek life's going to be on a whole new level. That's a lot of dough.
2: They say there

0: 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Welcome back to Putting on Seals and Deals. 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Our guide, as always, our friend, Joe Martin, today lifestyle and commerce contributor. Good morning. Got the QR code right there at the bottom of the screen. Let's start shopping.
1: I mean, it's cold, but it's heating up next to you. Yes, nomination.
0: Let's sell our
1: sexiest and nicest. Okay, but to warm up here next to you, we have these Tahari coats, which are incredible. I'm getting you prepped. It is chilly out today. We have all these different iterations. The retail is $220 to $380, deal price $55 to $85, up to 79% off. I'm in the wool wrap coat. I took off the belt so you could just wear it also.
0: That's soft.
1: Open, really soft. We have the faux fur collar here that comes off, and then you have these different ones, these different puffers and all the different colors.
0: So I think my wife Lindsay has this coat.
1: Go on today.com. There's something for everybody, and here are some stills of how the coats are being worn. This is an incredible value and a great piece as we move into the colder months. Okay. My Bodhi cashmere beanie gloves or scarf comes in 8 colors, retail $240, deal price $39, 84% off. This is a cashmere blend with stretch in it. It's a beanie, it's a scarf, or the gloves. 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And it is holiday time. I mean, I know we have Halloween. I know we're going, but it is time to stock up for the holidays. These pack flat. Everybody loves cashmere. If you don't love cashmere, you're wrong.
0: Something's wrong with you. Something's wrong with you if you don't love cashmere.
1: 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Okay.
0: Wow, that's a new word. You just invented a new word.
1: That's how I talk to my nephew. 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
0: Wow.
1: On the side is 7 temperature settings. This is a personal heater, so you like it
0: Dylan
1: cold.
0: Dylan should get it for
1: everybody in your life, because you love it cold, I love it cold, but this is a personal heater that wraps around, so at your desk or at your area.
0: Genius.
1: Right? Look how happy she is. So warm here. And any of your friends are great, because you could be cold and they can have this. You'll just hand them out.
0: Get one for Savannah.
1: And for everybody in your life. This is your holiday gift.
0: A triumph, as you would call it.
1: Yes. Humidifier and diffuser.
0: In one?
1: In one. 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So $119.95, deal price $25, 79% off. 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You just put a few dips in, you use the remote, and there
0: I've
1: you
0: never
1: go.
0: I've seen one of those.
1: Okay, then the Malibu Luxe Feather Yarn Throw. 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
0: Too.
1: It's super oversized, and it's, as I said, cozy, wozy, wozy, wozy. And you are hot enough, my friend. So leave this for everybody else.
0: Can you walk through the products one more time, please?
1: 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We have the Tahari coats, the My Bodhi cashmere beanie gloves or scarf, the Dream Toe slippers, the Track foldable space heater, the eBoutique humidifier and diffuser, and the Malibu Luxe feather yarn throw.
0: 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But wait. There's more.
1: But wait, there's more. We have a 50th birthday today, and we are not letting her leave empty-handed thanks to Wells Fargo Active Cash Credit Cards. Sarah. Hi, everybody. Hi, team. So this is Craig. You may know him as the sexiest morning talk show alive.
2: Hi, Jersey.
0: Yes.
1: What does 50 mean to you? Is it a meaningful birthday?
2: I mean, I just feel like the kids are in a good place. I'm in a good place. We're empty nesters, and we're happy to be here.
1: That is so beautiful. Well, now you're empty nesters. You are cozy. Happy birthday to my fellow 50.
2: Thank you so much.

0: We play our Spotify Craig Sexy List. We're back with Today Food and our good friend, Mr. Daniel Boulud. Good to see you.
1: Good morning, Al.
0: Legendary.
1: Good morning, everyone.
0: There he is. He's, of course, behind these award-winning restaurants all around the world. Well, his newest, Brasserie Boulud, will be opening soon right here in New York City. Was fortunate enough to get a little preview last night. We had a great time. Chef, welcome.
1: Thank you, Al, and thank you for coming. Yes, we're opening Brasserie Boulud at the corner of 64 and Broadway, which is the heart of the cultural center in New York City.
0: Yes.
1: You know, Lincoln Center is there. So if you love the ballet, the opera, the music, the theater, it's all there. So I'm doing a steak au poivre.
0: This is a classic French bistro.
1: Yes, absolutely. So here I have this steak running, but
0: let
1: me show you.
0: What kind of cut is this?
1: What's important when you do a steak au poivre, this is a New York strip.
0: Mm-hmm.
1: So when you do a steak au poivre, what's important is to season it well on the outside.
0: Mm-hmm.
1: And the paper, you should not be shy.
0: Okay. Is it like green pepper?
1: Exactly. Mm-hmm. No, it's a mix of paper. I have five different papers inside, like this.
0: Wow, five peppers.
1: And then that should... So the steak here is already cooking. Mm-hmm. I'm going to make the sauce.
0: All right.
1: So you can cook the steak in many ways, but it's good to temper your steak before you cook it.
0: So leave it out to get a room temperature.
1: And then you just sear it and let it rest and then flash it to warm up.
0: Okay, the sauce is so important.
1: So the steak has been seared.
0: Mm-hmm.
1: So now a little bit of shallot for the sauce. This is sauce au poivre. Sauce au poivre. So here we have cognac, but because we're on studio, it will not burn, and it will not flambe, but it will be fine.
0: Mm-hmm.
1: And I have a little bit of beef stock.
0: Okay.
1: So if you don't make beef stock, you just ask your favorite chef in town, can you give me some beef stock?
0: Right.
1: And I'm sure they will.
0: How's it tasting, guys?
2: It's just next level.
1: Yes, you already au poivre there.
0: Yeah.
1: And so beef stock, shallots, cognac, and then crème fraîche as well. Voilà.
0: A little crème fraîche. If you don't have that, could you use like sour cream?
1: Sour cream or heavy cream.
0: Mm-hmm.
1: So this is the sauce au poivre, and here we have the steak au poivre. Look at this beauty.
0: And then you've got these fabulous
1: So what's important
0: potatoes.
1: When you cook a steak is the perfect pink, in a way. Careful, huh?
0: Okay.
1: Voilà.
0: And then when do we add the sauce?
1: So Brasserie Boulud is a very, casual restaurant.
0: Mm-hmm.
1: It's bigger than a bistro, but is... it's also a larger menu, and it's a place that you can come a large group. You know, you can be two people, or you can be 20 people.
0: Friends.
1: Exactly.
0: That's
2: holiday
0: right.
2: Christmas.
1: Whoever you love, you bring them all.
0: That's right.
1: And
0: you know how you could make this sauce better? You pour that over Craig.
2: Oh, dear God.
1: That's it.
2: Chef, don't get sucked into this. Congratulations on the new restaurant.
3: So, delicious.
1: Steak au poivre at Brasserie Boulud. It's going to be there. And the good thing is that you have a choice between four different cuts of steak.
0: Mm.
1: So you can really have the most expensive steak or the most affordable steak.
0: All right.
1: That's nice.
0: Tell me about you've got the French onion soup.
1: Mm. Oh, yeah.
2: That's a winner.
0: Everybody seems to be tucking into that.
1: I don't know. Let me give you a spoon and have a taste.
2: Be careful. It's hot.
1: Be careful. It's very hot. But what's important is that this is the most comforting soup in the world.
0: Mm-hmm.
1: And it has a lot of onion, a wonderful beef or chicken stock you can make.
0: Ooh.
1: And you let the onion sweat until they are
3: like me sitting next to Craig.
2: Exactly.
3: So hot.
4: Woo!
1: You know what I mean?
2: In general.
1: It's like
2: so
1: sweat, and it becomes sweet.
0: Mm-hmm. Today.
1: And then after you pour the stock, and then you put toast of baguette and cover it with cheese, and it don't matter if it goes over because you're gonna love sort of grabbing the cheese here.
0: Oh, the cheese, yes.
1: Eating that burnt cheese on the...
2: Now, what did you have last night at the restaurant?
0: I had some fish. I had some steak. We had some great steak.
1: We had some sea bass. We had some pasta.
0: Sea bass. It was
1: fantastic. We had a charcuterie. We had a seafood board, and we just kept passing food all over.
0: And by the way, the bakery, the pastries are fantastic.
1: Absolutely. On the Upper West Side, for breakfast, for lunch, for afternoon, a cake, is the best. Épicerie Boulogne.
3: What is this delicious dessert?
1: Oh, yes, this is mousse au chocolat.
4: Oh, the mousse au chocolat. That's Greg's nickname in high school. The mousse au chocolat.
1: I didn't give any to Al because he wants to just stay on the stage.
0: I'm trying to watch my girlish face.
1: Face yourself.
0: I have known this man since his daughter was a month old. And how old is Alex now?
1: 37.
0: Wow.
1: Thank you, brother.
0: Oh, my gosh. Don't forget, Brasserie Boulogne will be opening soon on New York's Upper West Side. Look for these recipes and more at today.com.
1: See you there.
0: Food. Love you.
1: Merci.
0: All right.
1: Thank you, Alex.
0: We're back after your local news and weather. This morning on the third hour of Today, worth the wait? There's a new drug that's said to be more powerful than every other GLP-1. The remarkable early results and how soon before it could hit the market. Then later on She Made It, two sisters who bet the farm and themselves on their tasty creation.
5: So we started crashing board meetings. And we're like, we have this product. We have nowhere to sell it. Help us solve this problem.
0: How they started from scratch to reach thousands of stores around the country. And a special Today food. Actress Ming-Na Wen, live to kick your dinner plans up a notch. Making two fantastic recipes from her brand new cookbook. Today, Wednesday, September 30th, 2026. 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
3: Good morning, everyone. Welcome to the third hour of Today. I am Dylan here alongside Al and the world's sexiest man.
4: You can't see a straight face.
3: It's like saying my brother's sexy. It's weird.
0: You know, it's interesting because you're up for sexiest morning hot cup of coffee. And I think it's coincidental that it's also, what day is it today?
6: Mike. What day is it, Mike?
0: There you go. It's all day.
3: God. I wish the flag had your face on it.
4: All right. Don't we have news to get to?
3: Yes. We have a big hour ahead for you folks, and there are some major health headlines to talk about.
0: Starting with a new drug that could shake up the multi-billion dollar weight loss industry.
4: Yeah, it's called Retatrutide, and the drug it's not available yet, but in a trial, people with diabetes reported losing more weight than any of the other GLP-1 drugs. That's significant because that group, apparently, according to Dr. Natalie this morning, often has more difficult time losing weight. So what does it all mean? Well, the aforementioned NBC News medical contributor, Dr. Natalie Azar, is here. We were talking earlier and we chatted yesterday about, it seems like every week now there's a new drug, a new GLP-1, but this one you maintain, this one is very different.
7: So it's different in probably the most important way, in that it is the first of its kind triple G medication, which means Ozempic and Wegovy target one hormone. And then we had Mounjaro and Zepbound that targeted two hormones. And now we have Retatrutide that targets three hormones. And the last hormone that it's targeting is especially important in terms of the potential for burning more calories, the way the liver stores fat. And so, again, the logical conclusion is that the more targets you're hitting, the more potential weight loss you're going to see in these patient populations. And that's, in fact, what these two studies. We have two really
4: this may be a dumb question. How many are there? How many hormones can we target?
7: I know. Apparently more, because they're actually going to be looking at other targets as well. You know, I mean, all the hormones that are being targeted are doing different things. Some are active in the brain and they're suppressing appetite. Some have to do with how quickly food leaves your stomach. Other things have to do with literally how much fat is going to be burned. And so they're basically like trying to target the obesity and overweight and these what we call cardiometabolic pathways in as many different ways as they can.
0: But then there are other benefits to it too. Knee arthritis and sleep apnea.
7: And sleep apnea.
0: How does that work?
7: What's really interesting about these drugs, and I have said this from the beginning, when I started having patients who were on the medications for obesity and overweight, and I'm treating them for their rheumatic diseases, and they're like, you know, doc, my arthritis feels better. My psoriasis got better. Wow. So we have these what I call collateral benefits that some of them are totally weight related, right? If you lose weight, your knee arthritis pain is going to get better. Mm-hmm. We know that. And then we have these changes that are not weight dependent. So it's something else that's happening with reducing inflammation that's making people feel better. And what they specifically looked at in some of these trials, the A1C, that blood sugar number went down, normalized in 40% of participants. Their diabetes 40%. Went 40%. Their diabetes went into remission. Your blood pressure got better. Your waist circumference got smaller. All these things predict a better cardiovascular outcome.
3: So for people hearing this news who are maybe on some of the other ones, what if they're thinking right now, well, this sounds better. I should get on this one. Right. When will it be available? And how do people know if they should switch?
7: Should be on it. So the easy answer is they're going to go for approval in the beginning of 2027. So it's a couple of months away, but I do anticipate that it will get approved. So it will definitely hit the market, you know, sometime in the late winter, spring. I would say, who's a candidate for this? If you're already taking a GLP-1 and it is working for you and you're tolerating it, there is absolutely no reason in the world I could see that someone's going to go through the trouble of trying to get a new drug approved. I just totally lost my train of thought.
3: Well, Cecilia,
7: are we voting?
0: Yeah, no, somebody just walked by. Okay. It's all good.
7: I think because it's such a blockbuster, and because in some cases...
4: Is that someone on the floor?
0: Our senior producer, Cecilia Fang, walked in.
7: Cecilia!
0: She's also in the witness protection program.
4: She didn't realize she was
0: on camera. I'm sorry.
7: I think because the numbers are so high, and you know that people do have side effects from these medications, right? And a lot of people actually had to drop out of the study more than who were taking placebo. So I think that if you've got a lot of weight to lose and you have a lot of comorbidities and you've tried some of the other meds and they haven't worked for you. And I do have patients who are on medicine and they've stopped losing weight and they still need to, or they still have other things to improve. In terms of pricing, my guess is that they're going to price it competitively. Right. They want it to do well.
0: Insurance?
7: It's going to be the same as, you know, you hope your insurance covers it. Whatever it's approved for, insurance should cover for that specific indication.
4: Dr. Natalie, thank you for enduring the mayhem.
7: Oh, yeah, no, it's fine. I thought something happened.
4: No.
7: I thought my blouse.
4: No, she just forgot we do live TV every morning at the same time.
0: But please stand by because there might be a patient who died of embarrassment. So
7: I know. Exactly.
4: From that major health headline to another major health line that we are following this morning. In fact, it is one of the fastest growing areas of cancer research specifically. We're talking about the cancer vaccine. One industry research firm projects that the market for personalized cancer vaccines could actually reach more than $8 billion a year by 2034. And one of our very own former correspondents, an old desk mate of mine, Kristen Dahlgren, she left NBC News 2 years ago, left on a mission to advance research and development for cancer vaccines.
3: We are so happy to have her back this morning to give us an exciting update on the progress. Kristen is joined by cancer researcher Karen Knudsen, the CEO of the Parker Institute and the former CEO of the American Cancer Society. Good morning to both of you. Thank you for being here.
4: Good to see you.
0: Oh, my gosh.
4: Nothing's changed. It's all the same.
7: I know.
3: There we go. In the studio.
0: Yeah, sometimes too much.
3: So I remember when you left NBC, you created this cancer vaccine coalition.
6: Right.
3: Tell us where it stands now and what you're doing.
6: Yeah. So I've merged with the Parker Institute, which is really exciting. Look, I was at a meeting with the head of the National Cancer Institute earlier this week, and they were framing this as a generational opportunity in cancer research. That's where we really are. And so my whole idea in leaving today was to go and seize this opportunity and make sure that nobody else has to go through what I went through as a patient or what we've all kind of experienced with close relatives and friends. And so I saw what Parker Institute was doing, and this is unlike any other research organization that I've seen. So it's not just getting the world's best scientists together and institutions and funding research. It's really making sure that end-to-end these treatments get to patients. So they go from ideas into a lab, into a clinical trial, and then standing up companies, if that's what we have to do, to get it to patients. Because honestly, it really doesn't help me if it stays as an academic paper. Those are wonderful, but we we need it to get to patients. And that's where I think we're really doing something different.
0: What we're living in a time right now, Karen, where cancer vaccines have so many people excited. Where are we at this point, and how widespread is this going to be?
3: Yeah, we are really at the frontier of something formidable and new. So, you know, overall in this country, we've seen cancer mortality rates drop by 35% since 1991. And some of that's prevention and early detection, but we're seeing this new wave where cancer therapeutics are actually driving down cancer death. And when you unpack that, it's immunotherapy that is truly driving it. The first few waves were things like checkpoint inhibitors, which will allow your immune system to see a cancer that they couldn't previously see, or generating or taking out your immune cells and having them target a cancer that's specific to you. Those are the first two arms. And now we're in this third incredible phase, which is built on the principles of how we know vaccines work. We know cancer looks different than you. Than your normal cells, and it's training your immune system to see that through vaccination, something that we all know very well. So the challenge in front of us is how we scale that, you know, how we make it applicable to multiple cancer types and increase access, which, you know, as Kristen said, it's beyond just funding the science. It's making sure that it gets to clinical trial, which is the most important and most advanced form of clinical care. And then also working with other groups that we work with, like a partnership we've just started with Paradigm Health, to help patients access those clinical trials.
4: If someone's watching or listening right now, and they either know someone who has cancer, a loved one perhaps, or maybe they themselves right now are dealing with cancer, and they want to participate in one of these clinical trials, what can they do?
6: Yeah, I would say first go to our website, parker.org, and we have links to direct them, some educational materials. I also want to point out that, like, the government is leaning into this. The Foundation for the NIH and NCI have built this $200 million public-private partnership that will be launching later this year. I, along with some of our scientists, have been a part of that design phase. We'll see multiple vaccine trials getting started.
4: Great.
6: In the next year. We're also partnering with others to really get this accelerated. I know it says breast cancer vaccine research. This is all cancer vaccines. We've seen great results. I've talked to patients in glioblastoma.
4: Wow.
6: Living 20 years after a vaccine. Pancreatic cancer. Kidney cancer, where nobody had a recurrence. It's incredible science, and it's hope for patients like us who have been through it that we can prevent recurrence. And so it's really an exciting time. I would say, you know, check us out and lean into this. If we all work on this together, we really can create a world where all cancer is curable.
4: We're so proud of the work that you did here.
6: Thank you.
4: And we're so proud of the work that you're doing now.
6: I miss you guys.
0: We miss you.
7: You're doing good.
6: Thank you.
0: Kristen, Karen, thank you so much.
7: Thank you guys so much for being here.
0: All right. Well, just ahead, we're going to take our series, She Made It to the Farm, How Two Sisters Became Dairy Queens and Built Their Own Yogurt Empire from the Ground Up. Then later, we've got a rising Hollywood star, Joseph Zeta. He's here sharing his new series based on an American classic, East of

0: This morning's edition of She Made It is a family affair. Today, lifestyle and commerce contributor Jill Martin met two entrepreneurs who happen to be sisters. I love this story, Jill.
1: I am so in love with the story and these sisters and this family. And I know you're screaming at home watching right now, and I'm so excited to present this. Stephanie and Hallie Painter are utterly proud of their family's dairy farm. But when they saw the ups and downs of the milk business, they decided to pour themselves into something totally new.
2: We like to say, like, dairy's back and she's wearing boots. So, like,
1: dairy made sexy.
2: Yeah, dairy made sexy, exactly.
3: Sisters Stephanie and Hallie Painter's lives are rooted in their family's fourth generation dairy farm.
4: We grew up alongside the animals, land, 13 of us cousins. We were wild free.
1: It sounds kind of beautiful to me.
2: It is beautiful, but then it was cold. Like, we were milking cows when it's like negative 20 degree wind chill, because they need to be cared for, no matter if it's a beautiful summer, sunny, frolicky day or it's cold. And so we learned a lot of responsibility, and we were without in some ways, but then we realized how lucky we were when we were starting to grow up.
3: However, with demand for cow's milk dropping, they were at risk of losing the farm and business.
4: We would watch milk get thrown down the drain after we would spend all morning taking care of the cows, milking, and then we don't get paid, and then we can't afford food. We're like, we can do something about this. We need to make something with this glorious milk. And so we started asking, what do we want to make?
3: So instead of crying over spilled milk, they decided to use it to make Icelandic-style skyr yogurt, starting Painterland Sisters in 2018.
1: So yogurt was part of your upbringing, or no, because yogurt wasn't one of the basics.
4: That was one of the things we didn't like growing up. After we graduated college, we started getting to know other cheesemakers and yogurt makers, and so we got to eat some of the best yogurts across the country and across the world. Mm-hmm. That's when we realized, oh wait, we do like yogurt. We just don't like a lot of the yogurts that were available to us in our community.
3: With a shared goal of making their skyr-style yogurt, which is thicker and lactose-free, they took the bull by its horns, reaching out to their community to learn how to get their company off the ground.
2: We didn't know how corporate business was done, but we knew how business, or Grandpa liked to call it business, business was done on the farm. He literally just called people up. And so we just started picking up the phone.
3: With the help of a grant and crowdfunding, they bet the farm on themselves and their product.
4: So we started crashing board meetings. And we're like, we have this product. We have nowhere to sell it. Help us solve this problem. And
2: do this for Pennsylvania and the dairy cows. Help us solve this.
4: The community stepped up, and we would get connected with people. And so through those two connections, we launched with a local distributor in Pennsylvania and a local retail chain.
3: Painterland Sisters hit shelves in March 2022, and within 6 months, they were in national chains. Now their products are available in more than 6,000 stores across all 50 states, and they work with about 170 other family farms. And in 2024, they were recognized on Forbes 30 Under 30 list.
1: I just want to know what your parents and grandma say to you that you're able to basically save the family farm.
2: Oh, see, now, like, we get all emotional. I can't look at you.
4: I'll just say they were there with us every step of the way. We had to bring yogurt 5 hours into a grocery store. They were driving it with us. When we wanted to tell our story, our mom emailed the Today Show so many times.
2: She's so excited.
4: Every update of our story, she'd then send it in. Our dad's there supporting the next generation. Our two brothers are on the farm. And so the three of them and their families are keeping it going.
3: The family affair includes the next generation, naming yogurt flavors for Stephanie's kids. And through this journey, the sisters keep in mind what they were taught as children.
4: We were always told to remember who you are and to do it with a twinkle in your eye and a smile on your face. Mm-hmm. And if you do that, if you see a need in this world and no one else is doing it, maybe you're the one who needs to bring your shine and the who you are to the table to get it done.
1: Love them.
5: Right, love.
1: Well, we have some of the yogurt here.
6: It's
1: it's delicious.
6: It's
1: right?
6: And it's so good.
5: So sweet.
1: Right. Well, that's a big thing if you're lactose intolerant, which I am, and I've been eating this, and it's so delicious, right?
6: Yeah. Really good.
7: So delicious.
1: Okay, so while you try it, in the interview, the founders mentioned that their mom was emailing the Today Show for years before they found him. So Erin found the emails.
6: Oh, wow.
1: I would love the opportunity for our daughters to tell their story on your show. Well, Mom, we just did, and we know how proud you are.
6: And
1: so
6: now you're going to get, like, dozens of more emails.
5: That's it.
1: That's right. And you don't have to email us. We got it.
5: This is so
1: they made
5: this
1: it.
5: Is so great.
6: Are they going to expand like into cheese and this stuff?
1: They said they're focusing right now, but they're utterly positive that they will be a huge success.
2: Well done, I love it.
6: Well done.
7: Good job.
1: Thank you, Jill.
6: Well done.
5: All right, coming up, actor Joseph Zeta is here. He's going to share his new series that's getting a lot of buzz, and we're also going to talk hunger.

0: We are back with a rising young star in Hollywood. Actor Joseph Zeta is known for his standout performances.
1: Broke out in the Australian drama Invisible Boys, later starred in that hit show We Were Liars.
2: Well, now Joseph is putting a fresh spin on an American classic, East of Eden. It's based on John Steinbeck's novel. He plays Cal Trask, a troubled twin who's constantly seeking his father's approval.
3: You have to learn to apply yourself, Cal.
4: I do apply myself. The teachers just don't like me.
5: They don't like that you don't try.
3: If you want to be liked, follow your brother's example.
4: Stop comparing me to Aaron. I am nothing like him.
6: Cal, sit down. Sit down.
4: Am I so bad? Why can't you accept me for who I am?
2: Good morning. Look, it's nice to have you here.
7: It's lovely to be here. Thank you.
2: So this, of course, is a famous book. It went on to become a famous movie starring James Dean. You're now playing his role in this new version. Did you watch or read the older stuff to kind of prep for this?
7: No. Our showrunner and writer, Zoe, she asked me not to originally because I had sent in an audition without seeing it first, and she didn't want me to bring any of... She liked my personality, my take on the character, so I didn't watch it until I finished. And
2: it doesn't influence you too much.
1: I was just telling you, I'm through episode one. It's beautifully shot. You said you guys shot most of it in New Zealand.
7: In New Zealand.
1: And it's an amazing cast. I mean, Florence Pugh, Christopher Abbott, Kate Winslet's son, Joe Andrews as well. What was it like to work with those folks?
7: Nuts. I was so nervous to begin with, but it makes your work so much easier because you end up going to work with people that are working so hard. And when you're acting opposite someone who's extremely convincing, I mean, it's, you know.
8: Yeah, and I mean, you've got an abundance of riches going on right now. You've got another big project coming out, joining the Hunger Games world. You're going to be playing the young Haymitch Abernathy, who was obviously made famous by Woody Harrelson's portrayal of it. And Woody was here recently, and he left a little message for you.
9: I don't think I need to give him any advice. He's crushing it. I mean, I haven't seen his performance, but I've heard from everybody that he's just amazing in it. I will say this, he's about to be very famous, most likely. So it's okay when people tell you you're great. The big problem is when you start believing.
8: Oh, there you go.
2: Good life lesson. That is actually a good point.
7: It's a warning.
8: So what do you think of that advice? And have you ever met Woody?
7: We met before. It's lovely advice, and it's true. I think, for me, it's just about the work, really. You know, all the applause. It's really nice, but I feel like my happiness comes from just working really hard and putting my best foot forward all the time.
2: Speaking of that applause, we'll add one more to the list because Variety even put you on their 10 actors to watch for this year. I mean, are you able to step back and just soak this all in?
7: Not really. I'm not trying to. I just want to do day by day, you know, just get through today. I know we have the East of Eden premiere tonight, so that's pretty exciting.
1: Yeah. Well, keep going.
7: Yeah. Thank you so much.
1: This is your first time on the show. We anticipate you'll be back many times.
7: Well, I actually am coming back pretty soon.
8: There you go.
2: Already booked. All right, well, East of Eden is streaming on Netflix tomorrow, October 1st.
1: All right, still ahead here, a fall style file with the hottest trends for men this season, from sweaters to suede, everything in between, when the third hour of today comes.

0: We are back with a style file for all the guys looking at this, you know, fall's top fashion trends for men. Here to help us do it, here to help us look our best, none other than Andrew Weitz, executive and celebrity style strategist from The Weitz Effect. Always love when you're here. Always love when you're here. So,
1: Dapper.
0: Thank you. You as always as well.
1: Thank you.
0: Soft tailoring. That's something that a lot of folks are doing this fall. What exactly is that?
1: So soft tailoring is traditional suiting, but with a lot more ease, a bit more relaxed, and an effortless feel. In fact, you're doing it right now, and I'm going to show you with Feroz what he's doing. It's about the soft shoulder of the jacket.
0: Can I touch it?
1: More room in the arm, more room in the waist. Then the pant has more volume, and then it breaks nicely, and it drapes nicely. Add a loafer to it, and you got a great look. Now, opt for a crew neck underneath. Second trend of the season, burgundy, that's the color of the season.
0: Okay.
1: But do a crew neck instead of a tie and a button up, and then you have a very relaxed, cool look for the office or just a casual night out. I'm doing it monochromatic, all in brown, and guess what? You're doing it as well.
0: I didn't
1: just wearing a shirt and tie.
0: All right. Let's move.
1: Are we moving? Is this moving? Oh my God, it's like Disneyland.
0: I know.
1: Woo, this is exciting.
0: Andrew, I feel like I've seen a lot of this already so far, just the last few weeks. So this utility jacket.
1: This is a barn jacket. So barn jackets, utility jackets, chore jackets, all the same family. But the barn jacket is having a moment right now. This is a great piece for the office. It's a great piece for the weekend, but it's all about how you style it. We're doing a great job here with Andrew. It's layered, t-shirt underneath, burgundy again, flannel button up. Then we have the jacket over it. And then we added a pant to make the look feel a bit more smart. Add a sneaker, becomes more relaxed. This is a very stylish, cool look that you can wear anywhere.
0: Good look.
1: Yeah.
0: I can see Al Roker in one of these.
2: Oh,
1: I'm moving along. Craig, see you later, buddy.
0: See you later.
1: This is so exciting.
2: Okay. So now we're moving into like knits as we get into fall, and we got Noah here wearing a lovely knit example here.
1: Yes, we got Noah, who's the same size as you.
2: Yes.
1: Just a little taller.
2: Stretched out.
1: Just stretched out.
2: If you shrunk him down, we'd be.
1: It'd be amazing. But Al, this is perfect for you because this season, I'm sure you have a closet of it. Argyle and Fair Isle.
2: I do.
0: You love Argyle.
1: Those are the knits this season. And add a pop of color to keep it fresh. But it's all about the vintage preppy style. So we have Noah wearing Papa Red, Argyle. All you need to do is pair it with a pair of pants
3: love
1: or denim. It's simple. This is an everyday chic sophisticated look.
2: Love it.
1: Thanks, Noah.
0: Chic and sophisticated.

0: No, no, okay. You're free to leave now.
1: Oh, okay. Thank you very much.
0: Hang up. Our good buddy George Oliphant is here with some winter heating hacks, high-tech and low-tech ways to prepare our homes for the cold weather. Then later, we got a big star in the kitchen. We've got actress Ming-Na Wen here sharing two recipes from her brand new cookbook. Third hour today. We'll be right back.
2: Moving again.
1: This is like the Haunted Mansion.
3: This is great.

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1: I try. I try to help homeowners in any way I can. And starting off with the thermostat.
0: Yes.
1: Right. This is one of the biggest ones because nobody, especially in today's day, wants to be heating an empty house. Mm-hmm. And thankfully, technology is our friend in this. Right here, we have the Vivint smart thermostat. Mm-hmm. Right here, you click it. That's going to go right on your wall.
0: Okay.
1: And then this is the Smart Hub Pro 2. This little screen is going to give you all the information, what's going on with your house. Mm-hmm. You can check that. And that uses the new Comfort IQ, which uses Vivint Smart Comfort technology. Now, Vivint says this can actually save you hundreds of dollars a year on your energy costs in comparison to a Vivint thermostat that doesn't use smart comfort.
0: Okay.
1: And the way it does it is it takes insight from the entire Vivint home system, and it helps lower your heating and cooling bills throughout the year. It does that by kind of like seeing what patterns go on in your home, how your household uses energy, and then it optimizes your HVAC running system in real time so that you don't ever have to babysit the thermostat.
0: That's awesome.
1: No, it's great.
0: Yeah. So hands off.
1: Hands off.
0: Yeah.
1: Now, let the smart technology do it.
0: Yeah.
1: Smart
0: so we've
1: comfort.
0: Got the new technology. We've got the old school ways, too.
1: Totally.
0: Just keeping it warmer.
1: You literally walk around your house. If you feel a cold breeze, let's seal it up.
0: Mm-hmm.
1: Whether that's your doors or your windows or where pipes or things are coming in, you're going to want to, you know, you can use doorstops. You can use caulk. Now, remember, you're going to want to use caulk on things that are not things that move. So you wouldn't caulk your window, but you would caulk your windowsill or around your door.
0: Okay.
1: You can use expanding foam where pipes are coming in. That's just going to keep any of that cold air from penetrating into your house.
0: Okay.
1: Yeah.
2: Let's talk about the attic here for a second, George, because
1: yeah.
2: you can lose a lot of money by not having an attic that's properly insulated.
1: 100%. Actually, once it does start snowing, I can drive around a neighborhood and I can see who has a well-insulated house and who doesn't. If there is no snow on your roof...
2: That does not sound like a fun game.
1: It's not, you know, it just means that you're actually
2: creepy.
1: Melting... The heat in your house is going up into your attic and melting all the snow off your roof. So you actually want to have snow on your roof. It means you have a well-insulated house. So you want to put... If you want to go up into your attic, if you're comfortable with it, put some new insulation if it's bat down or if it's disappeared because some insulation does, you know, disintegrate over time. Or you can bring in somebody to really go through your house and make sure that it is energy efficient.
2: I didn't know this until a few years

0: ago.
1: This one's great. And so you on almost all ceiling fans, there's a little switch to go from counterclockwise to clockwise. You want it clockwise for the winter, and you want it on slow. You don't want it whipping around, because what that's going to do is going to bring actually the cold air up, which is going to push the hot air out because it's all up there on the ceiling, and it's going to push it down the walls and then warm up your house from inside. So it's a really
0: science,
1: and it's just a really good way to keep your house warm and efficient.
0: How about a few other easy hacks we've got?
1: So water heater is a really good one. Most water heaters factory setting at 140 degrees. You can drop that to 120. Yeah,
0: right.
1: That's going to save you some money. Mm-hmm. You can switch your shower head to a lower flow.
0: Flow. I don't like the sound of that.
1: Not everyone does, but it will save you some money. Washing your clothes in cold. That's what I have my kids do so that they don't, turn everything pink. And any leaks. Actually, something I'm working on right now. I was going around getting ready for winter, and I'm like, oh, man, I have a leak in one of these pipes. There's nothing you ever want to find. But if you look at it and you find it now, you can get people in there to fix it before it's too late.
0: And a lot of utility companies will come and do a home audit for you.
1: 100%. Yeah, because it behooves them. It behooves everybody to have an efficient, smart home or a safe, warm home.
0: Absolutely. Yeah. George, always good to see you. Thanks so much.
1: Anytime. Time, guys, always.
0: That's right. 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
2: All right, coming up, look who's here. Actress Ming-Na Wen. She really can do it all. I just told her this in the kitchen. This morning, she's going to share two great recipes straight from her kitchen. Mr. Roker, good news, sir. There is bacon.
3: Yes!
2: Third hour of today.

0: back with a very special Today Food this morning with actress Ming-Na Wen. She, of course, has taken on so many memorable roles over the years.
1: From her breakout performance in the Joy Luck Club to voicing Disney's Mulan to becoming one of the toughest fighters in the Star Wars universe.
0: That's right. Well, now Ming-Na is adding author to her resume. Her new cookbook, Have You Eaten Yet? is filled with recipes straight from her kitchen and her family, and she's here to make two of them for us. We're so thrilled to have you here.
2: I'm so nervous here. It's my first time.
0: I've never cooked live on TV.
2: It's a little bit different. I'm really excited, and I can't wait to get started.
0: So and your family had a well-known restaurant in Pittsburgh, and then you kind of learned this.
2: Yeah. Firsthand. I mean, I grew up as a restaurant daughter, worked as a waitress, bartender. You know, there was no, like, child labor laws?
3: Yeah. Your daughter, by the way,
0: Michaela.
2: Yes, my beautiful daughter, Michaela. Yes, and
3: I just verified with Michaela that mom actually makes these for you.
4: Yes, she does.
1: And they're good?
4: So delicious.
3: Okay.
0: Yeah. So let's get started. We're
2: all right.
0: Making some
2: I can't
0: ribs.
2: Wait to cook for you guys. So this is my mom's 1, 2, 3, 4, 5 spare ribs.
0: Oh.
2: Normally, it's difficult to cook, but she broke it down to 5 ingredients.
1: Oh. Okay.
2: Shaoxing.
1: Mm-hmm. Which is what?
2: Wine. It's
0: okay.
2: The Chinese cooking wine. Mm-hmm. Some soy sauce.
0: If you couldn't find that in your day, is there something you could substitute with?
2: Oh, you can find it in. We've got resources now.
0: Yeah.
2: Online, you can easily get it.
1: Mm-hmm. So this is soy sauce.
2: Rice vinegar.
1: Okay.
2: And then, just a little bit of sugar.
1: Just a smidge.
2: Because, you know, that's what makes it all good.
0: Mm-hmm.
2: And then, finally, water. That's it. 5.
0: Oh. That's it.
2: So, you know, after you've blanched this, the ribs, then you throw out the water and you add all these ingredients.
1: Oh, so you, like, boil them a little bit.
2: Yes. You boil it.
0: Wow.
2: And, you know, you want to clean those ribs, right?
0: Uh-huh.
2: Now, you let it simmer for about 45 minutes, okay?
0: That's it.
2: And then now you take
1: the lid off and you
2: cook up all the sauces so it becomes like this delicious glistening.
0: So this is like falling off the bone.
2: And it falls off the bone. 45 minutes on that and...
3: Mm. Oh, that is.
2: You know,
3: that
2: now, for me, you need a little rice with this.
0: Mm-hmm.
2: Everything needs a little rice,
3: that's
2: right?
3: Yummy.
2: You love it? I love it.
0: This is a bacon fried rice?
2: This is a bacon fried rice. This was an accident. Because I wanted to make some fried rice, and I didn't have any meat, and both my kids need protein.
1: Oh, my God.
2: So I looked in my refrigerator, and there was bacon.
0: All right.
2: I was like, well, bacon's
0: not
2: just for breakfast, right? Why not? So this is actually bacon grease.
1: Mm-hmm.
2: If you have, health issues, just use your regular avocado vegetable oil.
0: Love the bacon grease.
2: But, right?
0: Everybody's got a can of bacon grease.
2: So now, normally, this will heat up, I'm going to just test it. It's not hot enough, but you want this piping hot.
1: Mm-hmm.
2: You know, I need my big A wok. I need my big A wok.
1: If you don't have a pan like this, can you use a saute pan?
2: Absolutely, absolutely. So this is day-old rice.
1: Mm. Okay.
2: Very important.
1: What kind of rice?
2: It's just, not just that it's, a resistant starch, so it's healthier for you, but it just makes the rice less goopy and sticky, and it's great for making...
0: So this is perfect for something if you have some leftover rice.
2: That's right. So leftover rice.
1: Okay.
2: Now you want to just kind of heat this up and break it down, and then you add some soy sauce.
3: You're doing very great. I mean,
2: this
3: acting thing doesn't work out for you.
2: Thank you.
0: How's she doing, Michaela?
2: And then a little bit of
3: She's crushing.
2: Mushroom soy for the coloring.
1: Oh.
2: Not

0: Okay.
1: And then set it aside. Same thing with the bacon. Okay. You get the bacon grease. Oh, like now the, I'm hearing the sizzle.
0: Yeah, yeah. Okay. Uh-huh. Yeah, I turned it up.
1: Thank you, thank you. So then after, you put everything back in, okay?
2: This is almost like a breakfast fried rice.
0: Sure.
1: It could be a breakfast fried rice. It could be. Yeah, this is the American version.
2: Yes.
1: And then you just cook it all up and serve
2: that
1: it piping
2: so
1: hot
2: good.
1: With a little bit of scallions.
0: Oh.
1: And, wow. You know, oh go God. For Wait, go no, for
0: you,
1: a walk after because
0: you
1: seasoning. Will.
2: Those seasonings.
1: So, oh, thank you so much. Yeah. Yes. So
2: I taste
1: we
2: white
1: have,
2: pepper.
1: You can add just a little bit of salt mm-hmm. because okay. there's enough salt with the soy sauce right. and a little bit of white pepper. Mm. It gives it that zing.
0: Well, that's
1: and then I like to add a little bit of garlic powder.
0: Oh, that's it. Just
3: this is so
0: it.
3: Good.
1: Yeah.
2: This is delicious.
1: Man. Like it?
2: And so easy.
3: Pair this
1: and
3: with
1: it's
3: a ridge.
1: So easy. Mm-hmm. And, you know. Go to the gym after.
0: Wow.
3: Well, the cookbook is beautiful, and the food is fantastic. And
1: thank
3: please
1: so
3: say
1: much.
3: Hi to your folks for us.
1: I am so happy that I got to be here. I love cooking, yeah. and to be able to say now I've cooked at the mm-hmm. Today's Show Kitchen.
0: Well, this
1: come
0: is
1: on.
0: This is literally probably the only thing you had not done until. I mean, this is it.
3: We love this. Well,
1: this
3: don't
1: is
3: forget.
1: So great.
2: Thank you.
1: Thank you.
3: Minna,
1: thank you
3: so much.
1: Thank
3: Scan
1: you.
3: The QR code or head to today.com/food for these recipes. Mingna's cookbook, Have You Eaten Yet?
2: Yay,
3: comes
2: yeah.
3: out.
0: And your dog
3: next
0: gives
3: week.
0: You a thumbs up, too.
3: That's it.
0: Oh, look.
2: Woo! That's so great.
1: I did it.

0: All right, we're on the third hour of today. If it's free, it's me. So Vicky Nguyen's going to run down all the best freebies available in October.
1: Coming up on Jen and Chanel, actor Jason Priestley is stopping by.
0: We hope you have a great day and hope you'll join us tomorrow. Bye-bye.
1: Bye.
2: The word that comes to mind is alive.
3: This is Today.
0: When you walk in here and you see 40 people at 4 a.m. at about a 10, you can't help but feed off that. And you're like, whoa, it's a Studio 1A.
2: People who literally are up all night to bring this show to you. There's not a morning I walk in here that I don't pinch myself and think I get to be here. People that watch the Today Show aren't just watching a show. They're people that are in the family. They're in our family.
0: They're allowing us into their homes every morning.
2: When we go out there and we get to meet people and they say, I love you, you feel like family. I always say, we feel like your family too. That's how we feel.
0: And they're so excited to be there. We get excited. We feed off that energy.
2: They're the reason we get up in the morning. It's the excitement of being part of something that's bigger than you.

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1: With today's guest, actor Jason Priestley and singer-songwriter Magnus Ferrell.
0: It all starts right now.
2: Today. Hey, everybody. It is Wednesday. It is September 30th.
3: Day three.
2: Capsule wardrobe.
3: I think it's fun.
2: It's so fun. Yeah. You want to show everybody what you're wearing?
3: Okay, so today, Melissa Garcia picked, apparently sweaters are in, belted. The jeans, we're not doing the skinny jeans, we're not doing the big jeans, we're doing something that's just right, Goldilocks in the middle, and then a little heel.
2: Cute.
3: So there you go.
2: Yes.
3: What about you?
2: In a blazer, and I think we're wearing the same jeans.
3: You're wearing the same jeans, and she belted it. I've never belted a blazer before.
2: Oh, I always belt a blazer.
3: Never
2: I love a belted blazer.
3: All right, so there you go.
2: Mm-hmm. Okay, wow.
3: Everybody is buzzing about Tom Cruise. Okay. Like, if you open up your Instagram feed, it might be Tom Cruise
2: that
3: on there.
2: The new movie, Digger.
3: Yeah, he's out and about and promoting it. But he's blowing up the internet because, he likes to dance. What I saw were his moves, dance moves going down Jennifer Hudson's show, her tunnel.
2: Oh, yeah.
3: The Spirit Tunnel. Have you seen
2: it? Yes.
3: Let's show it.

0: mean, obviously inspired by Risky Business, which is one of the greatest dance scenes of any movie of all time. And the best part is...
1: Yeah, I love it. I never saw it.
0: This is a classic film. But the best part is that, like, he ends up putting on sunglasses. I love that he was forward-thinking enough to bring an own pair of, you know, his shades.
1: Yeah.
0: So that he could really...
1: It becomes like a thing. It's so funny. I'm so out of the loop. You know who I thought did that first?
0: Who?
1: Was, is it Notting Hill? Hugh Grant.
0: No. In Love Actually.
1: In Love Actually, where he comes out. But actually, Tom Cruise was first.
0: Yes.
1: Yeah.
0: I think they were different scenes, but similar vibes.
1: Energy. I love the fact that he, you know, when people go down that tunnel or when people like that, they go for it.
0: Yeah.
1: You know what I mean? You could easily just kind of, but it's like, no, if you're going to do it, like.
0: Go be all in.
1: And we love his moves.
0: Well, yeah. And E.T. asked him, where did he actually learn his moves?
1: Okay.
0: And this is what he said.
2: Where did you learn those moves?
3: Come on. Do you really want to know?
2: Yes, I do.
3: How to learn how to do
2: it. I do.
3: Okay. I grew up watching Soul Train.
2: Tom, don't play with my emotions.
3: I'm not, like, I swear to God. That's like, you want to dance. I was a kid,
2: yeah.
3: And you want the girls. You got to learn, you got to know how to dance. I swear, that was like, you'd stand in front of that television, it'd be on, you know what it was, and you watch the moves, and then you're just practicing the whole time.
0: I mean...
2: Who knew?
0: Isn't that wild?
1: That is so funny. The power of television.
0: Totally. Were you a Soul Train?
1: I watched Soul Train. I also watched, for Soul Train, I just admired that. Everybody felt so free.
0: Yeah.
1: You know what I mean? Because, you know, I'm a cage bird. I've always been a cage bird.
0: Yes, look at
1: but
0: that.
1: But see?
0: Yeah.
1: There you go. Is that Rosie Perez?
0: Yes.
1: Right. Look at that. Have you ever danced? I was about to ask you if you've ever danced like that, but I think you have.
0: That's basically my move.
1: That's a Tuesday for
0: Jenna. Right? Like, that's what I got.
1: And just like, you know what I mean? Yeah, exactly. Get it out,
0: that's
1: girl.
0: That's all I got. That is my move.
1: Listen, you could have been on Soul Train.
0: I've never worn that outfit.
1: You could, especially now.
0: Oh, well, I think, yeah. I don't know. But one of the things that we found out this morning.
1: We did.
0: Which is a very strange similarity between the two of us is that we both loved. I think Chanel had even loved more. Oh, my grandparents loved. Should we say it at the same time?
1: Yes.
0: Lawrence Welk.
1: So Jenna brought it up this morning in the meeting. She's like, my grandparents used to love Lawrence Welk. I'm like, oh, me too. And she's like, what? I'm like, oh my gosh. When he was on PBS, and I had a TV where I had to get up and like turn the channel. One time I had to like, I think I had a hanger on it. I'm like, okay. I would like wait for Lawrence Welk. But you know why I liked him?
0: Why?
1: Because in the middle, there was a tap dancer.
0: Oh.
1: And he was a brother man. There he is. There he is. I don't know his name. Somebody found out his name. Arthur Duncan. God bless Arthur Duncan. My 8, 9, 10-year-old self, I would watch and be like, I wonder if he's going to come on today. And I would wait and wait. And then he would come out and do all his things. And I would be like, there he is. And just like Tom Cruise would practice, I would practice.
0: You would practice at the...
1: I would practice
0: okay,
1: all
0: I'll
1: his
0: just
1: moves.
0: Admit, I think she was a bigger fan than Lawrence Welk than I was, because I just remember like going to visit my grandparents. I didn't have it on when I was like, I had 90210 on, you know? But then I'd go visit my grandparents in Midland, Texas. Yeah. They loved the Today Show. They loved Willard Scott. They'd have it on every morning. And then in the evening, I believe it was like cocktail
1: hour. It was.
0: Hour.
1: And like, you know, do you remember the ladies in the beautiful dresses?
0: Oh, yeah.
1: Sometimes they'd have yellow. They'd look like bridesmaids every day.
0: Yes.
1: I loved them. They looked like my piano teacher.
0: But I didn't watch it at home. It seems as though Chanel came home from school and turned on Lawrence Welk.
1: I know. From Soul Train to Lawrence Welk, I love America.
0: Yes.
1: The fact that Tom Cruise is watching Soul Train. And I'm looking at
0: And what are kids watching these days? I guess Dancing with the Stars.
1: TikTok. No, I'm just kidding.
0: No, you're right. They're learning to dance on TikTok. It's like...
1: Right?
0: Mom, they're like, get in here. And it's like, you know.
1: Yeah, exactly. And I'm like, what are you guys doing? Sometimes my twins will do it together and I'll go in and they'll be like...
0: Yeah.
1: I'm like, move!
0: And also, they know songs.
1: They know songs.
0: They know songs like, Kiss Me.
1: Yeah.
0: Out on the din dun.
1: And you're like, that song's not new. We knew it first.
0: Yeah. And I'm like, how do y'all know that song? They're like, Kiss Me. Oh, Lord.
1: Good times. Let's talk about Andrew Garfield.
0: Tell us about him, please.
1: He was a guest on the Amy Poehler's Good Hang podcast. Mm-hmm. We love that. Amy asked Andrew, of the five senses, which is your best one? Here's what he said.
0: Ooh.
4: What do you think is your best of the five senses? What is your best?
5: What's my best sense?
4: Yes.
5: What's my most accomplished sense?
4: We've got smell.
5: Remind me of the others.
4: Okay, we've got smell. We've got hearing.
5: Yep.
4: We've got sight. We've got touch. And what's the other one? Taste.
5: Oh, yeah. I always forget taste.
4: You got it.
5: I'm not going to be humble about this.
4: Don't be.
5: I don't mean to brag at the same time.
4: Please,
5: I'm kind of trying to be neutral.
4: I love a brag.
5: I'd say touch.
4: Damn.
1: Hey now. I didn't see that. Am I a 90-year-old woman? Did I just say, hey now?
0: You say, oh, man. Wait, no, I didn't. So when I was explained this morning, I thought the conversation is, what is your favorite sense? Like, what is your favorite of all the things?
1: Yeah.
0: Like, what makes you feel happiest? Is it taste? Is it smell? Is it sight?
1: Right.
0: And I was like, wow, that's a very deep and also strange question.
1: I thought that's what the question
0: was. No, about him.
1: Yeah, like his, you're right, his favorite.
0: No, but what he's asking about is about him, himself. What is the best part of the senses when you look at him? Is it the best to look at him? Is it the best to?
1: No. It's what you think.
0: It's his favorite?
1: Yeah, his favorite attribute is the power of his touch.
0: Yeah, that about him.
1: Yeah.
0: I just thought we're misunderstanding.
1: No, we understand.
0: No, what I thought it was like, okay, I think mine is smell. Like, I like to smell great candles. Mm. But I think it's like, do I smell good?
1: Maybe a little bit of both.
0: Do you see what I'm saying?
1: I have a question for you. Which one? How about for both? Which is your favorite scent? Is it your power of smell?
0: Yes.
1: And then what?
0: But also it can be my least favorite too when something's stinky.
1: Yeah, yeah.
0: What about,
1: and you let people know.
0: What about your, okay, let's talk about it just in your person.
1: In my person.
0: What do you think is best about you?
1: I think it's, I like to eat.
0: Taste?
1: So I think taste.
0: Yeah, but you guys.
1: Am I not thinking about it right?
0: I don't know.
1: I would never be like, oh.
0: I taste good.
1: My touch. Yeah, like that. Oh, like that. No.
0: I think that's what it means. What it means.
1: No, you're outnumbered.
0: Yo, watch it again.
1: No. No, he just means like of all the ones you get to taste, you get to touch, you get to smell, you know, which one do you like the most?
0: I know. I would either say taste or smell.
1: Yeah.
0: I'd say taste or smell but both of them can go awry.
1: They can go awry.
0: As we know, because they make us eat nasty
1: correct.
0: Things.
1: I think it's hot that he would say touch. Like, I think everybody's like.
0: Yeah, well, that's why we were all like,
1: yeah,
0: dang.
1: Who says that?
0: And then Andrew it's like Garfield.
1: Yeah, is he married?
0: No, he has a girlfriend.
1: Yeah. No.
0: Why all of a sudden?
1: No, no, no, no. I'm just saying, like, for somebody to say that's their attribute,
0: it would
1: like,
0: never
1: well,
0: say.
1: What, here, tell me what.
0: Well, I thought it meant that he felt soft, but we don't understand.
1: Okay.
0: Y'all, we got a great show for you. It's time to move on. The singer-songwriter who is having a moment.
1: He is.
0: Magnus Barrel makes his morning show debut with the live performance for all of us.
1: I love that. Plus, the host of the new Hot Ones spinoff, Joe Santagato, is here today.
0: But first, actor Jason Priestley is back with a new spin of his hit show, Private Eyes. He's going to join us right after this.

0: Jason Priestley stole our hearts in the 90s as Brandon Walsh on the iconic series Beverly Hills 90210. He then went on to star in other shows like Call Me Fitz and Private Eyes.
1: Well, now 5 years since Private Eyes ended, he's back playing Matt Shade in the new spinoff, Private Eyes West Coast. Take a look.
2: Oh, look at us, right back in it. It's just like riding a bike.
3: Hey, Siri, how many bike-related injuries are there per year?
2: Hello, we are here to see Mr. Molina.
4: Do you have an appointment?
2: Yes.
3: 9 a.m.
4: And you are?
2: I'm his
3: colleagues.
2: Sister.
3: It's a family emergency. Like riding a bike, she said. I'd give us a 4 out of 10 back there.
2: So we're a little rusty.
3: What are we doing?
1: So good.
0: What are we doing?
1: I ask myself that sometimes.
4: I know.
5: What are we doing?
0: What are we doing?
5: Let's talk about Andrew Garfield.
0: Even that.
1: But
0: what
1: don't you agree?
0: What were we even doing?
1: We will go down a rabbit hole. I'm scared to even ask you what you think because this whole segment will be, is it touch, is it taste?
0: I know. We're not going to waste your time. We're not even going to waste your time.
1: Tempting, but we won't.
0: Yeah, we kind of want to.
5: Surprisingly X-rated for a morning
0: exactly.
5: show, as I have to say.
0: That's what we said.
1: That wasn't the plan. I thought he would say, like, I don't smell.
0: I like to eat things.
1: Yeah,
0: like,
1: and then it would have been.
0: I mean, even. Okay, let's go to your touring colleges.
5: Oh, my goodness.
0: You're having a crazy week.
1: Yeah.
0: What does it feel like, to watch your kids grow up like this?
5: Well, it's on Private Eyes West Coast, we Shade and Angie have a one-year-old
0: baby. That's what we were saying. What right? a juxtaposition.
5: Yeah, I'm definitely at the other end of the parenting spectrum. My daughter's already a sophomore at university, and we're starting to tour schools now with my son, so it's, you know, a ticking clock, right?
1: It's a very relatable place that you're in. I think a lot of the folks we've talked to over the last, honestly, couple months, they're in the same position as you. You know, are they... You're trying to figure out if you're ready to be an empty nester. Are you ready?
5: No, I'm not. Because I love my kids, and we have a ton of fun together.
1: Yeah.
5: Like this spring, we took a 3.5-week vacation, and we went to Iceland, and we went to Scotland, and we went to England.
0: Wow.
5: And we just had an amazing trip, the four of us, just as a four-top.
1: That's special.
5: You know? And I'm gonna miss those experiences.
0: You and your wife, who have been married for 20, how many years?
5: 21 years.
0: 21 years.
5: Yeah.
0: Incredible. You have made the move away from LA.
5: Yeah.
0: What was that, a conscious decision? And what's going on? Are you happy?
5: It was. So we moved about 5.5 years ago. We moved to Nashville, Tennessee. There was a private school in West Nashville that we wanted our kids to go to, a school called Ensworth. Which is a college preparatory academy, and it's a fantastic school. And we sort of said it's a very competitive school to get into.
0: Yeah.
5: Obviously, because of such an influx of people coming to Nashville these days.
0: Yeah.
5: You know, sort of the infrastructure is sort of overwhelmed there these days. My wife and I just sort of said to each other, if the kids get in, we move.
1: Yeah.
5: And we just rolled the dice, and the kids got in. So it was like, let's go.
1: Do you ever think about the fact that, so you were, I think you were 17 when you moved out, right?
5: Obviously. I moved to California.
1: Yeah, 90210, we all know. You were a superstar at 21. You know, and you probably had to grow up very quickly with something like this. You know what I mean? Do you remember that time? Do you remember feeling, or how did it feel when it was just...
5: You know,
1: insane.
5: It was overwhelming. Like, to be perfectly honest, it was a lot. It's a lot for anyone to navigate, let alone a 21-year-old kid, right? And I think I think I handled it pretty well because obviously I came out the other side and I'm still
0: and you're happy,
5: happy and healthy and all of the good stuff. But back then at that age, we all have the hubris of youth, right? And we all think we know everything, but you don't know what you don't know, right? And those kind of phrases, I think, don't really land and resonate with you until you get a little bit older
1: later.
5: And you go, oh, maybe I didn't know everything.
0: Yeah, exactly.
5: I think I was guilty of that as much as anybody else, but I never did anything that was too damaging or damning.
1: Yeah.
0: Your cast has suffered some losses.
5: Mm-hmm.
0: We know how close you guys are. And it's sort of brought you closer together, it feels like, losing these people that were close to you.
5: It did. Yeah, it did. And weird. Like I was just with my whole cast in California last week, which was really nice to see them all. But it does, you know, going through experiences like that, it does. It either tears you apart or it brings you closer together, right? And for us, it certainly brought us all closer together because we were, you you work with a bunch of people in your 20s, and then you grow up, and you have lives and kids, and start touring colleges. Yeah. And next thing you know, 10 years have gone by. So I think it just sort of reminded us to keep in touch with each other.
1: I love that. And now you're here. We're talking about Private Eyes back with this spin-off here, Private Coast, or Private Eyes West Coast.
0: Which people were really like, wanting.
1: Yes.
5: Yeah, well, thank you. The original show, we did it for 5 years. It was set in Toronto. So obviously this version is set on the West Coast in Victoria, British Columbia. Beautiful place to shoot a show. The show was the number one scripted show in Canada, and
1: so
5: it was incredibly successful down here. And then they just unceremoniously canceled us one day for whatever reason.
0: And everybody was a little shocked, fans and cast alike.
5: Everybody I think was a little surprised. But that being said, 5 years later they called us and said, "Hey, you want to do the show again?" And we all had such a great time making the show that for us it was an easy. It was an easy guess to.
0: And now you're a new dad, which is hilarious because it's the opposite end of your life spectrum.
5: Yeah, very, very much so. It's I'm glad that I've been a father, and I'm glad that I know how to handle babies and stuff the way that I do, because if I didn't, it would be even more of a challenge.
0: Well, before we go,
1: yes.
0: It's been 35 years since the Brandon Walsh Barbie doll came out.
5: Uh-huh. Yes.
0: We didn't want to leave you here with nothing. We have ordered this baby.
5: We have tracked this one down.
0: Just in case your baby on the set wants something to play with.
5: That is amazing.
1: Wait, does it come with boxers? What are we doing?
5: That's beachwear.
1: That's a
0: swimsuit. Let's see how they did.
1: Let's see.
0: I think they, Mattel?
1: Aw, not bad.
0: Mattel did pretty well.
5: They did okay, yeah.
1: And I'm sure you walk around like this all the time.
5: 100%.
1: Absolutely.
0: You can take this to your kids and say, I was once a Barbie.
5: Hold on, really? I can?
0: Yeah, sure.
5: You're going to entrust me with this?
0: Totally. Yes. Okay. How many do you have?
5: I have one of these.
0: Okay.
5: I have one of these in a box at home somewhere.
0: Take another. It still has the price.
5: Oh, my God. You got two.
1: Yes.
5: What were they on sale?
0: They are collector's items.
5: I don't know. That feels like a clearance bin item to me.
0: This says $15.99, and I'll just tell you, we didn't spend that.
1: No.
0: We spent more than $15.99.
1: This is a tough thing to get.
5: Oh,
1: and you even get beachwear.
5: Amazing.
1: There you go.
5: That's amazing.
0: Yeah, it does look like it's boxers, which would be wildly inappropriate.
1: For a while.
0: For a Barbie?
5: We should ask Andrew Garfield about that.
1: Full circle. Privatizing West Coast. Premieres Monday, October 5th on the CW.
0: Coming up next, the rising music star behind the viral hit song, A Sleek Talkin', Magnus Ferrell. Right after.

0: Now to a rising star who is making a name for himself in the music world with his unique blend of pop, R&B, and soul.
1: We're talking about Magnus Ferrell, and we'll chat with him in just a moment. But first, let's take a look at his journey. Musician Magnus Ferrell is having a moment, and it's one he's been dreaming of his entire life. The now 22-year-old first started playing music at just 5 years old when his parents, actor and comedian Will Ferrell and Vivica Paulin, signed him up for piano lessons. But for Magnus, it wasn't just a hobby. Music was in his blood. His grandfather, Roy Lee Ferrell Jr., is a jazz musician and a longtime pianist and saxophonist for the Righteous Brothers. This past July, Magnus' song, Asleep Talking, went viral when his dad, Will, shared a snippet on Michelle Obama's podcast.
2: Can I play you a little something?
1: Please.
3: Wow.
1: And it even received the approval of the former First Lady herself.
4: Okay.
2: Magnus Ferrell.
4: Magnus
2: Ferrell.
1: In a matter of weeks, Asleep Talking was a hit, debuting at number 24 on the Billboard Digital Song Sales chart. He just released his new EP, Groove Therapy, is hitting the road with the Jonas Brothers, and was nominated for a VMA for Best New Artist. And he's here now in Studio 1A with us.
0: Excited about this. We saw the clip, like the rest of the internet, that your dad played for Mrs. Obama. It went viral. Where were you when that went down?
5: We were actually visiting friends in Oregon, in the wilderness, with no cell service, unless you were in like the little cabins with Wi-Fi.
0: Yeah.
5: So I was like running back and forth, checking all these numbers, and I'd had a few like viral moments before, like just regarding my dad and whatnot.
0: Yeah.
5: So I wasn't sure. I was like cautiously excited, but then as it started to grow and it was like really focused on the music, it was like, oh my God, this might actually be happening.
1: You know what? You are so good. It's one thing to have the exposure and we all get to hear it. It's another thing for people to fall in love with it immediately.
0: Yes.
1: And they have. How have you navigated this change? Because you've been, as we just talked about, you've wanted this for so long. And
5: yeah.
1: Now,
0: and you're 22.
5: Here.
0: I mean, you were in college.
5: No, it's crazy. I mean, I've been putting out music for 5 years now, which is, it's just kind of surreal because you kind of get used to putting out songs and it's almost like a practice and you're used to not a lot of people paying attention and like you think you're just practicing for this big moment and then when it comes you're like, oh my God, here it is.
0: So, and it's true. It's like I feel like a lot of artists say it's a lot of work, it's hard work, it's a long period of time, but then when it arrives it feels fast to everybody else.
5: Yeah.
0: One of our favorite parts of your story is your grandfather who's been this inspiration for you. He got to come and see you play recently, perform. What was that like?
5: I mean, it was like just a ton of full circle moments for me and like my family. I was just talking to my dad yesterday and, you know, we were at the Blue Note and I had a residency and he was telling me a story about how when he was a kid, my grandpa, his dad, actually took him to the Blue Note in New York for the first time.
0: Wow.
5: And so, you know, for him and my grandpa to be at the Blue Note in L.A., it was like, look at this, such a full circle moment. Like, I'm performing and also, like, I got to do a cover of a Righteous Brothers song with him there. So it meant the world and like, I grew up with him playing piano with me at like family events and we did like duets at weddings and whatnot, and so just to have him there meant a lot.
1: So now your new EP, it's called Groove Theory. It dropped last week.
0: Groove Therapy.
1: That's a band, that's another group. Groove Therapy, it dropped last week.
5: There
1: you go. Yeah. Tell us about it, and I'm so curious, this groove, this vibe, like where has he been? Has he just been there this whole time waiting to come out?
5: I was like a little jazz band kid in high school and middle school, and I don't know. I think I just caught an ear for weirder chords and like a little bit of funky
1: music.
5: And I don't know. I just love it. It's so fun to me.
0: Do you have any dream collaborations? I feel like this is a show where you can come and
1: make
0: just manifest.
5: Yeah. I mean, I think like Justin Timberlake's an obvious one. I've been wanting to collab with Billie Eilish too. I think her voice on like a Soul Track would be crazy.
2: Yes.
5: Man, there's so many more.
2: You know
5: more.
2: What? I feel like it's going to happen.
5: Yeah,
2: I
5: mean, let's make it happen.
0: When it's, I like, can't help but when I read about somebody that has found where they want to be in life, but think about what your parents did right. Mm-hmm. My son plays the piano.
5: Yeah.
0: He's only 7.
5: Oh my God.
0: He may
5: He
0: may not have that same talent, but what would you say about to parents about helping us know how to encourage our kids?
5: I just think, like, the belief I got from my parents was, it was so instrumental in, like, getting me through the moments where it maybe wasn't always super fun.
0: Mm-hmm.
5: And, like, just to have that to, like, get you over the hump, it just made the moments of, like, reward after practicing and working so hard at something that much better.
2: Yeah. That's great.
5: And, yeah, I just think to have an environment in the community of people who believe in you and, like, continue to encourage you even when it's just the beginning or maybe when the music isn't sounding
0: yeah.
5: super great.
0: Wait, but you've had that voice in you all along.
2: He was grooving.
0: Yeah. He was always good.
2: That was great.
0: All right, well, everyone, stick around. Thank you, Magnus. Magnus is going to perform his hit song, Asleep Talkin', right after this.

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1: We are back with singer-songwriter Magnus Ferrell, who is making his morning show debut performing Asleep Talking.
2: It is off his new EP, Groove Therapy. Magnus, take it away.

0: And thank you,
1: Maggie. That was fantastic.
0: Y'all are all incredible. Mm-hmm. Incredible. Mm-hmm. Magnus Farrell's EP, Groove Therapy, it is out now.
1: Oh, I love it. So good, guys. Thank you so much. All right, up next, if you love Hot Ones, get ready for Hot Ones game night. We're going to play with host Joe Santagato right after this.
0: Yay! Good job!

0: Y'all, we all know Hot Ones is the place where celebrities go for spicy interviews and even spicier wings. But now the Hot Ones universe is getting a new show.
1: I think it's genius. And just so you guys know, I smell it. Coming from, is it those?
2: These are the wings, yes.
1: Good Lord. So
0: Hot
1: Ones. Do
0: you think that smells spicy?
1: Yes. You don't smell it?
0: I don't know.
1: Get ready. Hot Ones game night. This sounds like a fun idea. It showcases celebs playing a board game and turning up the heat with host and executive producer Joe Santagato. Do you want to see a clip? All right, let's look at Joe in action.
3: You're my Sherpa.
4: 1, 2, 3, 4, 5, 6.
3: Green means safe.
4: Wrong.
3: Oh.
4: It's just a question. It's just a question.
3: It's just a question.
4: Yeah, no biggie. Eat the Hot Ones house sauce, heat level 1, so this one, and rank these medical dramas from most to least realistic.
3: Oh, okay.
4: Grey's Anatomy, ER, Scrubs, and The Pit.
3: Okay, wait.
4: Rip it.
3: Well, go ahead.
4: It's a level 1. You're chilling.
3: You sure?
4: Yeah, don't give it a little lick like that.
1: This is hilarious.
0: Well, I go, so these are 1, right? And he goes, no, these are 6.
1: She's like
0: straight
1: what?
0: Up.
2: I don't know if I was supposed to say that or not.
0: Oh,
2: but,
0: no. Tell the truth.
1: How does it feel joining the Hot Ones universe? It's like a Marvel universe.
2: It is amazing. When I got the call to work with First We Feast, I was super excited. I was like, oh, my God, this is such an amazing experience. I said yes right away, but now I'm kind of regretting it because I got to eat these wings all the time. So.
1: Oh.
2: Not excited about that
0: yeah,
2: at all.
0: Exactly. Yeah, exactly. You set yourself up. Well, you have been making YouTube videos since you were a teenager, and
2: yeah.
0: have a wildly successful podcast with your best friend,
2: mm-hmm.
0: Frank.
2: Frank Alvarez.
0: Frank, I love that you guys can work together like
2: cool.
0: this. It is super successful. What has it been like to build this career?
2: It's been amazing, you know, and being able to work with, like, my friend. That's my oldest friend. I've met him pre-K.
0: That's amazing.
1: And you guys are selling out. Shows.
2: Selling out shows. We're currently on tour right now. Last year, we sold out Madison Square Garden.
0: That is incredible.
1: It's like another ecosystem.
2: Yeah,
1: I'm like, what?
2: It's just insane. It never has processed in my head yet.
1: So how does this game work?
2: So the game is fun. Okay, so you guys are actually going to be on a team.
0: I like how you said the game is fun.
2: It's fun. You're going to have fun. Don't worry about it.
0: Okay.
2: It's going to be a little spicy, but it's going to be okay.
0: All right.
2: We have one piece because you guys are going to be on the same team. I'm going to do these cards for you. There's four roles. You're going to go first. You can roll.
0: So 6.
2: I'll move it for you here.
0: Okay.
2: 1, 2, 3, 4, 5, 6.
1: Yellow.
2: So we have a challenge card. Don't worry. It's going to be easier than you trying to say my last name yesterday. It's totally fine.
0: Oh, my God, Joe. Joe's on the God, Joe.
1: But just so you know, in her defense, they had
2: Joe, phonetically. It's a tough name. It's
0: Joe,
2: a tough
0: no,
2: name.
0: No, it's not.
2: I
0: no,
2: mean, it
0: no,
2: is.
0: No, it's not. But they go. They go. They had it. And they had it. And they go, Santa Gato. And I'm like, I got it. Santa Gato. And then the way it was spelled in the prompter, I was like,
2: totally
0: Santa
2: Gato? No, it's totally fine.
0: Oh, Santa Gato.
1: Okay.
2: It's totally okay. Okay, so here we go. Both of you are going to think of a number 1 through 3.
0: Okay.
2: And then on the count of 3, you say your number. If you match, you're safe. If not, you both have to eat a wing.
0: Lock in here.
2: Okay?
0: We can do this.
1: We got this.
2: 1 to 3. One of those.
0: We got it.
2: 3, 2, 1.
0: 3. Let's go! Because we have 3 kids each.
2: All right, well.
0: Sorry.
2: That's
0: sorry,
2: amazing.
0: Sorry, Joe Santagato.
2: That's totally fine. Now it's your turn to roll.
1: Oh, shoot. Okay.
2: Oh, 9. Look at this. 1, 2, 3, 4, 5, 6, 7, 8, 9.
1: I need to do something.
2: So we have a green card here, which is upside down. Someone's getting fired.
1: Okay.
2: this is, tell us your funniest Al Roker story that he'd be embarrassed to have shared on air. Refuse, and he must eat a wing.
0: He's not embarrassed by anything, though.
1: I know, but I got nothing. I'm not getting Al Roker mad at me.
0: Fine, let's eat.
2: Gonna have to eat a wing, then.
0: Both of us, or just both of us?
2: Yeah, sure.
1: Why are they cold?
0: Yeah, why is everything cold?
2: I don't work in the kitchen here. I'm just trying to promote a game. It's not too bad.
1: That's good.
2: It's good, right?
1: It's hot.
2: There's a little panic in your eyes.
1: You are. This is not one. Here's the thing. I like hot sauce. I have hot sauce in my bag because I think I'm Beyonce.
0: That is so hot.
1: That's really hot.
2: It's really hot?
1: That's really
0: hot.
1: To me,
0: it is.
2: Yeah, I mean.
1: Oh, God. What are we supposed to be able to talk after this? What are we supposed to do, play a game?
0: Joe, keep it going.
2: We got to keep it going here. We got to keep it going.
1: Did you hear a growl like a cat?
2: Yeah, I don't know what that
0: and
2: was.
0: And they also are giving us, like, cream. This is going to really feel good tomorrow.
1: That sounds like a stomach.
2: So we have time for one more roll.
0: All right, roll. Go.
1: Okay. Okay,
0: go.
1: Sorry.
2: Here we go.
1: Good Lord.
2: 8, 1, 2, 3, 4, 5, 6, 7, 8. A red card. Beautiful. I'm going to read out some superlatives, and you'll need to tell me which Today Show anchor wins each category.
0: Whew. Let's just do it.
1: Okay.
2: Best fashion sense.
0: Savannah.
1: Who are you?
2: Oh, wow.
0: No.
2: That's nice. Who's most likely to be late to set?
0: I'd say Chanel. They last.
2: All right. And then last one, most likely to get tongue-tied on air. That worked perfectly.
5: This is fun.
2: Usually how the game would work, if we got to the end, then you would win the prize. But since you guys are being so nice and letting me on your show, we do have some prizes for you anyway.
0: Oh, Joseph DeGatto!
2: We have these shirts for you.
1: That's really hot.
2: Yeah, and also...
1: Yes?
2: We have a championship ring.
0: What? Oh. But only
2: yes.
0: one?
2: But only one. You're sharing this one. I don't know.
1: It's fine. We'll share it. Yes. Tuesdays and Thursdays.
0: Oh, don't touch your face after
2: don't
0: that.
2: Don't touch your eyes or face or anything.
1: Have you
2: like
1: gone
2: that.
1: All the way? Of course you've tried the highs.
2: I have. It's terrible getting there, honestly.
1: Because this is six, so then what? This is a lot.
2: It goes to 10.
0: 10?
2: Yes.
1: That is insane. It's good, though. Hot ones. Game night.
0: Yeah. It premieres today on the First We Feast YouTube channel with Joe Santagato.
1: You know when your mouth keeps watering? That's what's happening.
2: Yeah.
1: But it's
0: do
1: so
0: not
1: good.
0: Touch your face. Do
1: up next, the big events that happened on this day in history.

0: History is made every day, so we're looking back at some of the things that make today, September 30th, special in our series.
1: This day in history.
0: Jenna's lip is burning.
2: Our lips are burning. Okay, this one is really special. On this day in 1868, the first volume of Little Women by Louisa May Alcott was published. It became an instant bestseller. The book has been turned into hit films, most recently the 2019 movie by Greta Gerwig. It also happens to be my mom and grandmother's favorite book.
0: And my grandmother, it was required reading as soon as I learned how to read. And
2: don't
0: I made Claire
2: that?
0: Read it. Yep. That and Black Beauty.
2: Yes.
0: Okay, on
2: yes.
0: this day in 1960, The Flintstones premiered on ABC, becoming TV's first primetime animated sitcom. The show lasted for 6 seasons.
2: Don't we love that?
0: I thought it was longer than 6.
2: 6 seasons?
0: Right, think about it.
2: But it's been on TV for a million years. Okay, on this day in 1995, Mariah Carey made history when her single Fantasy debuted at number 1 on the Billboard Hot 100 chart. It was the first time a song by a female artist debuted at number 1, and it remained there for 8 weeks.
0: I love that. Congrats, Mariah. And some birthday shout-outs now we got. You ready? T-Pain, Fran Drescher, Kieran Culkin, and Lacey Chabert are all celebrating today.
2: We changed our happy birthday song.
0: Well, we got to shake it up. We do
2: what happened to 50?
0: Well, that's
2: all right.

0: watching. Tomorrow, y'all, from the hit show, Your Friends and Neighbors, actress Amanda Peet.
1: Love her. Have a great day, everybody. We'll see you later.
0: We're going to go wash our mouth out.

0: feel.
1: And they're so excited to be there. We get excited. We feed off that energy.
0: They're the reason we get up in the morning. It's the excitement of being part of something that's bigger than you. Good morning. Welcome to Today. We'll start with our breaking news.
1: We'll start with the weather this morning.
2: Temperatures start to warm up. That's your latest weather. Pop start.
1: Yeah, welcome. This is Pop Start.
3: 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I loved it.
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0: My best life is here at the Today Show.
5: Yeah. Summer energy on the positive.
1: Next level.
4: Thanks, ladies.
1: We'll just get started, folks.
2: Best time of the morning.
1: And a good Wednesday morning to you. We're following major breaking news right now, a terrifying mid-air incident on a packed passenger jet.
0: Being investigated now as an attempted hijacking. It is September 30th. This is Today. Breaking news, scare in the air. A passenger plane in the Middle East forced to make an emergency landing after a violent fight on board, reportedly involving the two pilots.
6: They start to lose control.
0: A distress signal sent out. Israeli fighter jets scrambled. One official saying a major disaster was just narrowly avoided. And this morning, officials investigating whether it was an act of terror. We're live in the region with the very latest. Flood emergency, torrential rain in the southwest, washing out roads, forcing mass evacuations and triggering risky rescues. Officials now watching this dam in New Mexico at risk for imminent failure. And the storm is moving east now with millions in its path from Texas to Michigan. Al's got everything we need to know. AI Summit, the nation's top tech titans meeting with President Trump at the White House, vowing to address those mounting safety concerns.
7: The American public and our customers want to know that what we're building is working in the way that we all intend.
0: But this morning, no consensus on what to do, if anything.
8: There's no conflict between innovation, technology, and safety.
0: So where does it go from here? A live report from Washington just ahead. Fiery hearing. Former special counsel Jack Smith called to Congress to defend his investigations of President Trump. And Republican lawmakers pile on, including one senator's attempt at a gotcha moment.
9: Did you go to an NBA game between the Golden State Warriors and the Atlanta Hawks on February 3rd, 2024?
10: What city would that be in?
9: Atlanta.
10: No.
0: But it appeared to fall flat when more facts came out. And the Democrats pounced.
11: People should have their facts straight before they accuse someone of being a dirtbag and not get the team
9: wrong. I stand by that statement.
0: We will have the very latest. Weight loss wonder, a new drug showing remarkable results, significantly better than those popular GLP-1s used by tens of millions of Americans. Just ahead, why some doctors are calling this the next big thing. And we'll tell you when it could hit the market. All that plus grin and bear it. There is a chunky new champ in Alaska's famed Fat Bear Week competition, and we will introduce you to the very large and lovable, from a distance, backpack. And grand start.
12: Right center field. It is a slam.
0: Baseball's postseason kicks off with huge wild card wins for the Yankees, Padres, White Sox, and Braves. We will have the highlights with the road to the World Series now underway. Today, Wednesday, September 30th, 2026.
13: From NBC News, this is Today with Savannah Guthrie and Craig Melvin, live from Studio 1A in Rockefeller Plaza.
0: Hi, everybody. Good morning. Welcome to Today. It's Wednesday morning. We're glad to have you with us.
1: Yes. Let's start with that alarming news out of the Middle East overnight. What's being described as a violent incident during a flight from Dubai to Tel Aviv.
0: The plane carrying roughly 180 people was safely diverted to Saudi Arabia. Data showing that flight made a sharp descent mid-flight, dropping about 20,000 feet in just 2 minutes.
1: Witnesses describe hearing screams from the cockpit. Fighter jets scrambled after an emergency signal was sent.
0: NBC's Matt Bradley in Tel Aviv for us with the very latest on this. Matt, good morning. I know that officials there are looking into terrorism.

0: Yeah, good morning, Savannah. So those nearly 180 passengers, they're all supposed to arrive here at Ben-Gurion Airport probably within the next hour. Now, there was some sort of violent incident on board that flight. The plane sent out a hijacking alert. It was diverted to Saudi Arabia, and the plane landed safely. But now, those passengers, they're all headed here to their final destination.
1: Today, a nightmare in the skies over the Middle East. A flight from Dubai to Tel Aviv plummeted after a violent incident reportedly involving pilots. The flight eventually safely landed in Saudi Arabia. An Israeli military official saying they haven't ruled out the idea that it could be a terror attack. Flying over the border between Jordan and Saudi Arabia, flight trackers show this plane made a U-turn. Then, a sudden nosedive, falling 17,000 feet in 2 minutes. The plane made a distress signal, then briefly sent a code for hijacking or unlawful interference. Disturbing footage showing a bloody scene on the plane. Israeli media citing security officials saying that the alert had been triggered by an altercation between the plane's pilots. NBC News hasn't independently confirmed this. The mother of one passenger aboard the plane saying she was told one person involved had a knife.
2: The plane started to lose control. He took a knife and tried to kill the pilot. They take his hand and put him on the floor. There was a lot of blood around.
1: A spokesperson for the airline, Fly Dubai, told NBC News that the flight had experienced an incident while en route. Alarm was so high in Israel, the country scrambled jets to intercept the Boeing 737 MAX, later standing down. Prime Minister Benjamin Netanyahu convened officials to hold consultations on the matter, his office said in a statement. U.S. Ambassador to Israel Mike Huckabee writing this morning that everyone in the Middle East, especially Israel, was on full alert this morning, glad it wasn't more serious.
0: And the captain and first officer on that flight were transferred to a hospital. They were injured. And Savannah, I'm here at Ben-Gurion. I just spoke with a woman who said her daughter was on that flight and she was actually headed here to Tel Aviv for the memorial service for her brother, who was killed in those October 7th attacks 3 years ago. Just showing how many people in this country are affected by terror. Savannah?
3: Yeah, that anniversary coming up next week, too, Matt. Thank you very much.
4: Another major story we're following here this morning, severe weather once again. That powerful system that Al warned us about yesterday is on the move, with tens of millions waking up to new flood alerts from the southwest to the Great Lakes. Torrential rain already causing some major problems right here in New Mexico, leading to emergency evacuations. Also concerns that a dam there could be in danger of failing. We will get to Mr. Roker's forecast in just a moment. First, though, NBC's Ryan Chandler joins us now from Dallas. Ryan, good morning.
5: Well, Craig, good morning. Many of these areas desperately need this rain, but the fear is it could be far too much, far too quickly. Many areas concerned they could see a month's worth of rain in just a couple days.
6: This morning, dangerous downpours are drenching the southwest as a powerful storm system, fueled in part by the remnants of Hurricane Polo, is expected to impact millions of Americans across dozens of states this week. In New Mexico, emergency evacuations are underway this morning as the state braces for a potentially catastrophic flash flood emergency, with authorities warning a dam 40 miles from Las Cruces could fail. Rushing water near the city, trapping this man on an interstate. Flash flooding also trapping drivers in Arizona. One man outside Phoenix clinging to the hood of his car, rescued by a chopper.
7: They have a male on top of a truck. He's about 50 yards in the middle of the riverway.
6: He was hoisted to safety just before water swallowed his truck.
8: There's a curb out there somewhere.
6: The heavy rain engulfing streets in Bullhead City, Arizona. While in neighboring Nevada, which is expecting double-digit rainfall. Overnight, rescuers pulled this man out of a drainage tunnel. And in Texas, a tornado hitting Amarillo overnight.
9: Wow.
6: The storm is also threatening some in the same area of South Texas, known as Flash Flood Alley, which is still recovering from devastating floods in July.
10: It's very important to make sure residents across these vast regions that will be heavily flooded, we'll do everything possible so that we can make it through this very heavy rain event with no loss of life.
6: A dangerous and potentially deadly weather event that's just getting started.
5: It is concerning to see there. If you see where the map of where the heaviest rainfall is predicted, it overlays almost perfectly on what we call Flash Flood Alley. So the state of Texas is taking this very seriously, positioning almost 2,000 emergency personnel all across the state, ready to respond to what may come. Savannah.
4: All right. Thank you, Ryan Chandler, for us there in Dallas.
3: That brings us to Mr. Roker, who's got a closer look at this widespread flood risk we're dealing with. Al, good morning.
9: Good morning to you, and good morning, guys. We are looking at a lot of heavy showers and thunderstorms right now. In fact, we got 24 million people stretching from Chicago all the way to McAllen, Texas, Alpine, Albuquerque. We've got flash flood watches and warnings. Plus, as the system moves slowly east, we're looking at a risk of severe weather from southern Oklahoma all the way into central Texas with possibility of tornadoes, the hail risk low, but damaging winds. So here's the deal. We've got this low pressure system that's really not going anywhere. It's bringing up all this moisture that's going to affect the Rockies and the Midwest. And then a second plume of moisture, Texas on into Oklahoma. That's that flash flood alley that Ryan was talking about. The moderate risk for severe flooding from Waterloo, Iowa, Pueblo, Colorado, Dallas, down into Del Rio, Texas. Texas flood risk will really increase by this evening. Now, tomorrow into Friday, here's the problem. This low pressure system, it's separated from the jet stream, so no steering currents. Then it's going to bump into this high pressure system that's just going to keep it right where it is. And so it's going to stall over the plains, bringing more rain, more heavy thunderstorms from Atoka all the way down to Laredo. We've got the risk of that flooding. And in fact, some areas could pick up not just a month's worth of rain in a day, but some places could see upward 2 months of rain in one day, especially down near Elvalde, Caraville, San Antonio. Plus, we go to the north. We're looking at more heavy rain from Chicago all the way back into Pueblo, Colorado. We could be looking at anywhere from 4 to 6 inches of rain. River flooding is going to be a really potential problem for this region. Guys?
4: All right. I will come back to you in just a few moments. Meanwhile, we turn to the growing debate and concern surrounding AI on the heels of that historic White House summit between President Trump and some of the nation's leading tech titans. We have two reports for you from Washington. We'll start with NBC's Gabe Gutierrez. Gabe, good morning.
11: Craig, good morning. These are some of the most powerful business leaders in the world, leading companies worth trillions of dollars. The president says they've agreed to self-police with the DOJ and FBI stepping in if necessary. But there are growing questions about how binding their agreement really is.
12: This morning, after an extraordinary meeting at the White House, the U.S.'s biggest tech giants are now attempting to present a united front, despite sharp disagreements over whether AI needs more guardrails.
13: They understand that they have to self-police.
12: President Trump rejecting calls for more government regulation, instead releasing a signed document where tech leaders agreed to partner with an independent external auditor to maintain safety.
14: Is it binding in any way?
13: I think it's morally binding, yeah.
12: The president also signing an executive order mandating federal agencies rebrand AI as SI, superintelligence.
13: It's not artificial. It's very powerful. It's very brilliant.
12: The president emerging from the lunch with Elon Musk, Meta's Mark Zuckerberg.
15: I think what we can all agree on is that the American public and our customers want to know that what we're building is working in the way that we all intend.
12: And Anthropic's Dario Amodei, who's been warning about AI's potential dangers.
16: I think the technology has very real risks. And, you know, the mechanism, how we address those risks, is still under discussion.
12: Among those risks, OpenAI scrapping the release of its new model over security concerns and previously rogue AI agents hacking into government websites. Still, NVIDIA's Jensen Huang argues new regulations are not needed.
17: There's no conflict between innovation, technology, and safety.
12: But other tech leaders are pushing for the government to do more.
18: This is the most dangerous thing that humans have ever gone near. In other areas, do we just say, hey, release your drugs? There's no FDA. There's no airline safety board. There's no requirements that cars use seatbelts.
12: The president also downplaying concerns about AI data centers, saying he'd rather they be built in the U.S. instead of China.
13: The data centers are incredible. And by the way, I'm very good at real estate. Some of those buildings are absolutely beautiful.
11: And the president also unveiling the new AI-powered America.gov, which the White House describes as a one-stop shop for federal services, like renewing passports. Craig.
4: Gabe, while I have you here, just another piece of White House media coming into the spotlight, specifically taxpayer-funded ads that appear to promote the president. What's the latest on that?
11: Yeah, that's right. Many Democrats and a growing number of Republicans are demanding answers about those campaign-style pro-Trump ads, which began running last week. According to a U.S. official and a top Republican senator, the administration paid for those ads using money intended for U.S. Customs and Border Protection. The Department of Homeland Security, which oversees CBP, referred us to the White House, which referred us back to CBP on the funding, while calling the ads legitimate public service announcements that are educational and unapologetically patriotic. Critics say the ads amount to propaganda and are likely illegal, Craig.
4: Gabe Gutierrez from the White House. Gabe, thank you.
3: Now to that contentious hearing on Capitol Hill. Republican lawmakers grilling the former special counsel who charged President Trump in connection with separate federal criminal investigations. NBC's Kelly O'Donnell watching that hearing yesterday. Kelly, good morning.
19: Good morning, Savannah. President Trump has long criticized and called for action against former special counsel Jack Smith. Senate Republicans argued that Smith's investigation of President Trump that led to felony charges was politically motivated, allegations Smith denies. That divide turned personal. Weeks before the coming midterms, Senate Republicans turned up the heat, unloading their anger on a frequent target of President Trump's fury, former special counsel Jack Smith.
20: You will go down as a total dirtbag.
21: You make me want to throw up in my mouth.
19: The president and some Republicans say the former prosecutor should be prosecuted himself, arguing Smith abused his power and sought to hurt Mr. Trump politically. Smith standing his ground.
22: And I will not be silenced by continued threats of prosecution from the president or others.
19: Smith also defended his investigation that led to two felony indictments against Mr. Trump back in 2023 related to retaining classified documents and attempting to overturn the 2020 election.
22: Our investigation developed proof beyond a reasonable doubt that President Trump engaged in serious crimes.
19: Republicans tried to demonstrate Smith's investigation was political in an exchange that went viral. Missouri Republican Eric Schmidt attempting to show that Smith was in Atlanta on a certain date, apparently trying to link him to a Democratic prosecutor there who had charged Mr. Trump.
23: Did you go to an NBA game between the Golden State Warriors and the Atlanta Hawks on February 3rd, 2024?
22: What city would that be in?
23: Atlanta.
22: No.
19: Schmidt pushing the former special counsel.
23: I don't think you know that we have this stuff. So yeah. I'll give you a second to process it so you don't, you know, perjure yourself.
19: But a puzzled Smith said he attended a different game.
22: I recall going to a University of Maryland basketball game where Caitlin Clark was playing. It was Maryland playing Iowa.
24: Could it then be that University of Iowa's the Hawkeyes? People should have their facts straight before they accuse someone of being a dirtbag and not get the teams wrong.
23: I stand by that statement.
24: You had the teams wrong, sir.
19: Well, that line of questioning got a lot of attention. Republicans also argued that it was improper that Smith's investigation subpoenaed phone log records for a number of Republican lawmakers. Smith said those records were obtained to corroborate what witnesses had told them about phone calls made between lawmakers and President Trump on January 6th. And he had not called Democrats. Savannah?
3: Kelly O'Donnell in Washington, thank you.
4: All right, what do you say we turn to some Major League Baseball now? The playoffs swinging into action yesterday with a full slate of wild card games, including one of the biggest rivalries in all the sports, the Yankees and the Red Sox. And folks, this one was all New York.
25: He hammers this ball right center field. It is a slam.
4: Yes, it was a grand slam. Ben Rice, that grand slam homer there. By the way, that was his second homer of the night. The Yankees, 9-0 over the Red Sox.
3: All right, I got another lopsided victory for you. This is the National League. Fernando Tatis Jr. hits the leadoff homer, and the Padres never look back, going on to beat the Chicago Cubbies 8-0. Game two of that series is also tonight. And two other big winners yesterday, the White Sox and the Braves, each picking up victories. You can catch all four wildcard game twos today and tonight on NBC, NBCSN, and Peacock.
4: I had him on yesterday afternoon, just in the background. Mr. Roker, how are we looking?
9: White Sox may be hard to beat. They got that papal blessing yesterday.
4: Oh, that's true. That's right.
9: Pope Leo, so you got that going for you. Anyway, we're looking at temperatures warming up here in the east. We're going to look at that coming up in the next half hour. Flood risk in the mid-plains as we talk about those severe storms down through Texas. Out west, sunny and mild. We're going to get to your local forecast coming up in the next 30 seconds.

0: to your latest weather. Guys?
1: All right, thanks, buddy. Still to come here, a major bombshell at that closely watched hearing in the Lindsey Clancy case. The first hearing since that mistrial was declared. Her attorney now claiming there is no evidence she actually killed her children. Emily Aketa is going to have the very latest in the courthouse.
2: All right, and then we're going to take a closer look at a new weight loss drug. It appears to be far more powerful than the current GLP-1s on the market. Those promising results now showing and when it could become available to you. But first, this is Today on NBC.

0: Coming up, did you know some companies are running price experiments, seeing just how much you'll pay for things like takeout or concert tickets?
1: So our eye-opening look this morning at how your personal data can actually impact your charges.

0: You must have had a little Christmas.
1: None.
0: What, no presents?
1: No presents.
0: No tree?
1: No tree.
0: No eggnog?
1: No egg, no nog. I sat in the dark with the lights off and ate gruel.
2: Okay. We're back at 7:30, and while that might not seem like your ideal Christmas, there is a way for fans of Gilmore Girls to celebrate the holidays just like them, apparently, Carson.
3: It's funny, my teenage daughters have discovered Gilmore Girls and have been watching it.
4: My daughter loves it.
3: Right, so they will be added to a beloved event this holiday season. It's being called the largest Gilmore Girls experience ever. We'll have all the details coming up in Popstar.
4: You know, I tried to get my daughter to be like, I could be Lorelai.
3: Right.
4: She could be, no tween wants to dress with
3: her
4: mother.
3: I'm actually name checked in an episode, and that is the only time my kids thought I was famous.
4: Oh my God. So they haven't heard that Eminem.
3: You were Gilmore Girls?
4: They haven't heard that Eminem song,
3: yeah.
4: I guess.
3: Yeah.
4: No. Be banned in your house.
2: Alrighty.
4: If you know, you know.
2: Yeah, if you know, you know. We do have lots of news to cover. We're actually going to start this half hour with a surprise move by Lindsay Clancy's defense team.
4: Yes. During her first court appearance yesterday since her first trial ended with a deadlocked jury, now Clancy's attorney is arguing there is no evidence that she killed her three children or that she confessed to it. NBC's Emily Akeda was in the courtroom and joins us now as bombshells go. This was a pretty big one, Emily. This is a position that's totally opposite to the one the defense took at the first trial.
5: Yeah, a major shift. Good morning to you guys. We were anticipating a retrial date to be set, but instead what took center stage in Lindsey Clancy's return to the courthouse was whether there should be a retrial at all, as issues around the holdout juror remain a battleground. Cool.
6: This morning, new questions about Lindsey Clancy's future after Tuesday's status conference in the wake of her mistrial proved far from the status quo.
7: So have you made a decision yet?
8: We're still working on it.
6: The district attorney says they're still deciding whether to retry Clancy on first-degree murder charges.
9: This entire case is based on speculation.
6: While the Massachusetts mom's defense is attempting to squash any chance of a second trial over a, quote, total and complete lack of evidence that Clancy actually killed her children in 2023.
9: You have the woefully deficient DNA. You have the woefully deficient fingerprint. It was not even a horrendous investigation. There was no investigation.
6: The prosecution calling that argument laughable and a total shift from the lengthy trial when the defense only disputed Clancy's state of mind at the time of the killings.
10: The entire record is voluminous as to the information supporting the fact that she did this.
6: The judge didn't rule on any motions and still needs to consider whether the court should examine the holdout juror Michael DeSranville and his phone after other jurors expressed concerns about his conduct during deliberations.
11: He admitted he had reasonable doubt, and then he said, but I'm still not going to say that she's not guilty by reason of insanity.
6: The Clancy case still taking social media by storm as followers react to this statement on Fox News from DeSranville, who denies ever having doubt.
12: But we want to reel everything back and put the focus on the three angels that's at hand.
13: You cannot convince me otherwise that this man is not a true hero.
6: Clancy will return to court in November. As for the possibility of reaching a plea deal before then, the defense telling me,
14: if there was a discussion of a plea deal, I wouldn't say anything about it because it would be private.
4: Emily, were there any other signs in court about a possible retrial and what the prosecutors intend to do here?
5: So we've all seen the publicity and the massive media scrum of the defense attorney coming to and from court. Well, now prosecutors are asking for a gag order to block the defense from making those extrajudicial statements to the media, a possible sign, according to legal experts, that the prosecution is eyeing and gearing up for a retrial, Savannah.
4: Okay. Emily, thank you very much.
3: All right, just ahead, we're taking a closer look at what could be the most powerful weight loss drug yet. It's showing dramatically greater results than current GLP-1s. Dr. Azar is going to have everything you need to know

0: Welcome back this morning on Your Health, a new weight loss drug that's making major news.
1: Yes, it is called retatrutide, and new trial data shows that healthy people living with obesity and type 2 diabetes lose up to 50 pounds or 21% of their body weight. Those without diabetes lost up to 70 pounds. That's 25% of body weight.
0: Yeah, and just to put that in perspective, that's the most weight loss ever recorded in a drug trial for diabetes patients.
2: Reta also showed major benefits in some other areas as well, including cardiovascular risk factors, as well as improvements in sleep apnea and knee arthritis. Let's talk about all of it with our NBC News medical contributor, Dr. Natalie Azar. I mean, it's actually gotten a little hard to keep up with all of the GLP-1 drugs on the market. So we've got a new game in town now.
1: Yes.
2: How does this one compare to the others, to the peers?
3: Well, so I think we had a conversation about this drug before. So retatrutide is targeting three different hormones, not one, not two, but three. And you can logically conclude that if you're targeting three different hormones that are involved in burning fat and burning calories and decreasing your appetite, you're going to get numbers that across the board are higher than their competitors. So just for comparison, we've got semaglutide that's a Ozempic Wegovy medication. Mm-hmm. Their weight loss with the same type of patient is around 10%. And then we have Zepbound, which is tirzepatide, which the numbers are around 15%. So significantly higher, again, than current competitors.
1: Okay, so this is just more.
3: It's more weight loss.
1: Is it for a particular type of patient?
3: So here's the thing. I think most experts who've weighed in on these results will say, if you are someone who does not have morbid obesity, that means your BMI is not greater than 35, let's say, you're looking to lose maybe 10 to 20 pounds, maybe this drug out of the gate isn't the right one for you.
2: Okay.
3: We know that patients who were on this medication versus placebo at the highest dose, more people dropped out because of potential side effects. It is a dramatic, I would say, tool in the toolbox, though, for patients who not only have type 2 diabetes, as you said in the intro, Carson, this is a really dramatic amount of weight loss. Type 2 diabetic patients have a much harder time losing weight than people who don't have diabetes.
1: Even with GLP-1s.
3: So the fact that they were able to achieve that weight loss is really, really dramatic. But it's not just that. It's those other benefits that that you guys also mentioned. In the study with the type 2 diabetics, do you know that 40% of them no longer had diabetes?
2: Wow.
3: Their hemoglobin A1C dropped to normal levels.
2: Wow.
3: They had improvements in their waist circumference, in their blood pressure, in their cholesterol. And then in the other study that wasn't necessarily done in diabetics, they were looking at knee arthritis pain and sleep apnea scores. So again, it's not just about the weight loss, but we know that as soon as you're losing that weight, you're getting all of these potential other collateral benefits also from reducing inflammation and all of those things.
0: But if you're just like looking to lose 30 to 50 pounds and you're not a type 2 diabetic, you're just going to want to go to the latest and greatest.
3: See,
0: should they make the switch to this if they're on a GLP-1?
3: So here's what I would say, and this is not, I think, unique to GLP-1s, guys. If you're on a medication that is working for you, it is covered by your insurance and you're tolerating it well, there is no one who's going to say you should switch to this new medication just because it's available. But I absolutely do have patients in my own practice who've basically stalled out on the medications.
0: Right, hit a plateau.
3: Right, or they've had, you know, maybe some intolerable side effects to medications. So more potential options for all of these patients is definitely a good thing. But I wouldn't say that you should just go for this right out of the gate because it's new.
2: Really quickly, when's this going to get to the market?
3: They're looking to go for approval in the first quarter of this year, so early 2027.
2: Oh, wow.
3: I have every expectation that it's going to get approved. And I remember, Carson, we had a conversation when you were like, are they going to have a quadruple G?
0: I was just about to ask you that.
3: They're studying quadruple Gs. I don't know what the other
0: this
3: G is.
0: This is like buying an iPhone. It's like, do I wait for the latest? What's the upgrade going to be? Is it going to be worth it? Is it
1: better
0: battery life?
1: Are they going to study microdosing, by the way? So many people do it where they're like taking a little less than recommended doing it once every few weeks.
3: Yeah, you know, I don't. They probably are studying it in a study, but I will say that for practical purposes, a lot of patients have to do it. They have to because they're either squirreling away their medicine because it's not covered or because they just don't need to lose that much weight and they just want to dose at a lower amount.
0: We're going to bring you back for the primetime town hall special.
2: Yeah. Yeah.
0: This is an endless conversation.
2: We are going to bring you back for the third hour because we do have more questions.
1: Yeah,
2: we're just out of time.
1: Thanks,
2: we'll continue third hour.
1: Game-changing medicine, for sure. All right, Natalie, thank you.
3: Yeah, sure.
1: Let us get another check of the weather. Hey, Al.
4: Mike, we're going to microdose your weather right here. Warm winds in the eastern half of the country. Behind the jet stream, we're looking at cooler than average temperatures with all that rain. But look at Milwaukee, almost near 70 today. 77 in Cleveland. Little Rock, 94. Raleigh, 10 degrees above average at 87. That moves east tomorrow. Boston, you're going to be near 80 degrees. Same in Philly. Charlotte's going to look at a temperature of 87. Memphis, 93. And as we head back into the weekend, we're going to see those temperatures fall back. Portland, on Friday, you're 78. By Sunday, 66. New York will be in the upper 60s. Same in D.C. by Sunday. Indianapolis cooling down to 70 as well. That's what's going on around the country. Here's what's happening in your neck of the woods.

0: And that's your latest weather. Hashtag PSSP.
1: All right, Uncle Al, we've got a little pop star sneak peek for you right now. Let's take a look at it. A little music featuring none other than the legend Elton John. Because, hi. I thought you were pointing to that one. My fault. Because he just opened the brand new Apple Music Hall in London.

0: He still sounds amazing. Singer christened the stage with an hour-long set. It included performances of his hit songs, Benny and the Jets. He did Rocket Man. He also did a cool tribute to the late, great George Michael. Elton surprised fans last week when it was announced he would open the venue. And since only a few hundred fans could get in to see the show, the venue projected the concert on the outside there on the building, which was a great treat for everybody. Elton's concert marked the first performance in the UK that he's done in 3 years.
1: That looks and sounds cool. Great.
2: Sounds great.
3: Yeah.
2: Love his other song, Tiny Donuts.
0: It's really is that Tiny?
2: Yeah,
0: no. Dancer.
2: Just kidding. Yeah, it's Tiny
1: Donuts. Say this.
4: That's after he has GLP-1.
5: Okay, here we go, you guys. Winner has just been crowned in one of our favorite competitions, Fat Bear Week. We're going to celebrate this year's largest.

0: gosh.
1: Wow, Dora.
2: Oh my, wow.
3: And I'm for a
2: Dora. It's just a backpack, and we're going to find out why that is the perfect song for Jenna's morning boots.
1: Yes, it is. Okay, because guys, after 7 days of fierce competition, we officially have a Fat Bear Week winner. The Big Bear taking home the top prize. Here he is. He's number 89, also known as Backpack, Backpack. The competition is based in Alaska's Katmai National Park and Reserve, where 16 bears battled it out for the fan vote. Park officials say Backpack is known for his quiet toughness and his pacifist nature. He's also a familiar face to diehard Fat Bear Week fans because his mom...
0: Is that him? Is that Fatback?
1: No, Backpack. Don't call him Fatback.
0: Well, he's the fattest? That's the one fattest?
1: Yeah, well, they're all fat. Yeah.
2: But he's pleasingly plump.
1: Yes. His mother, let's not shame these bears.
0: No.
1: Okay.
0: What?
1: His
0: I'm
1: mom was a former winner, so he is a Nepo baby bear. Backpack faced stiff competition, including his final face-off against Bear 910. It came down to the wire, with Backpack securing just 5,000 more votes. And guys, fun fact. Backpack got his nickname because park officials used to spot him as a cub frequently clinging to his mother's back.
2: Oh, that's cute. But it feels like it's all here, like not a six-pack, like a 12-pack.
1: It actually is, you know, and my kids have called me Big Back.
0: They have?
1: Yeah, it's a rude thing to say to your mother. Well, that's like
0: you tell them they're grounded? Big back.
1: It's a thing that the young kids are saying now.
2: What?
1: You should ground them. No, I don't.
0: I think it's funny.
1: Big back just means you're a little large and in charge, okay? So Backpack has got a big back. Okay. But look what happens. He wins a prize.
0: That's right. Well, you should win a prize in your household, I guess. Coming up, guys, Charlie Sheen set a major sitcom record, and he'll be doing it alongside his dad, Martin. We got a very cool story about those two coming up on Popstart after a quick check of your local news weather.
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6: When you walk in here and you see 40 people at 4 a.m. at about a 10, you can't help but feed off that. And you're like, whoa, it's a Studio One ad.
2: People who literally are up all night to bring this show to you. There's not a morning I walk in here that I don't pinch myself and think I get to be here. People that watch the Today Show aren't just watching a show. They're people that are in the family. They're in our family.
6: They're allowing us into their homes every morning.
2: When we go out there and we get to meet people and they say, I love you, you feel like family. I always say, we feel like your family too. That's how we feel.
6: And they're so excited to be there. We get excited. We feed off that energy.
2: They're the reason we get up in the morning. It's the excitement of being part of something that's bigger than you. Good morning. Welcome to Today. We'll start with our breaking news.
6: We'll start with the weather this morning.
7: 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That's your latest weather. 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
0: Hey, welcome. This is Pop Start.
2: 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I loved it.
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6: Yeah. Summer energy on the plaza. Next level.
1: Thanks, ladies.
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0: It's 8 o'clock on Today. Coming up, breaking overnight, a flight bound for Israel diverted after a violent incident reportedly involving the pilots. The aircraft descending almost 20,000 feet in 2 minutes before landing safely. This morning, officials investigating whether it was an act of terror. We're live in the region with what passengers and officials are now saying. Then, price check. Our look at how some companies are charging different prices for the same products and services. Everything from food deliveries to concert tickets.
1: It seemed to me price hikes were not random anymore. They started to feel rigged.
0: Just ahead, how your personal data can impact what you are charged and what you can do about it. All that, plus Dolly's new cup of ambition.
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6: Visiting from Old Harbor, Ohio.
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5: Welcome back to Today. Nice to have you with us on a Wednesday morning. What is that, sun? Sunshine?
6: Yes, it's been a while.
5: Oh, haven't seen it. Started to get a little hopeless out there, but not today. Crowd's happy, no ponchos, no umbrellas, just big smiles.
6: I saw a couple ladies out there dancing on the plaza.
5: I mean, we're dancing because the sun is back. Quick note, tomorrow on Today, we are going to kick off our Pink Power Month with beloved actress Amanda Peet. She'll be here sharing an update on her health after her battle with breast cancer. She's also got an important message that all of us women will need to hear.
6: All right, right now, though, let's get to your news at 8 o'clock. We're going to begin with that breaking news from the Middle East. A passenger plane forced to make an emergency landing after a violent fight on board, reportedly involving the two pilots.
5: And this morning, officials are investigating whether this was an attempted act of terror. NBC's Matt Bradley in Tel Aviv with the latest now on this breaking story. Matt, good morning.
7: Hey, good morning, Savannah. So, yeah, there were nearly 180 passengers on that flight, and they're now headed here. There was some sort of violent altercation on the flight. The plane sent out a hijacking signal, and the Israelis even scrambled fighter jets to try to intercept them. Now Israeli authorities say they're investigating the situation.
8: Today, a nightmare in the skies over the Middle East. A flight from Dubai to Tel Aviv plummeted after a violent incident, reportedly involving pilots. The flight eventually safely landed in Saudi Arabia.
7: An Israeli military official saying they haven't ruled out the idea that it could be a terror attack. Flying over the border between Jordan and Saudi Arabia, flight trackers show this plane made a U-turn, then a sudden nosedive, falling 17,000 feet in 2 minutes. The plane made a distress signal, then briefly sent a code for hijacking or unlawful interference.
8: Disturbing footage showing a bloody scene on the plane.
7: Israeli media citing security officials saying that the alert had been triggered by an altercation between the plane's pilots. NBC News hasn't independently confirmed this. The mother of one passenger aboard the plane saying she was told one person involved had a knife.
9: The plane started to lose control. He took a knife and tried to kill the pilot. They take his hand and put him on the floor. There was a lot of blood around.
7: A spokesperson for the airline, Fly Dubai, told NBC News that the flight had experienced an incident while en route. Alarm was so high in Israel, the country scrambled jets to intercept the Boeing 737 MAX, later standing down. Prime Minister Benjamin Netanyahu convened officials to hold consultations on the matter, his office said in a statement. U.S. Ambassador to Israel Mike Huckabee writing this morning that everyone in the Middle East, especially Israel, was on full alert this morning, glad it wasn't more serious. Both the captain and the first officer both sustained injuries, and they are now in the hospital. And all of those nearly 180 passengers, they are now waiting for their flight to take them here to Tel Aviv. Savannah?
5: All right. Matt Bradley on the breaking news. Thank you.
6: The U.S. military announced this morning that it has completed the withdrawal of all American troops from Iraq. That brings to an end a 12-year mission to fight ISIS in Iraq and across the region. Baghdad touting the end of the U.S. mission as a sign of the country's increasing strength and sovereignty. The withdrawal was negotiated with Iraq by the Biden administration back in 2024, and the Trump administration followed through with the plan.
5: We are learning more details this morning about the alleged 2024 sexual assault of a female student by a group of fraternity members at Cornell University. The Ivy League school, which has come under fire for its handling of the case, is now saying campus police turned over all evidence at the time to local prosecutors. NBC's Maggie Vesma joins us from the Cornell campus in Ithaca, New York. Maggie, good morning.
10: Savannah, good morning. Cornell releasing a trove of information overnight about how it says the original investigation 2 years ago went down. And that was the investigation that proved no criminal charges and then seemingly was closed. That is, until a female student, now known as Jane Doe, blew the case open again by taking her school to court. This morning, Cornell University pulling back the curtain on its initial 2024 investigation into allegations of sexual assault at the Chi Phi fraternity house. Allegations now at the center of a female student's lawsuit. The Ivy League school releasing a new statement, writing in part that at the time, Cornell took the reports very seriously and moved promptly to initiate the Title IX process, adding campus police, not Ithaca police, handled the case per established protocol. The school also saying campus police turned over these Snapchat screenshots to the district attorney, which the new lawsuit describes as encouraging other fraternity members to join in on the gang rape. The DA, who did not press charges at the time, confirming his office reviewed the messages, telling NBC News it did not change or affect our legal analysis of the issue of whether Jane Doe consented to the events.
11: I'm emotionally repulsed and morally repulsed by the events. I can't prosecute cases based on emotion or based upon moral standards or moral repulsion.
10: Students say the DA's decision to reopen the criminal case has consumed campus.
12: How is this weighing on you?
13: I think it's super disheartening, especially as a female student.
14: This is like something that's on national news and walking by. All the students feel it.
10: In her lawsuit, the student identified as Jane Doe alleges back in October 2024, she was drugged and sexually assaulted by seven Chi Phi fraternity members. The university at the time banning the chapter and suspending and expelling some students. Administrators now disputing that fraternity members were allowed to write essays as their sole punishment, an allegation fueling outrage online.
15: Hey, Cornell, let's release the essays.
10: This as another one of the accused students speaks out through his attorney, denying the allegations and calling Cornell's 2024 investigation extensive.
16: And this morning, New York Governor Kathy Hochul calling for what she describes as a transparent, independent review by outside counsel of Cornell's handling of this case. Savannah.
5: Maggie Vespa, thank you very much.
6: Well, the next time you go through security at the airport, you may notice something looks a little different. TSA officers will no longer be able to sit down while checking IDs and boarding passes. The chairs and stools are going away. The TSA says the changes reinforces both their security posture and their commitment to hospitality by having the officers on their feet and alert. The union representing the officers, though, criticized the move as a, quote, disregard for workers' rights and safety.
5: All right, that's the news. Carson's been working on pop stars.
17: Doesn't seem fair. They're sit down, take a load off. They're working hard. Guys, coming up, the People's Sexiest Man Alive Reader's Choice Poll. It is back in a certain category. Has caught our eye. We're going to tell you about it and encourage you to vote.
6: You're on the list.
17: Oh, no.
6: You're on the list.
17: Oh, no.
5: Hottest pop star anchors?
17: Nope.
6: First, though, are you paying more for someone else for the exact same product or service? Vicky is here with a really eye-opener on pricing and how some companies could be using your own personal data against.

0: We're back 8:14 this morning on Today's Consumer, a really revealing look at how some companies are charging consumers different prices for the same products and services.
1: NBC's chief consumer investigative correspondent Vicky Nguyen here with a story that we all need to see. I think a lot of folks are going to watch this and be a little angry.
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2: 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While specific practices vary from business to business, companies can now track everything we buy and keep a profile of who we are and how much we're willing to pay.
5: It seemed to me price hikes were not random anymore. They started to feel rigged.
2: Lindsay Owens, author of the new book, Gouged, The End of a Fair Price and What That Means for Your Wallet, says it's happening across retail, travel, food, essentially any product or service we buy.
6: How common is it for shoppers to see different prices for the same item?
5: This is coming for every line item in the household budget.
2: And this isn't about supply and demand. Owen says companies overcharge by using price experiments, where they change prices randomly between customers. Some also use surveillance or personalized pricing, where they charge prices based on your data, all to increase profits.
6: What are some of the creepiest things that companies are tracking about us to then determine how much to charge us for something?
5: It is your location. It's what type of phone you have, if you're using a phone or a computer, your race, your income. All of that can be used for the purpose of charging you more.
7: Thank you so, so much.
2: To see how it works, we checked Harry Styles' ticket prices on StubHub, a ticket reseller. My NBC colleagues and I looked up the same night and time.
6: October 30th.
2: And the same seats.
6: Section 210?
8: Yeah.
6: Does everybody have row B25, seats 4 to 6?
8: Yeah.
2: Between the nine of us, eight different prices.
9: $517 each.
10: Mine says
11: $490. Mine says $455.
2: A $62 difference between the lowest and highest price tickets. The base price set by the seller was the same for everyone, but the big differences were in StubHub's added fees.
6: Your fees were what?
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6: My fees are $76.
9: $73.
6: Your fees are almost half of her fees.
9: You're paying double.
10: That's really bad.
2: And check out what happened when we used incognito mode. The price difference was just $19 between the highest and lowest. On the phone app, without being logged in, just one person was charged $3 more.
5: It is really interesting that you found that when the company didn't have your data breadcrumb trail, they had a harder time deciding how much to charge you.
2: In a statement, StubHub says it runs

0: and was meant to help people find support if they were struggling on the app. The company acknowledges that customers may receive personalized promotions for the same order based on past orders and favorite stores, but said this practice does not amount to surveillance pricing.
1: Surveillance pricing.
0: Owen says lawmakers should ban surveillance pricing nationwide. For now, to find the lowest prices, shoppers should use different devices or incognito mode. Log in and out of an app to compare prices and ask a friend in a different location to look up the price.
2: It is time for policymakers to step in and restore the fair price.
0: And there are just so many more examples of how this is happening, whether it's in airline ticket pricing or grocery shopping or even home insurance. And Owen says to fight back, you should post about these experiences online. Oh, that can also help spur lawmakers to do something. By the way, more companies are really understanding people are concerned about surveillance pricing, and they're trying to address those concerns. Just last week, Walmart told its customers they won't set different prices based on who you are or the time of day. But here's the thing. There is so much happening behind the scenes. You just look at the types of patents these companies are filing. Companies trying to like maximize their profit. That's nothing new. But the amount of data they have now and the kind of technology and the ways they can use it, that is a new frontier.
3: I mean, charging different prices for the same thing is so outrageous.
0: Right?
4: But it also sounds like it's not just based on geography. Because I think if you come to New York, you expect to pay more than you would for something in South Carolina.
0: Sure.
4: But if you're using someone's race or their age, I mean, that sounds...
3: Their purchase history,
0: their battery percentage. It's a lot of things that when you look back on it, it's they're trying to figure out how desperate are you for this product or service? Meaning, how much more could we charge you and you'll still buy it? And so these price experiments, as she said, did we sign up for this to be these guinea pigs?
3: No.
0: And I think the more that consumers know, the more empowered we are. But who has time to sit there and be like, Savannah, what price did you get for this?
3: Yeah.
5: Right.
0: How about you? Let me go into all these different modes and use a phone and use a computer.
3: Yeah.
6: You might be getting ripped off in one case, but you do that over a bunch of things that you buy, it all adds up.
0: It adds up a lot.
6: Losing a lot of money.
0: That's a great point.
6: Thanks, Vic.
4: Thank you. Jeez. Mr. Rook, we always know when we come to you, we're getting a deal.
7: Well, another reason for you to go into the store.
4: That's true.
7: And we always click that terms of agreements, the service agreement.
4: No one reads it.
7: So anyway, we're in a way our own fault. But we're looking at showers and thunderstorms from Chicago all the way down into Dallas, Albuquerque, where we've got flash flood watches and warnings for 24 million people out there. And we're also going to be looking at some severe weather today from central Oklahoma all the way down into Texas for some wind gusts and possibility of a few tornadoes. That's what's going on around the country. Here's what's happening in your neck of the woods.

0: best time of the morning.
1: All right, here we go. Just keep talking, JB. Anything
2: sorry.
1: You want to say, just
2: bring,
1: this keep is, chiming in.
2: Sorry.
1: We're going to start
0: old
1: with
0: big back.
1: Gilmore Girls, as we mentioned earlier, the show that holds a special place in my heart thanks to the season 3 moment.
3: Oh.
4: We have an image to maintain, don't we? I mean, aren't we at least trying to pretend we're the superpower in this world? I mean, why not just send Carson Daly over to the Middle East next time Chaney goes, huh? Or hey.
0: We found it.
1: That was the moment my daughter saw that and went, oh my gosh, Dad, you're like,
2: you
1: you're on TV.
2: It. You made it.
1: This was like you were on YouTube. It didn't even matter that it was, yeah. Like, that was a TV show on a network.
3: She's not calling you Big Back.
1: Yeah.

0: No, not at all. She'd be grounded. Well, good news for my fellow fans of the Stars Hollow residence as we head towards Christmas. Warner Brothers now opening up their lot for a special experience called Gilmore Girls Holiday so that you too can see the fictional town all decked out. Fans can visit Luke's apartment, the Gilmore estate, and pick up special merch and a lot more. Wow. That event will run from December 12th until January 3rd. Next up, Dolly Parton, the late legend, launching her aptly named coffee brand, Cup of Ambition. Mm. Launched that yesterday with this commercial that she filmed before her passing. Sales of Cup of Ambition coffee will support Parton's beloved Imagination Library, which encourages young children to love reading, and that's a beautiful cause. We know it was near and dear to Dolly's heart, too.
1: Yeah.
0: That's another coffee thing, yes. We have some piping hot Joe here for us this morning. And that would be because of our friend Craig. Buddy, you have been nominated in People's Sexiest Man Reader's Choice.
2: Yes!
0: You're nominated in the Hotter Than Your Cup of Coffee in the Morning category.
2: Oh, wow.
1: Competition's reached a new low, clearly.
0: So everybody in here needs your votes. You can go to People's app, or you can go to today.com to cast your vote before October 12th. The results will be revealed October 20th.
2: Let's vote. Am I being
1: punked right now?
3: No. Let's vote early and often.
0: That's right. Wow. We're trying to stuff the ballot.
4: Yeah, that's very good. Lindsay sent me the iced coffee because she said you're not much hotter than this.
2: Wow.
1: Just kidding. Bill Jump, they carry it out.
4: Just kidding. God. Come on. Oh. You're no big
2: guy. Good luck. All right.
1: Thank you.
3: All right, sexy. Well, just to that, if you want to feel warm and cozy throughout the fall and winter, just grab Craig.
1: Okay.
3: Bundle up with some of these snazzy little items. He's hot. Stand the deals after your local news.
2: There he is.
3: Get it hot.

0: Ladies and gentlemen, it is also the very last day of September. Lots of smiling faces as we welcome Dylan Dreyer to the party. It's a beautiful dress.
1: Dylan, by the way, and I made a wager last night on the wild card, New York Yankees and Boston Red Sox. Ooh, yeah. We were texting late.
2: Yeah.
1: The Yankees clobbered the Red Sox 9-0. And Dylan wrote me this morning. Would you write?
2: Double or nothing.
1: Oh, yeah. So we got to double that tonight.
3: $10 now?
1: Exactly.
3: We're up to 10. I feel more confident.
1: Busy
3: now.
1: Half hour ahead, including a special guest in our kitchen. Acclaimed chef Daniel Balud is here. Uncle Al, I think you were at his new spot in there last night.
4: Yeah.
1: We're looking forward to hearing about that. Plus, the two of you are going to cook up some cozy fall dishes. We're looking
4: forward to it.
2: And then more food. We're also cooking on the third hour with actress Ming-Na Wen, the star of hit movies and shows like The Joy Luck Club and The Book of Boba Fett, is also a passionate chef. She's going to be here live with some recipes from her very first cookbook.
5: Love that. And later on the fourth hour, calling all 90210 fans, we are catching up with Jason Priestley.
2: Wow.
5: He is returning to TV with a spinoff of his popular show, Private Eyes, and we get a sneak peek.
2: I love that. Plus, a singer everybody has been buzzing about, Magnus Ferrell. Yes, he's the son of Will Ferrell. Have you guys heard him?
5: Yes, his music is so amazing.
2: Good.
1: What kind of music?
5: It's like kind of dance,
2: jazz.
1: Does he sing?
2: It's so good. So anyway, make sure you tune in. He'll be performing his song. It's gone viral. It's called Asleep Talking.
6: That's good. Well, we can relate to that.
5: That's what we're doing.
6: By the way, is it denim day on the fourth hour? Y'all look cute in your jeans.
2: What is your Garcia pick today?
5: Yeah, they're dressing us
2: for a whole week.
6: I like it.
2: Who is?
5: Melissa.
0: Oh, no wonder y'all look so great.
6: I mean, no one can be as sexy as you, Craig.
5: Okay.
6: Guys, we all know Craig. We're sexy.
5: Hey, you guys. You guys get out your phone and let's vote for Craig.
6: Cheer if you think Craig is sexy. Okay.
2: Thank you.
0: I am blushing. Maybe the weather would be good.
7: You're too sexy for the forecast. Too sexy for the forecast. Way too sexy.
0: Can we maybe get a forecast, please?
7: I like it.
6: Oh, yes.
7: We got so many songs we're going to be playing. Woo! All right, but before we get your playlist,
8: you think I'm sexy.
7: I'm in front of my body. Baby, yeah.
0: We can't afford this song.
7: All right. Okay, let's do the forecast because it's getting on hot up in here. So take off all your clothes. Anyway, we're looking at summer highs on Friday along the East Coast. Flood risk down through the Gulf. Sunny and mild out west. Hot and dry out west on Saturday. Some showers and cool weather in the plains. More wet weather through the Gulf. And then Sunday. It's a Sunday soaker. Craig's going to be pulling off that wet T-shirt. It's going to be sunny and hot out west. And sunny and cool conditions as you get on into the plains. That's what's going on around the country. You're photographing sex.

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1: Yeah, just this morning, in fact, billionaire hedge fund manager and philanthropist Ken Griffin announcing the largest ever donation from an individual to a university.
2: NBC's senior national correspondent Stephanie Gosk is here with more. Stephanie, good morning.
3: Hey, guys, good morning. Ken Griffin's donation to Carnegie Mellon University is record-setting, and it comes with equally high ambitions. 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The goal? Prepare students for the most rapidly transforming economy in history. 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
3: 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Ken Griffin, one of the wealthiest men in the world, founder and CEO of the hedge fund Citadel, announcing he is donating $3 billion to Carnegie Mellon University.
5: Carnegie Mellon University leads the nation, number one in computer science, number one in artificial intelligence, number one in cybersecurity.
3: Most of the money will be used to build the Miami campus from the ground up, with more than 3,500 undergrad, grad, and PhD students, more than 1,000 miles away from CMU's main campus in Pittsburgh.
6: Pittsburgh is an amazing American city. Miami, also an amazing American city. They're very different places. How did you decide on Miami?
5: So I've been a resident of Miami for almost 5 years now. To bring one of the greatest universities in the world to Miami will be game-changing for this city.
7: Both of these cities have gone through renaissance over the last several decades. Both really believe in hard work.
3: University President Farnam Jahanian says the new CMU Miami campus will upend the traditional university model, as college enrollment nationwide is forecast to drop 13% by 2041, and less than a quarter of Americans believe it is worth the cost.
7: What we realized is that we needed to bring some new thinking to how future of higher ed is going to look like. So instead of organizing the campus around schools, colleges, departments, and majors, it's organized around the notion of grand challenges.
3: And among those challenges, navigating a rapidly changing AI-driven economy.
5: Their most important education will not be a knowledge base that they acquire at university. It'll be they will learn how to learn, because their entire life will be in a fast-changing environment where intellectual flexibility and agility will be key to success.
6: What do you make of a $3 billion donation to your university?
8: I mean, I buy Chipotle for $8, so it's a little bit difficult.
3: Maxwell Jones and Emilia De Leon both go to CMU in Pittsburgh. Jones is a PhD student focused on AI research.
8: One thing that's very clear to me is there needs to be a lot of research done on how people learn best and what teaching even looks like in the future.
3: De Leon goes to the School for the Arts. She grew up in Miami. A campus here, she says, will change the city.
9: With no limitations, the possibilities are endless, especially for artists. If you provide them with the resources, they're going to make something big. We're builders.
3: Providing those resources for education has been the focus of most of Griffin's philanthropy. One of the most successful entrepreneurs in the finance industry, the 57-year-old draws his inspiration in part from his grandmother, who ran the family business to help pay for his Harvard education.
6: Are you concerned that we are faltering in this country when it comes to education?
5: I mean, clearly the answer is yes. Those of us in the business community need to support both our institutions of higher education and to be actively engaged in how do we better our schools.
3: And he is betting Carnegie Mellon can take the lead.
7: Every once in a while, you have to step up and meet the urgency of the moment. And I couldn't agree more with Ken that this is one of those moments.
3: Construction is set to begin next year on the 35-acre campus with a goal of having students enrolled by 2028. As for the $1 billion going to the Pittsburgh campus, half of that is dedicated to the School of Computer Science, guys.
0: Oh, that's amazing.
10: Boy, Greek life's going to be on a whole new level. That's a lot of dough.

0: this thing. You guys have a lot of fun with this. Welcome back to Putting on Seals and Deals. 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Our guide, as always, our friend, Joe Martin, today lifestyle and commerce contributor. Good morning. Got the QR code right there at the bottom of the screen. Let's start shopping.
1: I mean, it's cold, but it's heating up next to you. Yes, nomination.
0: Let's sell our sexiest and nicest.
1: Warm up here next to you, we have these Tahari coats, which are incredible. I'm getting you prepped. It is chilly out today. We have all these different iterations. The retail is $220 to $380, deal price $55 to $85, up to 79% off. I'm in the wool wrap coat. I took off the belt so you could just wear it also.
0: That's soft.
1: Open, really soft. We have the faux fur collar here that comes off, and then you have these different ones, these different puffers in all the different colors.
0: I think my wife Lindsay has this coat.
1: Go on today.com. There's something for everybody, and here's some stills of how the coats are being worn. This is an incredible value and a great piece as we move into the colder months. Okay. My Bodhi cashmere beanie gloves or scarf comes in 8 colors, retail $240, deal price $39, 84% off. This is a cashmere blend with stretch in it. It's a beanie, it's a scarf, or the gloves. I suggest getting the whole set if you can. And it is holiday time. I mean, I know we have Halloween. I know we're going, but it is time to stock up for the holidays. These pack flat. Everybody loves cashmere. If you don't love cashmere, you're
0: wrong. Something's wrong with you if you don't love cashmere.
1: 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Okay.
0: Wow, that's a new word. You just invented a new word.
1: Yeah, that's how I talk to my nephew. 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The Track Foldable Space Heater, the retail $159.99, deal price $49, 69% off.
0: Wow.
1: On the side is 7 temperature settings. This is a personal heater, so you like it
0: Dylan
1: cold.
0: We should get that for Dylan.
1: Everybody in your life, because you love it cold, I love it cold, but this is a personal heater that wraps around, so at your desk or at
0: that's
1: your area.
0: Genius.
1: Right? Look how happy she is. So warm here. And any of your friends are great because you could be cold and they can have this. You'll just hand them
0: out. Get one for Savannah.
1: And for everybody in your life. This is your holiday gift.
0: Triumph, as you would call it.
1: Yes. Humidifier and diffuser.
0: In one?
1: In one. Oh. So $119.95, deal price $25, 79% off. 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
0: Too.
1: It's super oversized, and it's, as I said, cozy, wozy, wozy, wozy. And you are hot enough, my friend. 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
1: 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We have the Tahari coats, the My Bodhi cashmere beanie gloves or scarf, the Dream Toe slippers, the Track foldable space heater, the eBoutique humidifier and diffuser, and the Malibu Luxe feather yarn throw.
0: 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But wait. There's more.
1: But wait, there's more. We have a 50th birthday today, and we are not letting her leave empty-handed thanks to Wells Fargo Active Cash Credit Cards. Sarah. Hi, everybody. Hi, team. So this is Craig. You may know him as the sexiest morning talk show alive.
2: Jersey.
0: Yes.
1: What does 50 mean to you? Is it a meaningful birthday?
2: I mean, I just feel like the kids are in a good place. I'm in a good place. We're empty nesters, and we're happy to be here.
1: That is so beautiful. Well, now you're empty nesters. You are cozy. Happy birthday to my fellow 50.
2: Thank you so much.

0: play our Spotify Craig Sexy List. We're back with Today Food and our good friend, Mr. Daniel Boulud. Good to see you.
1: Good morning, Al.
0: Legendary.
1: Good morning, everyone.
0: Chef. There he is. He's, of course, behind these award-winning restaurants all around the world. Well, his newest, Brasserie Boulud, will be opening soon right here in New York City. Was fortunate enough to get a little preview last night. We had a great time. Chef, welcome.
1: Thank you, Al, and thank you for coming. Yes, we're opening Brasserie Boulud at the corner of 64 and Broadway, which is the heart of the cultural center in New York City.
0: Yes.
1: You know, Lincoln Center is there. So if you love the ballet, the opera, the music, the theater,
0: that's
1: it's all
0: right.
1: There. So I'm doing a steak au poivre.
0: This is a classic French bistro.
1: Yes, absolutely. So here I have this steak running, but
0: what
1: let
0: kind
1: me show
0: of cut
1: you.
0: Is this?
1: What's important when you do a steak au poivre, this is a New York strip.
0: Mm-hmm.
1: So when you do a steak au poivre, what's important is to season it well on the outside.
0: Mm-hmm.
1: And the paper, you should not be shy.
0: Okay. This
1: you
0: is
1: see?
0: Kind of, is it like green pepper?
1: Exactly. Mm-hmm. No, it's a mix of paper. I have like five different peppers inside, mm-hmm. like this.
0: Wow, five peppers.
1: And then that should, so the steak here is already cooking.
0: Mm-hmm.
1: I'm going to make the sauce.
0: All right.
1: So you can cook the steak in many ways, but it's
0: right.
1: good to temper your steak before you cook it.
0: So leave it out to get a room temperature.
1: And then you just sear it
0: mm-hmm.
1: and let it rest and then flash it to warm up.
0: Okay,
1: warm
0: now
1: up.
0: The sauce is so voila. Important.
1: So the steak has been seared.
0: Mm-hmm.
1: So now a little bit of shallot
0: mm-hmm.
1: for the sauce. This is sauce au poivre.
0: Uh-huh.
1: You know, sauce au poivre. So
0: that's
1: here
0: right.
1: we have cognac,
0: yeah.
1: but because we're on studio,
0: mm-hmm.
1: it will not burn, and it will not flambe,
0: okay.
1: but it will be fine.
0: Mm-hmm.
1: Huh? And I have a little bit of beef stock.
0: Oh, okay.
1: So if you don't make beef stock, you just ask mm-hmm. your favorite chef in town,
0: mm-hmm.
1: can you give me some beef stock?
0: Right.
1: And I'm sure they will.
0: How's it tasting, guys?
2: Delicious.
0: It's just next level.
1: Yes, you already au poivre there.
0: Yeah.
1: And so beef stock, shallots, cognac, and then crème fraîche as well.
0: Ah,
1: voilà.
0: Little crème fraîche. If you don't have that, could you use like sour cream? Or
1: sour
0: yogurt?
1: Cream or heavy cream.
0: Mm-hmm.
1: So this is the sauce au poivre.
0: Mm-hmm.
1: And here we have the steak au poivre. Like, look at this beauty.
0: And then you've got these fabulous
1: So what's important
0: potatoes.
1: When you cook a steak is mm-hmm. the perfect pink,
0: mm.
1: in a way. Be
0: yes.
1: careful, huh?
0: Okay.
1: Voilà.
0: And then when do we add the sauce?
1: So Brasserie Boulud
0: mm-hmm.
1: is a very... It's, I would say, a very casual restaurant.
0: Mm-hmm.
1: It's bigger than the bistro,
0: right.
1: but is it's also a larger menu, and it's a place that you can come a large group. You
0: mm-hmm.
1: know, you can be two people, or you can be
0: so
1: 20 people.
0: That's
1: exactly.
0: Right.
2: Holiday
0: right.
2: Christmas.
1: Whoever
2: party.
1: You love, you bring them all.
0: That's right.
1: And
0: you know how you could make this sauce better? You pour that over Craig.
2: Oh, dear
0: you know,
2: God.
0: And
1: oh, yeah. That's it.
2: Don't get sucked
1: hey,
2: into
1: Craig.
2: This. Congratulations on the new restaurant.
1: So,
3: delicious.
1: Steak au poivre mm-hmm. at Brasserie Boulud. It's going to be there. And the good thing mm-hmm. is then you have a choice between four different cuts of steak.
0: Mm.
1: So you can really have the most expensive steak or the most affordable steak.
0: All right.
1: That's nice.
0: Tell me about you've got the French onion soup.
1: Mm. Oh, yeah.
2: That's
0: everybody
3: so
0: seems
3: good.
0: To be tucking into that.
1: I don't know. Let me give
3: Try
1: you a spoon
3: out.
1: And have a taste.
2: Be careful. It's hot.
1: Be careful. It's very hot.
2: There.
1: But what's important is that this is the
0: man.
1: Most comforting soup in the world.
0: Mm-hmm.
1: And it has a lot of onion, a wonderful beef or chicken stock you
0: mm-hmm.
1: can make.
0: Ooh.
1: And you let the onion sweat until they're
3: like me sitting next to Craig.
1: Sweet,
2: exactly.
1: Sweet.
3: So hot.
1: Woo! You know what I mean?
2: In general.
1: It's like
2: so
1: sweat, and it becomes
3: today.
1: sweet.
0: Mm-hmm. Today.
1: And then after you pour
0: so
1: the stock, and then you put toast of baguette and cover it with cheese, and it don't matter if it goes over because
0: mm-hmm.
1: you're gonna love sort of grabbing the cheese here.
0: Oh, the cheese,
1: and
0: yes.
1: eating that burnt
2: okay.
1: cheese on the.
2: Now, what did you have last night at the restaurant?
0: I had some fish, I had some steak, we had some great steak.
1: We had some sea bass, we had some pasta.
0: Sea bass. It was
2: oh, wow.
1: We had a charcuterie, we had a seafood board, and we just kept passing food all over.
0: And by the way, the bakery,
1: yes.
0: the pastries are fantastic.
1: Mm. Absolutely. On the Upper West Side, if you, for breakfast, for lunch, for afternoon cake, is the best. Épicerie Boulou.
3: What is this delicious dessert?
1: Oh, yes, this is mousse au chocolat.
4: Chocolat.
0: Oh, gosh. The mousse au chocolat. That's
1: yeah,
0: Greg's
1: I didn't give any
0: in high school.
1: Yeah.
0: The mousse au chocolat.
1: I didn't give any to Al because he wanted to just stay on the stage.
0: I'm trying to watch my girlish face.
1: Face yourself. Yeah, me too.
0: You, I have known this man since his daughter was a month old. And how old is Alex now?
1: 37.
0: Wow.
1: Thank
0: wow.
1: you, brother.
0: Oh, my gosh. Don't forget, Brasserie Boulou will be opening soon on New York's Upper West Side. Look for these recipes and more at today.com.
1: See you there.
0: Food. Love you.
1: Merci.
0: All right.
1: Thank you.
0: We're back after your local news and weather. This morning on the third hour of Today, worth the wait? There's a new drug that's said to be more powerful than every other GLP-1. The remarkable early results and how soon before it could hit the market. Then later on She Made It, two sisters who bet the farm and themselves on their tasty creation.
5: So we started crashing board meetings. And we're like, we have this product. We have nowhere to sell it. Help us solve this problem.
0: How they started from scratch to reach thousands of stores around the country. And a special Today food. 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Making two fantastic recipes from her brand new cookbook. 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
6: Good morning, everyone. Welcome to the third hour of Today. I am Dylan here alongside Al and the world's sexiest man.
4: You can't even see a straight face.
6: It's like saying my brother's sexy. It's weird.
0: You know, it's interesting because you're up for sexiest morning hot cup of coffee, and I think it's coincidental that it's also what day is it today?
7: Mike. What day is it, Mike?
0: There you go. It's all day.
6: God. I wish the flag had your face on it.
4: All right. Don't we have news to get to?
6: Yes. We have a big hour ahead for you folks, and there are some major health headlines to talk about.
0: Starting with a new drug that could shake up the multi-billion dollar weight loss industry.
4: Yeah, it's called retatrutide, and the drug it's not available yet, but in a trial, people with diabetes reported losing more weight than any of the other GLP-1 drugs. That's significant because that group, apparently, according to Dr. Natalie this morning, often has more difficult time losing weight. So what does it all mean? Well, the aforementioned NBC News medical contributor, Dr. Natalie Azar, is here. We were talking earlier and we chatted yesterday about, it seems like every week now there's a new drug, a new GLP-1, yeah. But this one you maintain, this one is very different.
8: So it's different in probably the most important way, in that it is the first of its kind triple G medication, which means Ozempic and Wegovy target one hormone. And then we had Mounjaro and Zepbound that targeted two hormones. And now we have retatrutide that targets three hormones. And the last hormone that it's targeting is especially important in terms of the potential for burning more calories, the way the liver stores fat. And so, again, the logical conclusion is that the more targets you're hitting, the more potential weight loss you're going to see in these patient populations. And that's, in fact, what these two studies. We have two really
4: this may be a
8: key
4: dumb
8: studies.
4: Question. How many are there? How many hormones can we target?
8: I know.
4: Target
8: well, more. Apparently more, because they're actually going to be looking at other targets as well. You know, I mean, all the hormones that are being targeted are doing different things. Some mm-hmm. are active in the brain and they're suppressing appetite. Some have to do with how quickly food leaves your stomach. Other things have to do with literally how much fat is going to mm-hmm. be burned. And so they're basically like trying to target the obesity and overweight and these what we call cardiometabolic pathways in as many different ways as they can.
0: But then there are other benefits to it too. Knee arthritis and sleep apnea.
8: And sleep apnea.
0: How does that work?
8: What's really interesting about these drugs, and I have said this from the beginning, when I started having patients who were on the medications for obesity and overweight, and I'm treating them for their rheumatic diseases, and they're like, you know, doc, my arthritis feels better. Hmm. My psoriasis got better. Wow. So we have these what I call collateral benefits that part, some of them are totally weight related, right? If you lose weight, your knee arthritis pain is going to get better. Mm-hmm. We know that. And then we have these changes that are not weight dependent. So it's something else that's happening with reducing inflammation that's making people feel better. And what they specifically looked at in some of these trials, the A1C, that blood sugar number, went down, normalized in 40% of participants. Their diabetes 40%. Went 40%. Their diabetes went into remission. Your blood pressure got better. Your waist circumference got smaller. All these things predict a better cardiovascular outcome.
6: So for people hearing this news who are maybe on some of the other ones, what if they're thinking right now, well, this sounds better. I should get on this one. Right. When will it be available? And how do people know if they should switch?
8: To be on it. So the easy answer is they're going to go for approval in the beginning of 2027. So it's a couple of months away, but I do anticipate that it will get approved. So it will definitely hit the market, you know, sometime in the late winter, spring. I would say, who's a candidate for this? If you're already taking a GLP-1 and it is working for you and you're tolerating it, there is absolutely no reason in the world I could see that someone's going to go through the trouble of trying to get a new drug approved. I just totally lost my train of thought.
6: Well, Cecilia just walked me behind you.
0: Yeah, no, somebody just walked.
8: Okay.
0: It's all good.
8: I think because it's such a blockbuster and because in some cases.
4: Is that someone on the floor?
8: What? Sorry.
0: Our senior producer, Cecilia Fang, walked in.
8: Cecilia!
0: She's also in the witness protection program.
4: She didn't realize she was
0: on camera. I'm sorry.
8: I think because the numbers are so high, and you know that people do have side effects from these medications, right? And a lot of people actually had to drop out of the study more than who were taking placebo. So I think that if you've got a lot of weight to lose and you have a lot of comorbidities and you've tried some of the other meds and they haven't worked for you. And I do have patients who are on medicine and they've stopped losing weight and they still need to, or they still have other things to improve. In terms of pricing, my guess is that they're going to price it competitively. Right. They want it to do well.
0: Insurance?
8: It's going to be the same as, you know, you hope your insurance covers it. Whatever it's approved for, insurance should cover for that specific indication.
4: Dr. Gnarly, thank you.
8: And thank you
4: for enduring the mayhem.
8: Oh, yeah, no, it's fine. I thought something happened.
4: No.
8: I thought my blouse over.
4: She just forgot we do live TV every morning at the same
0: time. But please stand by because there might be a patient who died of embarrassment. So,
8: I know. Exactly.
4: from that major health headline to another major health line that we are following this morning. In fact, it is one of the fastest growing areas of cancer research specifically. We're talking about the cancer vaccine. One industry research firm projects that the market for personalized cancer vaccines could actually reach more than $8 billion a year by 2034. And one of our very own former correspondent, an old desk mate of mine, Kristen Dahlgren, she left NBC News 2 years ago, left on a mission to advance research and development for cancer vaccines.
6: We are so happy to have her back this morning to give us an exciting update on the progress. Kristen is joined by cancer researcher Karen Knudsen, the CEO of the Parker Institute and the former CEO of the American Cancer Society. Good morning to both of you. Thank you for being here.
4: Good to see you.
6: Oh,
0: my gosh.
4: Nothing's changed. It's all the same.
6: I know. I can tell. There we go. In the studio.
0: Yeah. Sometimes too much.
6: So I remember when you left NBC, you created this cancer vaccine coalition.
7: Right.
6: Tell us where it stands now and what you're doing.
7: Yeah. So I've merged with the Parker Institute, which is really exciting. Look, I was at a meeting with the head of the National Cancer Institute earlier this week, and they were framing this as a generational opportunity in cancer research. That's where we really are. And so my whole idea in leaving today was to go and seize this opportunity and make sure that nobody else has to go through what I went through as a patient or what we've all kind of experienced with close relatives and friends. And so I saw what Parker Institute was doing, and this is unlike any other research organization that I've seen. So it's not just getting the world's best scientists together and institutions and funding research. It's really making sure that end to end, these treatments get to patients. So they go from ideas into a lab, into a clinical trial, and then standing up companies, if that's what we have to do to get it to patients. Because honestly, it really doesn't help me if it stays as an academic paper. Those are wonderful, but we need it to get to patients. And that's where I think we're really doing something different.
0: We're living in a time right now, Karen, where cancer vaccines have so many people excited. Where are we at this point, and how widespread is this going to be?
9: We are really at the frontier of something formidable and new. So, you know, overall in this country, we've seen cancer mortality rates drop by 35% since 1991. And some of that's prevention and early detection. But we're seeing this new wave where cancer therapeutics are actually driving down cancer death. And when you unpack that, it's immunotherapy that is truly driving it. The first few waves were things like checkpoint inhibitors, which will allow your immune system to see a cancer that they couldn't previously see, or generating or taking out your immune cells and having them target a cancer that's specific to you. Those are the first two arms. And now we're in this third incredible phase, which is built on the principles of how we know vaccines work. We know cancer looks different than you. Than your normal cells, and it's training your immune system to see that through vaccination, something that we all know very well. So the challenge in front of us is how we scale that, you know, how we make it applicable to multiple cancer types and increase access, which, you know, as Kristen said, it's beyond just funding the science. It's making sure that it gets to clinical trial, which is the most important and most advanced form of clinical care. And then also working with other groups that we work with, like a partnership we've just started with Paradigm Health, to help patients access those clinical trials.
4: If someone's watching or listening right now, and they either know someone who has cancer, a loved one perhaps, or maybe they themselves right now are dealing with cancer, and they want to participate in one of these clinical trials, what can they do?
7: Yeah, I would say first go to our website, parker.org, and we have links to direct them, some educational materials. I also want to point out that, like, the government is leaning into this. The Foundation for the NIH and NCI have built this $200 million public-private partnership that will be launching later this year. I, along with some of our scientists, have been a part of that design phase. We'll see multiple vaccine trials getting started. Right. In the next year, we're also partnering with others to really get this accelerated. I know it says breast cancer vaccine research. This is all cancer vaccines. We've seen great results. I've talked to patients in glioblastoma.
4: Wow.
7: Living 20 years after a vaccine. Pancreatic cancer. Kidney cancer, where nobody had a recurrence. It's incredible science, and it's hope for patients like us who have been through it that we can prevent recurrence. And so it's really an exciting time. I would say, you know, check us out and lean into this. If we all work on this together, we really can create a world where all cancer is curable.
4: We're so proud of the work that you did here.
7: Thank you.
4: And we're so proud of the work that you're doing now.
7: I miss you guys.
0: We miss you.
10: You're doing good.
7: Thank you.
0: Kristen, Karen, thank you so much.
10: Thank you guys so much for being here.
0: All right. Well, just ahead, we're going to take our series, She Made It to the Farm, How Two Sisters Became Dairy Queens and Built Their Own Yogurt Empire from the Ground Up. Then later, we've got a rising Hollywood star, Joseph Zeta. He's here sharing his new series based on an American classic, East of...

0: This morning's edition of She Made It is a family affair. Today, lifestyle and commerce contributor Jill Martin met two entrepreneurs who happen to be sisters. I love this story, Jill.
1: I am so in love with the story and these sisters and this family, and I know you're screaming at home watching right now, and I'm so excited to present this. Stephanie and Hallie Painter are utterly proud of their family's dairy farm, but when they saw the ups and downs of the milk business, they decided to pour themselves into something totally new.
2: We like to say, like, dairy's back and she's wearing boots. So, like,
1: dairy made sexy.
2: Yeah, dairy made sexy, exactly.
3: Sisters Stephanie and Hallie Painter's lives are rooted in their family's fourth generation dairy farm.
4: We grew up alongside the animals, land, 13 of us cousins. We were wild free.
1: It sounds kind of beautiful to me.
2: It is beautiful, but then it was cold. Like, we were milking cows when it's like negative 20 degree wind chill because they need to be cared for, no matter if it's a beautiful summer, sunny, frolicky day or it's cold. And so we learned a lot of responsibility and we were without in some ways, but then we realized how lucky we were when we were starting to grow up.
3: However, with demand for cow's milk dropping, they were at risk of losing the farm and business.
4: We would watch milk get thrown down the drain after we would spend all morning taking care of the cows, milking, and then we don't get paid, and then we can't afford food. We're like, we can do something about this. We need to make something with this glorious milk. And so we started asking, what do we want to make?
3: So instead of crying over spilled milk, they decided to use it to make Icelandic-style skyr yogurt, starting Painterland Sisters in 2018.
1: So yogurt was part of your upbringing, or no, because yogurt wasn't one of the basics.
4: That was one of the things we didn't like growing up. After we graduated college, we started getting to know other cheesemakers and yogurt makers, and so we got to eat some of the best yogurts across the country and across the world. Mm-hmm. That's when we realized, oh wait, we do like yogurt. We just don't like a lot of the yogurts that were available to us in our community.
3: With a shared goal of making their skyr-style yogurt, which is thicker and lactose-free, they took the bull by its horns, reaching out to their community to learn how to get their company off the ground.
2: We didn't know how corporate business was done, but we knew how business, or Grandpa liked to call it business, was done on the farm. He literally just called people up. And so we just started picking up the phone.
3: With the help of a grant and crowdfunding, they bet the farm on themselves and their product.
4: So we started crashing board meetings. And we're like, we have this product. We have nowhere to sell it. Help us solve this problem. And
2: do this for Pennsylvania and the dairy cows. Help us solve this.
4: The community stepped up and we would get connected with people. And so through those two connections, we launched with a local distributor in Pennsylvania and a local retail chain.
3: Painterland Sisters hit shelves in March 2022, and within 6 months, they were in national chains. Now their products are available in more than 6,000 stores across all 50 states, and they work with about 170 other family farms. And in 2024, they were recognized on Forbes 30 Under 30 list.
1: I just want to know what your parents and grandma say to you that you're able to basically save the family farm.
2: Oh, see, now, like, we get all emotional. I can't look at you.
4: I'll just say they were there with us every step of the way. We had to bring yogurt 5 hours into a grocery store. They were driving it with us. When we wanted to tell our story, our mom emailed the Today Show so many times.
2: She's so excited.
4: Every update of our story, she'd then send it in. Our dad's there supporting the next generation. Our two brothers are on the farm. And so the three of them and their families are keeping it going.
3: The family affair includes the next generation, naming yogurt flavors for Stephanie's kids. And through this journey, the sisters keep in mind what they were taught as children.
4: We were always told to remember who you are and to do it with a twinkle in your eye and a smile on your face. Mm-hmm. And if you do that, if you see a need in this world and no one else is doing it, maybe you're the one who needs to bring your shine and the who you are to the table to get it done.
1: Love them.
5: Right, love
1: them. We have some of the yogurt here.
6: It's
1: I know
6: delicious.
1: It's delicious.
5: It's
1: right?
5: And it's so good.
6: So sweet.
1: Right. Well, that's a big thing if you're lactose intolerant, which I am, and I've been eating this, and it's so delicious, right?
5: Yeah. Really good.
6: So delicious.
1: Okay, so while you try it, in the interview, the founders mentioned that their mom was emailing the Today Show for years before they found him. So Erin found the emails.
5: Oh, wow.
1: I would love the opportunity for our daughters to tell their story on your show. Well, Mom, we just did, and we know how proud you are.
5: And so now you're going to get, like, dozens of more emails today.
7: That's it.
1: That's right. And you don't have to email us. We got it.
0: This is so good.
1: They made
0: this
1: it. So good.
5: Are they going to expand like into cheese and this stuff?
1: They said they're focusing right now, but they're definitely, they're utterly positive that they will be a huge success.
2: Well done, Jill. I love it.
5: Well done.
0: Good job.
2: Thank you, Jill.
5: Well done.
0: All right, coming up, actor Joseph Zeta is here. He's going to share his new series that's getting a lot of buzz, and we're also going to talk Hunger.

0: We are back with a rising young star in Hollywood. Actor Joseph Zeta is known for his standout performances.
1: Broke out in the Australian drama Invisible Boys. Later, starred in that hit show We Were Liars.
2: Well, now Joseph is putting a fresh spin on an American classic, East of Eden. It's based on John Steinbeck's novel. He plays Cal Trask, a troubled twin who's constantly seeking his father's approval.
3: You have to learn to apply yourself, Cal.
4: I do apply myself. The teachers just don't like me.
5: They don't like that you don't try.
3: If you want to be liked, follow your brother's example.
4: Stop comparing me to Aaron. I am nothing like him.
3: Cal. Sit down. Sit down.
4: Am I so bad? Why can't you accept me for who I am?
2: Morning. Look, it's nice to have you here.
6: It's lovely to be here. Thank you.
2: So this, of course, is a famous book. It went on to become a famous movie starring James Dean. You're now playing his role in this new version. Did you watch or read the older stuff to kind of prep for this?
6: No. Our showrunner and writer, Zoe, she asked me not to originally because I'd sent in an audition without seeing it first, and she didn't want me to bring any of, she liked my personality, my take on the character, so I didn't watch it until I finished.
2: And it just influenced you too much.
6: Yeah.
1: I was just telling you, I'm through episode one. It's beautifully shot. You said you guys shot most of it in New Zealand.
6: In New Zealand.
1: And it's an amazing cast. I mean, Florence Pugh, Christopher Abbott, Kate Winslet's son, Joe Andrews as well. What was it like to work with those folks?
6: Nuts. I was so nervous to begin with, but it makes your work so much easier because you end up going to work with people that are working so hard. And when you're acting opposite someone who's extremely convincing, I mean,
7: I mean, you've got an abundance of riches going on right now. You've got another big project coming out, joining the Hunger Games world. You're going to be playing the young Haymitch Abernathy, who was obviously made famous by Woody Harrelson's portrayal of it. And Woody was here recently, and he left a little message for you.
8: I don't think I need to give him any advice. He's crushing it. I mean, I haven't seen his performance, but I've heard from everybody that he's just amazing in it. I will say this, he's about to be very famous, most likely, so it's okay when people tell you you're great. The big problem is when you start believing.
7: There you go.
1: Good life
2: that
1: lesson.
2: Is actually a good point.
6: It's a warning. Yeah.
7: So what do you think of that advice? And have you ever met Woody?
6: We met before. It's lovely advice, and it's true. I think for me, it's just about the work, really. All the applause, it's really nice, but I feel like my happiness comes from just working really hard and putting my best foot forward all the time.
2: And speaking of that applause, we'll add one more to the list because Variety even put you on their 10 actors to watch for this year. I mean, are you able to step back and just soak this all in?
6: Not really. I'm not trying to. I just want to do day by day, get through today. I know we have the East of Eden premiere tonight, so that's pretty exciting.
1: Yeah. Well, keep going.
6: Yeah. Thank you so much.
1: This is your first time on the show. We anticipate you'll be back many times.
6: Well, I actually am coming back pretty soon.
1: Yeah. There you go.
2: Already booked. All right, well, East of Eden is streaming on Netflix tomorrow, October 1st.
1: All right, still ahead here, a full style file with the hottest trends for men this season, from sweaters to suede, everything in between, when the third hour of today comes.

0: we are back with a style file for all the guys looking at this, you know, fall's top fashion trends for men. Here to help us do it, here to help us look our best, none other than Andrew Weitz, executive and celebrity style strategist from The Weitz Effect. Always love when you're here. Always love when you're here.
1: See you, Craig.
0: So, thank you. You as always as well.
1: Thank you.
0: Soft tailoring. That's something that a lot of folks are doing this fall. What exactly is that?
1: So, soft tailoring is traditional suiting, but with a lot more ease, a bit more relaxed, and an effortless feel. In fact, you're doing it right now, and I'm going to show you with Feroz what he's doing. It's about the soft shoulder of the jacket.
0: Can I touch it?
1: More room in the arm, more room in the waist. Then the pant has more volume, and then it breaks nicely, and it drapes nicely. Add a loafer to it, and you got a great look. Now, opt for a crew neck underneath. Second trend of the season, burgundy, that's the color of the season.
0: Okay.
1: But do a crew neck instead of a tie and a button up, and then you have a very relaxed, cool look for the office or just a casual night out. I'm doing it monochromatic all in brown, and guess what? You're doing it as well.
0: I didn't
1: just wearing
0: even
1: a shirt and tie.
0: All right. Let's move.
1: Are we moving? Is this moving? Oh my God, it's like Disneyland.
0: I know.
1: Woo, this is exciting.
0: Andrew, I feel like I've seen a lot of this already so far over just the last few weeks. So this utility jacket.
1: This is a barn jacket. So barn jackets, utility jackets, chore jackets, all the same family. But the barn jacket is having a moment right now. This is a great piece for the office. It's a great piece for the weekend, but it's all about how you style it. We're doing a great job here with Andrew. It's layered, t-shirt underneath, burgundy again, flannel button up. Then we have the jacket over it. And then we added a pant to make the look feel a bit more smart. Add a sneaker, becomes more relaxed. This is a very stylish, cool look that you can wear anywhere.
0: Good look.
1: Yeah.
0: I can see Al Roker in one of these.
2: Oh,
1: I'm moving along. Craig, see you later, buddy.
0: See you later.
1: This is so exciting.
2: Okay. So now we're moving into like knits as we get into fall, and we got Noah here wearing a lovely knit example here.
1: Yes, we got Noah, who's the same size as you.
2: Yes.
1: Just a little taller.
2: Just stretched out. If you shrunk him down,
1: it'd be amazing. But Al, this is perfect for you because this season, I'm sure you have a closet of it. Argyle and Fair Isle.
2: I do.
0: You love Argyle.
1: Those are the knits this season. And add a pop of color to keep it fresh. But it's all about the vintage preppy style. So we have Noah wearing pop of red, Argyle. All you need to do is pair it with a pair of pants denim. It's simple. This is an everyday chic, sophisticated look.
2: Love it. All
1: Thanks,
2: right.
1: Noah.
0: Chic and sophisticated.
1: All right. You like that?
0: Yeah, that was Roker's nickname in high school.
2: Thank you very much.
0: Straight as chic.
3: Another trend we have here is the suede jacket.
1: The suede jacket. So last year, Dylan, do you remember what I did last year? Last year was about the leather jacket.
3: Yes.
1: Now we're talking suede, faux suede specifically. Suede adds rich texture, but it also instantly...
3: Sorry, I should have asked if I could touch it.
1: It also instantly upgrades any outfit. So he's got the suede jacket. This is the statement piece. Crew neck underneath, pair of denim. Make the look fall by adding a Chelsea boot, and this is the statement piece. The suede does the talking,
3: does the work.
1: And he just does the walking. You like that?
2: Very good.
1: That is your fall trend look.
0: Well done, Andrew.
3: You make
2: Thank
3: it
2: you,
3: sound
2: guys.
3: So easy and look so easy.
0: You wear that very
2: appreciate
0: well.
2: It. Thank you.
1: Did we run
2: Thank
1: through
2: you.
1: That pretty quickly?
2: No, we did. We kept moving.
3: Perfect.
2: Like it.
1: Do we hang now?
2: No. We have other things to
1: do.
2: You're free to leave now.
1: Oh, okay. Thank you very much.
2: Hang up. Our good buddy George Oliphant is here with some winter heating hacks, high tech and low tech ways to prepare our homes for the cold weather. Then later, we got a big star in the kitchen. We've got actress Ming-Na Wen here sharing two recipes from her brand new cookbook. Turn out today. We'll be right back.
1: This is like the Haunted Mansion.
0: This is great.

0: 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So this morning, we are sharing home energy hacks to help you navigate those changes. Here to walk us through it all is George Oliphant, home improvement expert and host of NBC's George to the Rescue, along with more from our sponsor, Vivint. And be sure to scan that QR code to learn more about weatherproofing this season. 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
1: I try. I try to help homeowners in any way I can. And starting off with the thermostat.
0: Yes.
1: Right. This is one of the biggest ones because nobody, especially in today's day, wants to be heating an empty house. Mm-hmm. And thankfully, technology is our friend in this. Right here, we have the Vivint smart thermostat. Mm-hmm. Right here, you click it. That's going to go right on your wall.
0: Okay.
1: And then this is the Smart Hub Pro 2. This little screen is going to give you all the information, what's going on with your house. Mm-hmm. You can check that. And that uses the new Comfort IQ, which uses Vivint Smart Comfort technology. Now, Vivint says this can actually save you hundreds of dollars a year on your energy costs in comparison to a Vivint thermostat that doesn't use smart comfort.
0: Okay.
1: And the way it does it is it takes insight from the entire Vivint home system, and it helps lower your heating and cooling bills throughout the year. It does that by kind of like seeing what patterns go on in your home, how your household uses energy, and then it optimizes your HVAC running system in real time so that you don't ever have to babysit the thermostat.
0: That's awesome.
1: No, it's great.
0: Yeah. So hands off.
1: Hands off.
0: Yeah.
1: Now, let the smart technology do it.
0: Yeah.
1: Smart
0: comfort.
1: So
0: we've got the new technology. We've got the old school ways, too.
1: Totally.
0: Just keeping it warmer.
1: You literally walk around your house. If you feel a cold breeze, let's seal it up.
0: Mm-hmm.
1: Whether that's your doors or your windows or where pipes or things are coming in, you're going to want to, you know, you can use door stops. You can use caulk. Now, remember, you're going to want to use caulk on things that are not things that move. So you wouldn't caulk your window, but you would caulk your windowsill or around your door.
0: Okay.
1: You can use expanding foam where pipes are coming in. That's just going to keep any of that cold air from penetrating into your house.
0: Okay.
2: Yeah. Let's talk about the attic here for a second, George, because you can lose a lot of money by not having an attic that's properly insulated.
1: 100%. Actually, once it does start snowing, I can drive around a neighborhood and I can see who has a well-insulated house and who doesn't. If there is no snow on your roof...
2: That does not sound like a fun game.
1: It's not, you know, it just means that you're actually
2: creepy.
1: Melting... The heat in your house is going up into your attic and melting all the snow off your roof. So you actually want to have snow on your roof. It means you have a well-insulated house. So you want to put... If you want to go up into your attic, if you're comfortable with it, put some new insulation if it's bat down or if it's disappeared because some insulation does, you know, disintegrate over time. Or you can bring in somebody to really go through your house and make sure that it is energy efficient.
2: I didn't know this until a few years ago.
1: This one's great. And so you on almost all ceiling fans, there's a little switch to go from counterclockwise to clockwise. You want it clockwise for the winter and you want it on slow. You don't want it whipping around because what that's going to do is going to bring actually the cold air up, which is going to push the hot air out because it's all up there on the ceiling, and it's going to push it down the walls and then warm up your house from inside. So it's a really...
2: Science!
1: And it's just a really good way to, keep your house more efficient.
3: How about a few other easy hacks we've got?
1: So, water heater is a really good one. Most water heaters factory setting at 140 degrees. You
3: can
1: drop that to 120.
3: Yeah, right.
1: That's
3: going
1: to save you some money. Mm-hmm. You can switch your shower head to a lower flow shower
3: Low
1: head.
3: Flow. I don't like the sound of that.
1: Not everyone does, but it will save you some money. Money there. Washing your clothes in cold. That's what I have my kids do so that they don't, you know, turn everything pink. And any leaks. Actually, something I'm working on right now. I was going around getting ready for winter, and I'm like, oh, man, I have a leak in one of these pipes. There's nothing you ever want to find. But if you look at it and you find it now, you can get people in there to fix it before it's too late.
3: And a lot of utility companies will come and do a home audit for you.
1: 100%. Yeah, because it behooves them. It behooves everybody to have an efficient, smart home or a safe, warm home.
3: Absolutely. Yeah. George, always good to see you. Thanks so much.
1: Anytime. Guys, always.
3: That's right. Don't forget, scan the QR code or head to today.com/shop to learn more about weatherproofing your home.
2: All right, coming up, look who's here. Actress Ming-Na Wen. She really can do it all. I just told her this in the kitchen. This morning, she's going to share two great recipes straight from her kitchen. Mr. Roker, good news, sir. There is bacon. Yes! Third hour of today.

0: We're back with a very special Today Food this morning with actress Ming-Na Wen. She, of course, has taken on so many memorable roles over the years.
1: From her breakout performance in the Joy Luck Club to voicing Disney's Mulan to becoming one of the toughest fighters in the Star Wars universe.
0: That's right. Well, now Ming-Na is adding author to her resume. Her new cookbook, Have You Eaten Yet? is filled with recipes straight from her kitchen and her family, and she's here to make two of them for us. We're so thrilled to have you here.
2: I'm so nervous here. It's my first time.
0: I've never cooked live on TV.
2: It's a little bit different. I'm really excited, and I can't wait to get started.
0: So and your family had a well-known restaurant in Pittsburgh, and you kind of learned this.
2: Yeah. I mean, I grew up as a restaurant daughter, worked as a waitress, bartender. You know, there was no, like... child labor laws?
3: Your daughter, by the way, your
0: Michaela.
2: Yes, my beautiful daughter, Michaela. Yes, and
3: I just verified with Michaela that mom actually makes these for you.
4: Yes, she
1: does. And good?
4: So delicious.
3: Okay.
0: So let's get started.
2: All right, can't wait to cook for you guys. So this is my mom's 1, 2, 3, 4, 5 spare ribs. Oh. Normally, it's difficult to cook, but she broke it down to 5 ingredients.
1: Oh. Okay.
2: Shaoxing.
1: Mm-hmm. Which is what?
2: Wine. It's the Chinese cooking wine. Mm-hmm. Some soy sauce.
0: If you couldn't find that in your day, is there something you could substitute with?
2: Oh, you can find it anywhere. We've got resources now. Online, you can easily get it.
1: Mm-hmm. So this is soy sauce.
2: Rice vinegar.
1: Okay.
2: And then, just a little bit of sugar.
1: Just a smidge.
2: Because, that's what makes it all good. Mm-hmm. And then finally, water. That's it. 5.
0: Oh. That's it.
2: So, after you've blanched this, the ribs, then you throw out the water and you add all these ingredients.
1: Boiled them a little bit.
2: Yes. You boil it. Wow. And, you want to clean those ribs, right?
0: Uh-huh.
2: Now, you let it simmer for about 45 minutes, okay?
0: That's it.
2: And then now you take
1: the lid off and you
2: cook up all the sauces so it becomes like this delicious glistening.
0: So this is like falling off the bone.
2: And it falls off the bone. 45 minutes on that and... Mm.
3: Oh, that is.
2: You know, now for me, you need a little rice with this. Mm-hmm. Everything needs a little rice, right? You love it? I love it.
0: This is a bacon fried rice?
2: This is a bacon fried rice. This was an accident. Because I wanted to make some fried rice, and I didn't have any meat, and both my kids need protein.
1: Oh, my gosh.
2: So I looked in my refrigerator, and there was bacon.
0: All right.
2: And I was like, bacon's not just for breakfast, right? Why not? So this is actually bacon grease. Mm-hmm. If you have, health issues, just use your regular avocado vegetable oil.
3: Love the bacon grease.
2: Oh, right?
0: Everybody's got a can of bacon grease.
2: So now, normally, this will heat up. I'm going to just test it. It's not hot enough, but you want this piping hot.
1: Mm-hmm.
2: I need my big A wok.
1: If you don't have a pan like this, can you use a saute pan?
2: Absolutely, absolutely. So this is day-old rice.
1: Mm. Okay.
2: Very important.
1: What kind of rice?
2: It's just, not just that it's, a resistant starch, so it's healthier for you, but it just makes the rice less goopy and sticky, and it's great for making...
0: So this is perfect for something if you have some leftover rice.
2: That's right. So leftover rice.
1: Okay.
2: Now, you want to, just kind of heat this up and break it down, and then you add some soy sauce.
3: You're doing very great. This acting thing doesn't work out for you.
2: Thank you.
0: How's she doing, Michaela?
2: And then a little bit of... mushroom soy for the coloring.
1: Oh, okay.
2: Not necessary, but it just adds a nice color to it.
0: Mm-hmm.
2: And then now you have to pre-cook the eggs.
1: Okay.
2: Scramble it.
3: Okay.
2: And then set it aside. Same thing with the bacon.
3: Okay.
2: You get the bacon grease. I'm hearing the sizzle.
3: Yeah, I turned it off.
2: Thank you. So then after, you put everything back in. Okay.
1: This is almost like a breakfast fried rice.
0: Sure.
2: It could be a breakfast fried rice. It could be. Yeah. This is the American version.
1: Yes.
2: And then you just cook it all up. And serve
1: that
2: it piping
1: so
2: hot
1: good.
2: With a little bit of scallions.
0: Oh.
2: And, go for a walk after because
3: you've got some
2: will.
1: Seasoning.
2: So, thank you so much.
1: Yeah.
2: Yes. So
1: I taste
2: we have. You can add just a little bit of salt because there's enough salt with the soy sauce and a little bit of white pepper.
1: Mm.
2: It gives it that zing.
3: Then
2: I like to add a little bit of garlic powder.
1: Oh,
3: that's it. This is so good.
2: Yeah.
1: This is delicious.
2: Man. Like it?
1: And so easy.
0: Pair this
2: and
0: with the ribs.
2: And it's so easy.
1: Mm-hmm.
2: And, go to the gym after.
0: Wow. Well, the cookbook is beautiful, and the food is fantastic. And
2: thank
0: please say
2: much.
0: Hi to your folks for us.
2: I am so happy that I got to be here. I love cooking, and to be able to say now I've cooked at the Today's Show Kitchen.
3: Well, this is literally probably the only thing you had not done until. I mean, this is it.
0: We love this. Well,
1: this
0: don't
1: is
0: forget.
1: So great. Thank you.
2: Thank you
0: so much.
2: Thank
0: Scan
2: you.
0: The QR code or head to today.com/food for these recipes. Ming Na's cookbook, Have You Eaten Yet?
1: Yay,
0: comes out.
3: And your dog
0: next
3: gives
0: week.
3: You a thumbs up, too.
0: That's it.
3: Oh, look.
1: Woo! So great.
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0: right, we're on the third hour of today. 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
1: Coming up on Jen and Chanel, actor Jason Priestley is stopping by.
2: 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Bye-bye.
1: Bye.
3: The word that comes to mind is alive.
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5: When you walk in here and you see 40 people at 4 a.m. at about a 10, you can't help but feed off that. And you're like, whoa, it's a Studio 1A.
3: People who literally are up all night to bring this show to you. There's not a morning I walk in here that I don't pinch myself and think I get to be here. People that watch the Today Show aren't just watching a show. They're people that are in the family. They're in our family.
5: They're allowing us into their homes every morning.
3: When we go out there and we get to meet people and they say, I love you, you feel like family. I always say, we feel like your family too. That's how we feel.
5: And they're so excited to be there. We get excited. We feed off that energy.
3: They're the reason we get up in the morning. It's the excitement of being part of something that's bigger than you.

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1: With today's guest, actor Jason Priestley and singer-songwriter Magnus Ferrell.
0: It all starts right now.
1: Hey, everybody. It is Wednesday. It is September 30th.
2: Day three.
1: Capsule wardrobe.
2: I think it's fun.
1: It's so fun. Yeah. You want to show everybody what you're wearing?
0: Okay, so today, Melissa Garcia picked, apparently sweaters are in, belted. The jeans, we're not doing the skinny jeans. We're not doing the big jeans. We're doing something that's just right. Goldilocks in the middle. And then a little heel.
1: Cute.
0: So there you go.
1: Yes.
0: What like about it. You?
1: In a blazer. And I think we're wearing the same jeans.
0: You're saying wearing the same jeans and she belted it? I've never belted a blazer before.
1: Oh, I always
0: My
1: belt
0: whole
1: a blazer.
0: Life. Never
1: I love
0: it.
1: A belted blazer.
0: All right, so there you go.
1: Okay, wow.
0: Everybody is buzzing about Tom Cruise. Okay. Like, if you open up your Instagram feed, it might be Tom Cruise
1: that
0: on there.
1: The new movie, Digger.
0: Yeah, he's out and about and promoting it. But he's blowing up the internet because, he likes to dance. What I saw were his moves, dance moves going down Jennifer Hudson's show, her tunnel.
1: Oh, yeah.
0: The Spirit Tunnel. Have you seen
1: it? Yes.
0: Let's show it.

0: mean, obviously inspired by Risky Business, which is one of the greatest dance scenes of any movie of all time. And the best part is...
1: Yeah, I love it. I never saw it.
0: This is a classic film. But the best part is that, like, he ends up putting on sunglasses. I love that he was forward-thinking enough to bring in own pair of, you know, his shades.
1: Yeah.
0: So that he could really...
1: It becomes like a thing. It's so funny. I'm so out of the loop. You know who I thought did that first?
0: Who?
1: Was, is it Notting Hill? Hugh Grant.
0: No. In Love Actually.
1: In Love Actually, where he comes out. But actually, Tom Cruise was first.
0: Yes.
1: Yeah.
0: I think they were different scenes, but similar
1: energy.
0: Vibes.
1: I love the fact that he, you know, when people go down that tunnel or when people like that, they go for it.
0: Yeah.
1: You know what I mean? You can easily just kind of, but it's like, no, if you're going to do it, like.
0: Go be all in.
1: And we love his moves.
0: Well, yeah. And E.T. asked him, where did he actually learn his moves?
1: Okay.
0: And this is what he said.
2: Where did you learn those moves?
3: Come on. Do you really want to know?
2: Yes, I do.
3: How to learn how to do
2: it. I do.
3: Okay. I grew up watching Soul Train.
2: Tom, don't play with my emotions.
3: I'm not, like, I swear to God. That's like, you want to dance. I was a kid,
2: yeah.
3: And you want the girls. You got to know how to dance. I swear, that was like, you'd stand in front of that television, it'd be on, you know what it was, and you watch the moves, and then you're just practicing the whole time.
0: I mean...
2: Who knew?
0: Isn't that wild?
1: That is so funny. The power of television.
0: Totally. Were you a Soul Train?
1: I watched Soul Train. I also watched, for Soul Train, I just admired that. Everybody felt so free.
0: Yeah.
1: You know what I mean? Because, you know, I'm a cage bird. I've always been a cage bird.
0: Yes, look at
1: but
0: that.
1: But see?
0: Yeah.
1: There you go. Is that Rosie Perez?
0: Yes.
1: Right. Look at that. Have you ever danced? I was about to ask if you've ever danced like that, but I think you have.
0: That's basically my move.
1: That's a Tuesday for
0: Right? Dinner. Like, that's what I got.
1: And just like, ooh. You know what I mean? Yeah, exactly. Get it out,
0: that's
1: girl.
0: All I got. That is my move.
1: Listen, you could have been on Soul Train.
0: I've never worn that outfit.
1: You could, especially now.
0: Oh, well, I think, yeah. I don't know. But one of the things that we found out this morning.
1: We did.
0: Which is a very strange similarity between the two of us is that we both loved, I think Chanel had even loved more. Oh, my grandparents loved, should we say it at the same time?
1: Yes.
0: Lawrence Welk.
1: So Jenna brought it up this morning in the meeting. She's like, my grandparents used to love Lawrence Welk. I'm like, oh, me too. And she's like, what? I'm like, oh my gosh, when he was on PBS, and I had a TV where I had to get up and like turn the channel. One time I had to like, I think I had a hanger on and I'm like, okay. It was like a, and I would like wait for Lawrence Welk. But you know why I liked him?
0: Why?
1: Because in the middle, there was a tap dancer.
0: Oh.
1: And he was a brother man. There he is. There he is. I don't know his name. Somebody found out his name.
0: Arthur Duncan.
1: God bless Arthur Duncan. My 8, 9, 10-year-old self, I would watch and be like, I wonder if he's going to come on today. And I would wait and wait. And then he would come out and do all his things. And I would be like, there he is. And just like Tom Cruise would practice, I would practice.
0: You would practice it.
1: I would practice all his
0: moves.
1: Okay,
0: I'll just admit, I think she was a bigger fan than Lawrence Welk than I was. Because I just remember like going to visit my grandparents. I didn't have it on when I was like, I had 90210 on, you know. But then I'd go visit my grandparents in Midland, Texas. Yeah. They loved the Today Show. They loved Willard Scott. They'd have it on every morning. And then in the evening, I believe it was like cocktail
1: hour. It was.
0: Hour.
1: And like, you know, do you remember the ladies in the beautiful dresses?
0: Oh, yeah.
1: Sometimes they'd have yellow. They'd look like bridesmaids every day.
0: Yes.
1: I loved them. They looked like my piano teacher.
0: But I didn't watch it at home. It seems as though Chanel came home from school and turned on Lawrence Welk.
1: I know. From Soul Train to Lawrence Welk. I love America.
0: Yes.
1: The fact that Tom Cruise is watching Soul Train. And I'm looking at
0: And what are kids watching these days? I guess Dancing with the Stars.
1: TikTok. No, I'm just kidding.
0: No, you're right. They're learning to dance on TikTok. It's like...
1: Right?
0: Mom, they're like getting here and it's like, you know.
1: Yeah, exactly. And I'm like, what do you guys do? Sometimes my twins will do it together and I'll go in and they'll be like...
0: Yeah.
1: I'm like, move!
0: And also, they know songs.
1: They know songs.
0: They know songs like, Kiss Me.
1: Yeah.
0: Out on the din dun.
1: And you're like, that song's not new. We knew it first.
0: Yeah. And I'm like, how do y'all know that song? They're like, Kiss Me. Oh, Lord.
1: Good times. Let's talk about Andrew Garfield.
0: Tell us about him, please.
1: He was a guest on the Amy Poehler's Good Hang podcast. Mm-hmm. We love that. Amy asked Andrew, of the five senses, which is your best one? Here's what he said.
0: Ooh.
4: What do you think is your best of the five senses? What is your best?
5: What's my best sense?
4: Yes.
5: What's my most accomplished sense?
4: We've got smell.
5: Remind me of the others.
4: Okay, we've got smell. We've got hearing.
5: Yep.
4: We've got sight. We've got touch. And what's the other one? Taste.
5: Oh, yeah. I always forget taste.
4: You can. Yeah.
5: I'm not going to be humble about this.
4: Don't be.
5: I don't mean to brag at the same time.
4: Please,
5: I'm kind of trying to be neutral.
4: I love a brag.
5: I'd say touch.
4: Damn.
1: Hey now. I didn't see that. Am I a 90-year-old woman? Did I just say, hey now?
0: You say, oh, man. Wait, no, I didn't. So when I was explained this morning, I thought the conversation is, what is your favorite sense? Like, what is your favorite of all the things?
1: Yeah.
0: Like, what makes you feel happiest? Is it taste? Is it smell? Is it sight?
1: Right.
0: And I was like, wow, that's a very deep and also strange question.
1: I thought that's what the question
0: No, about him.
1: Yeah, like his fit. You're right. His favorite.
0: No, but what he's asking about is about him, himself. What is the best part of the senses when you look at him? Is it the best to look at him? Is it the best to...
1: No. It's what you think.
0: It's his favorite?
1: Yeah, his favorite attribute is the power of his touch.
0: Yeah, that about him.
1: Yeah.
0: I just thought we're misunderstanding.
1: No, we understand.
0: No, he's but the, like but what I'm thought yeah. it was like, okay, I think mine is smell. Like I like to smell great candles, but I think it's like, do I smell good?
1: Maybe a little bit of both.
0: Do you see what I'm saying?
1: I have a question for you. Which one? How about for both? Which is your favorite sense? Is it your power of smell?
0: Yes.
1: And then what?
0: But also it can be my least favorite too when something's stinky.
1: Yeah, yeah.
0: What about
1: and you let people know?
0: What about your, okay, let's talk about it just in your person.
1: In my person.
0: What do you think is best about you?
1: I think it's, I like to eat.
0: Taste?
1: So I think taste.
0: Yeah, but you guys.
1: Am I not thinking about it right?
0: I don't know.
1: I would never be like, oh.
0: I taste good.
1: My touch. Yeah, like that. Oh, like that. No.
0: I think that's what it means. What it means.
1: No, you're outnumbered.
0: Yo, watch it again.
1: No. No, it just means like of all the ones you get to taste, you get to touch, you get to smell. You know, which one do you like the most?
0: I know. I would either say taste or smell.
1: Yeah.
0: I'd say taste or smell because, but both of them can go awry.
1: They can go awry.
0: As we know, because they make us eat nasty
1: things. I think it's hot that he would say touch. Like, I think everybody's like.
0: No, that's why we were all like,
1: yeah,
0: dang.
1: Who says that? And then
0: Andrew
1: it's like
0: Garfield.
1: Yeah, is he married?
0: No, he has a girlfriend.
1: Yeah. No.
0: Why all of a sudden?
1: No. I'm just saying, like, for somebody to say that that's their attribute,
0: it would
1: like,
0: never
1: well,
0: say.
1: What here, tell me what.
0: Well, I thought it meant that he felt soft, but we don't understand.
1: Okay.
0: Y'all, we got a great show for you. It's time to move on. The singer-songwriter who is having a moment, Magnus Barrel, makes his morning show debut with a live performance for all of us.
1: I love that. Plus, the host of the new Hot Ones spinoff, Joe Santagato, is here today.
0: But first, actor Jason Priestley is back with a new spin of his hit show, Private Eyes. He's going to join us right after this. They need to watch

0: Jason Priestley stole our hearts in the 90s as Brandon Walsh on the iconic series Beverly Hills 90210. He then went on to star in other shows like Call Me Fitz and Private Eyes.
1: Well, now 5 years since Private Eyes ended, he's back playing Matt Shade in the new spinoff, Private Eyes West Coast. Take a look.
2: Look at us, right back in it. It's just like riding a bike.
3: Hey, Siri, how many bike-related injuries are there per year?
2: Hello, we are here to see Mr. Molina.
4: Do you have an appointment?
2: Yes.
3: 9 a.m.
4: And you are?
3: We're colleagues.
4: Sister?
3: It's a family emergency. Like riding a bike, she said. I'd give us a 4 out of 10 back there.
2: So we're a little rusty.
3: What are we doing?
1: So good.
2: What are we doing?
1: I ask myself that sometimes.
2: I know.
5: What are we doing?
1: What are we doing?
5: Let's talk about Andrew Garfield.
1: Even that. But don't you agree?
2: What were we even doing?
1: We will go down a rabbit hole. I'm scared to even ask you what you think because this whole segment will be, is it touch, is it taste?
0: I know. We're not going to waste your time. We're not even going to waste your time.
1: Tempting, but we won't.
0: Yeah, we kind of want to.
5: Surprisingly X-rated for a morning
0: exactly.
5: show. Exactly. I have to say.
0: That's what we said.
1: That wasn't the plan. I thought he would say, like, I don't smile.
0: I like to eat things.
1: Yeah,
0: like,
1: and then it would have been.
0: I mean, even. Okay, let's go to your touring colleges.
5: Oh, my goodness.
0: You're having a crazy week.
1: Yeah.
0: What does it feel like to, to watch your kids grow up like this?
5: Well, it's like on Private Eyes West Coast, we Shade and Angie have a 1-year-old
0: baby. That's what we were saying. What a juxtaposition.
5: Yeah, I'm definitely at the other end of the parenting spectrum. My daughter's already a sophomore at university, and we're starting to tour schools now with my son. So it's a ticking clock, right?
1: It's a very relatable place that you're in. I think a lot of the folks we've talked to over the last, honestly, couple months, they're in the same position as you. Are they? You're trying to figure out if you're ready to be an empty nester. Are you ready?
5: No, I'm not. Because I love my kids, and we have a ton of fun together.
1: Yeah.
5: Like this spring, we took a 3.5-week vacation, and we went to Iceland, and we went to Scotland, and we went to England.
0: Wow.
5: And we just had an amazing trip, the four of us, just as a foretop.
1: That's special.
5: I'm gonna miss those experiences.
0: You and your wife, who have been married for 20, how many years?
5: 21 years.
0: 21 years.
5: Yeah.
0: Incredible. You've made the move away from LA.
5: Yeah.
0: What was that a conscious decision? And what's going on? Are you happy?
5: It was. So we moved about 5.5 years ago. We moved to Nashville, Tennessee. There was a private school in West Nashville that we wanted our kids to go to, a school called Ensworth. Which is a college preparatory academy, and it's a fantastic school. And we sort of said it's a very competitive school to get into.
0: Yeah.
5: Obviously, because of such an influx of people coming to Nashville these days.
0: Yeah.
5: Sort of the infrastructure is sort of overwhelmed there these days. My wife and I just sort of said to each other, if the kids get in, we move.
1: Yeah.
5: And we just rolled the dice, and the kids got in. So it was like, let's go.
1: Do you ever think about the fact that, so you were, I think you were 17 when you moved out, right?
5: Obviously. I moved to California.
1: Yeah, 90210, we all know. You were a superstar at 21. And you probably had to grow up very quickly with something like this. What I mean? Do you remember that time? Do you remember feeling, or how did it feel when it was just... insane.
5: It was overwhelming. To be perfectly honest, it was a lot. It was a lot for anyone to navigate, let alone a 21-year-old kid, right? And I think I think I handled it pretty well because obviously I came out the other side and I'm still
0: and you're happy,
5: happy and healthy and all of the good stuff. But back then at that age, we all have the hubris of youth, right? And we all think we know everything, but you don't know what you don't know, right? Those kind of phrases, I think, don't really land and resonate with you until you get a little bit older
1: later.
5: And you go, maybe I didn't know everything.
0: Yeah,
5: maybe
0: exactly.
5: I think I was guilty of that as much as anybody else, but I never did anything that was too damaging or damning.
1: Yeah.
0: Your cast has suffered some losses.
5: Mm-hmm.
0: We know how close you guys are. And it's sort of brought you closer together, it feels like, losing these people that were close to you.
5: It did in a weird. Like I was just with my whole cast in California last week, which was really nice to see them all. Mm-hmm. But it does, you know, going through experiences like that, it either tears you apart or it brings you closer together, right? And for us, it certainly brought us all closer together because we were, you know, you work with a bunch of people in your 20s, and then you grow up, and you have lives and kids, and start touring colleges, and next thing you know, 10 years have gone by. So I think it just sort of reminded us to keep in touch with each other.
1: I love that. And now you're here. We're talking about Private Eyes, back with this spinoff here, Private Coast or Private Eyes West Coast,
0: which people were really wanting.
1: Yes.
5: Yeah. Well, thank you. The original show. We did it for 5 years. It was set in Toronto. So obviously this version is set on the West Coast, in Victoria, British Columbia. Beautiful place to shoot a show. The show was the number one scripted show in Canada, and it was incredibly successful down here. And then they just unceremoniously canceled us one day for whatever reason.
0: And everybody was a little shocked, fans and cast alike.
5: Everybody I think was a little surprised. But that being said, 5 years later they called us and said, "Hey, you want to do the show again?" And we all had such a great time making the show that for us it was an easy. It was an easy guess to.
0: And now you're a new dad, which is hilarious because it's the opposite end of your life spectrum.
5: Yeah, very, very much so. It's I'm glad that I've been a father, and I'm glad that I know how to handle babies and stuff the way that I do, because if I didn't, it would be even different. More of a challenge.
0: Before we go,
1: yes.
0: It's been 35 years since the Brandon Walsh Barbie doll came out.
5: Uh-huh. Yes.
0: We didn't want to leave you here with nothing. We have ordered this baby. Tracked this down. Just in case your baby on the set wants something to play with.
5: That is amazing.
1: Wait, does it come with boxers? What are we doing?
5: Beachwear.
1: It comes with beachwear.
5: That's a swimsuit.
0: Let's see how they did.
1: Let's see.
0: I think they, Mattel.
1: Aw, not bad.
0: Mattel did pretty well.
5: They did okay, yeah.
1: And I'm sure you walk around like this all the time.
5: 100%.
1: Absolutely.
0: You can take this to your kids and say, once a Barbie.
5: Hold on, really? I can?
0: Yes. Yeah, sure.
5: You're going to entrust me with this?
0: Totally. Yes. Okay. How many do you have?
5: I have one of these.
0: Okay,
5: I have one of these in a box at home somewhere.
0: Take another. It still has the price.
5: Oh, my God, you got two.
1: Yes.
5: What were they on sale?
0: They are collector's items.
5: I don't know. That feels like a clearance bin item to me.
0: This says $15.99, and I'll just tell you, we didn't spend that.
1: No.
0: We spent more than $15.99.
1: This is a tough thing to get. And you even get beachwear. There you go.
5: That's amazing.
0: Yeah, it does look like it's boxers, which would be wildly inappropriate. For a Barbie?
5: We should ask Andrew Garfield about that.
1: Full circle. Private West Coast premieres Monday, October 5th on the CW.
0: Coming up next, the rising music star behind the viral hit song, A Sleek Talkin', Magnus Ferrell. Right after.

0: now to a rising star who is making a name for himself in the music world with his unique blend of pop, R&B, and soul.
1: We're talking about Magnus Ferrell, and we'll chat with him in just a moment. But first, let's take a look at his journey. Musician Magnus Ferrell is having a moment, and it's one he's been dreaming of his entire life. The now 22-year-old first started playing music at just 5 years old when his parents, actor and comedian Will Ferrell and Vivica Paulin, signed him up for piano lessons. But for Magnus, it wasn't just a hobby. Music was in his blood. His grandfather, Roy Lee Ferrell Jr., is a jazz musician and a longtime pianist and saxophonist for the Righteous Brothers. This past July, Magnus's song, Asleep Talking, went viral when his dad, Will, shared a snippet on Michelle Obama's podcast.
2: Can I play you a little something?
1: Please.
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1: And it even received the approval of the former First Lady herself.
4: Okay.
2: Magnus Ferrell.
4: Magnus
2: Ferrell.
1: In a matter of weeks, Asleep Talking was a hit, debuting at number 24 on the Billboard Digital Song Sales chart. He just released his new EP, Groove Therapy, is hitting the road with the Jonas Brothers, and was nominated for a VMA for Best New Artist. And he's here now in Studio 1A with us.
0: Excited about this. We saw the clip, like the rest of the internet, that your dad played for Mrs. Obama. Mm-hmm. It went viral. Where were you when that went down?
5: We were actually visiting friends in Oregon, in the wilderness, with no cell service, unless you were in like the little cabins with Wi-Fi.
0: Yeah.
5: So I was like running back and forth, checking all these numbers, and you know, I'd had a few like viral moments before, like just regarding my dad and whatnot.
0: Yeah.
5: So I wasn't sure. I was like cautiously excited, but then as it started to grow and it was like really focused on the music, it was like, oh my God, this might actually be happening.
1: You know what? You are so good. It's one thing to have the exposure and we all get to hear it. It's another thing for people to fall in love with it immediately.
0: Yes.
1: And they have. How have you navigated this change? Because you've been, as we just talked about, you've wanted this for so long. And
5: yeah.
1: Now,
0: and you're 22.
5: Here.
0: I mean, you were in college.
5: No, it's crazy. I mean, I've been putting out music for 5 years now, which is, it's just kind of surreal because you kind of get used to putting out songs and it's almost like a practice and you're used to not a lot of people paying attention and like you think you're just practicing for this big moment, and then when it comes you're like, oh my God, here it is.
0: So, and it's true, it's like I feel like a lot of artists say it's a lot of work, it's hard work, it's a long period of time, but then when it arrives it feels fast to everybody else. One of our favorite parts of your story is your grandfather, who's been this inspiration for you. He got to come and see you play recently, perform. What was that like?
5: I mean, it was like just a ton of full circle moments for me and like my family. I was just talking to my dad yesterday, and you know, we were at the Blue Note and I had a residency, and he was telling me a story about how when he was a kid, my grandpa, his dad, actually took him to the Blue Note in New York for the first time.
1: Wow.
5: And so, you know, for him and my grandpa to be at the Blue Note in LA, it was like, look at this, such a full circle moment. Like, I'm performing, and also like I got to do a cover of a Righteous Brothers song with him there. So it meant the world, and like I grew up with him playing piano with me at like family events, and we did like duets at weddings and whatnot, and so just to have him there meant a lot.
1: So now your new EP is called Groove Theory. It dropped last week.
0: Groove Therapy.
1: That's a band. That's another group. Groove Therapy. It dropped last week. Tell us about it. And I'm so curious. This groove, this vibe. Like, where has he been? Has he just been there this whole time, waiting to come out?
5: I was like a little jazz band kid in high school and middle school, and I don't know, I think I just caught an ear for weirder chords and like a little bit of funky
1: music.
5: And I don't know, I just love it. It's so fun to me.
0: Do you have any dream collaborations? I feel like this is a show where you can come and
1: make
0: just manifest.
5: Yeah, I mean, I think like Justin Timberlake's an obvious one. I've been wanting to collab with Billie Eilish too. I think her voice on like a soul track would be crazy.
2: Yes.
5: Man, there's so many.
2: You know
5: more.
2: What? I feel like it's gonna happen.
5: Yeah,
2: I
5: mean, let's make it happen.
0: When it's, I like can't help but when I read about somebody that has found where they want to be in life, but think about what your parents did right. Mm-hmm. My son plays the piano.
5: Yeah.
0: He's only 7.
5: Oh my God.
0: He may
5: keep,
0: not
5: keep
0: have
5: a minute. Keep a minute for, yeah.
0: He may not have that same talent. But what would you say about to parents about helping us know how to encourage our kids?
5: I just think, like, the belief I got from my parents was, it was so instrumental in, like, getting me through the moments where it maybe wasn't always super fun.
0: Mm-hmm.
5: And, like, just to have that to, like, get you over the hump, it just made the moments of, like, reward after practicing and working so hard at something that much better.
2: Yeah. That's great.
5: And, yeah, I just think to have an environment, a community of people who believe in you and, like, continue to encourage you even when it's just the beginning or maybe when the music isn't sounding
0: yeah.
5: super great.
0: Wait, but you've had that voice in you all along.
2: He was grooving.
0: He was always good.
2: That was great.
0: All right, well, everyone, stick around. Thank you, Magnus. Magnus is going to perform his hit song, Asleep Talkin', right after this.

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1: We are back with singer-songwriter Magnus Ferrell, who is making his morning show debut performing Asleep Talking.
2: It is off his new EP, Groove Therapy. Magnus, take it away.

0: That was fantastic.
1: Y'all are all incredible. Mm-hmm. Incredible. Magnus Farrell's EP, Groove Therapy. It is out now.
0: Oh, I love it. So good, guys. Thank you so much. All right, up next, if you love Hot Ones, get ready for Hot Ones Game Night. We're going to play with host Joe Santagato right after this.
1: Yay! Good job.

0: Y'all, we all know Hot Ones is the place where celebrities go for spicy interviews and even spicier wings. But now the Hot Ones universe is getting a new show.
1: I think it's genius. And just so you guys know, I smell it. Coming from, is it those?
2: These are the wings, yes.
1: Good Lord. So
0: Do you
1: Hot
0: think
1: Ones.
0: That smells spicy?
1: Yes. You don't smell it?
0: I don't know.
1: Get ready. Hot Ones game night. This sounds like a fun idea. It showcases celebs playing a board game and turning up the heat with host and executive producer Joe Santagato. Do you want to see a clip? All right, let's look at Joe in action.
3: You're my Sherpa.
4: 1, 2, 3, 4, 5, 6.
3: Green means safe.
4: Wrong.
3: Oh.
4: It's just a question. It's just a question.
3: Oh, it's just a question.
4: Yeah, no biggie. Eat the Hot Ones house sauce, heat level 1, so this one, and rank these medical dramas from most to least realistic.
3: Oh, okay.
4: Grey's Anatomy, ER, Scrubs, and The Pit.
3: Okay, wait.
4: Rip it.
3: Well, go ahead.
4: It's a level 1. You're chilling.
3: You sure?
4: Yeah, don't give it a little lick like that.
1: This is hilarious.
0: Well, I go, so these are 1, right? And he goes, no, these are 6.
4: She's like
0: straight
4: what?
0: Up.
2: I don't know if I was supposed to say that or not.
0: Oh,
2: but,
0: no, how does tell it, the truth. Tell
1: yeah,
0: the
1: how
0: truth.
1: Does it feel joining the Hot Ones universe? It's like a Marvel universe.
2: It is amazing. When I got the call to work with First We Feast, I was super excited. I was like, oh my God, this is such an amazing experience. I said yes right away, but now I'm kind of regretting it because I got to eat these wings all the time. So.
1: Oh.
2: Not excited about that
0: yeah,
2: at all.
0: Exactly. Yeah, exactly. You set yourself up. Well, you have been making YouTube videos since you were a teenager.
2: Now yeah.
0: You have a wildly successful podcast with your best friend,
2: mm-hmm.
0: Frank.
2: Frank Alvarez.
0: Frank. I love that you guys can work together like
2: cool.
0: this. It is super successful. What has it been like to build this career?
2: It's been amazing, you know, and being able to work with like my friend. That's my oldest friend. I've met him pre-K.
0: That's amazing.
1: And you guys are selling out. Shows.
2: Selling out shows. We're currently on tour right now. Last year, we sold out Madison Square Garden.
0: That is incredible.
1: It's like another ecosystem.
2: Yeah,
1: I'm like, what?
2: It's just insane. It never has processed in my head yet.
1: So how does this game work?
2: So the game is fun. Okay, so you guys are actually going to be on a
0: team. I like how you said the game is fun.
2: It's fun. You're going to have fun. Don't worry about it.
0: Okay.
2: It's going to be a little spicy, but it's going to be okay.
0: All right.
2: We have one piece because you guys are going to be on the same team. I'm going to do these cards for you.
0: There's
2: four rolls. You're going to go first. You can roll.
0: 6.
2: I'll move it for you here.
0: Okay.
2: 1, 2, 3, 4, 5, 6.
1: Yellow.
2: So we have a challenge card. Don't worry. It's going to be easier than you trying to say my last name yesterday. It's totally fine.
0: Oh, my God, Joe. Joe's on the God, Joe.
1: But just so you know, in her defense, they had
2: Joe, it's a tough name.
0: Joe,
2: it's a tough name.
0: No, it's not.
2: I mean,
0: it's not. But they go. They go, Santagato. And I'm like, I got it, Santagato. And then the way it was spelled in the prompter, I was like,
2: totally
0: Santagato?
2: No, it's totally fine.
0: Oh, Santagato.
2: Okay. It's totally okay. Okay, so here we go. Both of you are going to think of a number 1 through 3.
0: Okay.
2: And then on the count of 3, you say your number. If you match, you're safe. If not, you both have to eat away.
0: Lock in here.
2: Okay?
0: We can do this.
1: We got this.
2: 1 to 3. One of those.
0: We got it.
2: 3, 2, 1.
0: 3. Let's go! Because we have 3 kids each.
2: All right, well.
0: Sorry.
2: That's amazing.
0: Sorry, Joe Santagato.
2: That's totally fine. Now is your turn to roll.
1: Okay. Oh, shoot. Okay.
2: Oh, 9. Look at this. 1, 2, 3, 4, 5, 6, 7, 8, 9.
1: I need to do something.
2: So we have a green card here, which is upside down. Someone's getting fired.
1: Okay.
2: This is, tell us your funniest Al Roker story that he'd be embarrassed to have shared on air. Refuse, and he must eat a wing.
0: He's not embarrassed by anything, though.
1: I know, but I got nothing. Not getting Al Roker mad at me.
0: Fine, let's eat.
2: You're gonna have to eat a wing then.
0: Both of us or just both of us?
2: Yeah, sure. I mean,
1: why are they cold?
0: Yeah, why is everything cold?
2: I don't work in the kitchen here. I'm just trying to promote a game. It's not too bad.
1: That's good.
2: It's good, right?
1: It's hot.
2: There's a little panic in your eyes.
1: You are. This is not one. Here's the thing. I like hot sauce. I have hot sauce in my bag because I think I'm Beyonce.
0: That is so hot.
1: That's really hot.
2: It's really hot?
1: That's really hot.
0: It is.
2: Yeah, I mean.
1: Oh, God. What are we supposed to be able to talk after this? What are we supposed to do, play a game?
0: Joe, keep it going.
2: We got to keep it going here. We got to keep it going.
1: Did you hear a growl like a cat?
2: Yeah, I don't know what that
0: and
2: was.
0: And they also are giving us, like, cream. This is going to really feel good tomorrow.
1: That sounds like a stomach.
2: So we have time for one more roll.
0: All right, go. Sorry.
2: Here we go.
1: Good Lord.
2: 8. 1, 2, 3, 4, 5, 6, 7, 8. A red card. Beautiful. I'm going to read out some superlatives, and you'll need to tell me which Today Show anchor wins each category.
0: Whew. Let's just do it.
1: Okay.
2: Best fashion sense.
0: Savannah.
1: Who are you?
2: Oh, wow.
0: No.
2: That's nice. Who's most likely to be late to set?
0: I'd say Chanel. They laughed.
2: All right. And then last one, most likely to get tongue-tied on air.
1: Fantagato!
2: That worked perfectly.
5: This is fun.
2: Usually how the game would work, if we got to the end, then you would win the prize. But since you guys are being so nice and let me on your show, we do have some prizes for you anyway.
1: Oh, Joe Fantagato!
2: We have these shirts for you.
1: That's really hot.
5: Yeah, and also...
1: Yes?
2: We have a championship ring.
1: What? Oh. But only
2: yes.
1: one?
2: But only one. You're sharing this one.
1: It's fine. We'll share it. Yes. Tuesdays and Thursdays.
6: Oh, don't touch your face after
2: that. Don't touch your eyes or face or anything.
1: Have you
2: like
1: gone
2: that.
1: All the way? To, of course, you've tried the high.
2: I have. It's terrible getting there, honestly.
1: Because this is six, so then what? This is a lot.
2: It goes to 10.
6: 10?
2: Yes.
1: That is insane. It's good, though. Hot ones. Game night.
6: Yeah, it premieres today on the first We Feast YouTube channel with Joe Fantagato.
1: You know when your mouth keeps watering? That's what's happening.
2: Yeah.
1: But it's
6: do
1: so
6: not
1: good.
6: Touch your face. Do
1: up next, the big events that happened on this day in history.

0: History is made every day, so we're looking back at some of the things that make today, September 30th, special in our series.
1: This day in history.
0: Jenna's lip is burning.
2: Our lips are burning. Okay, this one is really special. On this day in 1868, the first volume of Little Women by Louisa May Alcott was published. It became an instant bestseller. The book has been turned into hit films, most recently the 2019 movie by Greta Gerwig. It also happens to be my mom and grandmother's favorite book.
0: And my grandmother, it was required reading as soon as I learned how to read. And
2: I've
0: made Claire
2: that?
0: Read it. Yep. That and Black Beauty.
2: Yes.
0: Okay, on this day in 1960, the Flintstones premiered on ABC, becoming TV's first primetime animated sitcom. The show lasted for 6 seasons.
2: Don't we love that?
0: I thought it was longer than 6.
2: 6 seasons?
0: Right. Think about it.
2: But it's been on TV for a million years. Okay, on this day in 1995, Mariah Carey made history when her single Fantasy debuted at number 1 on the Billboard Hot 100 chart. It was the first time a song by a female artist debuted at number 1, and it remained there for 8 weeks.
0: I love that. Congrats, Mariah. And some birthday shout outs now we got. You ready? T-Pain, Fran Drescher, Kieran Culkin, and Lacey Chabert are all celebrating today.
2: We changed our happy birthday song.
0: Well, we got to shake it up. We do
2: what happened to 50?
0: Well, that's
2: all right.

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1: Tomorrow, y'all, from the hit show, Your Friends and Neighbors, actress Amanda Peet.
0: Love her. Have a great day, everybody. We'll see you later.
1: We're going to go wash our mouth out.
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4: 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And you're like, whoa, it's a Studio 1A.
2: People who literally are up all night to bring this show to you. There's not a morning I walk in here that I don't pinch myself and think I get to be here. People that watch the Today Show aren't just watching a show. They're people that are in the family. They're in our family.
4: They're allowing us into their homes every morning.
2: When we go out there and we get to meet people and they say, I love you, you feel like family. I always say, we feel like your family too. That's how we feel.
4: And they're so excited to be there. We get excited. We feed off that energy.
2: They're the reason we get up in the morning. It's the excitement of being part of something that's bigger than you. Good morning. Welcome to Today. We'll start with our breaking news.
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3: We're back 8:14 this morning on Today's Consumer, a really revealing look at how some companies are charging consumers different prices for the same products and services.
4: NBC's chief consumer investigative correspondent Vicky Nguyen here with a story that we all need to see. I think a lot of folks are going to watch this and be a little angry.
5: A lot of folks have no idea what is going on behind the products and services we buy. 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
9: It seemed to me price hikes were not random anymore. They started to feel rigged.
8: Lindsay Owens, author of the new book, Gouged, The End of a Fair Price and What That Means for Your Wallet, says it's happening across retail, travel, food, essentially any product or service we buy.
5: How common is it for shoppers to see different prices for the same item?
9: This is coming for every line item in the household budget.
8: And this isn't about supply and demand. Owen says companies overcharge by using price experiments, where they change prices randomly between customers. Some also use surveillance or personalized pricing, where they charge prices based on your data, all to increase profits.
5: What are some of the creepiest things that companies are tracking about us to then determine how much to charge us for something?
9: It is your location. It's what type of phone you have, if you're using a phone or a computer, your race, your income. All of that can be used for the purpose of charging you more.
10: Thank you so, so much.
8: To see how it works, we checked Harry Styles' ticket prices on StubHub, a ticket reseller. My NBC colleagues and I looked up the same night and time.
5: October 30th.
8: And the same seats.
5: Section 210?
11: Yeah.
5: Does everybody have row B25, seats 4 to 6?
11: Yeah.
8: Between the nine of us, eight different prices.
12: $517 each.
13: Mine says $490.
14: Mine says $455.
8: A $62 difference between the lowest and highest priced tickets. The base price set by the seller was the same for everyone, but the big differences were in StubHub's added fees.
5: Your fees were what?
12: $134.
5: My fees are $76.
12: $73.
5: Your fees are almost half of her fees.
12: You're paying double.
13: That's really bad.
8: And check out what happened when we used incognito mode. The price difference was just $19 between the highest and lowest. On the phone app, without being logged in, just one person was charged $3 more.
9: It is really interesting that you found that when the company didn't have your data breadcrumb trail, they had a harder time deciding how much to charge you.
8: In a statement, StubHub says it runs randomized tests on pricing, and the fees are not based on a customer's purchase history, demographics, location, or account data, adding that differences in incognito mode were due to the natural randomness of a small sample.
9: I don't think most Americans signed up to be guinea pigs in StubHub's pricing lab.
8: To find out how companies could try to use our data, Owen says, look at their patents. DoorDash filed one for tech that they say predicts how hungry users are based on things like a low battery and fast scrolling, suggesting you could be searching urgently for something to order. In a statement, DoorDash says the patent was never used and has been withdrawn, and was meant to help people find support if they were struggling on the app. The company acknowledges that customers may receive personalized

0: personalized promotions for the same order based on past orders and favorite stores, but said this practice does not amount to surveillance pricing.
1: Surveillance pricing.
0: Owen says lawmakers should ban surveillance pricing nationwide. For now, to find the lowest prices, shoppers should use different devices or incognito mode. Log in and out of an app to compare prices and ask a friend in a different location to look up the price.
2: It is time for policymakers to step in and restore the fair price.
0: And there are just so many more examples of how this is happening, whether it's in airline ticket pricing or grocery shopping or even home insurance. And Owen says to fight back, you should post about these experiences online. That can also help spur lawmakers to do something. By the way, more companies are really understanding people are concerned about surveillance pricing, and they're trying to address those concerns. Just last week, Walmart told its customers they won't set different prices based on who you are or the time of day. But here's the thing. There is so much happening behind the scenes. You just look at the types of patents these companies are filing. Companies trying to like maximize their profit, that's nothing new. But the amount of data they have now and the kind of technology and the ways they can use it, that is a new frontier.
3: I mean, charging different prices for the same thing is so outrageous.
0: Right?
4: But it also sounds like it's not just based on geography. Because I think if you come to New York, you expect to pay more than you would for something in South Carolina.
5: Sure.
4: But if you're using someone's race or their age, I mean, that sounds...
3: purchase history.
4: Right.
0: Purchase history, their battery percentage. It's a lot of things that when you look back on it, they're trying to figure out how desperate are you for this product or service? Meaning, how much more can we charge you and you'll still buy it? And so these price experiments, as she said, did we sign up for this to be these guinea pigs?
5: No.
0: And I think the more that consumers know, the more empowered we are. But who has time to sit there and be like, Savannah, what price did you get for this?
3: Yeah.
6: Right.
0: How about you? Let me go into all these different modes and use a phone and use a computer.
5: Yeah.
7: You might be getting ripped off in one case, but you do that over a bunch of things that you buy.

0: Wednesday morning. Ladies and gentlemen, it is also the very last day of September. Lots of smiling faces as we welcome Dylan Dreyer to the party. It's a beautiful dress.
1: Dylan, by the way, and I made a wager last night on the wild card, New York Yankees and the Boston Red Sox. Ooh, yeah. We were texting late.
2: Yeah.
1: The Yankees clobbered the Red Sox 9-0. And Dylan wrote me this morning. Would you write?
2: Double or nothing.
1: Oh, so we got a double up tonight.
3: $10 now?
1: Exactly.
3: We're up to 10.
1: We've got a busy
3: now.
1: Half hour ahead, including a special guest in our kitchen. Acclaimed chef Daniel Balud is here. Uncle Al, I think you were at his new spot last night.
4: Yeah.
1: We're looking forward to hearing about that. Plus, the two of you are going to cook up some cozy fall dishes. We're looking
4: forward to it.
2: And then more food. We're also cooking on the third hour with actress Ming-Na Wen, the star of hit movies and shows like The Joy Luck Club and The Book of Boba Fett, is also a passionate chef. She's going to be here live with some recipes from her very first cookbook.
5: I love that. And later on the fourth hour, calling all 90210 fans, we are catching up with Jason Priestley.
3: Wow.
5: He is returning to TV with a spinoff of his popular show, Private Eyes, and we get a sneak peek.
2: I love that. Plus, a singer everybody has been buzzing about, Magnus Farrell. Yes, he's the son of Will Farrell. Have you guys heard him?
5: Yes, his music is
2: so
5: amazing.
2: Good.
1: What kind of music?
5: It's kind of jazz.
2: Does he sing? Funk. It's so good. So anyway, make sure you tune in. He'll be performing his song. It's gone viral. It's called Asleep Talking.
3: Good. Well, we can relate to that.
5: That's what we're doing.
3: By the way, it's a denim day on the fourth hour. Y'all look cute in your jeans.
2: Little Melissa Garcia pick today.
5: Yeah, they're dressing us
2: for a whole week.
3: I like it.
5: Who's cute? Melissa.
4: No wonder y'all look so great.
3: I mean, no one can be as sexy as you, Craig. Guys, we all hope Craig is sexy.
5: You guys get out your phone and let's vote for Craig.
3: Cheer if you think Craig is sexy.
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0: Yeah, just this morning, in fact, billionaire hedge fund manager and philanthropist Ken Griffin announcing the largest ever donation from an individual to a university.
7: NBC's senior national correspondent Stephanie Gosk is here with more. Stephanie, good morning.
8: Hey, guys, good morning. Ken Griffin's donation to Carnegie Mellon University is record-setting, and it comes with equally high ambitions. Most of the money will go toward a brand-new campus in Miami, which Griffin and the university's president, Farnam Jahanian, tell me will rethink higher education. The goal? Prepare students for the most rapidly transforming economy in history.
9: This morning, Miami is about to get a brand new university campus.
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9: The single largest donation by an individual in higher education history. Ken Griffin, one of the wealthiest men in the world, founder and CEO of the hedge fund Citadel, announcing he is donating $3 billion to Carnegie Mellon University.
11: Carnegie Mellon University leads the nation, number one in computer science, number one in artificial intelligence, number one in cybersecurity.
9: Most of the money will be used to build the Miami campus from the ground up, with more than 3,500 undergrad, grad, and PhD students, more than 1,000 miles away from CMU's main campus in Pittsburgh.
12: Pittsburgh is an amazing American city. Miami, also an amazing American city. They're very different places. How did you decide on Miami?
11: So I've been a resident of Miami for almost 5 years now. To bring one of the greatest universities in the world to Miami will be game-changing for this city.
13: Both of these cities have gone through renaissance over the last several decades. Both really believe in hard work.
9: University President Farnam Jahanian says the new CMU Miami campus will upend the traditional university model, as college enrollment nationwide is forecast to drop 13% by 2041, and less than a quarter of Americans believe it is worth the cost.
13: What we realized is that we needed to bring some new thinking to how future of higher ed is going to look like. So instead of organizing the campus around schools, colleges, departments, and majors, it's organized around the notion of grand challenges.
9: And among those challenges, navigating a rapidly changing AI-driven economy.
11: Their most important education will not be a knowledge base that they acquire at university. It'll be they will learn how to learn, because their entire life will be in a fast-changing environment where intellectual flexibility and agility will be key to success.
12: What do you make of a $3 billion donation to your university?
14: I buy Chipotle for $8, so it's a little bit difficult.
9: Maxwell Jones and Emilia De Leon both go to CMU in Pittsburgh. Jones is a PhD student focused on AI research.
14: One thing that's very clear to me is there needs to be a lot of research done on how people learn best and what teaching even looks like in the future.
9: De Leon goes to the School for the Arts. She grew up in Miami. A campus here, she says, will change the city.
15: With no limitations, the possibilities are endless, especially for artists. If you provide them with the resources, they're going to make something big. We're builders.
9: Providing those resources for education has been the focus of most of Griffin's philanthropy. One of the most successful entrepreneurs in the finance industry, the 57-year-old draws his inspiration in part from his grandmother, who ran the family business to help pay for his Harvard education.
12: Are you concerned that we are faltering in this country when it comes to education?
11: I mean, clearly the answer is yes. Those of us in the business community need to support both our institutions of higher education and to be actively engaged in how do we better our schools.
9: And he is betting Carnegie Mellon can take the lead.
13: Every once in a while, you have to step up and meet the urgency of the moment. And I couldn't agree more with Ken that this is one of those moments.
7: Construction is set to begin next year on the 35-acre campus with a goal of having students enrolled by 2028. As for the $1 billion going to the Pittsburgh campus, half of that is dedicated to the School of Computer Science, guys.
16: Wow, that's amazing.
1: Boy, Greek life's going to be on a whole new level. That's a lot of dough.
17: Say there yep. Okay, thank you.
7: You're welcome.
17: Appreciate it, Stephanie.
0: Coming up, we're going to go outside. We're going to join Jill Martin for a very special fall theme Steelers.

0: You guys are having a lot of fun with this. Welcome back to Sporting on Steals and Deals. 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Our guide, as always, our friend, Joe Martin, today lifestyle and commerce contributor. Good morning. Got the QR code right there at the bottom of the screen. Let's start shopping.
1: I mean, it's cold, but it's heating up next to you. Yes, nomination.
0: Let's sell our
1: sexiest and nicest. Okay, but to warm up here next to you, we have these Tahari coats, which are incredible. I'm getting you prepped. It is chilly out today. We have all these different iterations. The retail is $220 to $380, deal price $55 to $85, up to 79% off. I'm in the wool wrap coat. I took off the belt so you could just wear it also.
0: That's soft.
1: Open, really soft. We have the faux fur collar here that comes off, and then you have these different ones, these different puffers in all the different colors.
0: I think my wife Lindsay has this coat.
1: Go on today.com. There's something for everybody, and here's some stills of how the coats are being worn. This is an incredible value and a great piece as we move into the colder months. Okay. My Bodhi cashmere beanie, gloves, or scarf comes in 8 colors, retail $240, deal price $39, 84% off. This is a cashmere blend with stretch in it. It's a beanie, it's a scarf, or the gloves. 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And it is holiday time. I mean, I know we have Halloween. I know we're going, but it is time to stock up for the holidays. These pack flat. Everybody loves cashmere. If you don't love cashmere, you're wrong.
0: Something's wrong with you. Something's wrong with you if you don't love cashmere.
1: That's exactly right. 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Okay.
0: Wow, that's a new word. You just invented a new word.
1: That's how I talk to my nephew. 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The Track Foldable Space Heater, the retail $159.99, deal price $49, 69% off.
0: Wow.
1: On the side is 7 temperature settings. This is a personal heater, so you like it
0: Dylan
1: cold.
0: Dylan should get it for
1: everybody in your life, because you love it cold, I love it cold, but this is a personal heater that wraps around, so at your desk or at your
0: area.
1: Look how happy she is. So warm here. And any of your friends are great, because you could be cold and they can have this. You'll just hand them out.
0: Get one for Savannah.
1: And for everybody in your life. This is your holiday gift.
0: A triumph, as you would call it.
1: Yes. Humidifier and diffuser.
0: In one?
1: In one. 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So $119.95, deal price $25, 79% off. 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
0: Too.
1: It's super oversized, and it's, as I said, cozy, wozy, wozy, wozy. And you are hot enough, my friend. So leave this for everybody else.
0: Can you walk through the products one more time, please?
1: 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We have the Tahari coats, the My Bodhi cashmere beanie, gloves, or scarf, the Dream Toe slippers, the Track foldable space heater, the eBoutique humidifier and diffuser, and the Malibu Luxe feather yarn throw.
0: To shop them and some more exclusives, you can scan that QR code. You can also go to today.com/deals. But wait. There's more.
1: But wait, there's more. We have a 50th birthday today, and we are not letting her leave empty-handed thanks to Wells Fargo Active Cash Credit Cards. Sarah. Hi, everybody. Hi, team. So this is Craig. You may know him as the sexiest morning talk show alive.
2: From New Jersey.
0: Yes.
1: What does 50 mean to you? Is it a meaningful birthday?
2: I mean, I just feel like the kids are in a good place. I'm in a good place. We're empty nesters, and we're happy to be here.
1: That is so beautiful. Well, now you're empty nesters. You are cozy. Happy birthday to my fellow 50.
2: Thank you so much.

0: We play our Spotify Craig Sexy List. We're back with Today Food and our good friend, Mr. Daniel Boulud.
1: Good to see you. Good morning, Al.
0: Legendary.
1: Good morning, everyone.
0: There he is. He's, of course, behind these award-winning restaurants all around the world. Well, his newest, Brasserie Boulud, will be opening soon right here in New York City. Was fortunate enough to get a little preview last night. We had a great time. Chef, welcome.
1: Thank you, Al, and thank you for coming. Yes, we're opening Brasserie Boulud at the corner of 64 and Broadway, which is the heart of the cultural center in New York City.
0: Yes.
1: You know, Lincoln Center is there. So if you love the ballet, the opera, the music, the theater, it's all there. So I'm doing a steak au poivre.
0: This is a classic French bistro.
1: Yes, absolutely. So here I have this steak running, but let me show you.
0: What kind of cut is this?
1: What's important when you do a steak au poivre, this is a New York strip.
0: Mm-hmm.
1: So when you do a steak au poivre, what's important is to season it well on the outside. Mm-hmm. And the paper, you should not be shy.
0: Okay. Is it like green pepper?
1: Exactly. Mm-hmm. No, it's a mix of paper. I have five different papers inside, like this.
0: Wow, five peppers.
1: And then that should... So the steak here is already cooking. Mm-hmm. I'm going to make the sauce.
0: All right.
1: So you can cook the steak in many ways, but it's good to temper your steak before you cook it.
0: So leave it out to get a room temperature.
1: And then you just sear it and let it rest and then flash it to warm up.
0: Okay, now the sauce is so important.
1: So the steak has been seared. Mm-hmm. So now a little bit of shallot for the sauce. This is sauce au poivre. Sauce au poivre. So here we have cognac.
0: Yeah.
1: But because we're on studio, it will not burn, it will not flambe, but it will be fine. Mm-hmm. And I have a little bit of beef stock.
0: Okay.
1: So if you don't make beef stock, you just ask your favorite chef in town, can you give me some beef stock?
0: Right.
1: And I'm sure they will.
0: How's it tasting, guys?
2: Delicious.
3: It's just next level.
1: Yes, you already au poivre there.
0: Yeah.
1: And so beef stock, shallots, cognac, and then crème fraîche as well. Voilà.
0: A little crème fraîche. If you don't have that, could you use like sour cream? Or
1: sour cream or heavy cream.
0: Mm-hmm.
1: So this is the sauce au poivre, and here we have the steak au poivre. Look at this beauty.
0: And then you've got these fabulous
1: So what's important
0: potatoes.
1: When you cook a steak is the perfect pink, in a way. Careful, huh?
0: Okay.
1: Voilà.
0: And then when do we add the sauce?
1: So Brasserie Boulud is a very, casual restaurant. Mm-hmm. It's bigger than a bistro, but is... it's also a larger menu, and it's a place that you can come a large group. You know, you can be two people, or you can be 20 people.
0: That's
1: exactly.
2: Right. Holiday Christmas.
1: Whoever you love, you bring them all.
0: That's right.
1: And
0: you know how you could make this sauce better? You pour that over Craig.
2: Oh, dear God.
1: That's it.
2: Chef, don't get sucked into this. Congratulations on the new restaurant.
4: So, delicious.
1: Steak au poivre at Brasserie Boulud. It's going to be there. And the good thing is that you have a choice between four different cuts of steak.
0: Mm.
1: So you can really have the most expensive steak or the most affordable steak.
0: All right.
1: That's nice.
0: Tell me about you've got the French onion soup.
1: Mm. Oh, yeah.
2: That's a winner.
0: Everybody seems to be tucking into that.
1: I don't know. Let me give you a spoon and have a taste.
2: Be careful. It's hot.
1: Be careful. It's very hot. But what's important is that this is the most comforting soup in the world.
0: Mm-hmm.
1: And it has a lot of onion, a wonderful beef or chicken stock you can make.
0: Ooh.
1: And you let the onion sweat until they are
4: like me sitting next to Craig.
1: Sweet,
2: exactly.
1: Sweet.
4: So hot. Woo!
1: You know what I mean?
2: In general.
1: It's like
2: so
1: sweat, and it becomes sweet.
0: Mm-hmm.
2: Today.
1: And then after you pour the stock, and then you put toast of baguette and cover it with cheese, and it don't matter if it goes over because you're going to love sort of grabbing the cheese here.
0: Oh, the cheese, yes.
1: Eating that burned cheese on the...
2: Now, what did you have last night at the restaurant?
0: I had some fish. I had some steak. We had some great steak.
1: We had some sea bass. We had some pasta.
0: Sea bass. It was
1: fantastic. We had a charcuterie. We had a seafood board, and we just kept passing food all over.
0: And by the way, the bakery, the pastries are fantastic.
1: Mm. Absolutely. On the Upper West Side, for breakfast, for lunch, for afternoon, a cake, is the best. Épicerie Boulou.
4: What is this delicious dessert?
1: Oh, yes, this is mousse au chocolat.
3: Oh, the mousse au chocolat. That's great.
1: Yeah, I didn't give any to Al.
3: The mousse au chocolat.
1: I didn't give any to Al because he wants to just stay on the stage.
3: I'm trying to watch my girlish face.
1: Face yourself.
3: I have known this man since his daughter was a month old. And how old is Alex now?
1: 37.
3: Wow.
1: Thank you, brother.
3: Oh, my gosh. Don't forget, Brasserie Boulou will be opening soon on New York's Upper West Side. Look for these recipes and more at today.com. This morning on the third hour of Today, worth the wait? There's a new drug that's said to be more powerful than every other GLP-1. The remarkable early results and how soon before it could hit the market. Then later on She Made It, two sisters who bet the farm and themselves on their tasty creation.
5: So we started crashing board meetings. And we're like, we have this product, we have nowhere to sell it, help us solve this problem.
3: How they started from scratch to reach thousands of stores around the country. And a special Today food, actress Ming-Na Wen, live to kick your dinner plans up a notch. Making two fantastic recipes from her brand new cookbook. Today, Wednesday, September 30th, 2026. 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
4: Good morning, everyone. Welcome to the third hour of Today. I am Dylan here alongside Al and the world's sexiest man.
6: You can't see the straight face.
4: It's like saying my brother's sexy. It's weird.
3: You know, it's interesting because you're up for sexiest morning hot cup of coffee. And I think it's coincidental that it's also, what day is it today?
7: Mike, what day is it, Mike?
3: There you go. It's all day.
4: God. I wish the flag had your face on it.
6: All right. Don't we have news to get to?
4: Yes. We have a big hour ahead for you folks, and there are some major health headlines to talk about.
3: Starting with a new drug that could shake up the multi-billion dollar weight loss industry.
6: Yeah, it's called Retatrutide, and the drug it's not available yet, but in a trial, people with diabetes reported losing more weight than any of the other GLP-1 drugs. That's significant because that group, apparently, according to Dr. Natalie this morning, often has more difficult time losing weight. So what does it all mean? Well, the aforementioned NBC News medical contributor, Dr. Natalie Azar, is here. We were talking earlier and we chatted yesterday about, it seems like every week now there's a new drug, a new GLP-1, but this one you maintain, this one is very different.
8: So it's different in probably the most important way, in that it is the first of its kind triple G medication, which means Ozempic and Wegovy target one hormone. And then we had Mounjaro and Zepbound that targeted two hormones. And now we have Retatrutide that targets three hormones. And the last hormone that it's targeting is especially important in terms of the potential for burning more calories, the way the liver stores fat. And so, again, the logical conclusion is that the more targets you're hitting, the more potential weight loss you're going to see in these patient populations. And that's, in fact, what these two studies. We have two really
6: this may be a dumb
8: studies.
6: Question. How many are there? How many hormones can we target?
8: I know.
4: Target
8: well,
4: more.
8: Apparently more, because they're actually going to be looking at other targets as well. You know, I mean, all the hormones that are being targeted are doing different things. Some are active in the brain and they're suppressing appetite. Some have to do with how quickly food leaves your stomach. Other things have to do with literally how much fat is going to be burned. And so they're basically like trying to target the obesity and overweight and these what we call cardiometabolic pathways in as many different ways as they can.
3: But then there are other benefits to it too. Knee arthritis and sleep apnea.
8: And sleep apnea.
3: How does that work?
8: What's really interesting about these drugs, and I have said this from the beginning when I started having patients who were on the medications for obesity and overweight, and I'm treating them for their rheumatic diseases, and they're like, you know, doc, my arthritis feels better. My psoriasis got better. Wow. So we have these what I call collateral benefits that some of them are totally weight related, right? If you lose weight, your knee arthritis pain is going to get better. Mm-hmm. We know that. And then we have these changes that are not weight dependent. So it's something else that's happening with reducing inflammation that's making people feel better. And what they specifically looked at in some of these trials, the A1C, that blood sugar number went down, normalized in 40% of participants. Their diabetes 40%. Their diabetes went into remission. Your blood pressure got better. Your waist circumference got smaller. All these things predict a better cardiovascular outcome.
4: So for people hearing this news who are maybe on some of the other ones, what if they're thinking right now, well, this sounds better. I should get on this one. Right. When will it be available? And how do people know if they should switch?
8: Should be on it. So the easy answer is they're going to go for approval in the beginning of 2027. So it's a couple of months away, but I do anticipate that it will get approved. So it will definitely hit the market, you know, sometime in the late winter, spring. I would say, who's a candidate for this? If you're already taking a GLP-1 and it is working for you and you're tolerating it, there is absolutely no reason in the world I can see that someone's going to go through the trouble of trying to get a new drug approved. I just totally lost my train of thought.
4: Well, Cecilia just walked away.
3: Somebody just walked by. It's all good.
8: I think because it's such a blockbuster, and because in some cases.
6: Is that someone on the floor?
3: Our senior producer, Cecilia Fang, walked in.
8: Cecilia!
3: She's also in the witness protection program.
6: She didn't realize she was
3: on camera. I'm sorry.
8: I think because the numbers are so high, and you know that people do have side effects from these medications, right? And a lot of people actually had to drop out of the study more than who were taking placebo. So I think that if you've got a lot of weight to lose and you have a lot of comorbidities and you've tried some of the other meds and they haven't worked for you. And I do have patients who are on medicine and they've stopped losing weight and they still need to, or they still have other things to improve. In terms of pricing, my guess is that they're going to price it competitively. Right. They want it to do well.
3: Insurance?
8: It's going to be the same as, you know, you hope your insurance covers it. Whatever it's approved for, insurance should cover for that specific indication.
6: Dr. Gnarly, thank you.
4: Right. Thank you
6: for enduring the mayhem.
8: Oh, yeah. No, it's fine. I thought something happened.
6: No.
8: I thought my blouse.
6: She just forgot we do live TV every morning at the same
3: time. But please stand by because there might be a patient who died of embarrassment. So
8: I know. Exactly.
6: From that major health headline to another major health line that we are following this morning. In fact, it is one of the fastest growing areas of cancer research specifically. We're talking about the cancer vaccine. One industry research firm projects that the market for personalized cancer vaccines could actually reach more than $8 billion a year by 2034. And one of our very own former correspondents, an old desk mate of mine, Kristen Dahlgren, she left NBC News 2 years ago, left on a mission to advance research and development for cancer vaccines.
4: We are so happy to have her back this morning to give us an exciting update on the progress. Kristen is joined by cancer researcher Karen Knudsen, the CEO of the Parker Institute and the former CEO of the American Cancer Society. Good morning to both of you. Thank you for being here.
6: Good to see you.
4: Welcome back.
3: Oh, my gosh.
6: Nothing's changed. It's all the same.
4: I know. I can tell. There we go. In the studio.
3: Yeah. Sometimes too much.
4: So I remember when you left NBC, you created this cancer vaccine coalition.
7: Right.
4: Tell us where it stands now and what you're doing.
7: Yeah. So I've merged with the Parker Institute, which is really exciting. Look, I was at a meeting with the head of the National Cancer Institute earlier this week, and they were framing this as a generational opportunity in cancer research. That's where we really are. And so my whole idea in leaving today was to go and seize this opportunity and make sure that nobody else has to go through what I went through as a patient or what we've all kind of experienced with close relatives and friends. And so I saw what Parker Institute was doing, and this is unlike any other research organization that I've seen. So it's not just getting the world's best scientists together and institutions and funding research. It's really making sure that end to end, these treatments get to patients. So they go from ideas into a lab, into a clinical trial, and then standing up companies, if that's what we have to do to get it to patients. Because honestly, it really doesn't help me if it stays as an academic paper. Those are wonderful, but we need it to get to patients. And that's where I think we're really doing something different.
3: What we're living in a time right now, Karen, where cancer vaccines have so many people excited. Where are we at this point, and how widespread is this going to be?
9: We are really at the frontier of something formidable and new. So, you know, overall in this country, we've seen cancer mortality rates drop by 35% since 1991. And some of that's prevention and early detection, but we're seeing this new wave where cancer therapeutics are actually driving down cancer death. And when you unpack that, it's immunotherapy that is truly driving it. The first few waves were things like checkpoint inhibitors, which will allow your immune system to see a cancer that they couldn't previously see, or generating or taking out your immune cells and having them target a cancer that's specific to you. Those are the first two arms. And now we're in this third incredible phase, which is built on the principles of how we know vaccines work. We know cancer looks different than you. Than your normal cells, and it's training your immune system to see that through vaccination, something that we all know very well. So the challenge in front of us is how we scale that, you know, how we make it applicable to multiple cancer types and increase access, which, you know, as Kristen said, it's beyond just funding the science. It's making sure that gets to clinical trial, which is the most important and most advanced form of clinical care. And then also working with other groups that we work with, like a partnership we've just started with Paradigm Health, to help patients access those clinical trials.
6: If someone's watching or listening right now, and they either know someone who has cancer, a loved one perhaps, or maybe they themselves right now are dealing with cancer, and they want to participate in one of these clinical trials, what can they do?
7: Yeah, I would say first go to our website, parker.org, and we have links to direct them, some educational materials. I also want to point out that, like, the government is leaning into this. The Foundation for the NIH and NCI have built this $200 million public-private partnership that will be launching later this year. I, along with some of our scientists, have been a part of that design phase. We'll see multiple vaccine trials getting started.
6: Great.
7: In the next year. We're also partnering with others to really get this accelerated. I know it says breast cancer vaccine research. This is all cancer vaccines. We've seen great results. I've talked to patients in glioblastoma.
6: Wow.
7: Living 20 years after a vaccine. Pancreatic cancer. Kidney cancer, where nobody had a recurrence. It's incredible science, and it's hope for patients like us who have been through it that we can prevent recurrence. And so it's really an exciting time. I would say, you know, check us out and lean into this. If we all work on this together, we really can create a world where all cancer is
6: curable.
7: We're
6: so proud of the work that you did here.
7: Thank you.
6: And we're so proud of the work that you're doing now.
7: Oh, I miss you guys.
3: We miss you.
7: Yeah.
3: My gosh.
10: You're doing good.
7: Thank you.
3: Kristen, Karen, thank you so much.
10: Thank you guys so much for being here.
3: All right. Well, just ahead, we're going to take our series, She Made It to the Farm, how two sisters became dairy queens and built their own yogurt empire from the ground up. Then later, we've got a rising Hollywood star, Joseph Zeta. He's here sharing his new series based on an American classic, East of

0: morning's edition of She Made It is a family affair. Today, lifestyle and commerce contributor Jill Martin met two entrepreneurs who happen to be sisters. I love this story, Jill.
1: I am so in love with the story and these sisters and this family, and I know you're screaming at home watching right now, and I'm so excited to present this. Stephanie and Hallie Painter are utterly proud of their family's dairy farm, but when they saw the ups and downs of the milk business, they decided to pour themselves into something totally new.
2: We like to say, like, dairy's back and she's wearing boots. So, like,
3: dairy made sexy.
2: Yeah, dairy made sexy, exactly.
4: Sisters Stephanie and Hallie Painter's lives are rooted in their family's fourth generation dairy farm.
5: We grew up alongside the animals, land, 13 of us cousins. We were wild free.
3: It sounds kind of beautiful to me.
2: It is beautiful, but then it was cold. Like, we were milking cows when it's like negative 20 degree wind chill because they need to be cared for, no matter if it's a beautiful summer, sunny, frolicky day or it's cold. And so we learned a lot of responsibility, and we were without in some ways, but then we realized how lucky we were when we were starting to grow up.
4: However, with demand for cow's milk dropping, they were at risk of losing the farm and business.
5: We would watch milk get thrown down the drain after we would spend all morning taking care of the cows, milking, and then we don't get paid, and then we can't afford food. We're like, we can do something about this. We need to make something with this glorious milk. And so we started asking, what do we want to make?
4: So instead of crying over spilled milk, they decided to use it to make Icelandic-style skyr yogurt, starting Painterland Sisters in 2018.
3: So yogurt was part of your upbringing, or no, because yogurt wasn't one of the basics.
5: That was one of the things we didn't like growing up. After we graduated college, we started getting to know other cheesemakers and yogurt makers, and so we got to eat some of the best yogurts across the country and across the world. Mm-hmm. That's when we realized, oh, wait, we do like yogurt. We just don't like a lot of the yogurts that were available to us in our community.
4: With a shared goal of making their skyr-style yogurt, which is thicker and lactose-free, they took the bull by its horns, reaching out to their community to learn how to get their company off the ground.
2: We didn't know how corporate business was done, but we knew how business, or Grandpa liked to call it business was done on the farm. He literally just called people up, and so we just started picking up the phone.
4: With the help of a grant and crowdfunding, they bet the farm on themselves and their product.
5: So we started crashing board meetings, and we're like, we have this product, we have nowhere to sell it, help us solve this problem. And
2: do this for Pennsylvania and the dairy cows. Help us solve this.
5: The community stepped up, and we would get connected with people. And so through those two connections, we launched with a local distributor in Pennsylvania and a local retail chain.
4: Painterland Sisters hit shelves in March 2022, and within 6 months, they were in national chains. Now their products are available in more than 6,000 stores across all 50 states, and they work with about 170 other family farms. And in 2024, they were recognized on Forbes 30 Under 30 list.
3: I just want to know what your parents and grandma say to you that you're able to basically save the family farm.
2: Oh, see, now, like, we get all emotional. I can't look at you.
5: I'll just say they were there with us every step of the way. We had to bring yogurt 5 hours into a grocery store. They were driving it with us. When we wanted to tell our story, our mom emailed the Today Show so many times.
2: She's so excited.
5: Every update of our story, she'd then send it in. Our dad's there supporting the next generation. Our two brothers are on the farm. And so the three of them and their families are keeping it going.
4: The family affair includes the next generation, naming yogurt flavors for Stephanie's kids. And through this journey, the sisters keep in mind what they were taught as children.
5: We were always told to remember who you are and to do it with a twinkle in your eye and a smile on your face. Mm-hmm. And if you do that, if you see a need in this world and no one else is doing it, maybe you're the one who needs to bring your shine and the who you are to the table to get it done.
3: Love them.
6: Right, love
3: them. We have some of the yogurt here.
5: It's
3: I know
5: delicious.
3: You're delicious.
6: It's,
3: right?
6: And it's so good.
7: So sweet.
3: Right. Well, that's a big thing if you're lactose intolerant, which I am, and I've been eating this, and it's so delicious, right?
6: Yeah. Really good.
5: So delicious.
3: Okay, so while you try it, in the interview, the founders mentioned that their mom was emailing the Today Show for years before they found him. So Erin found the emails.
6: Oh, wow.
3: From the mom. I would love the opportunity for our daughters to tell their story on your show. Well, Mom, we just did, and we know how proud you are.
7: And
3: so
7: now you're going to get, like, dozens of more emails.
6: That's it.
3: That's right. And you don't have to email us. We got it.
7: This is so.
1: They made
7: this
1: it.
7: Is so good.
6: Are they going to expand like into cheese and this stuff?
1: They said they're focusing right now, but they're utterly positive that they will be a huge success.
2: Well done, I love it.
6: Well done.
8: Good job.
6: Thank you, Jill. Well done.
7: All right, coming up, actor Joseph Zeta is here. He's going to share his new series that's getting a lot of buzz, and we're also going to talk Hunger.

0: We are back with a rising young star in Hollywood. Actor Joseph Zeta is known for his standout performances.
1: Broke out in the Australian drama Invisible Boys, later starred in that hit show We Were Liars.
2: Well, now Joseph is putting a fresh spin on an American classic, East of Eden. It's based on John Steinbeck's novel. He plays Cal Trask, a troubled twin who's constantly seeking his father's approval.
3: You have to learn to apply yourself, Cal.
4: I do apply myself. The teachers just don't like me.
5: They don't like that you don't try.
3: If you want to be liked, follow your brother's example.
4: Stop comparing me to Aaron. I am nothing like him.
3: Cal, sit down. Sit down.
4: Am I so bad? Why can't you accept me for who I am?
2: Morning. Look, it's nice to have you here.
6: It's lovely to be here. Thank you.
2: So this, of course, is a famous book. It went on to become a famous movie starring James Dean. You're now playing his role in this new version. Did you watch or read the older stuff to kind of prep for this?
6: No. Our showrunner and writer, Zoe, she asked me not to originally because I'd sent in an audition without seeing it first, and she didn't want me to bring any of, she liked my personality, my take on the character, so I didn't watch it until I finished.
2: And it just influenced you too much.
6: Yeah.
1: I was just telling you, I'm through episode one. It's beautifully shot. You said you guys shot most of it in New Zealand.
6: In New Zealand.
1: And it's an amazing cast. I mean, Florence Pugh, Christopher Abbott, Kate Winslet's son, Joe Andrews as well. What was it like to work with those folks?
6: Nuts. I was so nervous to begin with, but it makes your work so much easier because you end up going to work with people that are working so hard. And when you're acting opposite someone who's extremely convincing, I mean, it's, you know.
7: Yeah, and I mean, you've got an abundance of riches going on right now. You've got another big project coming out, joining the Hunger Games world. You're going to be playing the young Haymitch Abernathy, who was obviously made famous by Woody Harrelson's portrayal of it. And Woody was here recently, and he left a little message for you.
8: I don't think I need to give him any advice. He's crushing it. I mean, I haven't seen his performance, but I've heard from everybody that he's just amazing in it. I will say this, he's about to be very famous, most likely, so it's okay when people tell you you're great. The big problem is when you start believing.
7: There you go.
1: Good life
2: lesson. That is actually a good point.
6: It's a warning. Yeah.
7: So what do you think of that advice? And have you ever met Woody?
6: We met before. It's lovely advice, and it's true. I think for me, it's just about the work, really. You know, all the applause, it's really nice, but I feel like my happiness comes from just working really hard and putting my best foot forward all the time.
2: And speaking of that applause, we'll add one more to the list because Variety even put you on their 10 actors to watch for this year. I mean, are you able to step back and just soak this all in?
6: Not really. I'm not trying to. I just want to do day by day, you know, just get through today. I know we have the East of Eden premiere tonight, so that's pretty exciting.
1: Yeah. Well, keep going.
6: Yeah. Thank you so much.
1: This is your first time on the show. We anticipate you'll be back many times.
6: Well, I actually am coming back pretty soon.
7: There you go.
2: Already booked. All right, well, East of Eden is streaming on Netflix tomorrow, October 1st.
1: All right, still ahead here, a full style file with the hottest trends for men this season, from sweaters to suede, everything in between, when the third hour of today comes.

0: We are back with a style file for all the guys looking at this, you know, fall's top fashion trends for men. Here to help us do it, here to help us look our best, none other than Andrew Weitz, executive and celebrity style strategist from The Weitz Effect. Always love when you're here. Always love when you're here.
1: See you, Craig.
0: So Dapper. Thank you. You as always as well.
1: Thank you.
0: Soft tailoring. That's something that a lot of folks are doing this fall. What exactly is that?
1: So soft tailoring is traditional suiting, but with a lot more ease, a bit more relaxed, and an effortless feel. In fact, you're doing it right now, and I'm going to show you with Feroz what he's doing. It's about the soft shoulder of the jacket.
0: Can I touch it?
1: More room in the arm, more room in the waist. Then the pant has more volume, and then it breaks nicely, and it drapes nicely. Add a loafer to it, and you got a great look. Now, opt for a crew neck underneath. Second trend of the season, burgundy, that's the color of the season.
0: Okay.
1: But do a crew neck instead of a tie and a button up, and then you have a very relaxed, cool look for the office or just a casual night out. I'm doing it monochromatic, all in brown, and guess what? You're doing it as well.
0: I
1: just wearing
0: know.
1: A shirt and tie.
0: All right. Let's move.
1: Are we moving? Is this moving? Oh my God, it's like Disneyland.
0: I know.
1: Woo, this is exciting.
0: Andrew, I feel like I've seen a lot of this already so far, just the last few weeks. So this utility jacket.
1: This is a barn jacket. So barn jackets, utility jackets, chore jackets, all the same family. But the barn jacket is having a moment right now. This is a great piece for the office. It's a great piece for the weekend, but it's all about how you style it. We're doing a great job here with Andrew. It's layered, t-shirt underneath, burgundy again, flannel button up. Then we have the jacket over it. And then we added a pant to make the look feel a bit more smart. Add a sneaker, becomes more relaxed. This is a very stylish, cool look that you can wear anywhere.
0: Good look. I can see Al Roker in one of these.
1: I'm moving along. Craig, see you later, buddy.
0: See you later.
1: This is so exciting.
2: Okay. So now we're moving into like knits as we get into fall, and we got Noah here wearing a lovely knit example here.
1: Yes, we got Noah, who's the same size as you.
2: Yes.
1: Just a little taller.
2: Just stretched out. If you shrunk him down,
1: it'd be amazing. But Al, this is perfect for you because this season, I'm sure you have a closet of it. Argyle and Fair Isle.
2: I do.
0: You love Argyle.
1: Those are the knits this season. And add a pop of color to keep it fresh. But it's all about the vintage preppy style. So we have Noah wearing pop of red, Argyle. All you need to do is pair it with a pair of pants
3: love
1: or denim. It's simple. This is an everyday chic, sophisticated look.
2: Love it.
1: Thanks, Noah.
0: Chic and sophisticated.
1: All right. You like that?
0: Yeah, that was Roker's nickname in high school.
2: Thank you very much.
0: Sophisticated chic.
3: Another trend we have here is the suede jacket.
1: The suede jacket. So last year, Dylan, do you remember what I did last year? Last year was about the leather jacket.
3: Yes.
1: Now we're talking suede, faux suede specifically. Suede adds rich texture, but it also instantly...
3: Sorry, I should have asked if I could touch you.
1: It also instantly upgrades any outfit. So he's got the suede jacket. This is the statement piece. Crew neck underneath, pair of denim. Make the look fall by adding a Chelsea boot, and this is the statement piece. The suede does the talking,
3: does the work,
1: and he just does the walking. You like that?
2: Very good.
1: That is your fall trend look.
0: Well done, Andrew.
2: Thank you, guys.
3: So easy and looks so easy.
0: Appreciate it.
4: Thank you.
1: Did we run through that pretty quickly?
2: No, we did. We kept moving.
3: Perfect.
1: Do we hang now?
2: No. Other things to you. You're free to leave now.
1: Oh, okay. Thank you very much.
2: Hang up. Our good buddy George Oliphant is here with some winter heating hacks, high tech and low-tech ways to prepare our homes for the cold weather. Then later, we got a big star in the kitchen. We've got actress Ming-Na Wen here sharing two recipes from her brand new cookbook. Third hour today. We'll be right back.
1: This is like the Haunted Mansion.
0: This is great.

0: 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So this morning, we are sharing home energy hacks to help you navigate those changes. 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
1: I try to

0: smart comfort technology. Now, Vivint says this can actually save you hundreds of dollars a year on your energy costs in comparison to a Vivint thermostat that doesn't use smart comfort.
1: Okay.
0: And the way it does it is it takes insight from the entire Vivint home system, and it helps lower your heating and cooling bills throughout the year. It does that by kind of like seeing what patterns go on in your home, how your household uses energy, and then it optimizes your HVAC running system in real time so that you don't ever have to babysit the thermostat.
1: That's awesome.
0: No, it's great.
1: Yeah. So hands off.
0: Hands off.
1: Yeah.
0: Now, let the smart technology do it.
1: Yeah.
0: The smart
1: so we've
0: comfort.
1: Got the new technology. We've got the old school ways, too.
0: Totally.
1: Just keeping it warmer.
0: You literally walk around your house. If you feel a cold breeze, let's seal it up.
1: Mm-hmm.
0: Whether that's your doors or your windows or where pipes or things are coming in, you're going to want to, you can use door stops. You can use caulk. Now, remember, you're going to want to use caulk on things that are not things that move. So you wouldn't caulk your window, but you would caulk your windowsill or around your door.
1: Okay.
0: You can use expanding foam where pipes are coming in. That's just going to keep any of that cold air from penetrating into your house.
1: Okay.
0: Yeah.
2: Let's talk about the attic here for a second, George, because
0: yeah.
2: you can lose a lot of money by not having an attic that's properly insulated.
0: 100%. Actually, once it does start snowing, I can drive around a neighborhood and I can see who has a well-insulated house and who doesn't. If there is no snow on your roof...
2: That does not sound like a fun game.
0: It's not, it just means that you're actually
2: creepy.
0: Melting... The heat in your house is going up into your attic and melting all the snow off your roof. So you actually want to have snow on your roof. It means you have a well-insulated house. So you want to put... If you want to go up into your attic, if you're comfortable with it, put some new insulation if it's bat down or if it's disappeared because some insulation does, disintegrate over time. Or you can bring in somebody to really go through your house and make sure that it is energy efficient.
2: I didn't know this until a few years ago.
0: This one's great. And so you on almost all ceiling fans, there's a little switch to go from counterclockwise to clockwise. You want it clockwise for the winter and you want it on slow. You don't want it whipping around because what that's going to do is it's going to bring actually the cold air up, which is going to push the hot air out because it's all up there on the ceiling, and it's going to push it down the walls and then warm up your house from inside. So it's a really,
2: science.
0: And it's just a really good way to, keep your house warm and efficient.
3: How about a few other easy hacks we've got?
0: So water heater is a really good one. Most water heaters factory setting at 140 degrees. You
3: can
0: drop that to 120.
3: Yeah, right.
0: That's
3: going to
0: save you some money. Mm-hmm. You can switch your shower head to a lower flow shower head.
3: Oh, low flow. I don't like the sound of that.
0: Not everyone does, but it will save you some money there. Washing your clothes in cold. That's what I have my kids do so that they don't, turn everything pink. And any leaks. Actually, something I'm working on right now. I was going around getting ready for winter, and I'm like, oh, man, I have a leak in one of these pipes. There's nothing you ever want to find. But if you look at it and you find it now, you can get people in there to fix it before it's too late.
3: And a lot of utility companies will come and do a home audit for you.
0: 100%. Yeah, because it behooves them. It behooves everybody to have an efficient, smart home or a safe, warm home.
3: Absolutely.
1: Yeah.
3: George, always good to see you. Thanks so much.
0: Anytime, guys, always.
3: That's right. Don't forget, scan the QR code or head to today.com/shop to learn more about weatherproofing your home.
2: All right. Coming up, look who's here, actress Ming-Na Wen. She really can do it all. I just told her this in the kitchen. This morning, she's going to share two great recipes straight from her kitchen. Mr. Roker, good news, sir. There is bacon.
4: Yes!
2: Third hour of today.

0: Today Food this morning with actress Ming-Na Wen. She, of course, has taken on so many memorable roles over the years.
1: From her breakout performance in the Joy Luck Club to voicing Disney's Mulan to becoming one of the toughest fighters in the Star Wars universe.
0: That's right. Well, now Ming-Na is adding author to her resume. Her new cookbook, Have You Eaten Yet? is filled with recipes straight from her kitchen and her family, and she's here to make two of them for us. We're so thrilled to have you here.
2: I'm so nervous here. It's my first time.
0: I've never cooked live on TV.
2: It's a little bit different. I'm really excited, and I can't wait to get started.
0: So and your family had a well-known restaurant in Pittsburgh, and then you kind of learned this.
2: Yeah. I mean, I grew up as a restaurant daughter, worked as a waitress, bartender. You know, there was no, like, child labor laws?
3: Yeah. Your daughter, by the way,
0: Michaela.
2: Yes, my beautiful daughter, Michaela. Yes, and
3: I just verified with Michaela that Mom actually makes these for you.
4: Yes, she does.
1: And good?
4: So delicious.
3: Okay.
0: So let's get started.
2: I can't wait to cook for you guys. So this is my mom's 1, 2, 3, 4, 5 spare ribs.
0: Oh.
2: Normally, it's difficult to cook, but she broke it down to 5 ingredients.
1: Oh. Okay.
2: Shaoxing.
1: Mm-hmm. Which is what?
2: Wine. It's the Chinese cooking wine. Mm-hmm. Some soy sauce.
0: If you couldn't find that in your day, is there something you could substitute with?
2: Oh, you can find it anywhere. We've got resources now. Online, you can easily get it.
1: Mm-hmm. So this is soy sauce.
2: Rice vinegar.
1: Okay.
2: And then, just a little bit of sugar.
1: Just a smidge.
2: Because that's what makes it all good. Mm-hmm. And then finally, water. That's it. 5.
0: Oh. That's it.
2: So, after you've blanched this, the ribs, then you throw out the water and you add all these ingredients.
1: Oh, so boiled them a little bit.
2: Yes, boil it.
0: Wow.
2: And, you want to clean those ribs, right?
0: Uh-huh.
2: Now, you let it simmer for about 45 minutes, okay?
0: That's it.
2: And then now you take
1: the lid off and you
2: cook up all the sauces so it becomes like this delicious, glistening.
0: This is like falling off the bone.
2: And it falls off the bone. 45 minutes on that and...
3: Mm. Oh, that is.
2: You know, now
3: fantastic.
2: For me, you need a little rice with this. Mm-hmm. Everything needs a little rice,
3: that's
2: right? You love it? I love it.
0: This is a bacon fried rice?
2: This is a bacon fried rice. This was an accident. Because
1: really?
2: I wanted to make some fried rice, and I didn't have any meat, and both my kids need protein.
1: Oh, my gosh.
2: So I looked in my refrigerator, and there was bacon.
0: All right.
2: And I was like, well, bacon's
0: not
2: just for breakfast, right? Why not? So this is actually bacon grease.
1: Mm-hmm.
2: If you have, health issues, just use your regular avocado vegetable oil.
0: Love the bacon grease.
2: But, right?
0: Everybody's got a can of bacon grease.
2: So now, normally, this will heat up. I'm going to just test it. It's not hot enough, but you want this piping hot.
1: Mm-hmm.
2: I need my big AWOK.
1: If you don't have a pan like this, can you use a saute pan?
2: Absolutely, absolutely. So this is day-old rice.
1: Mm. Okay.
2: Very important.
1: What kind of rice?
2: It's just, not just that it's, a resistant starch, so it's healthier for you, but it just makes the rice less goopy and sticky, and it's great for making...
0: So this is perfect
2: rice.
0: For something if you have some leftover rice.
2: That's right. So leftover rice.
1: Okay.
2: Now you want to just kind of heat this up and break it down, and then you add some soy sauce.
3: You're doing very good. I mean, this acting thing doesn't work out for you.
2: Thank you.
0: How's she doing, Michaela?
2: And then a little bit of mushroom soy for the coloring.
1: Oh.
2: Not necessary, but it just adds a nice color to it.
0: Mm-hmm.
2: And then now you have to pre-cook the eggs.
1: Okay.
2: Scramble it.
0: Okay.
2: And then set it aside. Same thing with the bacon.
0: Okay.
2: You get the bacon grease. I'm hearing the sizzle.
3: Yeah. Yeah.
1: Okay.
3: Uh-huh. Yeah, I turned it out.
2: Thank you. So then after, you put everything back in. Okay.
1: This is almost like a breakfast fried rice.
0: Sure.
2: It could be a breakfast fried rice. It could be. Yeah. This is the American version.
1: Yes.
2: And then you just cook it all up and serve
1: that
2: it piping
1: so
2: hot.
1: Good.
2: With a little bit of scallions.
0: Oh.
2: And, go for a walk after. Because
3: you've got some
1: seasoning. Those seasonings.
2: So, thank you so much.
0: Yeah.
2: Yes. So
1: I taste white pepper.
2: You can add just a little bit of salt because there's enough salt with the soy sauce and a little bit of white pepper.
1: Mm.
2: It gives it that zing.
3: Then
2: I like to add a little bit of garlic powder.
1: Oh,
3: that's it. This is so good.
2: Yeah.
1: This is delicious.
2: Man. Like it?
1: And so easy.
0: Pair this
2: and
0: with
2: it's
0: the ribs.
2: So easy.
1: Mm-hmm.
2: And, go to the gym after.
0: Wow. Well, the cookbook is beautiful, and the food is fantastic. And please say hi to your folks for us.
2: I am so happy that I got to be here. I love cooking, and to be able to say now I've cooked at the Today's Show Kitchen.
3: Well, this is literally probably the only thing you had not done until. I mean, this is it.
0: We love this. Well,
1: this
0: don't forget.
1: So great. Thank you.
2: Thank you
0: so much.
2: Scan
0: the QR code or head to today.com/food for these recipes. Ming Na's cookbook, Have You Eaten Yet?
1: Yeah,
0: comes out.
3: And your dog gives
0: week.
3: You a thumbs up, too.
0: That's it.
3: Oh, look.
1: Woo! So great.
2: I did it.

0: Sportsman on the third hour of today. If it's free, it's me. So Vicky Wynn's going to run down all the best freebies available in October.
1: Coming up on Jen and Chanel, actor Jason Priestley is stopping by.
2: We hope you have a great day and hope you'll join us tomorrow. Bye-bye.
1: Bye.
3: The word that comes to mind is alive.
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5: When you walk in here and you see 40 people at 4 a.m. at about a 10, you can't help but feed off that. And you're like, whoa, it's a Studio 1A.
3: People who literally are up all night to bring this show to you. There's not a morning I walk in here that I don't pinch myself and think I get to be here. People that watch the Today Show aren't just watching a show. They're people that are in the family. They're in our family.
5: They're allowing us into their homes every morning.
3: When we go out there and we get to meet people and they say, I love you, you feel like family. I always say, we feel like your family too. That's how we feel.
5: And they're so excited to be there. We get excited. We feed off that energy.
3: They're the reason we get up in the morning. It's the excitement of being part of something that's bigger than you.

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1: With today's guest, actor Jason Priestley and singer-songwriter Magnus Ferrell.
0: It all starts right now.
2: Hey, everybody. It is Wednesday. It is September 30th.
3: Day three of our capsule
2: wardrobe.
3: I think it's fun.
2: It's so fun. Yeah. You want to show everybody what you're wearing?
3: Okay, so today, Melissa Garcia picked, apparently sweaters are in, belted. The jeans, we're not doing the skinny jeans, we're not doing the big jeans, we're doing something that's just right, Goldilocks in the middle, and then a little heel.
2: Cute.
3: So there you go.
2: Yes.
3: What about you?
2: In a blazer, and I think we're wearing the same jeans.
3: You're saying wearing the same jeans, and she belted it? I've never belted a blazer before.
2: Oh, I always belt a blazer.
3: I love
2: a belted blazer.
3: All right, so there you go.
2: Mm-hmm. Okay, wow.
3: Everybody is buzzing about Tom Cruise. Okay. Like, if you open up your Instagram feed, it might be Tom Cruise on there.
2: Oh, because the new movie, Digger.
3: Yeah, he's out and about and promoting it. But he's blowing up the internet because, he likes to dance. What I saw were his moves, dance moves, going down Jennifer Hudson's show, her tunnel.
2: Oh, yeah.
3: The Spirit Tunnel. Have you seen it?
2: Yes.
3: Let's show it.

0: mean, obviously inspired by Risky Business, which is one of the greatest dance scenes of any movie of all time. And the best part is...
1: Yeah, I love it. I never saw it.
0: This is a classic film. But the best part is that, like, he ends up putting on sunglasses. I love that he was forward-thinking enough to bring an own pair of, you know, his shades.
1: Yeah.
0: So that he could really...
1: It becomes like a thing. It's so funny. I'm so out of the loop. You know who I thought did that first?
0: Who?
1: Was, is it Notting Hill? Hugh Grant.
0: No. In Love Actually.
1: In Love Actually, where he comes out. But actually, Tom Cruise was first.
0: Yes.
1: Yeah.
0: I think they were different scenes, but similar
1: energy.
0: Vibes.
1: I love the fact that he, you know, when people go down that tunnel or when people like that, they go for it.
0: Yeah.
1: You know what I mean? You could easily just kind of, but it's like, no, if you're going to do it, like...
0: Go be all in.
1: And we love his moves.
0: Well, yeah. And E.T. asked him, where did he actually learn his moves?
1: Okay.
0: And this is what he said.
2: Where did you learn those moves?
3: Come on. Do you really want to know?
2: Yes, I do.
3: How to learn how to do
2: it. I do.
3: Okay. I grew up watching Soul Train.
2: Tom, don't play with my emotions.
3: I'm not, like, I swear to God. That's like, you want to dance. I was a kid,
2: yeah.
3: And you want the girls. You got to know how to dance. I swear, that was like, you'd stand in front of that television, it'd be on, you know what it was, and you watch the moves, and then you're just practicing the whole time.
0: I mean...
2: Who knew?
0: Isn't that wild?
1: That is so funny. The power of television.
0: Totally. Were you a Soul Train?
1: I watched Soul Train. I also watched, for Soul Train, I just admired that. Everybody felt so free.
0: Yeah.
1: You know what I mean? Because, you know, I'm a cage bird. I've always been a cage bird.
0: Yes, look at
1: but
0: that.
1: But see?
0: Yeah.
1: There you go. Is that Rosie Perez?
0: Yes.
1: Right. Look at that. Have you ever danced? I was about to ask you if you've ever danced like that, but I think you have.
0: That's basically my move.
1: That's a Tuesday for
0: right?
1: Jenna.
0: Right? Like, that's what I got.
1: And just like, ooh. You know what I mean? Yeah, exactly. Get it out,
0: that's
1: girl.
0: All I got. That is my move.
1: Listen, you could have been on Soul Train.
0: I've never worn that outfit.
1: You could, especially now.
0: Oh, well, I think, yeah. I don't know. But one of the things that we found out this morning.
1: We did.
0: Which is a very strange similarity between the two of us is that we both loved, I think Chanel had even loved more. Oh, my grandparents loved, should we say it at the same time?
1: Yes.
0: Lawrence Welk.
1: So Jenna brought it up this morning in the meeting. She's like, my grandparents used to love Lawrence Welk. I'm like, oh, me too. And she's like, what? I'm like, oh my gosh, when he was on PBS, and I had a TV where I had to get up and like turn the channel. One time I had to like, I think I had a hanger on it. I'm like, okay. It was like I would like wait for Lawrence Welk. But you know why I liked him?
0: Why?
1: Because in the middle, there was a tap dancer.
0: Oh.
1: And he was a brother man. There he is. I don't know his name. Somebody found out his name.
0: Arthur Duncan.
1: God bless Arthur Duncan. My 8, 9, 10-year-old self, I would watch and be like, I wonder if he's going to come on today. And I would wait and wait. And then he would come out and do all those things. And I would be like, there he is. And just like Tom Cruise would practice, I would practice.
0: You would practice at the...
1: I would practice
0: okay,
1: all
0: I'll
1: his
0: just
1: moves.
0: Admit, I think she was a bigger fan than Lawrence Welk than I was, because I just remember like going to visit my grandparents. I didn't have it on when I was like, I had 90210 on, you know? But then I'd go visit my grandparents in Midland, Texas. Yeah. They loved the Today Show. They loved Willard Scott. They'd have it on every morning. And then in the evening, I believe it was like cocktail hour.
1: It was.
0: Hour.
1: And like, you know, do you remember the ladies in the beautiful dresses?
0: Oh, yeah.
1: Sometimes they'd have yellow. They'd look like bridesmaids every day.
0: Yes.
1: I loved them. They looked like my piano teacher.
0: But I didn't watch it at home. It seems as though Chanel came home from school and turned on Lawrence Welk.
1: I know. From Soul Train to Lawrence Welk, I love America.
0: Yes.
1: The fact that Tom Cruise is watching Soul Train. And I'm looking at Lawrence.
0: And what are kids watching these days? I guess Dancing with the Stars.
1: TikTok. No, I'm just kidding.
0: No, you're right. They're learning to dance on TikTok. It's like...
1: Right?
0: Mom, they're like, get in here. And it's like, you know.
1: Yeah, exactly. And I'm like, what are you guys doing? Sometimes my twins will do it together and I'll go in and they'll be like...
0: Yeah.
1: I'm like, move.
0: And also, they know songs.
1: They know songs
0: like, Kiss Me.
1: Yeah.
0: Out on the dun dun.
1: And you're like, that song's not new. We knew it first.
0: Yeah. And I'm like, how do y'all know that song? They're like, Kiss Me. Oh, Lord.
1: Good times. Let's talk about Andrew Garfield.
0: Tell us about him, please.
1: He was a guest on the Amy Poehler's Good Hang podcast. Mm-hmm. We love that. Amy asked Andrew, of the five senses, which is your best one? Here's what he said.
0: Ooh.
4: What do you think is your best of the five senses? What is your best?
5: What's my best sense?
4: Yes.
5: What's my most accomplished sense?
4: We've got smell.
5: Remind me of the others.
4: Okay, we've got smell. We've got hearing.
5: Yep.
4: We've got sight. We've got touch. And what's the other one? Taste.
5: Oh, yeah. I always forget taste.
4: You can.
5: I'm not going to be humble about this.
4: Don't be.
5: I don't mean to brag at the same time.
4: Please,
5: I'm kind of trying to be neutral.
4: I love a brag.
5: I'd say touch.
4: Damn.
1: Hey now. I didn't see that. Am I a 90-year-old woman? Did I just say, hey now?
0: You say, oh, man. Wait, no, I didn't. So when I was explained this morning, I thought the conversation is, what is your favorite sense? Like, what is your favorite of all the things?
1: Yeah.
0: Like, what makes you feel happiest? Is it taste? Is it smell? Is it sight?
1: Right.
0: And I was like, wow, that's a very deep and also strange question.
1: I thought that's what the question...
0: No, about him.
1: Yeah, like his... You're right, his favorite.
0: No, but what he's asking about is about him, himself. What is the best part of the senses when you look at him? Is it the best to look at him? Is it the best to...
1: No. It's what you think.
0: It's his favorite?
1: Yeah, his favorite attribute is the power of his touch.
0: Yeah, that, about him.
1: Yeah.
0: I just thought, we're misunderstanding.
1: No, we understand.
0: No, he's but the, like, about what I thought yeah. it was like, okay, I think mine is smell. Like, I like to smell great candles. Mm. But I think it's like, do I smell good?
1: Maybe a little bit of both.
0: Do you see what I'm saying?
1: I have a question for you. Which one, how about for both? Which is your favorite sense? Is it your power of smell?
0: Yes.
1: And then what?
0: But also it can be my least favorite too when something's stinky.
1: Yeah, yeah.
0: What about,
1: and you let people know.
0: What about your, okay, let's talk about it just in your person.
1: In my person.
0: What do you think is best about you?
1: I think it's, I like to eat.
0: Taste?
1: So I think taste.
0: Yeah, but you guys.
1: Am I not thinking about it right?
0: I don't know.
1: I would never be like, oh.
0: I taste good.
1: My touch. Yeah, like that. Oh, like that. No.
0: I think that's what it means. What it means.
1: No, you're outnumbered.
0: Yo, watch it again.
1: No. No, it just means like of all the ones you get to taste, you get to touch, you get to smell, you know, which one do you like the most?
0: I know. I would either say taste or smell.
1: Yeah.
0: I'd say taste or smell because, but both of them can go awry.
1: They can go awry.
0: As we know, because they make us eat nasty
1: correct.
0: Things.
1: I think it's hot that he would say touch. Like, I think everybody's like.
0: Yeah, well, that's why we were all like,
1: yeah,
0: dang.
1: Who says that? And then
0: Andrew
1: it's like
0: Garfield.
1: Yeah, is he married?
0: No, he has a girlfriend.
1: Yeah. No.
0: Why? All of a sudden?
1: No, no, no, no. I'm just saying, like, for somebody to say that that's their attribute,
0: it would
1: like,
0: never
1: well,
0: say.
1: What, here, tell me what.
0: Well, I thought it meant that he felt soft, but we don't understand.
1: Okay.
0: Y'all, we got a great show for you. It's time to move on. The singer-songwriter who is having a moment.
1: He is.
0: Magnus Barrel makes his morning show debut with a live performance for all of us.
1: I love that. Plus, the host of the new Hot Ones spinoff, Joe Santagato, is here today.
0: But first, actor Jason Priestley is back with a new spin of his hit show, Private Eyes. He's going to join us right after this.

0: Jason Priestley stole our hearts in the 90s as Brandon Walsh on the iconic series Beverly Hills 90210. He then went on to star in other shows like Call Me Fitz and Private Eyes.
1: Well, now 5 years since Private Eyes ended, he's back playing Matt Shade in the new spinoff, Private Eyes West Coast. Take a look.
2: Oh, look at us, right back in it. It's just like riding a bike.
3: Hey, Siri, how many bike-related injuries are there per year?
2: Hello, we are here to see Mr. Molina.
4: Do you have an appointment?
2: Yes.
3: 9 a.m.
4: And you are?
2: I'm his
3: colleagues.
2: Sister.
3: It's a family emergency. Like riding a bike, she said. I'd give us a 4 out of 10 back there.
2: So we're a little rusty.
3: What are we doing?
1: So good.
0: What are we
1: doing? I ask myself that sometimes.
0: I know.
5: What are we doing?
0: What are we doing?
5: Let's talk about Andrew Garfield.
0: Even that.
1: But don't you agree?
0: What were we even doing?
1: We will go down a rabbit hole. I'm scared to even ask you what you think because this whole segment will be, is it touch, is it taste?
0: I know. We're not going to waste your time. We're not even going to waste your time.
1: Tempting, but we won't.
0: Yeah, we kind of want to.
5: Surprisingly X-rated for a morning show.
0: Exactly.
5: I have to say.
0: That's what we said. That wasn't the plan.
1: I thought he would say, like, I don't smile.
0: I like to eat things.
1: Yeah,
0: like,
1: and then it would have been.
0: I mean, even. Okay, let's go to your touring colleges.
5: Oh, my goodness.
0: You're having a crazy week.
1: Yeah.
0: What does it feel like to watch your kids grow up like this?
5: Well, it's, like on Private Eyes West Coast, we Shade and Angie have a one-year-old
0: That's
5: baby,
0: what we were saying. What right? a juxtaposition.
5: Yeah, I'm definitely at the other end of the parenting spectrum. My daughter's already a sophomore at university, and we're starting to tour schools now with my son. So it's a ticking clock, right?
1: It's a very relatable place that you're in. I think a lot of the folks we've talked to over the last, honestly, couple months, they're in the same position as you. You know, you're trying to figure out if you're ready to be an empty nester. Are you ready?
5: No, I'm not. Because I love my kids, and we have a ton of fun together.
0: Yeah.
5: Like this spring, we took a 3.5-week vacation, and we went to Iceland, and we went to Scotland, and we went to England.
0: Wow.
5: And we just had an amazing trip, the four of us, just as a four-top.
1: That's special.
5: You know? I'm gonna miss those experiences.
0: You and your wife, who have been married for 20, how many years?
5: 21 years.
0: 21 years.
5: Yeah.
0: Incredible. You have made the move away from L.A.
5: Yeah.
0: What was that a conscious decision? And what's going on? Are you happy?
5: It was. So we moved about 5.5 years ago. We moved to Nashville, Tennessee. There was a private school in West Nashville that we wanted our kids to go to, a school called Ensworth. Which is a college preparatory academy, and it's a fantastic school. And we sort of said it's a very competitive school to get into.
0: Yeah.
5: Obviously, because of such an influx of people coming to Nashville these days.
0: Yeah.
5: You know, sort of the infrastructure is sort of overwhelmed there these days. My wife and I just sort of said to each other, if the kids get in, we move.
1: Yeah.
5: And
1: we
5: just rolled the dice, and the kids got in. So it was like, let's go.
1: Do you ever think about the fact that, I think you were 17 when you moved out, right?
5: Obviously. When I moved to California.
1: Yeah, 90210, we all know. You were a superstar at 21. You know, and you probably had to grow up very quickly with something like this. You know what I mean? Do you remember that time? Do you remember feeling, or how did it feel when it was just...
5: You know,
1: insane.
5: It was overwhelming. Like, to be perfectly honest, it was a lot. It was a lot for anyone to navigate, let alone a 21-year-old kid, right? And I think I think I handled it pretty well because obviously I came out the other side and I'm still
0: happy
5: and healthy and all of the good stuff. But back then at that age, we all have the hubris of youth, right? And we all think we know everything, but you don't know what you don't know. Right? Those kind of phrases, I think, don't really land and resonate with you until you get a little bit older
1: later.
5: And you go, maybe I didn't know everything. I think I was guilty of that as much as anybody else, but never did anything that was too damaging or damning.
1: Yeah.
0: Your cast has suffered some losses.
5: Mm-hmm.
0: We know how close you guys are. And it's sort of brought you closer together, it feels like, losing these people that were close to you.
5: It did in a weird, like, I was just with my whole cast in California last week, which was really nice to see them all. But it does, you know, going through experiences like that, it does. It either tears you apart or it brings you closer together, right? And for us, it certainly brought us all closer together because we were, you you work with a bunch of people in your 20s, and then you grow up, right? And you have lives and kids, and start touring colleges. Yeah. And next thing you know, 10 years have gone by. So I think it just sort of reminded us to keep in touch with each other.
1: I love that. And now you're here. We're talking about Private Eyes, back with this spinoff here, Private Coast, or Private Eyes, West Coast.
0: Which people were really wanting.
1: Yes.
5: Yeah, well, thank you. The original show, we did it for 5 years. It was set in Toronto. So obviously this version is set on the West Coast in Victoria, British Columbia. Beautiful place to shoot a show. The show was the number one scripted show in Canada, and so it was incredibly successful down here. And but then they just unceremoniously canceled us one day for whatever reason.
0: And everybody was a little shocked, fans and cast alike.
5: Everybody I think was a little surprised. But that being said, 5 years later they called us and said, "Hey, you want to do the show again?" And we all had such a great time making the show that for us it was an easy. It was an easy guess to.
0: And now you're a new dad, which is hilarious because it's the opposite end of your life spectrum.
5: Yeah, very, very much so. It's I'm glad that I've been a father, and I'm glad that I know how to handle babies and stuff the way that I do, because if I didn't, it would be even more of a challenge.
0: Well, before we go,
1: yes.
0: It's been 35 years since the Brandon Walsh Barbie doll came out.
5: Uh-huh. Yes.
0: We didn't want to leave you here with nothing. We have ordered this baby.
5: We have tracked this one down.
0: Just in case your baby on the set wants something to play with.
5: That is amazing.
1: Wait, does it come with boxers? What are we doing?
5: It comes with beachwear.
1: That's
0: a swimsuit. Let's see how they did.
1: Let's see.
0: I think Mattel?
1: Aw, not bad.
0: Mattel did pretty well.
5: They did okay, yeah.
1: And I'm sure you walk around like this all the time.
5: 100%.
1: Absolutely.
0: You can take this to your kids and say, once a Barbie.
5: Hold on, really? I can?
0: Yeah, sure.
5: You're going to entrust me with this?
0: Totally. Yes. Okay. How many do you have?
5: I have one of these.
0: Okay,
5: I have one of these in a box at home somewhere.
0: Take another. It still has the price.
5: Oh, my God, you got two.
1: Yes.
5: What were they on sale?
0: They are collector's items.
5: I don't know. That feels like a clearance bin item to me.
0: This says $15.99, and I'll just tell you, we didn't spend that.
1: No.
0: We spent more than $15.99.
1: This is a tough thing to get. And you even get beachwear. There you go.
5: That's amazing.
0: Yeah, it does look like it's boxers, which would be wildly inappropriate.
1: Wild.
0: Or a Barbie.
5: We should ask Andrew Garfield about that.
1: Full circle. Privatizing West Coast. Premieres Monday, October 5th on the CW.
0: Coming up next, the rising music star behind the viral hit song, A Sleek Talkin', Magnus Ferrell. Right after

0: now to a rising star who is making a name for himself in the music world with his unique blend of pop, R&B, and soul.
1: We're talking about Magnus Ferrell, and we'll chat with him in just a moment. But first, let's take a look at his journey. Musician Magnus Ferrell is having a moment, and it's one he's been dreaming of his entire life. The now 22-year-old first started playing music at just 5 years old when his parents, actor and comedian Will Ferrell and Vivica Paulin, signed him up for piano lessons. But for Magnus, it wasn't just a hobby. Music was in his blood. His grandfather, Roy Lee Ferrell Jr., is a jazz musician and a longtime pianist and saxophonist for the Righteous Brothers. This past July, Magnus' song, Asleep Talking, went viral when his dad, Will, shared a snippet on Michelle Obama's podcast.
2: Can I play you a little something?
1: Please.
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1: And it even received the approval of the former First Lady herself.
4: Okay.
2: Magnus Ferrell.
4: Magnus
2: Ferrell.
1: In a matter of weeks, Asleep Talking was a hit, debuting at number 24 on the Billboard Digital Song Sales Chart. He just released his new EP, Groove Therapy, is hitting the road with the Jonas Brothers, and was nominated for a VMA for Best New Artist. And he's here now in Studio 1A with us.
0: Hey. Hey. We have been so excited about this. We saw the clip, like the rest of the internet, that your dad played for Mrs. Obama. Mm-hmm. It went viral. Where were you when that went down?
5: We were actually visiting friends in Oregon, in the wilderness, with no cell service, unless you were in, like, the little cabins with Wi-Fi.
0: Yeah.
5: So I was, like, running back and forth, checking all these numbers, and, you know, I'd had a few, like, viral moments before, like, just regarding my dad and whatnot.
0: Yeah.
5: So I wasn't sure. I was, like, cautiously excited, but then as it started to grow and it was, like, really focused on the music, Yeah, it was like, oh my God, this might actually be happening.
1: You know what? You are so good. It's one thing to have the exposure and we all get to hear it. It's another thing for people to fall in love with it immediately, and they have. How have you navigated this change? Because you've been, as we just talked about, you've wanted this for so long. And now,
0: and you're 22. I mean, you were in college.
5: I know, it's crazy. I mean, I've been putting out music for 5 years now, which is, it's just kind of surreal because you kind of get used to putting out songs and it's almost like a practice, and you're used to not a lot of people paying attention, and like you think you're just practicing for this big moment, and then when it comes you're like, oh my God, here it is.
0: So, and it's true, it's like I feel like a lot of artists say it's a lot of work, it's hard work, it's a long period of time, but then when it arrives it feels fast to everybody else. One of our favorite parts of your story is your grandfather, who's been this inspiration for you. He got to come and see you play recently, perform. What was that like?
5: I mean, it was like just a ton of full circle moments for me and like my family. I was just talking to my dad yesterday, and, you know, we were at the Blue Note, and I had a residency, and he was telling me a story about how when he was a kid, my grandpa, his dad, actually took him to the Blue Note in New York for the first time.
1: Wow.
5: And so, you know, for him and my grandpa to be at the Blue Note in L.A., it was like, look at this, such a full circle moment, like I'm performing. And also, like, I got to do a cover of a Righteous Brothers song with him there, so it meant the world, and like, I grew up with him playing piano with me at like family events, and we did like duets at weddings and whatnot, and so just to have him there meant a lot.
1: So now your new EP is called Groove Theory. It dropped last week.
0: Groove Therapy.
1: That's a band. That's another group. Groove Therapy. It dropped last week. Tell us about it. And I'm so curious. This groove, this vibe. Like, where has he been? Has he just been there this whole time, waiting to come out?
5: I was like a little jazz band kid in high school and middle school, and I don't know. I think I just caught an ear for weirder chords and like a little bit of funky
1: music.
5: And I don't know. I just love it. It's so fun to me.
0: Do you have any dream collaborations? I feel like this is a show where you can come and
1: make
0: just manifest.
5: Yeah. I mean, I think like Justin Timberlake's an obvious one. I've been wanting to collab with Billie Eilish too. I think her voice on like a Soul Track would be crazy.
2: Yes.
5: Man, there's so many.
2: You know
5: more.
2: What? I feel like it's gonna happen.
5: Yeah,
2: I
5: mean, let's make it happen.
0: When it's, I like can't help but when I read about somebody that has found where they want to be in life, mm-hmm. but think about what your parents did right. Mm-hmm. My son plays the piano.
5: Yeah.
0: He's only 7.
5: Oh my God.
0: He may not have.
5: Keep a minute.
0: He may not have that same talent. But what would you say about to parents about helping us know how to encourage our kids?
5: I just think, like, the belief I got from my parents was, it was so instrumental in, like, getting me through the moments where it maybe wasn't always super fun.
0: Mm-hmm.
5: And, like, just to have that to, like, get you over the hump, it just made the moments of, like, reward after practicing and working so hard at something that much better.
2: Yeah. That's great.
5: And, yeah, I just think to have an environment, a community of people who believe in you and like continue to encourage you even when it's just the beginning or maybe when the music isn't sounding
0: yeah.
5: super great.
0: Wait, but you've had that voice in you all along.
2: He was grooving.
0: It was always good.
2: That was great.
0: All right, well, everyone, stick around. Thank you, Magnus. Magnus is going to perform his hit song, Asleep Talkin', right after this.

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1: We are back with singer-songwriter Magnus Ferrell, who is making his morning show debut performing Asleep Talking.
2: It is off his new EP, Groove Therapy. Magnus, take it away.

0: fantastic.
1: Y'all are all beautiful. Incredible. Mm-hmm. Incredible. Mm-hmm. Magnus Ferrell's EP, Groove Therapy. It is out now.
0: Oh, I love it. So good, guys. Thank you so much. All right, up next, if you love Hot Ones, get ready for Hot Ones game night. We're going to play with host Joe Santagato right after this.
1: Yeah.

0: Y'all, we all know Hot Ones is the place where celebrities go for spicy interviews and even spicier wings. But now the Hot Ones universe is getting a new show.
1: I think it's genius. And just so you guys know, I smell it. Coming from, is it those?
2: These are the wings, yes.
1: Good Lord. So
0: Do you
1: Hot
0: think
1: Ones,
0: that smells spicy?
1: Yes. You don't smell it?
0: I don't know.
1: Get ready. Hot Ones game night. This sounds like a fun idea. It showcases celebs playing a board game and turning up the heat with host and executive producer Joe Santagato. Do you want to see a clip? All right, let's look at Joe in action.
3: You're my Sherpa.
4: 1, 2, 3, 4, 5, 6.
3: Green means safe.
4: Wrong.
3: Oh.
4: It's just a question. It's just a question.
3: It's just a question.
4: Yeah, no biggie. Eat the Hot Ones house sauce, heat level 1, so this one, and rank these medical dramas from most to least realistic.
3: Oh, okay.
4: Grey's Anatomy, ER, Scrubs, and The Pit.
3: Okay, wait.
4: Rip it.
3: Well, go ahead.
4: It's a level 1. You're chilling.
3: You sure?
4: Yeah, don't give it a little lick like that.
1: This is hilarious.
0: Well, I go, so these are 1, right? And he goes, no, these are 6.
4: She's like
0: straight
4: what?
0: Up.
2: I don't know if I was supposed to say that or not.
0: Oh,
2: but,
0: no. How does tell it, the truth. Tell
1: yeah,
0: the
1: how
0: truth.
1: Does it feel joining the Hot Ones universe? It's like the Marvel universe. The
2: it
1: Hot
2: is amazing. I mean, when I got the call to work with First We Feast, I was super excited. I was like, oh, my God, this is such an amazing experience. I said yes right away, but now I'm kind of regretting it because I got to eat these wings all the time. So.
1: Oh.
2: Not excited about that
0: yeah,
2: at all.
0: Exactly. Yeah, exactly. You set yourself up. Well, you have been making YouTube videos since you were a teenager, and
2: yeah.
0: I have a wildly successful podcast with your best friend,
2: mm-hmm.
0: Frank.
2: Frank Alvarez.
0: Frank, I love that you guys can work together
2: it's
0: like
2: cool.
0: this. It is super successful. What has it been like to build this career?
2: It's been amazing, you know, and being able to work with, like, my friend. That's my oldest friend. I've met him pre-K.
0: That's amazing.
1: And you guys are selling out. Shows.
2: We're selling out shows. We're currently on tour right now. Last year, we sold out Madison Square Garden.
0: That is incredible.
1: It's like another ecosystem.
2: Yeah,
1: I'm like, what?
2: It's just insane. It never has processed in my head yet.
1: So how does this game work?
2: So the game is fun. Okay, so you guys are actually going to be on a team.
0: I like how you said the game is fun.
2: It's fun. You're going to have fun. Don't worry
0: okay,
2: about it.
0: Okay.
2: It's going to be a little
0: Woo-hoo.
2: Spicy, but it's going to be okay.
0: All right.
2: We have 1 piece because you guys are going to be on the same team. I'm
0: okay.
2: going to do these cards for you. There's
0: roll?
2: 4 rolls. You're going to go first. You can roll.
0: So 6.
2: I'll move it for you here.
0: Okay.
2: 1, 2, 3, 4, 5, 6.
1: Yellow.
2: So we have a challenge card. Don't worry. It's going to be easier than you trying to say my last name yesterday. It's totally fine.
0: Oh, my God, Joe. Joe's a good God, Joe.
1: But just so you know, in her defense, they had
2: Joe, it's a tough name.
0: Joe,
2: it's a tough name.
0: No, it's not.
2: I mean,
0: it's not. But they go, Santagato. And I'm like, I got it, Santagato. And then the way it was spelled in the prompter, I was like,
2: totally
0: Santa.
2: No, it's totally fine.
0: Oh, yeah.
1: Okay.
2: It's totally okay. Okay, so here we go. Both of you are going to think of a number 1 through 3.
0: Okay.
2: And then on the count of 3, you say your number. If you match, you're safe. If not, you both have to eat a wing.
0: Lock in here.
2: Okay?
0: We can do this.
1: We got this.
2: 1 to 3. 1 of those.
0: We got it.
2: 3, 2, 1.
0: 3. Let's go! Because we have 3 kids each.
2: All right, well.
0: Sorry.
2: That's
0: amazing.
2: Sorry,
0: Joe Santagato.
2: That's totally fine. Now it's your turn to roll.
0: Okay.
1: Oh, shoot. Okay.
2: Oh, 9. Look at this. 1, 2, 3, 4, 5, 6, 7, 8, 9.
1: I need to do something.
2: So we have a green card here, okay. which is upside down. Someone's getting fired.
0: Okay.
2: this is, tell us your funniest Al Roker story that he'd be embarrassed to have shared on air. Refuse, and he must eat a wing.
0: He's not embarrassed by anything, though.
1: I know, but I got nothing. I'm not getting Al Roker mad at me.
0: Fine, let's eat
2: Gonna
0: a
2: have to eat a wing, then.
0: Both of us are just... Both of us?
2: Yeah, sure.
1: Why are they cold?
0: Yeah, why is everything cold?
2: I don't work in the kitchen here. I'm just trying to promote a game. It's not too bad.
1: That's good.
2: It's good, right?
1: It's hot.
2: There's a little panic in your eyes.
1: You are... This is not one. Here's the thing. I like hot sauce. I have hot sauce in my bag because I think I'm Beyonce.
0: That is so hot.
1: That's really hot.
2: It's really hot?
1: That's really hot.
0: It is.
2: Yeah, I mean...
1: Oh, God. What are we supposed to be able to talk after this? What are we supposed to do, play a game?
0: Joe,
1: again?
0: Keep it going.
2: We gotta keep it going here. We gotta keep it going.
1: Did you hear her growl like a cat?
2: Yeah, I don't know what that
0: and
2: was.
0: And they also are giving us, like, cream. This is gonna really feel good tomorrow.
1: That sounds like a stomach.
2: So we have time for 1 more roll.
0: All right, roll. Go.
1: Okay, go.
0: Sorry.
2: Here we go.
1: Good Lord.
2: 8, 1, 2, 3, 4, 5, 6, 7, 8. A red card. Beautiful. I'm gonna read out some superlatives, and you'll need to tell me which Today Show anchor wins each category.
0: Whew. Let's just do it.
1: Okay.
2: Best fashion sense.
0: Savannah.
1: Who are you?
2: Oh, wow.
0: Chanel.
2: That's nice. Who's most likely to be late to set?
0: I'd say Chanel. They laughed.
2: All right. And then last one, most likely to get tongue-tied on air.
1: Pentagato!
2: That worked perfectly.
1: This is fun.
2: Usually how the game would work, if we got to the end, then you would win the prize. But since you guys are being so nice and let me on your show, we do have some prizes for you anyway.
1: Oh, Joseph DeGato!
2: We have these shirts for you.
1: That's really hot.
2: Yeah, and also...
1: Yes?
2: We have a championship ring.
1: What? Oh. But only
2: yes.
1: one?
2: But only one. You're going to share this one. I don't know.
1: It's fine. We'll share it. Tuesdays and Thursdays.
5: Oh, don't touch your face after
2: don't
5: that.
2: Don't touch your eyes or face or anything.
1: Have you
2: like
1: gone
2: that.
1: All the way? Of course you've tried the highs.
2: I have. It's terrible getting there, honestly.
1: Because this is six, so then what? This is a lot.
2: It goes to 10.
5: 10?
2: Yes.
1: That is insane. It's good, though. Hot ones. Game night.
5: Yeah, it premieres today on the First We Feast YouTube channel with Joe Santagato.
1: You know what? Your mouth keeps watering. That's what's happening.
2: Yeah.
1: But it's
5: do
1: so
5: not
1: good.
5: Touch your face. Do
1: up next, the big events that happened on this day in history.

0: History is made every day, so we're looking back at some of the things that make today, September 30th, special in our series.
1: This day in history.
0: Jenna's lip is burning.
2: Our lips are burning. Okay, this one is really special. On this day in 1868, the first volume of Little Women by Louisa May Alcott was published. It became an instant bestseller. The book has been turned into hit films, most recently the 2019 movie by Greta Gerwig. It also happens to be my mom and grandmother's favorite book.
0: And my grandmother's. Aww. It was required reading as soon as I learned how to read. And
2: don't
0: I made Claire
2: that?
0: Read it. Yep. That and Black Beauty.
2: Yes.
0: Okay, on
2: yes.
0: this day in 1960, The Flintstones premiered on ABC, becoming TV's first primetime animated sitcom. The show lasted for 6 seasons.
2: Don't we love that?
0: I thought it was longer than 6.
2: 6 seasons?
0: Right. Think about
2: it. But it's been on TV for a million
0: Forever.
2: Years. Okay, on this day in 1995, Mariah Carey made history when her single Fantasy debuted at number 1 on the Billboard Hot 100 chart. It was the first time a song by a female artist debuted at number 1, and it remained there for 8 weeks.
0: I love that. Congrats, Mariah. And some birthday shout-outs now we got. You ready? T-Pain, Fran Drescher, Kieran Culkin, and Lacey Chabert are all celebrating today.
2: We changed our happy birthday song.
0: Well, we got to shake it up. We do
2: what
0: a
2: What happened to 50?
0: Well, that's
2: all right.

0: watching. Tomorrow, y'all, from the hit show, Your Friends and Neighbors, actress Amanda Peet.
1: Love her. Have a great day, everybody. We'll see you later.
0: We're going to go wash our mouth out.
2: The word that comes to mind is alive.
3: This is Today.
4: When you walk in here and you see 40 people at 4 a.m. at about a 10, you can't help but feed off that. And you're like, whoa, it's a Studio 1A.
2: People who literally are up all night to bring this show to you. There's not a morning I walk in here that I don't pinch myself and think I get to be here. People that watch the Today Show aren't just watching a show. They're people that are in the family. They're in our family.
4: They're allowing us into their homes every morning.
2: When we go out there and we get to meet people and they say, I love you, you feel like family. I always say, we feel like your family too. That's how we feel.
4: And they're so excited to be there. We get excited. We feed off that energy.
2: They're the reason we get up in the morning. It's the excitement of being part of something that's bigger than you. Good morning. Welcome to Today. We'll start with our breaking news.
4: We'll start with the weather this morning.
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7: 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I loved it.
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4: Yeah. Summer energy on the plaza. Next level.
0: Thanks, ladies.
5: We're just getting started, folks. Best time of the morning.

0: It's 8 o'clock on today. Coming up, breaking overnight, a flight bound for Israel diverted after a violent incident reportedly involving the pilots. The aircraft descending almost 20,000 feet in 2 minutes before landing safely. This morning, officials investigating whether it was an act of terror. We're live in the region with what passengers and officials are now saying. Then, price check. Our look at how some companies are charging different prices for the same products and services. 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
0: And how you can celebrate the holidays with the Gilmore Girls.
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0: It's all coming up today, Wednesday, September 30th, 2026.

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4: It seemed to me price hikes were not random anymore. They started to feel rigged.
3: Lindsay Owens, author of the new book, Gouged, The End of a Fair Price and What That Means for Your Wallet, says it's happening across retail, travel, food, essentially any product or service we buy.
5: How common is it for shoppers to see different prices for the same item?
4: This is coming for every line item in the household budget.
3: And this isn't about supply and demand. Owen says companies overcharge by using price experiments, where they change prices randomly between customers. Some also use surveillance or personalized pricing, where they charge prices based on your data, all to increase profits.
5: What are some of the creepiest things that companies are tracking about us to then determine how much to charge us for something?
4: It is your location. It's what type of phone you have, if you're using a phone or a computer, your race, your income, all of that can be used for the purpose of charging you more.
6: Thank you so, so much.
3: To see how it works, we checked Harry Styles' ticket prices on StubHub, a ticket reseller. My NBC colleagues and I looked up the same night and time.
5: October 30th.
3: And the same seats.
5: Section 210?
7: Yeah.
5: Does everybody have row B25, seats 4 to 6?
7: Yeah.
3: Between the nine of us, eight different prices.
8: $517 each.
9: Mine says $490.
10: Mine says $455.
3: A $62 difference between the lowest and highest priced tickets. The base price set by the seller was the same for everyone, but the big differences were in StubHub's added fees.
5: Your fees were what?
11: $134.
5: My fees are $76.
11: $73.
5: Your fees are almost half of her fees.
11: That's
12: really bad.
3: And check out what happened when we used incognito mode. The price difference was just $19 between the highest and lowest. On the phone app, without being logged in, just one person was charged $3 more.
4: It is really interesting that you found that when the company didn't have your data breadcrumb trail, they had a harder time deciding how much to charge you.
3: In a statement, StubHub says it runs randomized tests on pricing, and the fees are not based on a customer's purchase history, demographics, location, or account data, adding that differences in incognito mode were due to the natural randomness of a small sample.
4: I don't think most Americans signed up to be guinea pigs in StubHub's pricing lab.
3: To find out how companies could try to use our data, Owen says, look at their patents. DoorDash filed one for tech that they say predicts how hungry users are based on things like a low battery and fast scrolling, suggesting you could be searching urgently for something to order. In a statement, DoorDash says the patent was never used and has been withdrawn, and was meant to help people find support if they were struggling on the app. The company acknowledges that customers may receive personalized promotions for the same order based on past orders and favorite stores, but said this practice does not amount to surveillance pricing.
13: Surveillance pricing.
3: Owen says lawmakers should ban surveillance pricing nationwide. For now, to find the lowest prices, shoppers should use different devices or incognito mode. Log in and out of an app to compare prices, and ask a friend in a different location to look up the price.
4: It is time for policymakers to step in and restore the fair price.
0: And there are just so many more examples of how this is happening, whether it's in airline ticket pricing or grocery shopping or even home insurance. And Owen says to fight back, you should post about these experiences online. That can also help spur lawmakers to do something. By the way, more companies are really understanding people are concerned about surveillance pricing, and they're trying to address those concerns. Just last week, Walmart told its customers they won't set different prices based on who you are or the time of day. But here's the thing. There is so much happening behind the scenes. You just look at the types of patents these companies are filing.
14: Yeah.
0: companies trying to like maximize their profit, that's nothing new. But the amount of data they have now and the kind of technology and the ways they can use it, that is a new frontier.
7: I mean, charging different prices for the same thing is so outrageous.
0: Right?
12: But

0: also sounds like it's not just based on geography, because I think if you come to New York, you expect to pay more than you would for something in South Carolina.
1: Sure.
0: But if you're using someone's race or their age, I mean, that sounds...
2: Purchase history,
3: their battery percentage. It's a lot of things that when you look back on it, they're trying to figure out how desperate are you for this product or service? Meaning, how much more can we charge you and you'll still buy it? And right. So these price experiments, as she said, did we sign up for this to be these guinea pigs?
1: No.
3: And I think the more that consumers know, the more empowered we are. But who has time to sit there and be like, Savannah, what price did you get for this?
2: Yeah.
4: Right.
3: How about you? Let me go into all these different modes and use a phone and use a computer.
2: Yeah.
5: You might be getting ripped off in one case, but you do that over a bunch of things that you buy.

0: Ladies and gentlemen, it is also the very last day of September. Lots of smiling faces as we welcome Dylan Dreyer to the party. It's a beautiful dress.
1: Dylan, by the way, and I made a wager last night on the wild card, New York Yankees and Boston Red Sox. Ooh, yeah. We were texting late.
2: Yeah.
1: He's clobbered the Red Sox 9-0. And Dylan wrote me this morning. Would you write?
2: Double or nothing.
1: So we got to double up tonight.
3: $10 now.
1: Exactly.
2: We're up to 10. I feel more confident
1: now. We've
2: got
1: a busy half hour ahead, including a special guest in our kitchen. Acclaimed chef Daniel Balud is here. Uncle Al, I think you were at his new spot in there last night.
4: Yeah.
1: We're looking forward to hearing about that. Plus, the two of you are going to cook up some cozy fall dishes. We're looking
4: forward to it.
2: And then more food. We're also cooking on the third hour with actress Ming-Na Wen, the star of hit movies and shows like The Joy Luck Club and The Book of Boba Fett, is also a passionate chef. She's going to be here live with some recipes from her very first cookbook.
5: Love that. And later on the fourth hour, calling all 90210 fans, we are catching up with Jason Priestley.
2: Wow.
5: He is returning to TV with a spinoff of his popular show Private Eyes, and we get a sneak peek.
2: I love that. Plus, a singer everybody has been buzzing about, Magnus Ferrell. Yes, he's the son of Will Ferrell. Have you guys heard him?
5: Yes, his music is so amazing.
2: Good.
1: What kind of music?
5: It's like kind of jazz, funk.
2: It's so good. So anyway, make sure you tune in. He'll be performing his song. It's gone viral. It's called Asleep Talking.
6: We can relate to that.
5: That's what we're doing.
7: By the way, is it denim day on the fourth hour? Y'all look cute in your jeans.
2: Melissa Garcia picked today.
5: Yeah, they're dressing us
2: for a whole week.
6: I like it.
5: Who is? Melissa.
4: Oh, why do y'all look so great?
6: I mean, no one can be as sexy as you, Craig. I should be all over Craig for sexiest.
5: Let's vote for Craig.
6: Cheer if you think Craig is sexy.
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0: Yeah, just this morning, in fact, billionaire hedge fund manager and philanthropist Ken Griffin announcing the largest ever donation from an individual to a university.
9: NBC's senior national correspondent Stephanie Gosk is here with more. Stephanie, good morning.
10: Hey, guys, good morning. Ken Griffin's donation to Carnegie Mellon University is record-setting, and it comes with equally high ambitions. Most of the money will go toward a brand-new campus in Miami, which Griffin and the university's president, Farnam Jahanian, tell me will rethink higher education. The goal? Prepare students for the most rapidly transforming economy in history.
11: This morning, Miami is about to get a brand new university campus.
12: A new center for research, creativity, and intellectual life in the heart of Miami.
11: The single largest donation by an individual in higher education history. Ken Griffin, one of the wealthiest men in the world, founder and CEO of the hedge fund Citadel, announcing he is donating $3 billion to Carnegie Mellon University.
13: Carnegie Mellon University leads the nation, number one in computer science, number one in artificial intelligence, number one in cybersecurity.
11: Most of the money will be used to build the Miami campus from the ground up, with more than 3,500 undergrad, grad, and PhD students, more than 1,000 miles away from CMU's main campus in Pittsburgh.
14: Pittsburgh is an amazing American city. Miami, also an amazing American city. They're very different places. How did you decide on Miami?
13: So I've been a resident of Miami for almost 5 years now. To bring one of the greatest universities in the world to Miami will be game-changing for this city.
15: Both of these cities have gone through renaissance over the last several decades. Both really believe in hard work.
11: University President Farnam Jahanian says the new CMU Miami campus will upend the traditional university model, as college enrollment nationwide is forecast to drop 13% by 2041, and less than a quarter of Americans believe it is worth the cost.
15: What we realized is that we needed to bring some new thinking to how future of higher ed is going to look like. So instead of organizing the campus around schools, colleges, departments, and majors, it's organized around the notion of grand challenges.
11: And among those challenges, navigating a rapidly changing AI-driven economy.
13: Their most important education will not be a knowledge base that they acquire at university. It'll be they will learn how to learn, because their entire life will be in a fast-changing environment where intellectual flexibility and agility will be key to success.
14: What do you make of a $3 billion donation to your university?
3: I buy Chipotle for $8, so it's a little bit difficult.
11: Maxwell Jones and Emilia De Leon both go to CMU in Pittsburgh. Jones is a PhD student focused on AI research.
3: One thing that's very clear to me is there needs to be a lot of research done on how people learn best and what teaching even looks like in the future.
11: De Leon goes to the School for the Arts. She grew up in Miami. A campus here, she says, will change the city.
16: With no limitations, the possibilities are endless, especially for artists. If you provide them with the resources, they're going to make something big. We're builders.
11: Providing those resources for education has been the focus of most of Griffin's philanthropy. One of the most successful entrepreneurs in the finance industry, the 57-year-old draws his inspiration in part from his grandmother, who ran the family business to help pay for his Harvard education.
14: Are you concerned that we are faltering in this country when it comes to education?
13: I mean, clearly the answer is yes. Those of us in the business community need to support both our institutions of higher education and to be actively engaged in how do we better our schools.
11: And he is betting Carnegie Mellon can take the lead.
15: Every once in a while, you have to step up and meet the urgency of the moment. And I couldn't agree more with Ken that this is one of those moments.
10: Construction is set to begin next year on the 35-acre campus with a goal of having students enrolled by 2028. As for the $1 billion going to the Pittsburgh campus, half of that is dedicated to the School of Computer Science, guys.
17: Oh, that's amazing.
18: Boy, Greek life's going to be on a whole new level. That's a lot of dough.
19: Okay, thank you.
10: You're welcome.
19: Appreciate it, Stephanie.
0: Coming up, we're going to go outside. We're going to join Jill Martin for a very special fall theme steel

0: 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Good morning. Got the QR code right there at the bottom of the screen. Let's start shopping.
1: I mean, it's cold, but it's heating up next to you. Yes, nomination!
0: Let's sell our...
1: Sexiest and nicest. Okay, but to warm up here next to you, we have these Tahari coats, which are incredible. I'm getting you prepped. It is chilly out today. We have all these different iterations. The retail is $220 to $380, deal price $55 to $85, up to 79% off. I'm in the wool wrap coat. I took off the belt so you could just wear it also.
0: That's soft.
1: Open, really soft. We have the faux fur collar here that comes off, and then you have these different ones, these different puffers in all the different colors.
0: So I think my wife Lindsay has this coat.
1: Go on today.com. There's something for everybody, and here are some stills of how the coats are being worn. This is an incredible value and a great piece as we move into the colder months. Okay. 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And it is holiday time. I mean, I know we have Halloween. I know we're going, but it is time to stock up for the holidays. These pack flat. Everybody loves cashmere. If you don't love cashmere, you're wrong.
0: Something's wrong with you. Something's wrong with you if you don't love cashmere.
1: 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They are great for inside, great for outside, and cozy, wozy, wozy. Okay.
0: Wow, that's a new word. You just invented a new word.
1: That's how I talk to my nephew. 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
0: Wow.
1: On the side is 7 temperature settings. This is a personal heater, so you like it
0: Dylan
1: cold.
0: Dylan should get it for
1: everybody in your life, because you love it cold, I love it cold, but this is a personal heater that wraps around, so at your desk or at your area.
0: Genius.
1: Right? Look how happy she is. So warm here. And any of your friends are great, because you could be cold and they can have this. You'll just hand them out.
0: Get one for Savannah.
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0: I've never seen one of those.
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1: It's super oversized, and it's, as I said, cozy, wozy, wozy, wozy. And you are hot enough, my friend. 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
1: 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We have the Tahari coats, the My Bodhi cashmere beanie gloves or scarf, the Dream Toe slippers, the Track foldable space heater, the eBoutique humidifier and diffuser, and the Malibu Luxe feather yarn throw.
0: To shop them and some more exclusives, you can scan that QR code. 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But wait. There's more.
1: But wait, there's more. We have a 50th birthday today, and we are not letting her leave empty-handed thanks to Wells Fargo Active Cash Credit Cards. Sarah. Hi, everybody. Hi, team. So this is Craig. You may know him as the sexiest morning talk show alive.
2: Jersey.
0: Yes.
1: What does 50 mean to you? Is it a meaningful birthday?
2: I mean, I just feel like the kids are in a good place. I'm in a good place. We're empty nesters, and we're happy to be here.
1: That is so beautiful. Sure. Well, now you're empty nesters. You are cozy. Happy birthday to my fellow 50.
2: Thank you so much.

0: Spotify Craig Sexy List. We're back with Today Food and our good friend, Mr. Daniel Boulud. Good to see you.
1: Good morning, Al.
0: Legendary.
1: Good morning, everyone.
0: There he is. He's, of course, behind these award-winning restaurants all around the world. Well, his newest, Brasserie Boulud, will be opening soon right here in New York City. Was fortunate enough to get a little preview last night. We had a great time. Chef, welcome.
1: Thank you, Al, and thank you for coming. Yes, we're opening Brasserie Boulud at the corner of 64 and Broadway, which is the heart of the cultural center in New York City.
0: Yes.
1: You know, Lincoln Center is there. So if you love the ballet, the opera, the

0: this steak running. Mm-hmm. But
1: what
0: let
1: kind
0: me
1: of
0: show
1: cut
0: you.
1: Is this?
0: What's important when you do a steak au poivre, this is a New York strip. Mm-hmm. So when you do a steak au poivre, what's important is to season it well on the outside. Mm-hmm. And the paper, you should not be shy.
1: Okay. This
0: you
1: is
0: see?
1: Kind of, is it like green pepper?
0: Exactly. Mm-hmm. No, it's a mix of paper. I have like five different papers inside, mm-hmm. like this.
1: Wow, five peppers.
0: And then that should, so the steak here is already cooking. Mm-hmm. I'm going to make the sauce.
1: All right.
0: So you can cook the steak in many ways, but it's right. good to temper your steak before you cook it.
1: So leave it out to get what, a room temperature.
0: And then you just sear it mm-hmm. and let it rest and then flash it to warm up.
1: Okay, now the sauce is so important.
0: So the steak has been seared. Mm-hmm. So now a little bit of shallot for mm-hmm. the sauce. This is sauce au poivre.
1: Uh-huh.
0: Sauce au poivre. So here we have cognac.
1: Yeah.
0: But

0: TikTok.
1: Right.
0: And I'm sure they will.
1: How's it tasting, guys?
2: Delicious.
1: It's just next level.
0: Yes, the original crab there. Yeah. And so beef stock, shallots, cognac, and then crème fraîche as well. Voilà.
1: Little crème fraîche. If you don't have that, could you use like sour cream or
0: yogurt? Sour cream or heavy cream. Mm-hmm. So this is the sauce au poivre. Mm-hmm. And here we have the steak au poivre. Like, look at and then, beauty.
1: And then you've got these fabulous
0: So what's important
1: potatoes.
0: When you cook a steak is the perfect pink, in a way. Be careful, huh?
1: Okay.
0: Voilà.
1: And then when do we add the sauce?
0: So brasserie Boulud is a very, it's I would say, a casual, a very casual restaurant. Mm-hmm. It's bigger than the bistro, but is it's also a larger menu, and it's a place that you can come at large group. You know, you can be 2 people or you can be 20 people. Exactly.
3: Right. Holiday Christmas.
0: Whoever you love, you bring them all.
1: That's right.
0: And
1: you know how you could make this sauce better? You pull the, you pour that over Craig.
2: Oh, dear God.
0: And oh, yeah. That's it.
2: Chef, don't get sucked into this. Craig. Congratulations on the new restaurant.
4: So, delicious.
0: Steak au poivre at Brasserie Boulud. It's going to be there. And the good thing is that you have a choice between 4 different cuts of steak. Mm. So you can really have the most expensive steak or the most affordable steak.
1: All right.
0: That's nice.
1: Tell me about the, you've got the French onion soup.
0: Mm. Oh, yeah.
1: That's everybody seems to be tucking into that.
0: I don't know. Let me give you a spoon and have a taste.
2: Be careful. It's hot.
0: Be careful. It's very hot. But what's important is that this is the most comforting soup in the world. And it has a lot of onion, a wonderful beef or chicken stock you can make. And you let the onion sweat until they're
4: like me sitting next to Craig.
2: Sweet.
4: So hot.
0: Woo! You know what I mean? It's like so sweat, and it becomes sweet.
2: Today.
0: And then after you pour the stock, and then you put toast of baguette and cover it with cheese, and it don't matter if it goes over because you're going to love sort of grabbing the cheese here.
1: Oh, the cheese, yes.
0: Eating that burnt cheese on the...
3: Al, what did you have last night at the restaurant?
1: I had some fish. I had some steak. We had some great steak.
0: We had some sea bass. We had some pasta.
1: Sea bass. It was
0: We had the charcuterie. We had the seafood, seafood board, and we just kept passing food all over.
1: And by the way, the bakery, the pastries are fantastic.
0: Absolutely. On the Upper West Side, if you, for breakfast, for lunch, for afternoon, a cake is the best. Épicerie Boulud.
4: What is this delicious dessert?
0: Oh, yes, this is mousse au chocolat.
1: Oh, the mousse au chocolat. That's great.
0: Yeah, I didn't give any to Al.
1: The mousse au chocolat.
0: I didn't give any to Al because he wants to just stay on the stage.
1: I'm trying to watch my girlish face.
0: Face yourself.
1: I have known this man since his daughter was a month old. And how old is Alex now?
0: 37.
3: Wow.
0: Thank you, brother.
1: Oh, my gosh. Don't forget, Brasserie Boulud will be opening soon on New York's Upper West Side. Look for these recipes and more at today.com. This morning on the third hour of Today, worth the wait? There's a new drug that's said to be more powerful than every other GLP-1. The remarkable early results and how soon before it could hit the market. Then later on She Made It, two sisters who bet the farm and themselves on their tasty creation.
5: So we started crashing board meetings. And we're like, we have this product, we have nowhere to sell it, help us solve this problem.
1: How they started from scratch to reach thousands of stores around the country. And a special Today food, actress Ming-Na Wen, live to kick your dinner plans up a notch. Making two fantastic recipes from her brand new cookbook. Today, Wednesday, September 30th, 2026. 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
6: Good morning, everyone. Welcome to the third hour of Today. I am Dylan here alongside Al and the world's sexiest man.
2: You can't see the straight face.
6: It's like saying my brother's sexy. It's weird.
1: You know, it's interesting because you're up for sexiest morning hot cup of coffee, and I think it's coincidental that it's also what day is it today?
7: Mike,
1: there you go. It's all day.
6: God. I wish the flag had your face on it.
2: All right. Don't we have news to get to?
6: Yes. We have a big hour ahead for you folks, and there are some major health headlines to talk about.
1: Starting with a new drug that could shake up the multi-billion dollar weight loss industry.
2: Yeah, it's called retatrutide, and the drug is, it's not available yet, but in a trial, people with diabetes reported losing more weight than any of the other GLP-1 drugs. That's significant because that group, apparently, according to Dr. Natalie this morning, often has more difficult time losing weight. So what does it all mean? Well, the aforementioned NBC News medical contributor, Dr. Natalie Azar, is here. We were talking earlier and we chatted yesterday about, it seems like every week now there's a new drug, a new GLP-1, but this one you maintain, this one is very different.
8: So it's different in probably the most important way, in that it is the first of its kind triple G medication, which means Ozempic and Wegovy target one hormone. And then we had Mounjaro and Zepbound that targeted two hormones. And now we have retatrutide that targets three hormones. And the last hormone that it's targeting is especially important in terms of the potential for burning more calories, the way the liver stores fat. And so, again, the logical conclusion is that the more targets you're hitting, the more potential weight loss you're going to see in these patient populations. And that's, in fact, what these two studies. We have two really
2: this may be a dumb question. How many are there? How many hormones can we target?
8: I know.
2: Target
8: well, more. Apparently more, because they're actually going to be looking at other targets as well. You know, I mean, all the hormones that are being targeted are doing different things. Some are active in the brain and they're suppressing appetite. Some have to do with how quickly food leaves your stomach. Other things have to do with literally how much fat is going to be burned. And so they're basically like trying to target the obesity and overweight and these what we call cardiometabolic pathways in as many different ways as they can.
1: But then there are other benefits to it too. Knee arthritis and sleep apnea.
8: And sleep apnea.
1: How does that work?
8: What's really interesting about these drugs, and I have said this from the beginning, when I started having patients who were on the medications for obesity and overweight, and I'm treating them for their rheumatic diseases, and they're like, you know, doc, my arthritis feels better. My psoriasis got better. Wow. So we have these what I call collateral benefits that some of them are totally weight related, right? If you lose weight, your knee arthritis pain is going to get better. Mm-hmm. We know that. And then we have these changes that are not weight dependent. So it's something else that's happening with reducing inflammation that's making people feel better. And what they specifically looked at in some of these trials, the A1C, that blood sugar number, went down, normalized in 40% of participants. Their diabetes
2: 40%.
8: Went 40%. Their diabetes went into remission. Your blood pressure got better. Your waist circumference got smaller. All these things predict a better cardiovascular outcome.
6: So for people hearing this news who are maybe on some of the other ones, what if they're thinking right now, well, this sounds better. I should get on this one. Right. When will it be available? And how do people know if they should switch?
8: To be on it. So the easy answer is they're going to go for approval in the beginning of 2027. So it's a couple of months away, but I do anticipate that it will get approved. So it will definitely hit the market, you know, sometime in the late winter, spring. I would say, who's a candidate for this? If you're already taking a GLP-1 and it is working for you and you're tolerating it, there is absolutely no reason in the world I could see that someone's going to go through the trouble of trying to get a new drug approved. I just totally lost my train of thought.
6: Well, Cecilia just walked. We voted.
1: Yeah, no, somebody just walked.
8: Okay.
1: It's all good.
8: You know, I think because it's such a blockbuster, and because in some cases,
2: is that someone on the floor?
8: What's
6: sorry.
1: Our senior producer Cecilia Fang walked in.
8: Cecilia. And
1: she's also in the witness protection program.
2: She didn't realize she was
1: on camera. I'm sorry.
8: As I was saying,
1: yes.
8: I think because the numbers are so high, and you know that people do have side effects from these medications, right? And a lot of people actually had to drop out of the study more than who were taking placebo. So I think that if you've got a lot of weight to lose and you have a lot of comorbidities and you've tried some of the other meds and they haven't worked for you. And I do have patients who are on medicine and they've stopped losing weight and they still need to, or they still have other things to improve. In terms of pricing, I think my guess is that they're going to price it competitively. They want it to do well.
1: Insurance?
8: It'll be, it's going to be the same as, okay. you know, you hope your insurance covers it. Whatever it's approved for, insurance should cover for that specific you know, indication.
2: Dr. Natalie, thank you.
8: Right. Thank you
2: for enduring the mayhem.
8: Oh, yeah, no, it's fine. I thought something happened.
2: No.
8: My blouse.
2: No. She just forgot we do live TV every morning at the same
1: time. But please stand by because there might be a patient who died of embarrassment. So.
8: I know. Exactly.
2: from that major health headline to another major health line that we are following this morning. In fact, it is one of the fastest growing areas of cancer research specifically. We're talking about the cancer vaccine. One industry research firm projects that the market for personalized cancer vaccines could actually reach more than $8 billion a year by 2034. And one of our very own former correspondents, an old desk mate of mine, Kristen Dahlgren, she left NBC News 2 years ago, left on a mission to advance research and development for cancer vaccines.
6: We are so happy to have her back this morning to give us an exciting update on the progress. Kristen is joined by cancer researcher Karen Knudsen, of the CEO of the Parker Institute and the former CEO of the American Cancer Society. Good morning to both of you. Thank you for
2: good
6: being
2: to
6: here.
2: See you.
6: So
1: oh, my gosh.
2: Nothing's changed. It's all the same.
6: I know. I can tell. There we go. In the studio.
1: Yeah. Sometimes too much.
6: So I remember when you left NBC, you created this cancer vaccine coalition.
9: Right.
6: Tell us where it stands now and what you're doing.
9: Yeah. So I've merged with the Parker Institute, which is really exciting. Look, I was at a meeting with the head of the National Cancer Institute earlier this week, and they were framing this as a generational opportunity in cancer research. That's where we really are. And so my whole idea in leaving today was to go and seize this opportunity and make sure that nobody else has to go through what I went through as a patient or what we've all kind of experienced with close relatives and friends. And so I saw what Parker Institute was doing, and this is unlike any other research organization that I've seen. So it's not just getting the world's best scientists together and institutions and funding research. It's really making sure that end-to-end these treatments get to patients. So they go from ideas into a lab, into a clinical trial, and then standing up companies, if that's what we have to do, to get it to patients. Because honestly, it really doesn't help me if it stays as an academic paper. Those are wonderful, but we need it to get to patients. And that's where I think we're really doing something different.
1: We're living in a time right now, Karen, where cancer vaccines have so many people excited. Where are we at this point, and how widespread is this going to be?
10: Yeah, we are really at the frontier of something formidable and new. So, you know, overall in this country, we've seen cancer mortality rates drop by 35% since 1991. And some of that's prevention and early detection. But we're seeing this new wave where cancer therapeutics are actually driving down cancer death. And when you unpack that, it's immunotherapy that is truly driving it. The first few waves were things like checkpoint inhibitors, which will allow your immune system to see a cancer that they couldn't previously see, or generating or taking out your immune cells and having them target a cancer that's specific to you. Those are the first two arms. And now we're in this third incredible phase, which is built on the principles of how we know vaccines work. We know cancer looks different than you. Than your normal cells, and it's training your immune system to see that through vaccination, something that we all know very well. So the challenge in front of us is how we scale that, you know, how we make it applicable to multiple cancer types and increase access, which, you know, as Kristen said, it's beyond just funding the science. It's making sure that it gets to clinical trial, which is the most important and most advanced form of clinical care. And then also working with other groups that we work with, like a partnership we've just started with Paradigm Health, to help patients access those clinical trials.
2: If someone's watching or listening right now, and they either know someone who has cancer, a loved one perhaps, or maybe they themselves right now are dealing with cancer, and they want to participate in one of these clinical trials, what can they do?
9: Yeah, I would say first go to our website, parker.org, and we have links to direct them, some educational materials. I also want to point out that, like, the government is leaning into this. The Foundation for the NIH and NCI have built this $200 million public-private partnership that we'll be launching later this year. I, along with some of our scientists, have been a part of that design phase. We'll see multiple vaccine trials getting started.
2: Great.
9: In the next year, we're also partnering with others to really get this accelerated. I know it says breast cancer vaccine research. This is all cancer mm-hmm. vaccines. We've seen great results. I've talked to patients in glioblastoma.
2: Wow.
9: Living 20 years Ooh. After a vaccine. Pancreatic cancer. Kidney cancer where nobody had a recurrence. It's incredible science, and it's hope for patients like us who have been through it that we can prevent recurrence. And so it's really an exciting time. I would say, you know, check us out and lean into this. If we all work on this together, we really can create a world where all cancer is curable.
2: We're so proud of the work that you did here. And we're so proud of the work that you're doing now.
9: I miss you guys.
1: We miss you.
8: You're doing good.
9: Thank you.
1: Kristen, Karen, thank you so much.
8: Thank you guys so much for being here.
1: All right. Well, just ahead, we're going to take our series, She Made It to the Farm, How Two Sisters Became Dairy Queens and Built Their Own Yogurt Empire from the Ground Up. Then later, we've got a rising Hollywood star, Joseph Zeta. He's here sharing his new series based on an American classic, East of

0: This morning's edition of She Made It is a family affair. Today, lifestyle and commerce contributor Jill Martin met two entrepreneurs who happen to be sisters. I love this story, Jill.
1: I am so in love with the story and these sisters and this family. And I know you're screaming at home watching right now, and I'm so excited to present this. Stephanie and Hallie Painter are utterly proud of their family's dairy farm. But when they saw the ups and downs of the milk business, they decided to pour themselves into something totally new.
2: We like to say, like, dairy's back and she's wearing boots. So, like,
1: dairy made sexy.
2: Yeah, dairy made sexy, exactly.
3: Sisters Stephanie and Hallie Painter's lives are rooted in their family's fourth generation dairy farm.
2: We grew up alongside the animals, land, 13 of us cousins. We were wild free.
1: It sounds kind of beautiful to me.
2: It is beautiful, but then it was cold. Like, we were milking cows when it's like negative 20 degree wind chill, because they need to be cared for, no matter if it's a beautiful summer, sunny, frolicky day or it's cold. And so we learned a lot of responsibility, and we were without in some ways, but then we realized how lucky we were when we were starting to grow up.
3: However, with demand for cow's milk dropping, they were at risk of losing the farm and business.
2: We would watch milk get thrown down the drain after we would spend all morning taking care of the cows, milking, and then we don't get paid, and then we can't afford food. We're like, we can do something about this. We need to make something with this glorious milk. And so we started asking, what do we want to make?
3: So instead of crying over spilled milk, they decided to use it to make Icelandic-style skyr yogurt, starting Painterland Sisters in 2018.
1: So yogurt was part of your upbringing, or no, because yogurt wasn't one of the basics.
2: That was one of the things we didn't like growing up. After we graduated college, we started getting to know other cheesemakers and yogurt makers, and so we got to eat some of the best yogurts across the country and across the world. Mm-hmm. That's when we realized, oh wait, we do like yogurt. We just don't like a lot of the yogurts that were available to us in our community.
3: With a shared goal of making their skyr-style yogurt, which is thicker and lactose-free, they took the bull by its horns, reaching out to their community to learn how to get their company off the ground.
2: We didn't know how corporate business was done, but we knew how business, or Grandpa liked to call it business, was done on the farm. He literally just called people up. And so we just started picking up the phone.
3: With the help of a grant and crowdfunding, they bet the farm on themselves and their product.
2: So we started crashing board meetings. And we're like, we have this product. We have nowhere to sell it. Help us solve this problem. And
4: do this for Pennsylvania and the dairy cows. Help us solve this.
2: The community stepped up, and we would get connected with people. And so through those two connections, we launched with a local distributor in Pennsylvania and a local retail chain.
3: Painterland Sisters hit shelves in March 2022, and within 6 months, they were in national chains. Now their products are available in more than 6,000 stores across all 50 states, and they work with about 170 other family farms. And in 2024, they were recognized on Forbes 30 Under 30 list.
1: I just want to know what your parents and grandma say to you that you're able to basically save the family farm.
2: Oh, see, now, like, we get all emotional. I can't look at you.
5: I'll just say they were there with us every step of the way. We had to bring yogurt 5 hours into a grocery store. They were driving it with us. When we wanted to tell our story, our mom emailed the Today Show so many times.
2: She's so excited.
5: Every update of our story, she'd then send it in. Our dad's there supporting the next generation. Our two brothers are on the farm. And so the three of them and their families are keeping it going.
3: The family affair includes the next generation, naming yogurt flavors for Stephanie's kids. And through this journey, the sisters keep in mind what they were taught as children.
2: We were always told to remember who you are and to do it with a twinkle in your eye and a smile on your face. Mm-hmm. And if you do that, if you see a need in this world and no one else is doing it, maybe you're the one who needs to bring your shine and the who you are to the table to get it done.
1: Love them.
6: Right, love.
1: Well, we have some of the yogurt here. I know it's delicious.
6: It's right? And it's so good.
1: Right. Right. Well, that's a big thing if you're lactose intolerant, which I am, and I've been eating this, and it's so delicious, right?
6: Yeah. Really good.
7: So delicious.
1: Okay, so while you try it, in the interview, the founders mentioned that their mom was emailing the Today Show for years before they found him. So Erin found the emails.
6: Oh, wow.
1: From the mom. I would love the opportunity for our daughters to tell their story on your show. Well, Mom, we just did, and we know how proud you are.
8: And
1: so
8: now you're going to get, like, dozens of more emails sent.
6: That's it.
1: That's right. And you don't have to email us. We got it.
5: This is so
1: they good. Made
5: this
1: it.
5: Is so good.
6: Are they going to expand like into cheese and this stuff?
1: They said they're focusing right now, but they're definitely, they're utterly positive that they will be a huge success.
5: Well done, Jill. I love it.
6: Well done.
7: Good
5: Thank
7: job.
5: You, Jill.
6: Well done.
0: All right, coming up, actor Joseph Zeta is here. He's going to share his new series that's getting a lot of buzz. And we're also going to talk Hunger

0: We are back with a rising young star in Hollywood. Actor Joseph Zeta is known for his standout performances.
1: Broke out in the Australian drama Invisible Boys, later starred in that hit show We Were Liars.
2: Well, now Joseph is putting a fresh spin on an American classic, East of Eden. It's based on John Steinbeck's novel. He plays Cal Trask, a troubled twin who's constantly seeking his father's approval.
3: You have to learn to apply yourself, Cal.
4: I do apply myself. The teachers just don't like me.
5: They don't like that you don't try.
3: If you want to be liked, follow your brother's example.
4: Stop comparing me to Aaron. I am nothing like him.
6: Cal. Sit down. Sit down.
4: Am I so bad? Why can't you accept me for who I am?
2: Morning. Look, it's nice to have you here.
7: It's lovely to be here. Thank you.
2: So this, of course, is a famous book. It went on to become a famous movie starring James Dean. You're now playing his role in this new version. Did you watch or read the older stuff to kind of prep for this?
7: No. Our showrunner and writer, Zoe, she asked me not to originally because I sent in an audition without seeing it first, and she didn't want me to bring any of, you know, she liked my personality, my take on the character, so I didn't watch it until I finished.
2: And it doesn't influence you too much.
7: Yeah.
1: I was just telling you, I'm through episode one. It's beautifully shot. You said you guys shot most of it in New Zealand.
7: In New Zealand.
1: And it's an amazing cast. I mean, Florence Pugh, Christopher Abbott, Kate Winslet's son, Joe Anders as well. What was it like to work with those folks?
7: Nuts. I was so nervous to begin with, but it makes your work so much easier because you end up going to work with people that are working so hard. And when you're acting opposite someone who's extremely convincing, I mean, it's, you know.
8: Yeah, and I mean, you've got an abundance of riches going on right now. You've got another big project coming out, joining the Hunger Games world. You're going to be playing the young Haymitch Abernathy, who was obviously made famous by Woody Harrelson's portrayal of it. And Woody was here recently, and he left a little message for you.
9: I don't think I need to give him any advice. He's crushing it. I mean, I haven't seen his performance, but I've heard from everybody that he's just amazing in it. I will say this, you know, he's about to be very famous, most likely. So it's okay when people tell you you're great. The big problem is when you start believing.
8: There you go.
1: Good life
2: that
1: lesson.
2: Is actually a good point.
7: It's a warning. Yeah.
8: So what do you think of that advice? And have you ever met Woody?
7: We met before. It's lovely advice, and it's true. I think, for me, it's just about the work, really. You know, it's, you know, all the applause. It's really nice, but I feel like my happiness comes from just working really hard and putting my best foot forward all the time.
2: And speaking of that applause, we'll add one more to the list because Variety even put you on their 10 actors to watch for this year. I mean, are you able to step back and just soak this all in?
7: Not really. I'm not trying to. I just want to do day by day, you know, just get through today. I know we have the East of Eden premiere tonight, so that's pretty exciting.
1: Yeah. Well, keep going.
7: Yeah. Thank you so much.
1: This is your first time on the show. We anticipate you'll be back many times.
7: Well, I actually am coming back pretty soon.
8: There you go.
2: Already booked. All right, well, East of Eden is streaming on Netflix tomorrow, October 1st.
1: All right, still ahead here, a full style file with the hottest trends for men this season, from sweaters to suede, everything in between. When the third hour break,

0: are back with a style file for all the guys looking at this, you know, fall's top fashion trends for men. Here to help us do it, here to help us look our best, none other than Andrew Weitz, executive and celebrity style strategist from The Weitz Effect. Always love when you're here. Always love when you're here.
1: See you, Craig.
0: So, Dapper. Thank you. You as always as well.
1: Thank you.
0: Soft tailoring. That's something that a lot of folks are doing this fall. What exactly is that?
1: So, soft tailoring is traditional suiting, but with a lot more ease, a bit more relaxed, and an effortless feel. In fact, you're doing it right now, and I'm going to show you with Feroz what he's doing. It's about the soft shoulder of the jacket.
0: Can I touch it?
1: More room in the arm, more room in the waist. Then the pant has more volume, and then it breaks nicely, and it drapes nicely. Add a loafer to it, and you got a great look. Now, opt for a crew neck underneath. Second trend of the season, burgundy, that's the color of the season.
0: Okay.
1: But do a crew neck instead of a tie and a button up, and then you have a very relaxed, cool look for the office or just a casual night out. I'm doing it monochromatic all in brown, and guess what? You're doing it as well.
0: I
1: just wearing
0: a
1: shirt and tie.
0: All right. Let's move.
1: Are we moving? Is this moving? Oh my God, it's like Disneyland.
0: I know.
1: Woo, this is exciting.
0: Andrew, I feel like I've seen a lot of this already so far over just the last few weeks. So this utility jacket.
1: This is a barn jacket. So barn jackets, utility jackets, chore jackets, all the same family. But the barn jacket is having a moment right now. This is a great piece for the office. It's a great piece for the weekend, but it's all about how you style it. We're doing a great job here with Andrew. It's layered, t-shirt underneath, burgundy again, flannel button up. Then we have the jacket over it. And then we added a pant to make the look feel a bit more smart. Add a sneaker, becomes more relaxed. This is a very stylish, cool look that you can wear anywhere.
0: Good look.
1: Yeah.
0: Look, I can see Al Roker in one of these.
2: Oh,
1: I'm moving along. Craig, see you later, buddy.
0: See you later.
1: This is so exciting.
2: Okay. So now we're moving into like knits as we get into fall, and we got Noah here wearing a lovely knit example here.
1: Yes, we got Noah, who's the same size as you.
2: Yes.
1: Just a little taller.
2: Totally stretched out.
1: Just stretched out.
2: If you shrunk him down,
1: it'd be amazing. But Al, this is perfect for you because this season, I'm sure you have a closet of it. Argyle and Fair Isle.
2: I do.
0: You love Argyle.
1: Argyle. Those are the knits this season. And add a pop of color to keep it fresh. But it's all about the vintage preppy style. So we have Noah wearing pop of red, Argyle. All you need to do is pair it with a pair of pants
3: love
1: or denim. It's simple. This is an everyday chic, sophisticated look.
2: Love it.
1: Thanks, Noah.
0: Chic and sophisticated.
1: All right. You like that?
0: Yeah, that was Roker's nickname in high school.
2: Thank you very much.
0: Shade of chic.
3: Another trend we have here is the suede jacket.
1: The suede jacket. So last year, Dylan, do you remember what I did last year? Last year was about the leather jacket.
3: Yes.
1: Now we're talking suede, faux suede specifically. Suede adds rich texture, but it also instantly...
3: Sorry, I should have asked if I could touch you.
1: It also instantly upgrades any outfit. So he's got the suede jacket. This is the statement piece. Crew neck underneath, pair of denim. Make the look fall by adding a Chelsea boot, and this is the statement piece. The suede does the talking,
3: does the work.
1: And he just does the walking. You like that?
2: I like that. Very good.
3: Very good.
1: That is your fall trend look.
0: Well done, Andrew.
3: Thank you, guys. So easy.
2: You wear that very well.
0: Thank you.
1: Did we run through that pretty quickly?
2: No, we kept moving.
1: Do we hang now?
2: No. Other things to
1: do.
2: You're free to leave now.
1: Oh, okay. Thank you very much.
2: Hang up. Our good buddy George Oliphant is here with some winter heating hacks, high tech and low tech ways to prepare our homes for the cold weather. Then later, we got a big star in the kitchen. We've got actress Ming-Na Wen here sharing two recipes from her brand new cookbook. Third hour today, we'll be right back.
1: This is like the Haunted Mansion.
0: This is great.

0: 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Here to walk us through it all is George Oliphant, home improvement expert and host of NBC's George to the Rescue, along with more from our sponsor, Vivint. 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
1: I try. I try to help homeowners in any way I can. And starting off with the thermostat.
0: Yes.
1: Right. This is one of the biggest ones because nobody, especially in today's day, wants to be heating an empty house. Mm-hmm. And thankfully, technology is our friend in this. Right here, we have the Vivint smart thermostat. Mm-hmm. Right here, you click it. That's going to go right on your wall.
0: Okay.
1: And then this is the Smart Hub Pro 2. This little screen is going to give you all the information, what's going on with your house. Mm-hmm. You can check that. And that uses the new Comfort IQ, which uses Vivint Smart Comfort technology. Now, Vivint says this can actually save you hundreds of dollars a year on your energy costs in comparison to a Vivint thermostat that doesn't use smart comfort.
0: Okay.
1: And the way it does it is it takes insight from the entire Vivint home system, and it helps lower your heating and cooling bills throughout the year. It does that by kind of like seeing what patterns go on in your home